0: teenager has died after being shot at Jane and Finch this afternoon. The suspect remains at large. The intersection's closed for the investigation.
1: For the first time, the three leading candidates for mayor of Toronto will square off in a debate. This one is hosted by the Daily Bread Food Bank and is centered around affordability.
2: Canada's push to draw investment, a massive summit underway in Yorkville, bringing billionaires into this city. But protesters say the move could put public services in jeopardy.
3: Blue Jays with the lead over the Tigers at Rogers Center. Just need the trade call to happen and Kawhi Leonard will be a Raptor again, and got the latest from the Monday Nighter in the NFL. Sports at 15.
4: Bay Street ekes out a win with oil holding above $100, and it was a losing start to the week on Wall Street with triple-digit declines on the Dow and the NASDAQ. Business at 26.
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0: Time for Rogers Xfinity Internet, traffic and weather together on the ones with Toronto's most frequent traffic reports. Here is Ben Davey.
6: Thank you, Asher Roth. This report is for Mercedes-Benz Durham. I'm watching the westbound 401 right now at the James Snow Parkway. We've had a stalled vehicle there for about a half an hour or so now, and it wasn't causing a delay, but now it is. We have two center lanes that are blocked. It looks like the stalled vehicle is a transport truck, so we might have to get a heavy tow there to get that out of there. In any event, they've blocked two lanes. You can get through using the HOV lane and the left lane, or the lane to the right. You'll see all the flashing lights. There's quite a bit going on, but expect a short but heavy delay on that westbound 401 approaching the James Snow Parkway until you clear that issue. Eastbound 401 still seeing some volume delays from Kipling to Keele and then through Bayview. It's a slow go as well. Also approaching the 412, there's a bit of leftover volume through there, but overall the eastbound side of the 401 is much improved. On the westbound side, still delays off and on from the Allen to the 400, and then it improves greatly on the other side of there. If you're traveling northbound 400, two right lanes blocked at Highway 88, one left lane blocked at Highway 89. Southbound 400 with some heavy volume south of Mapleview, last I checked. Still between Mapleview and Innisfil Beach Road. That's a pretty slow crawl, and it's just due to construction. So we do have two left lanes blocked south of Mapleview, two right lanes blocked at Highway 89. Through Vaughan, it's a good drive on the southbound 400. You do have a bit of a delay approaching the 401 ramps. Even that looks like it's much improved now as well. Westbound QEW, short delay from Guelph Line to Brant. That is just volume. We have a stalled vehicle on the westbound 403 ramp to Mavis. That is blocking the second lane from the left. Your next report is coming up in less than 10 minutes with your forecast. Here's Jesse Upel.
5: Partly cloudy conditions this evening. It's a cool one, 13 for the overnight low, and a mix of sun and cloud by tomorrow. But we will be quite unsettled, especially by the afternoon, with the risk of some scattered showers. We have a gusty south wind in the forecast between 30 to 50 kilometers per hour and a daytime high of 23 degrees. Tonight's low, 13.
7: Right now we're sitting at 18 degrees with a mostly cloudy sky. 6:30 News Time, 8:03.
0: Breaking news from North York, where a teenage boy has died after being shot at Jane and Finch. Officers arrived to find a teenage boy suffering from at least one gunshot wound at around 3:30 this afternoon. He was rushed to hospital, where he was later pronounced dead.
7: Toronto Police Superintendent Jack Gurr had this to say to the suspect in an update earlier tonight.
8: It's a bright, beautiful, sunny day today, and there's a family in our division who has been traumatized and has a loved one that's not coming home. So the message that I would like to get out is, for the person who did this, get a lawyer and turn yourself in. Full stop.
7: The homicide unit has taken over the investigation. The Jane and Finch intersection remains closed, and shuttle buses are replacing service on Line 6 between North Finch, Oakdale, and Driftwood stations. Stay with 680 News Radio for more on this developing story.
0: 680 News Time, 8:04. Happening now at the Daily Bread Food Bank, Olivia Chow is defending her record against her two main contenders in the upcoming mayoral election in the first debate between those three. 680's Momin Qureshi is following along and joins us live with more. Momin.
1: Asher, a lot of back and forth, a little bit of feistiness at this first debate featuring the three front-running candidates taking place at the Daily Bread Food Bank. The focus on affordability. Stats show that one in every 10 Torontonians relying on the food bank. That is a record number that continues to go up year over year and really month over month. A lot of different topics, but as you'd expect, transit, one of the big ones. A little interesting strategy here, as you'd expect. Bradford and Chris Alexander both taking shots at Olivia Chow over her record. Chow defending it. Every time Olivia Chow seems to give an answer, she seems to cite what is

0: A real life experience that she says she's had with somebody from the city and why her policies are working. But then Bradford and Alexander seem to be firing back, saying it's not good enough, the city needs to do better, and that they are the person to take over. Here's some of the things that were said when they were asked about transit.
1: Well, when Councillor Bradford was on TTC board, he raised TTC fares and cut services. People had to pay more and get less. I made a different choice. I'm doing the exact opposite.
2: Saying it with enthusiasm doesn't make it true. My plan for transit is very simple. We're going to have uniform officers in our stations and our transit system to act as a deterrent factor.
3: The mayor's approach to transit is unsustainable. She is giving money back to those who can afford to go on the TTC.
0: There'll be a portion here where they're asked yes or no questions, and they'll have to answer with paddles that they're holding, and then they'll also have to say a policy that they agree with from their opponents. So some interesting stuff to come. Reporting live, Momin Qureshi, 680 News Radio.
4: 680 News Time, 8:06. Happening now at City Hall, demonstrators there have gathered to speak out against the Prime Minister's high-stakes global investment summit taking place in Toronto this week. Police have closed a portion of Queen near Nathan Phillips Square. 680's Sophia Vavarusso says hearing what they have to say.
5: A crowd of hundreds gathered in Nathan Phillips Square to speak up against the investment summit. Alex is one of the protesters. He says he wants to take a stand.
6: The Prime Minister is looking at short-term gains in order to meet targets that are set in a business sense. He isn't running the government as an institution that is here to benefit everyone. He's running it like a corporation that is supposed to turn a profit.
5: Business leaders are meeting with members of the federal and provincial governments. The government also promised qualifying investors advanced decisions from the CRA about how income tax laws will apply to them before they invest in this country, something protesters say will pave the way for privatization. Formal discussions at the summit are planned for tomorrow in Nathan Phillips Square. Sophia Vavarusso, 680 News Radio.
7: 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U.S. President Donald Trump continues to talk about Canada for better or for worse. Chris McCusker has more from the 680 Business Center.
8: Over the weekend, Donald Trump spoke with a softer tone around Canada, saying a trade deal could come fairly soon, but he didn't elaborate. Then he said this on Air Force One.
9: I find Canada to be the worst country to deal with.
8: Really?
9: The most difficult country. With that being said, they're dying to make a deal.
8: Why is that?
9: I find Canada to be very, very difficult to deal with. Their leaders, not the people. The people are fantastic.
8: Prime Minister Mark Carney telling Bloomberg in an interview today, he thinks a trade deal with the U.S. will come at some point, but Canada isn't sitting back and waiting. Carney is off to Europe on Wednesday, where he'll meet with the head of the EU Commission. Chris McCusker, 680 News Radio.
4: 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After 2.5 months of uncertainty, Kawhi Leonard is just a phone call away from being a Raptor again. 680's Alex Xero has more.
10: ESPN is reporting that earlier today, the Raptors and Clippers agreed to the deal, sending 2019 Raptors champion Kawhi Leonard back to Toronto. It took longer than expected as the Clippers needed some time to deal with the punishment handed down by the NBA. It was just last night that the team announced they would accept the cap circumvention penalties and not pursue legal action. ESPN's Mark Spears.
11: I saw the Toronto Raptors when they lost to the Cleveland Cavaliers, but they took them 7 games. You know, this certainly was a team on the rise, you know, with Scottie Barnes, RJ Barrett, a lot of young talent. And then now Kawhi gets to go back to the six and teach him how to win. Are they the favorites in the East? No. Are they scary in the East? Yes. I definitely think they are.
10: The trade is exactly the same from what was agreed to June the 30th. The Raptors get Kawhi in exchange for Brandon Ingram, Grady Dick, 2 unprotected first-round picks, a pick swap, and 2 second-rounders. All that is left is for both teams to complete the trade call with the NBA. Alex Xero, 680 News Radio.
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7: Now, the gas price update. Enpro is predicting no change at midnight, saying that the price will hold at $1.82.9 a liter at most GTA stations. There's a problem on the westbound 401 near James Snow. It's got two right lanes blocked. We'll have traffic and weather together next. 680 News Time, 810.
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18: Thank you, Asher. This report is for Wayne's Auto Group. There's a new problem on the westbound 401 near the 400 in the Express. Right lane block with a stalled vehicle. I can't make out whether it's east or west of the 400. I think it's just past the 400. It's hard to tell because traffic is moving so slowly through there. It's just solid brake lights right now. In any event, it is really gumming up the westbound side of the 401, especially the Express lanes approaching the 400. So looks like you can save a little bit of time by getting over to the collectors. They're not quite as bad. Then that issue Asher was talking about, westbound 401 at James Snow Parkway, just before James Snow. We've got two center lanes blocked. Stalled transport truck there. So you're going to hit the brakes just past James Snow. This is between the James Snow Parkway and Highway 25. My apologies. So a couple center lanes blocked. Once you get the other side of that, that's a smooth drive on that westbound 401. And then you get between the sixes and it looks like we got construction there again this evening. There's been some lane restrictions through there off and on for the last number of months, actually. So looks like they're working on that again this evening. On the eastbound 401, no problems that we're aware of, just volume from Kipling to Keele. A little bit of a delay through Bayview as well. Waiting to see if those collector lanes close again this evening like they did last night. We had all those on and off ramps closed between Avenue and the 404 DVP. Not the case at the moment. It's a pretty good drive on that eastbound 401 through Scarborough. No delays. And all the way up to Durham, you're in excellent shape as well. Southbound 404, a little bit of volume through Shepherd, but onto the Don Valley Parkway. That is a smooth drive all the way downtown. Gardner, much improved. All the volume is cleared on both the eastbound and westbound sides of the Gardner Expressway and the QEW. Also a smooth drive both directions. A little bit of volume from Guelph Line to Brant, but nothing serious in terms of delays. We still have a stalled vehicle on the North 410 ramp to Steeles. It's blocking the left lane. And the West 403 ramp to Mavis has the center lane blocked with a stalled vehicle. 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Your next report in less than 10 minutes with your forecast. Here's Jesse Upel.
19: Partly cloudy conditions this evening as we drop down to 13 through the overnight. Tomorrow, we have a gusty south wind between 30 to 50 kilometers per hour. That will warm our temperatures up to about 23 degrees for the afternoon. But there is that risk of some scattered rain showers. Showers continue through Tuesday evening. Wednesday, warmer with partly cloudy conditions. A high of 26 degrees will feel like 29. Tonight's low, 13.
7: In downtown Toronto right now, a few clouds in the sky, and it's 19 degrees. 680 News Time, 8:14.
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7: Few clouds in the sky. It's 19 degrees in downtown Toronto. Good evening. I'm Asher Roth. Tragedy in North York.
1: There's a family in our division who has been traumatized and has a loved one that's not coming home.
7: A daytime shooting at Jane and Finch has left a teenage boy dead. The suspect still at large. The intersection's closed in all directions. Shuttle buses have also replaced LRT service on Line 6 between North Finch, Oakdale and Driftwood stations. And Toronto's three main contenders in the mayoral race are trading their best barbs and discussing the issues at a debate at the Dilley Bread Food Bank that continues this hour. Election Day is coming up October the 26th. 680 News Time, 8:15. 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
2: Asher, Jays and Tigers at Rogers Center, start of a three-game set. Jose Soriano and Troy Melton, the pitching matchup. The Jays working with a 2-0 lead thanks to an RBI single from Alejandro Kirk and George Springer, who came in to score from third on a wild pitch. Melton's night is done after throwing 76 pitches. Bo Brisky now chucking for Detroit. Soriano pitch count up to 43. The game in the bottom of the fourth on Sportsnet and 590 The Fan. The Jays just a game back of that final wild card spot being held by the Cleveland Guardians. Speaking of the Guardians, they're hosting the White Sox. That game on Sportsnet Plus. The game's still scoreless in the sixth inning. Orioles have the Mets in New York. That's on Sportsnet 1. Orioles still with a 1-0 lead in the fourth inning. No longer a matter of if, it's a matter of when will Kawhi Leonard officially be a Toronto Raptor again. The Clippers and Raptors have agreed to move forward with their initial trade they agreed to back in June. Just waiting for the official trade call to be made. Grady Dick, Brandon Ingram going to the Clippers. The teams also swapped some draft picks. Kansas City Chiefs and the Denver Broncos have the Monday Nighter tonight in the NFL. That game being played at Arrowhead Stadium. Kickoff just taking place moments ago. Sports at 15 and 45 past every hour or anytime at sportsnet.ca.
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7: 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A new report by the federal watchdog for the Department of Homeland Security south of the border reveals that detainees at Florida's so-called Alligator Alcatraz Federal Immigration Jail were frequently locked in outdoor metal cages that were no larger than a phone booth.
25: Immigration detainees at the South Florida facility known as Alligator Alcatraz were held in small metal enclosures referred to as calming areas for up to 2 hours at a time. The practice did not meet federal standards for humane treatment, according to a new report by the Department of Homeland Security's Inspector General. Photographs in the report show a cage that looks only slightly larger than a telephone booth. The report also said detainees lacked adequate living space, access to showers, legal information, and clean water. It came after an unannounced inspector's visit to the Everglades Center, which closed less than a year after it was opened. I'm Jennifer King.
7: Closer to home, a man is in hospital after being involved in a crash with a vehicle while he was riding his e-bike. Police say it happened near the Queensway and Grand Avenue in Etobicoke just after 3 p.m. Paramedics say that the e-bike rider suffered serious injuries but is expected to survive. The driver involved remained at the scene. The brand new community safety hub at Dufferin Mall is being dubbed as a positive non-enforcement setting where community members can engage with the police. Beverly Andrews with City News was there at today's grand opening.
26: Residents can speak with officers directly, get answers to questions they have about the hubs, and learn about the services and resources they offer. Information, materials, and resources on crime prevention with strategies on how to protect yourself and your family against common offenses, including a crime prevention kit that you can take home.
27: This is really here for the community to approach us, to engage with us,
0: and for us to hold various information sessions, education sessions.
26: The Dufferin Mall Safety Hub will operate near the food court, where shoppers say it gets very busy at times.
4: I think it's a great idea. It's a very busy area. There's a school across the street. It's really busy around lunchtime. So I think this will help bring up the area for safety.
26: Beverly Andrews, City News, Toronto.
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7: 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Here's Ben Davey.
18: Lots of improvement on the eastbound 401, Asher. We have a little bit of volume from Bayview to Leslie in the Express and Collectors, but that is pretty much it. Once you get past Leslie, it is a smooth drive on that eastbound 401 through Scarborough out to Durham Region. Westbound 401, we do have emergency road work at Holt Road. It's blocking the left lane. And then still some volume from Keele to the 400. We have that stalled vehicle at the 400 in the Express blocking the right lane. Once you get past the 400, westbound 401, much improved, and through Milton as well. The volume is improving because that stalled transport truck that we had that was blocking two center lanes has now been moved off to the right. So it's still there. It's blocking the far right lane, and traffic seems to be getting past that much easier. The westbound 401 does jam up between the sixes. Just even in the last 10, 15 minutes, we're seeing a lot more volume through there. So lane restrictions in effect from 6 south to 6 north due to ongoing long-term construction. If you're on the northbound 400, two right lanes blocked at Highway 88, one left lane blocked at Highway 89, and they've just started some construction at Essa Road in Barrie, the right lane blocked through there. Southbound side, right lane blocked at Bayfield. South of Mapleview, two left lanes blocked. We had some heavy volume through there earlier. Still a very short but a very heavy delay between Mapleview and Innisfil Beach Road. It opens up briefly, then you're back on the brakes again between 88 and 89. So that construction is causing a couple of little snarls for drivers on the southbound side of the 400 tonight. Two right lanes are blocked at Highway 89 right now. Southbound 404 looks great through York Region. A bit of volume from Shepherd to the 401, but nothing of concern there. And I see a note here from MTO letting us know that the westbound 403 ramp to Mavis is clear. We had a stalled vehicle there. That has since been removed. Your next report coming up in less than 10 minutes. With the forecast, here's Jesse Uvall.
19: It's a fairly quiet evening across the GTA. Partly cloudy, down to 13 degrees tonight. And tomorrow, we'll have some peaks of sunshine early on in the morning and then mostly cloudy conditions by the afternoon with that risk of scattered showers. It's also going to be quite windy. South winds up to about 50 kilometers per hour and a daytime high of 23 degrees. Still that chance of showers on Tuesday evening. Drying things out by Wednesday, we're also warming up to about 26 degrees. We'll feel closer to 29 with that humidity. Similar temperatures on Thursday with a few passing showers possible and then back into the sunshine for Friday and right around seasonal at 24 degrees. Tonight's low, 13.
7: We have a clear sky downtown right now. It's 18 degrees.
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7: Coming up at 8:30, we will have the latest from the first major debate featuring Olivia Chow, Chris Alexander, and Brad Bradford, the three major contenders in this fall's mayoral race. And we're following breaking news from Jane and Finch, where a shooting that happened in the middle of the day has left a teenage boy dead. The search for the suspect continues. The homicide unit has taken over.
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7: Happening now in Hollywood, the 78th edition of the Primetime Emmys are underway, celebrating the very best in television. And a couple of awards have already been handed out. Jean Smart has been awarded lead actress in a comedy series for Hacks. And when it comes to outstanding supporting actress in a comedy series, that goes to Kate O'Flynn of Widow's Bay. Now, tonight we'll also feature anniversary celebrations of shows like Buffy the Vampire Slayer and Charlie's Angels, both of which will be reuniting original cast members on stage. Stay tuned as we'll be following the very latest as the night goes on. Your business report is next.
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7: 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Here's Chris McCusker.
16: The latest inflation reading in Canada coming in line with expectations. 3% in August, year over year. Gas prices did cool a bit, jumping by about 23%, slower than the 25% spike in July. Now, the price for oil higher again today after Saudi Arabia shut down a pipeline and it could be closed for weeks for repairs. Oil today up by $1.34 to $101.39 a barrel. Bay Street did move higher today, thanks in part to that spike in oil, up by 5 points, $35,702. Gold futures today lower by 1.8% to $4,295. On Wall Street, markets lower ahead of a very likely interest rate hike in the U.S. on Wednesday. Dustin Reed is chief fixed income strategist at Mackenzie Investments.
17: It may be a bit of a closer vote than people expect, but I do think that the Fed will hike rates. It's also a forecast meeting for the Fed, and so we'll get the usual dot plot and some economic estimates for the rest of the year as well as 27 and 2028. And so those things matter as well in terms of the market reaction.
16: The Dow today down 152, the S&P down 37, the NASDAQ down 146. And then shares in Oracle today down by almost 4% after a new round of layoffs was announced at the company today. At the Business Center, I'm Chris McCusker.
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27: I was a competitive skater, and that journey took me to the Olympics. After I retired, I found tennis. Aging does not mean slowing down. It just means being smart about your movement and equipment. And that's where Kintec comes in. They listened, they were attentive, and they were able to provide solutions. Staying active means my independence and my freedom. Kintech enabled me to have longevity in the things that I enjoy doing.
7: 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Brendan DuPont is our editor this evening. 680 News Time, 8:30.
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16: Good evening. It's Monday, September 14th. I'm Christine Ritchie.
7: I'm Asher Roth. Here's what's making news right now.
16: Toronto police say a teenage boy has died from his injuries after he was shot this afternoon near Jane and Finch. Police are calling on the suspect to turn themselves in.
1: What will the three leading candidates for mayor of Toronto do to make the city more affordable? They'll be presenting their ideas tonight in a debate hosted by the Daily Bread Food Bank.
2: Bringing the billionaires to Canada, the Prime Minister's high-profile investment summit takes over Yorkville, but critics say it's a fast track to privatization.
3: Jays still lead the Tigers at Rogers Centre. The trade call to bring Kawhi Leonard to Toronto reportedly set to be made tonight, and we check in on the Monday Nighter in the NFL. Sports at 45.
20: A winning day on Bay. The price for oil closed above $100, and Wall Street finished in the red, with the Dow and the NASDAQ each down more than 100 points. Business at 56.
7: 680 News Time, 8:31.
16: Time for Rogers Xfinity, internet traffic and weather together on the ones. Here's Ben Davey.
18: This update is for Hard Rock Bet. This is actually a really good time to be driving, Christine, because most of the volume has cleared from the afternoon rush home and the overnight construction has yet to kick in. Hopefully there won't be too much of that tonight, but that'll start rolling in an hour or two. Right now, volume very light on our GTA highways. Only a couple of areas where we're still seeing a little bit of congestion. Eastbound 401 from Bayview to Leslie in the collectors. We'll probably be seeing some lane restrictions through there in a couple of hours. Westbound 401 at Holt Road, we've got some emergency road work there. Left lane is blocked. That was a little bit sluggish earlier. And then from Keele to west of the 400 in the Express and Collectors, still recovering from an earlier stalled vehicle. The vehicle is gone. A little bit of volume still remains on that westbound 401 from the 400 in the Express where the right lane was blocked earlier. The issue in Milton at the James Snow Parkway is now gone. Westbound 401 at James Snow, right lane blocked with a stalled vehicle. That's clear. Volume through there much improved. And lane restrictions between Highway 6 South and Highway 6 North have that jammed up already on the westbound 401. Northbound 400 at Highway 88, two right lanes blocked with construction, one left lane blocked at 89. And in Barrie, right lane construction at Essa Road. On the southbound 400, that's where we're starting to see some really heavy volume now, approaching Innisfil Beach Road. So we've got two left lanes blocked south of Mapleview to Innisfil Beach Road. So you got to get through that delay. It opens up and then it jams up again prior to Highway 88, where we have a couple of lanes blocked as well. Two right lanes are blocked between 88 and 89, it looks like, on that southbound 400 from 89 to 88. And then south of there is a smooth drive through Vaughan. Northbound 410, ramp to Steeles. We had the left lane blocked with a stalled vehicle. That is now gone. Still some volume, though. Northbound 410 from north of Steeles to Queen. Eastbound QEW, a little bit of volume through Cawthra, but that is much improved. No serious volume delays on the westbound QEW. 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Your next report in less than 10 minutes. With the forecast, Jesse Upel.
19: It's a cool and partly cloudy evening across the GTA, dipping down to 13 degrees tonight. Tomorrow, sun and cloud, but you'll want that umbrella, especially through the afternoon and evening with that risk of scattered showers. We have a gusty south wind between 30 to 50 kilometers per hour and an afternoon high of 23 degrees. Tonight's low 13.
7: Downtown Toronto right now, it's clear and 18 degrees. 680 News Time, 8:33.
16: And breaking news from Toronto police, who are reporting a teenaged boy is dead tonight after a shooting in the Jane and Finch neighborhood. Emergency crews were called to the area at around 3:30 this afternoon. Police Inspector Dan Pravica explains what happened.
22: On scene, they located a teenage male suffering from at least one gunshot wound. The EMS personnel arrived. The male was transported via emergency run to a local trauma hospital, where unfortunately a short time later, he was pronounced deceased. The Homicide Missing Persons Unit has now taken over the investigation.
16: And police are still searching for a suspect who remains outstanding.
7: Police say neighborhood officers will be speaking with residents and businesses in the community, asking questions and working with the homicide squad to get more information to solve the case as quickly as possible. The intersection of Jane and Finch is closed for the investigation, while LRTs on Line 6 are not running between North Finch Oakdale and Driftwood stations for this investigation. Shuttle buses are running.
16: 680 News Time, 8:35. Tonight's debate between three of Toronto's top mayoral candidates just wrapped up. The key issue up for discussion was affordable living. 680's Moman Qureshi joins us live with some of the evening's highlights. Moman.
1: Christine, it was a pretty interesting, feisty debate, as you would expect, with Brad Bradford and Chris Alexander on the attack, going after Olivia Chow in her last 3 years in office. Chow trying to defend her record. Bradford and Chow specifically trying to use real-life examples from people they say they've met in life and defending either the policy she put in place in Chow's case or what Bradford intends to change if he gets elected. There was a portion where they were asked a bunch of yes or no questions, holding up paddles with the yes or no answer. I want to give you some highlights there because it was pretty interesting. One of the more interesting ones I thought is Toronto living up to its potential? Alexander and Chow and Bradford said no. Chow said yes. And I feel like that is something that could come back in some social media posts. There was a question about keeping property taxes at or below the rate of inflation. All three said yes, they would. Of course, we know Chow did spike property taxes for all 3 years of her term there, except for the most recent one. There was also questions about keeping the food school program going. Bradford and Alexander committing to keeping the work the mayor has done going if they get elected. So more to come as the debate wraps up on affordability at the Daily Bread Food Bank. This is the first of where the three of them are together of many that will come in the next 6 weeks as we head to Election Day. Reporting live, Moman Qureshi, 680 News Radio.
7: 680 News Time, 8:36, happening now downtown. A large demonstration is happening at Nathan Phillips Square, where hundreds of protesters are pushing back against Prime Minister Mark Carney's first foreign investment summit. Carney's goal is to attract $1 trillion in investment as Canada faces weak business investment and U.S. trade uncertainty. Key industries where money could be funneled include data centers, mining, and pipelines. 680's Sophia Vavaroutsos has the story in reaction.
2: Hundreds of protesters say they're against the investment summit, drawing some of the wealthiest people in the world to this city, where they'll be face-to-face with government officials behind closed doors. Jasmine's one of the organizers and says she's against the summit.
0: It's absolutely ridiculous. I mean, there's no reason for these decisions to be made behind closed doors. The fact that that it is signals that it's not in our interest.
2: The summit's being touted as a chance for some of the world's most influential capital holders to invest in this country, and some of the investors are calling for change to what they say is red tape. The CEO of an Australian company is among them. She talked to the Prime Minister this afternoon.
4: It's really important to have structural change that you and your team are driving, including at the province level.
2: The formal summit gets underway tomorrow at Nathan Phillips Square. Sophia Vavaroutsos, 680 News Radio.
16: 680 News Time, 8:38. Toronto police are investigating in Etobicoke after a collision between a car and an e-bike. It happened near the Queensway and Grand Avenue at around 3 this afternoon. The e-bike rider, a man, has been taken to hospital with serious but non-life-threatening injuries.
7: Well, the wait is almost over. The blockbuster deal bringing Kawhi Leonard back to the Raptors will go ahead, according to reports. 680's Alex Sixero has more.
5: The Clippers and Raptors, per ESPN, have agreed to the deal, sending Kawhi Leonard back to Toronto, and all that's left is the trade call with the NBA. The trade was initially agreed to June 30th, but following the NBA's investigation into cap circumvention, and just last night, the Clippers accepting the punishment they received 13 days ago, the Clippers signed off on the trade earlier today. ESPN's Shams Charania broke the news.
6: And now Kawhi Leonard gets that landing in Toronto, back where he won a championship in 2019. Him and the Raptors are now expected to consummate a contract extension. They obviously have hopes to compete in the Eastern Conference around Scottie Barnes and Kawhi Leonard.
5: The trade is the same as reported in late June. Raptors get Kawhi for Brandon Ingram, Grady Dick, 2 first-round picks, a pick swap, and 2 second-rounders. While Shams was mentioning a contract extension is likely coming, sounds like it'll be a 2-year extension, with Kawhi entering the final year of his deal. Alex Sixero, 680 News Radio.
16: Maple Leafs training camp begins this week in Etobicoke, and today, the team was at Rattlesnake Point in Milton for their charity golf event. Defenseman Darren Radish from nearby Caledon is among the team's new faces.
23: I think the guys are ready. They've been great. They've been welcoming. It's been fun these last couple of weeks. Everyone getting back in town, and you know, just the vibe in the locker room has been good. And you know, everyone's excited and getting ready for the season.
16: And
19: Radish signed an 8-year, $68 million contract with the team this summer. The Maple Leafs kick off their preseason schedule with a split squad of games against the Montreal Canadiens on Saturday night.
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19: 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Enpro predicts the price will not change at midnight, staying at $1.82.9 a liter at most GTA stations. And coming up in 60 seconds, traffic and your forecast, 680 News Time, 840.
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19: Time for Rogers Xfinity, internet traffic and weather together on the ones. Here's Ben Davey.
18: And this report is brought to you by Mr. Lube. We have a new problem. It is on the westbound 401, southbound Leslie ramp to the westbound 401. So a collision is blocking the right lane. Seeing some flashing lights and a couple of trucks on scene. So traffic is getting by there without issue and the ramp itself remains open. Just maybe a visual distraction. If anything, no serious volume delays on the westbound 401 through there at this time. Short delay right now in the express and collectors from Kiel to Islington. We had earlier problems near the 400. They have been removed, but the volume remains. And then it gets very slow on the westbound 401, approaching Highway 6 South to Highway 6 North. Apparently, lane restrictions are in effect through there again this evening due to some ongoing long-term construction. Eastbound 401, a little bit of volume from Bayview to Leslie in the collectors. But aside from that, nothing of serious concern through Scarborough. All lanes are open. None of the overnight construction has kicked in yet. It's a smooth drive all the way out towards Durham Region. If you're on the northbound 400, we have two right lanes blocked at Highway 88, left lane construction at 89, and at Essa Road in Barrie, the right lane is blocked. Southbound 400, we've got a couple of very heavy delays right now. The first one is south of Mapleview, where two left lanes are blocked. It clears, and then you're back on the brakes between Highway 89 and 88. We have construction there blocking two right lanes, I believe. Yes, two right lanes on the southbound 400 through that stretch. So, short delays, but definitely heavy volume through there. It clears through Vaughan, no problems the rest of the way down towards Toronto. Northbound 410, still slow from Steeles to Queen. That is just volume. And looking at the Gardner Expressway, that's wide open now both directions. Not seeing any serious volume delays on the Don Valley Parkway. A little bit of a slow go from Eglinton up towards York Mills, but no serious backup at this time. 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Your next report coming up in less than 10 minutes. With the forecast, here's Jesse Upel.
19: It's a quiet evening, a little bit on the cool side. We're dipping down to 13 degrees through the overnight with partly cloudy skies. Tomorrow, those winds shift out of the south and they pick up throughout the morning hours. Between 30 to 50 kilometer per hour gusts are expected. A daytime high of 23 degrees, but there is that risk of some afternoon and evening showers. We dry things out by Tuesday night. Wednesday, we're warmer with sunshine, a high of 26 degrees, and a humidex near 29. Tonight, slow 13. Right now, we're sitting at 17 degrees with a mostly cloudy sky. Up next, your headlines and sports. 680 News Time, 844.
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15: It's 17 degrees and mostly cloudy. Good evening. I'm Christine Ritchie. Glad you could join us tonight. Hope you're well. Here are the top stories this hour. Well, Toronto police reporting tonight that a teenage boy has died from his injuries after he was shot near Jane and Finch this afternoon. The intersection remains closed for the investigation this hour, and police are telling the suspect to get a lawyer and turn themselves in. Toronto's 3 top mayoral candidates faced off for 90 minutes tonight in their first debate. It was hosted by the Daily Food Bank. The main topic was affordable living in the city, and you can watch the debate on the Daily Food Bank YouTube channel. And hundreds of protesters are taking to the streets near Nathan Phillips Square tonight to fight back against Prime Minister Carney's first ever finance summit. Carney is trying to drum up $1 trillion in foreign investment for industries like mining, data centers, and pipelines. The protesters say he's selling out Canada to private companies. 680 News Time, 8:46. Now time for sports. 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
3: Christine, perfect night for some baseball. The Blue Jays opening up a 3-game set with the Tigers, a game back of a wild card spot. All the scoring in this one happened in the first inning. The Jays scored off an RBI single from Alejandro Kirk. George Springer scored from third on a wild pitch. Jose Soriano dealing so far for the Jays, getting a lot of ground balls from hitters. He's had 9 ground outs so far, 5 strikeouts, no walks through 5 1/3 of work. 2-0 Jays in the 6th inning on Sportsnet and 590 The Fan. The Guardians, who are currently in that last wild card spot, going up against the White Sox. The White Sox bats popping off in the 6th inning, doing the Jays a favor right now. They had a 6-run inning, 6-0 White Sox. That's on Sportsnet Plus. Orioles have the Mets in New York. You can flip to Sportsnet 1 for that. The game tied at 1 in the 5th inning. To the Claw, just waiting for the official trade call for Kawhi Leonard to be an official member of the Raptors again. According to Sportsnet's Michael Grange moments ago, that call will be made at some point tonight. Brandon Ingram, Grady Dick going to LA. Both teams also made a handful of pick swaps. First NFL Monday Nighter of the season featuring Patrick Mahomes and the Kansas City Chiefs hosting Bo Nix and the Denver Broncos. Patrick Mahomes ran 15 yards to find the end zone. Broncos have since answered. The game tied at 7 apiece. Sports at 15 and 45 past every hour or anytime at sportsnet.ca.

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3: 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The federal government is providing a bailout to Flair Airlines as fuel costs surge. 680's business analyst Chris McCusker has more.
4: The federal government has approved $76 million in emergency aid as the high price of jet fuel continues to bleed money from carriers. Flair's CEO Len Corrado says the financial lifeline shows government officials recognize the severity of the problem and want to keep the industry competitive. Now, the Canada Enterprise Emergency Funding Corporation says it approves bailout loans to offset soaring fuel costs and make airfares more affordable. The Crown Corporation says the loan must be repaid within 4 years, with interest sitting below market rates. Now, Transat recently secured $430 million in financial aid, while Porter Airlines got a $125 million bailout loan. Chris McCusker, 680 News Radio.
3: A significant rollback of climate regulations was issued today by the White House. U.S. President Donald Trump has authorized the EPA to eliminate the greenhouse gas emissions limits on coal and natural gas power plants. Interior Secretary Doug Burgum said the deregulatory steps would deliver savings running into the trillions of dollars.
5: So when we talk about reliable, affordable energy, we're talking about reliable, affordable, and secure energy. That could be geothermal, it could be hydro, it can be nuclear, it can be oil, it can be gas, and it can be beautiful, clean coal.
3: The rule change is expected to face immediate legal challenges, with environmental groups calling the rollback a threat to public health. Coming up next, we take a look at some of tonight's Emmy Award winners. That story and traffic and weather up next, 680 News Time, 850.
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3: 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Internet traffic and weather together on the ones. Here's Ben Davey.
14: Thanks, Christine. This update for CapitalDirect.ca. We have a new problem on the eastbound 401 near Yonge in the Express. There's a stall vehicle blocking the far left lane. All things considered, the eastbound 401 was doing quite well. Still is. Not seeing anything in terms of a major delay across the top of the city as a result of that issue. It's a problem-free drive through Scarborough. None of the overnight construction has kicked in yet, and it continues to move well all the way up to Durham region as well. On the westbound 401, we had some emergency road work at Holt Road. It was blocking the left lane. They have finished that up, so all lanes are now open through there. The southbound Leslie ramp to the westbound 401, still partially blocked. We have a crash there in the right lane. Some volume from Keele to Islington and the Express and Collectors. That's just some late clearing volume, and even that is much improved over the last 5 or 10 minutes, to be honest. We do have heavy volume on the westbound 401 between 6 South and 6 North. That is due to ongoing construction. Some lane restrictions have been in effect through there off and on over the last couple of months. Northbound 400 at Highway 88, 2 right lanes blocked with construction, 1 left lane blocked at Highway 89, right lane construction at Essa Road. On the southbound side, we've got 2 delays on the southbound 400 to take you from Barrie to towards Highway 9. So it's a slow go right now approaching Innisfil Beach Road on the southbound 400. We have two left lanes blocked there. And then there's two right lanes that are blocked between 89 and 88. So expect a few extra minutes added to your travel time because of those lane restrictions in effect through there. On city streets, Jane and Finch still closed all directions. Police investigation there following an incident you've been hearing about here on 680 News Radio throughout the day. Westbound Wilson past Avenue Road, we had reports of emergency crews on there following a crash. And Bailey Street closed for a police investigation eastbound and westbound between Shoal Point and Audley in Ajax. Take a little, pay a little. 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Your next report coming up at 9:01 with your forecast. Here's Jesse Uppel.
15: Partly cloudy conditions with a low of 13 degrees through the overnight. Tomorrow, we'll have some peaks of sunshine to start off the day, along with a gusty south wind between 30 to 50 kilometers per hour. We're watching for some afternoon and evening showers, though, a high of 23 degrees. Drying things out for the middle of the week. Wednesday, we are warmer with some sunshine, a high of 26, humidex near 29, and right around 26 degrees for Thursday as well. But we're watching for some scattered rain showers and sunshine for Friday and right around seasonal. Tonight's low 13.
16: And right now we're sitting at 17 degrees with a mostly cloudy sky.
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16: 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Happening now in Los Angeles, the best actresses, actors, and series across television are being honored tonight inside the Peacock Theater for the 78th Primetime Emmy Awards. Tonight's host is the star and executive producer of Law & Order, SUV, Mariska Hargitay. Some of the highlights so far include Jean Smart taking home her fifth consecutive win for lead actress in a comedy series for her portrayal of Deborah Vance in Hacks. Allison Janney has won the Emmy for Outstanding Support Actress in a Drama for her role in The Diplomat. And the Apple TV sci-fi series Pluribus gets a win, with Rhea Seehorn winning the Emmy for her leading role in the drama. Stay tuned to 680 News Radio for the latest as the awards continue to be handed out tonight. Coming up next, your Market Minute.
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4: Prime Minister Mark Carney is hosting the Investment Summit until tomorrow, and then he'll fly to Europe on Wednesday and meet with Ursula von der Leyen. She is the head of the EU Commission. Her spokesperson confirmed the meeting today on X. Carney also saying in an interview with Bloomberg that Canada will get a trade deal with the U.S. at some point. Now, the latest Canadian inflation data in line with expectations for August at 3% year over year. Grocery prices increased at a slower pace than overall inflation for the first time in 2 years, while travel and rent did move higher. Now, Bay Street hired to start the week. It was up by 5 points, 35,702. Oil surged again today, up by $1.34 to $101.39 a barrel, while gold futures went the other way, down by 1.8% to $4,295. On Wall Street, the Dow was down 152, the S&P down 37, and the NASDAQ down 146. Shares in CrowdStrike today did hit an all-time high, 239.37. The stock jumped by about 13.5%. Over the weekend, some of the brightest minds connected to artificial intelligence suggested a slowdown in development. CEO George Kurtz posting on X today, rather than trying to slow AI development, the software industry should be trying to keep pace. At the Business Center, I'm Chris McCusker.
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16: Brandon DuPont is at the editor's desk this hour. Our temperature right now downtown is 17 degrees with a mostly cloudy sky. 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
24: It's Monday, the 14th of September. Good evening. I'm Asher Roth.
16: And I'm Christine Ritchie. Here's what's making news this hour.
24: A teenage boy is dead. A community is shaken after a daytime shooting at Jane and Finch. The inter-

0: of entertainment's biggest names are taking home Emmys tonight.
1: Jose Soriano having a night at Rogers Center. The Jays facing the Tigers. Guardians losing big against the White Sox, waiting for that trade call to go through to bring Kawhi Leonard back to Toronto. Chiefs and Broncos have the Monday nighter in the NFL. Sports at 15.
2: A winning day on Bay, a loser on Wall Street, with the Dow and the NASDAQ each down by more than 100 points, and oil closed above $100. Business at 26.
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3: Now Rogers Xfinity Internet, traffic and weather together on the ones with Toronto's most frequent traffic reports. Here's Ben Davey.
4: Thanks, Asher. This report is for our Art Walk in the Square. Heaviest delays that we're seeing right now are in Barrie and Innisfil, so let's unpack that for you. If you're on the southbound 400 coming out of Barrie, you're finding very heavy volume from south of Bayfield to Dunlop. Right lane construction through Bayfield. Then south of Mapleview, we have two left lanes blocked with construction. Delays through there. Jams up again between 88 and 89, where we have two right lanes blocked with construction. Northbound 400 at Highway 88, two right lanes are blocked, one left lane blocked at 89, and then it gets very slow from Essa Road to Dunlop because of right lane construction at Essa. North and South Huron Ontario ramps to the eastbound 401 have just been shut down. East 401 looks pretty good across Toronto. We do have a stall vehicle at Yonge in the Express blocking the right lane. A little bit of volume from Bayview to Leslie in the collectors, but no lane or ramp closures through there just yet. The ramp to Kennedy has right lane construction off the eastbound 401. That's the only issue that we have right now in Scarborough. Westbound 401, we have the southbound Leslie ramp to the westbound 401 now closed completely following a crash, so you can't use that on ramp. Some volume from Keele to Islington in the Express and Collectors, and then from 6 South to 6 North, some lane restrictions in effect due to construction. Not quite as backed up as it was earlier through there. No problems on the Gardner Expressway either direction. Some construction just started up on the eastbound 403 at Mavis. Two right lanes blocked. North and South Mavis ramps to the east 403 are closed, and the ramps to and from Huron Ontario closed as well. Avoid Jane and Finch for the time being. Police still on scene there following an incident that happened earlier in the afternoon. And we have crashed westbound Wilson past Avenue Road. It's down to one lane. Emergency crews have been on scene there for several hours. Don't miss Art Walk in the Square. 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Your art should be too. 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Your next report coming up in less than 10 minutes. With your forecast, here's Jesse Uppel.
5: Partly cloudy conditions this evening. It's a cool one, 13 for the overnight low, and a mix of sun and cloud by tomorrow. But we will be quite unsettled, especially by the afternoon, with the risk of some scattered showers. We have a gusty south wind in the forecast, between 30 to 50 kilometers per hour, and a daytime high of 23 degrees. Tonight's low, 13.
0: Right now we're sitting at 17 degrees with a mostly cloudy sky. 680 News Time, 904.
3: Breaking news from North York, where a teenage boy has died. A suspect remains at large following a daytime shooting. This happened at around 3:30 this afternoon at Jane and Finch. Police arrived to find a teenage boy suffering from a gunshot wound. He was rushed to hospital, where he died a short time later. No information has been released about the suspect.
0: 31 Division Superintendent Jack Gurr says police are confident they will find the suspect at large, and describes next steps for investigators.
6: Moving forward, you're going to see our neighborhood officers. They're going to be out speaking to the residents of our community and asking questions and working with our homicide squad to determine, to find some more information to be able to solve this case as quickly as we can.
0: The Homicide Missing Persons Unit has now taken over the investigation. Any further information will be released from them. And right now, eastbound Finch is closed at Atlanta Drive for the investigation. And Line 6 is not running between North Finch, Oakdale, and Driftwood stations. Shuttle buses are running in place.
3: 680 News Time, 905. The three biggest contenders in the upcoming Toronto mayoral race discuss the city's big issues tonight as they work to sway undecided voters. 680's Momin Qureshi joins us live with more on some of the biggest moments in debate number one. Momin.
7: Asher, for about 90 minutes, Olivia Chow, Brad Bradford, and Chris Alexander were on the stage squaring off, talking about mainly issues to do with affordability. There was a lot of questions back and forth to do with housing, transit, and just overall affordability, including this exchange where the three of them made their pitches when it came to how they plan to build out more affordable housing.
8: With all the taxes and the bureaucracy that you've put on the building sector here, you have effectively killed the housing market.
9: Behind

0: absolute numbers, city like Vancouver and Montreal, who last year started building more units than Toronto did. We haven't, they haven't done our job. We can do better.
1: I am taking a different direction, a different choice. We are taking slumlords to court if they don't fix their buildings.
2: The debate really was a lot of Bradford and Alexander going on the attack to part Olivia Chow's policies and tax hike over the last 3 years, with Chow basically repeatedly trying to defend some of the bigger things that she's been able to accomplish, citing a lot of what she says are personal examples of people that she's met and how they've been impacted by her policies. So that's the first debate with all three of them in attendance in the books. There is another one coming up very soon. Reporting live, Momin Qureshi, 680 News Radio.
3: 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Happening now at Nathan Phillips Square, protesters are speaking out against Canada's first ever National Investment Summit. Prime Minister Carney has brought together investors from around the world in the hopes that they'll earmark up to $1 trillion over the next 5 years into Canada's key industries like pipelines, mining, and data centers. As 680's Sophia Vavroutsos tells us, the protesters are against any kind of privatization.
4: Hundreds of people taking a stand against the first ever Federal Investment Summit being hosted here in Toronto. Crowds carrying dollar signs and cutouts of Mark Carney say they want to send a message.
5: You will face resistance every step along the way. Today is just day one.
6: Your days are numbered. The time has come for us to fight back against your theft of the world.
5: You are not welcome. We don't need this dirty money in Canada.
4: The summit will see the top investors from around the world hear about business opportunities from federal and provincial officials, including the Prime Minister. Some will also get access to a new program allowing them to see how income tax laws will apply before they commit. Formal discussions are set to run all day tomorrow. More protests are expected. In Nathan Phillips Square, Sophia Vavroutsos, 680 News Radio.
7: After months of uncertainty, the author of The Shot will reportedly be a raptor again by the end of the night. 680's Alex Ixero has the latest on the Kawhi Leonard saga.
8: The news comes 13 days after the NBA handed down punishment to the Clippers for breaking salary cap circumvention rules. ESPN reporting that earlier today, the Clippers and Raptors agreed to the trade, sending Kawhi Leonard back to Toronto, and the trade is exactly the same from what was initially agreed to June the 30th, as the Clippers receive Brandon Ingram, Grady Dick, two unprotected first-round picks, a pick swap, and two second-rounders. ESPN's Ramona Shelburne likes the gamble the Raptors are taking.
9: Kawhi made it a commitment to shooting that three-point shot last year. Well, now he and Scottie Barnes, they can both drive and kick, but if he can also be out there as a threat three-point-wise, this is a very scary team.
8: Last night, the Clippers announced they were going to accept the NBA's punishment and not pursue legal action. Now we wait for the Clippers and Raptors to complete the trade call with the NBA. Alex Ixero, 680 News Radio.
3: Happening now, the biggest night in television has arrived, the 78th Primetime Emmy Awards. The host of tonight's festivities is Law and Order star Mariska Hargitay. Hargitay is the first woman to host the event in 15 years. And early winners, arguably none bigger than Jean Smart, who extended a remarkable run, winning her fifth consecutive Emmy for her starring role as Deborah Vance in the comedy Hacks. Now for TV of the reality variety, that would be The Traitors, who won Outstanding Reality Competition Program, and hit medical drama The Pitt, who leads the pack with 25 nominations, has finally received its first major award of the night with its leading man, Noah Wyle, winning Outstanding Lead Actor in a Drama Series.
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7: Now, the gas price update. Enpro is predicting no change at midnight, saying that the price is going to hold at just under $1.83 a liter at most GTA stations. Up next, traffic and weather together, including a problem on the eastbound 401 near Winston Churchill. 680 News Time, 9:10.
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18: And this update is for your local Ontario Subaru dealers. Okay, lots of changes since our last report, so let's get right to it here. Eastbound 401 at Winston Churchill, we now have a new problem. Right lane blocked with a stalled vehicle. Both north and south here, Ontario ramps to the eastbound 401 are now closed for construction. Eastbound 401 at Yonge and the Express, we had a stalled vehicle blocking the left lane. It's clear, but the volume remains. Eastbound 401 ramp to Canada. Right lane there blocked with construction. The north and southbound Nielsen ramps to the westbound 401 are closed for overnight road work. The southbound Leslie ramp to the westbound 401 was closed because of a collision. That is now clear, so that ramp is now fully reopened. Still some volume on the westbound 401 from Keele to Islington and the Express and Collectors, and then from Highway 6 South to Highway 6 North. We have some lane restrictions due to ongoing construction. Northbound 400 at Highway 88, two right lanes are blocked. At 89, left lane construction at ESSA. They've closed two right lanes now. That was slow already from ESSA to Dunlop. Probably will get even heavier now with that extra lane closed. Southbound 400 at Bayfield. Construction there as well in the right lane. It's heavy from south of Bayfield to Dunlop. South of Mapleview, two left lanes closed. Delays through there. Highway 89, two right lanes closed. Delays between 89 and 88. As a result, eastbound 403 at Mavis, two right lanes blocked with construction. No access from north or southbound Mavis to the eastbound 403. The ramps to and from here, Ontario, are all closed as well. On city streets, officials still telling us Jane and Finch remains closed all directions following an incident that we've been reporting on there throughout the afternoon. Westbound Wilson past Avenue Road, one lane blocked. Emergency crews on scene there following a crash several hours ago. We still have Dundas closed both directions between Spadina and University for an event that's happening. And in Durham region, Ajax, they're telling us that Bailey has reopened from Shoal Point to Audley, which is east of Salem. That was closed for a collision investigation for several hours. 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With the forecast now, here's Jesse Ubel.
19: Partly cloudy conditions this evening as we drop down to 13 through the overnight. Tomorrow, we have a gusty south wind between 30 to 50 kilometers per hour. That will warm our temperatures up to about 23 degrees for the afternoon. But there is that risk of some scattered rain showers. Showers continue through Tuesday evening. Wednesday, warmer with partly cloudy conditions. A high of 26 degrees will feel like 29. Tonight's low 13.
7: Right now downtown, a clear sky and 18 degrees. 680 News Time, 9:14.
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7: Clear sky in downtown Toronto. It's currently 18 degrees. Good evening. I'm Asher Roth. A daytime shooting at Jane and Finch has left a teenage boy dead. The suspect is still on the loose. The homicide unit has taken over. The entire intersection has been closed for nearly 6 hours. It is also impacting LRT service on Line 6. Thousands of demonstrators representing labor unions, indigenous leaders, and climate and housing advocates have gathered at Nathan Phillips Square to protest Prime Minister Mark Carney's National Investment Summit as he looks to drive up the Canadian economy over the next 5 years. Their main issue is privatization. And the Emmy Awards, the 78th edition, is underway in Hollywood. One of the big winners tonight, Jean Smart, who's won her fifth consecutive award for starring as Deborah Vance in the comedy Hacks. Time now for sports. 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
0: Asher, the Blue Jays and Tigers squaring off in game one of a three-game set at Rogers Center. Jose Soriano took a no-hitter into the seventh inning. That's been broken up, and the wheels just continued to fall off after that. Dylan Dingler hit an RBI single to make it a 2-1 ball game. Tigers had a four-run seventh. Soriano's night is done. Paul Sewald came out of the bullpen for the Jays. 4-2 Tigers now. That's on Sportsnet and 590 The Fan. Bottom of the seventh happening right now. Cleveland Guardians in that final wild card spot at the moment, hosting the White Sox. White Sox with a 6-1 lead in the seventh. So that's good news for the Jays, even though they're trailing the Tigers. Then on Sportsnet 1, Orioles facing the Mets. That game's still tied at 1, also in the seventh. NBA just waiting for the official trade call to go through. The trade between the Clippers and Raptors to bring Kawhi Leonard back to Toronto set to get done tonight, according to Sportsnet's Michael Grange. Brandon Ingram, Grady Dick will be going to LA. Both teams also exchanging a handful of picks. First NFL Monday Nighter in the league, it features the Kansas City Chiefs and the Denver Broncos at Arrowhead Stadium. Game still tied at 7 in the early goings of the second quarter. Sports at 15 and 45 past every hour or anytime at sportsnet.ca.
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7: 680 News Time, 9:18. It's one of the most popular pickup trucks in North America, and now it's being recalled over issues with its fuel tank. ABC's Chuck Sievertson explains.
25: The fuel tank in the F-150s may be improperly secured and leak or fall off the truck while driving, says the National Highway Traffic Safety Administration. It says that can cause a crash, and a fuel leak can cause an engine stall or a fire. The recall impacts 2023 to 27 Ford F-150s. The agency says Ford was not aware of any related accidents or injuries.
7: Ford says the dealers will inspect and replace the fuel tank straps as necessary, free of charge. 680 News Time, 9:19. So what is the relationship between Russian President Vladimir Putin and U.S. President Donald Trump's son's wedding? Earlier today, a nonprofit investigative website ProPublica reported that the wedding between Trump Jr. and socialite Bettina Anderson in the Bahamas was heavily funded by Umar Kremlev, a Russian oligarch who heads the International Boxing Association. Now, reporter Justin Elliott was on the team that broke the story for ProPublica. He shares what he learned about Kremlev.
26: This Russian oligarch, Kremlev, he's not just a random businessman. He's somebody that has very public and close ties to President Vladimir Putin and the Russian government. He's received a number of awards from Putin. And we talked to a number of both Republican and Democratic former FBI counterintelligence folks who said, this is the son of the U.S. president taking significant financial support from somebody in Vladimir Putin's circle.
7: The White House has issued a statement from President Trump reading, I have no idea who Umar is, never heard of him, and he didn't pay for Dawn and Bettina's wedding. Traffic and your extended forecast up next. It's 9:20.
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18: Thank you, Asher. This report for Jumbo Lobster Clubhouse. Eastbound 401 at Winston Churchill. Stalled vehicle blocking the right lane. No access to the eastbound 401 from north or southbound here, Ontario. We had a stalled vehicle earlier on the eastbound 401 at Yonge and the Express. It was blocking the left lane. It's gone, but still some volume through there. And the ramp to Kennedy off the eastbound 401 has right lane construction. Construction now on the westbound 401 at Westney. Two left lanes are blocked. North and south on Nielsen ramps to the westbound 401 are closed now. Some volume from Keel to Islington on both the Express and Collectors on the westbound 401. And now a new problem, westbound 401 ramp to the westbound 409. Two right lanes there are blocked with a stalled vehicle. Construction due to ongoing road work from Highway 6 South to Highway 6 North on that westbound 401 as well. Northbound 400 at Highway 88, two right lanes are blocked. Left lane construction at 89. The ramp to Dunlop is closed. That's the ramp to westbound Dunlop. As far as we know, the ramp to eastbound Dunlop is still open. And northbound 400 at Essa, two right lanes blocked with construction. That's very slow from Essa up to Dunlop. On the northbound side of that 400, southbound side, slow go from Bayfield to Dunlop. You got two right lanes blocked that direction. South of Mapleview, two left lanes are blocked. Slow crawl south of Mapleview as a result. And then another delay on the southbound 400 between 89 and 88. Two right lanes are blocked for a portion of that section. Eastbound 403 at Mavis, two right lanes are blocked. No access to the eastbound 403 from north or southbound Mavis and the ramps to and from here, Ontario, also closed off the eastbound 403. Jane and Finch still closed all directions for a police investigation. Westbound Wilson down to a single lane past Avenue Road following a crash. And you'll want to avoid Dundas between Spadina and University. Eastbound, westbound lanes are blocked for an event downtown. Take on Lobster Mountain, the 2-pound-plus tower of tender lobster at Jumbo Lobster Clubhouse and Fishman Lobster Clubhouse. Savor the height of seafood dining in Richmond Hill and Scarborough. Your next report is at 9:31. With your forecast, here's Jesse Upel.
19: Partly cloudy conditions this evening. It's a cool one, 13 for the overnight low and a mix of sun and cloud by tomorrow. But we will be quite unsettled, especially by the afternoon with the risk of some scattered showers. We have a gusty south wind in the forecast between 30 to 50 kilometers per hour and a daytime high of 23 degrees. Tonight's low, 13.
7: Downtown Toronto right now, it's clear and 18.
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7: This just in to 680 News Radio. Kawhi Leonard is once again a Toronto Raptor. The team has just put out a statement confirming the trade, which will send Brandon Ingram, Grady Dick, two future first-round picks, two future second-round picks, and also a pick swap with the Clippers, bringing the hero of the 2019 NBA championship team back to the city in which he orchestrated that brilliant playoff run. And of course, that game-winning shot against the 76ers in the second round that year. We will have full coverage of this story and more at the bottom of the hour.
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7: This is 680 News Radio. Well, two major roads in Scarborough are now under construction.
0: We once again have a full closure of Warden Avenue south of Danforth Ave. The portion between Hollis and Danforth has been shut down for a second time this month. It was completely off limits last week as well, while crews do emergency road repairs, which includes a full repaving of the road. It reopened over this past weekend before being shut down again this morning. The city says it should reopen by Friday at 7 p.m. No word on if another closure next week will be needed yet. We also have night work beginning on Midland south of Eglinton. Metrolinx crews reducing the road to a single lane between 7 p.m. and 7 a.m. each night for the next 2 weeks. That's for work on the Scarborough Subway Extension and will wrap up on September 25th. With a 9-year drive, Kyle Hawking, 680 News Radio.
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7: 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Here's Chris McCusker.
12: Prime Minister Mark Carney says Canada will reach a trade deal with the U.S. at some point. In an interview with Bloomberg, the Prime Minister was asked about a slew of issues ahead of the major global investor summit in Toronto. Carney says the U.S. seems to understand Canada's red lines a bit better now. Carney also saying that he wants to see the creation of a global tech body to help oversee artificial intelligence. That was in response to declarations from some of the top names in the AI space over the weekend who said they needed to take a breath. The latest inflation data also released today, and it's unchanged at 3% for August, which did match expectations. Gas prices jumped by about 23%. That was slower than the 25% spike in July. The TSX was higher to start the week, up by 5 points. 35,702. Gold futures down 1.8% to 4,295. Oil was higher by $1.34 to $101.39 a barrel. Saudi Arabia had to shut down an east-west pipeline for repairs, and some suggest it could take weeks to fix. On Wall Street, the Dow was down 152, the S&P down 37 points, the NASDAQ down 146. It was the biggest loser today, down by about 0.5%. Shares in NVIDIA finished lower by 3.5%. 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At the Business Center, I'm Chris McCusker.
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1: Good evening. It's Monday, September 14th. I'm Christine Ritchie.
7: I'm Asher Roth. Here's what's making news right now.
1: A teenage boy dies from his injuries after he was shot near Jane and Finch this afternoon. Police are telling the suspect to turn themselves in. The intersection remains closed for the investigation.
16: For the first time, the three leading candidates in the race to become Toronto's next mayor square off in a debate.
17: Saying it with enthusiasm doesn't make it true.
16: The Daily Bread Food Bank debate focused on affordability.
20: Canada's push to draw investment, a massive summit underway in Yorkville, bringing billionaires into this city. But protesters say the move could put public services in jeopardy.
7: The glitter and glamour is on full display at tonight's 78th edition of the Emmy Awards. We have a rundown of the TV show winners so far coming up.
0: The call has been made. Kawhi Leonard officially a Toronto Raptor again. Jays back in the lead thanks to a three-run homer, and more from the NFL Monday Nighter. Sports at 45.
12: The Dow and the Nasdaq each dropped by more than 100 points, while Bay Street finished on the plus side with oil holding above $100. Business at 56.
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1: Time for Rogers Xfinity, internet traffic and weather together on the ones. Here's Ben Davey.
18: Thank you, Christine. This update for Cobble Beach, Concours d'Elegance. We have an issue on the northbound Don Valley Parkway approaching Dundas. We did have a lane blocked for a police investigation. Was watching it on the Toronto Transportation camera here in the studio. They've just taken that camera offline, so that's never a good sign. And we do see the northbound DVP jamming up right off the Gardner now. From there, it's pretty much stop and go until you clear Dundas, where police have at least one lane blocked off that we're aware of for this police investigation. It was the right lane. That was the last information that we got. North of Dundas, you're clear, and it's a smooth drive on the northbound DVP from there. No volume delays on the southbound Don Valley Parkway, even through this incident at Dundas. All lanes are open, and everything seems to be moving fine without issue. Eastbound 401 at Winston Churchill, right lane blocked with a stalled vehicle. No access to the eastbound 401 from north or southbound here, Ontario. We had a stalled vehicle at the 410 and the Express. That was blocking the right lane. It is gone. Still some volume through Yonge in the Express. We had a stalled vehicle there now, but the volume remains. The vehicle there is gone. East 401 ramp to Kennedy, right lane construction, and now another stalled vehicle. This one on the ramp to Markham Road. It is blocking the right lane. Westbound 401, two left lanes blocked at Westney. North and southbound Nielsen ramps to the westbound 401 are closed. We have volume from Keele to Islington in both the Express and Collectors because approaching Islington and the Collectors, the right lane is blocked with a stalled vehicle. West 401 ramp to the westbound 409. Two right lanes blocked with a stalled vehicle there. And then it's a slow go from Highway 6 South to Highway 6 North with lane restrictions in effect due to ongoing long-term construction. Don't miss incredible and rare exotic automobiles at the Cobble Beach Concours d'Elegance on September 20th. 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Your next report in less than 10 minutes with your forecast. Here's Jesse Upel.
19: It's a cool and partly cloudy evening across the GTA, dipping down to 13 degrees tonight. Tomorrow, sun and cloud, but you'll want that umbrella, especially through the afternoon and evening with that risk of scattered showers. We have a gusty south wind between 30 to 50 kilometers per hour and an afternoon high of 23 degrees. Tonight's low 13.
7: Downtown Toronto right now, it's clear and 18 degrees, 680 News Time, 9:33.
1: In North York, a teenage boy has died after being shot at Jane and Finch. Officers arrived to find the boy suffering from at least one gunshot wound at around 3:30 this afternoon. He was rushed to hospital where he was later pronounced dead.
7: Toronto Police Superintendent Jack Gurr had this to say to the suspect in an update earlier tonight.
21: It's a bright, beautiful, sunny day today, and there's a family in our division who has been traumatized and has a loved one that's not coming home. So the message that I would like to get out is for the person who did this, get a lawyer and turn yourself in. Full stop.
7: The homicide unit has taken over the investigation. Now, the intersection of Jane and Finch remains closed this hour, and shuttle buses are still replacing service on Line 6 Finch West between North Finch, Oakdale, and Driftwood stations.
1: This evening at the Daily Food Bank, Olivia Chow defended her record against her two main contenders in the mayoral race in the first debate to feature all three candidates. 680's Momin Qureshi joins us live with the latest. Momin.
16: First time we saw the three candidates up on a stage together in a debate, Christine, front runners, so try to be the next mayors of Toronto, talking about affordability in a debate hosted by the Daily Bread Food Bank that says one in 10 Torontonians are now using their services. That number is way up record. high numbers, talking about several issues, including housing, encampments, and transit. Much of the night spent with Brad Bradford and Chris Alexander going on the attack, while Olivia Chow tried to defend her record. Here's a little bit of what happened.
2: Well, when Councillor Bradford was on TTC board, he raised TTC fares and cut services. People had to pay more and get less. I made a different choice. I'm doing the exact opposite.
17: Saying it with enthusiasm doesn't make it true. My plan for transit, very simple. We're going to have uniform officers in our stations and our transit system to act as a deterrent factor.
3: The mayor's approach to transit is unsustainable. She is giving money back to those who can afford to go on the TTC.
16: The three also committed in a series of yes-no questions to not raising property taxes above or keeping property taxes at or around the rate of inflation. And when asked if Toronto's living up to its full potential, both Alexander and Bradford said no, but Chow said yes. Reporting live, Momin Qureshi, 680 News Radio.
7: 680 News Time, 9:36, happening now at City Hall. Demonstrators have gathered to speak out against the Prime Minister's high-stakes global investment summit taking place in Toronto this week. Police have closed a portion of Queen Street near Nathan Phillips Square. 680's Sophia Vavaroutsos is hearing what the protesters have to say.
4: A crowd of hundreds gathered in Nathan Phillips Square to speak up against the investment summit. Alex is one of the protesters. He says he wants to take a stand.
22: The Prime Minister is looking at short-term gains in order to meet targets that are set in a business sense. He isn't running the government as an institution that is here to benefit everyone. He's running it like a corporation that is supposed to turn a profit.
4: Business leaders are meeting with members of the federal and provincial governments. The government also promised qualifying investors advanced decisions from the CRA about how income tax laws will apply to them before they invest in this country, something protesters say will pave the way for privatization. Formal discussions at the summit are planned for tomorrow in Nathan Phillips Square. Sophia Vavaroutsos, 680 News Radio.
1: 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U.S. President Donald Trump continues to talk about Canada for better or for worse. Chris McCusker has more from the 680 Business Center.
12: Over the weekend, Donald Trump spoke with a softer tone around Canada, saying a trade deal could come fairly soon, but he didn't elaborate. Then he said this on Air Force One.
23: I find Canada to be the worst country to deal with.
12: Really?
23: The most difficult country. With that being said, they're dying to make a deal.
12: Why is that?
23: I find Canada to be very, very difficult to deal with. Their leaders, not the people. The people are fantastic.
12: Prime Minister Mark Carney telling Bloomberg in an interview today he thinks a trade deal with the U.S. will come at some point, but Canada isn't sitting back and waiting. Carney is off to Europe on Wednesday, where he'll meet with the head of the EU Commission. Chris McCusker, 680 News Radio.
7: And breaking news from the NBA. After 2.5 months of uncertainty, the deal to bring Kawhi Leonard back to Toronto is official. Here's 680's Alex Ixero with more.
24: ESPN is reporting that earlier today, the Raptors and Clippers agreed to the deal, sending 2019 Raptors champion Kawhi Leonard back to Toronto. It took longer than expected as the Clippers needed some time to deal with the punishment handed down by the NBA. It was just last night that the team announced they would accept the cap circumvention penalties and not pursue legal action. ESPN's Mark Spears.
25: I saw the Toronto Raptors when they lost to the Cleveland Cavaliers, but they took them 7 games. You know, this certainly was a team on the rise. You know, with Scottie Barnes, RJ Barrett, a lot of young talent. And then now Kawhi gets to go back to the six and teach him how to win. Are they the favorites in the East? No. Are they scary in the East? Yes. I definitely think they are.
24: The trade is exactly the same from what was agreed to June the 30th. The Raptors get Kawhi in exchange for Brandon Ingram, Grady Dick, 2 unprotected first-round picks, a pick swap, and 2 second-rounders. Alex Ixero, 680 News Radio.
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1: 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Enpro predicts the price will not change at midnight, staying at $1.82.9 a liter at most GTA stations. Coming up in 60, traffic and your forecast.
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1: 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Here's Ben Davey.
18: Thank you, Christine. This update for Nix. Lots of construction starting to kick in now on the westbound 401. Ooh, it's busy. Westy, two left lanes are blocked there, and there's no access to the westbound 401 from Nielsen or Markham Road. All of those on-ramps are shut down. Volume from Keel to Islington and the collectors because of the stalled vehicle on the westbound 401 approaching Islington, blocking the right lane. The ramp to the westbound 409 has two right lanes blocked with a stalled vehicle. Construction just kicked in at Highway 25. Two right lanes are blocked. Southbound 25, ramp to the westbound 401 closed. Lane restrictions in effect between 6 South and 6 North. Over on the eastbound 401, stalled vehicle at Winston Churchill blocking the right lane. No access from north or southbound here, Ontario. At Yonge and the Express, heavy volume still. We had a stalled vehicle earlier. It's gone, but the volume remains. The ramp to Kennedy has right lane construction and a stalled vehicle on the eastbound 401, ramp to Markham Road blocking the right lane. We have a police investigation on the northbound Don Valley Parkway. So this is approaching Dundas, and two right lanes are now blocked because of this. So as a result, we have heavy volume right off the Gardner Expressway. Actually, it's backed up to almost Cherry now on the eastbound Gardner. We'll keep a close eye on this for you. But pretty much solid brake lights on that northbound DVP all the way up to Dundas with those two right lanes blocked. They haven't closed it completely as of right now. Just the left lane is getting through. Eastbound 403 at Mavis, two right lanes blocked with construction. Both Mavis ramps to the eastbound 403 are closed, and the ramps to and from here, Ontario, are closed as well. On city streets, Jane and Finch remains blocked for a police investigation, as you've been hearing about here on 680 News Radio. And Dundas is closed eastbound and westbound from Spadina to University because of an event downtown. 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Your next report coming up in less than 10 minutes with your forecast, Jesse Upel.
19: It's a quiet evening, a little bit on the cool side. We're dipping down to 13 degrees through the overnight with partly cloudy skies. Tomorrow, those winds shift out of the south and they pick up throughout the morning hours. Between 30 to 50 kilometer per hour gusts are expected. A daytime high of 23 degrees, but there is that risk of some afternoon and evening showers. We dry things out by Tuesday night. Wednesday, we're warmer with sunshine, a high of 26 degrees and a humidex near 29. Tonight's low, 13.
1: Right now we're sitting at 17 degrees with a few clouds. Up next, your headlines and sports. 680 News Time, 944.
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1: It's 17 degrees with a few clouds. Good evening. I'm Christine Ritchie. Glad you're here tonight. Here are the top stories this hour. Well, Toronto police say a teenage boy died from his injuries after he was shot near Jane and Finch this afternoon. Police are telling the suspect to lawyer up and to turn themselves in. The intersection remains closed for the police investigation. And three of Toronto's top mayoral candidates faced off in their first debate tonight. The focus was affordable living. The Daily Food Bank hosted the event. You can watch the debate on their YouTube channel. And hundreds of protesters are in Nathan Phillips Square this hour pushing back against Mark Carney's first ever national investment summit. Carney's goal is to see up to $1 trillion in foreign investment over the next 5 years in areas like pipelines, data centers, and mines. 680 News Time, 9:45. Now time for sports from Sportsnet 590 The Fan. 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
2: Christine, breaking news from the Toronto Raptors. The trade call has been made. It's official. Kawhi Leonard, a Toronto Raptor. Again, Leonard, who helped lead the Raptors to their first and only NBA title in 2019, coming over in exchange for Brandon Ingram and Grady Dick. They're off to the LA Clippers. They also swapped future first and second round picks. Full details on the trade on sportsnet.ca. Jays and Tigers at Rogers Center. Jose Soriano took a no-hitter into the seventh. That was broken up, and then the Tigers went on to score four runs to go up 4-2. Bottom half of the inning, though, the Jays with two runners on base.
3: The 0-2. And a fastball is hit high and deep to left. And Kaz Okamoto has given the Blue Jays the lead.
2: Kazuma Okamoto hit this one to Timmins, 33rd homer of the year. Jays were up 5-4 in the eighth. John Schneider decided to turn to reliever Joe Mantiply. He got in a jam. Louis Varland brought in to shut things down. Runners were on the corners. Varland gave up a base hit. The game tied at 5. Now in the bottom of the eighth on Sportsnet and 590 The Fan. The Cleveland Guardians, they had some trouble tonight against the Chicago White Sox. Then it went on to lose 7-1. So if the Jays do go on to win this, they would slide into that wild card spot since they hold the tiebreaker over the Guardians. Orioles have the Mets in New York. That's on Sportsnet 1. 2-1 Orioles in the eighth inning. Kansas City Chiefs and the Denver Broncos have the Monday Nighter tonight in the NFL. That game being played at Arrowhead Stadium. Chiefs with the 14-7 lead closing in on halftime. Sports at 15 and 45 past every hour or anytime at sportsnet.ca.
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1: 680 News Time, 9:48. A new report by the federal watchdog for the Department of Homeland Security reveals detainees at a notorious federal immigration jail in Florida were frequently locked in metal cages no bigger than a phone booth.
20: Immigration detainees at the South Florida facility known as Alligator Alcatraz were held in small metal enclosures referred to as calming areas for up to 2 hours at a time. The practice did not meet federal standards for humane treatment, according to a new report by the Department of Homeland Security's Inspector General. Photographs in the report show a cage that looks only slightly larger than a telephone booth. The report also said detainees lacked adequate living space, access to showers, legal information, and clean water. It came after an unannounced inspector's visit to the Everglades Center, which closed less than a year after it was opened. I'm Jennifer King.
1: Back here at home, the new community safety hub at Dufferin Mall is being dubbed as a positive setting where community members can speak with police in a non-enforcement setting. City's Beverly Andrews was at today's grand opening and has more.
21: Residents can speak with officers directly, get answers to questions they have about the hubs, and learn about the services and resources they offer. Information, materials, and resources on crime prevention with strategies on how to protect yourself and your family against common offenses, including a crime prevention kit that you can take home.
22: This is really here for the community to approach us, to engage with us,
0: and for us to hold various information sessions, education sessions.
21: The Dufferin Mall Safety Hub will operate near the food court, where shoppers say it gets very busy at times.
4: I think it's a great idea. It's a very busy area. There's a school across the street. It's really busy around lunchtime. So I think this will help bring up the area for safety.
7: Beverly Andrews, City News, Toronto.
1: And coming up, he was called the Sultan of Sequins. Fashion legend Bob Mackie has died at the age of 87. That story and traffic and weather up next.
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18: Thanks, Christine. This update for Hard Rock Bet. Heavy volume on the northbound Don Valley Parkway because of a police investigation approaching Dundas. Not sure what it involves, but I can tell you that two right lanes are blocked, and it's jammed solid right now on the eastbound Gardner approaching Cherry. From there onto the northbound Don Valley Parkway, barely moving at all. So use your alternates if you can to avoid that delay. You can get on the northbound DVP at Dundas and avoid this delay completely because it is approaching Dundas in the northbound lanes. North of there, it's a smooth drive on the DVP, and no southbound lanes are affected by this issue. Eastbound 401 at Winston Churchill, we have a stalled vehicle blocking the right lane at Huron Ontario and the Collector. Two right lanes are blocked and no access to the eastbound here on eastbound 401 from north or southbound here, Ontario, either. They've just closed the collector ramp to the 410-403 off the eastbound 401, so you'll have to use the express ramp for now. At Bayview, transfers to the collectors are closed. At the ramp to Kennedy, right lane blocked with construction. East 401, ramp to Markham Road, we had a stalled vehicle blocking the right lane. That is now gone, so that ramp is fully reopened. Westbound 401 at Westney, two left lanes blocked with construction. The north and southbound Nielsen ramps to the westbound 401 were closed for maintenance, but they've reopened those, so that's good news. North and south Markham Road ramps to the westbound 401 are now closed instead. We have volume on the westbound 401 from Keele to Islington Express and Collectors. Because of a stalled vehicle approaching Islington in the Collectors, the right lane is blocked there. West 401 ramp to the west 409, two right lanes are blocked with a stalled vehicle. Construction on Highway 25 has two right lanes blocked. Southbound 25 ramp to the west 401 is closed, and a slow go from 6 south to 6 north because of construction. Lots of construction starting to kick in Brampton right now on the northbound 410. So at Beauvaird, we got the right lane blocked with construction, and the east and west Beauvaird ramps to the northbound 410 are closed. The ramps to and from Sandalwood all closed off the northbound 410 as well. 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Your next report coming up in less than 10 minutes with your forecast, Jesse Upel.
19: Partly cloudy conditions with a low of 13 degrees through the overnight. Tomorrow, we'll have some peaks of sunshine to start off the day, along with a gusty south wind between 30 to 50 kilometers per hour. We're watching for some afternoon and evening showers, though, a high of 23 degrees. Drying things out for the middle of the week. Wednesday, we are warmer with some sunshine, a high of 26, humidex near 29, and right around 26 degrees for Thursday as well. But we're watching for some scattered rain showers and sunshine for Friday and right around seasonal. Tonight's low 13.
1: Right now, 17 degrees with a few clouds.
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1: 680 News Time, 9:55. Well, happening now in Hollywood, that's where the 78th Primetime Emmy Awards are taking place to celebrate the best in TV. And a number of major awards have been handed out. Jean Smart of Hacks has been awarded lead actress in a comedy series. This latest award marking Smart's 8th Emmy overall, which ties the all-time performer record shared by Cloris Leachman, Julia Louis-Dreyfus, and Allison Janney. And speaking of Allison Janney, she would be victorious in the Outstanding Supporting Actress in a Drama category for her role in The Diplomat. When it comes to the top male stars, none shining brighter than the Pitt star, Noah Wyle, who won the award for Best Leading Man in a Drama Series. Stay tuned for the latest as the awards continue to be handed out. And fashion designer Bob Mackie has died at the age of 87. Known as the Sultan of Sequins, Mackie is credited with defining the 1970s fashion scene with his designs for stars like Cher, Madonna, and Diana Ross. He also designed the gown Marilyn Monroe wore to sing Happy Birthday to John F. Kennedy. Maury Sherman from our music station Kiss 92.5 interviewed Mackie when he came to Toronto in 2025 to promote a documentary about his career. Mackie said he was not a fan of the looks he was seeing on Hollywood red carpets.
3: Very often when you're a young performer, young actress, whatever, you're not sure what really looks good on you and what does you the most favors. And that's just kind of like, oh, don't do that, honey. You know, or don't show. We don't need to see the whole thing. It's just funny. And what they think they should be wearing often isn't what they should be wearing.
1: Mackie won 9 Emmy Awards, a Tony, and was nominated for 3 Oscars.
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8: Was a losing start to the week on Wall Street. Fresh concerns today about AI after the leaders called for a development slowdown over the weekend. The Dow today down 152. The S&P was lower by 37. The Nasdaq down by 146. Now, as well today, the yield on the 10-year in the U.S. did hit 5% for the first time since 2023. Dustin Reed is chief fixed income strategist at Mackenzie Investments, and he says higher oil prices are only part of the story.
9: There was a ton of issuance from the corporate space. So companies were issuing bonds across the curve, particularly in the hyperscaler space, and kind of crowding out sovereign or country bonds, bonds that are issued by government of Canada, U.S., you know, U.K., et cetera, et cetera.
8: On Bay Street, the TSX today higher by 5 points, 35,702. Dollarama set to report earnings on Wednesday. That stock up by 0.7% today. Gold futures going the other way, down 1.8% to $4,295. And then oil was higher for an 8th day in the last 9 sessions, up by $1.34 to $101.39 a barrel. Now, the latest inflation reading in Canada, in line with expectations, our loonie slipped below 72 cents U.S. At the Business Center, I'm Chris McCusker.
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4: It's Monday, the 14th of September. Good evening, I'm Asher Roth.
1: And I'm Christine Ritchie. Here's what's making news this hour.
4: Long rumored, finally confirmed, Kawhi Leonard is a Raptor again 7 years after guiding the franchise to its first and only championship.

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2: Now, Rogers Xfinity Internet traffic and weather together on the ones. Here's Ben Davey.
3: And this update is for Subaru. Police had two right lanes blocked on the northbound Don Valley Parkway approaching Dundas for about 45 minutes. They have reopened those lanes. The investigation has concluded. All lanes are now open and the volume has cleared. There's just a little bit of a leftover backup right now because it was pushing back onto the eastbound Gardner Expressway. So approaching Cherry from Parliament to Cherry, still a little bit of a backup through there, but all lanes are open, so you'll be able to get through that without any issue. And by the time I do my next report, there will be no volume through there at all, barring something unforeseen. Southbound 400 at Bass Pro Mills, some new construction just started up there, blocking the right lane. We've got a lot of construction on the northbound 400 at Highway 88. Two right lanes are blocked. Two left lanes are blocked at 89 in Innisfil. The ramp to westbound Dunlop closed off the northbound 400 as well. Two right lanes are blocked at Essa Road. That's a slow crawl from Essa to Dunlop. On the southbound side, two right lanes are blocked at Bayfield. That's heavy from Bayfield to Dunlop. South of Mapleview, two left lanes closed. Delays through there. Southbound 400 at Highway 89. Two right lanes are blocked. That's also a heavy go. We had a stalled vehicle on the eastbound 401 at Winston Churchill. It was blocking the right lane. It is now gone, but lots of construction beyond there. Eastbound 401 at Huron-Ontario and the collectors, two right lanes are blocked. No access to the eastbound 401 from north or southbound Huron-Ontario. The collector ramp to the 410-403 is closed off the eastbound 401. And some construction just started up at Young. It's in the collectors. The right lane blocked. We'll wait and see if they close those collectors completely. They did last night, so wouldn't surprise me if they do that again before the end of this hour. Eastbound 401 at Bayview and the collectors, two right lanes already blocked there. No access to the eastbound 401 from north or southbound Bayview. Transfers to the collectors closed at Bayview. There's the sign that those collectors are going to be closed when they start shutting down the transfers. Ramps to and from Leslie are closed already. And then eastbound 401 ramp to Kennedy, we have some right lane construction. 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Your next report in less than 10 minutes with your forecast, Jesse Upel.
1: Partly cloudy conditions this evening. It's a cool one, 13 for the overnight low and a mix of sun and cloud by tomorrow. But we will be quite unsettled, especially by the afternoon with the risk of some scattered showers. We have a gusty south wind in the forecast between 30 to 50 kilometers per hour and a daytime high of 23 degrees. Tonight's low, 13.
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2: Breaking news from the NBA, he's back. Jesse, almost 8 years after that slightly ominous and hilarious laugh captivated and probably confused some Raptors fans, the author of that iconic clip is back.
4: And the blockbuster deal to bring Leonard back to the Raptors is official nearly 3 months after it was first reported. 680's Alain Cavillon with more.
5: The trade between the Raptors and Clippers was initially made back at the end of June. That was then put on hold after the NBA launched an investigation into the Clippers for cap circumvention. The league then came to a conclusion that they did just that. The Clippers got more than just a slap on the hand for it, too. Heavy fines and multiple suspensions were handed out, including to the team's owner. After saying they would appeal the ruling, Clippers went on to accept the punishment they faced from the league. So now the trade has officially gone through. The trade call has been made. The pieces involved in June remain the same. Raptors get Kawhi for Brandon Ingram, Grady Dick, and they swapped some future first and second round picks. Those details can be found on sportsnet.ca. A contract extension could also be on the horizon now for Leonard. Multiple reports suggest it could be a 2-year deal. Alain Cavillon, 680 News Radio.
2: 680 News Time, 10:05. Toronto police are reporting that a teenage boy has died following a shooting near Jane and Finch. Emergency crews were called to the area at around 3:30 this afternoon. Inspector Dan Pravica explains what happened.
6: On scene, they located a teenage male suffering from at least one gunshot wound. The EMS personnel arrived. The male was transported via emergency run to a local trauma hospital, where unfortunately a short time later, he was pronounced deceased. The homicide missing persons unit has now taken over the investigation.
2: Police are still searching for a suspect who remains at large. Neighborhood officers are speaking with residents and businesses in the community, asking questions and working with the homicide squad to get more information to solve the case as quickly as possible. The intersection of Jane and Finch was closed for over 6 hours for the investigation. It has just reopened, and LRT service on Line 6 through the area should resume shortly.
4: 6:80 News Time, 10:06. Tonight's debate between three of Toronto's top mayoral candidates has wrapped up. The key issue up for discussion was affordable living. 680's Momon Qureshi joins us live with some of this evening.

0: evening's highlights. Moment.
1: Christine, with 1 in 10 people using the Daily Bread Food Bank, that's a record high. Affordability was the key issue to be talked about with the debate hosted at the Daily Bread Food Bank. There's lots of topics discussed, including housing, transit, encampments, and property taxes and more. Unsurprisingly, Brad Bradford and Chris Alexander setting their sights on Olivia Chow, trying to attack her record and explain how they would be different. I'll spend time trying to defend her record. Here's a bit of an exchange over housing.
2: With all the taxes and the bureaucracy that you've put on the building sector here, you have effectively killed the housing market.
3: Behind, in absolute numbers, cities like Vancouver and Montreal, who last year started building more units than Toronto did. We haven't done our job. They haven't done our job. We can do better.
4: I am taking a different direction, a different choice. We are taking slumlords to court if they don't fix their buildings.
1: And during a yes-no portion question of the debate, all three candidates committing to keeping property taxes at or below the rate of inflation. Reporting live, Momin Qureshi, 680 News Radio.
0: 680 News time, 10:08. Happening now downtown, a large demonstration continues at Nathan Phillips Square, where hundreds of protesters are pushing back against Prime Minister Mark Carney's first foreign investment summit. 680's Sophia Vavaroutsos has the story in reaction.
5: Hundreds of protesters say they're against the investment summit, drawing some of the wealthiest people in the world to this city, where they'll be face-to-face with government officials behind closed doors. Jasmine's one of the organizers and says she's against the summit.
6: It's absolutely ridiculous. I mean, there's no reason for these decisions to be made behind closed doors. The fact that it is signals that it's not in our interest.
5: The summit's being touted as a chance for some of the world's most influential capital holders to invest in this country, and some of the investors are calling for change to what they say is red tape. The CEO of an Australian company is among them. She talked to the Prime Minister this afternoon.
7: It's really important to have structural change that you and your team are driving, including at the province level.
5: The formal summit gets underway tomorrow at Nathan Phillips Square. Sophia Vavaroutsos, 680 News Radio.
0: The federal government is providing a bailout to Flair Airlines as fuel costs continue to surge.
8: The federal government has approved $76 million in emergency aid as the high price of jet fuel continues to bleed money from carriers. Flair's CEO, Len Corrado, says the financial lifeline shows government officials recognize the severity of the problem and want to keep the industry competitive. Now, the Canada Enterprise Emergency Funding Corporation says it approves bailout loans to offset soaring fuel costs and make airfares more affordable. The Crown Corporation says the loan must be repaid within 4 years, with interest sitting below market rates. Now, Transat recently secured $430 million in financial aid, while Porter Airlines got a $125 million bailout loan. Chris McCusker, 680 News Radio.
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0: Now, the gas price update. Enpro is predicting no change at midnight, saying the price will hold at $1.829 a liter. There is a problem on the westbound 401 approaching Islington in the collectors. We'll have traffic and weather together next. 680 News time, 10:10.
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16: 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We got an MTO truck and it looks like an oil tanker, Asher, partially blocking that westbound 401 that you mentioned, that issue. Approaching Islington, it is in the collectors. It's off to the right lane and it's not moving. So we'll see what happens with that. In the meantime, a little bit of a backup through there. So allow a bit of extra time. Also, the westbound 401 ramp to the westbound 409 is two right lanes blocked with a stall vehicle from earlier. We have construction at Highway 25 in Milton. Two right lanes are blocked. They've closed the southbound Highway 25 ramp to the westbound 401 as well. And lane construction with restrictions in effect from 6 South to 6 North on the westbound 401 as well. Over to the eastbound side at here Ontario and the collectors, you lose two right lanes this evening. North and South here Ontario ramps to the east 401 are closed. Collector ramp to the 410-403 closed off the eastbound 401 as well. Across the top of the city, here's what we're looking at. Right lane blocked at Yonge and the collector. Two right lanes blocked at Bayview in the collectors. North and South Bayview ramps to the east 401 are closed. Transfers to the collectors closed at Bayview. Ramps to and from Leslie are shut down. That would lead me to believe we're probably going to see a full closure of the collectors through there before long. The ramp to Kennedy has right lane construction at McCowan in the collectors. Two left lanes are blocked. A stalled vehicle now at McCowan in the collectors blocking the far right lane. And the transfers to the collectors at McCowan are closed as well. Looking at the Don Valley Parkway, earlier issue approaching Dundas is now clear. So that's good news. All lanes are open. Eastbound 403 at Aberdeen. We had a collision there blocking the right lane. That's gone. But lots of construction on that eastbound 403 awaits as you make your way through Mississauga. Three right lanes blocked at Mavis with construction. No access to the eastbound 403 from north or southbound Mavis. And the ramps to and from here Ontario all closed off the eastbound 403 as well. You heard Asher mention Jane and Finch. That was closed for about 6 hours for a police investigation. That has reopened. All lanes are now open through there. East and westbound Dundas still closed. Spadina to University because of an event happening in the area. 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Your next report coming up in less than 10 minutes with your forecast. Here's Jesse Uppel.
17: Partly cloudy conditions this evening as we drop down to 13 through the overnight. Tomorrow, we have a gusty south wind between 30 to 50 kilometers per hour. That will warm our temperatures up to about 23 degrees for the afternoon, but there is that risk of some scattered rain showers. Showers continue through Tuesday evening. Wednesday, warmer with partly cloudy conditions. A high of 26 degrees will feel like 29. Tonight's low, 13.
0: Downtown Toronto right now, a few clouds in the sky and 18 degrees. 680 News Time, 1014.
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0: A few clouds in the sky at 18 degrees in downtown Toronto. Good evening, I'm Asher Roth. It's the sort of thing that would have made a Raptors fan snicker and laugh in your face if you told them this was going to happen even 6 months ago. The Raptors' blockbuster trade with the Clippers is now complete. Kawhi Leonard is back. Elaine Kivion will have more in a moment. Tragedy today in North York.
23: There's a family in our division who has been traumatized and has a loved one that's not coming home.
0: A daytime shooting at Jane and Finch has left a teenage boy dead. The suspect is still at large. And Toronto's three main contenders in the mayoral race traded their best barbs and discussed the issues in the first debate before the big election on October the 26th. It was held at the Daily Bread Food Bank. Time now for sports. 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What happened at Rogers Centre, Alain?
2: Asher, it's pain, just pain. That one was a tough watch. We'll get to that in a second. Got to go to the big news, though, here. The Raptors, he's back. The trade call's been made to the league. Kawhi Leonard officially back with the Raps. Clippers get Brandon Ingram and Grady Dick in return. Handful of future draft picks also involved. Those details on Sportsnet.ca. But after having to wait since the end of June, the two-time NBA champ and finals MVP back in a Raptors jersey. All right, lots happening on the baseball diamond. The Blue Jays and Tigers going head-to-head in game one of a three-game set. The Jays were down 4-2 in the top of the seventh, jumped into the lead in the bottom half of the inning thanks to a three-run homer from Kazuma Okamoto. Tigers then tied it in the eighth. In the top of the ninth, one out, a runner on second for the Tigers. Louis Varland on the mound.
3: And a ground ball to the right side, backhanded by Guerrero. And Varland can't handle it. The runner coming home, and the Tigers take the lead.
2: That would wind up being the game winner, Jays, with the 6-5 loss. Now, the Guardians, who are currently in that last wild card spot, will be staying there. They went up against the White Sox, and again, staying in that spot, even though they lost 7-3, so they're still a game ahead of the Blue Jays. Orioles had the Mets in New York, 2-1 win for the Orioles. That one was on Sportsnet 1. And first NFL Monday Nighter of the season, featuring Patrick Mahomes and the Kansas City Chiefs hosting Bo Nix and the Denver Broncos. Chiefs up 21-7 early in the third quarter. 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
0: 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Stateside today saw the long-awaited return to the U.S. Senate for Kentucky Republican Mitch McConnell.
29: Senator Mitch McConnell was in a wheelchair as he visited the Senate floor early Monday evening, the 84-year-old's first appearance since he was hospitalized for a fall in his home on June 14th.
30: Mr. McConnell.
29: McConnell spoke briefly to reporters as he arrived, saying he is there to get back to work on the farm bill and, quote, back up our good friends who are in the fight against the Russians. Reporters were told by Senate staff not to take video of his remarks, and he did not take questions. On the floor, he drew a cluster of colleagues coming by to shake his hand. In a statement, McConnell said his recovery has been a long and frustrating process, compounded by the lingering effects of childhood polio. He has assured Leader Thune that he'll do his best to be present for tough votes when needed. The senior senator from Kentucky holds the distinction of being the longest-serving Senate leader and is retiring at the end of January. Jennifer King, Washington.
0: And a doctor in Quebec has been found guilty of two assault counts and counseling someone to commit an offense that was never carried out. Judge Frederick Bernard found Sanjeev Sirpal pressured his then-girlfriend to fabricate a diary entry that was intended to discredit a patient who'd complained about him. Bernard also concluded that Sirpal assaulted the woman twice in 2020 while acquitting him of obstruction of justice and dangerous driving. Sirpal, whose Quebec medical permit was revoked 4 years ago, is scheduled to return to court for sentencing on October the 15th. Traffic and your extended forecast up next.
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4: Sure. 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If you're on the westbound QEW, we have two left lanes blocked with construction now at the 427, and the West Mall ramp to the westbound QEW is now off limits. Westbound QEW ramp to Dixie is closed. Niagara bound QEW at Fairview and Plains, two right lanes blocked with construction and no access to the Niagara bound QEW from east or westbound North Shore. That ramp is closed. On the Toronto bound side at Centennial Parkway, two left lanes are blocked with road work. Eastbound QEW at Brant, right lane construction. North and south Brant, ramps to the eastbound QEW are closed. We have that long-term lane realignment east of Dorval, and the northbound Dorval ramp to the eastbound QEW closed along with that. And now some right lane construction on the eastbound QEW at Hurontario. Not seeing much in the way of volume, but lots of lane closures to dodge your way around through there. Eastbound 403 at Mavis, three right lanes blocked with construction now through there, and you can't get on the eastbound 401 from north or south Mavis either. The ramps to and from Hurontario all closed off the eastbound 403. Checking the eastbound 401, two right lanes still blocked at Hurontario, and no access from north or southbound Hurontario either. East 401 collector ramp to the 410-403 is shut down. You'll have to use the express ramp to do that. At Young and the collectors, right lane construction, two right lanes blocked at Bayview and the collectors. North and south Bayview ramps to the eastbound 401 are closed. Transfers to the collectors are closed at Bayview. Ramps to and from Leslie are closed off the eastbound 401 now. And the ramp to Kennedy has right lane construction. East 401 at McCowan and the collectors, two left lanes are blocked. Still have a stalled vehicle at McCowan in the collectors blocking the right lane. So there is quite a bit of volume through there. Complicating things is the transfers to the collectors being closed east of McCowan as well. 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With your extended forecast, Jesse Upel.
17: It's a fairly quiet evening across the GTA, partly cloudy, down to 13 degrees tonight. And tomorrow, we'll have some peaks of sunshine early on in the morning, and then mostly cloudy conditions by the afternoon with that risk of scattered showers. It's also going to be quite windy. South winds up to about 50 kilometers per hour and a daytime high of 23 degrees. Still that chance of showers on Tuesday evening. Drying things out by Wednesday, we're also warming up to about 26 degrees. We'll feel closer to 29 with that humidity. Similar temperatures on Thursday, with a few passing showers possible, and then back into the sunshine for Friday and right around seasonal at 24 degrees. Tonight's low 13.
0: Downtown Toronto right now, a few clouds in the sky and it's 17 degrees.
5: Hi, I'm Heather, chief book lover at Indigo, and we're on a mission to inspire you to read more and scroll less with books that grab you from the very first page. And The Calamity Club by Catherine Stockett will do just that. 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You will cry, laugh, and totally fall in love with each one of them. Read more and scroll less with Indigo.
0: Coming up at 10:30, a homicide investigation's underway after a teenage boy was shot and killed at Jane and Finch in the middle of the afternoon. And we're following breaking news from the NBA, the trade between the Raptors and Clippers bringing Kawhi Leonard back to the six is complete. Those stories and more at the bottom of the hour.
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0: This is 680 News Radio. Happening now in Los Angeles, the best actresses, actors, and series across the TV spectrum are being honored tonight inside the Peacock Theater for the 78th edition of the Emmy Awards. Now, a short time ago, late-night funny man Stephen Colbert was recognized. Just a few months after his show was canceled, Colbert took home what may be his show's final award, the Emmy for Best Variety Series. Some of the other highlights of the evening so far include Jean Smart winning her fifth consecutive Lead Actress Award in a comedy series for her portrayal of Deborah Vance on Hacks, And it was also a big night for Matthew Rhys, who's taking home not one, but two Emmys on the night for Outstanding Lead Actor in a Comedy Series for his role in Widow's Bay, as well as Best Lead Actor in a Limited Series or TV Movie for The Beast in Me. Stay tuned as we follow the latest from the ceremony. Business up next.
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0: Time for the Market Minute. Here's Chris McCusker.
35: The price for oil higher again today after Saudi Arabia shut down a pipeline and it could be closed for weeks for repairs. Oil today up by $1.34 to $101.39 a barrel. Bay Street did move higher today, thanks in part to that spike in oil, up by 5 points, $35,702. Gold futures today lower by 1.8% to $4,295. On Wall Street, markets lower ahead of a very likely interest rate hike in the U.S. on Wednesday. Dustin Reed is chief fixed income strategist at McKenzie Investments.
36: It may be a bit of a closer vote than people expect, but I do think that the Fed will hike rates. It's also a forecast meeting for the Fed, and so we'll get the usual dot plot.
35: The Dow today down 152, the S&P down 37, the NASDAQ down 146. And then shares in Oracle today down by almost 4% after a new round of layoffs was announced at the company today. At the Business Center, I'm Chris McCusker.
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0: In downtown Toronto right now, it is partly cloudy and 17 degrees. 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
39: Good evening. It's Monday, September 14th. I'm Christine Ritchie.
0: I'm Asher Roth. Here's what's making news this hour.
39: Toronto police say a teenage boy has died from his injuries after he was shot this afternoon near Jane and Finch. Police are calling on the suspect to turn themselves in.
40: What will the three leading candidates for mayor of Toronto do to make the city more affordable? They'll be presenting their ideas tonight in a debate hosted by the Daily Bread Food Bank.
41: Bringing the billionaires to Canada, the Prime Minister's high-profile investment summit takes over Yorkville, but critics say it's a fast track to privatization.
0: It's official, Kawhi Leonard's coming back to the Raptors in a blockbuster trade with the Clippers.
42: More on the Kawhi Leonard trade coming up. Some late mistakes cost the Jays against the Tigers and got the latest from the Chiefs and Broncos. Sports at 45.
35: A winning day on Bay. The price for oil closed above $100 and Wall Street finished in the red with the Dow and the NASDAQ each down more than 100 points. 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
39: Time for Rogers Xfinity Internet traffic and weather together on the ones. Here's Ben Davey.
4: Well, thank you, Christine. This update is for HemPro. Let's get you caught up on the westbound 401 because a lot has changed since our last report. At Westney, we now have three left lanes blocked with construction. The north and southbound Markham Road ramps to the westbound 401 have just reopened. They were closed for maintenance. However, that crew has moved over to the westbound 401 ramp to Markham Road because that ramp is now closed. So they're working away on that. Westbound 401 at Weston and the Express, we mentioned a stall vehicle blocking the right lane. That is gone. Approaching Islington and the Collectors, a stall vehicle was blocking the right lane. That's gone as well. And the ramp to the westbound 409, we had two right lanes blocked with a stall vehicle. That is now clear. So MTO catching us up on some details with those stall vehicles on that westbound 401. At Highway 25, two right lanes are blocked with construction. And the southbound Highway 25 ramp to the westbound 401 is closed. Sounds like the northbound ramp is open, however. And we have lane restrictions in effect on the westbound 401 from Highway 6 South to Highway 6 North. That could potentially add some extra time to your travels as well. Eastbound 401 to Huron, Ontario, two right lanes blocked with construction, and you can't get on the eastbound 401 from North or Southbound Huron, Ontario either. The Collector ramp to the 410-403 is closed, so you'll use the Express ramp to do that for now. East 401 at Yonge and the Collectors, right lane construction, two right lanes closed at Bayview and the Collectors. For now, though, those Collector lanes are still open. However, they've shut down the north and southbound Bayview ramps to the eastbound 401. The transfers to the Collectors at Bayview are closed, and the ramps to and from Leslie are all closed as well. East 401 ramp to Kennedy, there's right lane construction there. At McCowan and the Collectors, two left lanes are blocked, but the stalled vehicle at McCowan and the Collectors that was blocking the right lane has been cleared. And east of McCowan, the transfers to the Collectors are closed. 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Your next report coming up in less than 10 minutes. With your forecast, here's Jesse Upel.
17: It's a cool and partly cloudy evening across the GTA, dipping down to 13 degrees tonight. Tomorrow, sun and cloud, but you'll want that umbrella, especially through the afternoon and evening with that risk of scattered showers. We have a gusty south wind between 30 to 50 kilometers per hour and an afternoon high of 23 degrees. Tonight's low 13.
0: Downtown Toronto right now, a few clouds in the sky and 17. 680 News Time, 10:33.
39: And breaking news from the Jane and Finch area, where a teenage boy has been pronounced dead and a suspect remains at large after a daylight shooting. Earlier tonight, in an update, police saying officers were called to the North York neighborhood just after 3:30 this afternoon, where they found the teenage boy with gunshot wounds. He was then rushed to hospital, where he died a short time later. No suspect information has been released at this time.
0: 31 Division Superintendent Jack Gurr says officers are confident they'll find the suspect at large, describing next steps for investigators.
1: Moving forward, you're going to see our neighborhood officers. They're going to be out speaking to the residents of our community and asking questions and working with our homicide squad to determine, to find some more information to be able to solve this case as quickly as we can.
0: The Homicide Missing Persons Unit has taken over the investigation. Any further information will be released by them. The intersection was fully closed over 6 hours. It has since reopened.
39: And breaking news from the world of basketball. After months of uncertainty, the author of The Shot is a Raptor once again. 680's Alex Sextero has the latest on the Kawhi Leonard saga.
2: The news comes 13 days after the NBA handed down punishment to the Clippers for breaking salary cap circumvention rules. The Clippers and Raptors agreed to the trade, sending Kawhi Leonard back to Toronto, and the trade is exactly the same from what was initially agreed to June the 30th, as the Clippers receive Brandon Ingram, Grady Dick, two unprotected first-round picks, a pick swap, and two second-rounders. ESPN's Ramona Shelburne likes the gamble the Raptors are taking.
3: Kawhi made it a commitment to shooting that three-point shot last year. Well, now he and Scottie Barnes, they can both drive and kick, but if he can also be out there as a threat three-point-wise, this is a very scary team.
2: Last night, the Clippers announced they were going to accept the NBA's punishment and not pursue legal action. Alex Sixero, 680 News Radio.
0: 680 News Time at 10:36. The three biggest contenders in the upcoming Toronto mayoral race discuss the city's big issues tonight as they work to sway undecided voters. 680's Moman Qureshi joins us live with more on some of the biggest moments in debate number one. Moman.
5: Asher, the three leading candidates, I should say, in the race to become Toronto's next mayor, squaring off in a debate at the Daily Bread Food Bank, where the food bank says 1 in 10 Torontonians now rely on their services. That is a record high number. So the big topic today was about affordability. They talked about housing. They talked about transit. And they also talked about youth and youth employment specifically. And that led to back-to-back exchanges between Chow and Bradford.
6: Let us keep this banned surveillance pricing so that the price would not go up.
7: And this is kind of the point, right? The question was about the economy. It was about youth unemployment. And we're talking about grocery surveillance pricing or something.
5: Meantime, former Minister Chris Alexander taking a few moments, a few times, to try to distinguish himself from the other two candidates.
7: The other candidates haven't been ambitious enough for our city.
5: But as you'd expect, Bradford and Alexander really spending much of their time attacking Chow on her record. Chow trying to defend and pump up some of the things that she's accomplished in the last 3 years. There was a portion of yes and no questions. One of them was, is Toronto living up to its full potential? Chow says yes. The other two said no. And all three seem to commit to keeping property taxes at or below the rate of inflation. Reporting live, Momin Qureshi, 680 News Radio.
39: And happening now at Nathan Phillips Square, two women have been arrested for mischief, obstructing police, and assault. This as protesters are speaking out against Canada's first ever national investment summit. Prime Minister Carney has brought together investors from around the world in the hopes that they'll earmark up to $1 trillion over the next 5 years into Canada's key industries like pipelines, mining, and data centers. As 680's Sophia Vavroutsos tells us, the protesters are against any kind of privatization.
41: Hundreds of people taking a stand against the first ever federal investment summit being hosted here in Toronto. Crowds carrying dollar signs and cutouts of Mark Carney say they want to send a message.
11: You will face resistance every step along the way. Today is just day one.
12: Your days are numbered. The time has come for us to fight back against your theft of the world.
11: You are not welcome. We don't need this dirty money in Canada.
41: The summit will see the top investors from around the world hear about business opportunities from federal and provincial officials, including the Prime Minister. Some will also get access to a new program allowing them to see how income tax laws will apply before they commit. Formal discussions are set to run all day tomorrow. More protests are expected. In Nathan Phillips Square, Sophia Vavaruzzo, 680 News Radio.
0: 680 News Time, 1038. Happening now, the biggest night in television is here, the 78th edition of the Primetime Emmys. The host of tonight's festivities is Law & Order star Mariska Hargitay, the first woman to host the event in 15 years. A short time ago, Edmonton-born actor Michael J. Fox received the Bob Hope Humanitarian Award. He said he was proud of the progress he's made to benefit Parkinson's patients, families, and research to eradicate the disease forever with his organization, the Michael J. Fox Foundation for Parkinson's Research. Earlier winners, arguably none bigger than Jean Smart, who extended her remarkable run, winning her fifth consecutive Emmy, starring as Deborah Vance in the comedy Hacks. We will continue to give you the winners as they roll in.
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39: 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Enpro predicts the price will not change at midnight, staying at $1.82.9 a liter at most GTA stations. Up next, traffic and your forecast. 680 News Time, 1040.
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4: Thank you, Christine. This update for Canada Post. New problem, westbound 401, ramp to Salem. Far left lane blocked with a stalled vehicle. Checking to see if there's any delay there at this time. There isn't. We also have construction to deal with, however, on the westbound 401 at Westney. Three left lanes are blocked. The ramp to Markham Road is closed for maintenance off the westbound 401. And then in Milton at Highway 25, two right lanes are blocked with construction. Southbound Highway 25, ramp to the west 401 is closed along with that. And then lane restrictions on the westbound 401 from Highway 6 South to Highway 6 North. On the eastbound side of the 401, you lose two right lanes at Huron-Ontario in the collectors. Both north and south Huron-Ontario ramps to the eastbound 401 are closed this morning, along with the collector ramp to the 410-403. You'll have to use the express ramp through there to get to the 410-403 from the eastbound side of the 401 for now. At Yonge and the collectors, right lane construction, two right lanes blocked at Bayview and the collectors, and you can't get on the eastbound 401 from Bayview or Leslie. The ramps to Leslie are the ramp to Leslie is closed as well. Transfers to the collectors are blocked near Bayview. And then at Kennedy, the ramp to Kennedy has right lane construction. At McCowan in the collectors, two left lanes are blocked, and east of McCowan, the transfers to the collectors are closed. On the westbound QEW, we have construction at the 427, two left lanes blocked there. No access to the westbound QEW from the West Mall. Ramp to Dixie closed off the westbound QEW as well. Niagara bound QEW at Fairview and Plains, two right lanes are blocked, and the east and west bound North Shore ramp to the Niagara bound QEW is also shut down. 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Your next report coming up in less than 10 minutes. With the forecast, here's Jesse Upel.
17: It's a quiet evening, a little bit on the cool side. We're dipping down to 13 degrees through the overnight with partly cloudy skies. Tomorrow, those winds shift out of the south and they pick up throughout the morning hours. Between 30 to 50 kilometer per hour gusts are expected. A daytime high of 23 degrees, but there is that risk of some afternoon and evening showers. We dry things out by Tuesday night. Wednesday, we're warmer with sunshine, a high of 26 degrees, and a humidex near 29. Tonight's low, 13.
39: And right now we're sitting at 16 degrees with a few clouds and still to come on 680 News Radio. Ford recalls more than 200,000 F-150 pickup trucks over a fuel tank problem. 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
39: It's 16 degrees and mostly cloudy. Good evening. I'm Christine Ritchie. Here are the top stories this hour. Toronto police reporting tonight that a teenage boy has died from his injuries after he was shot near Jane and Finch this afternoon. Police are telling the suspect to get a lawyer and turn themselves in. And Toronto's three top mayoral candidates faced off for 90 minutes tonight in their first debate. It was hosted by the Daily Food Bank. The main topic was affordable living in the city. You can watch the debate on the Daily Food Bank's YouTube channel. And hundreds of protesters took to Nathan Phillips Square tonight to fight back against Prime Minister Carney's first ever finance summit. Carney is trying to drum up $1 trillion in foreign investment for industries like mining, data centers, and pipelines. The protesters say he's selling out Canada to private companies. 680 News Time, 10:45. Now time for sports. 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
1: Christine, it finally happened. Raptors fans in a way better mood than Jays fans. We'll get to them in a sec. Kawhi Leonard, a Toronto Raptor, once again after the trade between the Raps and Clippers was put on hold due to the NBA investigating the Clippers for cap circumvention. It's finally gone through. The call has been made to the league. Leonard back with the Raptors for the first time since 2019. Grady Dick, Brandon Ingram going to the Clippers. The teams also swapped multiple future draft picks. Those details up on sportsnet.ca. Now to the Jays. Oh, the Jays. Jose Soriano took a no-hitter into the seventh with a 2-0 lead. The Jays taking on the Tigers and went on to lose 6-5. The game tied at 5 in the ninth with a runner on second for the Tigers. A soft grounder to Vladimir Guerrero Jr. was scooped up by Vladdy, then went to flip it to Louis Varland, who was on the mound. Varland botched the catch. Then that run from second eventually came in to score, and that would ultimately be the dagger. The Jays again with that 6-5 loss. Cleveland Guardians in that final wildcard spot before this one. That's still the case, even though the Guardians lost 7-3 to the Chicago White Sox. Since both the Jays and Guardians lost, the Jays luckily still a game back from the wild card spot. First NFL Monday Nighter in the league. It features the Kansas City Chiefs and the Denver Broncos at Arrowhead Stadium. Chiefs are up 31-10 early in the fourth quarter. Sports at 15 and 45 past every hour or anytime at sportsnet.ca.
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39: 6:80 News Time, 10:48. It's one of the most popular pickup trucks in North America, and now it's being recalled over issues with its fuel tank. ABC's Chuck Severston has more.
23: The fuel tank in the F-150s may be improperly secured and leak or fall off the truck while driving, says the National Highway Traffic Safety Administration. It says that can cause a crash, and a fuel leak can cause an engine stall or a fire. The recall impacts 2023 to 27 Ford F-150s. The agency says Ford was not aware of any related accidents or injuries.
39: And Ford says dealers will inspect and replace the fuel tank straps as necessary, free of charge. Prime Minister Mark Carney says he's ready to get back to the table with the U.S. for the right trade deal. 6:80 News Radio business analyst Chris McCusker has more.
24: Carney spoke to Bloomberg News ahead of the two-day investment summit in Toronto, and he says the collapse of trade talks with the U.S. did help to clarify Canada's negotiating red lines. And he adds Canada's not going to slow down on its efforts to expand trade with other countries. Once the summit is over, Carney flies to France for talks on deepening Canada's relationship with the European Union. Now, trade talks between Canada and the U.S. broke down in August, and Carney said at the time the U.S. was asking for too much and offering too little. Over the weekend, the U.S. president said a deal with Canada could come fairly soon, but he offered no details. Chris McCusker, 6:80 News Radio.
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4: All right, thank you, Christine. A lot of construction on the go this morning. Trying to keep on top of it all here, especially across the top of the city on the 401 both directions, as we're really starting to see those overnight lane closures kick in. This update for Art Walk in the Square. So let's start off on the eastbound 401 right now, because we have two right lanes blocked at Huron Ontario in the collectors. North and south Huron Ontario ramps to the east 401 are closed. The collector ramp to the 410-403 is closed. Northbound Weston ramp to the eastbound 401 just shut down. They also closed the collector ramp to the 400 and Black Creek Drive. So you have to use the express ramp off the eastbound 401 for now. At Yonge and the collectors, right lane construction, two right lanes blocked at Bayview. No access to the eastbound 401 from north or southbound Bayview. Transfers to the collectors closed at Bayview. Ramps to and from Leslie all closed. Ramp to Kennedy has right lane construction. East 401 at McCowan and the collectors, two left lanes are blocked. And east of McCowan, the transfers to the collectors are closed. On the westbound side, the ramp to Salem has a stalled vehicle blocking the left lane. West of Westney, three left lanes blocked with construction. At Meadowvale and the express, two right lanes are blocked. Approaching Morningside, the transfers to the collectors are closed. Westbound 401 ramp to Markham Road closed for maintenance. Then in Milton at Highway 25, two right lanes are blocked. Southbound Highway 25 ramp to the West 401 closed. And from Highway 6 South to Highway 6 North, you're going to find some lane restrictions in effect through there due to construction. On the northbound 400, the ramp to Langstaff was closed for a couple of hours of construction. They've cleared that, but still lots of road work north of there. Northbound 400 at Highway 88 and Bradford, two right lanes are closed. At Highway 89, two left lanes are closed. The ramp to westbound Dunlop closed off the northbound 400. And Odessa Road, two right lanes are blocked with construction. Southbound side, you lose two right lanes at Bayfield. The ramp to Dunlop closed off the southbound 400. Two left lanes blocked south of Mapleview. Two right lanes blocked at Highway 89. A stalled vehicle now at Line 5. Has the right lane blocked on the southbound 400. And we have construction at Bass Pro Mills blocking the right lane. Don't miss Art Walk in the Square Fine Art Sale from September 18th to the 20th at Cadillac Fairview Shops at Don Mills. 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Your next report coming up at 11:01 with your forecast. Jesse Upel.
17: Partly cloudy conditions with a low of 13 degrees through the overnight. Tomorrow we'll have some peaks of sunshine to start off the day, along with a gusty south wind between 30 to 50 kilometers per hour. We're watching for some afternoon and evening showers, though, a high of 23 degrees. Drying things out for the middle of the week. Wednesday, we are warmer with some sunshine, a high of 26, humidex near 29, and right around 26 degrees for Thursday as well. But we're watching for some scattered rain showers and sunshine for Friday and right around seasonal. Tonight's low 13.
39: Right now, 16 degrees with a few clouds.
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39: 680 News Time, 10:55. Donald Trump Jr. received a very generous wedding present from someone his new bride described as a dear friend in a social media post. That person is Umar Kremlev, a Russian oligarch. ProPublica says Kremlev paid for a lavish after-party for Trump's eldest son. Today, the White House issued a statement from the president, which read in part, he does not know who Umar is and was not at the wedding, adding, quote, not a big deal. ABC's chief Washington correspondent Jonathan Carr has the details.
8: The president's son has described his wedding as a low-key affair, but ProPublica reported the 2 days of parties that followed were anything but low-key. Don Jr.'s new wife, Bettina, posted pictures of the festivities spread out over two private islands, including professional dancers and a large fireworks display. ProPublica reported Russian oligarch Umar Kremlev paid for it. Days before the wedding, he reportedly traveled with Putin to China.
39: A spokesman for Kremlev told ProPublica he and Don Jr. have a friendly relationship and have never talked politics. Coming up next, your Market Minute.
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15: Prime Minister Mark Carney is hosting the Investment Summit until tomorrow, and then he'll fly to Europe on Wednesday and meet with Ursula von der Leyen. She is the head of the EU Commission. Her spokesperson confirmed the meeting today on X. Carney also saying in an interview with Bloomberg that Canada will get a trade deal with the U.S. at some point. Now, the latest Canadian inflation data in line with expectations for August at 3% year over year. Grocery prices increased at a slower pace than overall inflation for the first time in 2 years, while travel and rent did move higher. Now, Bay Street higher to start the week. It was up by 5 points, 35,702. Oil surged again today, up by $1.34 to $101.39 a barrel, while gold futures went the other way, down by 1.8% to $4,295. On Wall Street, the Dow was down 152, the S&P down 37, and the NASDAQ down 146. Shares in CrowdStrike today did hit an all-time high, 239.37. The stock jumped by about 13.5%. Over the weekend, some of the brightest minds connected to artificial intelligence suggested a slowdown in development. CEO George Kurtz posting on X today, rather than trying to slow AI development, the software industry should be trying to keep pace. At the Business Center, I'm Chris McCusker.
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1: It's Monday, the 14th of September. Good evening. I'm Asher Roth.
39: And I'm Christine Ritchie. Here's what's making news this hour.
0: Teenage boy has died. A community is shaken after a daytime shooting at Jane and Finch.
2: For the first time, the three leading candidates in the race to become Toronto's next mayor square off in a debate.
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4: Canada's push to draw investment, a massive summit underway in Yorkville, bringing billionaires into this city. But protesters say the move could put public services in jeopardy.
1: More on the Kawhi Leonard trade coming up. A ninth inning mistake cost the Jays a potential win against the Tigers, and the Chiefs are dominating the Broncos in the Monday Nighter. Sports at 15.
15: Winning day on Bay, a loser on Wall Street, with the Dow and the NASDAQ each down by more than 100 points and oil closed above $100. Business at 26.
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0: Now time for Rogers Xfinity Internet traffic and weather together on the ones with Toronto's most frequent traffic reports. It's Ben Davey.
10: Thank you, Asher. This report for Canadian Rack Technologies. Looks like they're squeezing everybody into the far left lane now on the southbound Don Valley Parkway. It's backed up from approaching Girard down towards Queen. See some lane restrictions in effect through there. Looks like two right lanes.

0: and the Collectors. Right lane is blocked at Bayview and the Collectors. Two right lanes blocked. North and South Bayview ramps to the East 401 are closed. Transfers to the Collectors are closed at Bayview. Ramps to and from Leslie all off limits off the eastbound 401 this evening. Ramp to Kennedy has right lane construction, and at McCowan and the Collectors, two left lanes are blocked. East of McCowan, transfers to the Collectors are closed. On the westbound 401, we still have a stalled vehicle on the ramp to Salem. It's blocking the left lane. Three left lanes are blocked west of Westney at Meadowvale and the Express. Two right lanes blocked with construction. Approaching Morningside, transfers to the Collectors are closed. North and southbound Morningside ramps to the westbound 401 also off limits. Ramp to Markham Road is closed off the westbound 401 for maintenance. Then in Milton at Highway 25, you'll find two right lanes blocked. Southbound Highway 25 ramp to the west 401 closed, and lane restrictions in effect from 6 South to 6 North. 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Your next report coming up in less than 10 minutes with your forecast. Here's Jesse Upel.
1: Partly cloudy conditions this evening. It's a cool one, 13 for the overnight low, and a mix of sun and cloud by tomorrow. But we will be quite unsettled, especially by the afternoon, with the risk of some scattered showers. We have a gusty south wind in the forecast, between 30 to 50 kilometers per hour, and a daytime high of 23 degrees. Tonight's low, 13.
2: And right now we're sitting at 16 degrees with a few clouds. 680 News Time, 11:03.
3: A North Thurrock community is demanding answers tonight after a mid-afternoon shooting left a teenage boy dead. Officers were called to Jane and Finch at around 3:30 this afternoon, arriving to find the boy suffering from at least one gunshot wound. He was rushed to hospital, where he later died.
2: Toronto Police Superintendent Jack Gurr had this to say to the suspect in an update earlier tonight.
4: There's a family in our division who has been traumatized and has a loved one that's not coming home. So the message that I would like to get out is, for the person who did this, get a lawyer and turn yourself in. Full stop.
2: The homicide unit has now taken over the investigation.
3: This is 680 News Radio at 11:04. Well, after 2.5 months of uncertainty, the deal to bring Kawhi Leonard back to Toronto is official. 680's Alain Quévillon has the details on the trade between the Clippers and the Raptors that first broke about 2.5 months ago.
5: Well, doesn't this trade just bring back some fun memories? Kawhi Leonard back with the Raptors since hitting the shot and eventually leading the franchise to their first NBA title. The Raptors acquiring him from the Clippers in exchange for Brandon Ingram, Grady Dick. Both teams also swapped future first and second round picks. Those details on sportsnet.ca. NBA analyst Kevin O'Connor from Yahoo Sports on what this trade does for the Raptors.
6: The Raptors last season were 23rd in isolation scoring, 29th in pick and roll scoring efficiency, 26th in three-point attempts, 21st in three-point percentage. What does Kawhi Leonard bring to your team? All of those things.
5: It's also reported that Leonard could sign a 2-year extension in the near future. Alain Quévillon, 680 News Radio.
3: Well, earlier today at the Daily Bread Food Bank, Olivia Chow defended her record against her two main contenders in the mayoral race in the first debate to feature all three major contenders. 680's Momin Qureshi has some of the big moments.
7: With a record high 1 in 10 people now relying on the Daily Bread Food Bank, the focus of this debate on affordability. Olivia Chow, Brad Bradford, and Chris Alexander fielding questions on everything from transit to youth employment to housing. Unsurprisingly, Brad Bradford and Chris Alexander on the attack, trying to pick apart Chow's last 3 years in office, while Chow trying to tout her accomplishments.
8: With all the taxes and the bureaucracy that you've put on the building sector here, you have effectively killed the housing market.
9: We haven't done our job. They haven't done our job. We can do better.
10: I am taking a different direction, a different choice. We are taking slumlords to court if they don't fix their buildings.
7: In a yes-no portion of the debate, all three candidates committing to keeping property taxes at the rate of inflation. Momin Qureshi, 680 News Radio.
3: 680 News Time, 11:07. Well, demonstrators gathered to speak out against the Prime Minister's high-stakes global investment summit taking place in Toronto this week. as they disrupted the opening gala at Nathan Phillips Square. Six City's Sophia Valverutzos is hearing from the demonstrators.
11: A crowd of hundreds gathered in Nathan Phillips Square to speak up against the investment summit. Alex is one of the protesters. He says he wants to

0: take a stand?
1: The Prime Minister is looking at short-term gains in order to meet targets that are set in a business sense. He isn't running the government as an institution that is here to benefit everyone. He's running it like a corporation that is supposed to turn a profit.
0: Business leaders are meeting with members of the federal and provincial governments. The government also promised qualifying investors advanced decisions from the CRA about how income tax laws will apply to them before they invest in this country, something protesters say will pave the way for privatization. Formal discussions at the summit are planned for tomorrow. In Nathan Phillips Square, Sophia Favaruzzo, 680 News Radio.
2: 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The new community safety hub opened at Dufferin Mall today. It's being dubbed as a positive setting where community members can speak with police in a non-enforcement setting of sorts. Beverly Andrews with City News was at the grand opening.
3: Residents can speak with officers directly, get answers to questions they have about the hubs, and learn about the services and resources they offer. Information, materials, and resources on crime prevention with strategies on how to protect yourself and your family against common offenses, including a crime prevention kit that you can take home.
4: This is really here for the community to approach us, to engage with us, and for us to hold various information sessions, education sessions.
3: The Dufferin Mall Safety Hub will operate near the food court, where shoppers say it gets very busy at times.
5: I think it's a great idea. It's a very busy area. There's a school across the street. It's really busy around lunchtime. So I think this will help bring up the area for safety.
3: Beverly Andrews, City News, Toronto.
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2: Time now for the gas price update. Enpro is predicting no change at midnight, saying the price is going to hold at just under $1.83 a liter at most GTA stations. There's a problem on the westbound 401 ramp to Salem and Ajax. We'll have traffic and weather together next. 680 News Time, 11:10.
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14: All right, thanks a lot, Asher. Let's take a look at the Don Valley Parkway because we are starting to see some volume now on the southbound side approaching Girard. This is because we have two right lanes blocked on the southbound DVP through that stretch down to the bottom end. So allow some extra time to get through. Northbound lanes not affected by this at all. That's really the only heavy delay that we have on the go right now. We do have a bit of a backup right now from the westbound Gardner as you make your way out of the westbound QEW because of construction through there. So let's take a look at that. Westbound QEW at the 427, two right lanes now blocked. It was two left lanes earlier. They've shifted that over to the right. Short but heavy delay on the way through there. Once you clear the West Mall, you're fine. But the West Mall ramp to the westbound QEW is closed, and the ramp to Dixie's closed off the westbound QEW as well. On the eastbound side of that, we're not seeing any volume delays at all, but there is construction on the eastbound QEW. So back at Brandt, you lose two right lanes, no access to the eastbound QEW from north or southbound Brandt, and the ramps to and from Guelph Line are all shut down. Then we have right lane construction at Huron-Ontario, but nothing that we can see at Dixie, at Cawthra or Dixie right now on the eastbound QEW. And that's where we have seen significant construction as of late. Eastbound 401 still holding on to those two right lanes blocked at Huron Ontario and the collectors. North and South Huron Ontario ramps to the eastbound 401 are closed. Collector ramp to the 410-403 is also shut down. Westbound 401 ramp to Salem, stalled vehicle, left lane. West of Westney, you find three left lanes blocked with construction through there. At Meadowvale in the Express, two right lanes are blocked and approaching Morningside. Transfers to the collectors are closed. Northbound and southbound Morningside ramps to the westbound 401 closed for construction as well. The ramp to Markham Road also shut down for maintenance. Westbound 401 at Highway 25, two right lanes blocked. No access from southbound 25. Sounds like the northbound ramp is open, however. And lane restrictions in effect from 6 South to 6 North. Just taking a quick peek over there to see if there's congestion through that stretch. And yeah, pretty big delay just on the other side of 6 South. You're going to find maybe a half a kilometer to a kilometer of backup with lane restrictions in effect through there. Your next report coming up in less than 10 minutes with the forecast, Jesse Upol.
11: Partly cloudy conditions this evening as we drop down to 13 through the overnight. Tomorrow, we have a gusty south wind between 30 to 50 kilometers per hour. That will warm our temperatures up to about 23 degrees for the afternoon, but there is that risk of some scattered rain showers. Showers continue through Tuesday evening. Wednesday, warmer with partly cloudy conditions. A high of 26 degrees will feel like 29. Tonight's low, 13.
2: And right now in downtown Toronto, a few clouds in the sky, and it's 17 degrees. 680 News Time, 11:13.
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2: Partly cloudy sky, and it is 17 degrees downtown. Good evening, I'm Asher Roth. A daytime shooting at Jane and Finch has left a teenage boy dead. The suspect is still on the loose. No description has been provided. The homicide unit has taken over. We continue to follow breaking news from the NBA. It's officially official. Kawhi Leonard is back with the Raptors as they have finally completed the trade with the Clippers that was first reported on 2.5 months ago. Alain will have the details in moments. And hundreds of demonstrators gathered at Nathan Phillips Square to protest the start of Prime Minister Carney's National Investment Summit.
1: He isn't running the government as an institution that is here to benefit everyone. He's running it like a corporation.
2: While the PM's hoping to bring up to $1 trillion in new investment to the Canadian economy over the next 5 years, demonstrators were accusing him of selling off Canada's public assets. Time now for sports. 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
18: Asher, the trade call has been made. Like you've mentioned, it's official. Kawhi Leonard is a Toronto Raptor again. Leonard, who helped lead the Raptors to their first and only NBA title in 2019, coming over from the Clippers in exchange for Brandon Ingram and Grady Dick, and they swapped future first and second round picks. Those full details on sportsnet.ca. Blue Jays and Tigers, disappointing night for those who took this one in at Rogers Center. Jose Soriano took a no-hitter into the seventh inning and got a three-run homer from Kazuma Okamoto, but the Jays ended up losing. Game tied at 5 in the ninth inning with a runner on second for the Tigers. One out. A ball got hit on the ground of Vladimir Guerrero Jr., who had to flip it to Louis Varland at first. Varland botched the catch. Tigers went on to score. Dagger. Tigers with the 6-5 win. Good news, though, I guess. Jays still a game back from a wild card spot since the Guardians also lost. That was against the White Sox. 7-3 was the final. Kansas City Chiefs and the Denver Broncos have the Monday nighter tonight in the NFL. That game being being played at Arrowhead Stadium. All Chiefs in this one. Patrick Mahomes back from an ACL tear. He's fine. Ran 15 yards and in the end zone to score a touchdown in this one. Chiefs are up 31-10 with two to go in the fourth quarter. And got some hockey news. According to Sportsnet's Elliot Friedman, the Ottawa Senators closing in on an 8-year contract extension with Drake Batherson. It could be worth up to $88 million. Sports at 15 and 45 past every hour or anytime at sportsnet.ca.
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2: 680 News Time, 11:18. A new report by the U.S. federal watchdog for the Department of Homeland Security is revealing the inhumane conditions experienced by detainees at a notorious federal immigration jail in Florida.
23: Immigration detainees at the South Florida facility known as Alligator Alcatraz were held in small metal enclosures referred to as calming areas for up to 2 hours at a time. The practice did not meet federal standards for humane treatment, according to a new report by the Department of Homeland Security's Inspector General. Photographs in the report show a cage that looks only slightly larger than a telephone booth. The report also said detainees lacked adequate living space, access to showers, legal information, and clean water. It came after an unannounced inspector's visit to the Everglades Center, which closed less than a year after it was opened. I'm Jennifer King.
2: Here at home, stalled bargaining with the province is reportedly to blame for the Ontario English Catholic Teachers Union setting a date to vote on a possible strike, which they say is aimed to send a message to the Ford government. Mark McAllister with City News is speaking with the union.
24: Why take this next step?
25: Well, the government refused to start bargaining early. They hardly met with us in the summer. He assured us we'd be done by Labor Day, the minister. Now we could be bargaining, but they're choosing not to be at the table.
24: A message to Catholic teachers from its union, meant to send a message to Education Minister Paul Calandra. There's now possibly going to be a strike vote 2 months from now. It comes after talks between the ministry and a number of teachers' unions stalled, and what will be negotiated centrally or locally was sent to the Labor Relations Board. Calandra continues to tout record spending for education to the tune of $30 billion, while unions contend that the number still doesn't meet the needs for classrooms.
25: You do record spending on gas, your gas tank, and you don't get as much.
2: As for the other Ontario teachers' unions, the elementary and secondary school teachers tell City News they have nothing to report on the possibility of a strike at this time. 680 News Time, 11:20.
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14: Thank you, Asher. This report for Don Valley North Toyota. Good news, West 401 ramp to Salem. We had a stall vehicle blocking the far left lane. That is gone. But construction remains on the westbound 401 west of Westney. Three left lanes are blocked with road work. Doesn't seem to be causing much of a delay at this hour, however. At Meadowvale in the Express, two right lanes are blocked. Transfers to the collectors approaching Morningside are closed. And you can't get on the westbound 401 from north or southbound Morningside either. Ramp to Markham Road closed for maintenance off the westbound 401. Then at Highway 25 in Milton, two right lanes are blocked. Southbound 25 ramp to the westbound 401 closed. And we have construction between the sixes on the westbound 401. Lane restrictions are in effect. Eastbound 401 at Huron Ontario and the collectors, two right lanes blocked. No access from north or southbound Huron Ontario. The collector ramp to the 410-403 off limits. At Weston and the collectors, right lane is blocked. No access from northbound Weston. The collector ramp to the 400 and Black Creek Drive is closed. You can use the express ramp, however. Eastbound 401 at Young in the collectors, right lane blocked. Two right lanes blocked at Bayview in the collectors. And you can't get on the eastbound 401 at Bayview or Leslie. The ramp to Leslie closed as well. At McCowan and the collectors, two left lanes are blocked. And the transfers to the collectors are closed east of McCowan and approaching Nielsen. If you're on the northbound 400 at Highway 88, two right lanes are blocked, two left lanes blocked at Highway 89. On the southbound side of the 400, we have construction affecting the ramp to Teston. Two left lanes are blocked, but good news, the east and west Teston ramps to the southbound 400 have just reopened, and construction continues on the southbound 400 at Bass Pro Mills. Just the right lane is blocked there. 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Your next report at 11:31 with your forecast. Here's Jesse Ubel.
11: It's a fairly quiet evening across the GTA. Partly cloudy, down to 13 degrees tonight. And tomorrow, we'll have some peaks of sunshine early on in the morning. And then mostly cloudy conditions by the afternoon with that risk of scattered showers. It's also going to be quite windy. South winds up to about 50 kilometers per hour and a daytime high of 23 degrees. Still that chance of showers on Tuesday evening. Drying things out by Wednesday. We're also warming up to about 26 degrees. We'll feel closer to 29 with that humidity. Similar temperatures on Thursday with a few passing showers possible, and then back into the sunshine for Friday and right around seasonal at 24 degrees. Tonight's low 13.
2: It is partly cloudy in downtown Toronto and 16 degrees.
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2: Coming up at 11:30, a daytime shooting at Jane and Finch leaves a teenage boy dead. The three major mayoral candidates debate for the first time at the Dilly Bread Food Bank. We'll have more on what they had to say, and it's official, Kawhi Leonard is a Raptor again. We'll have those stories and more at the bottom of the hour.
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2: The 78th edition of the Primetime Emmy Awards has now wrapped up in Hollywood, and of course a number of major awards were doled out. The night's final award was for Outstanding Comedy Series. That went to Apple TV horror comedy Widow's Bay. Meantime, the hit medical series The Pitt won this year's Outstanding Drama Series Award. Shocker there. For individual awards, Jean Smart of Hacks got Lead Actress in a Comedy Series for the fifth consecutive time. This latest award is Smart's eighth Emmy overall, which ties the all-time performer record shared by Cloris Leachman, Julia Louis-Dreyfus, and Allison Janney. When it comes to top male stars, none shone brighter than The Pitt star Noah Wyle, who won the award for Best Leading Man in a Drama Series. Coming up next, we'll tell you how the Monday markets fared.
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2: Time for the Market Minute. Here's Chris McCusker.
16: Prime Minister Mark Carney says Canada will reach a trade deal with the U.S. at some point. In an interview with Bloomberg, the Prime Minister was asked about a slew of issues ahead of the major global investor summit in Toronto. Carney says the U.S. seems to understand Canada's red lines a bit better now. Carney also saying that he wants to see the creation of a global tech body to help oversee artificial intelligence. That was in response to declarations from some of the top names in the AI space over the weekend who said they needed to take a breath. The latest inflation data also released today, and it's unchanged at 3% for August, which did match expectations. Gas prices jumped by about 23%. That was slower than the 25% spike in July. The TSX was higher to start the week, up by 5 points. 35,702. Gold futures down 1.8% to 4,295. Oil was higher by $1.34 to $101.39 a barrel. Saudi Arabia had to shut down an east-west pipeline for repairs, and some suggest it could take weeks to fix. On Wall Street, the Dow was down 152, the S&P down 37 points, the NASDAQ down 146. It was the biggest loser today, down by about 0.5%. Shares in NVIDIA finished lower by 3.5%. This company, of course, one of the suppliers for artificial intelligence. At the Business Center, I'm Chris McCusker.
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2: In downtown Toronto this hour, it is partly cloudy and 16 degrees. Brendan DuPont is the evening show editor. 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
11: Good evening. It's Monday, September 14th. I'm Christine Ritchie.
2: I'm Asher Roth. Here's what you need to know.
11: A teenage boy dies from his injuries after he was shot near Jane and Finch this afternoon. Police are telling the suspect to turn themselves in.
31: With affordability as the key focus, the three leading candidates in the race to become Toronto's next mayor square off in a debate.
32: We haven't done our job. They haven't done our job.
31: It was hosted by the Daily Bread Food Bank.
33: The Prime Minister is bringing big bucks to Canada with his first ever investment summit hosted in this city. But critics warn it could come at a high cost to the public.
1: More on the blockbuster trade that brought Kawhi Leonard back to the sixth straight ahead. The Jays failed to jump into a wild card spot with a loss to the Tigers, and the Chiefs take the Monday nighter against the Broncos. Sports at 45.
16: Dow and the NASDAQ each dropped by more than 100 points, while Bay Street finished on the plus side with oil holding above $100. Business at 56.
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11: Time for Rogers Xfinity, internet traffic and weather together on the ones. Here's Ben Davey.
14: Well, thank you, Christine. This update is for Vertical CPA. We have a new problem on the westbound 401 near Renforth in the Express. A stall vehicle has the right lane blocked. Looking for it here on our MTO Compass cameras. Can't quite pick it up. I can tell you it's not causing any sort of volume issue, however, so that's good news. Just keep your eyes open for that. On the westbound 401 at Highway 25, two right lanes are blocked with construction, and there's no access to the westbound 401 from southbound Highway 25 in Milton. We have lane restrictions in effect on the westbound 401 from 6 south to 6 north. That has been a pretty heavy go for the last couple of hours and continues to be slow. So give yourself time to get through there. Eastbound 401 at Huron Ontario and the Collectors, two right lanes blocked. Can't get on the East 401 from north or south on Huron Ontario either. The Collector ramp to the 410-403 closed off the eastbound 401, so you have to use the express ramp for now. East 401 at Weston and the Collectors, right lane construction, and the northbound Weston ramp to the eastbound 401 is closed, along with the Collector ramp to the 400 and Black Creek Drive. Checking the Toronto-bound QEW, we have two left lanes blocked at Centennial Parkway. Onto the eastbound QEW, three right lanes now are blocked at Brandt. If you can't get on the eastbound QEW from north or southbound Brandt either, the ramps to and from Guelph Line are all closed off the eastbound QEW also. And then at Huron Ontario, you have construction blocking the right lane. Westbound QEW at the 427, two right lanes blocked with construction. No access to the westbound QEW from the West Mall. The ramp to Dixie is closed. Niagara-bound QEW at Fairview and Plains, two right lanes are blocked. East and west North Shore ramps to the Niagara-bound QEW closed as well. And on the northbound 427 at Derry, we had a stall vehicle blocking the HOV lane. That has since been removed. 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Your next report coming up in less than 10 minutes with your forecast, Jesse Upel.
11: It's a cool and partly cloudy evening across the GTA, dipping down to 13 degrees tonight. Tomorrow, sun and cloud, but you'll want that umbrella, especially through the afternoon and evening with that risk of scattered showers. We have a gusty south wind between 30 to 50 kilometers per hour and an afternoon high of 23 degrees. Tonight's low 13.
2: It's partly cloudy and 16 in downtown Toronto. 680 News Time, 11:34.
11: The Toronto Police are reporting a teenage boy is dead tonight after a shooting in the Jane and Finch neighborhood. Emergency crews were called to the area at around 3:30 this afternoon. Police Inspector Dan Pravica explains what happened.
15: On scene, they located a teenage male suffering from at least one gunshot wound. The EMS personnel arrived. The male was transported via emergency run to a local trauma hospital, where unfortunately a short time later, he was pronounced deceased. The Homicide Missing Persons Unit has now taken over the investigation.
11: Police are still searching for a suspect who remains outstanding.
2: Police say neighborhood officers will be speaking with residents and businesses in the community, asking them questions, and they'll be working with the homicide squad to get more information to solve the case as quickly as possible.
11: You're listening to All News Radio. It's 11:35. In the NBA, he's back. Almost 8 years after that laugh captivated and admittedly confused Raptors fans, the author of that iconic clip is back. The blockbuster deal to bring Kawhi Leonard back to the Raptors is official nearly 3 months after it was first reported. 680's Alain Cavillon has more.
1: The trade between the Raptors and Clippers was initially made back at the end of June. That was then put on hold after the NBA launched an investigation into the Clippers for cap circumvention. The league then came to a conclusion that they did just that. The Clippers got more than just a slap on the hand for it too. Heavy fines and multiple suspensions were handed out, including to the team's owner. After saying they would appeal the ruling, Clippers went on to accept the punishment they faced from the league. So now the trade has officially gone through. The trade call has been made. The pieces involved in June remain the same. Raptors get Kawhi for Brandon Ingram, Grady Dick, and they swapped some future first and second round picks. Those details can be found on sportsnet.ca. A contract extension could also be on the horizon now for Leonard. Multiple reports suggest it could be a 2-year deal. Alain Cavillon, 680 News Radio.
2: 680 News Time, 11:36. Well, the first major debate for Toronto's mayoral candidates has now wrapped up, and the key issue up for discussion was affordable living. 680's Moman Qureshi has more of the evening's highlights.
31: For 90 minutes, the three candidates on stage in the debate hosted by the Daily Bread Food Bank fielding questions on affordability on things like housing, encampments, and transit, with Brad Bradford and Chris Alexander going on the attack and Olivia Chow trying to defend her policies.
0: Well, when Councillor Bradford was on TTC board, he raised TTC fares and cut services. People had to pay more and get less. I'm doing the exact opposite.
3: Saying it with enthusiasm doesn't make it true. My plan for transit is very simple. We're going to have uniform officers in our stations and our transit system.
17: The mayor's approach to transit is unsustainable.
31: And when asked whether Toronto was meeting its potential in a yes-no portion of the debate, Alexander and Bradford said no, Chow said yes. Moman Qureshi, 680 News Radio.
11: Hundreds of protesters took to Nathan Phillips Square tonight to push back against Prime Minister Mark Carney's first foreign investment summit. Carney's goal is to attract $1 trillion in investment as Canada faces weak business investment and U.S. trade uncertainty. Key industries where money could be funneled include data centers, mining, and pipelines. 680's Sofia Vavroutsos joins us with the story and reaction.
18: Hundreds of protesters say they're against the investment summit, drawing some of the wealthiest people in the world to this city, where they'll be face-to-face with government officials behind closed doors. Jasmine's one of the organizers and says she's against the summit.
19: It's absolutely ridiculous. I mean, there's no reason for these decisions to be made behind closed doors. The fact that that it is signals that it's not in our interest.
18: The summit's being touted as a chance for some of the world's most influential capital holders to invest in this country, and some of the investors are calling for change to what they say is red tape. The CEO of an Australian company is among them. She talked to the Prime Minister this afternoon.
21: It's really important to have structural change that you and your team are driving, including at the province level.
18: The formal summit gets underway tomorrow at Nathan Phillips Square. Sofia Favaruzzo, 680 News Radio.
2: Well, the federal government is providing a bailout to Flair Airlines as fuel costs continue to surge. Chris McCusker has more from the 680 Business Center.
16: The federal government has approved $76 million in emergency aid as the high price of jet fuel continues to bleed money from carriers. Flair CEO Len Corrado says the financial lifeline shows government officials recognize the severity of the problem and want to keep the industry competitive. Now, the Canada Enterprise Emergency Funding Corporation says it approves bailout loans to offset soaring fuel costs and make airfares more affordable. The Crown Corporation says the loan must be repaid within 4 years, with interest sitting below market rates. Now, Transat recently secured $430 million in financial aid, while Porter Airlines got a $125 million bailout loan. Chris McCusker, 680 News Radio.
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11: 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Enpro predicts the price will not change at midnight, staying at $1.829 a liter at most GTA stations. Coming up in a minute, traffic and your forecast. 680 News time, 11:40.
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4: 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Internet traffic and weather together on the ones. Here's Ben Davey.
14: Thanks, Christine. This update for Click and Park. Just several isolated sections around the city where we're seeing some pesky delays. It's all construction related. Nothing with a really huge backup at the moment. But I'm looking at the westbound QEW right now. This construction is really starting to cause a jam up from approaching the 427 to Dixie. And that's because we have construction at the 427 with two right lanes blocked. No access to the westbound QEW from the West Mall either. The ramp to Dixie is closed off the westbound QEW. Then at Bronte, you've got the HOV on left lane blocked. They just shut down for road work. Niagara bound QEW at Fairview and Plains, two right lanes blocked with construction. And the east and westbound North Shore ramps to the Niagara bound QEW also closed. Not seeing any volume issues there in Burlington, though. Up and down the Skyway Bridge, it's looking pretty good in terms of traffic flow. On the westbound 401, a couple of issues to keep an eye open for. First of all, westbound 401 at Highway 25, two right lanes blocked with construction. We are seeing delays through there. Once you clear Highway 25, it opens up nicely, and then you run right into more traffic congestion between 6 South and 6 North. This has been an ongoing area of lane restrictions for months now, and they're working on that again this evening. So allow yourself plenty of extra time to get through. In Brampton, northbound 410, we're seeing some heavy volume. At Beauvert, we've got construction there just blocking the right lane, but that's enough to back it up from approaching Beauvert to beyond Sandalwood. The east and westbound Beauvert ramps to the northbound 410 are closed as well, and the ramps to and from Sandalwood are also all closed for construction. Checking the southbound Don Valley Parkway, overnight construction tonight. We've got just the left lane open on that southbound DVP, so taking a quick look at that. If you're on the southbound DVP, you're going to be on the brakes from Dundas to approaching the Gardner. Two right lanes are blocked. The ramp to Richmond is also closed. No issues on the northbound side of that for now. Concert, dinner, meeting, or night out? Choose from thousands of parking spots across downtown Toronto. Reserve your spot in just a few taps with the Click and Park app. Your next report in less than 10 minutes with the forecast. Here's Jesse Upel.
11: It's a quiet evening, a little bit on the cool side. We're dipping down to 13 degrees through the overnight with partly cloudy skies. Tomorrow, those winds shift out of the south and they pick up throughout the morning hours. Between 30 to 50 kilometer per hour gusts are expected. A daytime high of 23 degrees, but there is that risk of some afternoon and evening showers. We dry things out by Tuesday night. Wednesday, we're warmer with sunshine, a high of 26 degrees and a humidex near 29. Tonight's low 13.
5: And right now we are sitting at 16 degrees with a partly cloudy sky. Coming up in 60 seconds, your headlines and sports.
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5: It's 16 degrees and partly cloudy. Good evening. I'm Christine Ritchie. Glad you're here tonight. Hope you're well. Here are the top stories this hour. Well, Toronto police say a teenage boy died from his injuries after he was shot near Jane and Finch this afternoon. Police are telling the suspect to lawyer up and turn themselves in. And three of Toronto's top mayoral candidates faced off in their first debate tonight. The focus was affordable living. The Daily Food Bank hosted the event. You can watch the recorded debate on the Daily Food Bank's YouTube channel. And hundreds of protesters took to Nathan Phillips Square tonight, pushing back against Mark Carney's first ever National Investment Summit. Carney's goal is to see up to $1 trillion in foreign investment over the next 5 years in areas like pipelines, data centers, and mining. 680 News Time, 11:45. Now time for sports. 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
0: Christine, Kawhi Leonard officially back with the Raptors. The Clippers get Brandon Ingram and Grady Dick in return, and a handful of future draft picks were involved as well. Those details on sportsnet.ca. But after having to wait since the end of June, the two-time NBA champ and finals MVP back in Raptors jersey, and that's all that really matters. To the baseball diamond, the Blue Jays and Tigers going head-to-head in game one of three. And the Jays were down 4-2 in the top of the seventh, jumped in the lead in the bottom half of the inning thanks to a three-run homer from Kazuma Okamoto. Tigers then tied it in the eighth. Fast forward to the ninth, one out and a runner on second for the Tigers, Louis Varland on the mound.
1: And a ground ball to the right side, backhanded by Guerrero. And Varland can't handle it. The runner coming home, and the Tigers take the lead.
0: That would wind up being the game winner. Jays with the 6-5 loss. On the bright side, though, they're still just a game back from a wild card spot since the Guardians lost to the Chicago White Sox 7-3. In the NFL, Kansas City Chiefs beat the Denver Broncos in the Monday Nighter, 31-10, the final. Patrick Mahomes made his return to the Chiefs after missing some time with a torn ACL. He ran the ball into the end zone once for a touchdown. So he's clearly fine. Some NHL news, Sportsnet's Elliot Friedman reporting that the Ottawa Senators are closing in on an 8-year contract extension with Drake Batherson. The deal reportedly worth close to $88 million. Sports at 15 and 45 past every hour or anytime at sportsnet.ca.
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4: 680 News Time, 11:48 at Capitol Hill today saw the long-awaited return to the U.S. Senate for Kentucky Republican Senator Mitch McConnell.
10: Senator Mitch McConnell was in a wheelchair as he visited the Senate floor early Monday evening, the 84-year-old's first appearance since he was hospitalized for a fall in his home on June 14th.
13: Mr. McConnell.
10: McConnell spoke briefly to reporters as he arrived, saying he is there to get back to work on the farm bill and, quote, back up our good friends who are in the fight against the Russians. Reporters were told by Senate staff not to take video of his remarks, and he did not take questions. On the floor, he drew a cluster of colleagues coming by to shake his hand. In a statement, McConnell said his recovery has been a long and frustrating process, compounded by the lingering effects of childhood polio. He has assured Leader Thune that he'll do his best to be present for tough votes when needed. The senior senator from Kentucky holds the distinction of being the longest-serving Senate leader and is retiring at the end of January. Jennifer King, Washington.
4: 680 News Time, 11:49 in Los Angeles. The best actresses, actors, and series across television were honored tonight inside the Peacock Theater for the 78th Primetime Emmy Awards. And that's where Canada's relationship with the United States was on display when Sally Field name-dropped Canada during her thank you speech.
15: Oh my gosh, for photography who made the Pacific Northwest another character. And it's Canada. Blessed Canada, our neighbors, our friends.
4: Field won Best Actress in a limited series, anthology, or movie for the Netflix drama Remarkably Bright Creatures, about the deep bond formed between a widowed aquarium worker and a young aspiring musician. The film was shown in Deep Cove, in Deep Cove, British Columbia. And there was some more Canadian content on the night as Macaulay Culkin, Annie Murphy, and Canadian actor and writer Dan Levy all paid tribute to the late Toronto-born actress and comedian Catherine O'Hara. And BC native Michael J. Fox made his first appearance at the Emmys in over a decade as he was awarded the Bob Hope Humanitarian Award. Up next, traffic and your forecast.
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5: 6:30 News Time, 11:51 now for traffic on the ones. Here's Ben Davey.
14: Thank you, Christine. We have a vehicle fire on the southbound 400, and it is quite a sight. It's approaching King Road. It's blocking the right lane and shoulder. When we checked, there were no crews there yet. They should be arriving soon if they haven't already. The good news is there's no traffic delay through there at all, but please just allow plenty of extra space as they get that under control. Southbound 400 ramp to Teston has a couple of left lanes blocked as well, and there's right lane construction at Bass Pro Mills. On the northbound 400, you have two right lanes blocked at Highway 88, two left lanes blocked at Highway 89. The ramp to westbound Dunlop is closed, and at Essa Road, two right lanes are blocked with construction that was slow from Essa up towards Dunlop last we checked. Eastbound 401 at Huron Ontario and the collectors, two right lanes blocked with construction. Both Huron Ontario north and southbound ramps to the eastbound 401 are closed, and the collector ramp to the 410-403 closed off the eastbound 401 as well. Right lane construction at Weston and the collectors, northbound Weston ramp to the east 401 also shut down. And the collector ramp to the 400 and Black Creek Drive is also closed, so you'll have to use the express ramp to do that. At Young and the collectors, right lane construction, two right lanes blocked at Bayview, and the north and southbound Bayview ramps to the eastbound 401 are also closed. We've got the ramp to Kennedy with some right lane construction as well, and two left lanes are blocked at McCowan in the collectors. On the Don Valley Parkway, we have some lane restrictions in effect this evening as well that are going to take you through the overnight hours until about 5:30 this morning. So on the southbound DVP from Dundas to approaching the Gardner, two right lanes are currently blocked. Everybody's squeezing over to the left, and the ramp to Richmond is closed until 5:30 tomorrow morning as well. Westbound QEW seeing some volume approaching the 427, two right lanes blocked with construction. That's a slow go until you clear Dixie. The West Mall ramp to the westbound QEW closed. The ramp to Dixie also closed. And then at Bronte, the HOV and left lane are blocked on the westbound QEW. Niagara-bound QEW at Fairview and Plains, you have two right lanes blocked there. And the east and westbound North Shore ramp to the Niagara-bound QEW also closed for construction. Stefan Olip has your next report tomorrow morning at 12:01. Now with your extended forecast, here we check in with meteorologist Jesse Upel.
11: Partly cloudy conditions with a low of 13 degrees through the overnight. Tomorrow, we'll have some peaks of sunshine to start off the day, along with a gusty south wind between 30 to 50 kilometers per hour. We're watching for some afternoon and evening showers, though, a high of 23 degrees, drying things out for the middle of the week. Wednesday, we are warmer with some sunshine, a high of 26, humidex near 29, and right around 26 degrees for Thursday as well. But we're watching for some scattered rain showers and sunshine for Friday and right around seasonal. Tonight's low 13.
5: And right now it's sitting at 16 degrees with a few clouds.
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5: 680 City News Time, 11:55. Oasis is going back on tour, and Ella Langley is looking to beat an iconic star's record on the charts.
16: Oasis is hitting the road again, coming off the successful premiere of their documentary, Oasis, Don't Look Back in Anger. The British band has announced new tour dates for 2027, including stops in Boston and Las Vegas. Oasis, Don't Look Back in Anger is in theaters now and will stream on Hulu and Disney Plus later this year. Disney is the parent company of Hulu and ABC News.
21: She's from Texas, I can tell.
16: Ella Langley's Choosin' Texas continues to break records. The hit single is now tied with Mariah Carey's All I Want for Christmas Is You as the longest-running single on the Billboard Hot 100 with 22 weeks at number one, after breaking the record for non-holiday songs with 20 weeks. We now have the official trailer for Crystal Lake. The Friday the 13th prequel series about Pam Voorhees is set to premiere on Peacock on October 15th. Chuck Sievertson, ABC News.
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26: Was a losing start to the week on Wall Street. Fresh concerns today about AI after the leaders called for a development slowdown over the weekend. The Dow today down 152. The S&P was lower by 37. The NASDAQ down by 146. Now as well today, the yield on the 10-year in the U.S. did hit 5% for the first time since 2023. Dustin Reed is chief fixed income strategist at Mackenzie Investments, and he says higher oil prices are only part of the story.
27: There was a ton of issuance from the corporate space. So companies were issuing bonds across the curve, particularly in the hyperscaler space, and kind of crowding out sovereign or country bonds that are issued by government of Canada, U.S., UK, et cetera,
26: On Bay Street, the TSX today higher by 5 points, 35,702. Dollarama set to report earnings on Wednesday. That stock up by 0.7% today. Gold futures going the other way, down 1.8% to 4,295. And then oil was higher for an eighth day in the last nine sessions, up by $1.34 to $101.39 a barrel. Now, the latest inflation reading in Canada, in line with expectations, our loonie slipped below 72 cents U.S. At the Business Center, I'm Chris McCusker.
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0: It's Tuesday, the 15th of September. Good morning, I'm Asher Roth.
5: And I'm Christine Ritchie. Here's what's making news this hour.
0: Teenagers died after being shot at Jane and Finch Monday afternoon. The suspect remains at large.
5: Long rumored, but finally confirmed, Kawhi Leonard is a Raptor again, 7 years after guiding the franchise.
1: The three frontrunners in the race to become Toronto's next mayor face off in a debate.
3: The other candidates haven't been ambitious enough for our city.
1: Hosted by the Daily Bread Food Bank, the focus is on affordability.
0: And a Canadian icon gets her flowers.
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0: An emotional tribute for Catherine O'Hara highlights a star-studded night at the Emmys.
6: Got the latest on the trade that brought Kawhi Leonard back to the Raptors. A ninth inning mistake proved costly for the Jays against the Tigers, and the Chiefs beat the Broncos in the Monday Nighter. Sports at 15.
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0: It is time now for Rogers Xfinity Internet. Traffic and weather together on the ones with Toronto's most frequent traffic reports. Good morning, Stefan Olub.
7: Good morning, Asher. Good morning, Christine. This report brought to you by City of Toronto. A lot to navigate around if you're on the southbound 400 right now. First off at Bayfield, a couple of right lanes out with some construction. The ramp to Dunlop is closed south of Mapleview. A couple of left lanes out with road work. And then at Highway 89, we have pylons in the right lane. At Line 5, we have the right lane blocked with a stall. And then approaching King Road, we have this vehicle fire cleanup in the right lane. Crews have arrived on the scene. It's not really slowing things down, but definitely a distraction for drivers in both directions here, so use some caution coming through. And then on the southbound ramp to Teston, we have a couple of left lanes out with construction at Bass Pro.

0: of Bayview, that transferred to the Collectors, shut down as well. The ramps from Leslie also closed off. If you're heading through Scarborough, the ramp to Kennedy, we have construction in the right lane. And then at McCowan, we have two left lanes out in the Collectors. That's causing a bit of a slowdown from east of McCowan over to Markham. The transfers to the Collectors east of McCowan and near Nielsen are off limits as well. Westbound 401, watch out for a stalled vehicle in the express approaching Dixie. Right lane is blocked, not seeing a delay though. Help keep kids safe as they return to school. Slow down and watch for children walking, cycling, and playing as you drive. Learn more at toronto.ca/vision0. Your next update is at 12:11, and now with your forecast, here's Natasha Ramsahai.
1: A warm front pushing through early this morning could drop a few raindrops. However, most of the day will be dry, mainly cloudy. We do have a risk of some late afternoon and evening showers and a slight risk of a thunderstorm, especially out through the east end with a high of 24 degrees and a gusty southwest wind up to about 40 to 50 kilometers per hour. Today, 24 degrees.
2: Right now we're sitting at 16 degrees with a partly cloudy sky. 680 News Time at 12:04.
3: Teenage boy has died. A suspect remains at large following a daytime shooting in North York. In an update last night, police said officers were called to Jane and Finch just after 3:30 in the afternoon. They arrived to find a teenage boy suffering from at least one gunshot wound. He was taken to hospital, dying a short time later. No suspect information has been released.
2: 31 Division Superintendent Jack Gurr says police are confident they will find the suspect and describes next steps for investigators.
4: Moving forward, you're going to see our neighborhood officers. They're going to be out speaking to the residents of our community and asking questions and working with our homicide squad to determine, to find some more information to be able to solve this case as quickly as we can.
2: And the Homicide Missing Persons Unit has now taken over the investigation.
3: 680 News Time, 12:05. After months of uncertainty, the author of The Shot is a Raptor once again. 680's Alex Sixero has more.
5: The news comes 13 days after the NBA handed down punishment to the Clippers for breaking salary cap circumvention rules. The Clippers and Raptors agreed to the trade, sending Kawhi Leonard back to Toronto, and the trade is exactly the same from what was initially agreed to June the 30th, as the Clippers receive Brandon Ingram, Grady Dick, two unprotected first-round picks, a pick swap, and two second-rounders. ESPN's Ramona Shelburne likes the gamble the Raptors are taking.
6: Kawhi made it a commitment to shooting that three-point shot last year. Well, now he and Scottie Barnes, they can both drive and kick, but if he can also be out there as a threat three-point-wise, this is a very scary team.
5: Last night, the Clippers announced they were going to accept the NBA's punishment and not pursue legal action. Alex Sixero, 680 News Radio.
2: You're listening to All News Radio. It's 12:06. The three biggest contenders in the upcoming Toronto mayoral race discussed the city's big issues last night as they work to sway undecided voters. 680's Momin Qureshi joins us with more on some of the biggest moments in the debate number one.
7: The three frontrunners taking part in a debate together for the first time. This one hosted by the Daily Bread Food Bank with the focus on affordability. There are a few moments where Chris Alexander tried to separate himself from his two rivals.
8: The other candidates haven't been ambitious enough for our city.
7: Almost every time Olivia Chow was asked a question, she referenced a real person she says she met who was positively impacted by one of her policies. Meantime, Brad Bradford stayed calm and relaxed and tried to pick apart some of Chow's choices. This is one of their exchanges over youth employment.
9: Let's ban surveillance pricing so that the price would not go up.
8: And this is kind of the point, right? The question was about the economy. It was about youth unemployment. And we're talking about grocery surveillance pricing or something.
7: With an eye on the election, Momin Qureshi, 680 News Radio.
3: Well, hundreds of protesters gathered at Nathan Phillips Square to speak out against privatization as Prime Minister Carney brought together investors from around the world in hopes that they'll earmark up to $1 trillion over the next 5 years into key Canadian industries. 680's Sofia Vavaroutsos reports.
10: Hundreds of people taking a stand against the first ever federal investment summit being hosted here in Toronto. Crowds carrying dollar signs and cutouts of Mark Carney say they want to send a message.
11: You will face resistance every step along the way. Today is just day one.
12: Your days are numbered. The time has come for us to fight back against your theft of the world.
11: You are not welcome. We don't need
13: this dirty money in Canada.
10: The summit will see the top investors from around the world hear about business opportunities from federal and provincial officials, including the Prime Minister. Some will also get

0: access to a new program allowing them to see how income tax laws will apply before they commit. Formal discussions are set to run all day tomorrow. More protests are expected. In Nathan Phillips Square, Sophia Vavaruzzo, 680 News Radio.
1: 680 News Time, 12:08. The 78th Primetime Emmy Awards just wrapped up. Edmonton-born actor Michael J. Fox received the Bob Hope Humanitarian Award. He said he was proud of the progress he's made to benefit Parkinson's patients, families, and research to eradicate this disease forever. With his organization, the Michael J. Fox Foundation for Parkinson's Research. The late Canadian and Toronto legendary actress Catherine O'Hara was remembered with the acclaimed actress on screen. Macaulay Culkin, Annie Murphy, and Dan Levy all delivered touching tributes to Catherine. Here's Culkin on how he viewed O'Hara.
2: The word that I think of is mama. You know, she wasn't just a wife and mother to Beau and Matthew and Luke. She was my mom. She was our mama. And by extension, she's all of our mama. By the way, call your mother tonight. For real.
1: O'Hara passed away in January from a pulmonary embolism, though she also had rectal cancer at the time. She won two Emmys in her illustrious career, including Outstanding Lead Actress in a Comedy Series for her work as Moira Rose on Schitt's Creek.
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3: It is time now for the gas price update. Enpro is predicting no change at midnight, and that's exactly what happened. The price held at $1.82.9 a liter at most stations across the GTA. There's a problem on the southbound 400 approaching King Road. We'll have traffic and weather together next. 680 News Time, 1210.
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3: 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Traffic and weather together on the ones. 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
12: This report brought to you by Gateway Casinos. A lot of construction on the major routes right now, including on the westbound 401 west of Westney. We have 3 left lanes out here. The ramp from Kingston Road, both the east and westbound ramps have been shut down. And then at Meadowvale, they've now closed all collector lanes, and the ramps from Meadowvale are blocked off as well. In the express here, we have 2 right lanes out, but traffic dealing with it just fine at the moment. Not seeing much of a delay here. Approaching Morningside, you'll find the transfer to the collector is off limits as well. The ramps from Morningside closed down, and the transfer over to the express at around Morningside looks like we have a lane out as well. And we have some maintenance taking place on the ramp from Kennedy. Looks like that ramp has been shut down. They did close the ramp to Kennedy. They cleared out of there, and now both on-ramps from Kennedy shut down. Good news approaching Dixie in the express. Right lane has been reopened after a stalled vehicle was occupying it. At Highway 25, couple of right lanes out, and the ramp from southbound 25 is blocked as well. You will find a slowdown from Highway 25 to Kelso, and then it gets busy again between the 6s. We do have construction set up east of 6 South in the right lane. Eastbound southbound 401 at Hure, Ontario. Couple of right lanes out in the collectors. Bit of a bunch up from Hure, Ontario to the 410. And the ramps to the 410, 403 closed down. Same goes with the ramps from Hure, Ontario. At Weston, they've now blocked two right lanes in the collectors with construction. Northbound Weston on-ramp shut down as well. The collectors ramp to the 400 Black Creek is also off limits. At Young in the collectors, we have the right lane out, and then once you get to Bayview, two right lanes out. The ramps from Bayview shut down. The transfer to the collectors at Bayview closed as well. Southbound 400 approaching King, ongoing vehicle fire cleanup in the right lane. 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Your next report is at 12:21 with your forecast. Here's Natasha Ramsahai.
13: A little bit more unsettled today, but temperatures are not going to be as cool as yesterday, getting up to 24 degrees, which is slightly above seasonal. We can thank a gusty southwest wind for that, up to 50 kilometers per hour. Now, most of the day is dry, partly cloudy. Don't cancel any outdoor activities. We do have a slight chance of early morning showers as well as late afternoon and into the evening showers. We could even squeeze out a brief thunderstorm early this evening and then expect a very warm overnight down to 18 degrees. Wednesday, I'm going to keep us dry, mainly cloudy with sunny breaks and a high of 25. Today, up to 24 degrees.
3: And in downtown Toronto right now, it's partly cloudy and 16 degrees. 680 News Time, 1214.
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3: A few clouds in the sky, 16 degrees in downtown Toronto. Good morning, I'm Asher Roth. It's the sort of thing that would have made a Raptors fan chuckle if you told them it was going to happen even 6 months ago. The blockbuster trade bringing Kawhi Leonard back to Toronto is now complete. Alain will have the details in a moment. Tragedy in North York.
17: There's a family in our division who has been traumatized and has a loved one that's not coming home.
3: A daytime shooting at Jane and Finch has left a teenage boy dead. The suspect is still at large. And Widow's Bay broke a record at the 78th edition of the Emmys, becoming the first comedy series to win 14 awards at a single show, including Best Comedy Series and three acting awards for Matthew Reese, Stephen Root, and Cato Flynn. Jean Smart, meantime, won a fifth consecutive Best Lead Comedy Actress for her role on Hacks, while The Pitt was the best drama series. Time now for sports. 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
18: It finally happened. Raptors fans in a way better mood than Jays fans. We'll get to them in a sec. Kawhi Leonard, a Toronto Raptor once again, after the trade between the Raps and Clippers was put on hold due to the NBA investigating the Clippers for cap circumvention. It has finally gone through. The call has been made to the league. Leonard back with the Raptors for the first time since 2019. Grady Dick and Brandon Ingram going back to the Clippers. The teams also swapped multiple future first and second round picks. Those details up on sportsnet.ca. Now to the Jays. Jose Soriano took a no-hitter into the seventh with a 2-0 lead against the Tigers. Jays went on to lose 6-5. The game tied at 5 in the ninth with a runner on second for the Tigers. A soft grounder to Vladimir Guerrero Jr. was scooped up. Vladdy went to flip it to Louis Varland at first. Varland botched the catch. That run from second came in to score, and that would ultimately be the dagger. Luckily for the Jays, the Guardians also lost against the White Sox, so they're still just a game back from that final wild card spot. First NFL Monday Nighter, it featured the Kansas City Chiefs and the Denver Broncos at Arrowhead Stadium. The Chiefs picked up the 31-10 win. Sports at 15 and 45 past every hour or anytime at sportsnet.ca.
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3: 680 News Time, 1218. Stateside, Donald Trump Jr. received a very generous wedding gift from someone that his new bride described as a dear friend in a social media post. That person is Umar Kremlev, a Russian oligarch. ProPublica says Kremlev paid for a lavish after-party for Trump's eldest son. Today, the White House issued a statement from the president, which read in part that he does not know who Kremlev is and was not at the wedding, adding, "Not a big deal." ABC's Jonathan Carl has more.
23: The president's son has described his wedding as a low-key affair, but ProPublica reported the 2 days of parties that followed were anything but low-key. Don Jr.'s new wife, Bettina, posted pictures of the festivities spread out over two private islands, including professional dancers and a large fireworks display. ProPublica reported Russian oligarch Umar Kremlev paid for it. Days before the wedding, he reportedly traveled with Putin to China.
3: A spokesman for Kremlev told ProPublica that he and Don Jr. have a friendly relationship and have never talked politics. Here at home, two major roads in Scarborough are now under construction.
24: We once again have a full closure of Warden Avenue south of Danforth Ave. The portion between Hollis and Danforth has been shut down for a second time this month. It was completely off limits last week as well, while crews do emergency road repairs, which includes a full repaving of the road. It reopened over this past weekend before being shut down again this morning. The city says it should reopen by Friday at 7 p.m. No word on if another closure next week will be needed yet. We also have night work beginning on Midland south of Eglinton. Metrolink's crews reducing the road to a single lane between 7 p.m. and 7 a.m. each night for the next 2 weeks. That's for work on the Scarborough Subway extension and will wrap up on September 25th. With a 9-year drive, Kyle Hawking, 680 News Radio.
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12: This report brought to you by HimPro, dealing with lots of construction out there on the highways. But let's start with this vehicle fire cleanup on the southbound 400. It's approaching King Road. They have now blocked three right lanes to deal with this issue. It's not really causing much of a delay, but certainly a distraction if you're coming through. Anyone traveling on the southbound DVP, we have a couple of right lanes out from Dundas, two approaching the Gardner. The ramp to Richmond also closed off. Pretty nice drive on the westbound Gardner, leaving the core, but once you reach the QEW, you will hit a slowdown at the 427. We have construction set up in the two right lanes. Delays continue over to Dixie. The ramp from West Mall shut down as well, and it looks like the ramp to Dixie is still off limits. And then at Bronte, HOV and a couple of left lanes out with construction. It's causing a slowdown from Bronte to Burloak. Fort Erie bound at Fairview. A couple of right lanes are out, and the ramps from North Shore are blocked as well. Toronto bound at the Centennial Parkway. We have two left lanes blocked off, and then continuing on the Skyway, a couple of left lanes out with construction. And then at Brant, you're going to find three right lanes taken out, and it's slow on your approach to Guelph Line. The ramps to and from Guelph Line also off limits. If you're heading further at Huron Ontario, the right lane is out, and the ramps from Huron Ontario and from Cawthra have also now been shut down. On the eastbound 403 at Mavis, three right lanes taken out. The ramps from Mavis to the eastbound 403 closed, and the ramps to and from Huron Ontario blocked as well. If you've suffered a critical accident, get the HIMPRO advantage to overcome every obstacle. 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
13: It's going to be warm for the rest of the work week. 24 degrees today. Gusty southwest wind up to 50 kilometers per hour. But we've got a couple of rain chances. One early this morning. Most of the middle of the day is going to be dry. And then late afternoon, evening, we bring back the chance for showers, but also a risk of an evening thunderstorm. Looks like a couple of spotty showers possible overnight. Wednesday should be dry, a mix of sun and cloud in 25. And then back to some showers on Thursday. But this time it looks like it may just impact the morning, drying out through the afternoon with a high of 25 and a gorgeous way to end off the work week Friday, partly cloudy in 24. Today's high also 24 degrees.
3: And right now downtown, a clear sky and 16.
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3: Coming up at 12:30, the search continues for a suspect after a deadly shooting at Jane and Finch Monday afternoon. We'll tell you what the major mayoral candidates had to say following the very first Toronto debate with Election Day just over a month away, and he's officially back. We'll have everything you need to know about the Kawhi Leonard to the Raptors trade officially becoming finalized at the bottom of the hour.
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3: The Blue Jays kicked off a three-game series with the Detroit Tigers at Rogers Center, and as 680's Alain Kevion tells us, it didn't go as planned.
18: Tigers jumped to a 4-2 lead in the seventh inning after breaking up a Jose Soriano no-hitter. Bottom of the inning, two runners on for the Jays, and they answered big.
0: The 0-2, and a fastball is hit high and deep to left, and Kaz Okamoto has given the Blue Jays the lead.
18: 33rd of the season for Kazuma Okamoto. Jays went up 5-4. Tigers tied it again in the 8th, then a costly error from the boys of summer in the 9th with Louis Varland on the mound.
0: And a ground ball to the right side, backhanded by Guerrero. And Varland can't handle it. The runner coming home, and the Tigers take the lead.
18: Jays went on to lose 6-5. Still a game back from a wild card spot, though, since the Guardians also lost. They fell 7-3 to the White Sox. Alain Kevion, 680 News Radio.
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3: It is time now for the Market Minute, and the TSX was higher by 5 points today, close to 35,702. The Dow dropped by 152 points. The NASDAQ was down by 146, and the Canadian dollar closed at 71.9 cents U.S. With more big stories now, here is Bloomberg.
5: Fed Reserve policymakers gather in Washington today and tomorrow to decide whether the time is now to hike interest rates. Markets are betting mostly that they will say the time is now. Futures markets also predict one additional rate hike by the end of this year and perhaps two more next year as part of the Fed's effort to bring inflation down. The accelerated rate hike predictions follow this month's August readings of job creation and core consumer inflation, both hotter than forecast. Also in Washington today and sure to be followed by the market, U.S. Treasury Secretary Scott Bessent is scheduled to appear before the House Financial Services Committee for annual testimony on the international financial system. On the opposite side of the country, the 14th annual Laguna Conference, a gathering of major corporate leaders, executives, and investors, begins today in Orange County, California, hosted by Morgan Stanley and featuring the heads of firms and industries spanning aerospace, energy, manufacturing, and transportation. Andrew Roday, Bloomberg Radio.
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3: Downtown Toronto right now, it is clear and it is 16 degrees. Good night to go for a drive, but there's a ton of construction on the major highways, so just watch for that. Brendan DuPont is the evening show editor for Christine Ritchie. I'm Asher Roth. Have a great morning. It's 12:30.
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14: Good morning. It is Tuesday, September 15th. I'm Kiana Alvarez, and here's what's making news right now. A teenage boy has been pronounced dead, and a suspect remains at large after a shooting in the Jane and Finch area. The key issue up for discussion was affordable living at last night's debate between three of Toronto's top mayoral candidates. A pair of women were arrested at the large demonstration at Nathan Phillips Square last night, where protesters are pushing back against Prime Minister Mark Carney's first foreign investment summit. And Raptors fans can breathe a sigh of relief because Kawhi Leonard is coming home.
18: More on the Kawhi Leonard trade. That's finally official. The Jays dropped the ball on the chance to get back in a wild card spot against the Tigers, and the Chiefs took down the Broncos in Monday Night Football action. Sports at 45.
14: 680 News Time, 12:31. It's time for Rogers Xfinity Internet traffic and weather together on the ones. Good morning, Stefan Allup.
12: Good morning, Kiana. This report is brought to you by Cars for Kids. So a lot of road work to get around on the highways right now. But we also have a couple of problems, including a new one just reported by the MTO. It's on the westbound 403 ramp to Eastgate Cawthra, right lane blocked with a collision. A lot of crews on a scene here, not really impacting your drive too much, but a distraction nonetheless if you are using that ramp. On the southbound 400, construction set up at Bayfield in the two right lanes. The ramp to Dunlop is closed off. South of Mapleview, a couple of left lanes out at Highway 89. Two right lanes are blocked. We had a stall in the right lane at Line 5. That has cleared away, but approaching King Road, ongoing vehicle fire cleanup in the right lane. Not really causing a slowdown. On the ramp to Teston, couple of left lanes out with construction. And then at Bass Pro Mills, the right lane is blocked with construction. Northbound on the 400 at Highway 88. Two right lanes blocked with some road work, causing a bit of a bunch up coming through. Then at Highway 89, it's two left lanes out. Not seeing much of a slowdown here. The ramp to westbound Dunlop shut down. And we also have construction set up from, or looks like between Essa and Dunlop in the two right lanes. So watch out for that. If you're traveling on the southbound DVP, a reminder, no access to Richmond. That ramp is closed off with construction. And they've actually blocked a couple of right lanes from Dundas right down to the Gardner. So once you pass Richmond, it's single file through that left lane. Westbound QEW, a slow go between the 427 and Dixie. Construction in the two right lanes here. The ramp from West Mall is blocked. The ramp to Dixie also shut down. Then at Bronte, we have the HOV and two left lanes closed. It's a slow go from Bronte over to Burloak. Fort Erie bound at Fairview. Couple of right lanes out. The ramps from North Shore closed off as well. Toronto bound at Centennial Parkway. Two left lanes out, and that continues over the Skyway. And then eastbound at Brant, we have three right lanes taken out. That's causing a bit of a slowdown on your approach to Guelph Line. The ramps to and from Guelph Line closed as well. Looks like the ramps from Brant are off limits as well. And then at Huron Ontario, the right lane is out. The ramps from Huron Ontario and Cawthra all off limits as well. 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
13: Temperatures rebound to 24 degrees today. Now, partly cloudy skies, lots of sunshine and dry hours in there, but walk with the umbrella. We've got a chance for some pre-dawn showers, gusty southwest winds up to about 50 kilometers per hour. And then later this afternoon into this evening, a couple of spotty showers and a slight risk of a thunderstorm possible, especially out through the east end of the GTA. Today, 24 degrees.
14: It is currently 16 degrees in downtown Toronto under a clear sky. 680 News Time, 12:34. A teenage boy has been pronounced dead, and a suspect remains at large after a shooting in the Jane and Finch area. In an update last night, police said officers were called to the North York neighborhood just after 3:30 Monday afternoon, where they found the teenage boy with gunshot wounds. He was then rushed to hospital, where he died a short time later. No suspect information has been released at this time. 31st Division Superintendent Jack Gurr says police are confident they will find the suspect at large and describes next steps for investigators.
11: Moving forward, you're going to see our neighborhood officers. They're going to be out speaking to the residents of our community and asking questions and working with our homicide squad to determine, to find some more information to be able to solve this case as quickly as we can.
14: The Homicide Missing Persons Unit has now taken over the investigation. Any further information will be released from them. 680 News Time at 12:35. After Raptors fans were on edge for a few months, waiting to see if Kawhi Leonard would be a Raptor again, they can breathe a sigh of relief and rejoice in excitement. 680's Alay Kavion with the details on the trade between the Clippers and Raptors.
18: Well, doesn't this trade just bring back some fun memories? Kawhi Leonard back with the Raptors since hitting the shot and eventually leading the franchise to their first NBA title. The Raptors acquiring him from the Clippers in exchange for Brandon Ingram, Grady Dick. Both teams also swapped future first and second round picks. Those details on sportsnet.ca. NBA analyst Kevin O'Connor from Yahoo Sports on what this trade does for the Raptors.
17: The Raptors last season were 23rd in isolation scoring, 29th in pick and roll scoring efficiency, 26th in three-point attempts, 21st in three-point percentage. What does Kawhi Leonard bring to your team? All of those things.
18: It's also reported that Leonard could sign a two-year extension in the near future. Alain Kevion, 680 News Radio.
14: 680 News Time, 12:36. Last night's debate between three of Toronto's top mayoral candidates has wrapped up. The key issue up for discussion was affordable living. 680's Momin Qureshi joins us with the highlights.
19: For 90 minutes, the three candidates on stage in the debate hosted by the Daily Bread Food Bank fielding questions on affordability on things like housing, encampments, and transit, with Brad Bradford and Chris Alexander going on the attack and Olivia Chow trying to defend her policies.
20: Well, when Councillor Bradford was on TTC board, he raised TTC fares and cut services. People had to pay more and get less. I'm doing the exact opposite.
21: Saying it with enthusiasm doesn't make it true. My plan for transit is very simple. We're going to have uniform officers in our stations and our transit system.
22: The mayor's approach
21: to transit is unsustainable.
19: And when asked whether Toronto was meeting its potential in a yes-no portion of the debate, Alexander and Bradford said no. Chow said yes. Momin Qureshi, 680 News Radio.
14: 680 News Time, 12:37. A pair of women were arrested at a large demonstration at Nathan Phillips Square last night, where hundreds of protesters were pushing back against Prime Minister Mark Carney's first foreign investment summit. Carney's goal is to attract $1 trillion in investment as Canada faces weak business investment and U.S. trade uncertainty. Key industries where money could be funneled include data centers, mining, and pipelines. 680 Sofia Vavroutsos joins us with the story and the reaction.
10: Hundreds of protesters say they're against the investment summit, drawing some of the wealthiest people in the world to this city, where they'll be face-to-face with government officials behind closed doors. Jasmine's one of the organizers and says she's against the summit.
15: It's absolutely ridiculous. I mean, there's no reason for these decisions to be made behind closed doors. The fact that that it is signals that it's not in our interest.
10: The summit's being touted as a chance for some of the world's most influential capital holders to invest in this country, and some of the investors are calling for change to what they say is red tape. The CEO of an Australian company is among them. She talked to the Prime Minister this afternoon.
22: It's really important to have structural change that you and your team are driving, including at the province level.
10: The formal summit gets underway tomorrow at Nathan Phillips Square. Sofia Vavroutsos, 680 News Radio.
14: A Quebec doctor has been found guilty of two assault counts and counseling someone to commit an offense that was never carried out. Judge Frederick Bernard found Sanjeev Sirpal pressured his then-girlfriend to fabricate a diary entry intended to discredit a patient who had complained about him. Bernard also concluded Sirpal assaulted the woman twice in 2020 while acquitting him of obstruction of justice and dangerous driving. Sirpal, whose Quebec medical permit was revoked in 2022, is scheduled to return to court for sentencing on October 15th.
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14: 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Empro says the price did not change at midnight, staying at $1.829 a liter at most GTA stations. And coming up in 60 seconds, your traffic and weather report, 680 News Time, 12:40.
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12: And this report is brought to you by Subaru Canada. A lot of construction to get through, including on the westbound 401. So first off, west of Westney, we have three left lanes taken out here. Not really slowing you down much, though. The ramps from Kingston Road are shut down. And then at Meadowvale, all collector lanes are closed. And in the express, you'll find two right lanes blocked, but not seeing a delay. The ramps from Meadowvale are closed. No access to the collectors using that Morningside transfer. The ramps from Morningside are blocked as well. It looks like you can get back on to the westbound 401 collectors at Nielsen. So that's where the closure ends. Then the ramps from Kennedy are closed down for some maintenance. At Highway 25, we have construction blocking the two right lanes. The ramp from southbound 25 blocked as well. You'll find a bit of of a bunch up, starting just west of Highway 25, and then heavy again. Once you reach the sixes, we have construction set up in the right lane. It's heavy from Highway 6 south. Going eastbound at Hure Ontario in the collectors, two right lanes are blocked. The ramps from Hure Ontario closed as well, and the collectors ramp to the 410, 403 also closed off. Had an issue pop up in the collectors at Dixie. It has cleared away, though. At Weston in the collectors, two right lanes out with construction. The northbound Weston ramp to the highway also shut down, and the collectors ramp to the 400 Black Creek off limits as well. At Young in the collectors, over to Bayview, a couple of right lanes out of the ramps from Bayview closed down, and the transfer to the collectors at Bayview also closed down. The ramps to and from Leslie off limits. On the ramp to Kennedy, the right lane is out, and then at McCowan in the collectors, a couple of left lanes blocked off, and the transfers to the collectors east of McCowan and approaching Nielsen, both off limits as well. Good news for drivers on the westbound 403, a crash on the ramp to Eastgate Cawthra has cleared away. With a Subaru, you get more standard features than you'd expect and great lease and finance offers you won't want to miss. 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With your forecast, here's Natasha Ramsahai.
13: Monday was the coolest day of the work week. The rest of this week is going to be warm. 24 degrees today. A mix of sun and cloud. Gusty southwest winds up to 50 kilometers per hour. And there will be times where a couple of showers are going to try to get squeezed out of that cloud. One will come early this morning and then also late afternoon into this evening. And a slight risk of an evening thunderstorm is possible as well, especially through the east end of the GTA. On Wednesday, I'll hold the rain off. It should be a dry day, mainly cloudy and 25. But showers return by Thursday morning. Today, up to 24 degrees.
14: It is currently 16 degrees in downtown Toronto under a clear sky. Coming up, your top headlines and sports. 680 News Time, 12:44.
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14: It is 16 degrees in downtown Toronto. Good morning. I'm Kiana Alvarez, and here are the top stories this hour. A teenage boy has been pronounced dead and a suspect remains at large after a shooting in the Jane and Finch area. Officers found the teenage boy with gunshot wounds at the scene. He was then rushed to hospital where he died a short time later. And Raptors fans can breathe a sigh of relief because Kawhi Leonard is coming home. The Raptors acquired him from the Clippers in exchange for Brandon Ingram and Grady Dick. It is now time for sports, and from Sportsnet 590 The Fan, here's Ale Kavion.
18: The trade call has been made. It's official. Kawhi Leonard is a Toronto Raptor again. Leonard, who helped lead the Raptors to their first and only NBA title in 2019, coming over from the Clippers in exchange for Brandon Ingram and Grady Dick, and they swapped future first and second round picks. Those details up on Sportsnet.ca. The Blue Jays and Tigers, disappointing night for those who took this one in at Rogers Center. Jose Soriano took a no-hitter into the seventh inning and got a three-run homer from Kazuma Okamoto, but they still found a way to lose. Game tied at 5 in the ninth inning with a runner on second for the Tigers. One out, a ball got hit to the ground to Vladimir Guerrero Jr., who had to flip it to Louis Varland. Varland botched the catch. Tigers went on to score. Dagger right there. Tigers with the 6-5 win. Good news, though, the Jays still a game back from a wild card spot since the Guardians also lost. That was against the White Sox. 7-3 was the final. Kansas City Chiefs and the Denver Broncos with the Monday Nighter in the NFL. well. That game played at Arrowhead Stadium. It was all Chiefs in this one. Patrick Mahomes back from an ACL tear. He's totally fine. He ran 15 yards and found his way into the end zone to score a touchdown. Chiefs with the 31-10 win. Sports at 15 and 45 past every hour or anytime at sportsnet.ca.

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2: This is All News Radio. Good morning. I'm Christine Ritchie. Prime Minister Mark Carney says he's ready to get back to the table with the U.S. for the right trade deal. 680 News Radio business analyst Chris McCusker has more.
3: Carney spoke to Bloomberg News ahead of the two-day investment summit in Toronto, and he says the collapse of trade talks with the U.S. did help to clarify Canada's negotiating red lines. And he adds Canada's not going to slow down on its efforts to expand trade with other countries. Once the summit is over, Carney flies to France for talks on deepening Canada's relationship with the European Union. Now, trade talks between Canada and the U.S. broke down in August, and Carney said at the time the U.S. was asking for too much and offering too little. Over the weekend, the U.S. president said a deal with Canada could come fairly soon, but he offered no details. Chris McCusker, 680 News Radio.
2: A significant rollback of climate regulations was issued by the White House. U.S. President Donald Trump has authorized the EPA to eliminate the greenhouse gas emissions limits on coal and natural gas power plants. Interior Secretary Doug Bergman said the deregulatory steps would deliver savings running into the trillions of dollars.
4: So when we talk about reliable, affordable energy, we're talking about reliable, affordable, and secure energy. That could be geothermal, it could be hydro, it can be nuclear, it can be oil, it can be gas, and it can be beautiful clean coal.
2: The rule change is expected to face immediate legal changes, with environmental groups calling the rollback a threat to public health. Donald Trump Jr. received a very generous wedding present from someone his new bride described as a dear friend in a social media post. That person is Umar Kremlev, a Russian oligarch. ProPublica says Kremlev paid for a lavish after-party for Trump's eldest son. The White House issued a statement from the president, which read in part, he does not know who Umar is and was not at the wedding, adding, quote, not a big deal. ABC Chief Washington correspondent Jonathan Carl has the details.
5: The president's son has described his wedding as a low-key affair, but ProPublica reported the 2 days of parties that followed were anything but low-key. Don Jr.'s new wife, Bettina, posted pictures of the festivities spread out over two private islands, including professional dancers and a large fireworks display. ProPublica reported Russian oligarch Umar Kremlev paid for it. Days before the wedding, he reportedly traveled with Putin to China.
2: A spokesman for Kremlev told ProPublica he and Don Jr. have a friendly relationship and have never talked politics. Traffic and weather up next.
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9: Stephen Olub here from the 680 News Radio Traffic Center. If you're on the southbound 400 through Barrie, we have construction set up at Bayfield in the two right lanes. The ramp to Dunlop also shut down. South of Mapleview, couple of left lanes out. And then at Highway 89, it's two right lanes blocked with construction. Good news, approaching King Road, vehicle fire cleanup here has cleared away. That right lane is now active. On the ramp to Teston, two left lanes are blocked with construction. At Bass Pro Mills, we have the right lane blocked. Northbound 400. 400 at Highway 88, two right lanes out with construction at Highway 89. A couple of left lanes are out. And a new problem on the ramp to Highway 89. Center lane is blocked with a stall. Watch out for that. Then at SA, you'll find two right lanes taken out with construction as well. On the westbound QEW from the 427 over to Dixie, two right lanes blocked with construction. You'll find delays through here. The ramp from West Mall is off limits, and same goes with the ramp to Dixie. Then at Bronte, we have the HOV and a couple of left lanes out with construction. You're going to find it slow from Bronte to Burloak. Fort Erie bound at Fairview, two right lanes are out, and the ramps from North Shore blocked off as well. Toronto bound at Centennial Parkway, two left lanes blocked with construction, and two more left lanes blocked over top of the Skyway. Eastbound QEW at Brant, three right lanes out with construction. Looks like delays here have settled down, though. At Huron-Ontario, the right lane is out. The ramps from Huron-Ontario and Cawthra also blocked. 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Here's Natasha Ramsahai.
0: It's going to be warm for the rest of the work week. 24 degrees today. Gusty southwest wind up to 50 kilometers per hour. But we've got a couple of rain chances. One early this morning. Most of the middle of the day is going to be dry. And then late afternoon, evening, we bring back the chance for showers, but also a risk of an evening thunderstorm. Looks like a couple of spotty showers possible overnight. Wednesday should be dry, a mix of sun and cloud in 25. And then back to some showers on Thursday. But this time it looks like it may just impact the morning, drying out through the afternoon with a high of 25 and a gorgeous way to end off the work week Friday, partly cloudy in 24. Today's high also 24 degrees.
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2: 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Oasis is going back on tour, and Ella Langley is looking to beat an iconic star's record on the charts.
13: Oasis is hitting the road again, coming off the successful premiere of their documentary, Oasis, Don't Look Back in Anger. The British band has announced new tour dates for 2027, including stops in Boston and Las Vegas. Oasis, Don't Look Back in Anger is in theaters now, and will stream on Hulu and Disney Plus later this year. Disney is the parent company of Hulu and ABC News.
14: She's from Texas, I can tell.
13: Ella Langley's Choosin' Texas continues to break records. The hit single is now tied with Mariah Carey's All I Want for Christmas Is You as the longest-running single on the Billboard Hot 100, with 22 weeks at number one, after breaking the record for non-holiday songs with 20 weeks. We now have the official trailer for Crystal Lake. The Friday the 13th prequel series about Pam Voorhees is set to premiere on Peacock on October 15th. Chuck Sievertson, ABC News.
2: Back here at home, Toronto Police are launching its fourth community safety hub in the city, this time at Dufferin Mall. City's Beverly Anders reports on what police are learning from their first three hubs.
15: This is the third community safety hub the Toronto Police Service have opened inside of a mall, and the fourth within the city.
16: Police say that community hubs serve as a relaxed, informal space meant to welcome conversations between community members and the Toronto Police Service. The first two hubs were open inside the Fairview Mall and CF Shops at Don Mills.
17: What we've seen both at Fairview and at Don Mills, a marked decrease in crime and reporting of crime in both of those hubs.
2: According to police, the new hub will focus on preventing crime through fraud, scam, and theft awareness activities, as well as ensuring youth and senior safety. It's to be a point of contact where people can speak one-on-one with neighborhood community officers. And the hub will be staffed daily. Now time for the Market Minute. A mixed start to the week on the markets, with the TSX higher by 5 points to 35,702. On Wall Street, the Dow was down 152 points, while the NASDAQ dropped by 146. With more, here's Bloomberg.
18: Without admission of fault or liability, Abbott Laboratories has agreed to pay $385 million to federal and several state regulators. The agreement settles Justice Department allegations of poor manufacturing practices at two facilities. The department said the company caused U.S. and state programs to buy powdered formula made in a way that put the products at an unacceptable risk of microorganism contamination. In a statement, Abbott says nothing matters more than the safety and quality of its products. Technology consulting company Accenture has agreed to pay $25 million over DEI policies. The payment resolves allegations by the Justice Department that Accenture took race and sex into consideration when making hiring and promotion decisions, then falsely certified compliance with regulations on government contracts that prohibit such practices. The company says the settlement does not constitute an admission of liability. Andrew O'Day, Bloomberg Radio.
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23: Good morning. It is Tuesday, September 15th. I'm Kiana Alvarez, and here's what's making news right now. Toronto police are reporting a teenage boy is dead after a shooting in the Jane and Finch area last night. Yesterday at the Daily Food Bank, Olivia Chow defended her record in the mayoral race in the first debate to feature all three candidates. Demonstrators gathered at City Hall last night to speak out against the Prime Minister's high-stake global investment summit taking place in Toronto this week. And Canada's relationship with the United States made its way to the Emmy Awards on Monday as Sally Field took the stage to accept a top prize.
24: Got the latest on the trade that brought Kawhi Leonard back to the Raptors. A ninth inning mistake proved costly for the Jays against the Tigers, and the Chiefs beat the Broncos in the Monday Nighter. Sports at 15.
23: 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It's time for Rogers Xfinity Internet traffic and weather together on the ones. Here's Stefan Olup.
9: We have construction all over the major routes right now. Let's begin on the northbound 410 at Beauvais. The right lane is blocked off, and the ramps from Beauvais are closed. The ramps to and from Sandalwood are blocked as well. You're going to find a bit of a slowdown from approaching Sandalwood up to approaching Mayfield. Southbound 410, ramp to Mayfield is closed down, and the ramps to and from Derry off limits as well. Eastbound 401 at Huron Ontario in the collectors, two right lanes are out. A bit of a bunch up as you approach the 410. However, the ramps from here, Ontario, are blocked, and the collector ramp to the 410, 403 also closed. Then at Weston in the collectors, two right lanes are blocked off. Northbound Weston ramp to the highway closed as well. The collector ramp to the 400 Black Creek is shut down. And then at Bayview in the collectors, couple of right lanes out. The ramps from Bayview closed. The transfer to the collectors east of Bayview blocked. and the ramps to and from Leslie off limits. The ramp to Kennedy, we have the right lane blocked at McCowan in the collectors. Couple of left lanes out and the transfers to the collectors east of McCowan and approaching Nielsen, both out as well. Westbound 401 west of Westney, three left lanes taken out and the ramps from Kingston Road are blocked. Then at Meadowvale, all collector lanes shut down and we have two express lanes, two right lanes in the express blocked here, and the ramps from Meadowvale are out. The collector transfer at Morningside is shut down. The ramps from Morningside are blocked as well. You can get back on at

0: A warm front pushing through early this morning could drop a few raindrops. However, most of the day will be dry, mainly cloudy. We do have a risk of some late afternoon and evening showers and a slight risk of a thunderstorm, especially out through the east end with a high of 24 degrees and a gusty southwest wind up to about 40 to 50 kilometers per hour. Today, 24 degrees.
1: It is currently 16 degrees in downtown Toronto under a clear sky. 680 News Time, 103. Toronto police are reporting a teenage boy is dead after a shooting in the Jane and Finch area last night. Emergency crews were called to the area at around 3:30 yesterday afternoon. Police Inspector Dan Pravica explains what happened.
2: On scene, they located a teenage male suffering from at least one gunshot wound. The EMS personnel arrived. The male was transported via emergency run to a local trauma hospital, where unfortunately a short time later, he was pronounced deceased. The Homicide Missing Persons Unit has now taken over the investigation.
1: Police are still searching for a suspect who remains outstanding. And they also say neighborhood officers will be speaking to the residents and businesses of the community, asking questions and working with the homicide squad to get more info to solve the case as quickly as possible. 680 News Time 104. Yesterday at the Daily Food Bank, Olivia Chow defended her record against her two main contenders in the mayoral race in the first debate to feature all three candidates. 680's Momin Qureshi has the latest.
3: With a record high 1 in 10 people now relying on the Daily Bread Food Bank, the focus of this debate on affordability. Olivia Chow, Brad Bradford, and Chris Alexander fielding questions on everything from transit to youth employment to housing. Unsurprisingly, Brad Bradford and Chris Alexander on the attack, trying to pick apart Chow's last 3 years in office, while Chow trying to tout her accomplishments.
4: With all the taxes and the bureaucracy that you've put on the building sector here, you have effectively killed the housing market.
5: We haven't done our job. They haven't done our job. We can do better.
6: I am taking a different direction, a different choice. We are taking slumlords to court if they don't fix their buildings.
3: In a yes-no portion of the debate, all three candidates committing to keeping property taxes at the rate of inflation. Momin Qureshi, 680 News Radio.
1: 680 News Time 105. Demonstrators gathered at City Hall last night to speak out against the Prime Minister's high-stakes global investment summit taking place in Toronto this week. Police also say a pair of women were arrested at the event for mischief, obstructing police, and assault. 680 Sophia Vavaroutsos is hearing what protesters have to say.
7: A crowd of hundreds gathered in Nathan Phillips Square to speak up against the investment summit. Alex is one of the protesters. He says he wants to take a stand.
8: The Prime Minister is looking at short-term gains in order to meet targets that are set in a business sense. He isn't running the government as an institution that is here to benefit everyone. He's running it like a corporation that is supposed to turn a profit.
7: Business leaders are meeting with members of the federal and provincial governments. The government also promised qualifying investors advanced decisions from the CRA about how income tax laws will apply to them before they invest in this country, something protesters say will pave the way for privatization. Formal discussions at the summit are planned for tomorrow in Nathan Phillips Square. Sophia Vavaroutsos, 680 News Radio.
1: 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Canada's relationship with the United States made its way to the Emmy Awards on Monday as Sally Field took the stage to accept a top prize. She name-dropped Canada during her thank you speech at the Peacock Theater in Los Angeles.
9: Oh my gosh, for photography who made the Pacific Northwest another character. And it's Canada. Blessed Canada, our neighbors, our friends.
1: Field won Best Actress in a Limited Series, Anthology, or Movie for the Netflix drama Remarkably Bright Creatures, about the deep bond formed between a widowed aquarium worker and a young aspiring musician, with also an octopus. The show was filmed in Deep Cove, British Columbia. 680 News Time 107. The Blue Jays kicked off a three-game set with the Detroit Tigers at Rogers Centre, hoping to jump into that final wild card spot. 680's Alay Kevyon joins us with the recap.
10: Tigers jumped to a 4-2 lead in the seventh inning after breaking up a Jose Soriano no-hitter. Bottom of the inning, two runners on for the Jays, and they answered big.
11: The 0-2. And a fastball is hit high and deep to left. And Kaz Okamoto has given the Blue Jays the lead.
10: 33rd of the season for Kazuma Okamoto. Jays went up 5-4. Tigers tied it again in the 8th, then a costly error from the boys of summer in the 9th with Louis Varland on the mound.

0: Ground ball to the right side. Backhanded by Guerrero. And Varland can't handle it. The runner coming home, and the Tigers take the lead.
1: Jays went on to lose 6-5. Still a game back from a wild card spot, though, since the Guardians also lost. They fell 7-3 to the White Sox. Adam Kevion, 680 News Radio.
2: 680 News Time 108. A Kennedy Center trustee wants President Trump's name on the iconic arts center. Paolo Zampoli believes Mr. Trump's name will catapult fundraising to the next level and keep the institution from bankruptcy by securing financial support. He also criticized litigation involving the center, calling it a distraction from efforts to address its challenges.
3: We're spending taxpayer money for a cat fight that, you know, we could sit down like civilized people and look each other in the face and find an agreement. That's why we're here about it, not spending time of lawyers, Department of Justice or whatever, private lawyer.
2: Trustees are expected to discuss if having the president's name on the building in Tuesday's scheduled board meeting. Coming up, your gas price update, 680 News Time 109.
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2: 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Empro says the price did not change at midnight, staying at $1.829 a liter at most GTA stations. And coming up, traffic and weather together on the ones. 680 News Time 110.
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2: 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It's time for Rogers Xfinity Internet. 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Here's Stefan Ola.
11: A lot of construction to get through on the highways right now on the southbound DVP. You're going to find two right lanes taken out from Dundas to the Gardner, and the ramp to Richmond is also closed down. Of course, once you pass Richmond, it's down to just that single left lane open here. It's not really causing much of a delay, though, but just a heads up if you're going down. On the westbound QEW, construction in the two right lanes between the 427 and Dixie. A bit of a bunch up as you make your way through, but it is improving. The ramp from West Mall is shut down, and the ramp to Dixie also off limits. Then at Bronte, the HOV and a couple of left lanes are blocked off. A slowdown from just west of Bronte over to Burloak. Fort Erie bound approaching North Shore, two right lanes are blocked off, and the ramps from North Shore closed as well. Toronto bound at Centennial Parkway, two left lanes are out, and then as you make your way over the Skyway, two left lanes blocked here for maintenance. Eastbound QEW at Brant, we have three right lanes taken out. The ramps from Brant are closed, and the ramps to and from Guelph Line blocked as well. At Hure, Ontario, the right lane is out for construction, and they've blocked the ramps from Hure, Ontario, and Cawthra as well. If you're traveling on the eastbound 403 at Mavis, three right lanes are blocked. The ramps from Mavis to the eastbound 403 closed down, and the ramps to and from Hure, Ontario also closed. Northbound on the 400 at Highway 88, couple of right lanes taken out. Then at 89, two left lanes are blocked. Had a stall on the ramp to Highway 89 in the center lane. That has cleared away. At Essa Road, you'll find two right lanes blocked with construction. The ramp to westbound Dunlop also blocked off with construction. Going southbound through Barrie at Bayfield, two right lanes are out. The ramp to Dunlop blocked as well. South of Mapleview, two left lanes are blocked at Highway 89. Construction in the two right lanes. On the ramp to Teston, you'll find two left lanes blocked. And then at Bass Pro Mills, we have the right lane out with construction as well. Your next report is at 121 with your forecast. Here's Natasha Ramsahai.
12: A little bit more unsettled today, but temperatures are not going to be as cool as yesterday, getting up to 24 degrees, which is slightly above seasonal. We can thank a gusty southwest wind for that, up to 50 kilometers per hour. Now, most of the day is dry, partly cloudy. Don't cancel any outdoor activities. We do have a slight chance of early morning showers as well as late afternoon and into the evening showers. We could even squeeze out a brief thunderstorm early this evening and then expect a very warm overnight down to 18 degrees. Wednesday, I'm going to keep us dry, mainly cloudy with sunny breaks and a high of 25. Today, up to 24 degrees.
2: It is currently 16 degrees in downtown Toronto under a clear sky. Coming up, your top headlines for the hour and sports. 680 News Time, 1:14.
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2: It is 16 degrees in downtown Toronto. Good morning. I'm Kiana Alvarez, and here are the top stories this hour. Toronto police are reporting a teenage boy is dead after a shooting in the Jane and Finch last night. Police are still searching for a suspect who remains outstanding and say officers will be speaking to the residences and businesses of the community. Yesterday at the Daily Food Bank, Olivia Chow defended her record in the mayoral race in the first debate to feature all three candidates. The debate challenged candidates to outline their plans for addressing Toronto's affordability crisis. It is now time for sports, and from Sportsnet 590 The Fan, here's Ale Kevyan.
1: It finally happened. Raptors fans in a way better mood than Jays fans. We'll get to them in a sec. Kawhi Leonard, a Toronto Raptor once again, after the trade between the Raps and Clippers was put on hold due to the NBA investigating the Clippers for cap circumvention. It has finally gone through. The call has been made to the league. Leonard back with the Raptors for the first time since 2019. Grady Dick and Brandon Ingram going back to the Clippers. The teams also swapped multiple future first and second round picks. Those details up on sportsnet.ca. Now to the Jays. Jose Soriano took a no-hitter into the seventh with a 2-0 lead against the Tigers. Jays went on to lose 6-5. The game tied at 5 in the ninth with a runner on second for the Tigers. A soft grounder to Vladimir Guerrero Jr. was scooped up. Vladdy went to flip it to Louis Varland at first. Varland botched the catch. That run from second came in to score, and that would ultimately be the dagger. Luckily for the Jays, the Guardians also lost against the White Sox, so they're still just a game back from that final wild card spot. First NFL Monday Nighter, it featured the Kansas City Chiefs and the Denver Broncos at Arrowhead Stadium. The Chiefs picked up the 31-10 win. Sports at 15 and 45 past every hour or anytime at sportsnet.ca.
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19: You are listening to 680 News Radio Toronto. Good morning. I'm Asher Roth. A new report by the U.S. federal watchdog for the Department of Homeland Security is revealing the inhumane conditions experienced by detainees at a notorious federal immigration jail in Florida.
20: Immigration detainees at the South Florida facility known as Alligator Alcatraz were held in small metal enclosures referred to as calming areas for up to 2 hours at a time. The practice did not meet federal standards for humane treatment, according to a new report by the Department of Homeland Security's Inspector General. Photographs in the report show a cage that looks only slightly larger than a telephone booth. The report also said detainees lacked adequate living space, access to showers, legal information, and clean water. It came after an unannounced inspector's visit to the Everglades Center, which closed less than a year after it was opened. I'm Jennifer King.
19: Meantime, Republican Senator Mitch McConnell of Kentucky has returned to the Senate following a lengthy absence. The 84-year-old has not been to the U.S. Capitol since June the 14th when he was hospitalized for a fall in his home. His three-month absence from the Senate generated a flood of criticism and online speculation as he initially remained quiet for weeks about his condition. The 84-year-old eventually disclosed that he had been briefly unconscious due to a fall and had also been treated for mild pneumonia in hospital. In a statement on Monday, McConnell said his recovery has been a long and often frustrating process. And here at home, the federal government is providing a bailout to Flair Airlines as fuel costs continue to surge. Chris McCusker has more from the 680 Business Center.
21: The federal government has approved $76 million in emergency aid as the high price of jet fuel continues to bleed money from carriers. Flair's CEO, Len Corrado, says the financial lifeline shows government officials recognize the severity of the problem and want to keep the industry competitive. Now, the Canada Enterprise Emergency Funding Corporation says it approves bailout loans to offset soaring fuel costs and make airfares more affordable. The Crown Corporation says the loan must be repaid within 4 years, with interest sitting below market rates. Now, Transat recently secured $430 million in financial aid, while Porter Airlines got a $125 million bailout loan. Chris McCusker, 680 News Radio.
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11: This is Stefan Olup from the 680 News Radio Traffic Center. A lot of construction on the major route still. Eastbound 401 at Hurontario in the collectors. Two right lanes are blocked off. The ramps from Hurontario closed as well. The ramp to the 410-403 blocked at Weston in the collectors. Two right lanes are out. Northbound Weston ramp to the highway also closed. Collector ramp to the 400 Black Creek is blocked off. At Young in the collectors over to Bayview, you're going to find a couple of right lanes taken out in in the Collectors. The ramps from Bayview blocked off. The transfer to the Collector east of Bayview is closed. The ramps to and from Leslie off limits. On the ramp to Kennedy, we have construction in the right lane at McCowan in the Collectors. Two left lanes out for road work. The transfers east of McCowan and approaching Nielsen to the Collectors also both blocked. Westbound 401 west of Westney, we have three left lanes out. The ramps from Kingston Road are blocked at Meadowvale. All Collector lanes closed off, and the ramps from Meadowvale are closed. The transfer to the Collectors at Morningside is shut down, and the ramps from Morningside also blocked. You can get back onto the westbound 401 Collectors at Nielsen. However, the ramps from Kennedy are closed for ongoing maintenance. Then at Highway 25, two right lanes are blocked. Southbound to Highway 25 on-ramp is closed. A bit of a bunch up through Highway 25, and then you'll find more delays between the sixes. We have two right lanes out for construction here. Your next update is at 1:31 with your forecast. Here's Natasha Ramsahai.
12: Throw an umbrella in your bag today. Most of the day is going to be dry, but we do have a slight chance of early morning showers and then also late afternoon into this evening. We're also going to kick up that wind just a notch up to about 40 to 50 kilometers per hour out of the southwest. Also, if you live out through the east end, watch for an evening thunderstorm. Very weak in nature, non-severe expected on today's high 24. Wednesday, a mix of sun and cloud 25. Morning showers Thursday, but the afternoon should be dry with a high of 25 and a dry Friday. Partly cloudy and 24 degrees. Temperatures cool back to seasonal for the weekend. Today, up to 24 degrees.
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19: This is 680 News Radio Toronto. Well, it's one of the most popular pickup trucks in North America, and now it's being recalled over issues with its fuel tank. ABC's Chuck Sievertson has what you need to know.
24: The fuel tank in the F-150s may be improperly secured and leak or fall off the truck while driving, says the National Highway Traffic Safety Administration. It says that can cause a crash, and a fuel leak can cause an engine stall or a fire. The recall impacts 2023 to 27 Ford F-150s. The agency says Ford was not aware of any related accidents or injuries.
19: Ford says the dealers will inspect and replace the fuel tank straps as necessary and will do so free of charge. While stalled bargaining with the province is being blamed for the Ontario English Catholic Teachers Union now setting a date to vote on a possible strike. And they say it's aimed to send a message to the Ford government. Mark McAllister with City News is speaking with the union.
25: Why take this next step?
26: Well, the government refused to start bargaining early. They hardly met with us in the summer. He assured us we'd be done by Labor Day, the minister. Now we could be bargaining, but they're choosing not to be at the table.
25: A message to Catholic teachers from its union, meant to send a message to Education Minister Paul Calandra. There's now possibly going to be a strike vote 2 months from now. It comes after talks between the ministry and a number of teachers' unions stalled, and what will be negotiated centrally or locally was sent to the Labor Relations Board. Calandra continues to tout record spending for education to the tune of $30 billion, while unions contend that the number still doesn't meet the needs for classrooms.
26: You do record spending on gas, your gas tank, and you don't get as much.
19: As for the other Ontario teachers' unions, the elementary and secondary school teachers tell City News they have nothing to report so far on the possibility of job action at this time. And fashion designer Bob Mackey has passed away. Known as the Sultan of Sequins, Mackey's credited with defining the 1970s fashion scene with his designs for stars such as Cher, Madonna, and Diana Ross. He also designed the gown that Marilyn Monroe infamously wore to sing Happy Birthday to former U.S. President John F. Kennedy. Mackey won 9 Emmy Awards, a Tony, and was nominated for 3 Oscars throughout his lifetime. He was 87 years old. Time now for the Market Minute. It was a mixed start to the week with the TSX up by 5 points, closing at 35,702. On Wall Street, the Dow was down 152 points. The NASDAQ dropped by 146. And the Canadian dollar closed at 71.9 cents U.S. With more big stories now, here's Bloomberg.
4: Smartphone cameras, which have seen stunning advances in image quality of late, could be about to take another leap forward. That's the bet at OpenAI. The ChatGPT owner has bought a startup called Glass Imaging, which is developing tech to produce image quality on par with a DSLR camera. The deal values Glass Imaging, which was founded by two former Apple employees who wanted to improve smartphone cameras using both hardware and software, at over $300 million. Dave & Buster's, the restaurant, sports bar, video arcade, and various other entertainment pursuits chain, has lost some of its fun, at least in the boardroom. The company says it swung to a $12 million loss in the just-finished quarter versus an $11 million profit a year earlier. The chain says while food and beverage sales increased, entertainment-related revenue fell 9%. Dave & Buster's turnaround strategy does show that recently remodeled locales are outperforming the older ones. Andrew O'Day, Bloomberg Radio.
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2: Good morning. It is Tuesday, September 15th. I'm Kiana Alvarez, and here's what's making news right now. A teenage boy has been pronounced dead, and a suspect remains at large after a shooting in the Jane and Finch area. The key issue up for discussion was affordable living at last night's debate between three of Toronto's top mayoral candidates. A pair of women were arrested at the large demonstration at Nathan Phillips Square last night, where protesters are pushing back against Prime Minister Mark Carney's first foreign investment summit. And Raptors fans can breathe a sigh of relief because Kawhi Leonard is coming home.
1: More on the Kawhi Leonard trade. That's finally official. The Jays dropped the ball on the chance to get back in a wild card spot against the Tigers. And the Chiefs took down the Broncos in Monday Night Football action. Sports at 45.
2: 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It's time for Rogers Xfinity Internet. Traffic and weather together on the ones. Here's Stefan Olup.
11: Nothing but road work to be concerned about if you're traveling on the highways right now. Westbound 407 approaching Keel, you're going to find two right lanes taken out. If you're traveling on the northbound 400 at Highway 88, couple of right lanes blocked. Then at 89, it's two left lanes blocked. At Essa Road, back to two right lanes blocked, and the ramp to westbound Dunlop also shut down. If you're going southbound at Bayfield, two right lanes are blocked. Ramp to Dunlop off limits. South of Mapleview, two left lanes are out. Then at Highway 89, couple of right lanes blocked. On the ramp to Teston, you'll find pylons in the two left lanes. At Bass Pro Mills, we have the right lane blocked as well. Southbound DVP from Dundas to approaching of the Gardner, couple of right lanes are blocked. The ramp to Richmond also off limits. And once you pass Richmond, it's down to a single lane. Northbound 404 ramp to Highway 7, construction in the right lane. On the westbound QEW at the 427, two right right lanes are blocked. The ramp from West Mall is closed and the ramp to Dixie blocked as well. Then at Bronte, we have construction in the HOV and two left lanes, but delays here have settled down, it looks like. Fort Erie bound approaching North Shore. A couple of right lanes are blocked. The ramps from North Shore also closed. Toronto bound at Centennial Parkway. Two left lanes are blocked. Two left lanes blocked over the Skyway. At Brant, you'll find three right lanes taken out. The ramps from Brant are closed. The ramps to and from Guelph Line are closed off as well. At Huron-Ontario, the right lane is blocked. The ramps from Huron-Ontario and Cawthra all off limits. If you're traveling on the eastbound 403 at Mavis, we have three right lanes taken out. The ramps from Mavis are closed, and the ramps to and from Huron-Ontario are blocked as well. Your next report is at 141 with your forecast. Here's Natasha Ramsahai.
12: Temperatures rebound to 24 degrees today. Now, partly cloudy skies, lots of sunshine and dry hours in there, but walk with the umbrella. We've got a chance for some pre-dawn showers, gusty southwest winds up to about 50 kilometers per hour. And then later this afternoon into this evening, a couple of spotty showers and a slight risk of a thunderstorm possible, especially out through the east end of the GTA. Today, 24 degrees.
2: It is currently 15 degrees in downtown Toronto under a clear sky. 680 News Time, 1:33. A teenage boy has been pronounced dead and a suspect remains at large after a shooting in the Jane and Finch area. In an update last night, police said officers were called to the North York neighborhood just after 3:30 Monday afternoon, where they found the teenage boy with gunshot wounds. He was then rushed to hospital, where he died a short time later. No suspect information has been released at this time, and 31st Division Superintendent Jack Gurr says police are confident they will find the suspect at large and describes next steps for investigators.
10: Moving forward, you're going to see our neighborhood officers. They're going to be out speaking to the residents of our community and asking questions and working with our homicide squad to determine, to find some more information to be able to solve this case as quickly as we can.
2: The Homicide Missing Persons Unit has now taken over the investigation, and any further information will be released from them. 680 News Time, 1:34. After Raptors fans were on edge for a few months, waiting to see if Kawhi Leonard would be a Raptor again, they can breathe a sigh of relief and rejoice in excitement. 680's L.A. Kevion with the details on the trade between the Clippers and the Raptors.
1: Well, doesn't this trade just bring back some fun memories? Kawhi Leonard back with the Raptors since hitting the shot and eventually leading the franchise to their first NBA title. The Raptors acquiring him from the Clippers in exchange for Brandon Ingram, Grady Dick. Both teams also swapped future first and second round picks. Those details on sportsnet.ca. NBA analyst Kevin O'Connor from Yahoo Sports on what this trade does for the Raptors.
13: The Raptors last season were 23rd in isolation scoring, 29th in pick and roll scoring efficiency, 26th in three-point attempts, 21st in three-point percentage. What does Kawhi Leonard bring to your team? All of those things.
1: It's also reported that Leonard could sign a two-year extension in the near future. Alain Kevion, 680 News Radio.
2: 680 News Time, 1:35. Last night's debate between three of Toronto's top mayoral candidates has wrapped up. The key issue up for discussion was affordable living. 680's Momin Qureshi has some of the highlights.
14: For 90 minutes, the three candidates on stage in the debate hosted by the Daily Bread Food Bank fielding questions on affordability on things like housing, encampments, and transit, with Brad Bradford and Chris Alexander going on the attack and Olivia Chow trying to defend her policies.
15: Well, when Councillor Bradford was on TTC board, he raised TTC fares and cut services. People had to pay more and get less. I'm doing the exact opposite.
16: 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We're going to have uniform officers in our stations and our transit system.
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14: 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Momin Qureshi, 680 News Radio.
2: 680 News Time 1:36. A pair of women were arrested at a large demonstration at Nathan Phillips Square last night, where hundreds of protesters were pushing back against Prime Minister Mark Carney's first foreign investment summit. Carney's goal is to attract $1 trillion in investment as Canada faces weak business investment and U.S. trade uncertainty. Key industries where money could be funneled include data centers, mining, and pipelines. 680 Sophia Vavroutsos joins us with the story and the reaction.
0: Hundreds of protesters say they're against the investment summit, drawing some of the wealthiest people in the world to this city, where they'll be face-to-face with government officials behind closed doors. Jasmine's one of the organizers and says she's against the summit.
3: It's absolutely ridiculous. I mean, there's no reason for these decisions to be made behind closed doors. The fact that it is signals that it's not in our interest.
0: The summit's being touted as a chance for some of the world's most influential capital holders to invest in this country, and some of the investors are calling for change to what they say is red tape. The CEO of an Australian company is among them. She talked to the Prime Minister.
18: It's really important to have structural change that you and your team are driving, including at the province level.
0: At Nathan Phillips Square, Sophia Vavroutsos, 680 News Radio.
2: 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The best actresses, actors, and series across television were honored last night inside the Peacock Theater for the 78th Primetime Emmy Awards. Last night's host is the star and exclusive producer of Law & Order SVU, Mariska Hargitay. Late night funny man Stephen Colbert was recognized. Just a few months after his show was canceled, Stephen Colbert took home what might be his show's last award, the Emmy for Best Variety Series. Some of the other highlights include Jean Smart, who took home her fifth consecutive win for lead actress in a comedy series for her portrayal of Deborah Vance in Hacks. Also a huge night for Matthew Rhys, who took home not one, but two Emmys. Rhys won for Outstanding Lead Actor in a Comedy Series for his role in the horror comedy hit Widow's Bay, as well as Best Lead Actor in a Limited Series or TV Movie for Netflix's The Beast in Me. 680 News Time 1:39. A Quebec doctor has been found guilty of two assault counts and counseling someone to commit an offense that was never carried out. Judge Frederick Bernard found Sanjeev Sirpal pressured his then-girlfriend to fabricate a diary entry intended to discredit a patient who had complained about him. Bernard also concluded Sirpal assaulted the woman twice in 2020 while acquitting him of obstruction of justice and dangerous driving. Sirpal, whose Quebec medical permit was revoked in 2022, is scheduled to return to court for sentencing on October 15th.
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2: 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Empro says the price did not change at midnight, staying at $1.82.9 a liter at most GTA stations. Coming up, your traffic and weather report, 680 News Time, 1:40.
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2: 680 News Time 1:41. It's time for Rogers Xfinity Internet traffic and weather together on the ones. Here's Stefan Olup.
11: We don't have any significant issues or major delays on the highways right now, but a lot of construction you'll want to be aware of. Let's begin on the eastbound 401 at Huron, Ontario, in at the collectors. Two right lanes are out. The ramps from Huron, Ontario are blocked. The ramp at 2 of the 410, 403 also off limits. Then at Weston in at the collectors, two right lanes are blocked. Northbound Weston on-ramp is closed. The collector ramp 2 of the 400 Black Creek shut down as well. Approaching Young in the collectors, the right lane is out. And then beyond Bayview in the collectors, two right lanes blocked. The ramps from Bayview are closed. The transfer to the collectors east of Bayview shut down. The ramps to and from Leslie are off limits. On the ramp to Kennedy, we have pylons in the right lane. Then in the collectors at McCowan, two left lanes blocked. The transfers to the collectors east of McCowan and approaching Nielsen, both shut down as well. Westbound 401, west of Westney, we have three left lanes taken out. The ramps from Kingston Road are blocked. At Meadowville, in the collectors, all lanes shut down. And in the express, two right lanes are closed, leading up to the transfer to the collectors approaching Morningside, which is also blocked. The ramps from Morningside closed down as well. You can't get on at Meadowville either with this collector's closure. You can get back on at Nielsen, but no access at Kennedy. North and southbound ramps closed for maintenance. At Highway 25, two right lanes out. Southbound 25 on-ramp to the highway is closed. Then east of 6 South, you'll find some work being done in the two right lanes. Westbound 407 approaching Keele, two right lanes are blocked. Northbound 410 at Beauvaird, the right lane is out and the ramps from Beauvaird closed down. No access to and from Sandalwood either. Southbound ramp to Mayfield is closed and the ramps to and from Derry are both off limits as well. Your next report is at 1:51 with your forecast. Here's Natasha Ramsahai.
12: Monday was the coolest day of the work week. The rest of this week is going to be warm. 24 degrees today. A mix of sun and cloud. Gusty southwest winds up to 50 kilometers per hour. And there will be times where a couple of showers are going to try to get squeezed out of that cloud. One will come early this morning and then also late afternoon into this evening. And a slight risk of an evening thunderstorm is possible as well, especially through the east end of the GTA. On Wednesday, I'll hold the rain off. It should be a dry day, mainly cloudy and 25. But showers return by Thursday morning. Today, up to 24 degrees.
2: It is currently 15 degrees in downtown Toronto under a clear sky. 6:80 News Time at 1:44.
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2: It is 15 degrees in downtown Toronto. Good morning, I'm Kiana Alvarez, and here are the top stories this hour. A teenage boy has been pronounced dead and a suspect remains at large after a shooting in the Jane and Finch area. Officers found the teenage boy with gunshot wounds at the scene, and then he was rushed to hospital where he died a short time later. The key issue up for discussion was affordable living at last night's debate between three of Toronto's top mayoral candidates. The event was hosted by the Daily Bread Food Bank, where Toronto Mayor Olivia Chow defended her policies against Brad Bradford and Chris Alexander. Raptors fans can breathe a sigh of relief because Kawhi Leonard is coming home. The Raptors acquired him from the Clippers in exchange for Brandon Ingram and Grady Dick. It is now time for sports, and from Sportsnet 590 The Fan, here's Ale Kevyan.
1: The trade call has been made. It's official. Kawhi Leonard is a Toronto Raptor again. Leonard, who helped lead the Raptors to their first and only NBA title in 2019, coming over from the Clippers in exchange for Brandon Ingram and Grady Dick, and they swapped future first and second round picks. Those details up on Sportsnet.ca. The Blue Jays and Tigers, disappointing night for those who took this one in at Rogers Center. Jose Soriano took a no-hitter into the seventh inning and got a three-run homer from Kazuma Okamoto, but they still found a way to lose. Game tied at five in the ninth inning with a runner on second for the Tigers. One out, a ball got hit to the ground to Vladimir Guerrero Jr., who had to flip it to Louis Varland. Varland botched the catch. Tigers went on to score. Dagger right there. Tigers with the 6-5 win. Good news, though, the Jays still a game back from a wild card spot since the Guardians also lost. That was against the White Sox. 7-3 was the final. Kansas City Chiefs and the Denver Broncos with the Monday Nighter in the NFL. That game played at Arrowhead Stadium. It was all Chiefs in this one. Patrick Mahomes back from an ACL tear. He's totally fine. He ran 15 yards and found his way into the end zone to score a touchdown. Chiefs with the 31-10 win. Sports at 15 and 45 past every hour or anytime at sportsnet.ca.
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12: This is All News Radio. Good morning. I'm Christine Ritchie. Prime Minister Mark Carney says he's ready to get back to the table with the U.S. for the right trade deal. 680 News Radio business analyst Chris McCusker has more.
34: Carney spoke to Bloomberg News ahead of the two-day investment summit in Toronto, and he says the collapse of trade talks with the U.S. did help to clarify Canada's negotiating red lines. And he adds Canada's not going to slow down on its efforts to expand trade with other countries. Once the summit is over, Carney flies to France for talks on deepening Canada's relationship with the European Union. Now, trade talks between Canada and the U.S. broke down in August, and Carney said at the time the U.S. was asking for too much and offering too little. Over the weekend, the U.S. president said a deal with Canada could come fairly soon, but he offered no details. Chris McCusker, 680 News Radio.
12: A significant rollback of climate regulations was issued by the White House. U.S. President Donald Trump has authorized the EPA to eliminate the greenhouse gas emissions limits on coal and natural gas power plants. Interior Secretary Doug Burgum said the deregulatory steps would deliver savings running into the trillions of dollars.
35: So when we talk about reliable, affordable energy, we're talking about reliable, affordable, and secure energy. That could be geothermal, it could be hydro, it can be nuclear, it can be oil, it can be gas, and it can be beautiful clean coal.
12: The rule change is expected to face immediate legal changes, with environmental groups calling the rollback a threat to public health. Donald Trump Jr. received a very generous wedding present from someone his new bride described as a dear friend in a social media post. That person is Umar Kremlev, a Russian oligarch. ProPublica says Kremlev paid for a lavish after-party for Trump's eldest son. The White House issued a statement from the president, which read in part, he does not know who Umar is and was not at the wedding, adding, quote, not a big deal. ABC Chief Washington correspondent Jonathan Carl has the details.
36: The president's son has described his wedding as a low-key affair, but ProPublica reported the 2 days of parties that followed were anything but low-key. Don Jr.'s new wife, Bettina, posted pictures of the festivities spread out over two private islands, including professional dancers and a large fireworks display. ProPublica reported Russian oligarch Umar Kremlev paid for it. Days before the wedding, he reportedly traveled with Putin to China.
0: A spokesman for Kremlev told ProPublica he and Don Jr. have a friendly relationship and have never talked politics. Traffic and weather up next.
3: When gambling starts to drown everything out, be the you that knows when to make a change. A message from the Responsible Gambling Council.
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11: Stephen Olop here from the 680 News Radio Traffic Center. We are dealing with a ton of construction on the major routes right now. Westbound QEW at the 427, two right lanes are blocked. The ramp from West Mall closed down, and same goes with the ramp to Dixie. At Bronte, we have work in the HOV and two left lanes. Fort Erie bound approaching North Shore, a couple of right lanes blocked. The ramps from North Shore also closed. Toronto bound QEW at Centennial Parkway, two left lanes are blocked, and then two more left lanes are out over the Skyway. Eastbound at Brant, three right lanes are out. The ramps from Brant closed down, and the ramps to and from Guelph Line blocked as well. At Huron-Ontario, we have construction in the right lane and no access from Huron-Ontario or Cawthra. All ramps are out here. If you're traveling on the eastbound 403 at Mavis, we have construction in the three right lanes. The ramps from Mavis are blocked off and no access to and from Huron-Ontario. Southbound 427 Express ramp to the westbound QEW. We have construction in the right lane. Southbound DVP ramp to Richmond closed down, and we do have a couple of right lanes blocked from Dundas to the Gardner. Northbound 404 ramp to Highway 7, construction in the right lane. Your next report is at 2:01 with your forecast. Here's Natasha Ramsahai.
12: It's going to be warm for the rest of the work week. 24 degrees today. Gusty southwest wind up to 50 kilometers per hour, but we've got a couple of rain chances. One early this morning. Most of the middle of the day is going to be dry. And then late afternoon, evening, we bring back the chance for showers, but also a risk of an evening thunderstorm. Looks like a couple of spotty showers possible overnight. Wednesday should be dry, a mix of sun and cloud in 25. And then back to some showers on Thursday. But this time it looks like it may just impact the morning, drying out through the afternoon with a high of 25. And a gorgeous way to end off the work week Friday, partly cloudy in 24. Today's high also 24 degrees.
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23: You're listening to All News Radio. Oasis is going back on tour, and Ella Langley is looking to beat an iconic star's record on the charts.
27: Oasis is hitting the road again, coming off the successful premiere of their documentary, Oasis Don't Look Back in Anger. The British band has announced new tour dates for 2027, including stops in Boston and Las Vegas. Oasis Don't Look Back in Anger is in theaters now and will stream on Hulu and Disney Plus later this year. Disney is the parent company of Hulu and ABC News.
28: She's from Texas, I can tell.
27: Ella Langley's Choosin' Texas continues to break records. The hit single is now tied with Mariah Carey's All I Want for Christmas Is You as the longest-running single on the Billboard Hot 100, with 22 weeks at number one, after breaking the record for non-holiday songs with 20 weeks. We now have the official trailer for Crystal Lake. The Friday the 13th prequel series about Pam Voorhees is set to premiere on Peacock on October 15th. Chuck Sievertson, ABC News.
23: Back here at home, Toronto Police are launching its fourth community safety hub in the city, this time at Dufferin Mall. City's Beverly Anders reports on what police are learning from their first three hubs.
1: This is the third community safety hub the Toronto Police Service have opened inside of a mall, and the fourth within the city.
2: Police say that community hubs serve as a relaxed, informal space meant to welcome conversations between community members and the Toronto Police Service. The first two hubs were open inside the Fairview Mall and CF Shops at Don Mills.
4: What we've seen both at Fairview and at Don Mills, a marked decrease in crime and reporting of crime in both of those hubs.
23: According to police, the new hub will focus on preventing crime through fraud, scam, and theft awareness activities, as well as ensuring youth and senior safety. It's to be a point of contact where people can speak one-on-one with neighborhood community officers. And the hub will be staffed daily. Now time for the Market Minute. A mixed start to the week on the markets, with the TSX higher by 5 points to 35,702. On Wall Street, the Dow was down 152 points, while the Nasdaq dropped by 146. With more, here's Bloomberg.
5: Without admission of fault or liability, Abbott Laboratories has agreed to pay $385 million to federal and several state regulators. The agreement settles Justice Department allegations of poor manufacturing practices at two facilities. The department said the company caused U.S. and state programs to buy powdered formula made in a way that put the products at an unacceptable risk of microorganism contamination. In a statement, Abbott says nothing matters more than the safety and quality of its products. Technology consulting company Accenture has agreed to pay $25 million over DEI policies. The payment resolves allegations by the Justice Department that Accenture took race and sex into consideration when making hiring and promotion decisions, then falsely certified compliance with regulations on government contracts that prohibit such practices. The company says the settlement does not constitute an admission of liability. Andrew O'Day, Bloomberg Radio.
6: I'm standing with hand on heart for Canada. Hi, this is Dan Hill. I grew up in the vinyl album era, so I've always loved reading liner notes. Nowadays, I carry that passion with me every time I go shopping. I read every label. And when the label says Canada, that's music to my ears. Shop as if your country depends on it. Keep your money in Canada for Canada.
7: I was a competitive skater, and that journey took me to the Olympics. After I retired, I found tennis. Aging does not mean slowing down. It just means being smart about your movement and equipment. And that's where Kintec comes in. They listened, they were attentive, and they were able to provide solutions. Staying active means my independence and my freedom. Kintec enabled me to have longevity in the things that I enjoy doing.
8: City News Time 159. The Supreme Court on Monday rejected the Trump administration's attempt to limit mail-in voting for now, clearing the way for states to send out ballots as planned for the midterms. Here's ABC's Peter Haralambos.
9: The ruling was effectively 7-2, with Justices Clarence Thomas and Samuel Alito dissenting. The majority didn't explain its rationale for the decision, though Justice Brett Kavanaugh wrote in a concurring decision that states just didn't have enough time to implement the changes. Election officials had raised concerns that the Trump administration's policy, in which the Postal Service would only send mail ballots to voters on a state-approved list, would wreak havoc on the midterms. Peter Haralambos, ABC News.
8: It is 15 degrees in downtown Toronto. 680 News Time, 2 o'clock.
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8: Good morning. It is Tuesday, September 15th. I'm Kiana Alvarez, and here's what's making news right now. Toronto police are reporting a teenage boy is dead after a shooting in the Jane and Finch area last night. Yesterday at the Daily Bread Food Bank, Olivia Chow defended her record in the mayoral race in the first debate to feature all three candidates. Demonstrators gathered at City Hall last night to speak out against the Prime Minister's high-stakes global investment summit taking place in Toronto this week. And Canada's relationship with the United States made its way to the Emmy Awards on Monday as Sally Field took the stage to accept a top prize.
0: Got the latest on the trade that brought Kawhi Leonard back to the Raptors. A ninth inning mistake proved costly for the Jays against the Tigers, and the Chiefs beat the Broncos in the Monday Nighter. Sports at 15.
8: 680 News Time 201. 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
11: We remain collision-free on the highways, construction-free, not so much. Plenty of road work out there, including on the westbound 401 beyond Westney. Three left lanes taken out. The ramps from Kingston Road are blocked off. And then at Meadowvale, all collector lanes are shut down. And in the express, two right lanes are blocked off. The ramps from Meadowvale closed down. The transfer to the collectors at Morningside shut down. The ramps from Morningside also off limits. You can rejoin at Nielsen, though. However, they have just closed the north and southbound ramps from Markham for maintenance. The ramps from Kennedy also closed for maintenance. At Highway 25, two right lanes blocked with construction. Southbound 25 on-ramp to the highway blocked as well. East of Highway 6 South, we have work in the two right lanes. Eastbound 401 at Huron-Ontario into the collectors, two right lanes are blocked. The ramps from Huron-Ontario closed. The collector ramp to the 410-403 is blocked. At Weston in the collectors, two right lanes are out. Northbound Weston ramp to the highway also closed. Collectors ramp to the 400 Black Creek shut down. Approaching Yonge in the collectors, you'll find pylons in the right lane. And then beyond Bayview in the collectors, two right lanes are blocked. The ramps from Bayview also closed. East of Bayview, the transfer to the collectors is off limits. And the ramps to and from Leslie all shut down as well. On the ramp to Kennedy, right lane is blocked off. Then at McCowan in the collectors, we have two left lanes taken out. The transfers to the collectors east of McCowan and approaching Nielsen blocked as well. Eastbound 407 from Derry to the 401, we have road work in the three left lanes. Westbound 407 approaching Kiel, two right lanes are blocked. On the northbound 400 at Highway 88, two right lanes are out. At Highway 89, two left lanes are blocked. Back to two right lanes at Essa and the ramp to westbound Dunlop also shut down. Southbound at Bayfield, two right lanes blocked. Ramp to Dunlop closed here. South of Mapleview, two left lanes are out. At Highway 89, you'll find it two right lanes blocked on the ramp.

0: reporting a teenage boy is dead after a shooting in the Jane and Finch area last night. Emergency crews were called to the area around 3:30 yesterday afternoon. Police Inspector Dan Pravica explains what happened.
1: On scene, they located a teenage male suffering from at least one gunshot wound. The EMS personnel arrived. The male was transported via emergency run to a local trauma hospital, where unfortunately a short time later, he was pronounced deceased. The Homicide Missing Persons Unit has now taken over the investigation.
0: Police are still searching for a suspect who remains outstanding. They also say neighborhood officers will be speaking to the residents and businesses of the community, asking questions and working with the homicide squad to get more information to solve this case as quickly as possible. 680 News Time 204. Yesterday at the Daily Bread Food Bank, Olivia Chow defended her record against her two main contenders in the mayoral race in the first debate to feature all three candidates. 680's Momin Qureshi has the latest.
2: With a record high 1 in 10 people now relying on the Daily Bread Food Bank, the focus of this debate on affordability. Olivia Chow, Brad Bradford, and Chris Alexander fielding questions on everything from transit to youth employment to housing. Unsurprisingly, Brad Bradford and Chris Alexander on the attack, trying to pick apart Chow's last 3 years in office, while Chow trying to tout her accomplishments.
3: With all the taxes and the bureaucracy that you've put on the building sector here, you have effectively killed the housing market.
4: We haven't done our job. They haven't done our job. We can do better.
5: I am taking a different direction, a different choice. We are taking slumlords to court if they don't fix their buildings.
2: In a yes-no portion of the debate, all three candidates committing to keeping property taxes at the rate of inflation. Momin Qureshi, 680 News Radio.
0: 680 News Time 206. Demonstrators gathered at City Hall last night to speak out against the Prime Minister's High State Global Investment Summit taking place in Toronto this week. Police also say a pair of women were arrested at the event for mischief, obstructing police, and assault. 680 Sofia Vavroutsos is hearing what the protesters have to say.
6: A crowd of hundreds gathered in Nathan Phillips Square to speak up against the investment summit. Alex is one of the protesters. He says he wants to take a stand.
7: The Prime Minister is looking at short-term gains in order to meet targets that are set in a business sense. He isn't running the government as an institution that is here to benefit everyone. He's running it like a corporation that is supposed to turn a profit.
6: Business leaders are meeting with members of the federal and provincial governments. The government also promised qualifying investors advanced decisions from the CRA about how income tax laws will apply to them before they invest in this country, something protesters say will pave the way for privatization. In Nathan Phillips Square, Sofia Vavroutsos, 680 News Radio.
0: 680 News Time 207. Canada's relationship with the United States made its way to the Emmy Awards on Monday as Sally Field took the stage to accept a top prize. Field name-dropped Canada during her thank you speech at the Peacock Theater in Los Angeles.
8: Oh my gosh, for photography who made the Pacific Northwest another character. And it's Canada. Blessed Canada, our neighbors, our friends.
0: Field won Best Actress in a Limited Series, Anthology, or Movie for the Netflix drama Remarkably Bright Creatures, about the deep bond formed between a widowed aquarium worker and a young aspiring musician, and also an octopus. The movie was filmed in Deep Cove, British Columbia. 680 News Time at 2:07. The Blue Jays kicked off a three-game set with the Detroit Tigers at Rogers Centre, hoping to jump into that final wild card spot. 680's Alay Kevyon joins us with the recap.
9: Tigers jumped to a 4-2 lead in the seventh inning after breaking up a Jose Soriano no-hitter. Bottom of the inning, two runners on for the Jays, and they answered big.
10: The 0-2. And a fastball is hit high and deep to left. And Kaz Okamoto has given the Blue Jays the lead.
9: 33rd of the season for Kazuma Okamoto. Jays went up 5-4. Tigers tied it again in the 8th, then a costly error from the boys of summer in the 9th with Louis Varland on the mound.
11: And a ground ball to the right side, backhanded by Guerrero. And Varland can't handle it. The runner coming home and the Tigers take the lead.
9: Jays went on to lose 6-5. Still a game back from a wild card spot, though, since the Guardians also lost. They fell 7-3 to the White Sox. Alain Kevyon, 680 News Radio.
0: Alberta's government says it will release air quality data as smoke from a week-old landfill fire continues drifting across neighborhoods in southern Calgary. The blaze at Eco Recycling has been smoldering since September 6th.

0: prompting concerns about what residents may be breathing and how long exposure could last. Calgary Mayor Jeremy Farkas and Councillor Rob Ward asked the province to publish detailed monitoring results. Fire officials warn the smoke may cause irritation, coughing, and headaches, while crews continue using dirt and water to extinguish deeply buried material at this site. 680 News Time at 2:09.
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0: 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Empro says the price did not change at midnight, staying at $1.82.9 a liter at most GTA stations. And coming up, traffic and weather together on the ones. 680 News Time, 2:10.
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0: 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It's time for Rogers Xfinity Internet. Traffic and weather together on the ones. Here's Stefan Olup.
13: If you're making your way into downtown on the southbound DVP, a reminder, we have two right lanes taken out for construction from Dundas to the Gardner, and the ramp to Richmond also shut down. And once you pass Richmond, of course, it does go down to a single lane. If you're trying to get on the northbound DVP, eastbound Eastern ramp is closed as well. Then on the northbound 404 on the ramp to Highway 7, we have construction in the right lane. Westbound QE W at the 427, couple of right lanes are blocked. The ramp from West Mall closed down and the ramp to Dixie shut down as well. At Bronte, the HOV and two left lanes are out for construction. Fort Erie bound approaching a North Shore, you'll find a couple of right lanes out with construction and the ramps from North Shore blocked. If you're traveling Toronto bound at Centennial Parkway, two left lanes are blocked and then two more left lanes out on the Skyway. Eastbound QE at Brant, three right lanes are out. The ramps for Brant are closed, and the ramps to and from Guelph Line also shut down. At Huron-Ontario, we have construction in the right lane, and they have also closed the ramps from Huron-Ontario and Cawthra. Eastbound 403 at Mavis, three right lanes taken out with construction. The ramps from Mavis closed, and the ramps to and from Huron-Ontario blocked as well. Northbound on the 410 at Beauvais, construction continues in the right lane. No access from Beauvais. The ramps to and from Sandalwood have been shut down. If you're going southbound, you cannot exit at Mayfield, and the ramps to and from Derry shut down as well. Your next report is at 2:21 with your forecast. Here's Natasha Ramsahai.
14: A little bit more unsettled today, but temperatures are not going to be as cool as yesterday, getting up to 24 degrees, which is slightly above seasonal. We can thank a gusty southwest wind for that, up to 50 kilometers per hour. Now, most of the day is dry, partly cloudy. Don't cancel any outdoor activities. We do have a slight chance of early morning showers as well as late afternoon and into the evening showers. We could even squeeze out a brief thunderstorm early this evening and then expect a very warm overnight down to 18 degrees. Wednesday, I'm going to keep us dry, mainly cloudy with sunny breaks and a high of 25. Today, up to 24 degrees.
0: It is currently 15 degrees in downtown Toronto under a clear sky. 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
0: It is 15 degrees in downtown Toronto. Good morning. I'm Kiana Alvarez, and here are the top stories this hour. Toronto police are reporting a teenage boy is dead after a shooting in the Jane and Finch last night. Police are still searching for a suspect who remains outstanding and say officers will be speaking to the residents and businesses of the community. Yesterday at the Daily Food Bank, Olivia Chow defended her record in the mayoral race in the first debate to feature all three candidates. The debate challenged candidates to outline their plans for addressing Toronto's affordability crisis. And Canada's relationship with the United States made its way to the Emmy Awards on Monday as Sally Field took the stage to accept a top prize. While accepting her Emmy for Best Actress in a Limited Series, Anthology, or Movie, she called Canada the U.S.'s blessed neighbors and friend. Top prize. While accepting her Emmy for Best Actress in a Limited Series, Anthology, or Movie, she called Canada the U.S.'s blessed neighbors and friend. And coming up after sports, the federal government is providing a bailout to Flair Airlines as fuel costs surge. It is now time for sports, and from Sportsnet 590 The Fan, here's LA Kevion.
18: It finally happened. Raptors fans in a way better mood than Jays fans. We'll get to them in a sec. Kawhi Leonard, a Toronto Raptor once again, after the trade between the Raps and Clippers was put on hold due to the NBA investigating the Clippers for cap circumvention. It has finally gone through. The call has been made to the league. Leonard back with the Raptors for the first time since 2019. Grady Dick and Brandon Ingram going back to the Clippers. The teams also swapped multiple future first and second round picks. Those details up on sportsnet.ca. Now to the Jays. Jose Soriano took a no-hitter into the seventh with a 2-0 lead against the Tigers. Jays went on to lose 6-5. The game tied at 5 in the ninth with a runner on second for the Tigers. A soft grounder to Vladimir Guerrero Jr. was scooped up. Vladdy went to flip it to Louis Varland at first. Varland botched the catch. That run from second came in to score, and that would ultimately be the dagger. Luckily for the Jays, the Guardians also lost against the White Sox, so they're still just a game back from that final wild card spot. First NFL Monday Nighter, it featured the Kansas City Chiefs and the Denver Broncos at Arrowhead Stadium. The Chiefs picked up the 31-10 win. Sports at 15 and 45 past every hour or anytime at sportsnet.ca.
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31: 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Good morning. I'm Asher Roth.
2: A new report by the U.S. federal watchdog for the Department of Homeland Security is revealing the inhumane conditions experienced by detainees at a notorious federal immigration jail in Florida.
3: Immigration detainees at the South Florida facility known as Alligator Alcatraz were held in small metal enclosures referred to as calming areas for up to 2 hours at a time. The practice did not meet federal standards for humane treatment, according to a new report by the Department of Homeland Security's Inspector General. Photographs in the report show a cage that looks only slightly larger than a telephone booth. The report also

0: said detainees lacked adequate living space, access to showers, legal information, and clean water. It came after an unannounced inspector's visit to the Everglades Center, which closed less than a year after it was opened. I'm Jennifer King.
1: Meantime, Republican Senator Mitch McConnell of Kentucky has returned to the Senate following a lengthy absence. The 84-year-old has not been to the U.S. Capitol since June the 14th when he was hospitalized for a fall in his home. His three-month absence from the Senate generated a flood of criticism and online speculation as he initially remained quiet for weeks about his condition. The 84-year-old eventually disclosed that he had been briefly unconscious due to a fall and had also been treated for mild pneumonia in hospital. In a statement on Monday, McConnell said his recovery has been a long and often frustrating process. And here at home, the federal government is providing a bailout to Flair Airlines as fuel costs continue to surge. Chris McCusker has more from the 680 Business Center.
2: The federal government has approved $76 million in emergency aid as the high price of jet fuel continues to bleed money from carriers. Flair's CEO Len Corrado says the financial lifeline shows government officials recognize the severity of the problem and want to keep the industry competitive. Now, the Canada Enterprise Emergency Funding Corporation says it approves bailout loans to offset soaring fuel costs and make airfares more affordable. The Crown Corporation says the loan must be repaid within 4 years, with interest sitting below market rates. Now, Transat recently secured $430 million in financial aid, while Porter Airlines got a $125 million bailout loan. Chris McCusker, 680 News Radio.
1: Still to come, traffic, your extended forecast, and one of the most popular pickup trucks on the continent is being recalled.
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8: This is Stefan Olup from the 680 News Radio Traffic Center. A lot of construction to get through on the highways, especially on the 401. Let's begin eastbound at Huron-Ontario. In the collectors, two right lanes are blocked. The ramps from Huron-Ontario also shut down. Collectors ramp to the 410-403 blocked. If you're traveling further in the collectors at Weston, two right lanes are blocked. Northbound Weston ramp to the highway also shut down. And the collectors ramp to the 400 Black Creek off limits. Approaching Yonge in the collectors, we have pylons in the right lane. Two right lanes blocked in the collectors beyond Bayview. The ramps from Bayview are closed. East of Bayview, transfer to the collectors is shut down. The ramps to and from Leslie off limits. The ramp to Kennedy, we have construction in the right lane at McCowan in the collectors. Two left lanes are out, and the transfers to the collectors east of McCowan and approaching Nielsen, both off limits as well. If you're going westbound beyond Westney, you'll find construction in the three left lanes. The ramps from Kingston Road are blocked off. At Meadowvale, all collector lanes shut down. The ramps from Meadowvale are closed. In the express at Meadowvale, two right lanes are out, and that transfer to the collectors at Morningside shut down. The ramps from Morningside closed. You can get on at Nielsen, though, but the ramps from Markham are shut down for maintenance. They have reopened the ramps from Kennedy, so good news there. At Highway 25, two right lanes remain blocked. Southbound 25 on-ramp to the highway is closed, and then between the sixes, we have two right lanes out. If you're traveling on the 407, construction set up in either direction. Eastbound at Derry, we have three left lanes out. Westbound approaching Kiel, two right lanes blocked with roadwork here. Your next report is at 2:31 with your forecast. Here's Chief Meteorologist Natasha Ramsay.
9: It's going to be warm for the rest of the work week. 24 degrees today, gusty southwest wind up to 50 kilometers per hour. But we've got a couple of rain chances. One early this morning, Most of the middle of the day is going to be dry. And then late afternoon, evening, we bring back the chance for showers, but also a risk of an evening thunderstorm. Looks like a couple of spotty showers possible overnight. Wednesday should be dry, a mix of sun and cloud in 25. And then back to some showers on Thursday. But this time it looks like it may just impact the morning, drying out through the afternoon with a high of 25 and a gorgeous way to end off the work week Friday, partly cloudy in 24. Today's high also 24 degrees.
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1: This is 680 News Radio Toronto. Well, it's one of the most popular pickup trucks in North America, and now it's being recalled over issues with its fuel tank. ABC's Chuck Severton has what you need to know.
14: The fuel tank in the F-150s may be improperly secured and leak or fall off the truck while driving, says the National Highway Traffic Safety Administration. It says that can cause a crash, and a fuel leak can cause an engine stall or a fire. The recall impacts 2023 to 27 Ford F-150s. The agency says Ford was not aware of any related accidents or injuries.
1: Ford says the dealers will inspect and replace the fuel tank straps as necessary and will do so free of charge. While stalled bargaining with the province is being blamed for the Ontario English Catholic Teachers Union now setting a date to vote on a possible strike. And they say it's aimed to send a message to the Ford government. Mark McAllister with City News is speaking with the union.
15: Why take this next step?
16: Well, the government refused to start bargaining early. They hardly met with us in the summer. He assured us we'd be done by Labor Day, the minister. Now we could be bargaining, but they're choosing not to be at the table.
15: A message to Catholic teachers from its union, meant to send a message to Education Minister Paul Calandra. There's now possibly going to be a strike vote 2 months from now. It comes after talks between the ministry and a number of teachers' unions stalled, and what will be negotiated centrally or locally was sent to the Labor Relations Board. Calandra continues to tout record spending for education to the tune of $30 billion, while unions contend that the number still doesn't meet the needs for classrooms.
16: You do record spending on gas, your gas tank, and you don't get as much.
1: As for the other Ontario teachers' unions, the elementary and secondary school teachers tell City News they have nothing to report so far on the possibility of job action at this time. And fashion designer Bob Mackie has passed away. Known as the Sultan of Sequins, Mackie's credited with defining the 1970s fashion scene with his designs for stars such as Cher, Madonna, and Diana Ross. He also designed the gown that Marilyn Monroe infamously wore to sing Happy Birthday to former U.S. President John F. Kennedy. Mackie won 9 Emmy Awards, a Tony, and was nominated for 3 Oscars throughout his lifetime. He was 87 years old. Time now for the Market Minute. It was a mixed start to the week with the TSX up by 5 points, closing at 35,702. On Wall Street, the Dow was down 152 points. The NASDAQ dropped by 146. And the Canadian dollar closed at 71.9 cents U.S. With more big stories now, here's Bloomberg.
17: Smartphone cameras, which have seen stunning advances in image quality of late, could be about to take another leap forward. That's the bet at OpenAI. The ChatGPT owner has bought a startup called Glass Imaging, which is developing tech to produce image quality on par with a DSLR camera. The deal values Glass Imaging, which was founded by 2 former Apple employees who wanted to improve smartphone cameras using both hardware and software, at over $300 million. Dave & Buster's, the restaurant, sports bar, video arcade, and various other entertainment pursuits chain, has lost some of its fun, at least in the boardroom. The company says it swung to a $12 million loss in the just-finished quarter versus an $11 million profit a year earlier. The chain says while food and beverage sales increased, entertainment-related revenue fell 9%. Dave & Buster's turnaround strategy does show that recently remodeled locales are outperforming the older ones. Andrew O'Day. Bloomberg Radio.
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9: Good morning. It is Tuesday, September 15th. I'm Kiana Alvarez, and here's what's making news right now. A teenage boy has been pronounced dead and a suspect remains at large after a shooting in the Jane and Finch area. The key issue up for discussion was affordable living at last night's debate between three of Toronto's top mayoral candidates. A pair of women were arrested at the large demonstration at Nathan Phillips Square last night, where protesters are pushing back against Prime Minister Carney's first foreign investment summit. And Raptors fans can breathe a sigh of relief because Kawhi Leonard is coming home.
22: More on the Kawhi Leonard trade. That's finally official. The Jays dropped the ball on the chance to get back in a wild card spot against the Tigers. And the Chiefs took down the Broncos in Monday Night Football action. Sports at 45.
9: 680 News time, 2:31. It's time for Rogers Xfinity Internet. Traffic and weather together on the ones. Here's Stefan Olup.
8: Still not spotting any serious problems on the highways, but we do have plenty of construction to tell you about. Toronto-bound QEW at Centennial Parkway, you're going to find pylons in the two left lanes and then two left lanes out over the Skyway as well. Eastbound at Brant, three right lanes taken out. The ramps from Brant closed down. They did temporarily open all the ramps to and from Guelph Line, but then shortly after, MTO saying that the southbound Guelph Line ramp to the highway remains closed. Looks like everything else, though, is reopened. At Huron-Thério, construction in the right lane and the ramps from Huron-Thério and from Cawthra blocked as well. Southbound 427 express ramp to the westbound QEW, you'll find construction in the right lane. And then continuing on the westbound QEW from the 427 over to Dixie, construction in the two right lanes. The ramp from West Mall is closed. Same goes with the ramp to Dixie. At Bronte, we have construction in the HOV and two left lanes. And then Fort Erie bound approaching North Shore. Road work continues in the two right lanes. And the ramps from North Shore also shut down. Eastbound 403 at Mavis, construction in the three right lanes. The ramps from Mavis are out and no access to and from Huron-Thério either. Southbound 410 ramp to Mayfield is shut down. And the ramps to and from Derry also closed. If you're going northbound on the 410, you'll find some work being done in the right lane at Beauverde. The ramps from Beauverde are closed and the ramps to and from Sandalwood blocked as well. Your next report is at 2:41 with your forecast. Here's Natasha Ramsahai.
9: Temperatures rebound to 24 degrees today. Now, partly cloudy skies, lots of sunshine and dry hours in there, but walk with the umbrella. We've got a chance for some pre-dawn showers, gusty southwest winds up to about 50 kilometers per hour. And then later this afternoon into this evening, a couple of spotty showers and a slight risk of a thunderstorm possible, especially out through the east end of the GTA. Today, 24 degrees.
23: It is currently 15 degrees in downtown Toronto under a clear sky. 680 News time at 2:33. A teenage boy has been pronounced dead and a suspect remains at large after a shooting in the Jane and Finch area. In an update last night, police said officers were called to the North York neighborhood just after 3:30 on Monday afternoon, where they found the teenage boy with gunshot wounds. He was then rushed to hospital, where he died a short time later. No suspect information has been released at this time, and 31st Division Superintendent Jack Gurr says police are confident they will find the suspect at large and describes next steps for investigators.
0: Moving forward, you're going to see our neighborhood officers. They're going to be out speaking to the residents of our community and asking questions and working with our homicide squad to determine, to find some more information to be able to solve this case as quickly as we can.
23: The Homicide Missing Persons Unit has now taken over the investigation, and any further information will be released from them. 680 News time at 2:34. After Raptors fans were on edge for a few months waiting to see if Kawhi Leonard would be a Raptor again, they can breathe a sigh of relief and rejoice in excitement. 680's Alay Kavion with the details on the trade between the Clippers and Raptors.
2: Well, doesn't this trade just bring back some fun memories? Kawhi Leonard back with the Raptors since hitting the shot and eventually leading the franchise to their first NBA title. The Raptors acquiring him from the Clippers in exchange for Brandon Ingram, Grady Dick. Both teams also swapped future first and second round picks. Those details on sportsnet.ca. NBA analyst Kevin O'Connor from Yahoo Sports on what this trade does for the Raptors.
5: The Raptors last season were 23rd in isolation scoring, 29th in pick and roll scoring efficiency, 26th in three-point attempts, 21st in three-point percentage. What does Kawhi Leonard bring to your team? All of those things.
2: It's also reported that Leonard could sign a two-year extension in the near future. Alain Kevion, 680 News Radio.
23: 680 News time at 2:35. Last night's debate between three of Toronto's top mayoral candidates has wrapped up. The key issue up for discussion was affordable living. 680's Momin Qureshi has some of the highlights.
20: For 90 minutes, the three candidates on stage in the debate hosted by the Daily Bread Food Bank fielding questions on affordability on things like housing, encampments, and transit. With Brad Bradford on things like housing, encampments, and transit. With Brad Bradford and Chris Alexander going on the attack and Olivia Chow trying to defend her policies.
24: Well, when Councillor Bradford was on TTC board, he raised TTC fares and cut services. People had to pay more and get less. I'm doing the exact opposite.
25: Saying it with enthusiasm doesn't make it true. My plan for transit is very simple. We're going to have uniform officers in our stations and our transit system.
26: The mayor's approach to transit is unsustainable.
20: And when asked whether Toronto was meeting its potential in a yes-no portion of the debate, Alexander and Bradford said no, Chow said yes. Momin Qureshi, 680 News Radio.
23: 680 News time at 2:36. A pair of women were arrested at a large demonstration at Nathan Phillips Square last night, where hundreds of protesters were pushing back against Prime Minister Mark Carney's first foreign investment summit. Carney's goal is to attract $1 trillion in investment as Canada faces weak business investment and U.S. trade uncertainty. Key industries where money could be funneled include data centers, mining, and pipelines. 680 Sofia Vavaroutsos has the story and reaction.
27: Hundreds of protesters say they're against the investment summit, drawing some of the wealthiest people in the world to this city, where they'll be face to face with government officials behind closed doors. Jasmine's one of the organizers and says she's against the summit.
28: It's absolutely ridiculous. I mean, there's no reason for these decisions to be made behind closed doors. The fact that it is signals that it's not in our interest.
27: The summit's being touted as a chance for some of the world's most influential capital holders to invest in this country, and some of the investors are calling for change to what they say is red tape. The CEO of an Australian company is among them. She talked to the Prime Minister.
29: It's really important to have structural change that you and your team are driving, including at the province level.
27: At Nathan Phillips Square, Sofia Favaruzzo, 680 News Radio.
23: 680 News time 2:38. The best actresses, actors, and series across television were honored last night inside the Peacock Theater for the 78th Primetime Emmy Awards. Last night's host is the star and executive producer of Law & Order SVU, Mariska Hargitay. Late Night Funny Man Stephen Colbert was recognized just a few months after his show was canceled. Colbert took home what might be his show's last award, the Emmy for Best Variety Series. Some of the other highlights include Jean Smart, who took home her fifth consecutive win for lead actress in a comedy series for her portrayal of Deborah Vance in Hacks. Also, a huge night for Matthew Rhys, who took home not one, but two Emmys. Rhys won for Outstanding Lead Actor in a Comedy Series for his role in the horror comedy hit Widow's Bay, as well as Best Lead

0: lead actor in a limited series or TV movie for Netflix's The Beast in Me. 680 News Time at 2:39. A Quebec doctor has been found guilty of two assault counts and accounts and counseling someone to commit an offense that was never carried out. Judge Frederick Bernard found Sanjeev Sirpal pressured his then girlfriend to fabricate a diary entry intended to discredit a patient who had complained about him. Bernard also concluded Sirpal assaulted the woman twice in 2020 while acquitting him of obstruction of justice and dangerous driving. Sirpal, whose Quebec medical permit was revoked in 2022, is scheduled to return to court for sentencing on October 15th. Your gas price update is up next.
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0: 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Empros says the price did not change at midnight, staying at $1.82.9 a liter at most GTA stations. And coming up, your traffic and weather report, 680 News Time at 2:40.
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0: 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It's time for Rogers Xfinity Internet, traffic and weather. 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
9: Still a lot of construction to get through if you're traveling on the highways. On the westbound 401 near Westney, we have three left lanes taken out. The ramps from Kingston Road are blocked off. And then at Meadowvale, all collector lanes shut down. The ramps from Meadowvale are closed as well. If you're traveling in the express, you're going to find two right lanes taken out leading up to the transfer to the collectors approaching Morningside, which is also closed. Ramps from Morningside shut down as well. You can get on the highway at Nielsen, and it looks like they've just reopened the ramps from Markham, but they have shut down the ramps from McCowan, so no access there. At Highway 25, we have two right lanes still out with construction. The southbound 25 ramp to the highway also closed, and then two right lanes out between the sixes. Eastbound 401 at Huron-Ontario in the collectors, two right lanes remain blocked. The ramps from Huron-Ontario also closed. No access to the 410-403 ramps at Weston in the collectors. Two right lanes are blocked. The northbound Weston on-ramp is closed. And the collector's ramp to the 400 Black Creek shut down as well. Approaching Yonge in the collectors, we have the right lane out at Bayview in the collectors. Two right lanes are blocked. The ramps from Bayview also closed. The transfer to the collectors east of Bayview is shut down, and no access to and from Leslie either. On the ramp to Kennedy, you'll find construction in the right lane at McCowan in the collectors. Two left lanes are blocked, and the transfers to the collectors east of McCowan and approaching Nielsen, both shut down as well. Northbound on the 400 at Highway 88, couple of right lanes are out at Highway 89. Two left lanes are blocked, and we have a police investigation now in Innisfil. Innisfil Beach shut down westbound just east of the 400, between the 400 and Industrial Park. No access, though, to the northbound 400 from westbound Innisfil Beach, and the ramp to the southbound 400 from westbound Innisfil Beach closed as well. Your next report is at 2:51 with your forecast. Here's Natasha Ramsahai.
8: Monday was the coolest day of the work week. The rest of this week is going to be warm. 24 degrees today. A mix of sun and cloud. Gusty southwest winds up to 50 kilometers per hour. And there will be times where a couple of showers are going to try to get squeezed out of that cloud. One will come early this morning and then also late afternoon into this evening. And a slight risk of an evening thunderstorm is possible as well, especially through the east end of the GTA. On Wednesday, I'll hold the rain off. It should be a dry day, mainly cloudy and 25, but showers return by Thursday morning. Today, up to 24 degrees.
0: It is currently 15 degrees in downtown Toronto under a clear sky. Coming up, your top headlines for the hour and sports. 680 News Time at 2:44.
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0: It is 15 degrees in downtown Toronto. Good morning. I'm Kiana Alvarez, and here are the top stories this hour. A teenage boy has been pronounced dead, and a suspect remains at large after a shooting in the Jane and Finch area. Officers found the teenage boy with gunshot wounds at the scene. He was then rushed to hospital, where he died a short time later. The key issue up for discussion was affordable living at last night's debate between three of Toronto's top mayoral candidates. The event was hosted at the Daily Bread Food Bank, where Toronto Mayor Olivia Chow defended her policies against Brad Bradford and Chris Alexander. Raptors fans can breathe a sigh of relief because Kawhi Leonard is coming home. The Raptors acquired him from the Clippers in exchange for Brandon Ingram and Grady Dick. It is now time for sports, and from Sportsnet 590 The Fan, here's Alay Kavion.
13: The trade call has been made. It's official. Kawhi Leonard is a Toronto Raptor again. Leonard, who helped lead the Raptors to their first and only NBA title in 2019, coming over from the Clippers in exchange for Brandon Ingram and Grady Dick, and they swapped future first and second round picks. Those details up on Sportsnet.ca. The Blue Jays and Tigers, disappointing night for those who took this one in at Rogers Center. Jose Soriano took a no-hitter into the seventh inning and got a three-run homer from Kazuma Okamoto, but they still found a way to lose. Game tied at five in the ninth inning with a runner on second for the Tigers. One out, a ball got hit to the ground to Vladimir Guerrero Jr., who had to flip it to Louis Varland. Varland botched the catch. Tigers went on to score. Dagger right there. Tigers with the 6-5 win. Good news, though, the Jays still a game back from a wild card spot since the Guardians also lost. That was against the White Sox. 7-3 was the final. Kansas City Chiefs and the Denver Broncos with the Monday Nighter in the NFL. That game played at Arrowhead Stadium. It was all Chiefs in this one. Patrick Mahomes back from an ACL tear. He's totally fine. He ran 15 yards and found his way into the end zone to score a touchdown. Chiefs with the 31-10 win. Sports at 15 and 45 past every hour or anytime at sportsnet.ca.
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1: This is All News Radio. Good morning. I'm Christine Ritchie. Prime Minister Mark Carney says he's ready to get back to the table with the U.S. for the right trade deal. 680 News Radio business analyst Chris McCusker has more.
2: Carney spoke to Bloomberg News ahead of the two-day investment summit in Toronto, and he says the collapse of trade talks with the U.S. did help to clarify Canada's negotiating red lines. And he adds Canada's not going to slow down on its efforts to expand trade with other countries. Once the summit is over, Carney flies to France for talks on deepening Canada's relationship with the European Union. Now, trade talks between Canada and the U.S. broke down in August, and Carney said at the time the U.S. was asking for too much and offering too little. Over the weekend, the U.S. president said a deal with Canada could come fairly soon, but he offered no details. Chris McCusker, 680 News Radio.
1: A significant rollback of climate regulations was issued by the White House. U.S. President Donald Trump has authorized the EPA to eliminate the greenhouse gas emissions limits on coal and natural gas power plants. Interior Secretary Doug Burgum said the deregulatory steps would deliver savings running into the trillions of dollars.
22: So when we talk about reliable, affordable energy, we're talking about reliable, affordable, and secure energy. That could be geothermal, it could be hydro, it can be nuclear, it can be oil, it can be gas, and it can be beautiful clean coal.
1: The rule change is expected to face immediate legal changes, with environmental groups calling the rollback a threat to public health. Donald Trump Jr. received a very generous wedding present from someone his new bride described as a dear friend in a social media post. That person is Umar Kremlev, a Russian oligarch. ProPublica says Kremlev paid for a lavish after-party for Trump's eldest son. The White House issued a statement from the president, which read in part, he does not know who Umar is and was not at the wedding, adding, quote, not a big deal. ABC Chief Washington correspondent Jonathan Carl has the details.
23: The president's son has described his wedding as a low-key affair, but ProPublica reported the 2 days of parties that followed were anything but low-key. Don Jr.'s new wife, Bettina, posted pictures of the festivities spread out over two private islands, including professional dancers and a large fireworks display. ProPublica reported Russian oligarch Umar Kremlev paid for it. Days before the wedding, he reportedly traveled with Putin to China.
1: A spokesman for Kremlev told ProPublica he and Don Jr. have a friendly relationship and have never talked politics. Traffic and weather up next.
24: A key matchup against the Tigers continues as the Jays look to keep their postseason dreams alive.
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9: This is Stefan Olop from the 680 News Radio Traffic Center. If you're making your way into downtown on the southbound DVP, heads up, we have two right lanes out from Dundas to the Gardner and the ramp to Richmond shut down as well. Northbound ramp from Eastern also off limits. Northbound 404 ramp to Highway 7, construction in the right lane. Southbound 427 express ramp to the westbound QEW. The right lane is out with road work, and then staying on the westbound QEW from the 427 over to Dixie. We have two right lanes out. The ramp from West Mall is closed, and the ramp to Dixie off limits as well. At Bronte, we have road work in the HOV and two left lanes. Fort Erie bound approaching North Shore. You're going to find two right lanes taken out, and the ramps from North Shore are blocked. If you're traveling Toronto bound at Centennial Parkway, two left lanes are out, and then two left lanes out again over top the Skyway. Eastbound at Brant, three right lanes taken out. The ramps from Brant Grant also closed. Southbound Guelph Line on-ramp to the highway is shut down. At Huron-Terrio, construction continues in the right lane, and the ramps from Huron-Terrio and Cawthra are off limits. Southbound 410, no access to Mayfield. The ramps to and from Derry are closed. Northbound on the 410 at Beauvais, construction in the right lane. You can't get on at Beauvais, and the ramps to and from Sandalwood also shut down. Your next report is at 301. Now with your forecast, here's Natasha Ramsahai.
3: Throw an umbrella in your bag today. Most of the day is going to be dry, but we do have a slight chance of early morning showers and then also late afternoon into this evening. We're also going to kick up that wind just a notch up to about 40 to 50 kilometers per hour out of the southwest. Also, if you live out through the East End, watch for an evening thunderstorm. Very weak in nature, non-severe expected, and today's high 24. Wednesday, a mix of sun and cloud, 25. Morning showers Thursday, but the afternoon should be dry with a high of 25 and a dry Friday, partly cloudy and 24 degrees. Temperatures cool back to seasonal for the weekend. Today, up to 24 degrees.
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1: You're listening to All News Radio. Oasis is going back on tour, and Ella Langley is looking to beat an iconic star's record on the charts.
8: Oasis is hitting the road again, coming off the successful premiere of their documentary, Oasis, Don't Look Back in Anger. The British band has announced new tour dates for 2027, including stops in Boston and Las Vegas. Oasis, Don't Look Back in Anger is in theaters now, and will stream on Hulu and Disney Plus later this year. Disney is the parent company of Hulu and ABC News.
10: She's from Texas, I can tell.
8: Ella Langley's Choosin' Texas continues to break records. The hit single is now tied with Mariah Carey's All I Want for Christmas Is You as the longest-running single on the Billboard Hot 100 with 22 weeks at number one, after breaking the record for non-holiday songs with 20 weeks. We now have the official trailer for Crystal Lake. The Friday the 13th prequel series about Pam Voorhees is set to premiere on Peacock on October 15th. Chuck Sievertson, ABC News.
1: Back here at home, Toronto Police are launching its fourth community safety hub in the city, this time at Dufferin Mall. City's Beverly Anders reports on what police are learning from their first three hubs.
11: This is the third community safety hub the Toronto Police Service have opened inside of a mall, and the fourth within the city.
12: Police say that community hubs serve as a relaxed, informal space meant to welcome conversations between community members and the Toronto Police Service. The first two hubs were open inside the Fairview Mall and CF Shops at Don Mills.
29: What we've seen both at Fairview and at Don Mills, a marked decrease in crime and reporting of crime in both of those hubs.
1: According to police, the new hub will focus on preventing crime through fraud, scam, and theft awareness activities, as well as ensuring youth and senior safety. It's to be a point of contact where people can speak one-on-one with neighborhood community officers. And the hub will be staffed daily. Now time for the Market Minute. A mixed start to the week on the markets, with the TSX higher by 5 points to 35,702. On Wall Street, the Dow was down 152 points, while the Nasdaq dropped by 146. With more, here's Bloomberg.
30: Without admission of fault or liability, Abbott Laboratories has agreed to pay $385 million to federal and several state regulators. The agreement settles Justice Department allegations of poor manufacturing practices at two facilities. The department said the company caused U.S. and state programs to buy powdered formula made in a way that put the products at an unacceptable risk of microorganism contamination. In a statement, Abbott says nothing matters more than the safety and quality of its products. Technology consulting company Accenture has agreed to pay $25 million over DEI policies. The payment resolves allegations by the Justice Department that Accenture took race and sex into consideration when making hiring and promotion decisions, then falsely certified compliance with regulations on government contracts that prohibit such practices. The company says the settlement does not constitute an admission of liability. Andrew O'Day, Bloomberg Radio.
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15: On Monday, the Supreme Court rejected the Trump administration's attempt to limit mail-in voting for now, clearing the way for states to send out ballots as planned for the midterms. Here's ABC's Peter Haralambos.
16: The ruling was effectively 7-2, with Justices Clarence Thomas and Samuel Alito dissenting. The majority didn't explain its rationale for the decision, though Justice Brett Kavanaugh wrote in a concurring decision that states just didn't have enough time to implement the changes. Election officials had raised concerns that the Trump administration's policy, in which the Postal Service would only send mail ballots to voters on a state-approved list, would wreak havoc on the midterms. Peter Haralambos, ABC News.
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15: Good morning. It is Tuesday, September 15th. I'm Kiana Alvarez, and here's what's making news right now. Toronto police are reporting a teenage boy is dead after a shooting in the Jane and Finch area last night. Yesterday at the Daily Bread Food Bank, Olivia Chow defended her record in the mayoral race in the first debate to feature all three candidates. Demonstrators gathered at City Hall last night to speak out against the Prime Minister's high-stakes global investment summit taking place in Toronto this week. And Canada's relationship with the United States made its way to the Emmy Awards on Monday as Sally Field took the stage to accept a top prize.
18: Got the latest on the trade that brought Kawhi Leonard back to the Raptors. A ninth inning mistake proved costly for the Jays against the Tigers, and the Chiefs beat the Broncos in the Monday Nighter. Sports at 15.
15: 680 News Time, 301. It's time for Rogers Xfinity Internet. Traffic and weather together on the ones. Here's Stefan Ola.
9: We don't have any serious problems or delays out on the highways right now, but we have lots of construction out there that might cause you to rethink your travel plans. If you're on the westbound 401 beyond Westney, three left lanes are out. The ramps from Kingston Road are closed. Then at Meadowvale, all collector lanes shut down. The ramps from Meadowvale are out. In the express beyond Meadowvale over to approaching Morningside, you're going to find two right lanes out. The transfer to the collectors approaching Morningside is closed, and the ramp on Morningside shut down as well. You can get back on the westbound 401 at Nielsen, but the ramps from McCowan are closed for some maintenance. At Highway 25, construction continues in the two right lanes. Southbound 25 on-ramp is out, and then between the sixes, we have two right lanes blocked with construction. Eastbound 401 at Huron-Ontario in the collectors. Two right lanes out here. The ramps from Huron-Ontario also closed. No access to the 410-403 either. At Weston in the collectors, we have pylons in the two right lanes. The northbound Weston ramp to the highway shut down. The collectors ramp to the 400 Black Creek off limits here. And approaching Young in the collectors, we have the right lane blocked. Then at Bayview in the collectors, two right lanes are out. The ramps from Bayview closed down. The transfer to the collectors east of Bayview is closed. The ramps to and from Leslie are blocked. And the ramp to Kennedy, we have construction in the right lane. At McCowan in the collectors, Two left lanes are blocked, and the transfers to the collectors east of McCowan and approaching Nielsen also both closed. If you're traveling on the northbound 410, we have construction set up at Beauverde. It's in the right lane. The ramps from Beauverde closed down. The ramps to and from Sandalwood are out. Going southbound, you cannot exit at Mayfield. That ramp is closed, and the ramps to and from Derry shut down as well. Your next report is at 311. Now with your forecast, here's Natasha Ranzahai.
3: A warm front pushing through early this morning could drop a few raindrops. However, most of the day will be dry, mainly cloudy. We do have a risk of some late afternoon and evening showers and a slight risk of a thunderstorm, especially out through the east end with a high of 24 degrees and a gusty southwest wind up to about 40 to 50 kilometers per hour. Today, 24 degrees.
15: It is currently 15 degrees in downtown Toronto under a clear sky, succeeding

0: asking questions and working with the homicide squad to get more information to solve this case as quickly as possible. 680 News Time 304. Yesterday at the Daily Bread Food Bank, Olivia Chow defended her record against her two main contenders in the mayoral race in the first debate to feature all three candidates. 680's Momin Qureshi has the latest.
1: With a record high 1 in 10 people now relying on the Daily Bread Food Bank, the focus of this debate on affordability. Olivia Chow, Brad Bradford, and Chris Alexander fielding questions on everything from transit to youth employment to housing. Unsurprisingly, Brad Bradford and Chris Alexander on the attack, trying to pick apart Chow's last 3 years in office, while Chow trying to tout her accomplishments.
2: With all the taxes and the bureaucracy that you've put on the building sector here, you have effectively killed the housing market.
3: We haven't done our job. They haven't done our job. We can do better.
4: I am taking a different direction, a different choice. We are taking slumlords to court if they don't fix their buildings.
1: In a yes-no portion of the debate, all three candidates committing to keeping property taxes at the rate of inflation. Momin Qureshi, 680 News Radio.
0: 680 News Time 305. Demonstrators gathered at City Hall last night to speak out against the Prime Minister's High State Global Investment Summit taking place in Toronto this week. Police say a pair of women were arrested at the event for mischief, obstructing police, and assault. 680 Sofia Vavroutsos is hearing what protesters have to say.
5: A crowd of hundreds gathered in Nathan Phillips Square to speak up against the investment summit. Alex is one of the protesters. He says he wants to take a stand.
6: The Prime Minister is looking at short-term gains in order to meet targets that are set in a business sense. He isn't running the government as an institution that is here to benefit everyone. He's running it like a corporation that is supposed to turn a profit.
5: Business leaders are meeting with members of the federal and provincial governments. The government also promised qualifying investors advanced decisions from the CRA about how income tax laws will apply to them before they invest in this country, something protesters say will pave the way for privatization. In Nathan Phillips Square, Sofia Vavroutsos, 680 News Radio.
0: 680 News Time 306. Canada's relationship with the United States made its way to the Emmy Awards on Monday as Sally Field took the stage to accept a top prize. Field name-dropped Canada during her thank you speech at the Peacock Theater in Los Angeles.
7: Oh my gosh, for photography who made the Pacific Northwest another character. And it's Canada. Blessed Canada, our neighbors, our friends.
0: Field won Best Actress in a Limited Series, Anthology, or Movie for the Netflix drama Remarkably Bright Creatures, about the deep bond formed between a widowed aquarium worker and a young aspiring musician. And an octopus. The movie was filmed in Deep Cove, British Columbia. 680 News Time 307. The Blue Jays kicked off a three-game set with the Detroit Tigers at Rogers Center, hoping to jump into that final wild card spot. 680's Alay Kavion joins us with the recap.
8: Tigers jumped to a 4-2 lead in the seventh inning after breaking up a Jose Soriano no-hitter. Bottom of the inning, two runners on for the Jays, and they answered big.
9: The 0-2. And a fastball is hit high and deep to left. And Kaz Okamoto has given the Blue Jays the lead.
8: 33rd of the season for Kazuma Okamoto. Jays went up 5-4. Tigers tied it again in the 8th, then a costly error from the boys of summer in the 9th with Louis Varland on the mound.
9: And a ground ball to the right side, backhanded by Guerrero. And Varland can't handle it. The runner coming home and the Tigers take the lead.
8: Jays went on to lose 6-5. Still a game back from a wild card spot, though, since the Guardians also lost. They fell 7-3 to the White Sox. Alain Kevion, 680 News Radio.
0: 680 News Time 308. Alberta's government says it will release air quality data as smoke from a week-old landfill fire continues drifting across neighborhoods in southern Calgary. The blaze at Eco Recycling has been smoldering since September 6th, prompting concerns about what residents may be breathing and how long exposure could last. Calgary Mayor Jeremy Farkas and Councillor Rob Ward asked the province to publish detailed monitoring results. Fire officials warn the smoke may cause irritation, coughing, and headaches, while crews continue using dirt and water to extinguish deeply buried burning material at the site. Coming up, your gas price update, 680 News Time, 309.
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2: 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EMPRO says the price did not change at midnight, staying at $1.829 a liter at most GTA stations. And coming up in 60 seconds, traffic and weather together on the ones. 680 News Time, 3:10.
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2: 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It's time for Rogers Xfinity Internet. Traffic and weather together on the ones. Here's Stefan Ola.
5: Plenty of construction to get through on the highway still. Heading up on the northbound 400 at Highway 88, two right lanes are out. Then at Highway 89, two left lanes are blocked off. We do have a police investigation in Innisfil. So Innisfil Beach Road is closed between the 400 and Industrial Park. That's east of the 400. It's only the westbound side. Eastbound is open. Westbound is closed, and the westbound ramps to the north and south 400 shut down as well. Continuing on the northbound 400 at ESSA, two right lanes are out, and on the ramp to westbound Dunlop, you're going to find that closed as well. Going southbound at Bayfield, two right lanes are blocked. The ramp to Dunlop also out. South of Mapleview, we have a couple of left lanes blocked on the or at Highway 89, two right lanes are out. And then on the ramp to Teston, we have two left lanes blocked. At Bass Pro Mills, the right lane is blocked off. Southbound DVP, we have two right lanes blocked from Dundas to the Gardner, and the ramp to Richmond is off limits. No access from Eastern to the northbound DVP. Both the Richmond and Eastern ramps are expected to be reopened by 5:30. Northbound 404 ramp to Highway 7, we have some road work in the right lane. If you're on the southbound 427 Express to the westbound QEW ramp, construction in the right lane. And then on the westbound QEW from the 427 over to Dixie, two right lanes are out. The ramp from West Mall is blocked, and the ramp to Dixie is shut down. At Bronte, we have construction in the HOV and two left lanes. Fort Erie bound approaching North Shore, a couple of right lanes are out. The ramps from North Shore also closed. If you're going Toronto bound at Centennial Parkway, you're going to find construction in the two left lanes. At the Skyway, we have two left lanes out. Eastbound at Brant, three right lanes taken out. The ramps from Brant also off limits. Southbound Guelph Line ramp to the highway is closed. At Huron, Ontario, we have construction in the right lane, and the ramps from Huron, Ontario and Cawthra also shut down. Your next report is at 3:21. Now with your forecast, here's Natasha Ramsahai.
6: A little bit more unsettled today, but temperatures are not going to be as cool as yesterday, getting up to 24 degrees, which is slightly above seasonal. We can thank a gusty southwest wind for that, up to 50 kilometers per hour. Now, most of the day is dry, partly cloudy. Don't cancel any outdoor activities. We do have a slight chance of early morning showers as well as late afternoon and into the evening showers. We could even squeeze out a brief thunderstorm early this evening, and then expect a very warm overnight down to 18 degrees. Wednesday, I'm going to keep us dry, mainly cloudy with sunny breaks and a high of 25. Today, up to 24 degrees.
2: It is currently 15 degrees in downtown Toronto under a clear sky. Coming up in 60 seconds, your top headlines for the hour and sports. 680 News Time, 3:14.
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2: It is 15 degrees in downtown Toronto. Good morning. I'm Kiana Alvarez, and here are the top stories this hour. Toronto police are reporting a teenage boy is dead after a shooting in the Jane and Finch last night. Police are still searching for a suspect who remains outstanding and say officers will be speaking to the residents and businesses of the community. Yesterday at the Daily Bread Food Bank, Olivia Chow defended her record in the mayoral race in the first debate to feature all three candidates. The debate challenged candidates to outline their plans for addressing Toronto's affordability crisis. And Canada's relationship with the United States made its way to the Emmy Awards on Monday as Sally Field took the stage to accept a top prize. While accepting her Emmy for Best Actress in a Limited Series, Anthology, or Movie, she called Canada the U.S.'s blessed neighbors and friends. It is now time for sports, and from Sportsnet 590 The Fan, here's Alay Kevyan.
11: It finally happened. Raptors fans in a way better mood than Jays fans. We'll get to them in a sec. Kawhi Leonard, a Toronto Raptor once again, after the trade between the Raps and Clippers was put on hold due to the NBA investigating the Clippers for cap circumvention. It has finally gone through. The call has been made to the league. Leonard back with the Raptors for the first time since 2019. Grady Dick and Brandon Ingram going back to the Clippers. The teams also swapped multiple future first and second round picks. Those details up on sportsnet.ca. Now to the Jays. Jose Soriano took a no-hitter into the seventh with a 2-0 lead against the Tigers. Jays went on to lose 6-5. The game tied at 5 in the ninth with a runner on second for the Tigers. A soft grounder to Vladimir Guerrero Jr. was scooped up. Vladdy went to flip it to Louis Varland at first. Varland botched the catch. That run from second came in to score, and that would ultimately be the dagger. Luckily for the Jays, the Guardians also lost against the White Sox, so they're still just a game back from that final wild card spot. First NFL Monday Nighter, it featured the Kansas City Chiefs and the Denver Broncos at Arrowhead Stadium. The Chiefs picked up the 31-10 win. Sports at 15 and 45 past every hour or anytime at sportsnet.ca.
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15: You are listening to 680 News Radio Toronto. Good morning. I'm Asher Roth. A new report by the U.S. federal watchdog for the Department of Homeland Security is revealing the inhumane conditions experienced by detainees at a notorious federal immigration jail in Florida.
16: Immigration detainees at the South Florida facility known as Alligator Alcatraz were held in small metal enclosures referred to as calming areas for up to 2 hours at a time. The practice did not meet federal standards for humane treatment, according to a new report by the Department of Homeland Security's Inspector General. Photographs in the report show a cage that looks only slightly larger than a telephone booth. The report also said detainees lacked adequate living space, access to showers, legal information, and clean water. It came after an unannounced inspector's visit to the Everglades Center, which closed less than a year after it was opened. I'm Jennifer King.
15: Meantime, Republican Senator Mitch McConnell of Kentucky has returned to the Senate following a lengthy absence. The 84-year-old has not been to the U.S. Capitol since June the 14th when he was hospitalized for a fall in his home. His three-month absence from the Senate generated a flood of criticism and online speculation as he initially remained quiet for weeks about his condition. The 84-year-old eventually disclosed that he had been briefly unconscious due to a fall and had also been treated for mild pneumonia in hospital. In a statement on Monday, McConnell said his recovery has been a long and often frustrating process. And here at home, the federal government is providing a bailout to Flair Airlines as fuel costs continue to surge. Chris McCusker has more from the 680 Business Center.
14: The federal government has approved $76 million in emergency aid as the high price of jet fuel continues to bleed money from carriers. Flair's CEO, Len Corrado, says the financial lifeline shows government officials recognize the severity of the problem and want to keep the industry competitive. Now, the Canada Enterprise Emergency Funding Corporation says it approves bailout loans to offset soaring fuel costs and make airfares more affordable. The Crown Corporation says the loan must be repaid within 4 years, with interest sitting below market rates. Now, Transat recently secured $430 million in financial aid, while Porter Airlines got a $125 million bailout loan. Chris McCusker, 680 News Radio.
15: Still to come, traffic, your extended forecast, and one of the most popular pickup trucks on the continent is being recalled.
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5: While we don't have any major problems out there on the highways, we do have plenty of construction to be aware of on the eastbound 401 at Huron-Ontario. In the collectors, two right lanes are blocked. The ramps from Huron-Ontario also shut down. No access to the 410-403 either. Then at Weston in the collectors, you'll find two right lanes blocked. The northbound Weston on-ramp is closed, and the collectors ramp to the 400 Black Creek is off limits. Approaching Yonge in the collectors, the right lane is taken out. Then at Bayview in the collectors, two right lanes are blocked. The ramps from Bayview closed down. The transfer to the collectors east of Bayview is shut down, and no access to and from Leslie either. On the ramp to Kennedy, the right lane is blocked. Then at McCowan in the collectors, two left lanes are out. East of McCowan, the transfer to the collectors is closed, and same goes with the transfer to the collectors approaching Nielsen. Westbound 401, beyond Westney, we have three left lanes taken out. The ramps from Kingston Road are blocked off. Then at Meadowvale, all collector lanes shut down. The ramps from Meadowvale off limits as well. In the express at Meadowvale, you'll find two right lanes blocked. The transfer to the collectors approaching Morningside closed off, and the ramps from Morningside are shut down. You can join at Nielsen, though, but the ramps from McCowan are closed for some ongoing maintenance. At Highway 25, we still have two right lanes out. The southbound 25 on-ramp is closed, and then east of Highway 6 South, two right lanes are blocked. Westbound 407 approaching Keel, two right lanes out for road work. Eastbound 407 from Derry to the 401, three left lanes taken out for construction here. Your next report is at 3:31. Now with your forecast, here's Natasha Ramsahai.
6: It's going to be warm for the rest of the work week. 24 degrees today. Gusty southwest wind up to 50 kilometers per hour. But we've got a couple of rain chances. One early this morning, Most of the middle of the day is going to be dry. And then late afternoon, evening, we bring back the chance for showers, but also a risk of an evening thunderstorm. Looks like a couple of spotty showers possible overnight. Wednesday should be dry, a mix of sun and cloud in 25. And then back to some showers on Thursday. But this time it looks like it may just impact the morning, drying out through the afternoon with a high of 25 and a gorgeous way to end off the work week Friday, partly cloudy in 24. Today's high also 24 degrees.
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15: This is 680 News Radio Toronto. Well, it's one of the most popular pickup trucks in North America, and now it's being recalled over issues with its fuel tank. ABC's Chuck Sieverton has what you need to know.
31: The fuel tank in the F-150s may be improperly secured and leak or fall off the truck while driving, says the National Highway Traffic Safety Administration. It says that can cause a crash, and a fuel leak can cause an engine stall or a fire. The recall impacts 2023 to 27 Ford F-150s. The agency says Ford was not aware of any related accidents or injuries.
15: Ford says the dealers will inspect and replace the fuel tank straps as necessary and will do so free of charge. While stalled bargaining with the province is being blamed for the Ontario English Catholic Teachers Union now setting a date to vote on a possible strike. And they say it's aimed to send a message to the Ford government. Mark McAllister with City News is speaking with the union.
32: Why take this next step?
33: Well, the government refused to start bargaining early. They hardly met with us in the summer. He assured us we'd be done by Labor Day, the minister. Now we could be bargaining, but they're choosing not to be at the table.
32: A message to Catholic teachers from its union, meant to send a message to Education Minister Paul Calandra. There's now possibly going to be a strike vote 2 months from now. It comes after talks between the ministry and a number of teachers' unions stalled, and what will be negotiated centrally or locally was sent to the Labor Relations Board. Calandra continues to tout record spending for education to the tune of $30 billion, while unions contend that the number still doesn't meet the needs for classrooms.
33: You do record spending on gas, your gas tank, and you don't get as much.
15: As for the other Ontario teachers' unions, the elementary and secondary school teachers tell City News they have nothing to report so far on the possibility of job action at this time. And fashion designer Bob Mackie has passed away. Known as the Sultan of Sequins, Mackie's credited with defining the 1970s fashion scene with his designs for stars such as Cher, Madonna, and Diana Ross. He also designed the gown that Marilyn Monroe infamously wore to sing Happy Birthday to former U.S. President John F. Kennedy. Mackie won 9 Emmy Awards, a Tony, and was nominated for 3 Oscars throughout his lifetime. He was 87 years old. Time now for the Market Minute. It was a mixed start to the week with the TSX up by 5 points, closing at 35,702. On Wall Street, the Dow was down 152 points. The NASDAQ dropped by 146. And the Canadian dollar closed at 71.9 cents U.S. With more big stories now, here's Bloomberg.
34: Smartphone cameras, which have seen stunning advances in image quality of late, could be about to take another leap forward. That's the bet at OpenAI. The ChatGPT owner has bought a startup called Glass Imaging, which is developing tech to produce image quality on par with a DSLR camera. The deal values Glass Imaging, which was founded by 2 former Apple employees who wanted to improve smartphone cameras using both hardware and software, at over $300 million. Dave & Buster's, the restaurant, sports bar, video arcade, and various other entertainment pursuits chain, has lost some of its fun, at least in the boardroom. The company says it swung to a $12 million loss in the just-finished quarter versus an $11 million profit a year earlier. The chain says while food and beverage sales increased, entertainment-related revenue fell 9%. Dave & Buster's turnaround strategy does show that recently remodeled locales are outperforming the older ones. Andrew Roday, Bloomberg Radio.
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0: Howard, are the first 3 months of a job automatically probationary?
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6: Good morning. It is Tuesday, September 15th. I'm Kiana Alvarez, and here's what's making news right now. A teenage boy has been pronounced dead, and a suspect remains at large after a shooting in the Jane and Finch area. The key issue brought up for discussion was affordable living at last night's debate between three of Toronto's top mayoral candidates. A pair of women were arrested at the large demonstration at Nathan Phillips Square last night, where protesters are pushing back against Prime Minister Carney's first foreign investment summit. And Raptors fans can breathe a sigh of relief because Kawhi Leonard is coming home.
3: More on the Kawhi Leonard trade that's finally official. The Jays dropped the ball on a chance to get back in a wild card spot against the Tigers, and the Chiefs took down the Broncos in Monday Night Football action. Sports at 45.
6: 680 News Time, 3:31. It's time for Rogers Xfinity Internet traffic and weather. 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
5: We remain accident-free on the highways, but I am tracking a lot of construction out there. Southbound DVP from Dundas to approaching the Gardner. Two right lanes are out. The ramp to Richmond is closed. And, of course, once you pass Richmond, it does go down to a single lane. If you're trying to reach the northbound DVP, the ramp from Eastern is out. Both the Eastern and Richmond ramps are expected to be open by 5:30. Northbound 404 ramp to Highway 7 construction in the right lane. Southbound 427 express ramp to the westbound QEW. We have some road work in the right lane. Westbound QEW from the 427 over to Dixie. Two right lanes are out. The ramp from West Mall is closed. The ramp to Dixie shut down as well. Then at Bronte, the HOV and two left lanes are out for road work. Fort Erie bound approaching North Shore. You're going to find pylons in the two right lanes and the ramps from North Shore off limits as well. Toronto bound QEW at Centennial Parkway, two left lanes are out, and then two left lanes out over top the Skyway. Eastbound QEW at Brant, three right lanes taken out. The ramps from Brant remain closed, and the southbound Guelph Line on-ramp to the highway also shut down. At Huron-Ontario, we have construction in the right lane. The ramps from Huron-Ontario and Cawthra are off limits. Eastbound 403 at Mavis, three right lanes are blocked. The ramps from Mavis also closed, and you cannot access the highway at Huron-Ontario. Can't get off either. All ramps are shut down. Southbound 410 ramp to Mayfield is closed. The ramps to and from Derry are blocked. And if you're going northbound on the 410 at Beauvaird, we have construction in the right lane. The ramps from Beauvaird are closed, and the ramps to and from Sandalwood out as well. Your next report is at 3:41 with your forecast. Here's Natasha Ramsahai.
6: Temperatures rebound to 24 degrees today. Now, partly cloudy skies, lots of sunshine and dry hours in there, but walk with the umbrella. We've got a chance for some pre-dawn showers, gusty southwest winds up to about 50 kilometers per hour. And then later this afternoon into this evening, a couple of spotty showers and a slight risk of a thunderstorm possible, especially out through the east end of the GTA. Today, 24 degrees.
4: It is currently 14 degrees in downtown Toronto with a few clouds in the sky. 680 News Time, 3:33. A teenage boy has been pronounced dead and a suspect remains at large after a shooting in the Jane and Finch area. In an update last night, police said officers were called to the North York neighborhood just after 3:30 on Monday afternoon, where they found the teenage boy with gunshot wounds. He was then rushed to hospital, where he died a short time later. No suspect information has been released at this time, and 31st Division Superintendent Jack Gurr says police are confident they will find the suspect at large and describes the next steps for investigators.
7: Moving forward, you're going to see our neighborhood officers. They're going to be out speaking to the residents of our community and asking questions and working with our homicide squad to determine, to find some more information to be able to solve this case as quickly as we can.
4: The Homicide Missing Persons Unit has now taken over the investigation, and any further information will be released from them. 680 News Time, 3:34. After Raptors fans were on edge for a few months, waiting to see if Kawhi Leonard would be a Raptor again, they can breathe a sigh of relief and rejoice in excitement. 680's Ale Kevyon with the details on the trade between the Clippers and Raptors.
3: Well, doesn't this trade just bring back some fun memories? Kawhi Leonard back with the Raptors since hitting the shot and eventually leading the franchise to their first NBA title. The Raptors acquiring him from the Clippers in exchange for Brandon Ingram, Grady Dick. Both teams also swapped future first and second round picks. Those details on sportsnet.ca. NBA analyst Kevin O'Connor from Yahoo Sports on what this trade does for the Raptors.
8: The Raptors last season were 23rd in isolation scoring, 29th in pick and roll scoring efficiency, 26th in three-point attempts, 21st in three-point percentage. What does Kawhi Leonard bring to your team? All of those things.
3: It's also reported that Leonard could sign a two-year extension in the near future. Alain Kevyon, 680 News Radio.
4: 680 News Time, 3:35. Last night's debate between three of Toronto's top mayoral candidates has wrapped up. The key issue up for discussion was affordable living. 680's Momin Qureshi has some of the highlights.
9: For 90 minutes, the three candidates on stage in the debate hosted by the Daily Bread Food Bank fielding questions on affordability on things like housing, encampments, and transit, with Brad Bradford and Chris Alexander going on the attack and Olivia Chow trying to defend her policies.
10: Well, when Councillor Bradford was on TTC board, he raised TTC fares and cut services. People had to pay more and get less. I'm doing the exact opposite.
11: Saying it with enthusiasm doesn't make it true. My plan for transit is very simple. We're going to have uniform officers in our stations and our transit system.
12: The mayor's approach to transit is unsustainable.
9: And when asked whether Toronto was meeting its potential in a yes-no portion of the debate, Alexander and Bradford said no, Chow said yes. Momin Qureshi, 680 News Radio.
4: 680 News Time at 3:36. A pair of women were arrested at a large demonstration at Nathan Phillips Square last night, where hundreds of protesters were pushing back against Prime Minister Mark Carney's first foreign investment summit. Carney's goal is to attract $1 trillion in investment as Canada faces weak business investment and U.S. trade uncertainty. Key industries where money could be funneled include data centers, mining, and pipelines. 680 Sophia Vavroutsos has the story and the reaction.
13: Hundreds of protesters say they're against the investment summit, drawing some of the wealthiest people in the world to this city, where they'll be face-to-face with government officials behind closed doors. Jasmine's one of the organizers and says she's against the summit.
14: It's absolutely ridiculous. I mean, there's no reason for these decisions to be made behind closed doors. The fact that it is signals that it's not in our interest.
13: The summit's being touted as a chance for some of the world's most influential capital holders to invest in this country, and some of the investors are calling for change to what they say is red tape. The CEO of an Australian company is among them. She talked to the Prime Minister.
16: It's really important to have structural change that you and your team are driving, including at the province level.
13: At Nathan Phillips Square, Sophia Favaruzzo, 680 News Radio.
4: 680 News Time at 3:38. The best actresses, actors, and series across television were honored last night inside the Peacock Theater for the 78th Primetime Emmy Awards. Last night's host is the star and executive producer of Law & Order SVU, Mariska Hargitay. Late night funny man Stephen Colbert was recognized. Just a few months after his show was canceled, Colbert took home what might be his show's last award, the Emmy for Best Variety Series. Some of the other highlights include Jean Smart, who took home her fifth consecutive win for lead actress in a comedy series for her portrayal of Deborah Vance in Hacks. Also, a huge night for Matthew Rhys, who took home not one, but two Emmys. Reese won for Outstanding Lead Actor in a Comedy Series for his role in the horror comedy hit Widow's Bay, as well as Best Lead Actor in a Limited Series or TV Movie for Netflix's The Beast in Me. Coming up in 30 seconds, your gas price update, 6:80 News Time at 3:39.
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4: 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EMPRO says the price did not change at midnight, staying at $1.82.9 a liter at most GTA stations. 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
4: 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It's time for Rogers Xfinity Internet traffic and weather. 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
5: We have construction affecting a lot of the major routes out there, a large chunk of it on the 401. Let's begin westbound. Beyond Westney, we have three left lanes out. The ramps from Kingston Road remain closed. Then at Meadowvale, all lanes in the collectors are shut down over to Nielsen. The on-ramps from Meadowvale and Morningside are closed. In the express from Meadowvale over to the transfer to the collectors at Morningside, you're going to find two right lanes blocked, and that transfer, of course, also shut down. So you can rejoin at Nielsen. They've reopened the ramps from McCowan, but now they have closed the ramps from Kennedy for maintenance. They had already closed them earlier this morning, so I guess they've gone back to take care of some unfinished business. So no access from Kennedy if you're in Scarborough right now. Then out in Milton at Highway 25, we have two right lanes blocked. The southbound on-ramp from 25 also closed between the sixes. Two right lanes out if you're going eastbound at Huron-Ontario in the collectors. We have two right lanes blocked. The ramps from Huron-Ontario remain shut down. No access to the 410-403 ramps either. Then at Weston in the collectors, two right lanes are blocked. Northbound Weston on-ramp is closed. The collectors ramp to the 400 Black Creek is shut down. Approaching Yonge in the collectors, we have the right lane taken out. Then at Bayview in the collectors, two right lanes are blocked. The ramps from Bayview off limits. The transfer to the collectors east of Bayview is shut down. No access to and from Leslie on the ramp to Kennedy. The right lane is blocked. Then at McCowan in the collectors, we have two left lanes out. The transfers to the collectors east of McCowan and approaching Nielsen shut down as well. If you're going eastbound on the 403 at Mavis, ongoing construction here in the three right lanes. The ramps from Mavis are closed and the ramps to and from Huron-Ontario also shut down. Your next report is at 3:51. Now with your forecast, here's Natasha Ramsahai.
6: Monday was the coolest day of the work week. The rest of this week is going to be warm. 24 degrees today. A mix of sun and cloud. Gusty southwest winds up to 50 kilometers per hour. And there will be times where a couple of showers are going to try to get squeezed out of that cloud. One will come early this morning and then also late afternoon into this evening. And a slight risk of an evening thunderstorm is possible as well, especially through the east end of the GTA. On Wednesday, I'll hold the rain off. It should be a dry day, mainly cloudy and 25. But showers return by Thursday morning. Today, up to 24 degrees.
4: It is currently 14 degrees in downtown Toronto with a few clouds in the sky. Coming up in 60 seconds, your top headlines for the hour and sports. 6:80 News Time, 3:44.
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4: It is 14 degrees in downtown Toronto. Good morning. I'm Kiana Alvarez, and here are the top stories this hour. A teenage boy has been pronounced dead, and a suspect remains at large after a shooting in the Jane and Finch area. Officers found the teenage boy with gunshot wounds at the scene. He was then rushed to hospital, where he died a short time later. The key issue up for discussion was affordable living at last night's debate between three of Toronto's top mayoral candidates. The event was hosted by the Daily Bread Food Bank, where Toronto Mayor Olivia Chow defended her policies against Brad Bradford and Chris Alexander. Raptors fans can breathe a sigh of relief because Kawhi Leonard is coming home. The Raptors acquired him from the Clippers in exchange for Brandon Ingram and Grady Dick. And coming up after sports, we have... The Prime Minister says he's ready to get back to the table with the U.S. for the right trade deal. It is now time for sports, and from Sportsnet 590 The Fan, here's Ale Cavion.
3: The trade call has been made. It's official. Kawhi Leonard is a Toronto Raptor again. Leonard, who helped lead the Raptors to their first and only NBA title in 2019, coming over from the Clippers in exchange for Brandon Ingram and Grady Dick, and they swapped future first and second round picks. Those details up on sportsnet.ca. The Blue Jays and Tigers, disappointing night for those who took this one in at Rogers Center. Jose Soriano took a no-hitter into the seventh inning and got a three-run home from Kazuma Okamoto, but they still found a way to lose. Game tied at five in the ninth inning with a runner on second for the Tigers. One out, a ball got hit to the ground to Vladimir Guerrero Jr., who had to flip it to Louis Varland. Varland botched the catch. Tigers went on to score. Dagger right there. Tigers with the 6-5 win. Good news, though, the Jays still a game back from a wild card spot since the Guardians also lost. That was against the White Sox. 7-3 was the final. Kansas City Chiefs and the Denver Broncos with the Monday Nighter in the NFL. That game played at Arrowhead Stadium. It was all Chiefs in this one. Patrick Mahomes back from an ACL tear. He's totally fine. He ran 15 yards and found his way into the end zone to score a touchdown. Chiefs with the 31-10 win. Sports at 15 and 45 past every hour or anytime at sportsnet.ca.
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0: This is All News Radio. Good morning. I'm Christine Ritchie. Prime Minister Mark Carney says he's ready to get back to the table with the U.S. for the right trade deal. 680 News Radio business analyst Chris McCusker has more.
1: Carney spoke to Bloomberg News ahead of the two-day investment summit in Toronto, and he says the collapse of trade talks with the U.S. did help to clarify Canada's negotiating red lines. And he adds Canada's not going to slow down on its efforts to expand trade with other countries. Once the summit is over, Carney flies to France for talks on deepening Canada's relationship with the European Union. Now, trade talks between Canada and the U.S. broke down in August, and Carney said at the time the U.S. was asking for too much and offering too little. Over the weekend, the U.S. president said a deal with Canada could come fairly soon, but he offered no details. Chris McCusker, 680 News Radio.
0: A significant rollback of climate regulations was issued by the White House. U.S. President Donald Trump has authorized the EPA to eliminate the greenhouse gas emissions limits on coal and natural gas power plants. Interior Secretary Doug Bergman said the deregulatory steps would deliver savings running into the trillions of dollars.
2: So when we talk about reliable, affordable energy, we're talking about reliable, affordable, and secure energy. That could be geothermal, it could be hydro, it can be nuclear, it can be oil, it can be gas, and it can be beautiful clean coal.
0: The rule change is expected to face immediate legal changes, with environmental groups calling the rollback a threat to public health. Donald Trump Jr. received a very generous wedding present from someone his new bride described as a dear friend in a social media post. That person is Umar Kremlev, a Russian oligarch. ProPublica says Kremlev paid for a lavish after-party for Trump's eldest son. The White House issued a statement from the president, which read in part, he does not know who Umar is and was not at the wedding, adding, quote, not a big deal. ABC Chief Washington correspondent Jonathan Carl has the details.
3: The president's son has described his wedding as a low-key affair, but ProPublica reported the 2 days of parties that followed were anything but low-key. Don Jr.'s new wife, Bettina, posted pictures of the festivities spread out over two private islands, including professional dancers and a large fireworks display. ProPublica reported Russian oligarch Umar Kremlev paid for it. Days before the wedding, he reportedly traveled with Putin to China.
0: A spokesman for Kremlev told ProPublica he and Don Jr. have a friendly relationship and have never talked politics. Traffic and weather up next.
4: Wow, it's late. 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
8: Stephan Olop here from the 680 News Radio Traffic Center. Still a lot of construction on the major routes, but we have had some work clear in the last few minutes. Northbound 410 at Beauvais, right lane is reopened. The ramps from Beauvais have cleared as well, and same goes with the ramps to and from Sandalwood. If you're going southbound on the 410, the ramp to Mayfield is now open. Southbound 400 at Bayfield, two right lanes are out with construction. The ramp to Dunlop remains closed. South of Mapleview, we have two left lanes out. The westbound Innisfil Beach ramp to the southbound 400 is closed, and same goes with the westbound Innisfil Beach ramp to the northbound 400. We do have a police investigation here that has shut down westbound Innisfil Beach in between the 400 and Industrial Park. Southbound 400 at Highway 89, two right lanes are blocked. The ramp to Teston, we have two left lanes out. Good news at Bass Pro Mills, construction here has wrapped up. Going northbound at Highway 88. Two right lanes closed at Highway 89. Two left lanes are out. And at ESSA, we have two right lanes blocked and the ramp to westbound Dunlop remains shut down as well. Your next report is at 4:01. Now with your forecast, here's Natasha Ramsahai.
9: Throw an umbrella in your bag today. Most of the day is going to be dry, but we do have a slight chance of early morning showers and then also late afternoon into this evening. We're also going to kick up that wind just a notch up to about 40 to 50 kilometers per hour out of the southwest. Also, if you live out through the east end, watch for an evening thunderstorm. Very weak in nature, non-severe expected on today's high 24. Wednesday, a mix of sun and cloud 25. Morning showers Thursday, but the afternoon should be dry with a high of 25 and a dry Friday, partly cloudy and 24 degrees. Temperatures cool back to seasonal for the weekend. Today, up to 24 degrees.
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0: 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Oasis is going back on tour, and Ella Langley is looking to beat an iconic star's record on the charts.
17: Oasis is hitting the road again, coming off the successful premiere of their documentary, Oasis, Don't Look Back in Anger. The British band has announced new tour dates for 2027, including stops in Boston and Las Vegas. Oasis' Don't Look Back in Anger is in theaters now and will stream on Hulu and Disney Plus later this year. Disney is the parent company of Hulu and ABC News.
18: She's from Texas, I can tell.
17: Ella Langley's Choosin' Texas continues to break records. The hit single is now tied with Mariah Carey's All I Want for Christmas Is You as the longest-running single on the Billboard Hot 100 with 22 weeks at number one, after breaking the record for non-holiday songs with 20 weeks. We now have the official trailer for Crystal Lake. The Friday the 13th prequel series about Pam Voorhees is set to premiere on Peacock on October 15th, Chuck Sievertson, ABC News.
0: Back here at home, Toronto Police are launching its fourth community safety hub in the city, this time at Dufferin Mall. City's Beverly Anders reports on what police are learning from their first three hubs.
19: This is the third community safety hub the Toronto Police Service have opened inside of a mall, and the fourth within the city.
20: Police say that community hubs serve as a relaxed, informal space meant to welcome conversations between community members and the Toronto Police Service. The first two hubs were open inside the Fairview Mall and CF Shops at Don Mills.
21: What we've seen both at Fairview and at Don Mills, a marked decrease in crime and reporting of crime in both of those hubs.
0: According to police, the new hub will focus on preventing crime through fraud, scam, and theft awareness activities, as well as ensuring youth and senior safety. It's to be a point of contact where people can speak one-on-one with neighborhood community officers, and the hub will be staffed daily. Now time for the Market Minute. A mixed start to the week on the markets, with the TSX higher by 5 points to 35,702. On Wall Street, the Dow was down 152 points, while the Nasdaq dropped by 146. With more, here's Bloomberg.
22: Without admission of fault or liability, Abbott Laboratories has agreed to pay $385 million to federal and several state regulators. The agreement settles Justice Department allegations of poor manufacturing practices at two facilities. The department said the company caused U.S. and state programs to buy powdered formula made in a way that put the products at an unacceptable risk of microorganism contamination. In a statement, Abbott says nothing matters more than the safety and quality of its products. Technology consulting company Accenture has agreed to pay $25 million over DEI policies. The payment resolves allegations by the Justice Department that Accenture took race and sex into consideration when making hiring and promotion decisions, then falsely certified compliance with regulations on government contracts that prohibit such practices. The company says the settlement does not constitute an admission of liability. Andrew O'Day, Bloomberg Radio.
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24: 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The Supreme Court of the United States rejected the Trump administration's attempt to limit mail-in voting from now, clearing the way for states to send out ballots as planned for the midterms. Here's ABC's Peter Haralambos.
25: The ruling was effectively 7-2, with Justices Clarence Thomas and Samuel Alito dissenting. The majority didn't explain its rationale for the decision, though Justice Brett Kavanaugh wrote in a concurring decision that states just didn't have enough time to implement the changes. Election officials had raised concerns that the Trump administration's policy, in which the Postal Service would only send mail ballots to voters on a state-approved list, would wreak havoc on the midterms. Peter Haralambos, ABC News.
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24: Good morning. It is Tuesday, September 15th. I'm Kiana Alvarez, and here's what's making news right now. Toronto police are reporting a teenage boy is dead after a shooting in the Jane and Finch area yesterday. Yesterday at the Daily Bread Food Bank, Olivia Chow defended her record in the mayoral race in the first debate to feature all three candidates. Demonstrators gathered at City Hall last night to speak out against the Prime Minister's high-stakes global investment summit taking place in Toronto this week. And a 51-year-old man has been taken to hospital in life-threatening condition after a level 2 alarm fire in the city.
26: Got the latest on the trade that brought Kawhi Leonard back to the Raptors. A ninth-inning mistake proved costly for the Jays against the Tigers, and the Chiefs beat the Broncos in the Monday Nighter. Sports at 15.
24: 680 News Time, 4:01. It's time for Rogers Xfinity Internet, traffic and weather. Together on the ones, here's Stefan Olup.
27: Still dealing with a lot of construction out of there, but some of it is wrapping up slowly but surely. Let's begin on the eastbound 401 at Huron-Ontario into the collectors. Two right lanes still out here. The ramps from Huron-Ontario remain blocked, and you cannot get on the 410-403 either. At Weston in the collectors, we have two right lanes out. The northbound Weston on-ramp is closed, and the collectors ramp to the 400 Black Creek shut down. Approaching Yonge in the collectors, we have pylon in the right lane. Good news at Bayview in the collectors. Two right lanes reopened here. No word yet, though, about the on-ramps from Bayview or the transfer to the collectors, but the ramps to and from Leslie have opened, according to the MTO. On the ramp to Kennedy, we have the right lane out. Then in the collectors at McCowan, two left lanes remain blocked. The transfers to the collectors east of McCowan and approaching Nielsen both blocked off as well. Going westbound on the 401, beyond Westney, we have three left lanes out. The ramps from Kingston Road are closed. Then at Meadowvale, all lanes in the collectors are shut down over to Nielsen. So the on-ramps from Meadowvale and Morningside shut down as well. In the express between Meadowvale and Morningside, two right lanes are out. And that transfer to the collectors approaching Morningside also closed down. The ramps from Kennedy are closed down for maintenance. Then at Highway 25, we have two right lanes out with construction. Southbound 25 5 ramp to the highway also closed. And then between the 6s, we have two right lanes blocked. If you're traveling on the Toronto-bound QEW at Centennial Parkway, two left lanes blocked. Then at the Skyway, two more left lanes are out for maintenance. Good news, though, construction eastbound at Brant has cleared. The ramps from Brant have reopened, and same goes with that southbound Guelph line on-ramp. At Hurontario, construction continues in the right lane. The ramps from Hurontario and Cawthra also remain blocked. Your next report is at 4:11, and now with your forecast, here's Natasha Ramsahai.
3: A warm front pushing through early this morning could drop a few raindrops. However, most of the day will be dry, mainly cloudy. We do have a risk of some late afternoon and evening showers and a slight risk of a thunderstorm, especially out through the east end with a high of 24 degrees and a gusty southwest wind up to about 40 to 50 kilometers per hour. Today, 24 degrees.
24: It is currently 14 degrees in downtown Toronto with a few clouds in the sky. 6:80 News Time, 4:03. Toronto police are reporting a teenage boy is dead after a shooting in the Jane and Finch area yesterday. Emergency crews were called to the area at around 3:30 in the afternoon. Police Inspector Dan Pravica explains what happened.
4: On scene, they located a teenage male suffering from at least one gunshot wound. The EMS personnel arrived. The male was transported via emergency run to a local trauma hospital, where unfortunately a short time later, he was pronounced deceased. The Homicide Missing Persons Unit has now taken over the investigation.
24: Police are still searching for a suspect who remains outstanding. They also say neighborhood officers will be speaking to the residents and businesses of the community, asking questions and working with the homicide squad.

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1: 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They haven't done our job. We can do better.
2: 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We are taking slumlords to court if they don't fix their buildings.
3: In a yes-no portion of the debate, all three candidates committing to keeping property taxes at the rate of inflation. 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
4: 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This just into 680 News Radio. A 51-year-old man has been taken to hospital in life-threatening condition after a level 2 alarm fire in the city. Toronto Fire Services got the call at 2 a.m. this morning for a residential high-rise fire in the Lansdowne Avenue and DuPont Street area. Emergency services say the victim was found alone in the 8th floor apartment. There is no word yet on what could have caused the fire, so stay with 680 News Radio for the latest on this developing story. Demonstrators gathered at City Hall last night to speak out against the Prime Minister's high-stakes global investment summit taking place in Toronto this week. Police also say a pair of women were arrested at the event for mischief, obstructing police, and assault. 680 Sophia Vavarutsos is hearing what protesters have to say.
5: A crowd of hundreds gathered in Nathan Phillips Square to speak up against the investment summit. Alex is one of the protesters. He says he wants to take a stand.
6: The Prime Minister is looking at short-term gains in order to meet targets that are set in a business sense. He isn't running the government as an institution that is here to benefit everyone. He's running it like a corporation that is supposed to turn a profit.
5: Business leaders are meeting with members of the federal and provincial governments. The government also promised qualifying investors advanced decisions from the CRA about how income tax laws will apply to them before they invest in this country, something protesters say will pave the way for privatization. In Nathan Phillips Square, Sophia Vavarutsos, 680 News Radio.
4: 680 News Time, 4:07. Canada's relationship with the United States made its way to the Emmy Awards on Monday as Sally Field took the stage to accept a top prize. Field name-dropped Canada during her thank you speech at the Peacock Theatre in Los Angeles.
7: Oh my gosh, for photography who made the Pacific Northwest another character. And it's Canada. Blessed Canada, our neighbors, our friends.
4: Field won Best Actress in a Limited Series, Anthology, or Movie for the Netflix drama Remarkably Bright Creatures, about the deep bond formed between a widowed aquarium worker and a young aspiring musician and an octopus. The movie was filmed in Deep Cove, British Columbia. And on to the other awards of the night, Jean Smart of Hacks was awarded Lead Actress in a Comedy Series. This latest award marks Smart's 8th Emmy overall, which ties the all-time performer record shared by Cloris Leachman, Julia Louis-Dreyfus, and Allison Janney. And speaking of Allison Janney, she was victorious in the Outstanding Supporting Actress in a Drama category for her role in The Diplomat. And when it comes to the top male stars, none shining brighter than the Pitt star Noah Wyle, who won the award for Best Leading Man in a Drama Series, along with the show itself winning the Emmy for Outstanding Drama Series. 680 News Time, 4:08. Alberta's government says it will release air quality data as smoke from a week-old landfill fire continues drifting across neighborhoods in southern Calgary. The blaze at Eco Recycling has been smoldering since September 6th, prompting concerns about what residents may be breathing and how long exposure could last. Calgary Mayor Jeremy Farkas and Councillor Rob Ward asked the province to publish details monitoring results. Fire officials warn the smoke may cause irritation, coughing, and headaches, while crews continue using dirt and water to extinguish deeply buried burning material at the site. Coming up, your gas price update.
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4: 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Empro says the price did not change at midnight, staying at $1.82.9 a liter at most GTA stations. 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
9: My name is Caitlin, and I have to say something. 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

0: 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Please let somebody know. 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
3: 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It's time for Rogers Xfinity Internet. Traffic and weather together on the ones. Here's Stefan Olup.
4: Nothing but construction still to be worried about on the highways right now, and we still have quite a few projects on the go. Eastbound 401 at Huron-Ontario in the collectors. Two right lanes are blocked off. The ramps from Huron-Ontario off limits as well. The ramps to the 410 and 403 are closed. Then at Weston in the collectors, two right lanes are blocked. Northbound Weston on-ramp to the highway remains closed. The collectors ramp to the 400 Black Creek also shut down, so you'll have to access the 400 using the express ramp. Approaching Yonge in the collectors, right lane is out. Looks like the ramps from Bayview remain closed. The transfer to the collectors east of Bayview is shut down as well. On the ramp to Kennedy, we have construction in the right lane. Then at McCowan in the collectors, two left lanes are blocked. The transfers to the collectors east of McCowan and approaching Nielsen shut down as well. Westbound 401, beyond Westney, we have construction in the three left lanes. The ramps from Kingston Road are closed off. At Meadowvale, all lanes in the collectors are shut down over to Nielsen. The ramps from Meadowvale and Morningside closed. In the express from Meadowvale to Morningside, two right lanes are out. The transfer to the collectors at Morningside also closed off. The ramps from Kennedy to the highway are closed. This is for some ongoing maintenance. Shouldn't last too much longer. At Highway 25, we have two right lanes blocked off. The southbound ramp from Highway 25 also closed. Then between the sixes, you'll find two right lanes taken out with construction. Northbound on the 400 at Highway 88, two right lanes are blocked. At 89, two left lanes are out. And we have this ongoing police investigation that has closed Innisfil Beach. Initially reported as only the westbound side, but a traffic spotter letting me know it's actually both directions now between the 400 and Industrial Park. The westbound Innisfil Beach ramp to the northbound 400 is closed. Same goes going southbound, but no word yet about those eastbound ramps. If you're in the area, would love an update. You can reach out at star 680. Your next report is at 421. Now with your forecast, here's Natasha Ramsahai.
5: A little bit more unsettled today, but temperatures are not going to be as cool as yesterday, getting up to 24 degrees, which is slightly above seasonal. We can thank a gusty southwest wind for that, up to 50 kilometers per hour. Now, most of the day is dry, partly cloudy. Don't cancel any outdoor activities. We do have a slight chance of early morning showers as well as late afternoon and into the evening showers. We could even squeeze out a brief thunderstorm early this evening and then expect a very warm overnight down to 18 degrees. Wednesday, I'm going to keep us dry, mainly cloudy with sunny breaks and a high of 25. Today, up to 24 degrees.
3: It is currently 14 degrees in downtown Toronto with a few clouds in the sky. Coming up in 60 seconds, your top headlines for the hour and sports. 680 News Time, 4:14.
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3: It is 14 degrees in downtown Toronto. Good morning. I'm Kiana Alvarez, and here are the top stories this hour. Toronto police are reporting a teenage boy is dead after a shooting in the Jane and Finch area last night. Police are still searching for a suspect who remains outstanding and say officers will be speaking to the residents and businesses of the community. Yesterday at the Daily Bread Food Bank, Olivia Chow defended her record in the mayoral race in the first debate to feature all three candidates. The debate challenged candidates to outline their plans for addressing Toronto's affordability crisis. And lastly, Canada's relationship with the United States made its way to the Emmy Awards on Monday as Sally Field took the stage to accept a top prize. While accepting her Emmy for Best Actress in a Limited Series, Anthology, or Movie, she called Canada the U.S.'s blessed neighbors and friends. It is now time for sports, and from Sportsnet 590 The Fan, here's L.A. Kevyan.
12: It finally happened. Raptors fans in a way better mood than Jays fans. We'll get to them in a sec. Kawhi Leonard, a Toronto Raptor once again, after the trade between the Raps and Clippers was put on hold due to the NBA investigating the Clippers for cap circumvention. It has finally gone through. The call has been made to the league. Leonard back with the Raptors for the first time since 2019. Grady Dick and Brandon Ingram going back to the Clippers. The teams also swapped multiple future first and second round picks. Those details up on sportsnet.ca. Now to the Jays. Jose Soriano took a no-hitter into the seventh with a 2-0 lead against the Tigers. Jays went on to lose 6-5. The game tied at 5 in the ninth with a runner on second for the Tigers. A soft grounder to Vladimir Guerrero Jr. was scooped up. Vladdy went to flip it to Louis Varland at first. Varland botched the catch. That run from second came in to score, and that would ultimately be the dagger. Luckily for the Jays, the Guardians also lost against the White Sox, so they're still just a game back from that final wild card spot. First NFL Monday Nighter, it featured the Kansas City Chiefs and the Denver Broncos at Arrowhead Stadium. The Chiefs picked up the 31-10 win. Sports at 15 and 45 past every hour or anytime at sportsnet.ca.
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22: You are listening to 680 News Radio Toronto. Good morning. I'm Asher Roth. A new report by the U.S. federal watchdog for the Department of Homeland Security is revealing the inhumane conditions experienced by detainees at a notorious federal immigration jail in Florida.
23: Immigration detainees at the South Florida facility known as Alligator Alcatraz were held in small metal enclosures referred to as calming areas for up to 2 hours at a time. The practice did not meet federal standards for humane treatment, according to a new report by the Department of Homeland Security's Inspector General. Photographs in the report show a cage that looks only slightly larger than a telephone booth. The report also said detainees lacked adequate living space, access to showers, legal information, and clean water. It came after an unannounced inspector's visit to the Everglades Center, which closed less than a year after it was opened. I'm Jennifer King.
22: Meantime, Republican Senator Mitch McConnell of Kentucky has returned to the Senate following a lengthy absence. The 84-year-old has not been to the U.S. Capitol since June the 14th when he was hospitalized for a fall in his home. His three-month absence from the Senate generated a flood of criticism and online speculation as he initially remained quiet for weeks about his condition. The 84-year-old eventually disclosed that he had been briefly unconscious due to a fall and had also been treated for mild pneumonia in hospital. In a statement on Monday, McConnell said his recovery has been a long and often frustrating process. And here at home, the federal government is providing a bailout to Flair Airlines as fuel costs continue to surge. Chris McCusker has more from the 680 Business Center.
0: The federal government has approved $76 million in emergency aid as the high price of jet fuel continues to bleed money from carriers. Flair's CEO Len Corrado says the financial lifeline shows government officials recognize the severity of the problem and want to keep the industry competitive. Now, the Canada Enterprise Emergency Funding Corporation says it approves bailout loans to offset soaring fuel costs and make airfares more affordable. The Crown Corporation says the loan must be repaid within 4 years, with interest sitting below market rates. Now, Transat recently secured $430 million in financial aid, while Porter Airlines got a $125 million bailout loan. Chris McCusker, 680 News Radio.
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4: This is Stefan Olup from the 680 News Radio Traffic Center. No serious issues affecting the highways, but still tracking lots of construction. Toronto-bound QEW at Centennial Parkway, two left lanes are out, and then you'll find two left lanes blocked on the Skyway. At Huron-Ontario, the right lane is blocked. The ramps from Huron-Ontario and Cawthra are also closed. Southbound 427 Express ramp to the westbound QEW, we have work in the right lane. Westbound QEW from the 427 over to Dixie. Two right lanes are out. The ramp from West Mall is blocked and the ramp to Dixie also closed. At Bronte, you'll find the HOV and two left lanes out. And then Fort Erie bound approaching North Shore. Two right lanes blocked and the ramps from North Shore are also closed. Southbound DVP from Dundas to the Gardner. Two right lanes are blocked. The ramp to Richmond is off limits. Northbound DVP, you cannot access it from Eastern. That ramp is closed as well. Northbound 404 ramp to Highway 7. Construction continues in the right lane. Your next report is at 431. And now with your forecast, here's Natasha Ramsahai.
5: It's going to be warm for the rest of the work week. 24 degrees today. Gusty southwest wind up to 50 kilometers per hour. But we've got a couple of rain chances. One early this morning. Most of the middle of the day is going to be dry. And then late afternoon, evening, we bring back the chance for showers, but also a risk of an evening thunderstorm. Looks like a couple of spotty showers possible overnight. Wednesday should be dry, a mix of sun and cloud in 25. And then back to some showers on Thursday. But this time it looks like it may just impact the morning, drying out through the afternoon with a high of 25 and a gorgeous way to end off the work week Friday, partly cloudy in 24. Today's high also 24 degrees.
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22: This is 680 News Radio Toronto. Well, it's one of the most popular pickup trucks in North America, and now it's being recalled over issues with its fuel tank. ABC's Chuck Severton has what you need to know.
28: The fuel tank in the F-150s may be improperly secured and leak or fall off the truck while driving, says the National Highway Traffic Safety Administration. It says that can cause a crash, and a fuel leak can cause an engine stall recall or a fire. The recall impacts 2023 to 27 Ford F-150s. The agency says Ford was not aware of any related accidents or injuries.
22: Ford says the dealers will inspect and replace the fuel tank straps as necessary and will do so free of charge. While stalled bargaining with the province is being blamed for the Ontario English Catholic Teachers Union now setting a date to vote on a possible strike. And they say it's aimed to send a message to the Ford government. Mark McAllister with City News is speaking with the union.
3: Why take this next step?
6: Well, the government refused to start bargaining early. They hardly met with us in the summer. He assured us we'd be done by Labor Day, the minister. Now we could be bargaining, but they're choosing not to be at the table.
3: A message to Catholic teachers from its union, meant to send a message to Education Minister Paul Calandra. There's now possibly going to be a strike vote 2 months from now. It comes after talks between the ministry and a number of teachers' unions stalled, and what will be negotiated centrally or locally was sent to the Labor Relations Board. Calandra continues to tout record spending for education to the tune of $30 billion, while unions contend that the number still doesn't meet the needs for classrooms.
6: You do record spending on gas, your gas tank, and you don't get as much.
22: As for the other Ontario teachers' unions, the elementary and secondary school teachers tell City News they have nothing to report so far on the possibility of job action at this time. And fashion designer Bob Mackie has passed away. Known as the Sultan of Sequins, Mackie's credited with defining the 1970s fashion scene with his designs for stars such as Cher, Madonna, and Diana Ross. He also designed the gown that Marilyn Monroe infamously wore to sing Happy Birthday to former U.S. President John F. Kennedy. Mackie won 9 Emmy Awards, a Tony, and was nominated for 3 Oscars throughout his lifetime. He was 87 years old. Time now for the Market Minute. It was a mixed start to the week with the TSX up by 5 points, closing at 35,702. On Wall Street, the Dow was down 152 points. The NASDAQ dropped by 146. And the Canadian dollar closed at 71.9 cents U.S. With more big stories now, here's Bloomberg.
7: Smartphone cameras, which have seen stunning advances in image quality of late, could be about to take another leap forward. That's the bet at OpenAI. The ChatGPT owner has bought a startup called Glass Imaging, which is developing tech to produce image quality on par with a DSLR camera. The deal values Glass Imaging, which was founded by 2 former Apple employees who wanted to improve smartphone cameras using both hardware and software, at over $300 million. Dave & Buster's, the restaurant, sports bar, video arcade, and various other entertainment pursuits chain, has lost some of its fun, at least in the boardroom. The company says it swung to a $12 million loss in the just-finished quarter versus an $11 million profit a year earlier. The chain says while food and beverage sales increased, entertainment-related revenue fell 9%. Dave & Buster's turnaround strategy does show that recently remodeled locales are outperforming the older ones. Andrew Roday, Bloomberg Radio.
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11: 680 News time at 4:29. A Kennedy Center trustee wants President Trump's name on the iconic art center. Paolo Zampoli believes Mr. Trump's name will catapult fundraising to the next level and keep the institution from bankruptcy by securing financial support. He also criticized litigation involving the center, calling it a distraction from efforts to address its challenges.
12: We're spending taxpayer money for a cat fight that, you know, we could sit down like a civilized people people and look each other in the face and find an agreement. That's why we're here about it, not spending time of lawyers, Department of Justice or whatever, private lawyer.
11: Trustees are expected to discuss having the president's name on the building in Tuesday's scheduled board meeting. 680 News Time at 4:30.
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11: Good morning. It is Tuesday, September 15th. I'm Kiana Alvarez, and here's what's making news right now. A teenage boy has been pronounced dead, and a suspect remains at large after a shooting in the Jane and Finch area. A level 2 alarm fire in a residential high-rise building has sent a man to hospital in critical condition this morning. The key issue up for discussion was affordable living at last night's debate between three of Toronto's top mayoral candidates. And Raptors fans can breathe a sigh of relief because Kawhi Leonard is coming home.
13: More on the Kawhi Leonard trade. That's finally official. The Jays dropped the ball on the chance to get back in a wild card spot against the Tigers. And the Chiefs took down the Broncos in Monday Night Football action. Sports at 45.
11: 680 News Time, 4:31. It's time for Rogers Xfinity Internet, traffic and weather. Together on the ones, here's Stefan Allup.
4: Well, some construction is clearing, but we still have a lot on the go. If you're on the westbound 401, beyond Westney, three left lanes taken out. The ramps from Kingston Road are blocked. And then at Meadowville, you're going to find all collector lanes shut down over to Nielsen. The ramps from Meadowville and Morningside are both off limits. The express lanes, you're going to find two right lanes out. And the transfer to the collectors approaching Morningside also blocked off. You can join the highway at Nielsen, though. The ramp to Warden is now closed for some ongoing maintenance. They have reopened the ramps from Kennedy. At Highway 25, two right lanes blocked with construction. Southbound 25 on-ramp to the highway remains closed. And then between the sixes, two right lanes are out. Eastbound 401 at Huron-Ontario in the collectors, two right lanes blocked. The ramps from Huron-Ontario are closed and no access to the 410-403. At Weston in the collectors, couple of right lanes blocked. Northbound Weston on-ramp to the highway is closed, and the collectors ramp to the 400 Black Creek is shut down. Approaching Yonge in the collectors, construction here has wrapped up. Still waiting for the all-clear about these on-ramps from Bayview. For now, looks like they're closed. The transfer to the collectors east of Bayview also shut down. On the ramp to Kennedy, the right lane is blocked. Then at McCowan in the collectors, two left lanes are out. East of McCowan, no access to the collectors, and the transfer to the collectors approaching Nielsen also shut down. Northbound on the 400 at Highway 88, couple of right lanes out with construction. At 89, we have two left lanes blocked. And then we have this police investigation that has shut down Innisfil Beach in both directions between the 400 and Industrial Park. Simcoe Police saying the westbound ramps to the north and southbound 400 have been blocked. No word about the eastbound ramps, though. Then northbound 400 at Essa Road, construction here has wrapped up. The ramp to Dunlop has reopened westbound. And if you're going southbound, we have construction still on the go at Bayfield in the two right lanes. But the ramp to Dunlop has been reopened, and construction on the ramp to Teston has also cleared. Your next update is at 4:41. Now with your forecast, here's Natasha Ramzahai.
5: Temperatures rebound to 24 degrees today. Now, partly cloudy skies, lots of sunshine and dry hours in there, but walk with the umbrella. We've got a chance for some pre-dawn showers, gusty southwest winds up to about 50 kilometers per hour. And then later this afternoon into this evening, a couple of spotty showers and a slight risk of a thunderstorm possible, especially out through the east end of the GTA. Today, 24 degrees.
11: It is currently 14 degrees in downtown Toronto with a few clouds in the sky. 680 News Time, 4:34. A teenage boy has been pronounced dead and a suspect remains at large after a shooting in the Jane and Finch area. In an update last night, police said officers were called to the North York neighborhood just after 3:30 on Monday afternoon, where they found the teenage boy with gunshot wounds. He was then rushed to hospital where he died a short time later. No suspect information has been released at this time, and 31st Division Superintendent Jack Gurr says police are confident they will find the suspect at large and describes the next steps for investigators.
14: Moving forward, you're going to see our neighborhood officers. They're going to be out speaking to the residents of our community and asking questions and working with our homicide squad to determine, to find some more information to be able to solve this case as quickly as we can.
11: The Homicide Missing Persons Unit has now taken over the investigation, and any further information will be released from them. 680 News time 4:35. Breaking news from Toronto Emergency Services, who say a level 2 alarm fire in a residential high-rise building has sent a man to hospital in critical condition this morning. Toronto Fire Services got the call in the Lansdowne Avenue and DuPont Street area around 2 a.m. EMS tells 680 News Radio that the victim, a 51-year-old man, was found alone in an apartment on the 8th floor. There's no word yet on a possible cause of the fire. And stay with 680 News Radio for the latest on this developing story. 680 News time at 4:36. After Raptors fans were on edge for a few months, waiting to see if Kawhi Leonard would be a Raptor again, they can breathe a sigh of relief and rejoice in excitement. 680's Alay Kavion with the details on the trade between the Clippers and Raptors.
15: Well, doesn't this trade just bring back some fun memories? Kawhi Leonard back with the Raptors since hitting the shot and eventually leading the franchise to their first NBA title. The Raptors acquiring him from the Clippers in exchange for Brandon Ingram, Grady Dick. Both teams also swapped future first and second round picks. Those details on sportsnet.ca. NBA analyst Kevin O'Connor from Yahoo Sports on what this trade does for the Raptors.
16: The Raptors last season were 23rd in isolation scoring, 29th in pick and roll scoring efficiency, 26th in three-point attempts, 21st in three-point percentage. What does Kawhi Leonard bring to your team? All of those things.
15: It's also reported that Leonard could sign a 2-year extension in the near future. Alain Kevion, 680 News Radio.
11: 680 News time, 4:37. Last night's debate between three of Toronto's top mayoral candidates has wrapped up. The key issue up for discussion was affordable living. 680's Roman Qureshi has some of the highlights.
17: For 90 minutes, the three candidates on stage in the debate hosted by the Daily Bread Food Bank fielding questions on affordability on things like housing, encampments, and transit, with Brad Bradford and Chris Alexander going on the attack and Olivia Chow trying to defend her policies.
18: Well, when Councillor Bradford was on TTC board, he raised TTC fares and cut services. People had to pay more and get less. I'm doing the exact opposite.
19: Saying it with enthusiasm doesn't make it true. My plan for transit is very simple. We're going to have uniform officers in our stations and our transit system.
20: The mayor's approach to transit is unsustainable.
17: And when asked whether Toronto was meeting its potential in a yes-no portion of the debate, Alexander and Bradford said no, Chow said yes. Momin Qureshi, 680 News Radio.
11: 680 News time, 4:38. A pair of women were arrested at a large demonstration at Nathan Phillips Square last night, where hundreds of protesters were pushing back against Prime Minister Mark Carney's first foreign investment summit. Carney's goal is to attract $1 trillion in investment as Canada faces weak business investment and U.S. trade uncertainty. Key industries where money could be funneled include data centers, mining, and pipelines. 680's Sofia Vavaroutsos has the story and reaction.
21: Hundreds of protesters say they're against the investment summit, drawing some of the wealthiest people in the world to this city, where they'll be face to face with government officials behind closed doors. Jasmine's one of the organizers and says she's against the summit.
27: It's absolutely ridiculous. I mean, there's no reason for these decisions to be made behind closed doors. The fact that it is signals that it's not in our interest.
21: The summit's being touted as a chance for some of the world's most influential capital holders to invest in this country, and some of the investors are calling for change to what they say is red tape. The CEO of an Australian company is among them. She talked to the Prime Minister.
29: It's really important to have structural change that you and your team are driving, including at the province level.
21: At Nathan Phillips Square, Sofia Favaruzzo, 680 News Radio.
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11: 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Empro says the price did not change at midnight, staying at $1.82.9 a liter at most GTA stations. And coming up in 60 seconds, your traffic and weather report. 680 News Time, 4:40.
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11: 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It's time for Rogers Xfinity Internet traffic and weather. 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
4: Still a lot of construction to navigate through on the highways, but we are making some progress. So let's start on the DVP. So if you're going southbound, construction between Dundas and the Gardner has cleared, and the ramp to Richmond has reopened ahead of schedule. Was supposed to last until about 5:30, and same goes with the eastern ramp to the northbound DVP. That has reopened. Northbound 404 ramp to Highway 7, we have construction in the right lane. If you're traveling on the southbound 427 Express to the westbound QEW, the right lane is blocked with construction on that ramp. And then staying on the westbound QEW from the 427 over to Dixie, two right lanes are blocked. The ramp from West Mall is closed. Same goes with the ramp to Dixie at Bronte HOV and a couple of left lanes out for road work. Fort Erie bound QEW approaching North Shore, two right lanes are blocked and the ramps from North Shore off limits as well. Toronto bound QEW at Centennial Parkway, a couple of left lanes are blocked, and then two more left lanes blocked over top of the Skyway at Huron-Ontario. The right lane remains out. The ramps from Huron-Ontario and Cawthra are closed. Good news on the southbound 410. The ramps to and from Derry have reopened. We had an issue pop up on the northbound 410 ramp to Mayfield, but it was quickly cleared away. If you're traveling on the eastbound 403, construction continues at Mavis in the three right lanes. The ramps from Mavis are closed off, and the ramps to and from Huron-Ontario blocked off as well. Your next report is at 4:51 with your forecast. Here's Natasha Ramsahai.
5: Monday was the coolest day of the work week. The rest of this week is going to be warm. 24 degrees today. A mix of sun and cloud. Gusty southwest winds up to 50 kilometers per hour. And there will be times where a couple of showers are going to try to get squeezed out of that cloud. One will come early this morning and then also late afternoon into this evening. And a slight risk of an evening thunderstorm is possible as well, especially through the east end of the GTA. On Wednesday, I'll hold the rain off. It should be a dry day, mainly cloudy and 25. But showers return by Thursday morning. Today, up to 24 degrees.
11: It is 15 degrees in downtown Toronto under a partly cloudy sky. 680 News Time at 4:43. A Quebec doctor has been found guilty of two assault counts and counseling someone to commit an offense that was never carried out. Judge Frederick Bernard found Sanjeev Sirpal pressured his then-girlfriend to fabricate a diary entry intended to discredit a patient who had complained about him. Bernard also concluded Sirpal assaulted the woman twice in 2020 while acquitting him of obstruction of justice and dangerous driving. Sirpal, whose Quebec medical permit was revoked in 2022, is scheduled to return to court for sentencing on October 15th.
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11: It is 15 degrees in downtown Toronto. Good morning. I'm Kiana Alvarez, and here are the top stories this hour. A teenage boy has been pronounced dead and a suspect remains at large after a shooting in the Jane and Finch area. Officers found the teenage boy with gunshot wounds at the scene. He was then rushed to hospital where he died a short time later. The key issue up for discussion was affordable living at last night's debate between three of Toronto's top mayoral candidates. The event was hosted by the Daily Bread Food Bank, where Toronto Mayor Olivia Chow defended her policies against Brad Bradford and Chris Alexander. Raptors fans can breathe a sigh of relief because Kawhi Leonard is coming home. The Raptors acquired him from the Clippers in exchange for Brandon Ingram and Grady Dick. It is now time for sports, and from Sportsnet 590 The Fan, here's Ale Cavion.
15: The trade call has been made. It's official. Kawhi Leonard is a Toronto Raptor again. Leonard, who helped lead the Raptors to their first and only NBA title in 2019, coming over from the Clippers in exchange for Brandon Ingram and Grady Dick, and they swapped future first and second round picks. Those details up on Sportsnet.ca. The Blue Jays and Tigers, disappointing night for those who took this one in at Rogers Center. Jose Soriano took a no-hitter into the seventh inning and got a three-run homer from Kazuma Okamoto, but they still found a way to lose. Game tied at five in the ninth inning with a runner on second for the Tigers. One out, a ball got hit to the ground to Vladimir Guerrero Jr., who had to flip it to Louis Varland. Varland botched the catch. Tigers went on to score. Dagger right there. Tigers with the 6-5 win. Good news, though, the Jays still a game back from a wild card spot since the Guardians also lost. That was against the White Sox. 7-3 was the final. Kansas City Chiefs and the Denver Broncos with the Monday Nighter in the NFL. That game played at Arrowhead Stadium. It was all Chiefs in this one. Patrick Mahomes back from an ACL tear. He's totally fine. He ran 15 yards and found his way into the end zone to score a touchdown. Chiefs with the 31-10 win. Sports at 15 and 45 past every hour or anytime at sportsnet.ca.
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13: This is All News Radio. Good morning. I'm Christine Ritchie. Prime Minister Mark Carney says he's ready to get back to the table with the U.S. for the right trade deal. 680 News Radio business analyst Chris McCusker has more.
14: Carney spoke to Bloomberg News ahead of the two-day investment summit in Toronto, and he says the collapse of trade talks with the U.S. did help to clarify Canada's negotiating red lines. And he adds Canada's not going to slow down on its efforts to expand trade with other countries. Once the summit is over, Carney flies to France for talks on deepening Canada's relationship with the European Union. Now, trade talks between Canada and the U.S. broke down in August, and Carney said at the time the U.S. was asking for too much and offering too little. Over the weekend, the U.S. president said a deal with Canada could come fairly soon, but he offered no details. Chris McCusker, 680 News Radio.
13: A significant rollback of climate regulations was issued by the White House. U.S. President Donald Trump has authorized the EPA to eliminate the greenhouse gas emissions limits on coal and natural gas power plants. Interior Secretary Doug Burgum said the deregulatory steps would deliver savings running into the trillions of dollars.
0: So when we talk about reliable, affordable energy, we're talking about reliable, affordable, and secure energy. That could be geothermal, it could be hydro, it can be nuclear, it can be oil, it can be gas, and it can be beautiful clean coal.
13: The rule change is expected to face immediate legal changes, with environmental groups calling the rollback a threat to public health. Donald Trump Jr. received a very generous wedding present from someone his new bride described as a dear friend in a social media post. That person is Umar Kremlev, a Russian oligarch. ProPublica says Kremlev paid for a lavish after-party for Trump's eldest son. The White House issued a statement from the president, which read in part, he does not know who Umar is and was not at the wedding, adding, quote, not a big deal. ABC Chief Washington correspondent Jonathan Carl has the details.
9: The president's son has described his wedding as a low-key affair, but ProPublica reported the 2 days of parties that followed were anything but low-key. Don Jr.'s new wife, Bettina, posted pictures of the festivities spread out over two private islands, including professional dancers and a large fireworks display. ProPublica reported Russian oligarch Umar Kremlev paid for it. Days before the wedding, he reportedly traveled with Putin to China.
13: A spokesman for Kremlev told ProPublica he and Don Jr. have a friendly relationship and have never talked politics. Traffic and weather up next.
10: It's been so long since I've been to a party, but the sitter's waiting. 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
4: Stefan Olup here from the 680 News Radio Traffic Center. Lots of construction still on the westbound 401. First beyond Westney over to Brock Road. Three left lanes taken out. The ramps from Kingston Road are shut down. Then at Meadowvale, all collector lanes closed over to Nielsen. The ramps from Meadowvale and Morningside shut down. In the express at Meadowvale, two right lanes are blocked. The transfer to the collectors approaching Morningside also closed. You can get on the highway at Nielsen, though. The ramp to Warden is shut down for maintenance at Highway 25. Two right lanes blocked with construction, and starting to see a bunch up now again from Highway 25 over to Kelso. Southbound 25 on-ramp to the highway also closed. And then east of Highway 6 South, two right lanes remain blocked with construction. Eastbound 401 at Huron-Ontario in the collectors, two right lanes remain blocked. The ramps from Huron-Ontario are closed down, and no access to the 410 403 ramp at Weston in the collectors. Two right lanes blocked here. Northbound Weston on-ramp is closed. Collectors ramp to the 400 Black Creek shut down as well. The ramps from Bayview remain closed. East of Bayview, transfer to the collectors is blocked. On the ramp to Kennedy, the right lane is out with construction at McCowan in the collectors. More road work in the two left lanes. The transfers to the collectors east of McCowan and approaching Nielsen off limits as well. Eastbound on the 407 from Derry to the 401, construction here has wrapped up. Westbound 407 approaching Kiel, ongoing construction in the two right lanes. Your next report is at 5:01 with your forecast. Here's Natasha Ramsahai.
5: Throw an umbrella in your bag today. Most of the day is going to be dry, but we do have a slight chance of early morning showers and then also late afternoon into this evening. We're also going to kick up that wind just a notch up to about 40 to 50 kilometers per hour out of the southwest. Also, if you live out through the east end, watch for an evening thunderstorm. Very weak in nature, non-severe expected, and today's high 24. Wednesday, a mix of sun and cloud, 25. Morning showers Thursday, but the afternoon should be dry with a high of 25 and a dry Friday, partly cloudy and 24 degrees. Temperatures cool back to seasonal for the weekend. Today, up to 24 degrees.
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13: You're listening to All News Radio. Oasis is going back on tour, and Ella Langley is looking to beat an iconic star's record on the charts.
22: Oasis is hitting the road again, coming off the successful premiere of their documentary, Oasis, Don't Look Back in Anger. The British band has announced new tour dates for 2027, including stops in Boston and Las Vegas. Oasis' Don't Look Back in Anger is in theaters now and will stream on Hulu and Disney Plus later this year. Disney is the parent company of Hulu and ABC News.
23: She's from Texas, I can tell.
22: Ella Langley's Choosin' Texas continues to break records. The hit single is now tied with Mariah Carey's All I Want for Christmas Is You as the longest-running single on the Billboard Hot 100 with 22 weeks at number one, after breaking the record for non-holiday songs with 20 weeks. We now have the official trailer for Crystal Lake. The Friday the 13th prequel series about Pam Voorhees is set to premiere on Peacock on October 15th, Chuck Sievertson, ABC News.
13: Back here at home, Toronto Police are launching its fourth community safety hub in the city, this time at Dufferin Mall. City's Beverly Anders reports on what police are learning from their first three hubs.
24: This is the third community safety hub the Toronto Police Service have opened inside of a mall, and the fourth within the city.
25: Police say that community hubs serve as a relaxed, informal space meant to welcome conversations between community members and the Toronto Police Service. The first two hubs were open inside the Fairview Mall and CF Shops at Don Mills.
26: What we've seen both at Fairview and at Don Mills, a marked decrease in crime and reporting of crime in both of those hubs.
13: According to police, the new hub will focus on preventing crime through fraud, scam, and theft awareness activities, as well as ensuring youth and senior safety. It's to be a point of contact where people can speak one-on-one with neighborhood community officers. And the hub will be staffed daily. Now time for the Market Minute. A mixed start to the week on the markets, with the TSX higher by 5 points to 35,702. On Wall Street, the Dow was down 152 points, while the NASDAQ dropped by 146. With more, here's Bloomberg.
27: Without admission of fault or liability, Abbott Laboratories has agreed to pay $385 million to federal and several state regulators. The agreement settles Justice Department allegations of poor manufacturing practices at two facilities. The department said the company caused U.S. and state programs to buy powdered formula made in a way that put the products at an unacceptable risk of microorganism contamination. In a statement, Abbott says nothing matters more than the safety and quality of its products. Technology consulting company Accenture has agreed to pay $25 million over DEI policies. The payment resolves allegations by the Justice Department that Accenture took race and sex into consideration when making hiring and promotion decisions, then falsely certified compliance with regulations on government contracts that prohibit such practices. The company says the settlement does not constitute an admission of liability. Andrew O'Day, Bloomberg Radio.
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1: 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Last night's Emmy Awards in Los Angeles included a tribute to Canadian actor and comedian Catherine O'Hara, who died in January at the age of 71. Three of her former co-stars and on-screen children, Macaulay Culkin from the Home Alone franchise, and Annie Murphy and Dan Levy from Schitt's Creek, shared some heartfelt words.
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1: It is Tuesday, September 15th. Good morning. I'm Kiana Alvarez, and here's what's making news this hour. Toronto police are reporting a teenage boy is dead after a shooting in the Jane and Finch area yesterday. A 51-year-old man has been taken to hospital in life-threatening condition after a level 2 alarm fire in the city. And yesterday at the Daily Bread Food Bank, Olivia Chow defended her record in the mayoral race in the first debate to feature all three candidates.
4: It slipped away for the Jays, but there's still a game out of the playoffs. They'll try again tonight against the Tigers. And Kawhi deal done. Sports at 15.
8: Stock futures slumping as U.S. Treasury yields climb and the price for oil continues to soar. Dow futures down 300 points. Business at 26.
1: 680 News Time, 5:01. It's time for Rogers Xfinity Internet traffic and weather together on the ones. Good morning, Stefan Allup.
9: Good morning, Kiana. This report brought to you by Sunwing. Lots of construction clearing over the last 10 minutes. On the westbound 401, construction beyond Westney has wrapped up. The ramps from Kingston Road have reopened. At Meadowvale, all lanes are now active. The collectors have reopened, and those two right express lanes have also reopened. The ramps from Meadowvale and Morningside cleared up. The transfer to the collectors approaching Morningside also clear. No access, though, to Warden. That ramp is closed for maintenance. And out in Milton at Highway 25, two right lanes out with construction here. You will find a slowdown from Highway 25 over to Kelso. Southbound 25 on ramp remains shut down as well. And then east of Highway 6 South, we have two right lanes blocked. Eastbound 401 at Huron-Ontario in the collectors. Still seeing two right lanes out here. The ramps from Huron-Ontario are blocked off. The ramps to the 410-403 are closed. We have construction on the go still in the collectors at Weston. Two right lanes blocked. I imagine they're in the process of clearing that, though, because the northbound Weston ramp has reopened and the collectors ramp to the 400 Black Creek has cleared as well. The ramps from Bayview open now. East of Bayview, the transfer to the collectors remains closed, though. On the ramp to Kennedy, we have construction in the right lane. At McAllen in the collectors, couple of left lanes out with construction, and the transfers to the collectors east of McAllen and approaching Nielsen still blocked as well. On the southbound 400 at Bayfield, construction here has wrapped up. South of Mapleview, more work on the go here. That is now done. We have this ongoing police investigation, though, in Innisfil. Innisfil Beach Road is closed between the 400 and Industrial Park. Simcoe Police saying that the westbound Innisfil Beach ramps to the north and southbound 400 are closed. No word, though, about the eastbound ramps. Southbound 400 at Highway 89, couple of right lanes remain blocked here. And on the ramp to Highway 9, we have a couple of left lanes out now with a collision. 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Now with your forecast, here's Natasha Ramsahai.
5: A warm front pushing through early this morning could drop a few raindrops. drops. However, most of the day will be dry, mainly cloudy. We do have a risk of some late afternoon and evening showers and a slight risk of a thunderstorm, especially out through the east end with a high of 24 degrees and a gusty southwest wind up to about 40 to 50 kilometers per hour. Today, 24 degrees.
1: It is currently 15 degrees in downtown Toronto under a partly cloudy sky. 680 News Time, 5:04. Toronto police are reporting a teenage boy is dead after a shooting in the Jane and Finch area yesterday. Emergency crews were called to the area at around 3:30 in the afternoon. Police Inspector Dan Pravica explains what happened.
10: On scene, they located a teenage male suffering from at least one gunshot wound. The EMS personnel arrived. The male was transported via emergency run to a local trauma hospital, where unfortunately a short time later, he was pronounced deceased. The Homicide Missing Persons Unit has now taken over the investigation.
1: Police are still searching for a suspect who remains outstanding. They also say neighborhood officers will be speaking to the residents and businesses of the community, asking questions and working with the homicide squad to get more information to solve this case as quickly as possible. 680 News Time, 5:05. Breaking news from Toronto Emergency Services, who say a 51-year-old man has been taken to hospital in life-threatening

0: face of this debate on affordability. Olivia Chow, Brad Bradford, and Chris Alexander fielding questions on everything from transit to youth employment to housing. Unsurprisingly, Brad Bradford and Chris Alexander on the attack, trying to pick apart Chow's last 3 years in office, while Chow trying to tout her accomplishments.
1: With all the taxes and the bureaucracy that you've put on the building sector here, you have effectively killed the housing market.
2: We haven't done our job. They haven't done our job. We can do better.
3: I am taking a different direction, a different choice. We are taking slumlords to court if they don't fix their buildings.
0: In a yes-no portion of the debate, all three candidates committing to keeping property taxes at the rate of inflation. Momin Qureshi, 680 News Radio.
4: 680 News Time, 5:06. Demonstrators gathered at City Hall last night to speak out against the Prime Minister's high-stake global investment summit taking place in Toronto this week. Police also say a pair of women were arrested at the event for mischief, obstructing police, and assault. 680 Sophia Vavaroutsos is hearing what protesters have to say.
5: A crowd of hundreds gathered in Nathan Phillips Square to speak up against the investment summit. Alex is one of the protesters. He says he wants to take a stand.
6: The Prime Minister is looking at short-term gains in order to meet targets that are set in a business sense. He isn't running the government as an institution that is here to benefit everyone. He's running it like a corporation that is supposed to turn a profit.
5: Business leaders are meeting with members of the federal and provincial governments. The government also promised qualifying investors advanced decisions from the CRA about how income tax laws will apply to them before they invest in this country, something protesters say will pave the way for privatization. In Nathan Phillips Square, Sophia Vavaroutsos, 680 News Radio.
4: 680 News Time, 5:07. Canada's relationship with the United States made its way to the Emmy Awards on Monday as Sally Field took the stage to accept a top prize. Field name-dropped Canada during her thank you speech at the Peacock Theater in Los Angeles.
7: Oh my gosh, for photography who made the Pacific Northwest another character. And it's Canada. Blessed Canada, our neighbors, our friends.
4: Field won Best Actress in a Limited Series, Anthology, or Movie for the Netflix drama Remarkably Bright Creatures, about the deep bond formed between a widowed aquarium worker and a young aspiring musician. There's also an octopus in the movie as well. It was filmed in Deep Cove, British Columbia. And on to the other awards of the night. Jean Smart of Hacks was awarded Lead Actress in a Comedy Series. This latest award marks Smart's 8th Emmy Award overall, which ties the all-time performer record shared by Cloris Leachman, Julia Louise Dreyfus, and Allison Janney. And speaking of Allison Janney, she was victorious in the Outstanding Supportive Actress in a Drama category for her role in The Diplomat. When it comes to the top male stars, none shining brighter than the Pitt star Noah Wiley, who won the award for Best Leading Man in a Drama Series, along with the show itself, winning the Emmy for Outstanding Drama Series. Coming up, your gas price update, 680 News Time, 5:09.
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10: 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There's never been a better time to make your move. 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Are you?
4: 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EMPRO says the price did not change at midnight, staying at $1.82.9 a liter at most GTA stations. And coming up, traffic and weather together on the ones. 680 News Time, 5:10.
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1: 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It's time for Rogers Xfinity Internet, traffic and weather together on the ones. 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
2: This report brought to you by 407 ETR, starting to slow down now on the Toronto-bound QEW at the Centennial Parkway, where we have two left lanes out for ongoing construction. Looks like construction has wrapped up, though, on the Skyway. It looks like those pylons have been pushed off to the left shoulder. Traffic looking good as you make your way over. At Huron-Ontario, the right lane remains blocked off, and the ramps from Huron-Ontario and Cawthra still shut down. And we have a new problem on the ramp to the northbound 427 Express. Right lane is out with a stall, so keep an eye out for that. If you're heading down to the westbound QEW from the southbound 427 Express, we do have the right lane out with construction on that ramp. Westbound QEW from the 427 over to Dixie. Construction ongoing in the two right lanes. Starting to see a bunch up again approaching Dixie. The ramp from West Mall is off limits. Same goes with the ramp to Dixie. At Bronte, we have construction set up in the HOV and two left lanes. Fort Erie bound approaching North Shore, a couple of right lanes out, and the ramps from North Shore also blocked off. Eastbound 401 at Huron-Ontario in the collectors, two right lanes still out. The ramps from Huron-Ontario blocked as well, and the ramp to the 410-403 also closed. At Weston, still waiting for the all clear from the MTO about this construction that we had in the two right lanes. I'm not seeing it on the camera though, so it looks like it has, but we'll await word from them. The transfer to the collector approaching, or east of Bayview, I should say, is still shut down. On the ramp to Kennedy, construction in the right lane. Good news, construction in the collectors at McCowan has cleared away, and those transfers to the collectors east of McCowan and approaching Nielsen also cleared up. If you're traveling on the southbound 400, it looks like we still have, this construction at 89 has cleared, but we still have a crash on the ramp to Highway 9. It's blocking the two left lanes. 407 ETR driving offers help you beat the traffic while saving big. Create a My Account. 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Your next update is at 5:21. Now with your forecast, here's Natasha Ramsahai.
3: A little bit more unsettled today, but temperatures are not going to be as cool as yesterday, getting up to 24 degrees, which is slightly above seasonal. We can thank a gusty southwest wind for that, up to 50 kilometers per hour. Now, most of the day is dry, partly cloudy. Don't cancel any outdoor activities. We do have a slight chance of early morning showers as well as late afternoon and into the evening showers. We could even squeeze out a brief thunderstorm early this evening and then expect a very warm overnight down to 18 degrees. Wednesday, I'm going to keep us dry, mainly cloudy with sunny breaks and a high of 25. Today, up to 24 degrees.
1: It is 15 degrees in downtown Toronto under a partly cloudy sky. Coming up, an early look at the morning show with Paul Cook. 680 News Time, 5:14.
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1: It is 15 degrees right now in downtown Toronto. Good morning, I'm Kiana Alvarez. And joining us now with an early look at the morning show, here's Paul Cook. Good morning, Paul.
9: Kiana, good morning. Here's what we're looking at this morning. The search continues for the killer of a 15-year-old boy in the city's northwest, shot dead near Jane and Finch. More than 15 hours later, police have not released any description of the shooter. Carl Hanske's heading to the scene. Olivia Chow defends her record on affordability as rivals Brad Bradford and Chris Alexander come out swinging in the first mayoral debate involving all three top polling candidates. And at the Emmys, Widow's Bay takes Best Comedy, The Pit, repeats as Best Drama. Our Jamie Palfrer will have some of the night's memorable moments. Kiana.
1: Thank you, Paul. It is now time for sports, and from Sportsnet 590, The Fan. Good morning, Simon Bennett.
10: Hey, Kiana, good morning. Oh, it slipped away from the Jays last night. Much-used bullpen struggling, so Louis Varland was asked to get the last five outs against Detroit, who tied the game in the eighth and then scored the go-ahead run when Varland wasn't able to squeeze a tough play at first base. And that is how Detroit got the 6-5 win. To be fair, Toronto stranded the bases loaded in the second and third. An early lead could have been much bigger. It cost them, but nothing changes in the standings. The Guardians lost to the White Sox 7-3, so Toronto still a game back at Cleveland. The American League's last wild card with 11 games to go to the big one tonight, 7 o'clock on Sportsnet 590 The Fan and Sportsnet. The Yankees and Dodgers with wins to clinch playoff spots as well last night. The relief from Raptors fans this morning with two words: he back. Toronto confirming Kawhi Leonard's return. The deal the same as agreed to in June. The Clippers get Brandon Ingram, Grady Dick, and a whole bunch of picks. The deal, of course, held up by the NBA's investigation into the Clippers' cap circumvention. Leonard fined but not suspended. The Raptors gather officially to open camp in less than 2 weeks. Week one of the NFL ended with a dominant win for the Chiefs over the Broncos, 31-10. Patrick Mahomes victorious in his return from last season's torn ACL. Super Bowl MVP with Seattle, Kenneth Walker III, rushed for two scores in his KC debut. Sportsnet, 15 and 45 past every hour or anytime at sportsnet.ca. 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
1: 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AI experts are calling for more guardrails to be put in place in the wake of hacking incidents involving AI agents. However, U.S. President Donald Trump thinks differently. Rianne Campbell from City News has the details.
14: This essay, written by Anthropic CEO Dario Amodei, drew support over the weekend from fellow AI developers, including OpenAI CEO Sam Altman and ex-AI chief Elon Musk, both of whom say they agree with Amodei's calls for a slowdown in developing the technology. In the essay, Amodei writes in part that AI brings risks. They include the risk of losing control of AI systems, misuse of AI for cyber attacks and bioterrorism, and serious economic disruption. Adding, we must slow the pace at which we improve the capabilities of AI models. Doubling down on Monday on his Truth Social account, writing in part, saying that the only control or guardrails that AI needs is a strong and smart, high IQ president. And the U.S. already has that in spades. Rianne Campbell, City News, Toronto.
1: And coming up in 60 seconds, traffic and weather together on the ones. 680 News Time, 520.
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1: 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It's time for Rogers Xfinity Internet traffic and weather together on the ones. 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
2: This report brought to you by HIMPRO. It's a slow go now on the Toronto-bound QEW at the Centennial Parkway, where we have two left lanes blocked here with overnight construction. And it looks like I spoke too soon about this work being done on the Skyway, because it is slowing down again here. It looks like this work is being done just off the camera. So from the MTO, they're saying that two left lanes still out here. So just be advised of that. It's slow as you make your way over the bridge. Then at Huron-Ontario, right lane remains blocked with construction. Not seeing much of a delay here, though. The ramps from here, Ontario and Cawthra, are still out, though. And then on the ramp to the northbound 427 Express, we have a stall in the right lane, so keep an eye out for that. If you're making your way onto the westbound QEW from the southbound 427 in the Express, we have construction in the right lane on this ramp. Then on the westbound QEW, construction continues in the two right lanes from the 427 over to Dixie, and you'll find delays from West Mall to Dixie. The ramp from West Mall is off limits, and same goes with the ramp to Dixie. At Bronte, HOV and a couple of left lanes are out. Fort Erie bound approaching North Shore, a couple of right lanes blocked, and the ramps from North Shore are closed down as well. Heads up if you're on the northbound DVP, just getting word approaching Bloor. Looks like we have a pedestrian walking along the right shoulder, getting very close to a live lane here, so just keep an eye out for that. If you're on the eastbound 401, construction continues at Huron-Ontario in the collectors. Two right lanes are out, and it's causing a bunch up now from Huron-Ontario over to the 410. The ramps from Huron-Ontario are a no-go, and same goes with those ramps to the 410, 403. Construction at Weston in the collectors has cleared. The transfer to the collectors east of Bayview has also cleared up. If you're going westbound, the ramp to Warden remains closed for ongoing maintenance. Looks like construction might have wrapped up at Highway 25. Not seeing any delays here anymore, but it looks like we still have pylons blocking that ramp from southbound Highway 25, and then between the sixes, construction in the two right lanes. Northbound 400, construction at 88 has also cleared. If you've suffered a critical accident, get the HIMPRO advantage to overcome every obstacle. 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Your next update is at 531. Now with your forecast, here's Natasha Ramsey.
3: It's going to be warm for the rest of the work week. 24 degrees today, gusty southwest wind up to 50 kilometers per hour. But we've got a couple of rain chances. One early this morning. Most of the middle of the day is going to be dry. And then late afternoon, evening, we bring back the chance for showers, but also a risk of an evening thunderstorm. Looks like a couple of spotty showers possible overnight. Wednesday should be dry, a mix of sun and cloud in 25. And then back to some showers on Thursday. But this time it looks like it may just impact the morning, drying out through the afternoon with a high of 25. And a gorgeous way to end off the work week Friday, partly cloudy in 24. Today's high also 24 degrees.
1: It is currently 15 degrees in downtown Toronto under a partly cloudy sky. 680 News Time, 524.
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1: 680 News Time, 525. Sydney Sweeney has a new ad that's sparking a new debate, this time over athletes and sexuality. ABC's Hannah Batta reports.
21: The actress appearing nude for sports betting platform Novig, covering herself with footballs, tennis rackets, and hockey pads.
22: How about this?
21: Many female athletes now speaking out, claiming the ad reduces women in sports to their bodies instead of their abilities. Champion boxer Skye Nicholson saying there's a big difference between looking sexy because you do sport compared to using sex to sell sport.
1: Sydney Sweeney previously stirred up controversy with her American Eagle My Jeans Are Blue campaign as well. Coming up, your business report with Mike Eppel, 680 News Time, 526.
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1: Now for your business report. Good morning, Mike Eppel.
23: Good morning. Seeing an early slump for stocks as U.S. borrowing costs continue to climb and the U.S. Federal Reserve getting ready for a two-day meeting on interest rate policy. The yield on the U.S. 10-year Treasury is now at 5.03%. That's the highest level since 2007 on inflation risks. Looking at the Dow futures, down 300 points in the early trade. Monday saw the markets put in a mixed performance. A winner on Bay Street, the TSX, was up 5 points, led by energy stocks, telecoms, and railways. Wall Street had the Dow Jones down 152 points as big tech reacted to the warnings from artificial intelligence leaders about slowing down the technology. Shares of NVIDIA lost 3.33%. Broadcom was down 4.75%. But cybersecurity companies surged, including CrowdStrike, up by 12% on the day. The Nasdaq was down 146 points. In international trade this morning, the Tokyo Nikkei closed down just 8 points. Hong Kong's market was down 250 or 1%. The Frankfurt DAX index down 180 points or 0.7%. Price for oil continuing to climb. It's up $2.25 this morning at $103.63 a barrel U.S. Gold is down $42 at $43.10. Our dollar steady at $71.92, exchange at $1.39, and Bitcoin down $2,200 at $76,800. At the Business Center, I'm Mike Eppel.

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4: It's Tuesday, September 15th. Good morning. I'm Catherine Jeté.
5: I'm Paul Cook. Here's what's making news right now.
6: The search continues for a gunman who shot and killed a boy in broad daylight at Jane and Finch.
4: An overnight fire in the Lansdowne and DuPont area has sent a 51-year-old man to hospital in critical condition.
7: For the first time, the three leading candidates in the race to become Toronto's next mayor square off in a debate.
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9: Horror comedy Widow's Bay sweeps the Emmys.
10: The evil entity on the island that trusted us with its story.
9: The full rundown, including the host and that Taylor Swift cameo.
11: Jays will try again. Still a game out of the playoffs despite a rough finish against Detroit. In two words, he back. Kawhi Leonard officially a Raptor again. Sports at 45.
5: Stock futures slumping as the U.S. 10-year Treasury yield hits 5% for the first time since 2007. The U.S. Central Bank starting a two-day meeting on interest rate policy. Business at 56.
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4: It's time for Rogers Xfinity Internet. Traffic and weather together on the ones. Jordan Kerr is at the traffic center. Good morning, Jordan.
13: And good morning, Catherine. Morning, Paul. Well, we have construction causing delays around the GTA, including on the eastbound 401 from Hurontario to the 410 and the collectors. It's jammed up. Two right lanes are closed off through here, and the Hurontario ramps to eastbound 401 are closed down. The collector ramp to the 410 and 403 also off limits. And then further along eastbound 401, the ramp to Kennedy has the right lane closed due to construction. On the westbound 401, it's starting to slow from the 412 to Salem. The construction on the ramp to Warden has cleared away, so that's good news. Through Highway 25, they had two right lanes closed off. Looks like that's clear, but the southbound Highway 25 ramp to the westbound 401 still reported as closed for construction, and there's construction west of Highway 6 South on the two right lanes. That might be clearing as well. Doesn't look too slow through there anymore, which is good news. On the eastbound QEW, construction still set up in spots, so over the Bicentennial Parkway on the Toronto-bound side, two left lanes are closed down. Over the Skyway, two left lanes are closed down as well. And then it's slow going around Hurontario. The right lane is closed off for construction. The Hurontario and Cawthra ramps to the eastbound QEW are off limits. So it's not too bad on the eastbound side. It's slower on the westbound side. Westbound on the QEW from west of the 427 to Dixie, there are two right lanes closed down. It's backed up from the 427 to Dixie, and the West Mall ramp to westbound QEW is closed. The ramp to Dixie is also closed down. The construction at Bronte has cleared away, so that's good news. And then Fort Erie bound on the QEW approaching North Shore, two right lanes are closed down for construction, and the North Shore ramp to the Fort Erie bound QEW is closed down as well. Next report at 5:41, and now with the forecast, we say good morning to meteorologist Carl Lamb.
14: Hey, good morning, Jordan. Well, we have mostly cloudy conditions as we go through the morning because some light rain does move through. It's heavier up in cottage country as we go through the morning hours, but can't rule out a few of those showers kind of rolling through the GTA. And then 24 is our guaranteed high today, and it'll feel like 29 with some increasing humidity because of that gusty southerly wind. And then another chance for some rain late this afternoon into the evening, and then we're down to 17 tonight. Right now it's 16 at Pearson. Your guaranteed high is 24.
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4: A teenager is dead, and police are asking his killer to turn themselves in after a shooting in broad daylight in the city's northwest.
5: 680's Carl Hansky is on his way to the scene in the Jane and Finch area and joins us live. Good morning, Carl.
15: Yeah, good morning, Paul. That's right. A boy shot down and shot dead in broad daylight in a busy intersection. This happened right at Jane and Finch just after 3:30 yesterday afternoon. Looks like the boy was on the LRT platform when he was shot. I can tell you there were lots of people in the area at the time, including other children, people running and panicking. The boy was rushed to hospital where he was pronounced dead. The shooter took off as well. There's been no description of him or her from homicide detectives, but I can tell you at that intersection, they will have security camera video. I'm headed there to talk to residents this morning. Reporting live, headed to Jane Finch. I'm Carl Hanske, 680 News Radio.
4: 680 News Time, 534. Breaking news from the Junction, where a 51-year-old man is critically hurt after an overnight fire. Emergency crews were called to an apartment building near Lansdowne and DuPont around 12:30 this morning. The man was pulled from an 8th-floor unit and rushed to hospital with life-threatening injuries. An investigation is ongoing.
16: You're listening to 680 News Radio. A record-setting night for a streaming comedy, a mysterious cameo from a pop superstar, and some kind words for Canada. The 78th Emmy Awards offered lots of memorable moments last night in Hollywood. 680's Jamie Pulfer is here live with some of the highlights. Good morning, Jamie.
9: Yeah, good morning, Paul. And word of mouth grew about the horror comedy Widow's Bay over the summer, and it paid off big time last night.
10: So thank you so much, and thank you to the Academy, and we'd also like to thank the evil entity on the island that trusted us with its story.
9: Katie Dippold, creator of the Apple TV show about a New England island community reckoning with a centuries-old curse, setting a single season record for a comedy, 14 wins, The Pitt winning Best Drama Series for a second straight year. Jean Smart becomes the first woman to win an Emmy for every season of a series, her fifth in a row for Hack.
17: Okay, just the men stay standing. The girls get to sit down.
9: At 79 years old, Sally Field set a record, the oldest to win in a lead actress in a limited series or movie category for Remarkably Bright Creatures, shot in BC.
18: Made the Pacific Northwest another character. And it's Canada. Blessed Canada, our neighbors, our friends.
9: Mariska Hargitay hosting with a Law and Order SVU pre-taped skit with Taylor Swift making a cameo.
19: Saccharide Aries from the vineyard, north or south.
20: What did you just say?
19: I didn't say anything.
9: That sequence of random words sending Swifties scrambling considered a new Easter egg. Reporting live with the Emmys the morning after, Jamie Pulfer, 680 News Radio.
4: 680 News Time, 536. All three frontrunners in the Toronto mayor's race took part in a debate for the first time. 680's Momin Qureshi watched it all play out at the Daily Bread Food Bank's headquarters last night in Etobicoke.
7: With a record high 1 in 10 people now relying on the Daily Bread Food Bank, the focus of this debate on affordability. Olivia Chow, Brad Bradford, and Chris Alexander fielding questions on everything from transit to youth employment to housing. Unsurprisingly, Brad Bradford and Chris Alexander on the attack, trying to pick apart Chow's last 3 years in office, while Chow trying to tout her accomplishments.
8: With all the taxes and the bureaucracy that you've put on the building sector here, you have effectively killed the housing market.
21: We haven't done our job. They haven't done our job. We can do better.
18: I am taking a different direction, a different choice. We are taking slumlords to court if they don't fix their buildings.
7: In a yes-no portion of the debate, all three candidates committing to keeping property taxes at the rate of inflation. Momin Qureshi, 680 News Radio.
16: 680 News Time, 537. The first ever Canada Investment Summit continues today here in Toronto, where the Prime Minister is set to deliver opening remarks this morning ahead of a meeting with the CEO of one of the country's largest pension investors. The event began last night with a gala dinner at the AGO. It also was marked by a protest at Nathan Phillips Square, where two women were arrested on mischief and assault charges. 680's Sophia Avaruzos was there.
22: A crowd of hundreds gathered in Nathan Phillips Square to speak up against the investment summit. Alex is one of the protesters. He says he wants to take a stand.
23: The Prime Minister is looking at short-term gains in order to meet targets that are set in a business sense. He isn't running the government as an institution that is here to benefit everyone. He's running it like a corporation that is supposed to turn a profit.
22: Business leaders are meeting with members of the federal and provincial governments. The government also promised qualifying investors advanced decisions from the CRA about how income tax laws will apply to them before they invest in this country, something protesters say will pave the way for privatization. In Nathan Phillips Square, Sophia Favaruzzo, 680 News Radio.
4: 6 City News Time, 5:38. Two words, he back. And finally, the Raptors were able to confirm the return of the 2019 NBA Finals MVP. The trade returning Kawhi Leonard to the Six became official last night. Our Simon Bennett has more.
11: The trade agreed to in late June held up for months, but the Raptors could finally have some fun and post flashbacks.
0: Man, guy, what's up, baby?
1: What it do, baby?
0: Yeah, you already know.
11: Kawhi Leonard returns. The trade, the same as was reported in June, the LA Clippers get all-star Brandon Ingram, Grady Dick, and a load of draft picks, including two unprotected first rounders. The delay due to the NBA's investigation and the salary cap circumvention by the Clippers, Kawhi escaped with just a big fine. So now fans can focus on what this means for the team with the season weeks away. From Yahoo, Kevin O'Connor on Sportsnet Central.
2: Their character, that toughness, he only adds to that as well, raising their title odds. So I give it an A-plus risk, but it is a risk.
11: Expect to hear more when the Raptors hold media day ahead of camp September 20th. 28th, Simon Bennett, 680 News Radio.
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4: Still to come on 680 News Radio, construction on the eastbound 401 near here, Ontario, causing delays in the collectors. You'll hear traffic and weather together.
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4: It's time for Rogers Xfinity Internet. Traffic and weather together on the ones. Here's Jordan Kerr.
7: Now, this report is brought to you by Ford Dealers of Canada. On the eastbound 401 through Huron, Ontario and the collectors, two right lanes are closed down for construction, and it's causing a jam up approaching Huron, Ontario to the 410 in the collectors. We're just getting word the eastbound 401 collector ramp to the 410 and 403 is reopening, and the Huron, Ontario ramps to eastbound 401 are opening as well. In fact, MTO just saying that all the construction through here in the process of clearing. It's still really heavy. I'm just checking on the cameras to see if this is correct, and it's not. So eastbound 401 from here, Ontario, to the 410 and the collectors, it's still down to just a single lane, and the left lane is the only one open through here because of construction. They're starting to pick up the cones, so just be aware of that. The ramps should be opening shortly, so that the construction is very much still there. We'll be keeping an eye on that. Westbound on the 401, construction through Highway 25, officially all cleared up. On the southbound 400, there was an issue on the ramp to Highway 9. That collision has cleared away. Now, there's a ramp closure at Innisfil Beach Road. That's because of a police investigation that's closed Innisfil Beach Road from the 400 east to Industrial Parkway. So it's closed in both directions, which means there's no access from westbound Innisfil Beach Road to the north or southbound 400 right now as that police investigation continues. On the westbound QEW from the 427 to Dixie, it's jammed up through here. Two right lanes are closed down, and southbound on the 427 backed up on the ramp to the QEW. It's also down to a single lane because of the construction happening in that area. So very slow going through there. On the Toronto-bound QEW, construction approaching Centennial Parkway appears to have cleared. The delays have wrapped up. Construction on the Burlington Skyway blocking off two left lanes. It's causing a bit of a bunch up. And then a bunch up through here, Ontario, where the right lane is blocked off due to construction. Ford employee pricing is on until September 30th. 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Next report at 5:51, and now with the forecast, here's meteorologist Carl Lamb.
1: Okay, we do have the chance for some rain showers this morning. It is going to be mainly up into cottage country where it's a little more consistent, but we may get a few rain showers moving through the GTA. So don't be surprised with a little bit of rain this morning. And then we'll have the southerly wind kick in, and it really pumps in some humid air. So we'll have gusts up to 50 kilometers per hour, and 24 is a guaranteed high, feeling like 29. Then another chance for some showers late this afternoon into the evening, down to 17 tonight. For tomorrow, sunny cloud and 25. Right now, it is 16 at Pearson. Your guaranteed high is 24.
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3: Just over half of Canadian parents with adult children say they're still helping them out financially.
16: Canadian press reporter Michelle Zedekian has more from the new RBC report.
5: The report says 51% of parents with adult children aged 18 to 40 surveyed say they provided financial support in the past year. Of those helping out, 56% say the money was to help pay for groceries, while 43% have helped with an unexpected or emergency expense. 24% say the money was to help pay for rent. On average, the report finds parents who provided financial support gave about $6,000, while 24% gave more than $10,000. Michelle Zedekian, The Canadian Press.
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12: 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And The Pirate Queen by Ariel Lahan will do just that. 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
9: It's cloudy, 18 degrees in downtown Toronto. Good morning. I'm Catherine Jeté.
16: I'm Paul Cook. 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
9: The search is on for a killer after a 15-year-old boy was gunned down near Jane and Finch yesterday afternoon. A 51-year-old man is fighting for his life in hospital after he was pulled from a fire on the 8th floor of an apartment near Lansdowne and DuPont overnight. And Prime Minister Carney set to deliver opening remarks at the first ever Canada Investment Summit after demonstrators staged a protest at Nathan Phillips Square. Two women were arrested on mischief and assault charges.
16: Time now for sports.
9: 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Good morning, Simon.
11: Hey, Catherine, good morning. That was an ouch at the end for the Blue Jays, wasn't it? Slipped away against Detroit. Louis Varlin entered the game in the eighth inning with a one-run lead, but two on. Brett Callahan tying RBI the ninth inning. The Tigers took the lead on error as Varlin couldn't squeeze the Vladdy throw at first base. So Detroit with a 6-5 win. Still a game back at Cleveland for the last wild card. They lost as well. You tied a bullpen game, so you got another one today with Braden Fisher going first. 7 o'clock on Sportsnet 590 The Fan. And Sportsnet. Kawhi Leonard officially a Raptor again. The deal bringing the 2019 NBA Finals MVP back from the Clippers confirmed last night after the months-long holdup. No changes. The Clippers get Brandon Ingram, Grady Dick, and a whole bunch of picks. We'll hear from the Raptors at Camp Media Day in less than 2 weeks. The Kansas City Chiefs with a 31-10 win over Denver in Monday Night Football. Quarterbacks Patrick Mahomes and Bo Nix both returning from significant injuries from last year, but the big difference, Super Bowl MVP with Seattle last year. Now with the Chiefs, Kenneth Walker III rushed for 173 yards and scored twice. 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
3: Some questions are being raised about the number of flooded basements in the wake of the storm earlier this month that dumped more than 100 millimeters of rain on some areas. City's Pat Taney has the story in reaction.
10: For Sonia Vahidi and family, Leslieville is home.
15: I really love this community. I've lived here for 20 years.
10: But anytime there's a heavy rain event,
15: I panic. 2024 and again now in 2026, we've had two devastating floods that have completely flooded our basement in 2 to 3 inches of water.
10: Residents in South Riverdale and Leslieville live in flood-prone areas, something the city and the Toronto Region Conservation Authority, or TRCA, has been working for decades to address. In fact, $1.2 billion was spent here at the Portland's Flood Protection Project, built to prevent home flooding. The TCRA says the project did, in fact, work as intended during this most recent storm. It's to protect homes against overflow from the Don River. Basement flooding during the September storm was not from that.
3: Outdated infrastructure is getting the blame. The general manager of Toronto Water says the city has spent more than $1 billion in its basement flooding protection program. Coming up in 60 seconds, traffic and weather together.
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3: It's time for Rogers Xfinity Internet. Traffic and weather together on the ones. Here's Jordan Kerr.
21: Now, this report is brought to you by Ecotech Windows and Doors. So construction causing delays around the GTA. Eastbound on the 401. Jammed up approaching here, Ontario, to approaching the 410 and the collectors. The right lanes are taken out. Only the left lane is open through here. All the ramps in the area apparently have reopened according to the MTO, but those lanes are still blocked off. They are slowly picking up the cones, but it is slow going. On the westbound 401, it's backed up from west to Brock Street to Salem. That's just volume filling in. And southbound on the 410, filling in with volume, approaching Sandalwood to Beauvert. On the eastbound QEW, well, start off with the Toronto-bound QEW over the Burlington Skyway. Construction there has officially cleared. There are delays, though, as you go from the downside of the Skyway to Fairview. Just volume at this point, though. And then it's backed up from Mississauga Road to approaching Huron-Ontario. They're picking up cones here. The right lane closed off for construction. The Huron-Ontario and Cawthra ramps to the eastbound QEW closed down because of construction as well, so those should be opening soon. And then on the eastbound QEW ramp to the northbound 427, the right lane is blocked off due to a stalled vehicle, so watch out for that. On the westbound QEW from west of the 427 to west of Dixie, the two right lanes are closed. It's jammed up from the 427 to Dixie, and the west mall ramp to the westbound QEW is closed. The west QEW ramp to Dixie is shut down as well. And on the southbound 427, the express ramp to the westbound QEW has the right lane closed down, so it's slow approaching the QEW and the Express into that backup and into that construction zone. 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Next report at 6:01. And now the forecast. Here's Carl Lamb.
1: Okay, so we have some light rain showers moving through the GTA this morning, but the steadier light rain is up into cottage country around Collingwood, Barrie, and then over towards areas like Alliston, Shelburne. So we'll keep an eye on how that kind of unfolds. 24 is a guaranteed high, but it'll feel like 29 this afternoon with that gusty southerly wind up to 50 kilometers per hour. Then another chance for some showers late this afternoon into the evening with a low of 17. Tomorrow, sun and cloud in 25, and then another blast of rain coming through early Thursday, then sun and cloud, and a high of 22, cooling off there. Right now, it is 16 at Pearson. Your guaranteed high is 24.
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3: All of Hollywood is reacting to the death of legendary fashion and costume designer Bob Mackie. ABC's Danny New has more on Mackie's legacy.
22: During some of your favorite entertainers' most iconic moments,
23: winner is Cher in Moonshot.
22: They were probably wearing a shimmering bedazzled display designed by Bob Mackie. The legendary costume designer passed away on Monday at the age of 87 after a battle with pneumonia. On Instagram, longtime collaborator Elton John writing, "Every time I put something on that Bob made, I felt very, very special." On social media, Cher writing, "Bob has gone up to heaven. Knowing him, he's bringing sequins, beads, and his sketch pad."
3: Mackie also famously sketched the gown Marilyn Monroe wore to wish President Kennedy a happy birthday in 1962. He also worked on the Carol Burnett Show. Funeral details have not been released. TIFF Day 6 will feature a tribute to the greatest drummer of all time. The world premiere for Neil Peart, No One's Disciple, will hit the screen tonight. Rush legends and bandmates Geddy Lee and Alex Lifeson will be there. Tom Hiddleston, Penelope Cruz, Glenn Close, and Amy Lou Wood will be making an appearance for the Canadian premieres of their films. Hiddleston is promoting a biopic about a Himalayan Sherpa who helped lead the first successful summit of Mount Everest in 1953. Coming up in 60 seconds, the Market Minute.
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0: What's up? Alien here. You know, from space. And... Whoa, I'm loving people's reactions to the news that Lotto Max now has more chances to win, with up to 90 new prizes of $100,000. See? She also can't believe there's millions more to win every single draw. But it's real. Believe it.
1: Oh, alien!
0: Way ahead of you, buddy. Already bought my ticket.
2: More prizes, more chances. Believe it. Lotto Max.
3: And now the Dynamic Market Minute. Here's Mike Appel.
4: Good morning. Seeing a slump for stocks in the early trade this morning as U.S. borrowing costs in the bond market continue to climb, and the U.S. Central Bank is preparing for a two-day meeting to decide on interest rate policy. The market's betting that the Fed tomorrow will raise its overnight lending rate by a quarter of 1%. The yield on the benchmark 10-year U.S. Treasury stands this morning at 5.03%. That's the highest level since 2007. All this on inflation risks. A lot of that coming from oil, which is continuing to climb, with the price for crude this morning up $2.30, 2.25% at $103.69 the barrel, U.S. Monday saw a drop for tech stocks on Wall Street, some that were basically tied to anything that had to do with artificial intelligence after the warnings from AI leaders calling for a slowdown in that technology, dismissed outright by U.S. President Donald Trump. Shares of NVIDIA dropped 3.25%. Broadcom was down 4.75%. Intel dropped by 5.5%. But cybersecurity stocks surged. CrowdStrike gained 12%. And other heavyweights moved higher as well. The Nasdaq lost 146 points on the day. The Dow was down 152. Now this morning, the Dow futures are more significantly to the negative, down 350 points or 0.6%. Our Canadian dollar comes in at $71.91, exchange at $1.39. Gold is down $43 at $43.08. Bitcoin down $2,200 at $76,800. At the Business Center, I'm Mike Appel.
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3: Right now, downtown, it's cloudy, 18 degrees. 6:30 News Radio is CFTR AM Toronto. 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
10: It's Tuesday, September 15th. Good morning. I'm Paul Cook.
3: I'm Catherine Jette. Here's what's making news right now.
11: No arrests yet in the city's latest homicide. A boy shot and killed in broad daylight in a busy intersection of Jane and Finch.
10: A 51-year-old man is fighting for his life after an overnight fire at a high-rise in the Lansdowne and DuPont area.
12: With affordability as the key focus, the three leading candidates in the race to become Toronto's next mayor square off in a debate.
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18: A late lead crumble for the Blue Jays against Detroit. Still just a game out of the playoffs, though. And the Raptors made the Kawhi deal official last night. Sports at 15.
4: Seeing an early slump for the markets as the U.S. 10-year Treasury yield tops 5% for the first time since 2007. The U.S. Federal Reserve starting a two-day meeting on interest rates. Business at 26.
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10: Rogers Xfinity Internet traffic and weather together on the ones. Jordan Kurz at the Traffic Center. Good morning, Jordan.
12: Good morning, Paul. Morning, Catherine. Well, westbound on the QEW at the 427 to west of it, two right lanes are closed down for construction. They are slowly picking up the cones, but it's jammed up approaching the 427 to Dixie. And the West Mall ramp to the westbound QEW is closed. The ramp to Dixie also shut down because of this construction. On top of that, on the southbound 427, on the express ramp to the QEW, the right lane is closed down. Now it's backed up from Dundas in the express on the southbound 427 onto that QEW ramp. So keep that in mind. Very heavy on this route as well. On the eastbound 401, here Ontario and the collectors, right lane blocked off for construction. They're picking up the cones. They're almost done. So there's a bunch up approaching here Ontario and the collectors, but it looks a lot better now. On the westbound 401, it's slow west to Brock Street to Salem. On the southbound 400, slowing through line 5. Now there was a closure of Innisfil Beach Road east of the 400. It looks as if that may have cleared, and the ramps from Innisfil Beach Road to the 400 are now able to be, they're accessible, able to be accessed by drivers. So keep that in mind. It looks as if that's a collision or police investigation, whatever it was, has wrapped up. On the Toronto-bound QEW, it's slow over the Burlington Skyway to Fairview. At Huron-Ontario, construction is cleared, but it's still busy approaching Mississauga Road. The Huron-Ontario and Cawthra ramps, the eastbound QEW, still reported as closed for construction. And then eastbound on the QEW on the ramp to the northbound 427, the right lane is blocked off due to a stalled vehicle, so it's slow on the ramp. Next report at 6:11. Now with the forecast, here's meteorologist Carl Lamb.
1: Well, we have some light rain moving through areas up north, closer to Midland and Collingwood. Barrie will get some of that too. And we'll get a few showers through the GTA this morning. Nothing that's super intense or heavy by any means, but we'll get up to 24 this afternoon, feeling like 29 with the humidity. That gusty southerly wind, it's gusting to between 40 to 50 kilometers per hour. It brings in some of that humidity. And then there's another chance for some late afternoon and early evening rain showers. Tonight will cool down to a low of 17. Right now it's 16 at Pearson. Today's guaranteed high is 24.
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10: Police are still searching for a killer today, a day after a 15-year-old boy was shot and killed on a Finch West LRT platform.
3: 6:80's Carl Hanske is in the Northwest and joins us live from the scene with the latest. Carl.
11: Well, Catherine, the intersection here, Jane and Finch, is open again. Transit running again as well, including the LRT, where riders are once again standing right on the spot on the platform where this boy, I'm told about 15 years old, was shot and killed in broad daylight just after 3:30 yesterday afternoon. This is a very, very busy intersection, especially at that time of day. There were lots of people around here, including lots of kids as well. When the shots rang out, people, I'm told, running away in panic, and kids and everything fleeing the area here. The boy rushed to hospital where he was pronounced dead. There's been no arrest yet, no description of the shooter who also took off, but I can tell you there's lots of security cameras in this area, including right on this platform where the shooting took place. Reporting live at Jane and Finch, I'm Carl Hanske, 6:80 News Radio.
10: 6:80 News Time, 6:04. Breaking news this morning from Lansdowne and DuPont. An apartment building fire has sent a 51-year-old man to hospital in critical condition. Emergency crews were called to the area around 12:30 this morning. The victim was the only person in the 8th-floor unit and has been rushed to hospital with life-threatening injuries. There's no word on what caused the flames.
3: 6:80 News Time, 6:05. The horror comedy Widow's Bay made history at the Emmy Awards on a night of tributes for some Canadian acting legends. 6:80's Jamie Pulfer is here live with the big winners and memorable moments from TV's biggest night. Jamie.
14: Yeah, Catherine, a Widow's Bay wave slammed into the Emmys, setting a single season record for a comedy. It's a horror comedy. 14 wins, including Best Comedy Series and Best Actor for star Matthew Rhys.
15: This is purely because of the depraved and twisted mind of Katie Dippold. And her genius really does live in the recesses of her disturbed brain.
14: Best Drama Series for The Pitt. Best Actor for star Noah Wiley.
17: I grew up in L.A. I'm a Hollywood kid. I was raised on a television, and movie theaters were my place of worship.
14: Jean Smart with a fifth in a row for her final season of Hacks and remembering those lost this year. Dolly Parton and Dan Levy remembering his Schitt's Creek mom, Catherine O'Hara.
19: Say yes to helping her build a TV character over the age of 60 that wears leather miniskirts and 8-inch heels and speaks in a strange, sometimes unintelligible

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1: 680 News Time, 6:06. Could be a wet walk to school. 680 meteorologist Carl Lamb says showers are expected and it's going to be humid.
2: Today's forecast is that we have that warm southerly wind coming into the GTA from the States, and that is also pumping in some of that humidity today, too. So our high temperatures are above average. We'll be into the mid-20s, and it will feel like the upper 20s with the humidity.
1: It's going to be warmer tomorrow with a daytime high near 25. Thursday will be cooler, though, with a chance of showers through the morning.
0: 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Fiery debate last night for the top three candidates in the Toronto mayoral race, where affordability was the front burner issue. 680's Momin Qureshi has some of the highlights.
3: For 90 minutes, the three candidates on stage in the debate hosted by the Daily Bread Food Bank fielding questions on affordability on things like housing, encampments, and transit, with Brad Bradford and Chris Alexander going on the attack and Olivia Chow trying to defend her policies.
4: Well, when Councillor Bradford was on TTC board, he raised TTC fares and cut services. People had to pay more and get less. I'm doing the exact opposite.
5: Saying it with enthusiasm doesn't make it true. My plan for transit is very simple. We're going to have uniform officers in our stations and our transit system.
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3: And when asked whether Toronto was meeting its potential in a yes-no portion of the debate, Alexander and Bradford said no, Chow said yes. Momin Qureshi, 680 News Radio.
1: 680 News Time, 6:08. It slipped away for the Blue Jays last night. They missed out on a chance to jump into a playoff spot. Our Simon Bennett has more on the finish against Detroit at Rogers Center.
7: With another bullpen game looming tonight, the Jays had to save some arms, so up a run asked Louis Varland to record the final five outs, inheriting a two-on jam in the eighth inning. He allowed the tying run to score, then top nine.
8: Ground ball to the right side, backhanded by Guerrero, and Varland can't handle it. The runner coming home, and the Tigers take the lead.
7: That was the winning run. Detroit took the series opener 6-5. Manager John Schneider on the beleaguered pen.
9: We've relied on them really, really heavily. We're going to do that again tomorrow, and they're all doing their part, so they're a huge reason why we are where we are.
7: The Cleveland Guardians also lost, so Toronto remains a game back of the American League's last wild card. 11 games to go. The series continues at 7 o'clock. Simon Bennett, 680 News Radio.
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1: Coming up in 60 seconds, traffic and weather together on the ones, including delays westbound QEW west of the 427 due to construction.
0: 680 News Time, 6:10.
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1: Rogers Xfinity Internet traffic and weather together on the ones. 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
16: And this report's brought to you by Cobble Beach Concours d'Elegance. On the westbound QEW west of the 427, they're almost done picking up the cones, but there are still some right lanes blocked off, all because of construction. So just the right lane blocked off now, jammed up from the 427 to west of it. And southbound on the 427, the express ramp to the QEW has the right lane blocked off. It's backed up from Dundas in the express to that QEW ramp on the southbound 427. So still very slow in this area. On the opposite side, there's a stalled vehicle. So Toronto bound on the QEW on the ramp to the 427. We have the right lane blocked off. That's all because of a stalled vehicle there. And it's causing a backup. It's slow going from the

0: 427, approaching the 427 to that on-ramp, so very heavy along that stretch. Before that, Toronto-bound QEW is slow over the Burlington Skyway to Fairview, and then delays through Huron-Ontario. Some ramps are still closed down, according to the MTO. The Huron-Ontario and Cawthra ramps to eastbound QEW off-limits, all due to construction. All the other construction in that area is cleared away, so they should be opening shortly. On the eastbound 401 at Huron-Ontario and the Collectors, right lane blocked off all because of construction. They are slowly clearing this. It's not causing a delay anymore, but it's busy after that on the eastbound 401 east of Dixie and the Collectors, then from the 427 to the 400 in both Express and Collectors. Westbound on the 401 delays west of Brock Street to Salem, and southbound on the 400 delays through Line 5. You're traveling on the southbound 404 DVP combination, starting to slow between Shepherd and south of Lawrence. Don't miss incredible and rare and exotic automobiles at the Cobble Beach Concours d'Elegance on September 20th. For tickets, visit cobblebeachconcours.com. Next report is at 6:21 with the forecast. Here's meteorologist Carl Lamb.
1: All right, some light rain showers rolling into Cottage Country right now, and we will get a little bit of that as we go into the mid-morning hours. So it's not going to be anything that's super heavy, but it will be maybe a slight inconvenience today with a little bit of rain, and then we'll get into cloudy conditions. There could be a few breaks of sun, but another chance for rain this afternoon and into the evening. 24 today feels like 29 with that gusty southerly wind gusting up to 50 kilometers per hour, and then tonight we're down to a low of 17. For tomorrow, it's warmer, it's a little more humid, and sun and cloud up to 25. Right now, it's 16 at Pearson. Today's guaranteed high is 24.
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3: Prime Minister Carney will deliver remarks and hold meetings this morning on day two of the investment summit here in Toronto. The first ever event of its kind was met with protests last night as a gala dinner got underway at the AGO.
2: 680's Sophia Vavaroutsos reports two women were arrested on mischief charges.
4: Hundreds of protesters say they're against the investment summit, drawing some of the wealthiest people in the world to this city, where they'll be face-to-face with government officials behind closed doors. Jasmine's one of the organizers and says she's against the summit.
5: It's absolutely ridiculous. I mean, there's no reason for these decisions to be made behind closed doors. The fact that that it is signals that it's not in our interest.
4: The summit's being touted as a chance for some of the world's most influential capital holders to invest in this country, and some of the investors are calling for change to what they say is red tape. The CEO of an Australian company is among them.
6: It's really important to have structural change that you and your team are driving, including at the province level.
4: At Nathan Phillips Square, Sophia Favaruzzo, 680 News Radio.
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3: Mostly cloudy day on the way for the GTA with rain both this morning and this afternoon with some possible sunny breaks in between. Our guaranteed high 24. Good morning. I'm Paul Cook.
2: I'm Catherine Jette. 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
3: Search continues for the killer of a 15-year-old boy in the city's northwest, shot dead near Jane and Finch. More than 16 hours later, police have released no description of the shooter. A 51-year-old man is fighting for his life after an overnight fire at a high-rise in the Lansdowne and DuPont area after being rescued from his 8th-floor apartment and rushed to the burn unit. And at the Emmys, Widow's Bay takes Best Comedy and The Pitt repeats as Best Drama.
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11: Hey, Paul. Good morning. Good start, lousy finish for the Jays, who could not hold on against the Tigers. Up 5-4 in the eighth inning. Louis Varland called an early, gave up the tying RBI single. The next inning, charged with an error covering a throw at first base, allowing the go-ahead run to score. The Tigers getting the 6-5 victory. Toronto still one game back in the American League's last wild card. Cleveland lost as well, 7-3 to the White Sox. So they'll try again on a bullpen day, 7 o'clock on Sportsnet 590 The Fan and Sportsnet. Both the New York Yankees and L.A. Dodgers clinched playoff berths with wins last night for L.A., making 14 straight in the dance for the two-time defending champs. The Toronto Raptors can officially welcome back fun guy Kawhi Leonard returning, and that trade consummated in June. Now a done deal to the Clippers. Brandon Ingram, Grady Dick, and a load of picks. The NBA's cap circumvention probe led to hefty penalties for the Clippers. Leonard paying a fine but not suspended. That's why the holdup, though. The focus can now be on training camp. And that's it for week one of the NFL season. Monday Night Football saw the Chiefs dominate Denver 31-10. Kenneth Walker III, months after claiming Super Bowl MVP with Seattle, had a huge day on the ground, finding the end zone twice. Sports at 15 and 45 past every hour or anytime at sportsnet.ca.
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3: The Canadian Real Estate Association says home sales in August were down compared with a year ago. Canadian Press reporter Michelle Zedekian says a fresh round of economic challenges threatened to dampen housing market momentum for the rest of the year.
15: The association says home sales last month were down 6.9% from the same month last year. CREA's senior economist says rising inflation risks and the possibility of looming interest rate hikes have weakened the economic environment, which could hurt sales activity. The national average sale price of a home sold in August was up slightly year over year at $668,000. New listings were up 3.3% from the prior month, ending a streak of three straight declines earlier in the summer. Michelle Zedekian, The Canadian Press.
3: You're listening to 680 News Radio. Senator Mitch McConnell made his return to Capitol Hill to cast a vote after not being seen for 3 months. The last time the 84-year-old was seen in public was June 14th after a medical issue. ABC's Hannah Batta reports his disappearance prompted criticism and speculation on his health.
16: The seven-term Republican says he's not yet back to 100%, saying his recovery has been a long and often frustrating process, and the lingering effects of childhood polio haven't made it any easier, making clear he may still miss some votes due to his health issues. McConnell plans to retire at the end of his term in January.
3: Longest-serving Senate leader speaking to reporters from a wheelchair, but staffers would not allow video of his remarks. McConnell says he's determined to finish out his final term, focusing on a farming bill and supporting Ukraine in the fight against Russia.
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3: Rogers Xfinity Internet traffic and weather together on the ones. Here's Jordan Kerr.
0: Well, this report is brought to you by Frank Leo. New issue on the Toronto-bound QEW on the Burlington Skyway. At the very start of it, the second lane from the left and the right shoulder blocked off all because of a collision. So it's backed up on the Toronto-bound QEW from Nikola Tesla going onto the Skyway. After that, there's a bunch up through Huron, Ontario. The Huron, Ontario and Cawthra ramps have reopened, according to the MTO. But then further along, there's a stalled vehicle on the ramp to the northbound 427. The right lane is blocked off. So eastbound QEW is slow from the West Mall off-ramp, and it's slow going onto the 427 off-ramp. Continuing on the eastbound Gardner, not a bad drive right now. It's just starting to slow as it usually does between the Humber Bridge off and on to Jameson. On the eastbound 401, there are delays east of Dixie and the Collectors and approaching the 427 to the 400 in both Express and Collectors, and then through Keele and the Collectors. Westbound 401 delays west of Brock Street to Salem and slow from Meadowvale towards Nielsen and the Express. That's all because of that lane realignment. It's also a little bit busy in the Collectors as well, just starting to build, but it's heavier in the Express for the time being. After that, there are delays from Warden to Victoria Park and the Collectors, 404 to Leslie Express, and then Bayview towards Avenue in both Express and Collectors. Southbound 400 delays through Line 5, Major McKenzie to Rutherford and Shepherd to the 401, and southbound on the 410, there are delays approaching Sandalwood to Beauvais. On the westbound QEW west of the 427, right lane blocked off due to construction. It's in the process of clearing. The West Mall ramp and the westbound ramp to Dixie have just reopened, so that's good news. The southbound 427 express ramp to the westbound QEW has the right lane blocked off all due to construction as well. It's slow going from Dundas in the express and onto that QEW ramp. 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Next report at 6:31, and with the forecast, here's meteorologist Carl Lamb.
1: Rain this morning across the GTA up in Cottage Country. It'll be a little more consistent, but not really all that heavy at any point. But temperatures will get up to 24 today with a little bit of sun getting in here for the late morning, early afternoon before another batch of showers comes in for the late afternoon and early evening. So a couple rounds of rain today. Temperatures getting up to 24. That gusty southerly wind could be gusting up to 50 kilometers per hour. So it'll feel like 29 with some additional humidity. Then tonight down to 17. For tomorrow, warmer and sun and cloud with a high of 25, feeling close to 30. And then for Thursday, some morning rain, sun and cloud after that, and 22. Right now it is 16 at Pearson. Your guaranteed high is 24.
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3: 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An award-winning actor celebrates a milestone birthday today, and a heated rivalry star joins an upcoming series.
22: So he's some kind of detective?
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24: We have another sneak peek at Yaga, the series which stars Schitt's Creek's Noah Reed and Heated Rivalry's Hudson Williams. Yaga will premiere on October 23rd.
25: You might be standing on the verge of something great.
24: Industry is returning for a fifth and final season with two more actors joining the stacked cast. Ben Platt and Russell Tovey will both be joining the series in guest roles this season.
26: You knew all along.
24: Brie Larson is headed to Italy. The Captain Marvel star announced on her Instagram that she will lead the film adaptation of One Italian Summer, based on the New York Times bestseller. The film will release in theaters May 12th, 2028.
27: All right, then. Two of them.
4: Both had my father.
24: And happy birthday to Tommy Lee Jones, who is 80 today. Chuck Sievertson, ABC News.
3: Still ahead, a bond market slump is deepening the selling pressure on the stock trade business in 60 seconds.
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3: Now, the Dynamic Market Minute with our senior business analyst, Mike Apple. Morning, Mike.
8: Morning, Paul. Watching the U.S. 10-year Treasury yield, the benchmark for the bond market, hit its highest level since 2007 this morning. 5.03% was the peak yield on the 10-year Treasury earlier, and this comes on the day that the U.S. Federal Reserve starts a two-day meeting on interest rate policy, the market pricing in a 93% probability the Fed raises rates for the first time this year, coming up tomorrow. The stock market not all that impressed with what's going on and the nervousness in the bond trade. Plus, we're in the seasonally volatile time frame of September where we're in between corporate earnings. We've got the AI overhang. The Dow Futures Index pointing to a drop this morning of close to 400 points at the start of trade. And price for oil is getting more expensive, gaining $2.20, 2.2% at $103.56 on the U.S. benchmark. Saudi Arabia's East-West pipeline remains shut down for a second day. The Canadian dollar steady at $71.90. Price for gold down $40 at $43.11. U.S. dollar is showing quite a bit of strength this morning. Bitcoin down $2,200 at $76,800. 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
3: Right now, 16 degrees and cloudy. 6:80 News Time, 6:30.
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2: It's Tuesday, September 15th. Good morning. I'm Catherine Jeté.
3: I'm Paul Cook. Here's what's making news right now.
11: Fear and anger in the Jane Finch neighborhood after a boy is shot and killed in broad daylight.
31: It was really scary.
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2: An overnight fire on the eighth floor of an apartment building near DuPont and Lansdowne leaves a 51-year-old man with life-threatening injuries.
1: The three frontrunners in the race to become Toronto's next mayor face off in a debate.
33: The other candidates haven't been ambitious enough for our city.
1: Hosted by the Daily Bread Food Bank, the focus is on affordability.
34: The biggest moments of the Emmys.
35: The sea ice chasing me.
34: Widow's Bay takes the wheel and the cameo that has Swifties spiraling.
36: What we're going to be looking for is hiding in plain sight.
11: We'll tell you where the Jays stand in the wild card chase after they blew a late lead against Detroit last night. And Kawhi is officially back on the Raptors Sports at 45.
0: The U.S. Federal Reserve starts a two-day meeting on interest rate policy as the yield on the benchmark 10-year Treasury hits its highest since 2007. Stock futures slumping, price for oil going up, business at 56.
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2: It's time for Rogers Xfinity Internet traffic and weather together on the ones. Here's Jordan Kerr.
4: A new issue on the southbound 410 watching right now. It's approaching the 401 south of Courtney Park. In the third lane from the left, we got one vehicle and then the other vehicle sitting on the right shoulder. No emergency crews or tow trucks, anything on scene yet. A southbound 410 is slow approaching Sandalwood to Queen and now jamming up from Derry to south of Courtney Park as you make your way towards the 401. On the westbound 401, there's an issue approaching Avenue Road in the express to collector transfer. The right lane is partially blocked off. Can't tell if it's a collision or stalled vehicle, but there is a tow on scene. There are delays along here from West to McAllen, alternately expressing collectors towards Avenue Road, and that is partially to blame for that issue in the transfer. It's slow going in the area, and that problem is certainly not helping things. Southbound 404 DVP combination is slow from Shepherd to south of Lawrence. Now we say good morning to Craig Gear.
9: Hey, morning, Jordan. So problems on the QEW, Toronto bound approaching the Burlington Skyway, second lane from the left. It's looks like a collision cleanup happening. Some of it's in the right shoulder as well. So this is jamming up the drive from Nikola Tesla to approaching the Burlington Skyway. Construction Toronto bound QEW on the ramp to the north 427, blocking one of the lanes. It's the right lane. Delays from the West Mall. And then you've got a delay on the westbound QEW as well from the 427 to west of there. Leftover construction, but they are wrapping up. They are working off to the right side. And that problem on the south 427 express ramp to the QEW, construction has cleared. Delays from Dundas, but it is improving. With the forecast, Carl Lamb.
1: And good morning, Craig. Well, we have temperatures getting up to a guaranteed high of 24 degrees today. It's only after a few morning rain showers that'll work their way through. And then we will have a little sun and then another batch of showers for the late afternoon and early evening. And that humidity does increase today because those southerly winds are between 20 to 30 kilometers per hour, gusting to 50. So 24 will feel like 29 today. Right now, it's 16 at Pearson. Your guaranteed high is 24.
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2: Shock and grief in the city's northwest following a daylight shooting at an LRT stop that claimed the life of a 15-year-old boy.
3: 680's Carl Hanski's at the scene near Jane and Finch, where the search for a killer continues. Carl.
12: Paul, traffic and transit is back moving again through the intersection here at Jane and Finch, including the LRT, where the boy around 15 years old was shot and killed right at the platform stop.
13: It was really scary, you know, we coming out here.
12: You're standing at the exact spot here on the platform where the boy was shot.
13: Right here. And this spot is not safe. You never know what can happen.
12: It happened in the middle of the afternoon, in the middle of this very busy intersection in front of lots of people, including other children.
14: It gets a little bit scary because the kids see it and then they ask, what's going on?
3: What did you tell your kid?
14: No, I said there was an accident here.
12: The boy was rushed to hospital where he died a short time later. The shooter took off. There's been no arrest. Reporting live at Jane and Finch, I'm Carl Hanski, 680 News Radio.
2: 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Breaking news from the Lansdowne and DuPont area, where an overnight fire at a high-rise apartment building has left one man with life-threatening injuries. Emergency crews were called to an eighth-floor unit around 12:30 this morning. A 51-year-old man was rushed to hospital in critical condition. The fire has since been put out, but the cause is still under investigation.
3: 680 News Time, 6:35. The stars were out in L.A. last night for the 78th Annual Emmy Awards, honoring the best in television. And along with the dazzling fashions, the emotional speeches, and the record-breaking hardware for one streaming series, the spotlight occasionally fell on Canada. 680's Jamie Pulfer is here live with the major moments from last night. Jamie.
34: Yeah, we're tracking all the buzziest moments the morning after.
15: And I'll swim in Widow's Bay.
34: Law & Order star Mariska Hargitay doing it all, singing, dancing with an I Love Rock and Roll ripoff called I Love TV Screens. Widow's Bay taking the wheel of the show, the Apple TV horror comedy with 14 wins. The Pitt also taking Best Drama again. And just a few months after his show was canceled, Stephen Colbert winning for The Late Show.
16: I want to say to the audience, thank you so much for watching. We hope you enjoyed the show. We had a great time doing it for you.
34: Tributes to those lost, including Dolly Parton, Catherine O'Hara, and Michael J. Fox, with the Bob Hope Humanitarian Award for his decades-long work raising money for Parkinson's research.
5: Initially, I kept my Parkinson's diagnosis a secret. I worried that it would affect my work and my relationships with audiences. Would they laugh if they knew I was sick?
34: And the words that have Swifties spiraling, saccharide, Aries, from the vineyard, north or south. Taylor Swift saying that while making a pre-taped cameo for the show.
6: I think what we're going to be looking for is hiding in plain sight.
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2: 680 News Time, 6:37. The top candidates in the mayor's race were asked what they would do to help vulnerable Torontonians at a debate last night in Etobicoke. 680's Momin Qureshi watched it all unfold.
1: The three frontrunners taking part in a debate together for the first time. This one hosted by the Daily Bread Food Bank with the focus on affordability. There are a few moments where Chris Alexander tried to separate himself from his two rivals.
33: The other candidates haven't been ambitious enough for our city.
1: Almost every time Olivia Chow was asked a question, she referenced
7: the greatest
1: person she says she met who was positively impacted by one of her policies. Meantime, Brad Bradford stayed calm and relaxed and tried to pick apart some of Chow's choices. This is one of their exchanges over youth employment.
8: Let's ban surveillance pricing so that the price would not go up.
33: And this is kind of the point, right? The question was about the economy. It was about youth unemployment. And we're talking about grocery surveillance pricing or something.
1: With an eye on the election, Momin Qureshi, 680 News Radio.
3: 680 News Time, 6:37. Top CEOs from around the world will hear from the Prime Minister today when he delivers the opening remarks at the first ever Canada Trade Summit here in Toronto. Demonstrators opposed to the event staged what they called the Many Versus Money Counter Summit, ending with a protest last night at Nathan Phillips Square. 680 Sophia Vavarutsos was there.
17: Hundreds of people taking a stand against the first ever federal investment summit being hosted here in Toronto. Crowds carrying dollar signs and cutouts of Mark Carney say they want to send a message.
18: You will face resistance every step along the way. Today is just day one.
19: Your days are numbered. The time has come for us to fight back against your theft of the world.
18: You are not welcome. We don't need this dirty money in Canada.
17: The summit will see the top investors from around the world hear about business opportunities from federal and provincial officials, including the Prime Minister. Some will also get access to a new program allowing them to see how income tax laws will apply before they commit. In Nathan Phillips Square, Sophia Vavaruzzo, 680 News Radio.
2: Toronto Zoo visitors can now meet its cutest new addition. You can say hello to Maple, the baby hippo, starting at 10 this morning. Viewing times will vary depending on the calf's needs. Zoo officials are reminding visitors to keep voices low and give mom and baby plenty of space to keep them comfortable. The 6-week-old endangered hippo was born August 2nd.
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2: Still to come on 680 News Radio, a collision on the southbound 410 approaching the 401 now blocking two center lanes. You'll hear traffic and weather together.
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2: It's time for Rogers Xfinity Internet traffic and weather together on the ones. Here's Jordan Kerr.
0: Well, an update to this issue on the southbound 410. This report brought to you by Aviva Insurance. So southbound 410 south of Courtney Park. Now three left lanes are blocked off because of a collision. So it was originally the center lane. They blocked off two center lanes and now they've taken up a third lane. So we still have the HOV lane getting through along with two right lanes, but that's three lanes taken out. It's causing a jam up from south of the 407. Before that, southbound 410 is slow approaching Sandalwood to Queen. Now, once you're on the eastbound 401 through here, it's slow from the 410 collectors south of Pearson Express to east of the 400, and then delays through Keele and the collectors. Westbound on the 401, slow going from west of Brock Street to Salem, and then delays starting from about Morningside in both Express and collectors off and on towards Avenue Road. Now, westbound 401 approaching Avenue Road and the Express to collector transfer, there was a collision or stalled vehicle, something in the transfer in the right lane. It looks as if that is now cleared away, so that's good news. So it's just volume along here now. Now here's Craig Gear.
4: Got a delay or two on the QEW, so Toronto bound at the Burlington Skyway. We've got a crash here, and the second lane from the left blocks is blocked off. The vehicles that were in the right shoulder have cleared out. Delays approaching Nikola Tesla to approaching the Burlington Skyway, thanks to that. Filling in through Walker's Line as well with volume through Mississauga Road 2. And same through Cawthra. Now, delays eastbound as you approach the 427 on that ramp to the north 427. The right lane is blocked off, so it's single file to push through that. It's a stalled vehicle. Southbound on the 427, everything's been cleared off onto that ramp to the QEW, and so is the construction. It's all gone on the westbound QEW west of the 427, so already a better ride westbound. 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With the forecast, here's Carl Lamb.
1: Thanks, Craig. Well, temperatures getting up to 24 for the guaranteed high today, and it will feel like 29. So after a few of those morning rain showers, a little more consistent up north, we'll get some sun in here. Also, that southerly wind gusting to between 40 to 50 kilometers per hour. So that drives those numbers up a bit. And then we do have a chance for some showers this afternoon into the evening. Not super intense once again, down to a low of 17 during the overnight. Tomorrow, it's a little warmer, a little more humid. 25 will feel closer to 30. Right now, it is 16 at Pearson. Your guaranteed high is 24.
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2: An Oscar winner and a White Lotus star are among the actors set to make appearances today on the sixth day of the Toronto International Film Festival.
3: 680's Eva Fragiscato says more.
7: Penelope Cruz is expected to be on the TIFF red carpet again today. This time it's for the Canadian premiere of the Spanish language film La Bola Negra. It also stars Glenn Close.
9: The man we've all been waiting for.
10: Perhaps we should join forces. 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We'd be a good pair.
7: Tom Hiddleston and Willem Dafoe will be at Roy Thomson Hall tonight for the Canadian premiere of Tenzing. It's a biopic that tells the story of the Himalayan Sherpa mountaineer who helped lead the first successful summit of Mount Everest in 1953. At Roy Thomson Hall this afternoon, it's the premiere of Atonement, starring Kenneth Branagh and Boyd Holbrook. At the Visa screening room, White Lotus star Amy Lou Wood is set to attend the Canadian premiere of The Idiot. I'm Eva Fragiscados.
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2: It's kind of cloudy, 18 degrees in downtown Toronto. Good morning. I'm Catherine Jette.
3: I'm Paul Cook. Here are the top stories this Tuesday morning.
2: A 15-year-old boy has died in hospital after he was shot at an LRT stop near Jane and Finch yesterday afternoon. The search for his killer continues. An overnight fire on the 8th floor of an apartment building near DuPont in Lansdowne has left a 51-year-old man with life-threatening injuries. And Apple TV comedy series Widow's Bay has made history, snagging a record 14 awards at last night's Emmys. On the drama side, The Pitt won top honors for the second year in a row.
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6: Anthony had slipped away for the Jays last night. The much-used bullpen struggling, so Louis Varland was asked to get the last five outs. The Tigers tied the game in the eighth inning and scored the go-ahead run when Varland wasn't able to handle a tough play at first. That's how Detroit got the 6-5 win at Rogers Center. Nothing changes in the standings. The Guardians lost to the White Sox 7-3, so Toronto's still a game back at Cleveland for the American League's last wild card. Another big one tonight, 7 o'clock on Sportsnet 590 The Fan and Sportsnet. With two words, he back. Toronto confirming Kawhi Leonard's return to the Raptors. The deal the same as agreed to in June. The Clippers get Brandon Ingram, Grady Dick, two unprotected first-round picks, two second-rounders, and a first-round swap next year. The deal held up, of course, by the NBA's investigation into the Clippers' cap circumvention. The Raptors gather for camp in 2 weeks. Week one of the NFL ended with a dominant win for the Kansas City Chiefs over Denver, 31-10. Patrick Mahomes victorious in his return from last season's torn ACL. Kenneth Walker III, last year's Super Bowl MVP with the Seahawks. Rest for two scores in his Chiefs debut. Sportsnet, 15 and 45 past every hour or any time at sportsnet.ca.
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2: The Carney government is expected to make an announcement today revealing next steps toward opening the country's airports to more private investment. Sources tell the Globe and Mail that Transport Minister Stephen McKinnon briefed Liberal MPs on the plans in a late Monday call on the first day of the investor summit. Two of the MPs say McKinnon referenced opening up Canada's four major international airports to foreign investment, including Toronto's. The Liberal government signaled in its 2025 budget that it would consider options for the privatization of airports and revisited the issue in the spring economic update. McKinnon's office has so far declined to comment. Former Premier Kathleen Wynne is endorsing a candidate in November's provincial Liberal leadership race. According to the Toronto Star, Wynne is backing Etobicoke Lakeshore MPP Lee Fairclough, saying she has the best experience and grit to lead the party. Wynne remained publicly neutral in the last two leadership contests and acknowledged it's unusual for a former leader to weigh in. Fairclough said she's grateful for the endorsement. Other hopefuls include former Federal Industry Minister Navdeep Bains, Don Valley West MPP Stephanie Bowman, and financial technology engineer Eric Lombardi. The election results will be revealed on November 21st. Coming up on 680 News Radio, traffic and weather together.
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2: It's time for Rogers Xfinity Internet. Traffic and weather together on the ones. Here's Jordan Kerr.
0: Now, this report is brought to you by Ecotech Windows and Doors on the southbound 410. Another issue by the 401. So first of all, there's this collision south of Courtney Park. It's blocking off two center lanes. So they had the left lane blocked off. They reopened that. So second and third from the lane blocked off, all because of a collision. Emergency crews are on scene. Southbound 410 is slow approaching Sandalwood to Queen and then jam from the 407 to south of Courtney Park. And then on the ramp to the eastbound 401, a new collision in the left lane. Emergency crews on scene for this as well. Tow truck here, and it's causing a jam up on the ramp, although it's not as bad because everyone's stuck behind the collision by Courtney Park. Once you're on the eastbound 401, first of all, there are delays from Mavis to here, Ontario, and the collectors. Then it's slow east of Dixie to Keele, off and on expressway and collectors. Got a couple of calls about a collision on the southbound 400 south of Major McKenzie. It was a three-vehicle crash. They all moved off to the shoulder, though, so they're off to the right shoulder for now. They may block a right lane if crews arrive, and just keeping an eye on that. It's slow from Teston to just south of Major McKenzie because of that on the southbound 400. And before that, there are delays from Highway 88 to south of Line 5. Now here's Craig Gear.
1: Problems on the Toronto Band QEW on the Burlington Skyway have cleared away. Delays from Red Hill Valley Parkway on and off to the Skyway and then down towards North Shore. Slow through Mississauga Roads through Cawthra and then still with this issue on the Toronto-bound QEW ramped onto the northbound 427. It's a stalled vehicle. Just one vehicle left. It looks like it's going to clear by next report. But the right lane of two lanes blocked. So single file delays from West Mall. And westbound is good. The Gardner, the QEW, and the southbound 427 is moving well. 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With the forecast, Carl Lam.
4: All right, some of those light rain showers continuing up around Georgian Bay at this point, but we will have a few showers that try and sneak through during the mid to late morning. It's not going to be super wet today. And then another chance later this afternoon into the evening, that looks like it has a better chance of kind of holding together and coming through the GTA. So that's what's on the way for wet weather today. 24 is the guaranteed high, feeling like 29. And we will have mostly cloudy conditions with some sun as we go throughout the day. A gusty southerly wind, though, that's bringing in the humidity. And then tonight down to a low of 17. For tomorrow, sun and cloud, a little warmer, too. 25 feeling closer to 30, sun and cloud there. And then for Thursday, some morning rain, then sun and cloud in 22. Right now, it is 16 at Pearson. Your guaranteed high is 24.
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2: Did you hear that collective sigh of relief from Raptors fans? That much-anticipated trade bringing Kawhi Leonard back to Toronto is finally official. Our Simon Bennett has the details with the season just weeks away.
6: Toronto welcomes back the 2019 Finals MVP. One of so many moments during that run, with Toronto hoping for more, held up by the cap circumvention probe by the NBA into the LA Clippers. With Leonard receiving just a hefty fine, the trade finally went through last night to LA. Brandon Ingram, Grady Dick, and a shopping list of draft picks. Leonard's coming up one of his best seasons, but he's also 35 years old now. From Yahoo, Kevin O'Connor on Sportsnet Central.
20: This is what
3: 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And Kawhi is coming off a year in which he was very healthy.
6: The Raptors start camp in 2 weeks, 5 preseason games, then the season opener, October 21st. Simon Bennett, 680 News Radio.
2: 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You'll hear the Market Minute.
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21: Morning, Catherine. Coming into the Tuesday trade with a lot of market tension. We're watching stock futures fall, bond prices going down, yields going up. The U.S. 10-year benchmark treasury now at its highest yield since 2007 at 5.03%. This all on the belief in the market of the build of inflationary risks with an ever-rising price for oil, which this morning is above $103 a barrel U.S., gaining 2% in the early trade, and ahead of tomorrow's decision on interest rates by the U.S. Federal Reserve. 93% probability priced into the market right now that the U.S. Central Bank raises interest rates by a quarter of 1% in an inflationary pushback. The Dow futures right now down by 200 points. NASDAQ futures down by less than 80, which is interesting. We did see that drop yesterday for artificial intelligence-related companies on the call for a slowdown in the AI build-out. Some companies like NVIDIA and Intel and shares of SpaceX and Broadcom all dropped. The market overall just saw modest declines on the benchmarks. The NASDAQ was down 146. The Dow was down 152, about a quarter of 1%. There were some winners, including CrowdStrike, which gained 12% as it's a cybersecurity company and could see its business build with its AI bots in the mix. The Canadian dollar this morning is down a tenth of a cent at 71.86. Price for gold, seeing more weakness, down $36 at 43.15. Bitcoin's down over $2,000 at 77,000 U.S. At the Business Center, I'm Mike Apple.
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2: Right now, downtown, it's cloudy, 18 degrees. 680 News Radio is CFTR AM Toronto. 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
7: It's Tuesday, September 15th. Good morning. I'm Paul Cook.
2: I'm Catherine Jeté. Here's what's making news right now.
25: The search continues for a gunman who shot and killed a boy in broad daylight at Jane and Finch.
26: Yelling and shouting and call the police, call the police.
25: I'm Carl Hanske on scene.
7: A 51-year-old man is in critical condition in the burn unit after fire tears through an eighth-floor apartment at a high-rise building in the Junction.
0: For the first time, the three leading candidates in the race to become Toronto's next mayor square off in a debate.
5: Saying it with enthusiasm doesn't make it true.
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8: Horror comedy Widow's Bay sweeps the Emmys.
12: The evil entity on the island that trusted us with its story.
8: The full rundown, including the host and that Taylor Swift cameo.
6: It slipped away for the Jays, but there's still a game out of the playoffs. They'll try again tonight against the Tigers. And Kawhi deal done. Sports at 15.
21: Gearing up for a volatile day on the markets with the U.S. 10-year Treasury hitting a 19-year high for yield. Dow futures down 200 points as the U.S. Central Bank starts a two-day meeting on interest rate policy. Business at 26.
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7: Rogers Xfinity Internet traffic and weather together on the ones. Here's Jordan Kerr.
13: A new collision in a bad spot on the westbound 401 at Salem. The left lane is blocked off here. I'm waiting for more crews to get to the scene. There's a tow truck here at least. It's jammed up from Brock Street to Salem on the westbound 401. Very bad spot as this usually gets very slow through here. It's even more jammed up now. On the southbound 400, south of Major McKenzie, collision on the right shoulder. They may block off a lane if crews arrive. It's backed up from south of Test to south of Major Mac, and then delays south of Finch to the 401. On the southbound 410, the collision south of Courtney Park is cleared. It's still slow from the 407 down towards the 401, and on the ramp to the eastbound 401, the left lane is still blocked off due to a collision. Now here's Craig Gear.
1: New crash on the eastbound 403, according to traffic spotters. Delays 6 south to Aberdeen, and then it's heavy from approaching Highway 6 north to approaching Waterdam, where traffic spotter saying this collision is in a center lane. So just heads up through there. Updates always appreciated. This is almost all the way back to Aberdeen. Now approaching Aberdeen. You do get a little bit of a break past Aberdeen. But slow as you approach 6 North heavily up to Waterdown with this new collision. With the forecast, here's Carl Lamb.
4: There will be a few showers this morning across the GTA, very light in nature, a little steadier up in cottage country, and that southerly winds gusting between 40 to 50 kilometers per hour later today, so that gets us up to 24, feeling like 29. Another chance for some rain late this afternoon into the evening, and then we're down to 17 tonight. Right now, we are at 17. Your guaranteed high is 24.
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7: Teenager is dead and police are asking his killer to turn themselves in after a shooting in broad daylight in the city's northwest.
2: 6:30's Carl Hansky is at the scene in the Jane and Finch area and joins us live. Carl.
14: Oh, Catherine, they've seen their share of shootings here at Jane and Finch, but this one has shaken residents. A boy around 15 years old shot and killed in broad daylight right at the LRT stop.
15: I just heard shots. It was quite frightening, actually.
16: Just people yelling and shouting and running up and down the sidewalk.
14: The shooting happened just after 3:30 in the afternoon when this busy intersection was packed with cars and people, including kids. This woman is standing on the exact spot where the boy was killed.
26: It's terrible. It's scary. It's scary to think because there's kids. It's freaked them out. They have to worry about that.
16: Tell your kid?
26: They told them that there was a shooting there. They know what that means. We live in Toronto. They know what that means.
14: We don't know why the boy was shot or who pulled the trigger. The gunman took off and there have been no arrests. Reporting live at Jane and Finch, I'm Carl Hansky, 680 News Radio.
7: 680 News Time, 7:04. Breaking news this morning from the Junction, where a 51-year-old man is critically hurt after an overnight fire. Emergency crews were called to an apartment building near Lansdowne and DuPont around 12:30 this morning. The man was pulled from an eighth-floor unit and rushed to hospital with life-threatening injuries. Fire crews have extinguished the flames. An investigation is ongoing.
2: 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It's 7:05. A record-setting night for a streaming comedy, a mysterious cameo from a pop superstar, and some kind words for Canada. The 78th Emmy Awards offered lots of memorable moments last night in Hollywood. 6:30's Jamie Pulfer is here live with some of the highlights. Jamie.
8: Well, Catherine, it's a horror comedy based on a centuries-old curse, but it was nothing but winning for Widow's Bay.
12: So thank you so much, and thank you to the Academy, and we'd also like to thank the evil entity on the island that trusted us with its story.
8: Show creator Katie Dippold as the Apple TV series set a single season record for a comedy, 14 wins. Best drama series goes to The Pitt for a second straight year. Jean Smart becomes the first woman to win an Emmy for every season of a series, her fifth in a row for Hacks.
28: Okay, just the men stay standing, the girls get to sit down.
8: Sally Field takes the lead actress in a limited series or movie category for Remarkably Bright Creatures, shot in BC.
3: Made the Pacific Northwest another character. And it's Canada. Blessed Canada, our neighbors, our friends.
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8: 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Reporting live with the Emmys the morning after, Jamie Pulfer, 680 News Radio.
7: 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Be sure to grab an umbrella as you head out the door. On and off rain showers expected starting this morning. 680 meteorologist Carl Lamb says there'll be two rounds.
4: We have two batches of rain showers moving through the GTA.

0: 10 people now relying on the Daily Bread Food Bank. The focus of this debate on affordability. Olivia Chow, Brad Bradford, and Chris Alexander fielding questions on everything from transit to youth employment to housing. Unsurprisingly, Brad Bradford and Chris Alexander on the attack, trying to pick apart Chow's last 3 years in office, while Chow trying to tout her accomplishments.
1: With all the taxes and the bureaucracy that you've put on the building sector here, you have effectively killed the housing market.
2: We haven't done our job. They haven't done our job. We can do better.
3: I am taking a different direction, a different choice. We are taking slumlords to court if they don't fix their buildings.
0: In a yes-no portion of the debate, all three candidates committing to keeping property taxes at the rate of inflation. Momin Qureshi, 680 News Radio.
4: 680 News Time, 7:08. The first ever Canada Investment Summit continues today here in Toronto, where the Prime Minister is set to deliver opening remarks this morning ahead of a meeting with the CEO of one of this country's largest pension investors. The event began last night with a gala dinner at the AGO. It was also marked by a protest at Nathan Phillips Square, where two women were arrested on mischief and assault charges. 680 Sophia Bavaroutsos was there.
5: A crowd of hundreds gathered in Nathan Phillips Square to speak up against the investment summit. Alex is one of the protesters. He says he wants to take a stand.
6: The Prime Minister is looking at short-term gains in order to meet targets that are set in a business sense. He isn't running the government as an institution that is here to benefit everyone. He's running it like a corporation that is supposed to turn a profit.
5: Business leaders are meeting with members of the federal and provincial governments. The government also promised qualifying investors advanced decisions from the CRA about how income tax laws will apply to them before they invest in this country, something protesters say will pave the way for privatization. In Nathan Phillips Square, Sophia Vavaroutsos, 680 News Radio.
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8: What's up? Alien here. 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And, I'm loving people's reactions to the news that Lotto Max now has more chances to win. 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She also can't believe that the next jackpot is $40 million. 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
10: 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Lotto Max.
4: Coming up in 60 seconds, traffic and weather together on the ones, including a collision westbound 401 at Salem blocking the left lane.
7: 680 News Time, 7:10.
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15: This report is brought to you by Vertical CPA. Westbound on the 401 at Salem, the left lane's blocked off due to a collision. Emergency crews have arrived on scene. Got two OPP cruisers here. It's jammed up from Brock Street to Salem. Very slow along this stretch in an area that's usually quite busy. And then westbound 401 is slow from Markham Road to Avenue and west of the Allen to Dixon in both express and collectors. Southbound 400 is slow from Highway 88 to south of Line 5. Crews have arrived south of Major McKenzie. The right lane is now blocked off all because of a collision. It's backed up from south of Teston. That's going to continue to build. And then it's slow from south of Finch to the 401. On the eastbound 401, there are delays east of Townline to east of 6 North, from Mavis to here, Ontario collectors, and east of Dixie to Keele in both express and collectors. And southbound on the 410, issues on the ramp to the eastbound 401 have been moved off to the left shoulder. It's still backed up. First of all, there are delays approaching Sandalwood to Queen, and then from south of Derry to the 401. Now here's Craig Gear.
16: A problem on the eastbound 403. It's slow from Highway 6 south, basically, now, all the way out to approaching Waterdown. We had a crash here in a center lane. Let me know if that's still the case in a center lane here at Star 680. And if this needs an update for listeners. But it's very slow from 6 south all the way up to approaching Waterdown with this problem.

0: here. Toronto bound QEW, slow Red Hill Valley Parkway to North Shore, about Mississauga Road to Dixie. And then east of Dixie towards the 427. So on that ramp to the 427, the right lane's still blocked with a stalled vehicle. It's might be clearing away shortly, but that delay is still there a little bit, a little tiny one. So east of Dixie up to the 427, you got to wait a little bit. Southbound 404 DVP, slow Davis Drive to south of Mulock through Major Mac and Finch to south of Don Mills. 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With the forecast, Carl Lamb.
1: Okay, a few of those showers out towards Orangeville and Shelburne, mainly up closer to Georgian Bay. So we may get brushed by a few of those showers. Not expecting it to be a super wet day overall. 24 for the guaranteed high, feeling like 29. Those winds will turn to the south, and that's going to be the source of the humidity. It's southerly winds between 20 to 30 kilometers per hour, gusts between 40 to 50 today. And then for tonight, we'll have another batch of showers rolling through late afternoon and evening, and then we're down to 17. Tomorrow, it's sun and cloud, a little warmer, a little more humid. 25 will feel closer to 30. Right now, it is 17 at Pearson. Your guaranteed high is 24.
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4: And Catherine, good morning. Very cautious tone on the major markets this morning, coming into a day where the U.S. central bank policymakers kick off a two-day meeting on policy and expected to raise interest rates 0.25% coming up tomorrow afternoon. This comes as the U.S. 10-year benchmark treasury yield hits its highest level since 2007, north of 5% as of this morning, with growing inflation risks and the price for oil feeding a lot of that, hitting $103 a barrel for West Texas Intermediate again today. The Dow futures right now down 160. NASDAQ futures down 41 points. That's a little less than a fifth of 1%. Our Canadian dollar is down a tenth of a cent at 71.84 cents U.S. At the Business Center, I'm Mike Apple.
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3: Mostly cloudy day on the way for the GTA with rain both this morning and this afternoon with some possible sunny breaks in between. Our guaranteed high 24. Good morning. I'm Paul Cook.
2: I'm Catherine Jette. 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
3: Still no arrest or suspect description after a 15-year-old boy is shot dead in broad daylight on the Finch West LRT platform at Jane and Finch. Fire tears through an eighth floor apartment at a high rise in the junction. A 51-year-old man fighting for his life in the burn unit after being rescued by firefighters. A historic night for the horror comedy Widow's Bay, sweeping up a record 14 Emmys on TV's biggest night.
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9: Yeah, Paul, that was an ouch at the end for the Blue Jays, wasn't it? It slipped away against Detroit. Louis Varland entered the game in the eighth with a one-run lead, but two on. Brett Callahan tying RBI the ninth inning. The Tigers took the lead on an error as Varland was unable to squeeze the Vladdy throw at first base. Detroit with a 6-5 win. Could have ended the night in a playoff spot. Instead, remain a game out of the last wild card in the American League. Cleveland lost as well. Sportsnet 590 The Fan and Sportsnet have game two of the series at 7 o'clock. Are you tired of bullpen games? Trey is savage, throwing 40 to 45 pitches in his Buffalo rehab start tonight with the hopes he's back next week. The Yankees and Dodgers clinching playoff spots with wins last night. The Yankees in for the record 61st time. Kawhi Leonard officially a Raptor again. The deal bringing the 2019 NBA Finals MVP back from the Clippers confirmed last night after the month-long holdup. No changes. The Clippers get Brandon Ingram, Grady Dick, four draft draft picks, two of them first, and a pick swap. We'll hear from the Raptors at Camp Media Day in less than 2 weeks. The Kansas City Chiefs with a 31-10 win over Denver on Monday Night Football. Quarterbacks Patrick Mahomes and Bo Nix both returning from significant injuries last year. But the big difference, new Chief Kenneth Walker III, the Super Bowl MVP with Seattle, rushed for 173 yards and scored twice. Sports at 15 and 45 past every hour or anytime at sportsnet.ca.
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3: 680 News Time, 718. The latest U.S. tariffs went into effect this morning on a small number of Canadian goods as Washington presses on its trade war. The White House said last night it would impose 50% tariffs on goods representing 0.6% of imports from Canada, including metal products. American officials also said 50% tariffs on 0.5% of imports from Canada, such as sugar, toilet paper, and cement, would be removed. Formal trade talks broke off last month. One of the largest not-for-profit theaters in Toronto is parting ways with its executive director. Gideon Arthur's held the role of Soulpepper Theatre since 2022 at Soulpepper Theatre. Toronto Star reports Arthur's will step down at the end of October, and an official announcement's expected later today. Arthur's tells the Star he made the decision for personal reasons. This is one of the many changes at several of the city's major arts institutions, including Hot Docs, the AGO, and Factory Theatre. Toronto East York and Etobicoke residents can now sign up for the city's fall recreation programs this morning. More than 148,000 spaces in swimming, skating, arts and crafts, and other programs are available beginning September 26th. The online registration and booking portal is now open, and there's also the option to do it in person at select centers. A full list is posted on the city's website, toronto.ca. Registration opens for North York and Scarborough tomorrow. Coming up in 60 seconds, traffic and weather together on the ones, including just how much rain we're in for today. 680 News Time, 720.
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20: Now, this report is brought to you by Frank Leo. Westbound on the 401 at Salem. The two left lanes are now blocked off because of a collision. More crews have arrived on scene. It's jammed up from Brock Street to Salem, and westbound on Highway 2, Kingston Road, heavily backed up from west of Audley to Salem. So very slow going along the stretch. On the westbound 401 after that, it's slow from Markham Road to Avenue, then west of the Allen to Dixon in both express and collectors off and on, and then delays through Highway 25 to west of it. Westbound 407, there are slowdowns from Thixton to west of Baldwin. On the southbound 400, slow going from Highway 88 to south of Line 5, and then backed up approaching Teston to south of Major McKenzie, where the right lane is blocked off due to a collision cleanup. Then there are delays from south of Finch to the 401 ramps, and southbound on the 410, delays approaching Sandalwood to Queen. On the ramp to the eastbound 401, the left shoulder is blocked off all because of a collision. It's backed up from south of Derry. Now here's Craig Gear.
0: Slow on the Toronto bound KiwiW, Red Hill Valley Parkway to North Shore through Walker's Line through Burloak, third line to about Dorval, and then Mississauga Road to Dixie. That problem on the ramp onto the North 427 has cleared away. So that's the good news. Eastbound 403, collision approaching Waterdown. Last update, we knew it was in a center lane. The second lane, delays from approaching Highway 6 South. And then busy leaving the QEW towards Dundas and then through Mavis as well on the East 403. South 404 DVP, slow Davis Drive to south of Mulock, drags Elgin Mills to 16th Avenue and Finch all the way through to south of Don Mills now. 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With the forecast, Carl Am.
1: So we're at 17 degrees right now. We're going up to a guaranteed high of 24 today. It's going to be a mostly cloudy day with a few showers up toward Cottage Country closer to Georgian Bay. Some of that may drift into northern portions of the GTA, let's say north of the 407. I think downtown you might escape this, staying dry through the morning. But during the afternoon, late afternoon, early evening, we have another push of rain trying to work its way through, and 24 again is the guaranteed high, feeling like 29. There's a gusty southerly wind today that's driving those numbers up, and then tonight down to 17. Tomorrow, sun and cloud and 25, a little more humid too, so feeling closer to 30. And then for Thursday, some morning rain, sun and cloud, and then up to 22. Right now, it is 17 at Pearson. Your guaranteed high is 24.
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3: Coming up at 7:30, a family in mourning and a killer still at large. What police are saying about their search for a gunman after a 15-year-old boy was shot dead in broad daylight on a Finch West LRT platform. And booze, cheers, and sharp elbows. Toronto's top three mayoral candidates go toe-to-toe in the debate.
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3: 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A sour ending last night for the Blue Jays, whose late lead fell apart against the Detroit Tigers at Rogers Center. Our Simon Bennett has the latest on the chase to the playoffs.
9: Great start, lousy finish for the Jays. Up 2-0 early, they had the bases loaded in the second and third innings, but couldn't add to that lead. The Tigers came back late, tying the game with Louis Varland in the eighth inning, then this in the ninth.
23: Long throw to Varland, and he dropped it on the run. Coming home is McKinstry, and he'll score.
9: That was the difference. The Tigers took it 6-5, but early misses contributed to all this. Sportsman Shai Davidi.
24: This is a game that you could have prevented from getting to leverage. It ends up in leverage, and right now, with so few games left, how your pitching plays one day has such an impact on the next.
9: Especially with a bullpen game planned for tonight, Toronto's still a game back in Cleveland for the American League's last wild card. The Guardians also lost. The series continues at 7. Simon Bennett, 680 News Radio.
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3: Now the Dynamic Market Minute with our senior business analyst, Mike Eppel. What's going on, Mike?
4: Well, Paul, we've got another big announcement this morning coming from the Canada Pension Plan Investment Board and Brookfield Asset Management, two of the big funders coming into the Canada Investment Summit happening in the city today that are launching what's being described as the Maple Fund, a joint framework to invest up to $50 billion into large-scale investments in critical infrastructure and strategic industries across Canada. And this follows previous announcements over the course of the past day and week of the big banks, insurance companies, other pension funds, all saying they are willing to pony up some cash, excuse me, in the form of loans to outside investors to push forward some of these big strategic initiatives that are going to be laid out today at this investment summit by the federal government. Markets on edge as, borrowing costs are going up. The U.S. 10-year Treasury yield at 5.03% this morning, highest since 2007. That could be a red flag for some investment opportunities in as much as risk of rising interest rates will be looming large for the markets over the next couple of days at least. We've got the U.S. Federal Reserve set for a two-day meeting on interest rate policy starting this morning. That'll wrap up tomorrow afternoon. And the prevailing wisdom in the market is the Fed will be raising interest rates for the first time this year. That has pressured, to some extent, the overall trade on the equity markets. The Dow futures right now down 175. NASDAQ futures down just under 100 points. The Canadian dollar starts at 71.86, which is down a tenth of a cent. Oil up a dollar at 102.40. An early gain of 1%. Gold is down 26 at 43.25. At the Business Center, I'm Mike Eppel.
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3: We're looking at some rain today, on and off this morning and this afternoon, with sunny breaks in between. Our guaranteed high, 24. Right now, 16 degrees and cloudy. 680 News Time, 7:30.
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2: It's Tuesday, September 15th. Good morning. I'm Catherine Jette.
3: I'm Paul Cook. Here's what's making news right now.
11: No arrests yet in the city's latest homicide. A boy shot and killed in broad daylight at a busy intersection of Jane and Finch.
2: An overnight fire in the Lansdowne in DuPont area has sent a 51-year-old man to hospital in critical condition.
27: With affordability as the key focus, the three leading candidates in the race to become Toronto's next mayor square off in a debate.
28: We haven't done our job. They haven't done our job.
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2: A Widow's Bay wave slams into the Emmys and all the buzz about Taylor Swift.
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32: Jays will try again. Still a game out of the playoffs despite a rough finish against Detroit. In two words, he back. Kawhi Leonard officially a Raptor again. Sports at 45.
3: Morning markets braced for higher borrowing costs. The U.S. 10-year Treasury at its highest level since 2007. The U.S. Fed set to raise interest rates as the price for oil continues to climb, raising inflation risks. Business at 56.
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2: It's time for Rogers Xfinity Internet. Traffic and weather together on the ones. Here's Jordan Kerr.
20: Well, situation on the southbound 400. First of all, the collision south of Major McKenzie has been cleared away. Delays approaching Tustin to south of Major Mac, but it's just volume now. now. But further along, approaching Finch, an issue in the third lane from the left. So right in the middle of the highway, there's a stub pickup truck here. It lost a wheel or tire, and it bounced across the lanes. It's been retrieved, so that rolling tire that was rolling around in the left lane, according to traffic spotters, has been brought back to the truck, but it still needs some help. No crews on scene. So again, that's sitting in the center lane. It's backed up from the 407 to approaching Finch on the southbound 400, and then delays from south of Finch to the 401. Westbound 401 at Salem, two left lanes are closed down because of a collision. It's jammed up from Brock Street. Heavy delays on westbound 407 from Simcoe to west of Baldwin, if you're thinking of that as an alternate. And westbound on Kingston Road, really heavy as well, starting from Audley towards Salem. So delays on all those alternates. And issues on the southbound 410 on the ramp to the eastbound 401. Collision on the left shoulder. It's backed up from south of Derry. Now here's Craig Gear.
0: An issue or two clearing out on the eastbound QEW ramp onto the 427. Bit of a delay from east of Dixie onto that ramp, but it's really not too bad. It is slow Red Hill Valley Parkway to Fairview through Walker's Line, Burloak, through the third line to Dorval, and then Mississauga Road to Dixie. Eastbound Gardner busy approaching Parkline to east of Jamison. We've got a delay on the north DVP now from Eglinton up to York Mills. Southbound slow, Davis Drive to south of Mulock, Elgin Mills to 16th, and Finch to south of Don Mills. So it looks like this problem on the eastbound 403 is all cleared out, approaching Waterdown. Delays between the sixes, though. With the forecast, Carl Lamb.
1: All right, thanks, Craig. Well, temperatures are headed up to 24 later this afternoon, and we will have a few showers, especially up toward Cottage Country around Georgian Bay to start, and then we will have some sun breaking through before clouds up again with another batch of showers for the late afternoon, closer to the drive home and into the evening, and temperatures will feel like 29 because of that southerly wind around 20 to 30 kilometers per hour. Gusts could be upwards of 50 today, and then tonight we're down to 17. Right now, it is 17 at Pearson. Your guaranteed high is 24.
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2: Police are still searching for a killer today, a day after a 15-year-old boy was shot dead on a Finch West LRT platform.
3: 680's Carl Hanski's in the Northwest this morning and joins us live from the scene with the latest.
11: Paul, the boy around 15 years old was shot and killed right at the LRT stop here at Jane and Finch right after school had let out for the afternoon, leaving parents especially feeling fearful.
12: I'm scared. When I came, we'll have to make sure everybody's at home.
11: It could have been one of your kids out here.
12: Who knows?
11: The busy intersection here was filled with cars and people at the time, including children who panicked.
13: And I saw people running right up and down the block, yelling and shouting.
11: This man's two daughters heard the homicide happen.
14: All they said that they heard was a very loud bang sound.
11: And as a parent, that's just got to scare the hell out of you.
14: Oh, it's terrible. It's absolutely terrible. It scares the hell out of me.
11: Homicide detectives are trying to figure out who shot the boy and why in broad daylight in front of so many people. Reporting live at Jane and Finch, I'm Carl Hanske, 680 News Radio.
2: 680 News Time, 7:34. Breaking news from Lansdowne and DuPont, where a high-rise fire has sent a 51-year-old man to hospital in critical condition. Emergency crews were called to the area around 12:30 this morning. The victim was the only person in the 8th-floor unit and has been rushed to hospital. There's no word on what caused the flames, but the fire has been put out.
3: 680 News Time, 7:35. The horror comedy Widow's Bay makes history at the Emmy Awards on a night of tributes for some Canadian acting legends. 680's Jamie Pulfer here live with the big winners and memorable moments from TV's biggest night. Jamie.
15: Yeah, Paul, and a Widow's Bay wave slammed into the Emmys, setting a single season record for a comedy, 14 wins, including Best Comedy Series, Best Actor for star Matthew Rhys.
16: This is purely because of the depraved and twisted mind of Katie Dippold, and her genius really does live in the recesses of her disturbed brain.
15: Best Drama Series again for The Pitt, Best Actor for Noah Wiley.
17: I grew up in L.A., I'm a Hollywood kid, I was raised on a television, and movie theaters were my place of worship.
15: Gene Smart with a fifth in a row for Hacks and some big tributes, including Dolly Parton and Dan Levy, remembering his Schitt's Creek mom, Catherine O'Hara.
16: Say yes to helping her build a TV character over the age of 60 that wears leather miniskirts and 8-inch heels and speaks in a strange, sometimes unintelligible transatlantic accent.
15: Law & Order SVU star Mariska Hargitay hosting with a pre-taped skit featuring Taylor Swift.
18: A lot of this doesn't fit the pattern, and I don't think everything is a clue.
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15: Swift then sparking intense fan theories with the cryptic words Saccharide, Aries, from the vineyard, north or south. Reporting live, Jamie Pulfer, 680 News Radio.
2: 680 News Time, 736. A fiery debate last night for the top three candidates in the Toronto mayoral race, where affordability was the front burner issue. 680's Momin Qureshi has some of the highlights.
27: For 90 minutes, the three candidates on stage in the debate hosted by the Daily Bread Food Bank, fielding questions on affordability on things like housing, encampments, and transit, with Brad Bradford and Chris Alexander going on the attack, and Olivia Chow trying to defend her policies.
4: Well, when Councillor Bradford was on TTC board, he raised TTC fares and cut services. People had to pay more and get less. I'm doing the exact opposite.
5: Saying it with enthusiasm doesn't make it true. My plan for transit is very simple. We're going to have uniform officers in our stations and our transit system.
6: The mayor's approach to transit is unsustainable.
27: And when asked whether Toronto was meeting its potential in a yes-no portion of the debate, Alexander and Bradford said no, Chow said yes. Momin Qureshi, 680 News Radio.
3: 680 News Time, 737. Prime Minister Carney will deliver remarks and hold meetings this morning on day two of the investment summit here in Toronto. The first ever event of its kind was met with protesters last night. 680's Sofia Bavaroutsos reports two women were arrested on mischievous charge.
7: Hundreds of protesters say they're against the investment summit, drawing some of the wealthiest people in the world to this city, where they'll be face-to-face with government officials behind closed doors. Jasmine's one of the organizers and says she's against the summit.
8: It's absolutely ridiculous. I mean, there's no reason for these decisions to be made behind closed doors. The fact that that it is signals that it's not in our interest.
7: The summit's being touted as a chance for some of the world's most influential capital holders to invest in this country, and some of the investors are calling for change to what they say is red tape. The CEO of an Australian company is among them.
9: It's really important to have structural change that you and your team are driving, including at the province level.
7: At Nathan Phillips Square, Sofia Favaruzzo, 680 News Radio.
2: 680 News Time, 7:38. The Raptors trade returning Kawhi Leonard to the Six became official last night. Our Simon Bennett has more.
32: The trade agreed to in late June held up for months, but the Raptors could finally have some fun and post flashbacks.
21: Fun guy, what's up, baby?
22: What it do, baby?
21: Yeah, you already know.
32: Kawhi Leonard returns. The trade, the same as was reported in June. The LA Clippers get all-star Brandon Ingram, Grady Dick, and a load of draft picks, including two unprotected first rounders. The delay due to the NBA investigation of the salary cap circumvention by the Clippers. Kawhi escaped with just a big fine, so now fans can focus on what this means for the team with the season weeks away. From Yahoo, Kevin O'Connor on Sportsnet Central.
23: Their character, that toughness, he only adds to that as well, raising their title odds. So I give it an A-plus risk, but it is a risk.
32: Expect to hear more when the Raptors hold media day ahead of camp September 28th. 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
2: Still to come on 680 News Radio, a collision on the westbound 401 at Salem blocking two left lanes. You'll hear traffic and weather together.
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2: It's time for Rogers Xfinity Internet traffic and weather together on the ones. Here's Jordan Kerr.
0: Well, this report's brought to you by Nix. And bad drive on the westbound 401 coming out of Whitby. So it's jammed from Thixton to Salem because two left lanes are blocked off due to a collision. Westbound 407 is taking a lot of extra traffic. Delays from Simcoe to west of Baldwin. And westbound on Highway 2, Kingston Road, and backed up from west of Audley to Salem as well. And major delays on southbound Salem approaching Kingston Road down towards the 401. Northbound really backed up from Bailey. Westbound Bailey also in pretty bad shape from Lake Ridge over towards Salem. So slow going on all the alternates through here, all because of this collision. A really busy spot, bad place to have a collision. After that, there are delays from Nielsen to Avenue, from the Allen to Dixon, and through Highway 25. Now on the southbound 400, it's slow from Highway 88 to south of Line 5, from south of King to Rutherford, and now backed up approaching Highway 7 to approaching Finch, where the center lane, third from the left, is blocked off because of a broken down vehicle. It sounds like it lost a wheel. Some crews are now on scene to help out. Then there are delays from south of Finch to the 401. Southbound on the 410, delays approaching Sandalwood to Queen. At the 407, new issue, a collision in the right lane. Crews are here. It's backed up from south of Steeles, and it looks as if the issues on the ramp to the eastbound 401 have fully cleared. Eastbound 401 is slow from Mississauga Road to Mavis Express to Huron Ontario Collectors, and then from the 410 Collectors, Dixie Express to Keele. Now here's Craig Gear.
1: I'm really filling in along the lake here, so I've got to Trotterbound QEW and the 403 delays. So 6 South to Waterdown on the eastbound 403. Backed up pretty heavily in spots on the QEW as well. So anywhere from, it's looking like Christie to Fruitland on and off, and then approaching Red Hill Valley Parkway to North Shore, and then continues to slow from Guelph Line to Third Line on and off, and approaching Mississauga Road to Dixie. It's also busy still as you bunch up towards the 427. We had earlier problems. Those apparently are gone, but there might be a new one here on this same ramp again. Or maybe they've retaken a live lane. So let me know what you're seeing at Star 680 by eastbound QBW on to the north 427. A little bit of a jam up. It's busy on the Gardner from Kipling all the way through to east of Jamison. You've got a delay on the DVP as well from approaching Eglinton up to York Mills. Southbound slow from Finch all the way down to basically Bayview Bloor. Then a bit busy at the ramp to Richmond. And westbound on the Gardner, slow approaching Spadina to Jamison and Kipling to the 427. 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With the forecast, here's Carl M.
11: All right, so we are tracking some rain showers up closer to Georgian Bay. Some of that may skirt through the GTA, but 24 is a guaranteed high, feeling like 29 today with that gusty southerly wind. A few showers later this afternoon and into the evening, down to 17, so not super cool tonight. Then for tomorrow, we'll have temperatures up to 25 with a mix of sun and clouds. Still a bit sticky. Right now, it is 17 at Pearson. Your guaranteed high is 24.
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2: The threats of an escalated trade war with the U.S. seemed to weigh on the country's real estate market last month. The Canadian Real Estate Association says August home sales across the country fell by nearly 7%.
3: Our Mike Eppel reports from the 680 Business Center.
12: Remember what was going on in August? We had threats of an escalated trade war with the United States coming from U.S. President Donald Trump, the risk of rising interest rates with inflationary pressures building, all of that keeping buyers on the sidelines. The Canadian Real Estate Association says that home sales totaled 37,500, which was down close to 7% year-to-year, seasonally adjusted, down 0.7% compared to July. And would-be home sellers also have stayed on the sidelines for much of the year, although new listings did go up 3.3% month-to-month in August, ending a streak of three straight declines earlier in the summer. National average sale price for a home sold last month, $668,000, which was up 0.6% compared to the year prior. Mike Eppel, 680 News Radio.
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13: I was a competitive skater, and that journey took me to the Olympics. After I retired, I found tennis. Aging does not mean slowing down. It just means being smart about your movement and equipment. And that's where Kintec comes in. They listened, they were attentive, and they were able to provide solutions. Staying active means my independence and my freedom. Kintec enabled me to have longevity in the things that I enjoy doing.
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2: It's cloudy, 18 degrees in downtown Toronto. Good morning. I'm Catherine Jette.
3: I'm Paul Cook. 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
2: The search is on for a killer after a 15-year-old boy was gunned down near Jane and Finch yesterday afternoon. A 51-year-old man is fighting for his life in hospital after he was pulled from a fire on the 8th floor of an apartment near Lansdowne and DuPont. And Prime Minister Carney set to deliver opening remarks this morning on day two of the first ever Canada Investment Summit.
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32: Catherine, good start, lousy finish for the Jays. Couldn't hold on against Detroit, a 5-4 in the eighth inning. Louis Varland called on early, gave up the tying RBI single. The next inning charged with an error covering a throw at first base. So the Tigers escape with a 6-5 victory. The Jays still one game back in Cleveland for the last wild card. The Guardians lost as well, so they'll try again on a bullpen day, 7 o'clock on Sportsnet 590 The Fan. And Sportsnet, the Raptors can officially welcome back Fun Guy. Kawhi Leonard returns in a trade consummated late June, now a done deal. The focus can now be on training camp starting at the end of the month. And Monday Night Football, the Chiefs dominated Denver 31-10. How about Kenneth Walker III, months after claiming Super Bowl MVP with Seattle, had a big day on the ground, finding the end zone twice. Sports at 15 and 45 past every hour or anytime at sportsnet.ca.
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2: 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Registration for the City of Toronto's Fall Recreation Programs is now open for residents in Toronto East York and Etobicoke. 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North York and Scarborough can log on tomorrow. 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
2: 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Traffic and weather together on the ones. Here's Jordan Kerr.
19: Now, this report is brought to you by CapitalDirect.ca. On the westbound 401, ongoing issues at Salem. Two left lanes are blocked off due to a collision. It's jammed from Thixon. Heavy delays on the alternates. Westbound 407 backed up from Simcoe to west to Baldwin. It usually gets quite busy along here, but it's just extra slow with this issue on the 401. And westbound on both Highway 2 Kingston Road and on Bailey. Backed up between between Lake Ridge and Salem. So heavy delays on all these alternates. On the westbound 401, there are delays west of Nielsen, off and onto Avenue Road, and then delays from the Allen Express and Collectors to Dixon. Another delay through Highway 25. On the southbound 400, it's slow from Highway 88 to south of Line 5. Now approaching Finch in the third lane from the left, a stalled vehicle. Crews are on scene to help out. It's basically filled in from south of King Road down towards approaching Finch, backed up through that area. There's a bit of a break south of Rutherford, but it does not last for very long. After that, southbound 400 slow, approaching the 401. On the southbound 410, an issue by the 407, the right lane blocked off due to a collision. So southbound 410 is slow approaching Sandwood to Queen, and then backed up approaching Steeles towards the 407. This is becoming one big slowdown as well. Now here's Craig Gear.
1: A new problem on the eastbound 403 approaching Dundas. So I just basically passed the QEW. In a center lane, stalled truck, and there aren't that many lanes to move around through here. I don't see anyone getting by off to the right side. They may have moved over. Anyway, you've got this little bit of a jam up here. 6 south to 6 north, and then from the QEW to approaching Dundas, and even beyond. And then it's slow Winston Churchill to here, Ontario, on the East 403. Toronto bound QEW, slow approaching Red Hill Valley Parkway to North Shore. Anywhere from Guelph Line on and off to east of Dorval, thanks to lane realignment and then volume as well. And on the ramp to the 427, yeah, that right lane is still blocked off here. They've reblocked it. Delays as you approach the 427. And northbound on the 404, looking for a crash, mostly in the shoulder, but partially in the HOV lane approaching the 407. Traffic spotters pointing that one out. Delays through Bloor, north of Don Mills and up to York Mills. Southbound delays, Davis to south of Mulock, Elgin Mills to 16th, and Finch to south of Don Mills. 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With the forecast, Carl Lamb.
11: All right, so we've got temperatures getting up to 24 as we go into the afternoon. The winds will shift to the south. That's going to start to make things a little more humid across the GTA. So 24 feels like 29 today. We've had a few showers closer to Georgian Bay. They've actually been fizzling out, though. So it's just kind of this light but somewhat consistent rain the further north you go. And then for this afternoon, another wave of showers roll through closer to the late afternoon and early evening. And then tonight we're down to 17. Tomorrow, sun and cloud, a warm and drier day with a high of 25. And then for Thursday, looks like some morning rain and also the chance for a little sun to break through in the afternoon with a high of 22. Right now, it is 17 at Pearson. Your guaranteed high is 24.
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2: This is 680 News Radio. The Emmy Awards honored TV legends during their In Memoriam segment, but several names were noticeably absent as we hear from our Eva Fragiscados.
15: TV star Chuck Norris was left off the Emmy's In Memoriam montage.
21: In the eyes of a ranger, the unsuspecting strange.
15: Norris passed away in March at the age of 86 and had a decades-long television career best known for his series Walker, Texas Ranger, which ran for 9 seasons. On social media, fans were shocked and upset to see he was left out of the tribute. One person said it was beyond disgraceful, while another wrote he was basically on TV for the entirety of the 90s. They could have included him. Another snub, Buffy the Vampire Slayer star Nicholas Brendon. He starred in all 7 and seasons of the series. DeVay Chase, who had a lengthy TV resume and voiced Lilo in the TV series Lilo and Stitch, and Patrick Muldoon of Days of Our Lives fame were also left out, along with legendary TV voice actors Peter Cullen and Tom Kane. I'm Eva Fragiscados.
2: Coming up in 60 seconds, the U.S. 10-year bond yield is at its highest level in nearly 20 years with the market pricing in higher interest rates. You'll hear the market minute.
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2: And now the Dynamic Market Minute. Here's Mike Eppel.
13: Morning, Catherine. We're coming into the Tuesday trade with a lot of investor psychology focused on interest rate policy and the fact that we've seen the U.S. 10-year Treasury yield hit its highest level since 2007 early this morning, up to a peak of 5.03% on that benchmark Treasury yield. That is a signal that the market is braced for higher interest rates. The U.S. Federal Reserve starts a two-day meeting on policy today with new Fed Chair Kevin Warsh at the helm. This will be a second meeting, and he's got a lot of pressure on kind of both sides of the argument. One says the Fed should be raising interest rates because of rising inflation in the United States. The flip side, Warsh's boss, U.S. President Donald Trump, has threatened to block trade with certain countries unless the Fed cuts interest rates at its policy meeting tomorrow. It'll be very interesting to see the dynamics of the market and the political fallout from that policy decision coming up tomorrow afternoon. Right now we have the Dow futures down 150 points. NASDAQ futures down 38, seeing a little bounce in some of the stocks that were sold off yesterday in reaction to the pushback or the call by artificial intelligence leadership calling for a slowdown in the build-out of data centers and artificial intelligence for safety concerns. We saw companies like Nvidia and Intel and Advanced Micro all slump yesterday. Well, all those stocks are trading to the upside in pre-market action so far this morning. Our dollar is down a tenth at 71.82. Gold is down 27 at 43.24 the ounce. At the Business Center, I'm Mike Eppel.
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2: Right now, downtown, mostly cloudy, 18 degrees. 680 News Radio is CFTR AM Toronto. 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
3: It's Tuesday, September 15th. Good morning. I'm Paul Cook.
2: I'm Catherine Jette. Here's what's making news right now.
27: Fear and anger in the Jane Finch neighborhood after a boy is shot and killed in broad daylight.
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3: A 51-year-old man is fighting for his life after an overnight fire at a high-rise in the Lansdowne and DuPont area.
11: The three frontrunners in the race to become Toronto's next mayor face off in a debate.
4: The other candidates haven't been ambitious enough for our city.
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15: The biggest moments of the Emmys.
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15: Widow's Bay takes the wheel and the cameo that has Swifties spiraling.
6: What we're going to be looking for is hiding in plain sight.
16: A late lead crumble for the Blue Jays against Detroit. Still just a game out of the playoffs, though. And the Raptors made the Kawhi deal official last night. Sports at 15.
13: Pull back for the morning markets as the U.S. 10-year Treasury benchmark yield hits its highest level since 2007. Microsoft committing to sweeping new AI privacy and guardrail rules business at 26.
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3: 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Here's Jordan Kerr.
17: This report is brought to you by Sunwing. Good news on the westbound 401. The collision at Salem is cleared away. Still very backed up from Thixon to approaching Salem. After that, there are delays from Markham Road to Avenue, from the Allen to Dixon, and from James Snow to west of Highway 25. And westbound 407 still heavy from Simcoe to west of Baldwin. On the eastbound 401, there are delays east of Townline to east of 6 North, east of 6 South to east of Guelph Line, from Mississauga Road to Mavis Express to Huron Ontario Collectors, and then from the 410 Collectors, Dixie Express to Keele, and from Baby to Leslie in the Collectors, another delay through Salem. Eastbound 409 backed up Martin Grove to the 401. Southbound on the 410, a collision cleanup happening at just before the 407 overpass. The right lane is blocked off. It's jammed up from Sandalwood, and southbound on the 400 approaching the 407. Issues have been moved over to, sorry, not approaching the 407. It's approaching Finch. Issues approaching Finch have been moved to the ramp lane on the right. It's backed up from south of King to approaching Finch, though, on the southbound 400. Now here's Craig Gear.
1: Problems going on the northbound 404. I can't find them. They may have cleared out. Delays through Bloor, north of Don Mills, up to York Mills. And traffic spotter saying somewhere approaching the 407. Got a crash partially in the HLV lane now. MTO's been aware, and they're looking as well. Can't find it. Not a huge delay northbound. It gets slow up here this way around this time anyway. Southbound delays, Davis Drive to south of Mulock through Bloomington, south of Stouffville to 16th, Finch to south of Don Mills, and Bayview Bloor to Richmond. Problems on the Toronto-bound QBW ramp to the 427. One lane blocked off, one lane open. Delays from approaching the 427. On and off from Guelph Line to east of Dorval as well with lane realignment. And busy approaching Red Hill Valley Parkway to North Shore as well. 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With the forecast, Carl M.
11: We have a little bit of light rain across the GTA this morning and not leading to a significant impact out on the roads this morning, but it's more of an inconvenience. 24 is the guaranteed high. We'll have cloudy conditions, a few breaks of sun this afternoon before more rain returns. Also, that southerly wind will gust up to 50 kilometers per hour. Your guaranteed high is 24. We're down to 17 degrees for tonight. Right now, it is 17 at Pearson. Your guaranteed high is 24.
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3: Shock and grief in the city's northwest following a daylight shooting at an LRT stop that claimed the life of a 15-year-old boy.
2: 680's Carl Hansky's at the scene near Jane and Finch where the search for a killer continues. Carl.
18: Well, Catherine, traffic and transit is back moving again through the intersection of Jane and Finch here, including the LRT, where the boy, around 15 years old, was shot and killed right on the platform stop.
19: It was really scary, you know, be coming out here.
18: You're standing at the exact spot here on the platform where the boy was shot.
19: Right here.
26: And this spot is not safe. You never know what can happen.
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18: The boy was rushed to hospital where he died a short time later. The shooter took off and there's been no arrest yet. Reporting live at Jane and Finch, I'm Carl Hansky, 680 News Radio.
3: 680 News Time, 8:05. Breaking news this morning from the Lansdowne and DuPont area where an overnight fire at a high-rise apartment building left one man with life-threatening injuries. Emergency crews were called to an eighth-floor unit around 12:30 this morning. A 51-year-old man was rushed to hospital in critical condition. The fire has since been put out, but the cause is still under investigation.
2: 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The stars were out in L.A. last night for the 78th Annual Emmy Awards, honoring the best in television. And along with the dazzling fashions, the emotional speeches, and the record-breaking hardware for one streaming series, the spotlight occasionally fell on Canada. 680's Jamie Pulford joins us live with the major moments from last night. Jamie.
15: Television's biggest night kicks off with a song.
0: And a swimming widow's bay.
15: Host Mariska Hargitay with Widow's Bay taking the wheel of the Emmys. 14 wins for the Apple TV horror comedy. Another best drama win for The Pitt. And just a few months after his show was canceled, Stephen Colbert wins for The Late Show.
7: Thank you so much for watching.
15: And Michael J. Fox gets the Bob Hope Humanitarian Award for his decades of work raising money for Parkinson's.
8: Initially, I kept my Parkinson's diagnosis a secret. I worried that it would affect my work and my relationships with audiences. Would they laugh if they knew I was sick?
15: And the words that have Swifties spiraling? Saccharide, Aries, from the vineyard, north or south, from Taylor Swift during a pre-taped Law and Order skit.
9: I think what we're going to be looking for is hiding in plain sight.
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3: 680 News Time, 8:07. It's day two of the Canada Investment Summit here in the city, with big money global bankers and pension funds being pitched on how to invest in strategic growth approaches.

0: reports and revisited the issue in the spring economic update as well. It would follow the European model where 75% of airports have private investors compared to North America where all airports are government owned and operated. Mike Apple, 680 News Radio.
1: 680 News Time, 808. Demonstrators opposed to the Canada Trade Summit staged what they called the Many versus Money Counter Summit, ending with a protest last night at Nathan Phillips Square. 680's Sophia Vavaroutsos was there.
2: Hundreds of people taking a stand against the first ever federal investment summit being hosted here in Toronto. Crowds carrying dollar signs and cutouts of Mark Carney say they want to send a message.
3: You will face resistance every step along the way. Today is just day one.
4: 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The time has come for us to fight back against your theft of the world.
3: You are not welcome. We don't need this dirty money in Canada.
2: 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Some will also get access to a new program allowing them to see how income tax laws will apply before they commit. In Nathan Phillips Square, Sophia Vavaroutsos, 680 News Radio.
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5: Coming up in 60 seconds, traffic and weather together on the ones, including a collision southbound 410 at the 407, blocking the right lane.
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12: This report's brought to you by the Fall Home Show on the southbound 410. There's this ongoing issue by the 407. The right lane is blocked off all because of a collision. It's right before the 407 overpass. Now it's backed up from approaching Sandalwood down towards the 407 because of this. On the eastbound 401, there are delays east of Highway 6 South to east of Guelph Line, from east of Mississauga Road to Mavis Express and to Huron Ontario and the collectors. And then it's slow from east of the 410 and east of Keele and both Express and Collectors, lined up east of the Allen and the Collectors to the Avenue Road Ramp, and then from Bayview to Leslie and the Collectors and a bunch up through Salem. Southbound on the 400, another issue south of Rutherford, right lane blocked off all because of a collision, and then approaching Finch, the ramp lane is blocked off because of a stalled vehicle being helped out by some crews. It lost a wheel, so that's no good. Southbound on the 400 is slow going from Highway 88 to south of Line 5, then it's backed up from south of King Road off and on down to approaching Finch because of those problems, and then delays approaching the 401. And if you missed it last report, westbound 401 issues at Salem have cleared away, but it's still very slow from Thixon to approaching Salem. Now here's Craig Gear.
13: A new problem on the DVP. Southbound south of Bloor, it's a crash in the left lane's blocked. Toronto Transportation just arriving on scene. Delays Davis Drive to south of Mulock through Bloomington, south of Stouffville to 16th, and then from Finch all the way down to south of Bloor. Northbound, a bit slow through Bloor, and then north of Don Mills up to York Mills. Toronto bound QEW, busy from 50 Road on and off all the way through to east of Dorval. Lane realignment and just volume levels here. Really bad from 50 Road all the way all the way to east of Dorval. And then on the ramp to the 427, the right lane's blocked off. So it's single file here with this stalled vehicle or whatever is happening. It's taking forever to clear. Delays from approaching.

0: Mississauga Road to the 427. Eastbound 403 delays heavy from the QEW to approaching Dundas. Stalled truck in the center lane with OPP on scene. 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With the forecast, Carl M.
1: Okay, well, we've got temperatures getting up to 24 for the guaranteed high today. We'll have a little more humidity coming in because of that southerly wind around 20 to 30 kilometers per hour. Gusts up to 50 at times. And we will have a few rain showers moving through this morning, light in nature, and then a chance as we go into the late afternoon and early evening for another batch to push through. And then we're down to 17 tonight. Tomorrow drying out, but still on the warm side, a little humid too. 25 will feel like 30 for your Wednesday. Right now, it is 17 at Pearson. Your guaranteed high is 24.
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3: The top candidates in the mayor's race were asked what they would do to help vulnerable Torontonians at a debate last night in Etobicoke.
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5: The other candidates haven't been ambitious enough for our city.
4: 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Meantime, Brad Bradford stayed calm and relaxed and tried to pick apart some of Chow's choices. This is one of their exchanges over youth employment.
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5: 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The question was about the economy. It was about youth unemployment. And we're talking about grocery surveillance pricing or something.
4: With an eye on the election, Mohamed Qureshi, 680 News Radio.
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3: Mostly cloudy day on the way for the GTA with rain both this morning and this afternoon with some possible sunny breaks in between our guaranteed high 24. Good morning. I'm Paul Cook.
2: I'm Catherine Jette. 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
3: The search continues for the killer of a 15-year-old boy in the city's northwest, shot dead near Jane and Finch. More than 18 hours later, police have not released a description of the shooter. A 51-year-old man fighting for his life after being rescued from his 8th-floor apartment at a high-rise in the Lansdowne and DuPont area. After being rescued there, the 8th floor rushed to the burn unit. At the Emmys, Widow's Bay takes Best Comedy and The Pit repeats in the drama category. And coming up after sports.
2: No Mo FOMO. After weeks of cryptic teasers, the latest project from Canadian rapper Drake debuts tonight. 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
12: All had slipped away for the Jays last night. The much-used bullpen struggling. Louis Varland was asked to get the last five outs. The Tigers tied the game in the eighth inning and then scored the go-ahead run on a Varland error at first base. And that's how Detroit got the 6-5 win last night. Nothing changes. There's still a game back in Cleveland for the last wild card. The Guardians lost to Chicago. The White Sox 7-3. They'll try again tonight, 7 o'clock on Sportsnet 590, The Fan, and Sportsnet. Relief for Raptors fans this morning with two words. He back. Toronto confirming Kawhi Leonard's return. Finally, the deal the same as agreed to in June. The Clippers get Brandon Ingram, Grady Dick, and a bunch of picks. Training camp in less than 2 weeks. Breaking NHL news this morning. Multiple reports of the Senators locking up Drake Batherson. 8 years at an average of $10.75 million per. And week one in the NFL. Wrap with a dominant win for the Kansas City Chiefs over Denver 31-10. Seattle's Super Bowl MVP last year. Kenneth Walker III rushed for two scores in his Chiefs debut. Sports at 15 and 45 past every hour. hour or anytime at sportsnet.ca.
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3: After weeks of cryptic teasers, the latest project from rap superstar Drake will debut tonight. 680's Eva Frigiscatos has the details.
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17: What if I told you there were two versions of your life?
2: In a post on Instagram last night, Drake says FOMO is a not-so-short film, describing it as self-funded surrealism and a story about making the absolute most of it all in one summer. Shem is the executive producer of The Roz and Mocha Show and says Drake could be giving fans more than just visuals.
18: It's crazy to think that it was just 2 years ago the world was quite negative on him with the whole Kendrick Lamar stuff, but you know what? If this is new music, I can't wait. He's already dropped 3 albums this year. Could we be getting a fourth?
2: Drake says he hopes his film serves as motivation for people to make decisions on things they tend to put off, such as taking a trip, starting a business, and visiting your parents. He also made a point to say music videos still matter. The short film will be live on YouTube, Spotify, and Apple Music tonight at 9. I'm Eva Frigiscatos.
3: Coming up in 60 seconds, traffic and weather together on the ones, including just how much rain we're going to get today.
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3: Rogers Xfinity Internet traffic and weather together on the ones. Here's Jordan Kerr.
21: Well, this report is brought to you by Mercedes-Benz Mississauga. Issues on some of the southbound routes. Southbound on the Don Valley Parkway south of Bloor. The left lane is blocked off due to a collision. Toronto Transportation here. No tow trucks yet. It's backed up on the southbound 404 DVP combination from Davis Drive to south of Mulock, south of Stobel Road to 16th Avenue, then from the 407 to approaching Steeles, and then it's backed up from Finch down the length of the DVP to south of Bloor. So very heavy along here. On the southbound 400, it's slow from Highway 88 to south of Line 5. And then south of Rutherford, the second lane from the right appears to be blocked off. It's because of a collision. Emergency crews are on scene. It's jammed up from south of King Road to south of Rutherford. The issue approaching Finch has cleared. There's busy through the 407 and then from Shepherd to the 401 ramps. On the westbound 401, delays from Thixon to approaching Salem, Markham to Avenue, Allen to Dixon, and then delays from James Snow to west of Highway 25. And on the eastbound 401, it's slow from east of 6 South to east to Guelph Line, Mississauga Road to Mavis Express to Huron, Ontario and the Collectors, and then from east of the 410 to east of Kiel and both Express and Collectors. Now here's Craig Gear.
0: Toronto bound QEW busy 50 Road on and off all the way through to east of Dorval. Lane realignment here, and it's just a busy one. And also on the Toronto-bound QEW ramp onto the 427, we still have, it looks like the right lane blocked off of just a couple here when there isn't a stalled truck. So that's still happening here, a stalled vehicle, I should say, and delays from approaching Mississauga Road up to the 427. Eastbound 403 on the ramp to Waterdown, crash in the right lane to watch for, delays 6 south to Waterdown, and then a stalled vehicle approaching Dundas. That's a truck, and that's in the center lane. Delays from the QEW, and then busy from Winston Churchill to Eglinton, on and off. Southbound 410, problems at the 407 have cleared southbound. Delays from Sandalwood down to that point, but it is improving a little bit. This September sales event at Mercedes-Benz Mississauga is on now. 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With the forecast, here's Carl Lamb.
1: So we get up to a guaranteed high of 24 degrees today. It's that southerly wind pulling in some more humidity. It's gusting anywhere between 40 to 50 kilometers per hour later this afternoon. And we do have some light rain moving through across the GTA, especially up north. And then as we go into the afternoon, later afternoon, early evening, that's another chance for some rain showers to roll on through. And then tonight, partly to mostly cloudy in 17. For tomorrow, sun and clouds still on the humid side in 25, feeling closer to 30. And then a chance for rain as we go into Thursday morning, but sun and cloud after that and a high of 22. Right now it is 17 at Pearson. Your guaranteed high is 24.
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3: 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Also, what happened in the first Toronto mayoralty debate last night involving all three of the top polling candidates, and the big winners and memorable moments at last night's Emmy Awards.
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3: You're listening to 680 News Radio. It slipped away last night for the Blue Jays, who missed out on a chance to jump into a playoff spot. Our Simon Bennett has more on the disappointing finish at Rogers Centre against the Detroit Tigers.
12: With another bullpen game looming tonight, the Jays had to save some arms, so up a run asked Louis Varland to record the final five outs, inheriting a two-on jam in the eighth inning. He allowed the tying run to score, then top nine.
23: Ground ball to the right side, backhanded by Guerrero, and Varland can't handle it. The runner coming home, and the Tigers take the lead.
12: That was the winning run. Detroit took the series opener 6-5. Manager John Schneider on the beleaguered pen.
24: We've relied on them really, really heavily. We're going to do that again tomorrow, and they're all doing their part. So they're a huge reason why we are where we are.
12: The Cleveland Guardians also lost, so Toronto remains a game back of the American League's last wild card. 11 games to go. The series continues at 7 o'clock. Simon Bennett, 680 News Radio.
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3: Now, the Dynamic Market Minute with our senior business analyst, Mike Apple. What are you looking at right now, Mike?
4: Well, we're just waiting, actually, Paul, for Prime Minister Mark Carney to give the opening address to the Canada Investment Summit happening this morning here in the city. He's expected to speak just before 9 this morning. On the agenda for global investors, pension funds, big banks at the summit, the reports that there is a 66-page prospectus that the Carney government has laid out 167 projects with opportunities to invest in shovel-ready developments or get in at the early planning stages. Yesterday, we heard that the government was going to speed up the approval process for many of these big-ticket ideas. Some of them on the list include a high-speed rail link between Calgary and Edmonton, a spaceport in Nova Scotia, various critical minerals projects across the country, and, of course, pipelines. So we'll get more details of that coming up today, see where the money's going, and exactly how fast and how many of these projects are also or will be in the planning stages. Markets, meantime, are looking at the very real possibility that borrowing money is going to get more expensive. Overnight, we saw the yield on the benchmark U.S. 10-year Treasury hit the highest since 2007, up to 5.03%. Now, it's cooled off a little bit back below that 5 handle. Nevertheless, as the U.S. Federal Reserve starts a two-day meeting on interest rate policy coming up this morning, they'll make their announcement tomorrow afternoon, and there's a better than 93% probability now that the Fed raises interest rates by a quarter percent tomorrow. And of course, that will have major political implications as well, specifically in the White House. Markets for stocks right now, the Dow futures down about 140 points, kind of in a wait and see at this point. The price for oil, though, continues to climb up another $1.50, $103 a barrel U.S. At the Business Center, I'm Mike Apple.
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3: Right now, 17 degrees and overcast, 680 News Time, 8:30.
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6: It's Tuesday, September 15th. Good morning. I'm Catherine Jette.
3: I'm Paul Cook. Here's what's making news right now.
11: The search continues for a gunman who shot and killed a boy in broad daylight at Jane and Finch.
27: Yelling and shouting and call the police, call the police.
11: I'm Carl Hansky on scene.
6: An overnight fire on the 8th floor of an apartment building near DuPont in Lansdowne leaves a 51-year-old man with life-threatening injuries.
28: For the first time, the three leading candidates in the race to become Toronto's next mayor square off in a debate.
29: Saying it with enthusiasm doesn't make it true.
28: The Daily Bread Food Bank debate focused on affordability.
2: Horror comedy Widow's Bay sweeps the Emmys.
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12: We'll tell you where the Jays stand in the wild card chase after they blew a late lead against Detroit last night. And Kawhi is officially back on the Raptors Sports at 45.
3: Morning markets in a holding pattern after the U.S. 10-year benchmark bond hit its highest level in 19 years overnight. The price for oil hovering at $103 a barrel U.S. business at 56. 16 News Time, 8:31.
6: It's time for Rogers Xfinity Internet. Traffic and weather together on the ones. Here's Jordan Kerr.
21: Well, several issues on the go, including on the westbound 401. First of all, it's slow west of Thixon to approaching Salem, and then west of Westney appears to be maintenance in the left lane. Poor timing for this. Morning rush hour on the westbound 401 heading towards the city. Don't know why they're doing it now, but they are. And it's jamming things up from west of Salem to west of Westney. On the southbound 404 DVP combination, issues south of Bloor have cleared. Malefa delays from Davis Drive to south of Mulock, Stovall Road to 16th Avenue, 407 to approaching Steeles, and then from approaching Finch down to south of Bloor. And on the southbound 400 south of Rutherford, the right lane and ramp lane blocked off, all because of a collision. It's backed up from south of King Road, and then delays from south of Finch to the 401. Now here's Craig Gear.
0: Very heavy on the Toronto Band QEW from 50 Road on and off to east to Dorval. Lane realignment and just sheer volume to blame. And then Toronto Band QEW on the ramp onto the 427. It's the right lane taken out. Only two lanes on this ramp, so it's single file. Has been like this for hours and hours. Delays from approaching Mississauga Road. Just a vehicle sat here with the police and the MTO. Like, to get it towed out? I'm not sure what's going on, but a real heavy one here on the Toronto Bound QBW thanks to this issue. Got problems on the eastbound 403. Cleared on the ramp to Waterdam, but delays 6 south to Waterdam. The crash there is gone. But the other one approaching Dundas, still sat here in the center lane. Delays from the QBW. With the forecast, Carl Lamb.
1: We'll have some rain showers this morning across the GTA, and temperatures getting a boost from that southerly wind gusting up to 50 kilometers per hour. So 24 today will feel like 29 with the humidity, and then another chance for some rain showers this afternoon into the evening, and then we'll cool down to 17. Your guaranteed high today is 24.
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6: A teenager is dead and police are asking his killer to turn themselves in after a shooting in broad daylight in the city's northwest.
3: 680's Carl Hanske's at the scene in the Jane and Finch area and joins us live. Carl.
13: Yeah, Paul, they've seen their share of shootings here at Jane and Finch, but this one has shaken residents. A 17-year-old boy shot and killed in broad daylight right at the LRT stop.
14: I just heard shots. It was quite frightening, actually.
15: Just people yelling and shouting and running up and down the sidewalk.
13: The shooting happened just after 3:30 in the afternoon when the busy intersection here was packed with cars and people, including children. This woman is standing on the exact spot where the boy was killed.
16: It's terrible. It's scary. It's scary to think because there's kids. It's freaked them out. They have to worry about that.
17: What do you tell your kid?
16: They told them that there was a shooting there. They know what that means. We live in Toronto. They know what that means.
13: We don't know why the boy was shot or who pulled the trigger. The gunman took off and there have been no arrests. Reporting live at Jane and Finch, I'm Carl Hanske, 680 News Radio.
6: A 51-year-old man is critically hurt after an overnight fire in the Lansdowne and DuPont area. Emergency crews were called to an apartment building around 12:30 this morning. The man was pulled from an eighth-floor unit and rushed to hospital. The fire is now out, but the investigation continues.
3: 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The 78th Emmy Awards offered lots of memorable moments last night in Hollywood. 680's Jamie Pulfer has some of the highlights.
18: It's a horror comedy based on a centuries-old curse, but it's nothing but winning for Widow's Bay.
30: We'd also like to thank the evil entity on the island that trusted us with its story.
18: Show creator Katie Dippold as the Apple TV series set a single-season record for a comedy, 14 wins. Best drama series for The Pitt for a second straight year. Jean Smart becomes the first woman to win an Emmy for every season of a series, her fifth in a row for Hacks.
19: Just the men stay standing, the girls get to sit down.
18: Sally Field takes lead actress in a limited series or movie for Remarkably Bright Creatures, shot in BC.
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6: 680 News Time, 8:36. All three frontrunners in the Toronto mayor's race took part in a debate for the first time. 680's Mohan Qureshi watched it all play out at the Daily Bread Food Bank's headquarters last night in Etobicoke.
1: With a record high 1 in 10 people now relying on the Daily Bread Food Bank, the focus of this debate on affordability. Olivia Chow, Brad Bradford, and Chris Alexander fielding questions on everything from transit to youth employment to housing. Unsurprisingly,
28: Brad Bradford and Chris Alexander on the attack, trying to pick apart Chow's last 3 years in office, while Chow trying to tout her accomplishments.
29: With all the taxes and the bureaucracy that you've put on the building sector here, you have effectively killed the housing market.
4: We haven't done our job. They haven't done our job. We can do better.
20: I am taking a different direction, a different choice. We are taking slumlords to court if they don't fix their buildings.
28: In a yes-no portion of the debate, all three candidates committing to keeping property taxes at the rate of inflation. Momin Qureshi, 680 News Radio.
3: Transit was also a hot topic during last night's mayoral debate. Daily Bread CEO Neil Hetherington was the moderator. He spoke to Tammy Sutherland this morning on Breakfast Television.
5: Mayor has been clear she's not raising transit fare prices. So that's great. That's going to help some folks. But is it targeting the folks that really need that? So these are balancing questions that each of those candidates need to figure out. They all had different points on it. But the bottom line is TTC ridership is at 83% of what it was before the pandemic.
3: The next debate is planned for September 22nd. Voting day is October 26th.
2: So did you hear that collective sigh of relief from Raptors fans? That much-anticipated trade bringing Kawhi Leonard back to Toronto is finally official. Our Simon Bennett has the details with the season just weeks away.
11: Toronto welcomes back the 2019 Finals MVP. One of so many moments during that run, with Toronto hoping for more, held up by the cap circumvention probe by the NBA into the LA Clippers, with Leonard receiving just a hefty fine. The trade finally went through last night to LA. Brandon Ingram, Grady Dick, and a shopping list of draft picks. Leonard's coming up one of his best seasons, but he's also 35 years old now. From Yahoo, Kevin O'Connor on Sportsnet Central.
7: This is what elite players cost, and Kawhi is coming off a year in which he was very healthy.
11: The Raptors start camp in 2 weeks, 5 preseason games, then the season opener, October 21st. Simon Bennett, 680 News Radio.
2: Toronto Zoo visitors can now meet its cutest new addition. You can say hello to Maple, the baby pygmy hippo, starting at 10 this morning. Viewing times will vary depending on the calf's needs. Zoo officials are reminding visitors to keep their voices low and give mom and baby plenty of space to keep them comfortable. The 6-week-old endangered pygmy hippo was born on August 2nd.
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2: Still to come on 680 News Radio, an update on maintenance on the westbound 401 between Wesney and Brock Road. You'll hear traffic and weather together.
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2: It's time for Rogers Xfinity Internet. Traffic and weather together on the ones. Here's Jordan Kerr.
24: Now this report is brought to you by Deluxe on the westbound 401 between Wesney and Brock Road. A bit closer to Brock Road now. Some very slow-moving maintenance in the left lane. Why they decided to do this during rush hour, no idea, but they've done it, and it's jammed up from west of Thixon to approaching Brock Road. So very heavy on the westbound 401 going through Durham because of this poorly timed maintenance work. And then there's delays from west to Meadowvale Hill, alternately expressing collectors to Avenue Road, and then from the Allen expressing collectors to Dixon, and then it's backed up from west of Mavis towards Mississauga Road and the collectors, and again from James Snow to Highway 25. On the eastbound 401, delays east of Highway 6 South to east of Guelph Line, from Mississauga Road to Mavis Express to here Ontario collectors, east of the 410 to east of Keele in both express and collectors, and then slow going from approaching Yonge Express Baby collectors to the 404 DVP. Southbound on the 400, ongoing issues south of Rutherford, the right lane and ramp lane blocked off because of a collision. It's backed up from south of King Road, and then delays from south of Finch to the 401. Now here's Craig Gear.
0: Delays on the Toronto BAM QEW approaching Fruitland on and off all the way through to east of Dorval with that lane realignment, and then still with the issue on the Toronto BAM QEW ramp onto the 427. So you've got the right lane blocked off, only the left lane getting through for this stalled vehicle that's sitting here with the police, and the MTO delays from approaching Mississauga Road. Slow on the Gardner 427 to Jarvis. Eastbound 403 delays from 6 South to Waterdown, and then approaching Dundas on the East 403 in the center lane. Stalled truck, heavy tows on scene. It looks like they've actually moved this over to the right. So you've got a couple lanes getting by, and it is a big improvement here as you hook up this truck to the heavy tow, but still with delays from the QEW. And then slow Winston Churchill to Eglinton on and off. 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Offer ends September 22nd. With the forecast, Carl Lamb.
1: Today's guaranteed high is 24 degrees. It'll be mostly cloudy with some light rain showers moving through the GTA, some steadier light rain up into cottage country, and then that southerly wind will really kick in, and those gusts are up to about 50 kilometers per hour. So 24 feels like 29 today. And then another chance for rain showers late this afternoon into the evening. Then tonight we're down to 17. For tomorrow, a drier day, warmer too, with a sun cloud mix in 25. Your guaranteed high is 24.
3: And right now, 17 degrees and overcast, 680 News Time, 843.
6: The first ever Canada Investment Summit continues today here in Toronto, where the Prime Minister is set to deliver opening remarks starting in just a few minutes.
3: Protesters opposed to the summit staged a demonstration last evening at Nathan Phillips Square, where two women were arrested on mischief and assault charges. 680 Sophia Bavaroutsos was there.
12: A crowd of hundreds gathered in Nathan Phillips Square to speak up against the investment summit. Alex is one of the protesters. He says he wants to take a stand.
13: The Prime Minister is looking at short-term gains in order to meet targets that are set in a business sense. He isn't running the government as an institution that is here to benefit everyone. He's running it like a corporation that is supposed to turn a profit.
12: Business leaders are meeting with members of the federal and provincial governments. The government also promised qualifying investors advanced decisions from the CRA about how income tax laws will apply to them before they invest in this country, something protesters say will pave the way for privatization. In Nathan Phillips Square, Sophia Vavaroutsos, 680 News Radio.
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6: It's kind of cloudy, 18 degrees right now in downtown Toronto. Good morning. I'm Catherine Jette.
3: I'm Paul Cook. Here are the top stories this Tuesday morning.
6: Police have released the name of the 17-year-old boy shot dead yesterday afternoon at an LRT stop near Jane and Finch. Cashie August died in hospital just hours later. His killer is still at large. An overnight fire on the 8th floor of an apartment building near DuPont and Lansdowne has left a 51-year-old man with life-threatening injuries. And Apple TV comedy series Widow's Bay has made history, snagging a record 14 awards at last night's Emmys. On the drama side, The Pitt won top honors for the second year in a row.
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5: After that was an ouch at the end for the Blue Jays. It slipped away against Detroit. Louis Varland entered the game of the eighth inning with a one-run lead, but two on. Brett Callahan tying RBI. The ninth inning, the Tigers took the lead on an error as Varland wasn't able to squeeze the Vladdy throw at first base. Detroit winning at 6-5. They could have ended the night in a playoff spot instead of remain a game out of the last wild card. Cleveland lost as well. So game two of the series tonight, 7 o'clock on Sportsnet 590 The Fan and Sportsnet. Kawhi Leonard officially a Raptor again. The deal bringing the 2019 NBA Finals MVP back from the Clippers finally confirmed last night after the months-long holdup. No changes from June. The Clippers get Brandon Ingram, Grady Dick, and a whole bunch of picks. We'll hear from the Raptors at Camp Media Day less than 2 weeks from now. NHL news, the Senators just confirming a new 8-year deal for Drake Batherson, $10.75 million per season. And the Chiefs won 31-10 over Denver in Monday Night Football. Quarterbacks Patrick Mahomes and Bo Nix both returning from significant injuries last year. Sports at 15 and 45 past every hour or any time at sportsnet.ca.
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6: 6:30 news time, 8:48. Just over half of Canadian parents with adult children say they're still helping them out financially. Canadian Press reporter Michelle Zedekian has more from a new RBC survey.
20: The report says 51% of parents with adult children aged 18 to 40 surveyed say they provided financial support in the past year. Of those helping out, 56% say the money was to help pay for groceries, while 43% have helped with an unexpected or emergency expense. 24% say the money was to help pay for rent. On average, the report finds parents who provided financial support gave about $6,000, while 24% gave more than $10,000. Michelle Zedekian, The Canadian Press.
6: Former Premier Kathleen Wynne is endorsing a candidate in November's provincial Liberal leadership race. According to the Toronto Star, Wynne is backing Etobicoke Lakeshore MPP Lee Fairclough, saying she has the best experience and grit to lead the party. Wynne remained publicly neutral in the last two leadership contests. Other hopefuls this time around include Federal Industry Minister Navdeep Bains, Don Valley West MPP Stephanie Bowman, and financial technology engineer Eric Lombardi. 6:30 news time, 8:50.
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2: 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It's time for Rogers Xfinity Internet traffic and weather together on the ones. Here's Jordan Kerr.
24: And this report's brought to you by Cars for Kids. On the westbound 401 approaching Brock Road, there was some very slow-moving maintenance in the left lane. I've lost track of them, but I can still see the delay leading around the bend. So it's jammed up approaching Brock Street to approaching Brock Road. So very heavy coming out of Whitby and in towards Ajax, all because of this moving maintenance. I believe they're still in the left lane through here. After that, there is a delay west of White's Road in the collectors from Morningside to Avenue, and then from the Allen to Dixon, off and on Express and collectors, and then slow from James Snow to west of Highway 25. Westbound on the 407, looking better, but still slow from west of Simcoe to west of Baldwin. And speaking of Simcoe, near here, southbound Simcoe, there seems to be a collision south of the 407 by Britannia Avenue. It's jammed up from Winchester, south of the 407, down to that spot. So if you're getting off the 407 there, you'll have to contend with that. On the southbound 400, south of Rutherford, right lane and ramp lane taken out because of a collision. It's backed up from south of King Road, and southbound on the 404 DVP combination, a heavy drive from Davis Drive to south of Mulock, from Stovall Road to 16th Avenue, and from the 407 all the way down the DVP to south of Bloor. Now here's Craig Gear.
0: Well, slow on the Toronto Band QEW, still approaching Fruitland, on and off to east of Door Valley. It really gets slow still around approaching Nikola Tesla. So spotty around Fruitland to about Nikola Tesla, and then pretty solid all the way through to east of Door Valley with the lane realignment. And then Toronto Band QBW on the ramp to the 427. You've got this issue in the right lane. So it's still sat here. Only the left lane's open. It's a stalled vehicle. Might be a police investigation at this point. Waiting a long time for a tow if it's just a stalled vehicle, and a delay from approaching Mississauga Road all the way to the 427. Eastbound Gardner busy, 427 again to the Jarvis ramp. And westbound delays approaching Spadina to Jameson. Parkland to the 427 continues to slow to Dixie on the QEW, and busy 4 drive to Trafalgar. Problems on the eastbound 403 approaching Dundas have finally cleared. Ready to get rid of your car? 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With the forecast, Carl Lamb.
1: We'll have some light rain showers this morning across the GTA. A steadier batch headed up through Cottage Country, and 24 for the guaranteed high today with mostly cloudy conditions. There's some sun this afternoon, and with that gusty southerly wind, it'll feel like 29. Then later this afternoon into the evening, we'll have the chance for some more rain showers and down to 17. Then tomorrow, sun and cloud and 25. And then for Thursday, some rain in the morning and then some sun and cloud in the afternoon with a high of 22. Your guaranteed high is 24.
2: Right now, downtown, we've got some cloud, 18 degrees.
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2: Coming up at 9 o'clock, people in the city's northwest expressing fear and grief after a 17-year-old was shot in broad daylight and died in hospital.
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9: D-O-D-D-S. No one does it better than Dodge does. No one.
2: An Oscar winner and a White Lotus star are among the actors set to make appearances today on day 6 of the Toronto International Film Festival. 680's Eva Fragiscatos has more.
10: Penelope Cruz is expected to be on the TIFF red carpet again today. This time it's for the Canadian premiere of the Spanish language film La Bola Negra. It also stars Glenn Close.
11: The man we've all been waiting for.
26: Perhaps we should join forces. You and me. We'd be a good pair.
10: Tom Hiddleston and Willem Dafoe will be at Roy Thomson Hall tonight for the Canadian premiere of Tenzing. It's a biopic that tells the story of the Himalayan Sherpa mountaineer who helped lead the first successful summit of Mount Everest in 1953. At Roy Thomson Hall this afternoon, it's the premiere of Atonement, starring Kenneth Branagh and Boyd Holbrook. At the Visa screening room, White Lotus star Amy Lou Wood is set to attend the Canadian premiere of The Idiot. I'm Eva Fragiscatos.
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12: What's up? Alien here. 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And... 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
12: 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Already bought my ticket.
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2: 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Here's Mike Apple.
16: Pattern on the major markets this morning coming into the Tuesday trade, Catherine. It is the waiting game for many because of what's going to happen over the next, just over 24 hours time. We've got the bond yields in the United States hitting the highest level since 2007 this morning on rising inflation risks, and investors are fully pricing in now that the U.S. Federal Reserve tomorrow afternoon will be raising interest rates for the first time this year, 0.25%. But until we get the confirmation that that's actually going to happen and the explanation, the narrative, and the possible political pushback, we might just see the markets kind of waver here a little bit in the early trade and going into tomorrow. The Dow Futures Index had been down by over 300 points early this morning, but now down just 83. The NASDAQ Futures down 20 points or less than a tenth of 1%. Even some of those stocks that sold off yesterday on the warnings from artificial intelligence leadership of companies saying they've got to slow the growth of that technology. Well, a lot of those companies share prices are on the rebound so far this morning, and that includes NVIDIA, which dropped by over 3% yesterday, back up 0.6% this morning. Intel's up 2%, and Micron's up a little bit as well in the pre-market action. The Canadian dollar is down a tenth at 71.81. We've seen a very strong U.S. dollar. We'll see if the Canadian dollar actually picks up any strength today, depending on what transpires at the Canada Investment Summit and if there are some big announcements coming from that. The price for oil is higher by 20 cents, 101.55. That's actually well off the peak, though, I saw early this morning when it was up around 104. Gold is down $25 at 43.26. At the Business Center, I'm Mike Apple.
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2: Right now, downtown, mostly cloudy, 18 degrees. 680 News Radio is CFTR AM Toronto. 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
7: It's Tuesday, September 15th. Good morning. I'm Paul Cook.
2: I'm Catherine Jeté. Here's what's making news right now.
31: No arrests yet in the city's latest homicide. A boy shot and killed in broad daylight at a busy intersection of Jane and Finch.
7: A 51-year-old man is in critical condition in the burn unit after fire tears through an eighth-floor apartment at a high-rise building in the junction.
0: With affordability as the key focus, the three leading candidates in the race to become Toronto's next mayor square off in a debate.
1: We haven't done our job. They haven't done our job.
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6: It is to the Swifties.
13: After it slipped away last night, the Jays still just one game out of a playoff spot. It's game two against the Tigers tonight, sports at 15.
16: Markets in a holding pattern after the U.S. benchmark 10-year Treasury yield passed 5%, highest level in 19 years. The price for oil turning lower, Dow futures turning higher. Business at 26.
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18: Rogers Xfinity Internet traffic and weather together on the ones. Here's Jordan Kerr.
19: Westbound on the 401 approaching Brock Road. The left lane's blocked off by very slow-moving maintenance. They're sweeping the shoulder for some reason during rush hour. Couldn't have done this at like 10 o'clock. Still would have been busy, but come on, rush hour? Well, that's what they're doing, and it's causing a jam-up approaching Brock Street to approaching Brock Road on the westbound 401. Then there are delays from Morningside to Avenue and from the Allen to Dixon, off and on Express and Collectors, and then slow from James Snow to west of Highway 25. Eastbound 401, there are delays east of 6 South to east of Guelph Line, from Mississauga Road to Mavis Express to Huron Ontario Collectors, and then from east of the 410 to east of Kiel Express and Collectors, approaching Yonge Express, approaching Bayview Collectors to the 404, and southbound on the 400, problems south of Rutherford have finally cleared, left with delays from south of King to south of Rutherford, and then from south of Finch to the 401. And speaking of King, this is King Street in Caledon. King Street and Highway 10, traffic lights are malfunctioning, heavy delays in all directions. Now here's Craig Gear.
20: Stalled vehicle on the eastbound 403, slow through the link, and then busy from Aberdeen to Highway 6 North, where the right lane's blocked with a stalled vehicle. So that's jamming things up. And then busy Winston Churchill to here, Ontario. Eastbound QEW on and off from approaching Red Hill Valley Parkway to east of Dorval, thanks to the lane realignment. And it's still very heavy from east of Erin Mills all the way to the 427, where it's the problem on the ramp to the 427. You've got the right lane of only two lanes blocked. With the forecast, Carl M.
21: Your guaranteed high for today is 24 degrees. It's mostly cloudy with some rain showers this morning. A better chance for some steadier rain up into Cottage Country. And we have a gusty southerly wind between 20 to 30 kilometers per hour. Gusts up to about 50. And then for later this afternoon and evening, the chance for some more rain returns with a low of 17 during the overnight. Your guaranteed high is 24.
2: Right now, downtown, cloudy and 18 degrees. 6:30 News Time 9:03.
22: Police are still searching for a killer today, a day after a teenage boy was shot dead on a Finch West LRT platform.
2: 6:30's Carl Hanski's in the Northwest and joins us live from the scene with the latest. Carl.
24: Catherine, the 17-year-old boy was shot and killed right at the LRT stop here at Jane and Finch, right after school had let out, leaving parents especially feeling fearful.
32: 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When I came, we'll have to make sure everybody's at home.
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24: As a parent, that's just got to scare the hell out of you.
34: Oh, it's terrible. It's absolutely terrible. It scares the hell out of me.
24: The police are trying to figure out who shot this boy and why in broad daylight in front of so many people. Reporting live by Jane and Finch, I'm Carl Hanski, 680 News Radio.
22: 680 News Time, 9:04. High-rise fire has sent a 51-year-old man to hospital in critical condition. Emergency crews were called to Lansdowne and DuPont around 12:30 this morning. The victim was the only person in the 8th-floor unit and has been rushed to hospital with life-threatening injuries. There's no word on what caused the flames. Officials have extinguished the fire.
2: 6:30 News Time 9:05. The horror comedy Widow's Bay makes history at the Emmy Awards on a night of tributes for some Canadian acting legends. 6:30's Jamie Pulfer has the big winners and memorable moments from TV's biggest night.
10: A Widow's Bay wave slammed into the Emmys, setting a single season record for a comedy. 14 wins, including Best Comedy Series, Best Actor for star Matthew Rhys.
35: This is purely because of the depraved and twisted mind of Katie Dippold.
10: Best Drama Series again for The Pitt, Gene Smart with a fifth in a row for Hacks, and tributes for Dolly Parton.
36: Appalachian memories.
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22: 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A fiery debate last night for the top three candidates in the Toronto mayoral race, where affordability was the front burner issue. 680's Moma Qureshi has some of the highlights.
0: For 90 minutes, the three candidates on stage in the debate hosted by the Daily Bread Food Bank fielding questions on affordability on things like housing, encampments, and transit, with Brad Bradford and Chris Alexander going on the attack and Olivia Chow trying to defend her policies.
4: Well, when Councillor Bradford was on TTC board, he raised TTC fares and cut services. People had to pay more and get less. I'm doing the exact opposite.
6: Saying it with enthusiasm doesn't make it true. My plan for transit is very simple. We're going to have uniform officers in our stations and our transit system.
8: The mayor's approach to transit is unsustainable.
0: And when asked whether Toronto was meeting its potential in a yes-no portion of the debate, Alexander and Bradford said no, Chow said yes. Momin Qureshi, 680 News Radio.
2: 680 News Time, 9:07. The threats of an escalated trade war with the U.S. seemed to weigh on the country's real estate market last month. The Canadian Real Estate Association says August home sales across Canada fell by nearly 7%. Our Mike Eppel reports from the 680 Business Center.
9: Remember what was going on in August? We had threats of an escalated trade war with the United States coming from U.S. President Donald Trump, the risk of rising interest rates with inflationary pressures building, all of that keeping buyers on the sidelines. The Canadian Real Estate Association saying that home sales totaled 37,500, which was down close to 7% year to year, seasonally adjusted, down 0.7% compared to July. And would-be home sellers also have stayed on the sidelines for much of the year, although

0: They had the bases loaded in the second and third innings, but couldn't add to that lead. The Tigers came back late, tying the game with Louis Varland in the eighth inning, then this in the ninth.
1: Long throw to Varland, and he dropped it on the run. Coming home is McKinstry, and he'll score.
0: That was the difference. The Tigers took it 6-5, but early misses contributed to all this. Sportsnet's Shai Davidi.
2: This is a game that you could have prevented from getting to leverage. It ends up in leverage, and right now, with so few games left, how your pitching plays one day has such an impact on the next.
0: Especially with a bullpen game planned for tonight. Toronto's still a game back of Cleveland for the American League's last wild card. The Guardians also lost. The series continues at 7. Simon Bennett, 680 News Radio.
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6: Coming up in 60 seconds, traffic and weather together on the ones, including moving maintenance on the westbound 401 approaching Brock Road in the left lane.
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6: 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Here's Jordan Kerr.
12: This report is brought to you by Artwork in the Square. Sorry, Art Walk in the Square. On the westbound 401 approaching Brock Road, the left lane is blocked off for some slow-moving maintenance. They're sweeping up the highway for some reason at this time of the morning. It's backed up approaching Brock Street to approaching Brock Road, so a big delay because of this poorly timed maintenance work. Then there are delays from Nielsen to Markham in the Express, McCowan to Avenue in both Express and Collectors, and then delays from Keele Express and Collectors to Dixon. More delays on the westbound 401 from Mavis to Mississauga Road and the Collectors, and west of James Snow to west of Highway 25. Southbound on the 400, slow going from south of King Road down to south of Rutherford. The collision there is gone, but the delays remain. Then it's backed up from south of Finch to the 401. Traveling on the southbound 404, heavy delays still from south of Silva Road towards 16th Avenue. Gradually improving though. Then it's slow from the 407 to the Steeles ramp, and delays south of Steeles onto the Don Valley Parkway, off and on down to south of Bloor. Northbound on the DVP is backed up, approaching Eglinton up to York Mills, and northbound 404 is busy from north of Steeles up to the 407. Now here's Craig Gear.
13: Eastbound 403, slow through the link, and then the problem at Highway 6 North is gone. Delays from Aberdeen. Now westbound, approaching Aberdeen, there may be a crash on a city street around here. This is jamming up this ramp. But or something on the West 403 itself. Let me know what you're seeing at Star 680. But definitely something jamming up the drive. It's slow from 6 North all the way to approaching Aberdeen on the West 403. Toronto Bound QEW slow approaching Red Hill Valley Parkway on and off to east to Dorval. Still lane realignment and volume delays. And then Toronto Bound on the ramp to the 427. This is just crazy now. This vehicle's been sat here in the right shoulder with police sitting here for hours and hours and hours. MTO are on scene. No tow truck has ever arrived. Delays from east of Erin Mills all the way to the 427. Don't miss Art Walk in the Square. 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With the forecast, Carl Lamb.
14: Today's guaranteed high is 24 degrees. It'll be mostly cloudy with some light rain showers moving through the GTA, some steadier light rain up into cottage country, and then that southerly wind.

0: really kick in, and those gusts are up to about 50 kilometers per hour. So 24 feels like 29 today. And then another chance for rain showers late this afternoon into the evening. Then tonight we're down to 17. For tomorrow, a drier day, warmer too, with a sun cloud mix in 25. Your guaranteed high is 24.
1: Right now downtown, it's cloudy and 18 degrees. 6:30 News Time, 9:13.
2: Happening now in downtown Toronto, Mark Carney is speaking to the gathering global CEOs and executives on day two of the Canada Investment Summit.
1: The Prime Minister highlighting what he calls $500 billion in new investment opportunities.
3: We're unleashing in that process our full potential as an energy superpower. By advancing a pipeline that would carry at least 1 million barrels of low emission Alberta oil per day to Asian markets, while creating a new industry of large-scale carbon capture and storage. By doubling our LNG exports to 50 million tons annually by the end of this decade, and then doubling them again right after. By building nuclear power across the value chain, from operational SMRs to utility-scale generators, while expanding world-leading uranium production. By doubling our electricity grid.
1: The first-of-its-kind summit is focused on pivoting away from economic reliance on the United States. Day one saw protests, federal tax policy changes, as well as news on AI infrastructure. Former Conservative Prime Minister Stephen Harper is expected to deliver the closing remarks later today.
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2: Mostly cloudy day on the way for the GTA with rain both this morning and this afternoon with some possible sunny breaks in between. Our guaranteed high, 24. Good morning. I'm Paul Cook.
1: I'm Catherine Jette. 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
2: Still no arrest or suspect description after a 17-year-old boy is shot dead in broad daylight at the Finch West LRT platform at Jane and Finch. Fire tears through an 8th-floor apartment at a high-rise in the junction. A 51-year-old man fighting for his life in the burn unit after being rescued by firefighters. A historic night for the horror comedy Widow's Bay, sweeping up a record 14 Emmys on TV's biggest night.
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9: Well, Paul, the end of last night's game gone better. The Blue Jays would have been in the wild card spot. Alas, still a game back of Cleveland as a late lead slipped away in their 6-5 loss to the Tigers last night. They held back on some relievers because they'll need them all. It's another bullpen game tonight. Braden Fisher will go first, 7 o'clock against the Tigers in Sportsnet 590 The Fan. In Sportsnet, the Guardians face the Chicago White Sox again. 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Texas a game and a half out of the last wild card. They're in Boston at 8 on Sportsnet 1. NHL news this morning, the Ottawa Senators announcing an 8-year extension for Drake Batherson. 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
2: 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The Daily Bread Food Bank launches its Thanksgiving drive today. CEO Neil Hetherington speaking to Breakfast Television this morning about the campaign.
13: And we've rented the Toronto sign in front of Nathan Phillips Square that says 1 in 10 people in Toronto use the food bank. And that is, unfortunately, a blight on this city. Tourists are going to see it, and that hopefully will spur us to do something about it.
2: The goal of the food drive is to raise $5 million and 180,000 pounds of food by October 31st. Prime Minister says he wants to see private investors operate Canada's 4 largest airports, Toronto Pearson, Montreal, Calgary, and Vancouver. In his keynote address at the investment summit in Toronto, Mark Carney says the federal government would retain ownership of the land and assets. Carney says the goal is to shift federal dollars that would go to operating the major airports into smaller regional airports and other projects. Coming up after traffic and weather together on the ones.
14: Television fans are voicing their concerns on social media after a small screen staple was left off of the Emmy Awards in memoriam segment.
2: 680 News Time 920.
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2: News Time 921, Rogers Xfinity Internet traffic and weather together on the ones. 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
19: This report's brought to you by Himpro. Westbound on the 401 approaching Brock Road. The left lane is blocked off by moving maintenance. They're sweeping the roadway in the middle of rush hour. Well, it's the end of rush hour now, but still, they started about 45 minutes ago, which is way too early for something like this. It's backed up from Brock Street to approaching Brock Road, so a heavy drive because of that poorly timed maintenance. And then there are delays on the westbound 401 from Markham to Avenue, Keel to Dixon, approaching Mississauga Road in the collectors, and then west of James Snow to west of Highway 25. On the eastbound 401, it's busy east of Highway 6 South to approaching Guelph Line, approaching Mavis to Huron Ontario in the collectors, and then from Dixie to east of Keele, expressing collectors, then again from Bayview, expressing collectors to the 404 and DVP ramps. Southbound 404 delays from south of Stovall Road to 16th Avenue, and then backed up from the 407 to Steeles, and then backed up from south of Steeles down the DVP all the way to the Bayview Blue ramp, and it's slow on that ramp down towards the Bayview split. And now here's Craig Gear.
20: Problems on the Toronto-bound KWW. Slow Nikola Tesla to Fairview and then from Guelph Line to east of Dorval. So a problem one is the lane realignment here. The other issue is off of the Toronto-bound KWW onto the ramp to the 427. So it's just that transition here and you've only got the left lane open. This has been going on since before I woke from bed this morning. So this is just insanity at this point. So it's a stalled vehicle. Oh, a tow truck's here, so that's good. Just took, 5 hours plus? Anyway, delays from Guelph Line to east of Dorval, and then from east of Erin Mills to the 427. Hopefully, this is going to be gone soon, and we'll get at least another lane open and back up to 2 lanes on this ramp. It's going to be a little while for it to get back up to speed. Eastbound 403 at 6 North. Problem here is clear. Delays from Aberdeen. Westbound 403, an issue at Aberdeen. At least a lane blocked with something. Let me know what it is at star 680. Heavy from 6 North. 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With the forecast, Carl Lamb.
0: We'll have some light rain showers this morning across the GTA. A steadier batch headed up through Cottage Country, and 24 for the guaranteed high today with mostly cloudy conditions. There's some sun this afternoon, and with that gusty southerly wind, it'll feel like 29. Then later this afternoon into the evening, we'll have the chance for some more rain showers and down to 17. Then tomorrow, sun and cloud and 25. And then for Thursday, some rain in the morning and then some sun and cloud in the afternoon with a high of 22. Your guaranteed high is 24.
1: Right now downtown, it is cloudy and 18 degrees. And because we did not miss the weather guarantee, the jackpot climbs to $7,100.
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2: 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The Emmy Awards honored television legends during their in memoriam. But as we hear from 680's Eva Frajascato, several names were noticeably absent.
14: TV star Chuck Norris was left off the Emmy's in memoriam montage.
22: In the eyes of a ranger, the unsuspecting strange.
14: Norris passed away in March at the age of 86 and had a decades-long television career best known for his series Walker, Texas Ranger, which ran for 9 seasons. On social media, fans were shocked and upset to see he was left out of the tribute. One person said it was beyond disgraceful, while another wrote he was basically on TV for the entirety of the 90s. They could have included him. Another snub, Buffy the Vampire Slayer star Nicholas Brendon. He starred in all 7 seasons of the series. DeVay Chase, who had a lengthy TV resume and voiced Lilo in the TV series Lilo and Stitch, and Patrick Muldoon of Days of Our Lives fame were also left out, along with legendary TV voice actors Peter Cullen and Tom Kane. I'm Eva Frajascato.
2: 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Prime Minister Carney lays out several new strategies to attract investors into Canada's economy. Business in 60 seconds.
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2: Now, the dynamic market minute with our senior business analyst, Mike Eppel. What are you expecting today, Mike?
26: Paul, right now I'm watching, actually, the Prime Minister, Mark Carney, give the opening speech to the Canada Investment Summit happening in the city. And a number of announcements in the text of that speech, along with the, just ways to attract more money into the Canadian economy with several big named and deep-pocketed global investors at this conference. First off, they are looking at opening up the privatization of Canada's 4 major airports, not full ownership or anything of that nature, but just getting in some outside investment cash to help build up the infrastructure. Canada also extending immediate tax write-offs on big ticket projects, range of investments, including energy and mining, and as well looking at
3: just a budgetary footnote to Carney's address this morning, that the federal Liberals plan to balance the operating budget as early as next year, 2027, which would be a year earlier than planned, or at least forecast, and comes in the middle of a trade war with the United States. So an interesting gambit there. The Canadian dollar in reaction, not too much response as of yet. The loonie down by just a tenth of a cent at 71.82. We're just minutes away from the opening trades on Bay and Wall Streets this morning. Looks like it's going to be actually a fairly quiet start, because investors are likely going to wait until tomorrow afternoon when the U.S. Central Bank makes its latest announcement on interest rate policy. We did earlier today see the U.S. 10-year Treasury yield, the benchmark, hit its highest level since 2007 at a peak of 5.04%. At the Business Center, I'm Mike Uppel.
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8: 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Have a great Tuesday. I'm Paul Cook.
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24: Good morning. This is Tuesday, September 15th. I'm Sarah Parrott.
27: And I'm Irene Preklet. Here's what's making news this hour.
28: Prime Minister Mark Carney delivering his sales pitch this morning to hundreds of investors from around the globe.
29: To increase our sovereignty, our strategic autonomy.
28: This week's Canada Investment Summit, not without its opponents.
24: As food insecurity remains one of the most pressing issues in Toronto, the Daily Bread Food Bank is launching its annual Thanksgiving drive today.
27: A man has life-threatening injuries after a fire broke out this morning in an apartment building near Lansdowne and DuPont.
24: And Toronto police are searching for a suspect after a 17-year-old boy was shot to death at an LRT stop near Jane and Finch.
30: The Blue Jays are looking to bounce back against the Tigers, still in the hunt for that wild card spot, just a game back of Cleveland. Sports at 45.
3: Well, slip for stocks at the opening trades this morning as the U.S. 10-year benchmark bond yield hits highest level since 2007. The Dow Jones opening down 140 points, TSX down 20, business at 56.
24: 680 News Time, 9:31. 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Traffic and weather together on the ones. Here's Craig Gear.
20: Well, finally, some good news here off of the eastbound QEW ramp onto the 427. That stalled vehicle that was blocking one lane of only two lanes is finally cleared.
31: It's been 84 years.
20: Almost 4.5 hours. But that's insane to clear a stalled vehicle. It should be illegal. I really ruined the drive on the Toronto bound QEW. So Burlington Skyway to about Fairview. You're starting to get a little bit of pockets where it gets back up to speed, but slow from Guelph Line to east to Dorval on and off. And because of that problem on the ramp to the 427, which is gone now, things are improving slowly on and off delays from Mississauga Road. Southbound 427, it's a moving maintenance crew. They're south of the 401 in the express. The two left lanes are blocked off, it looks like. Looks like they're doing a catch basin cleaning and delays from the 401 to south of it. Eastbound 403, problems at 6 North have cleared. Delays from Aberdeen, but improving. And westbound 403, the issue approaching Aberdeen is cleared and delays are improving as well. Westbound 401, more maintenance. It's approaching Brock Road in the left lane. Delays from west of Brock Street. So Markham Road to Avenue, Keele to the 427. And then heavy zone is west of James Snow Parkway to west of Highway 25. Eastbound delays approaching Mavis to here, Ontario, mostly collector lane delays. Dixie to past Keele and Bayview to the 404. With the forecast, here's Carl Lamb.
0: Your guaranteed high for today is 24 degrees. It's mostly cloudy with some rain showers this morning. A better chance for some steadier rain up into Cottage Country. And we have a gusty southerly wind between 20 to 30 kilometers per hour. Gusts up to about 50. And then for later this afternoon and evening, the chance for some more rain returns with a low of 17 during the overnight. Your guaranteed high is 24.
27: Right now, we've got mostly cloudy skies and 17 degrees. 680 News Time, 933.
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5: Well, Prime Minister Mark Carney has just wrapped up a speech at his government's first ever investment summit. The Toronto event was aimed at pitching Canada to business leaders and money managers from around the world.
27: 680's Scott Burnett joins us live with more details on what Carney had to say. Good morning, Scott.
28: Good morning, Irene and Sarah. Yeah, this morning's sales pitch to a few hundred investors from around the globe comes as this country pivots away from dependency on the U.S. Prime Minister Carney saying the process of building prosperity for Canadians translates to enormous opportunity for investors.
10: Our goal is to catalyze $1 trillion of investment in Canada over the next 5 years in energy, in transportation, in tech and data, in defense and beyond.
28: Carney spent time touting this country's newfound reputation as well.
10: Canada is now the best connected economy in the world. In the past year, we've signed over 50 critical minerals agreements with more than 15 countries, unlocking $20 billion in investment while reducing dependence on foreign chokeholds and critical supply chains. Our core objective of all these partnerships is to increase our sovereignty, our strategic autonomy.
28: A big takeaway as well this morning, Carney announcing he wants to see private investors operate Canada's four largest airports. He says the federal government would retain ownership of the land and assets at Toronto Pearson, Montreal Trudeau, Calgary, and Vancouver. Prime Minister Carney is also set to speak with Deborah Arita, the CEO of PSP Investments, one of Canada's largest pension investors. This week's event has been criticized by some Indigenous leaders, environmental groups, and union leaders. They say they're worried about the future of public services, pipelines, and arms manufacturing. Reporting live, Scott Burnett, 680 News Radio.
5: Happening now at Nathan Phillips Square, the Daily Bread Food Bank is launching its Thanksgiving food drive. CEO Neil Hetherington moderated last night's Toronto mayoral debate and says it was an opportunity to speak up for the growing number of people who use food banks.
11: So we were asking questions around affordable housing, around income security. How are you going to work with the province and the feds where social services, you know, reside in terms of jurisdiction? And many of them, we gave the opportunity for them to fully develop their platforms, so that those 1 in 10 Torontonians, the ones who need the daily bread the most, had the opportunity to have their voices heard.
5: The goal of the food drive is to raise $5 million and 180,000 pounds of food by October 31st.
27: An overnight fire at a high-rise apartment building near Lansdowne in DuPont has left one man with life-threatening injuries. Emergency crews were called to an eighth-floor unit around 12:30 this morning. A 51-year-old man was rushed to hospital in critical condition. The fire has since been put out, but the cause is still under investigation.
5: Toronto police continue to investigate a deadly daylight shooting at an LRT stop in the city's northwest, and they've identified the victim, a 17-year-old boy. 680's Carl Hansky's at the scene near Jane and Finch with the latest.
12: Traffic and transit is back moving through the intersection again here at Jane and Finch, including the LRT, where the 17-year-old boy was shot and killed right on the platform stop.
13: It was really scary, you know, me coming out here.
15: You're standing at the exact spot here on the platform where the boy was shot.
13: Right here.
16: And this spot is not safe. You never know what can happen.
12: It happened in the middle of the afternoon, in the middle of this very busy intersection, in front of lots of people, including other children.
17: It gets a little bit scary because the kids see it and then they ask, what's going on?
15: What did you tell your kid?
17: I said there was an accident here.
12: The boy was rushed to hospital where he died a short time later. The shooter took off. At Jane and Finch, Carl Hansky, 680 News Radio.
27: 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You may want to take the umbrella today. 680 meteorologist Carl Lamb says showers are expected and it's going to be humid.
0: The main difference for today's forecast is that we have that warm southerly wind coming into the GTA from the States, and that is also pumping in some of that humidity today, too. So our high temperatures are above average. We'll be into the mid-20s, and it will feel like the upper 20s with the humidity.
27: It's going to be warmer tomorrow with the daytime high near 25. Thursday will be cooler with the chance of showers through the morning.
5: 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The stars were out in L.A. last night for the 78th annual Emmy Awards, honoring the best in television. And along with the dazzling fashions, the emotional speeches, and the record-breaking hardware for one streaming service, the spotlight occasionally fell on Canada. With some highlights, here's 680's Jamie Palfer.
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2: 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Another best drama win for The Pitt. 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
2: 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Saccharide, Aries, from the vineyard, north or south, from Taylor Swift during a pre-taped Law and Order skit.
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32: This report is brought to you by Canada Post. Eastbound 401 and westbound 401 delays each way still. You've got moving maintenance on the westbound approaching Brock Road in the left lane. They may have actually cleared away here because things are starting to look a little better. I've lost sight of this... the maintenance crew that's been out and about, but they were off to the left lane. Maybe do I see them off into the distance here? Maybe. So they're out and about. That's the point on some of the routes. So right now, westbound delays from west of Brock Street seems to be improving. Westbound 401, slow approaching Markham Road in the express. It's stalled vehicle in the right lane. So that's slowing down the drive a bit. Are adding to delays. Slow McCowan to Avenue Road as well, and then Keele to the southbound 427 ramp. And this is because of maintenance on the southbound 427. It's also busy on the eastbound 401. East of 6 South to Guelph Line, approaching Mavis to here, Ontario, and the collectors. Not terrible, but slow from Dixie to the 427, and then continues to slow to east of Keele, and then Baby to the 404. So southbound 427, south of the 401 in the express. Another moving maintenance crew, and they're off to the two left lanes. Delays from 7 to the 409 with the long-term construction, and then heavy from south of Airport Road to south of the 401 on the 427. Toronto-bound QEW slow at the Skyway to Fairview, on and off from Guelph Line to east of Dorval with, more construction, long-term lane realignment. 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With the forecast, Carl Lamb.
0: It is mostly cloudy, and we'll have some rain showers this morning across the GTA, but a better chance for some steadier rain will be up into cottage country. 24 is the guaranteed high today. A little humid because it feels like 29 with that southerly wind gusting up to 50 kilometers per hour. And then later this afternoon and into the evening, another chance for some rain showers coming through. And then tonight down to a low of 17. For tomorrow, sun and cloud and temperatures up to 25. Your guaranteed high today is 24.
27: It's mostly cloudy and 17 degrees at Pearson Airport, 18 downtown, 680 News Time, 943.
5: Now time for the market update. Good morning, Mike Apple.
1: Hey, Sarah, good morning. Watching the markets drift lower here in the early Tuesday trade, the catalyst was what was happening overnight in the U.S. Treasury market, where bond yields hit the highest level in 19 years for the U.S. benchmark 10-year was as high as 5.04% at one point. This with investors banking and betting and pricing in the likelihood that tomorrow afternoon the U.S. Central Bank will be raising interest rates by a quarter of 1%. The TSX is down 133 points, a third of a percent. The Dow Jones down 268, that's a half percent. The NASDAQ down 29 points, a tenth of a percent, and the S&P 500 opening to the downside by a third of 1%. Our Canadian dollar is off the session lows, still down, though, by a tenth of a cent at 71.86. Oil continues to climb by $2.20, 2.2% at $103.58 the barrel. At the Business Center, I'm Mike Apple.
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5: Cloudy sky in downtown Toronto, 18 degrees. Good morning. I'm Sarah Parrott.
27: And I'm Irene Preklett. Here are the top stories this hour.
5: Oh, the Prime Minister has delivered a speech at his government's investment summit in Toronto this morning, with Mark Carney reiterating the goal of securing $1 trillion in investments over the next 5 years. Carney also told business leaders and global asset managers that Canada offers the stability of a trusted partner and that we are redoubling our efforts to implement our plan by creating the most attractive tax system. As food insecurity remains one of the most pressing issues in Toronto, the Daily Bread Food Bank is launching its annual Thanksgiving food drive today. The goal of the drive is to raise $5 million and 180,000 pounds of food by October 31st. Now time for sports. Good morning, Rajesh Dave.
11: Good morning, Sarah. The Blue Jays are hoping for a redo against the Tigers tonight as they head into their middle game against Detroit. Still just a game back of the Guardians for that last playoff spot. Came oh so close yesterday, but since Cleveland also lost to the White Sox, the distance remains the same. Braden Fisher's up to start the bullpen day here. It's another 7:07 first pitch on Sportsnet. It's also the last Looney Dog night of the season, so if you're going in person, go hungry. Meanwhile, the Guardians have the White Sox again tonight. That's at 6:30 on Sportsnet+. The Rangers play the Red Sox at 8 on Sportsnet 1, and Texas just 1.5 games out of that last wild card as well, by the way. NHL notes this morning, the Sens with a fresh 8-year extension for Drake Batherson that shakes out to just under $11 million a season. Seeing reports as well this morning from Sportsnet's Elliot Friedman that the Capitals are extending Ryan Leonard today. It's also 8 years at $10.5 million a season. The Blackhawks also tapping Connor Bedard as their newest captain, and he becomes the second youngest in Chicago history after Jonathan Taves. The Leafs begin with camp, medicals, and media tomorrow before their preseason opener on Sunday against Montreal. And some golf, the PGA Tour announcing a new competition format. Winners of the four majors and the Players' Championship will get the same rewards as winners of the Elite Championship Series events under a new model the Tour is putting out today as it moves towards two divisions in 2028. Sports at 15 and 45 past every hour or anytime at sportsnet.ca.
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5: 680 News Time, 949. The Canadian Real Estate Association says home sales in August were down compared with a year ago. Canadian Press reporter Michelle Zedekian says a fresh round of economic challenges threatened to dampen housing market momentum for the rest of the year.
13: The association says home sales last month were down 6.9% from the same month last year. CREA's senior economist says rising inflation risks and the possibility of looming interest rate hikes have weakened the economic environment, which could hurt sales activity. The national average sale price of a home sold in August was up slightly year over year at $668,000. New listings were up 3.3% from the prior month, ending a streak of three straight declines earlier in the summer. Michelle Zedekian, The Canadian Press.
5: And it appears about half of Canadian parents with adult children still help them out financially with day-to-day expenses. A new report from RBC says 51% of parents say they provided financial support for their children in the past year, their grown children. Of those helping out, 56% said the money helped pay for groceries, 43% helped with an unexpected expense, and 24% helped pay for rent. Coming up in 60 seconds, traffic and weather.
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32: This report is brought to you by CapitalDirect.ca. Westbound 401, we had the construction approaching Brock Road. The moving maintenance wrap up, it looks like. A delay is 412 to about Westney. And then approaching Markham Road in the express, we had a stalled vehicle there, but that's apparently cleared out now. And delays from Nielsen in the express to approaching Markham Road. Slow McCown to Avenue, Keel to the 427, and then west of Jamestown Parkway to west of Highway 25. Things are busy on the east 401 ramp towards the 427 as well because of problems on the 427. Delays also east of 6 South to approaching Guelph Line, Dixie to east of Keel, busy at the ramp from the collectors, of course, onto the southbound 427. And then eastbound 401 approaching Islington and the collector stalled vehicle in the left lane, not helping the drive at all. Delays, as I mentioned, Dixie to Keel. And then slow Baby to the 404. All right, southbound 427. Delays Derry to the 409 ramp down to a single lane for long-term construction. And then busy because of this moving maintenance crew from south of the 409 now all the way to south of the 401. In the express, two left lanes blocked off. They're making some progress, but still... Probably, let's say approaching Rathburn now. So they're down that way. They've made a little bit of progress. Southbound 410, slow Sandalwood to Queen, and it's a new crash at Courtney Park in the right lane. Delays from south of Derry. Just as you approach the 401, making the decision which way you want to go, lane shuffling begins. And right at Courtney Park, right lane blocked off with a crash and delays on the southbound 410. 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With the forecast, Carl Lamb.
0: We'll have some rain showers moving through the GTA this morning, but the steadier rain will be up into cottage country, and it's mostly cloudy. That southerly winds between 20 to 30 kilometers per hour, gusts up to about 50. So 24 is a guaranteed high, feeling like 29 with the humidity. And then later this afternoon into the evening, another batch of showers rolls through, down to a low of 17 during the overnight. Then for tomorrow, sun and cloud in 25. And then for Thursday, a few rain showers in the morning, then it's sun and cloud, temperatures up to 22. Your guaranteed high is 24.
2: Right now in downtown Toronto, it's cloudy at 18 degrees. 680 News Time, 9:54.
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2: It slipped away for the Toronto Blue Jays, who missed out on a chance to jump into a playoff spot. Here's our Simon Bennett.
17: With another bullpen game looming tonight, the Jays had to save some arms, so up a run as Louis Varland to record the final five outs, inheriting a two-on jam in the eighth inning. He allowed the tying run to score, then top nine.
19: Ground ball to the right side, backhanded by Guerrero, and Varland can't handle it. The runner coming home, and the Tigers take the lead.
17: That was the winning run. Detroit took the series opener 6-5. Manager John Schneider on the beleaguered pen.
20: We've relied on them really, really heavily. We're going to do that again tomorrow, and they're all doing their part. So they're a huge reason why we are where we are.
17: The Cleveland Guardians also lost, so Toronto remains a game back of the American League's last wild card. 11 games to go. The series continues at 7 o'clock. Simon Bennett, 680 News Radio.
2: 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Our U.S. Treasury yields, as U.S. Treasury yields hits a 19-year high, and the price for diesel hits a new all-time high. 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
2: 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Here's Mike Eppel.
1: Hey, sir. Good morning. We're watching the markets take a moderate pullback, I'm calling it at this point. The TSX down 115 points in the opening trades. The Dow's down 300, or just over a half percent. Investors kind of showing their concern and caution about the state of the U.S. bond market, with Treasury yields at the highest level since 2007 this morning, with the U.S. 10-year benchmark north of 5% for the first time in 19 years. That is in anticipation of tomorrow's update on interest rate policy for the U.S. Federal Reserve, where the central bank is is expected to raise its benchmark interest rate 0.25%. The market pricing in a 94% probability of that taking place. Price for oil has certainly been a catalyst on the inflation fears. Crude futures this morning up $2 or 2% at $103.44. U.S. diesel prices now at another record high at $6.26 per gallon in the States. So very expensive indeed. The Canadian dollar is steady at 71.90. News from the Canada Investment Summit this morning, Canadian Prime Minister Mark Carney saying that the federal Liberal government will be balancing the operating budget as soon as next year. That is a year sooner than had been projected in the last federal budget. And that comes despite the fact we're in a trade war with the United States. But it could be indicative of the amount of money that is flowing into the energy trade, again, because of the elevated price for crude. TSX is being dragged lower here by shares of restaurant brands, which are down 2.5% in the early going. Shares of Celestica, which dropped 8% yesterday on the AI slowdown risk. Well, up goes Celestica this morning, 2.5%. And Nutrien is up by 4% in the early trade. Our price for gold this morning, down $20 at $43.32, and Bitcoin down $2,600 at $76,400. At the Business Center, I'm Mike Apple.
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2: Good morning. This is Tuesday, September 15th. I'm Irene Preklet.
5: And I'm Sarah Parrott. Here's what's making news this hour.
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5: Toronto police are looking for a suspect in the city's latest murder that saw a 17-year-old boy shot in North York.
26: A section of McCowan Road is closed in Whitchurch Stouffville again as paving takes place in a long-term construction zone.
27: Blue Jays and Tigers will dance again at Rogers Centre with Toronto looking to rebound against Detroit. Still just a game removed from that last wildcard spot. Sports at 15.
1: Markets trending down in the run-up to the U.S. Federal Reserve decision on interest rates tomorrow. U.S. Treasury yields hitting the highest level in nearly two decades. TSX down 122. The Dow's down 330. Business at 26.
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2: 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Traffic and weather together on the ones. Here's Craig Gear.
32: All right. Well, this report is brought to you by Mr. Lube East, and we've got some delays here and a new stalled vehicle going on as well. So 40 rebound QEW trying to get on from northbound Burloke. That ramp has a right lane blocked off with a stalled vehicle. That's pretty much it. It's not too bad on the westbound QEW. Just slow from 4 Drive to Trafalgar. Toronto bound is still busy at the Skyway to Fairview and anywhere from Guelph Line to east to Dorval with that long-term lane realignment. 427, getting onto it, is good now that the stalled vehicle's gone. It's there for hours. And northbound's really not too bad, unimpeded. But southbound, it's a moving maintenance crew. They are south of the 401 in the express in the two left lanes. Heavy go, also with the single lane construction. So from Derry to the 409 and then from south of the 409 to south of the 401, approaching Rathburn, it's slow in the express on the southbound 427 thanks to that moving maintenance crew. I've got a delay on the westbound 401 left over from a moving maintenance crew from the 412 to about Salem. Approaching Markham Road and the express problems there have cleared out. But you do have a delay from about approaching Morningside to that point still in the express, and then west of McCowan on and off to Avenue Road. Alternating express collectors keel down towards the 427 as well. It's also busy on the east 401 as you approach the 427. It's all thanks to the moving maintenance that's on the south 427. Southbound 400 slow approaching Shepherd to the 401. 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With the forecast, here's Carl M.
0: We'll have some rain showers this morning across the GTA, and temperatures getting a boost from that southerly wind gusting up to 50 kilometers per hour. So 24 today will feel like 29 with the humidity, and then another chance for some rain showers this afternoon into the evening, and then we'll cool down to 17. Your guaranteed high today is 24.
2: And right now in downtown Toronto, it's cloudy and 18 degrees. 680 News Time, 10:03.
6: The Prime Minister helped kick off day two of the government's investment summit today with a speech and news conference. The two-day Toronto gathering is giving hundreds of executives and global asset managers a chance to hear what Canada has to offer.
2: 680's Scott Burnett joins us live with more on what Mark Carney had to say. Scott.
23: Sarah, the Prime Minister laying it all out at this morning's investor summit.
7: Our goal is simple, to make Canada the most attractive place in the G7. To invest.
23: Mark Carney hoping to coax $1 trillion from investors in several ways, most notably by opening up operations of Canada's four largest airports, Toronto, Montreal, Vancouver, and Calgary, to private entities.
7: Following best practice in other countries, the Government of Canada will retain ownership of the underlying land and assets, but we will unlock their true value by bringing in new capital and expertise to their operations and their growth.
23: This was something that was already alluded to in the federal budget. He wants federal money to be focused on improving regional airports' operating costs. Carney also announcing, effective today, Canada will allow immediate expensing for most new capital investments, allowing for immediate deductions.
7: We'll make Canada by far the most tax-competitive advanced economy for new investment, with the lowest marginal effective tax rate in the G7, less than half the U.S. rate.
23: Carney also announcing Canada on track to balance the operating budget by next year, 1 year ahead of schedule. Today's summit all in the name of securing Canada's economic sovereignty and moving away from dependence on the U.S. Interesting to note, former Conservative Prime Minister Stephen Harper is slated to deliver closing remarks at the event later today. Reporting live, Scott Burnett, 680 News Radio.
6: The Daily Bread Food Bank is launching its fall food drive. CEO Neil Hetherington kicked off the campaign in front of the Toronto sign at Nathan Phillips Square this morning.
8: This fall campaign will, for the Daily Bread Food Bank, see $5 million, hopefully, coming to purchase food, a food budget that has gone from $1.5 million just 5 years ago to now some $24 million every single year, purchasing food for the residents of this great city.
6: Hetherington also moderated last night's Toronto mayoral debate, with affordability as one of the main themes.
2: A 51-year-old man has life-threatening injuries after a fire in the Lansdowne and DuPont area. Toronto fire crews were called to an apartment building around 12:30 this morning. The man was pulled from an eighth-floor unit. The fire is now out, but the investigation continues.
6: A shooting in North York just as kids were getting out of school has left a 17-year-old boy dead. It happened yesterday afternoon in the Jane and Finch area. 680's Carl Hanske is at the scene and has reaction.
12: They've seen their share of shootings here at Jane and Finch, but this one has shaken residents. A 17-year-old boy shot and killed in broad daylight right at the LRT stop.
13: I just heard shots. It was quite frightening, actually.
14: Just people yelling and shouting and running up and down the sidewalk.
12: The shooting happened just after 3:30 in the afternoon when this busy intersection was packed with cars and people, including children. This woman is standing on the exact spot where the boy was killed.
15: It's terrible. It's scary because there's kids. It's freaked them out. They have to worry about that.
16: What do you tell your kid?
15: They told them that there was a shooting there. They know what that means. We live in Toronto. They know what that means.
12: We don't know why the boy was shot or who pulled the trigger. The gunman ran off. at Jane and Finch. Carl Hansky, 680 News Radio.
2: A stretch of McCowan is closed in Whitchurch Stouffville again. 680's Jordan Kerr has the details.
26: McCowan Road has been shut down between Bethesda Side Road and Bloomington as crews paved the second stretch of a long-term construction zone. A few weeks ago, McCowan was closed from Stouffville Road to Bethesda, and now the paving work has moved north. York Region has been replacing the road surface and building new culverts along the section since July. They're getting close to the end of the project. This closure of McCowan will go until Tuesday, September 29th at 7 p.m. Once done, there'll be some finishing touches being done between Stouffville Road and Bloomington, with the whole project set to be complete by November. Jordan Kerr, 680 News Radio.
2: The Emmy Awards offered lots of memorable moments, including some kind words for Canada. Here's 680's Jamie Pulfer.
3: It's a horror comedy based on a centuries-old curse, but it's nothing but winning for Widow's Bay.
4: We'd also like to thank the evil entity on the island that trusted us with its story.
3: Show creator Katie Dippold as the Apple TV series set a single-season record for a comedy, 14 wins. Best drama series for The Pitt for a second straight year. Jean Smart becomes the first woman to win an Emmy for every season of a series for fifth in a row for Hacks.
16: Just the men stay standing, the girls get to sit down.
3: Sally Field takes lead actress in a limited series or movie for Remarkably Bright Creatures, shot in B.C.
17: Blessed Canada!

0: last night to L.A. Brandon Ingram, Grady Dick, and a shopping list of draft picks. Leonard's coming off one of his best seasons, but he's also 35 years old now. From Yahoo, Kevin O'Connor on Sportsnet Central.
1: This is what elite players cost, and Kawhi is coming off a year in which he was very healthy.
0: The Raptors start camp in 2 weeks, 5 preseason games, then the season opener, October 21st. Simon Bennett, 680 News Radio.
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2: 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Time for Rogers Xfinity Internet, traffic and weather together on the ones. 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
9: Well, still with a few problems out there. It's mostly construction that's causing headaches and issues for the drive at this moment. This report is brought to you by the Fall Home Show. So southbound 427, this moving maintenance crew is approaching Rathburn in the express. 2 left lanes blocked off. Delays with the single lane construction that's long term from Derry to the 409, and then slow approaching the 401 express collectors when you get the option down to approaching Rathburn. Southbound 410, slow Sandalwood to Beauvais. Now there's a delay from the 407 to Courtney Park. Short-lived issue was down at Courtney Park. It's gone now. Multiple problems all morning on the 410, but once again, problem-free. But you still have the delay running. Toronto Van KBW, slow Burlington Skyway to Fairview, and then from Guelph Line on and off to East to Dorval still. Here, Ontario to Dixie and the East Gardiner from Parkland to Jarvis. No delay on the North DVP. Southbound slow Finch to Bayview Bloor. West Gardner is great. The QBW slow Ford Drive to Trafalgar. Westbound 401 slow at the 412 for a stretch to about Salem. It's all pretty normal. And then busy west to Medivale Express to Morningside with the construction here. Kennedy to Avenue Road and Islington to the south 427 ramp. It's jammed up thanks to the construction on the 427. Eastbound 401 is slow from east of Dixie to east of Keele. 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With the forecast, Carl Lamb.
10: Today's guaranteed high is 24 degrees. It'll be mostly cloudy with some light rain showers moving through the GTA. Some steadier light rain up into cottage country. And then that southerly wind will really kick in. And those gusts are up to about 50 kilometers per hour. So 24 feels like 29 today. And then another chance for rain showers late this afternoon into the evening. Then tonight we're down to 17. For tomorrow, a drier day, warmer too, with a sun cloud mix in 25. Your guaranteed high is 24.
2: And right now in downtown Toronto, it is cloudy and 18 degrees. 680 News time, 10:13. Just over half of Canadian parents with adult children say they are still helping them out financially. Canadian Press reporter Michelle Zadikian has more from the new RBC report.
11: The report says 51% of parents with adult children aged 18 to 40 surveyed say they provided financial support in the past year. Of those helping out, 56% say the money was to help pay for groceries, while 43%

0: have helped with an unexpected or emergency expense. 24% say the money was to help pay for rent. On average, the report finds parents who provided financial support gave about $6,000, while 24% gave more than $10,000. Michelle Zedekian, The Canadian Press.
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5: It is 18 degrees and mostly cloudy downtown. Good morning. I'm Irene Preklett.
6: And I'm Sarah Parrott. Here are the top stories this hour.
5: The Prime Minister helped kick off day two of the government's investment summit today with a speech and news conference. The two-day Toronto gathering is giving hundreds of executives and other financial managers the chance to hear what Canada has to offer. A 51-year-old man has life-threatening injuries after a fire in the Lansdowne and DuPont area. Toronto fire crews were called to an apartment building around 12:30 this morning. And a shooting in North York just as kids were getting out of school has left a 17-year-old boy dead. It happened yesterday afternoon in the Jane and Finch area. A vigil will be held today at the intersection at 6. And coming up after sports, the latest on just who paid for Donald Trump Jr.'s wedding. Now time for sports from Sportsnet 590, The Fan. Here's Vrzesh Dave.
7: All right, Irene, they've worked well so far this season, so let's hope the bullpen can pull through for the Blue Jays once again tonight versus the Tigers. Toronto coming close, but getting edged out by Detroit in the opener. Still sitting just a game back of Cleveland for that last AL wildcard spot. They're hoping for a middle game win, plus a White Sox win over Cleveland today. It all starts at 7:07 on Sportsnet. That Sox-Guardians game, by the way, is on Sportsnet Plus at 6:30. The Rangers, who are just a half game back Toronto right now, take on Boston at 8. That's on Sportsnet 1. With the NHL preseason just days away, lots happening around the league this morning. The Sens with an 8-year extension for Drake Batherson that averages to just under $11 million a season. The Capitals also reportedly re-upping Ryan Leonard for 8 more years at $10.5 million a season. The Blackhawks marking a new era themselves, turning the captaincy over to 21-year-old Connor Bedard. He becomes the second youngest to wear the C in franchise history, just next to Jonathan Taves, of course. The Red Wings have also named Sean Horkoff their interim GM today. He's been with Detroit's front office for a decade after 15 seasons in the league. The Leafs, meanwhile, starting with camp tomorrow after a full day of media and medicals. And some golf. The PGA Tour announcing a new competition format. Winners of the four majors in the Players' Championship are going to be getting the same rewards as winners of the Elite Championship Series events under a new model the tour is out with as it moves towards two divisions in the next 2 years. Sports at 15 and 45 past every hour or anytime at sportsnet.ca.
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5: Donald Trump Jr. and his new wife have confirmed their lavish wedding celebrations were paid for, at least in part, by a Russian oligarch with close ties to Russian President Vladimir Putin. ABC's Jonathan Carl has the latest.
13: In a statement put out by the White House, President Trump said he has no idea who Umar Kremlev is, but he added it was an after party given in their honor, not a big deal. First Lady Melania Trump, however, put out a statement saying Mrs. Trump played no role whatsoever in organizing the wedding event and was not privy to any aspect of its financial planning.
5: Kremlev was recently honored with the Order of Friendship by Putin and accompanied him to China as part of a Russian delegation. NATO jet shot down a drone in Lithuanian airspace overnight. The incident came less than a day after NATO leaders pledged that strikes close to the alliance's territory would drive the organization to increase support for Ukraine. The incursion follows a speech by the NATO Secretary General yesterday when he said that strikes close to NATO territory showed Russian President Vladimir Putin's desperation and his desire to spread fear. Coming up, traffic and weather together.
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5: Time for Rogers Xfinity Internet, traffic and weather together on the ones. 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
16: 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Southbound 427 approaching Rathburn in the Express. Two left lanes blocked off with a moving maintenance crew. Delays from Derry to the 409, and then slow approaching the 401 Express collectors to approaching Rathburn with this issue. Heavier in the collectors past the crew, but then it starts to get back up to speed. Southbound 410, slow Sandalwood to Beauvaird. Eastbound QEW, slow at the Skyway to Fairview still. Anywhere from Guelph Line to east of Dorval with lane realignment delays thanks to that construction. Eastbound 401, now the MTO are saying they're planning to close the collectors at James Snow Parkway for a stretch, and this is for some maintenance, some scheduled maintenance. Usually that's something they do on the overnight. Well, just wait and see if this actually goes into place. It hasn't yet. Delays east of Dixie to east of Kiel. Westbound 401 slow, 412 to Salem, west of Medivale to Morningside in the Express through lane realignment. Kennedy to Avenue Road, Express collectors now approaching Bayview in the collectors. Now it looks like a crash in the right lane and ramp lane, so adding to a delay for sure. And then slow Islington Express collectors to the south 427. 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With the forecast, Carl Lamb.
17: We'll have some light rain showers this morning across the GTA. A steadier batch headed up through Cottage Country, and 24 for the guaranteed high today with mostly cloudy conditions. There's some sun this afternoon, and with that gusty southerly wind, it'll feel like 29. Then later this afternoon into the evening, we'll have the chance for some more rain showers and down to 17. Then tomorrow, sun and cloud and 25. And then for Thursday, some rain in the morning and then some sun and cloud in the afternoon with a high of 22. Your guaranteed high is 24.
6: Right now in downtown Toronto, we've got a cloudy sky, 18 degrees. 680 News Time, 1023.
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3: 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An Oscar winner and a White Lotus star are among the actors set to make appearances today at the sixth day of the Toronto International Film Festival. 680's Eva Franciscatos reports.
4: Penelope Cruz is expected to be on the TIFF red carpet again today. This time it's for the Canadian premiere of the Spanish language film La Bola Negra. It also stars Glenn Close.
5: The man we've all been waiting for.
6: Perhaps we should join forces, you and me. We'd be a good pair.
4: Tom Hiddleston and Willem Dafoe will be at Roy Thomson Hall tonight for the Canadian premiere of Tenzing. It's a biopic that tells the story of the Himalayan Sherpa mountaineer who helped lead the first successful summit of Mount Everest in 1953. At Roy Thomson Hall this afternoon, it's the premiere of Atonement, starring Kenneth Branagh and Boyd Holbrook. At the Visa screening room, White Lotus star Amy Lou Wood is set to attend the Canadian premiere of The Idiot. I'm Eva Franciscatos.
3: Toronto Zoo visitors can now meet its cutest new addition. You can say hello to Maple, the baby pygmy hippo, starting at 10 this morning, so she's already on view. The viewing times will vary depending upon the calf's needs. Zoo officials are reminding visitors to keep their voices low and give mom and baby plenty of space. The pygmy hippo was born on August 2nd. Coming up, the stock selling is accelerating on Wall Street in anticipation of higher U.S. interest rates. Business in 60 seconds.
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3: 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Time for the Dynamic Market Minute. Good morning, Mike Apple.
11: Irene, good morning. We're watching the market sell-off accelerate here as the U.S. 10-year Treasury yield, the benchmark, in the bond market has peaked this morning at 5.04%, which was the highest yield for the U.S. 10-year Treasury since 2007. This is all a reaction to building inflationary pressures in the U.S. economy and in anticipation that tomorrow the U.S. Federal Reserve will be raising interest rates 0.25%. Right now, the market is pricing in a 94% probability that the Fed goes tomorrow to raise interest rates for the first time this year. The Dow Jones is down 500 points even. That's 0.9%. NASDAQ's down 146, or 0.5%. The TSX down 220, or 0.6%. Now, after a slump yesterday for many of the AI-related stocks and an inverse gain for several other big names in tech, kind of seeing a reversal again this morning. Nvidia shares are up 0.75%, while Apple is down 1%, Alphabet's down 1.5%, and Microsoft down 1.2%. Those were all winners in the Monday trade on Wall Street. Netflix also down 3%. Intel's up 2%, and Tesla up by 0.1%. On Bay, it's again about the energy stocks, as the price for oil right now is up at $2.16, 2.1%, at $103.50 for West Texas crude. Suncor shares up 3%. I think that's actually testing a fresh all-time high for Suncor at $98.40, and shares of Imperial Oil up 1.3%. Our dollar is steady at $71.86. Gold is down $21.43.31. 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
4: Good morning. This is Tuesday, September 15th. I'm Sarah Parent.
3: And I'm Irene Preklett. Here's what's making news this hour.
14: Mark Carney is inviting private investors to operate Canada's four largest airports.
15: But we will unlock their true value by bringing in new capital.
14: The Prime Minister announcing that and other incentives at today's Canada Investment Summit.
4: The Daily Bread Food Bank's Thanksgiving food drive has been launched with the goal of raising millions and collecting almost 200,000 pounds of food.
3: An investigation is underway into the cause of an apartment fire near DuPont and Lansdowne that sent a man to hospital with critical injuries.
16: The Jays still trying to chase down the Guardians for that last wild card spot. They've got another against the Tigers here at Rogers Centre. Sports at 45.
11: Slump for the Tuesday trade on the equity markets as the U.S. 10-year Treasury yield hit its highest level since 2007. And the Canadian dollar is steady as the federal government is looking at balancing the operating budget in 2027. Business at 56.
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4: 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Traffic and weather together are the ones. Here's Craig Gear.
17: This report is brought to you by Mercedes-Benz Toronto Queensway, eastbound 401. Just looking for this construction to go into place. I haven't seen it yet, but it's a Jamestown Parkway to Trafalgar. Collector's planning to be closed for maintenance, but it's open for now. Eastbound 401, slow Dixie to past Keele Express Collectors. Westbound 401, slow Kennedy to Avenue Road. And then approaching Bayview and the Collectors, the right lane and ramp lane has a crash cleanup happening in it. And it's slow as you come up to that. Also busy, Islington Express Collectors to the southbound 427 ramp. Now, eastbound is extra busy as you come up to the 427 as well. It's because of this construction on the south 427. Slow from Derry to the 409, down to a single lane for the long-term construction. It's actually south of Derry. It's a lot better from last report. But south 427 with this construction approaching Rathburn, it looks like they are still in the same-ish area in the express, moving along, moving maintenance in the two left lanes. It's heavy as you approach the 401 express and collectors. A busy Toronto-bound QW, Skyway to Fairview, on and off from Guelph Line to Pastor Vale with lane realignment. Here, Ontario to Dixie and the Gardner busy eastbound, approaching Park Lawn to Jarvis. The September sales event at Mercedes-Benz Toronto Queensway is on now. 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With the forecast, Carl Lamb.
18: Your guarantee high for today is 24 degrees. It's mostly cloudy with some rain showers this morning. A better chance for some steadier rain up into Cottage Country. And we have a gusty southerly wind between 20 to 30 kilometers per hour. Gusts up to about 50. And then for later this afternoon and evening, the chance for some more rain returns with a low of 17 during the overnight. Your guaranteed high is 24.
3: Right now, 18 degrees and cloudy skies. 680 News Time, 10:30.
4: The Prime Minister continues to showcase Canada as he looks to big business leaders and asset managers to invest their money in our country. And Mark Carney says his government is creating enormous opportunities for investment.
3: 680 Scott Burnett joins us live with more details on Carney's speech in Toronto this morning. Scott.
14: Yeah, Irene, Prime Minister Mark Carney setting the table for Canada to move away from U.S. dependency.
15: Our goal is to catalyze $1 trillion of investment in Canada over the next 5 years in energy, in transportation, innovation in tech and data, in defense and beyond.
19: Perhaps the most notable takeaway from this morning's investment pitch from Prime Minister Carney.
15: I'm announcing today that we will seek private investment through long-term concessions to operate Canada's four largest airports.
19: Something the Carney Liberals hinted at in the federal budget. Canada would retain ownership of the underlying land and assets at Toronto Pearson, Montreal Trudeau, Vancouver and Calgary. The idea to allow federal money to focus more on improving regional airports and local infrastructure projects. Carney also delivering this news to investors.
15: We are on track to balance the operating budget next year, 1 year ahead of schedule, while maintaining the lowest overall deficit in the G7.
19: The Prime Minister saying Canada is positioning itself as a safe harbor for investment on a chaotic global stage. Carney expected to take questions from reporters later this morning. Reporting live, Scott Burnett, 680 News Radio.
4: The Daily Bread Food Bank launched its Thanksgiving drive today. CEO Neil Hetherington spoke to Breakfast Television about the campaign.
20: And we've rented the Toronto sign in front of Nathan Phillips Square that says 1 in 10 people in Toronto use the food bank. And that is, unfortunately, a blight on this city. Tourists are going to see it, and that hopefully will spur us to do something about it.
4: The goal of the food drive is to raise $5 million and 180,000 pounds of food by October 31st.
3: High-rise fire has sent a man to hospital in critical condition. Emergency crews were called to Lansdowne in DuPont around 12:30 this morning. The victim was the only person in the 8th-floor unit and has been rushed to hospital with life-threatening injuries. There's no word on what caused the flames.
4: A 17-year-old boy is Toronto's latest murder victim after he was gunned down during the day while at an LRT stop on the Finch West Line. 680's Carl Hanski's here with the latest on the investigation.
21: The 17-year-old boy was shot and killed right at the LRT stop here at Jane and Finch right after school let out, leaving parents especially feeling fearful.
22: I'm scared. When I came, we'll have to make sure everybody's at home.
23: It could have been one of your kids out here.
22: Who knows?
21: This busy intersection was filled with cars and people at the time, including children who panicked.
24: And I saw people running right up and down the block, yelling and shouting.
21: This man's daughters heard the homicide happen.
25: All they said that they heard was a very loud bang sound.
23: As a parent, that's just got to scare the hell out of you.
25: Oh, it's terrible. It's absolutely terrible. It scares the hell out of me.
21: Police are working to figure out who shot the boy and why in broad daylight in front of so many people. At Jane and Finch, Carl Hanski, 680 News Radio.
3: The threats of an escalated trade war with the U.S. seemed to weigh on the country's real estate market last month. The Canadian Real Estate Association says August home sales across Canada fell by nearly 7%. Mike Eppel reports from the Business Center.
26: Remember what was going on in August? We had threats of an escalated trade war with the United States coming from U.S. President Donald Trump, the risk of rising interest rates with inflationary pressures building, all of that keeping buyers on the sidelines. The Canadian Real Estate Association saying that home sales totaled 37,500, which was down close to 7% year to year, seasonally adjusted, down 0.7% compared to July. And would-be home sellers also have stayed on the sidelines for much of the year, although new listings did go up 3.3% month to month in August, ending a streak of three straight declines earlier in the summer. National average sale price for a home sold last month, $668,000, which was up 0.6% compared to the year prior. Mike Apple, 680 News Radio.
4: The horror comedy Widow's Bay made history at the Emmy Awards last night.
27: A Widow's Bay wave slammed into the Emmys, setting a single season record for a comedy. 14 wins, including Best Comedy Series, Best Actor for star Matthew Rhys.
28: This is purely because of the depraved and twisted mind of Katie Dippold.
27: Best Drama Series again for The Pitt, Jean Smart, with a fifth in a row for Hacks, and tributes for Dolly Parton.
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30: 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She is miles ahead of you, and you will learn to catch up.
27: Law & Order SVU star Mariska Hargitay hosting and a pre-taped skit featuring Taylor Swift.
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27: Then sparking intense fan theories with the cryptic words Saccharide, Aries, from the vineyard, north or south. Jamie Pulfer, 680 News Radio.
3: The Blue Jays are looking to bounce back against the Tigers today and possibly even land back into the playoff picture by the end of the night.
16: Braden Fisher is going to make his 10th start of the season tonight as the Jays elect for another bullpen day against the Tigers, hoping to bounce back from the narrow loss. He's got a 3.22 ERA, and with Spencer Miles right behind him to provide some length. MLB Network's John Morosi, though, says Louis Varland's the big question mark right now.
33: How available, if at all, is Varland today?
0: because he went into the eighth inning and then pitched the ninth. That's a lot of pitches. It's one of the biggest things you got to think about as a manager, and one thing that I will acknowledge will sting you this time of year is when you use your closer in a game that you lose, because it has that multiplier effect the next day, and it's going to be a puzzle for John Schneider and Pete Walker this evening. No question about that.
16: Toronto still a game back of Cleveland for that last wild card spot. Texas also just a half game back of the Jays. First pitch is at 7:07 on Sportsnet. I'm Brijesh Dave.
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0: It's time for Rogers Xfinity Internet. Traffic and weather together are the ones. Here's Craig Gear.
5: This report is brought to you by Bel Air Direct. Westbound 401, an issue approaching Bayview in the collectors in the right lane and ramp lane. Looks like it might be clearing away shortly. It's a crash cleanup. Delays Kennedy to Avenue Road, thereabouts, Express Collectors, and then still busy about Islington Express Collectors to the 427, even west of Islington now, almost west of Islington approaching Dixon, down to the 427. It's because of the maintenance here on the southbound 427. Eastbound 401 is also busy from about east of Dixie through to east of Keele, alternating Express Collectors, but heavier in the collectors as you come up to that 427 ramp. So heading southbound, you've got this delay approaching the 401 Express Collectors all the way down to approaching Burnhamthorpe now. So in the Express, the two left lanes are blocked off. They're cleaning stuff out of the left shoulder, it looks like. And also slow south of Derry to the 409. Not too bad, but that's single file because of this construction on the ramp to the 409. Toronto bound QBW, slow Burlington Skyway to Fairview. Anywhere from just through Appleby line and then a bit busy through third line and then through Dorval as well with that long-term construction. And then busy about here Ontario to Dixie and the East Garner with volume delays approaching Parkline to Jarvis. 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With the forecast, here's Carl Lamb.
6: It is mostly cloudy and we'll have some rain showers this morning across the GTA, but a better chance for some steadier rain will be up into cottage country. 24 is the guaranteed high today, a little humid because it feels like 29 with that southerly wind gusting up to 50 kilometers per hour. And then later this afternoon and into the evening, another chance for some rain showers coming through. And then tonight down to a low of 17. For tomorrow, sun and cloud and temperatures up to 25. Your guaranteed high today is 24.
1: Right now at Pearson Airport, cloudy skies, 18 degrees, 680 News Time, 1043.
0: Hollywood is reacting to the death of legendary fashion and costume designer Bob Mackie. The designer who collaborated with dozens of stars, including Madonna and Barbara Streisand, passed away on Monday at the age of 87 after a battle with pneumonia. Canadian fashion journalist Jeannie Becker appeared on Breakfast Television this morning and called Mackie a wonderful, down-to-earth gentleman.
7: He just left such a stamp of pure, unbridled glamour on the world of entertainment for so many different performers. And so much of that imagery, I think, really will live on, you know, in our hearts and minds forever.
0: Funeral details have yet to be announced. Coming up in 60 seconds, your top headlines and sports update.
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0: It's cloudy in downtown Toronto, 18 degrees. Good morning. I'm Sarah Parrott.
1: And I'm Irene Preklett. Here are the top stories this hour.
0: Prime Minister Mark Carney says he wants to see private investors operate Canada's four largest airports. Carney made the statement in his keynote address at the government's investment summit in Toronto. During his speech, Carney also said Canada is reinvesting in our transportation system as well as our national broadband network to make our economy the best in the world. The Daily Bread Food Bank's Thanksgiving food drive has been launched with the goal of raising $5 million and collecting almost 200,000 pounds of food by the end of October. The organization has rented the Toronto sign in front of Nathan Phillips Square that says 1 in 10 people in Toronto use the food bank. Time for sports from Sportsnet 590 The Fan. Here's Prajesh Dave.
12: All right, Sarah, another critical game day here for the Blue Jays as they look to respond against the Tigers after that narrow loss in the opener at Rogers Centre. It's another bullpen day here with Braden Fisher getting the start. He's going to counter Drew Anderson. Spencer Miles will follow. The Jays still just a game back of the Guardians for that last AL wildcard spot. They're going to start at 7:07 on Sportsnet. Elsewhere today, scoreboard watching with those Guardians up against the White Sox again. Chicago beat them yesterday, and that's at 6:30 on Sportsnet Plus. We've also got the Rangers playing the Red Sox. Texas just a half game behind Toronto right now as well. That one's on Sportsnet 1. With a new Maple Leafs preseason just days away, we're going to hear from the team tomorrow with media and medicals as camp gets going. Lots happening around the NHL today, though. The Sens locking up Drake Batherson with an 8-year extension at $86 million. Reports also have Ryan Leonard sticking around in D.C., extended by the Capitals today for 8 years at $84 million. The Blackhawks, meanwhile, making it official this morning, giving 21-year-old Connor Bedard their C, making him the second youngest and 37th captain in franchise history. And Sean Horkoff is also in as the interim GM of the Red Wings today as the team looks to work through Dylan Larkin's trade request out of Detroit. Sports at 15 and 45 past every hour or anytime at sportsnet.ca.
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0: Durham Regional Police say a September 7th fire at an Oshawa funeral home was arson. Emergency crews were called around 4 a.m. to the funeral home on King Street East, and there were no injuries reported. Police are asking anyone with a dash cam footage or witnesses to contact investigators. A 65-year-old man is dead after a crash yesterday afternoon involving a wheelchair-accessible taxi. Durham Regional Police were called to the area of Bailey Street East and Clayton Road in Ajax around 4:30. The taxi was involved in a collision with another vehicle. The victim was taken to a Toronto-area hospital where he died. Anyone who witnessed the incident or has dash cam footage is being asked to contact investigators. A Russian oligarch reportedly spent hundreds of thousands of dollars to rent a private island for Donald Trump Jr.'s wedding in May and also covered other big ticket items, including fireworks. ABC's Sophie Flay has more from the ProPublica report.
17: Umar Kremlev has close ties to Putin and days before the wedding reportedly traveled with Putin to China. He's also the head of the International Boxing Association, which lost its Olympic recognition over allegations of corruption and Russian control. ProPublica reports Kremlev is also connected to an organization called Healthy Fatherland, run by his sister-in-law, which has been accused by Ukraine of helping to relocate children from occupied territories to Russia.
0: Don Jr. and his wife thanked him, calling it an extraordinarily generous wedding gift from a friend. President Trump did not attend his son's wedding celebrations. Coming up in 60 seconds, traffic and weather.
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0: 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Traffic and weather together are the ones. Here's Craig Gear.
5: Yeah, some issues going, and it's mostly construction that's jamming things up. But we do have some delays, and it's thanks to some other things. That was on the westbound 401. The other thing was a crash cleanup approaching Bayview and the Collectors, but that's cleared away. So westbound 401 is busy. From Kennedy Express Collectors to approaching Bayview. And then past there, it's not really slow until through Highway 25 on the westbound 401. So it's really not too bad going on out and about. But eastbound, we've got some delays. Eastbound 401, it's now closed. The Collectors, we were watching this happening. MTO told us they were going to shut down these collector lanes from James Snow Parkway through to Trafalgar. And yes, they are just setting up now. I do see it looks like an on-ramp that is still open. So people are still getting into the collector lanes, but they are trying to get them blocked off. And you do have a bit of a delay as you approach James Snow Parkway now on the eastbound 401 as this closure is going into place. Slow on the eastbound 401 east of Dixie to east of Kiel, alternating express collectors, and that's just with volume delays. Southbound 427 approaching Burnham Thorpe in the express, a moving maintenance crew out and about in the two left lanes, and it's heavy from approaching the 401 express and collectors, sometimes heavier in the collectors on the 427. But mostly it's express lane delays thanks to this moving maintenance. At Don Valley North Lexus, enjoy a 2% rate reduction on the Lexus NX350 during the Lexus 5-day event on now. Visit DonValleyNorthLexus.com for details. With the forecast, Carl Lamb.
6: We'll have some rain showers moving through the GTA this morning, but the steadier rain will be up into cottage country, and it's mostly cloudy. That southerly winds between 20 to 30 kilometers per hour, gusts up to about 50. So 24 is a guaranteed high, feeling like 29 with the humidity. And then later this afternoon into the evening, another batch of showers rolls through, down to a low of 17 during the overnight. Then for tomorrow, sun and cloud in 25. And then for Thursday, a few rain showers in the morning, then it's sun and cloud, temperatures up to 22. Your guaranteed high is 24.
0: Right now in downtown Toronto, cloudy and 18 degrees. 680 News Time, 10:53.
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0: Oh, the Emmy Awards honored TV legends during their in memoriam, but several names were absent.
4: TV star Chuck Norris was left off the Emmys in memoriam montage.
23: In the eyes of a ranger, the unsuspecting stranger.
4: Norris passed away in March at the age of 86 and had a decades-long television career, best known for his series Walker, Texas Ranger, which ran for 9 seasons. On social media, fans were shocked and upset to see he was left out of the tribute. One person said it was beyond disgraceful, while another wrote he was basically on TV for the entirety of the 90s. They could have included him. Another snub, Buffy the Vampire Slayer star Nicholas Brendon. He starred in all 7 seasons of the series. DeVay Chase, who had a lengthy TV resume and voiced Lilo in the TV series Lilo and Stitch, and Patrick Muldoon of Days of Our Lives fame were also left out, along with legendary TV voice actors Peter Cullen and Tom Kane. I'm Eva Fragiscados.
0: The Market Minute is next.
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0: Now the Dynamic Market Minute. Here's Mike Eppel.
28: Morning, Sarah. Looking at the markets here at the low level of the day. The Dow Jones now down 500 points plus. The TSX closing in on a decline of 300 points, which works out to 0.8%. The catalyst here has been, troubling signals coming from the U.S. Treasury market, where the U.S. 10-year bond has reached its highest yield since 2007 at 5.04%. These bond yields have been going steadily higher on building inflationary pressures within the U.S. economy, tied back to what's been going on in the energy trade. And as of right this minute, the price for oil is at a fresh two-month high, up $2.74, 2.7%, $104.13, with the second day of a closure of an east-west pipeline in Saudi Arabia, which is just taking more supply out of global energy markets. U.S. diesel prices is $6.27 per gallon as of this morning nationwide, and that is also a record. Coming up tomorrow, the U.S. Federal Reserve sets interest rate policy, and the market right now is pricing in a 94% probability the Fed raises rates by 0.25%. The worries about rising borrowing costs taking stocks lower. The Dow down 524 points, 1% even. Laggards including Apple down 1%. Shares of Palantir down 1.3%. Netflix down 3%. Oracle down 1.4%. After slumping yesterday on the AI slowdown talk, shares of Nvidia back up by 1% this morning. Our dollar is steady at 71.87. Part of Prime Minister Mark Carney's speech this morning at the Canada Investment Summit was about potentially the federal Liberal government looking at balancing the operating budget for the country as soon as next year. That would come through rising revenue from the energy trade. At the Business Center, I'm Mike Eppel.
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11: Good morning. This is Tuesday, September 15th. I'm Irene Preklet.
0: And I'm Sarah Parrott. Here's what's making news this hour.
12: The Prime Minister wants to open up operations of Canada's four largest airports to private investors.
13: It will mean a better passenger experience.
12: It's one of several pitches made on day two of the Canada Investor Summit.
14: It's full steam ahead with the 401 tunnel, claims the Ford government.
15: We have those borehole investigations that are occurring.
14: The soil and rock sampling, the transportation minister says, is currently underway to advance the controversial project.
16: The Daily Bread Food Bank is launching its Thanksgiving drive with more people needing its services than ever. It comes the day after the food bank hosted a mayoral debate with another debate on tap tonight.
17: Blue Jays with their second of three against the Tigers at Rogers Centre as they look to hunt down Cleveland for that last wild card spot in the AL. Sports at 15.
26: The TSX and the NASDAQ each drop by more than 200 points. The Dow is down by more than 500 and oil sitting above $104. Business at 26.
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1: That is time for Rogers Xfinity Internet. Traffic and weather together on the ones. Here's Craig Gere.
5: This report is brought to you by CapitalDirect.ca. Eastbound 401, collector lanes have been closed now from James Snow Parkway through to Trafalgar. I believe it's to Trafalgar. I am seeing people getting on from northbound James Snow Parkway. So maybe they're just working at the beginning of the collectors for a very short stretch. But for now, let's just keep it in mind that you might not be able to from Trafalgar until Trafalgar after a little bit here. We'll just keep an eye on this. But yeah, you're in the express for now at the beginning of the split at James Snow Parkway. So eastbound 401, bit of a delay as you approach James Snow Parkway as you come up to that closure of the mouth of the collectors. And then slow with volume east of Dixie to east of Keele, express and collectors. Westbound 401 is slow from about Kennedy to Avenue Road, express collectors, and out through Highway 25. A South 404 DVP slow Finch to south of Lawrence. South 400 delays as well, south of Shepherd to the 401. Busy on the DVP, southbound, south of Eglinton to south of Don Mills. Northbound's pretty empty still, so that's great. QEW westbound, not too bad through Trafalgar, a bit of a delay. Eastbound is slow, Mississauga Road to Dixie. And the eastbound Gardner is slow from east of Jamison to the Jarvis Ramp. So we're looking at this delay on the southbound 427 still from the 401 express collectors all the way down to approaching Dundas. And it's this moving maintenance crew working in the express off to the left side. Take a little, pay a little. 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With the forecast, Carl Lamb.
6: We'll have some rain showers this morning across the GTA and temperatures getting a boost from that southerly wind gusting up to 50 kilometers per hour. So 24 today will feel like 29 with the humidity. And then another chance for some rain showers this afternoon into the evening, and then we'll cool down to 17. Your guaranteed high today is 24.
0: Right now in downtown Toronto, it is cloudy and still 18 degrees. 680 News Time, 11:03.
1: The Prime Minister has announced plans to bring in private investors to operate Canada's four largest airports. That was just part of his speech in Toronto at his government's first ever investment summit. Today is the second day of the two-day event.
0: 680's Scott Burnett joins us live with more details on what Mark Carney had to say. Scott.
2: Yeah, Sarah, this morning's sales pitch coming as the country pivots away from dependence on the U.S. Prime Minister Mark Carney says the process of building prosperity for Canadians translates to enormous opportunity for investors.
3: I and my colleagues welcome you to a Canada which is both a safe harbor and a base that's perfectly situated to build in the new global economic order.
2: What could be a big incentive, Carney announcing he wants to see private investors operate Canada's four largest airports.
3: We will reinvest the tens of billions of dollars of capital that we raise. That will mean investing in regional airports. It will mean a better passenger experience.
2: He says the federal government would retain ownership of the land and assets at Toronto Pearson, Montreal Trudeau, Calgary, and Vancouver airports. Carney also touting this country's newfound reputation.
3: Our core objective of all these partnerships is to increase our sovereignty, our strategic autonomy. Because we live in a world where integration has been weaponized. Because a country that cannot feed, fuel, or defend itself is not truly sovereign.
2: The main goal of this investment summit to attract $1 trillion in new investment in the Canadian economy over the next 5 years. Reporting live, Scott Burnett, 680 News Radio.
0: Meanwhile, the latest U.S. tariffs went into effect this morning on a small number of Canadian goods. The White House said last week it would impose 50% tariffs on goods representing about 0.6% of imports from Canada, including some metal products. American officials also said 50% tariffs on Canadian imports of things like sugar, toilet paper, and cement would be removed. Formal trade talks broke off last month.
4: Well, some call it a pipe dream, but the Ford government is moving ahead with the premier's idea of putting a tunnel under the 401 to reduce congestion on the roads. 680's Queen's Park reporter Richard Southern joins us live with more. Good morning, Richard.
9: Morning, Sarah and Irene. Indeed, it's a project that's garnered its fair share of controversy since the premier first announced the idea almost 2 years ago. A 55-kilometer, three-level tunnel beneath the 401, stretching from Mississauga to Scarborough. But Transportation Minister Sarkaria tells me that soil and rock sampling work for the project is currently underway.
15: As we speak right now, we have those borehole investigations that are occurring along the 401 corridor. And that study is going to be completed relatively shortly, and we'd be looking forward to updating both you, Richard, your listeners, and on that project. We think it's very exciting and something that we need to do.
9: The premier has built the tunnel as a necessary measure to ease congestion on the surface of the 401, mentioning it as recently as last week.
18: I was driving by over the bridge of the Kipling in the 401 at midnight. Midnight 2 days ago, it was bumper to bumper, and we need to make sure we get goods to market and people where they need to go.
9: But critics continue to question the idea. Opposition leader Maurice Stiles has called it a, quote, ego project for the premier. Engineers say while it can be built, the additional lanes underneath will quickly fill up with traffic. Of course, then there's the price. The government hasn't put a cost on it, but experts believe it would cost taxpayers at least $55 billion to build. Reporting live, Richard Southern, 680 News Radio.
0: Toronto's Daily Bread Food Bank has kicked off the fall drive as they hope to stock the pantry for thousands of people in the city. 680's Momin Qureshi joins us live with more details. Good morning, Momin.
16: Good morning, Irene. Here in Nathan Phillips Square, the Toronto sign is now flanked by two signs, one on either end, so that in full it says, 1 in 10 people in Toronto use a food bank. Daily Bread CEO Neil Hetherington here in the square, running on just a few hours of sleep after moderating last night's mayoral debate, telling me the food bank is being used more than ever. Pre-COVID, 60,000 users a month. Now it's up to over 300,000 users a month.
19: We can now fill the Rogers Center some 8 times with the number of individuals who we feed every single month. And in a city as great as ours is, that shouldn't be the case. And we know that there are alternatives.
16: Yeah, really just staggering numbers. As for the debate, Hetherington says he was happy to hear that all the candidates want to continue the food program launched by Olivia Chow to provide food for more than 300,000 elementary school students every day and to build up more affordable housing. But he tells me he wants the details.
19: I think that there is an opportunity to get a little more granular, a little more specific in the platforms when it comes to how you are going to achieve those housing goals.
16: And there is another mayoral debate tonight. This one is about the arts. Both Chow and Alexander will be there, but not Bradford, who says he had a prior commitment. But also because the moderator is former NDP MP Dr. Jill Andrew, who Bradford says has spent the campaign attacking him. At City Hall, Momin Qureshi, 680 News Radio.
0: The Jays are looking to make some more inroads towards the playoffs tonight.
17: After narrowly losing yesterday, the Jays are still just a game back of the Guardians for that last AL wild card, going with the bullpen day in the middle game against Detroit. Going to be Braden Fisher's 10th start of the season, with Spencer Miles right

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2: What's up? 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Whoa, I'm loving people's reactions to the news that Lotto Max now has more chances to win, with 40 new prizes of $100,000 on the next draw. 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
8: This report is brought to you by Vertical CPA. So an issue on the eastbound 401 James Snow Parkway. You're blocked from getting into the collectors right there. But I am seeing people get on from the northbound James Snow Parkway ramp onto the eastbound 401. So the collectors aren't closed per se. It's just they're doing some road work here that right at the beginning of the collectors where it splits into express road collectors. So a bit of a delay because of that from approaching James Snow Parkway to just east of it, almost east of Highway 25 to James Snow Parkway. And then eastbound 401 busy with volume east of Dixie to east of Keele, alternating express collectors. So the collectors were temporarily blocked for a truck fire. It's a straight truck here. A cube truck east of Warden in the collector. So just the right lane block now. So they had all lanes blocked off here as it was smoking quite heavily, and then now it's not. Fire hasn't arrived on scene yet, so nothing's been done. Some self-care, I guess, here at this truck fire. Maybe fire won't attend. We'll just wait and see. But right now it's just the right lane blocked, eastbound 401. But you want to be in the express. So let's say if you're joining the 401 eastbound from the DVP, let's say, for instance, get into the express from there. So you do have a bit of a slowdown. Southbound 427 at Dundas in the express, a moving maintenance crew right there at Dundas now. So the two left lanes blocked off, and it's very heavy express and collectors from the 401. 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With the forecast, here's Carl Lamb.
9: Today's guaranteed high is 24 degrees. It'll be mostly cloudy with some light rain showers moving through the GTA, some steadier light rain up into cottage country, and then that southerly wind will really kick in, and those gusts are up to about 50 kilometers per hour. So 24 feels like 29 today. And then another chance for rain showers late this afternoon into the evening. Then tonight we're down to 17. For tomorrow, a drier day, warmer too, with a sun cloud mix in 25. Your guaranteed high is 24.
1: Right now in downtown Toronto, cloudy, 18 degrees. 680 News Time, 11:13. A vigil will be held tonight for a 17-year-old boy shot and killed in North York yesterday afternoon in the Jane and Finch area. 680's Carl Hansky has more.
10: Traffic and transit is back moving through the intersection again here at Jane and Finch, including the LRT, where the 17-year-old boy was shot and killed right on the platform stop.
11: It was really scary, you know, we coming out here.
12: You're standing at the exact spot here on the platform where the boy was shot.
11: Right here.
13: And this spot is not safe. You never know what can happen.
10: It happened in the middle of the afternoon, in the middle of this very busy intersection, in front of lots of people, including other children.
14: It gets a little bit scary because the kids see it and then they ask, what's going on?
15: What did you tell your kid?
14: No, I said there was an accident here.
10: The boy was rushed to hospital where he died a short time later. The shooter took off. at Jane and Finch.

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8: It is 18 degrees, cloudy skies. Good morning. I'm Irene Preklip.
9: And I'm Sarah Parrott. Here are the top stories this hour.
8: The Prime Minister has announced plans to bring in private investors to operate Canada's four largest airports. Mark Carney says the government would retain ownership of the land and assets at airports in Toronto, Montreal, Calgary, and Vancouver. But he says the investment would unlock federal funding that could instead be shifted towards smaller regional airports and other infrastructure projects. Thanksgiving is about a month away, and while for many there is a traditional feast, more people than ever are relying on a food bank so they don't go hungry. Today, Toronto's Daily Bread Food Bank kicked off its Thanksgiving food drive. The goal is to raise $5 million and 180,000 pounds of food by October 31st. Now, time for sports from Sportsnet 590, The Fan. Here's Vrzesh Dave.
10: All right, Irene, the Blue Jays are hoping for a redo against the Tigers today as they head into their middle game against Detroit. Still just a game back of the Guardians for that last playoff spot. Came oh so close yesterday, but since Cleveland also lost to the White Sox, the distance remains the same. Braden Fisher's up to start the bullpen day here. Spencer Miles right behind him. It goes at 7:07. You can catch it on Sportsnet. Meanwhile, the Guardians have the White Sox again at 6:30 on Sportsnet Plus. The Rangers play the Red Sox at 8. That's on Sportsnet 1. Texas, by the way, just a game and a half outside the last wild card as well. NHL notes today, the Sens with a fresh eight-year extension for Drake Batherson. That shakes out to just $11 million a season. Seeing reports as well from Sportsnet's Elliot Friedman that the Capitals are extending Ryan Leonard as well, 8 years at $10.5 million a season. The Blackhawks have also tapped Connor Bedard as their newest captain. He becomes the second youngest in Chicago history after Jonathan Taves. The Wild also extending head coach Jonathan Hines this morning on a multi-year deal. The Leafs begin with camp, medicals, and media tomorrow before their preseason opener on Sunday against Montreal. Sports at 15 and 45 past every hour or anytime at sportsnet.ca.
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8: The Canadian Real Estate Association says home sales in August were down compared with a year ago. This as a fresh round of economic challenges threaten to dampen housing market momentum for the rest of the year.
9: The association says home sales last month were down 6.9% from the same month last year. CREA's senior economist says rising inflation risks and the possibility of looming interest rate hikes have weakened the economic environment, which which could hurt sales activity. The national average sale price of a home sold in August was up slightly year over year at $668,000. New listings were up 3.3% from the prior month, ending a streak of three straight declines earlier in the summer. Michelle Zedekian, The Canadian Press.
8: It appears about half of Canadian parents with adult children still help them out financially with day-to-day expenses. A new report from RBC says 51% of parents say they provided financial support for their grown children in the past year. Of those helping out, 56% say the money helped pay for groceries, 43% say it helped with an unexpected expense, and 24% helped pay for rent. Coming up, traffic and weather together.
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8: That is time for Rogers Xfinity Internet traffic and weather together on the ones. Here's Craig Gere.
19: This report is brought to you by Art Walk in the Square. Eastbound 401 collector lanes closed for a short stretch beginning at the beginning of them at James Snow Parkway. I haven't seen any. Now they still have the northbound James Snow Parkway ramp onto the eastbound 401 collectors here open. So it's really just a short blockage. Jams things up from approaching James Snow Parkway. Slow east of Dixie to east of Keele, alternating express collectors, and then it gets busy on the eastbound in the collectors as well from about Victoria Park to east of Warden. So it's a vehicle fire, truck fire cleanup. MTO's on the scene, and police are here as well. I haven't seen a fire truck arrive here at all. It looks like it's been taken under control by the driver or police possibly. Who knows, but just the right lane blocked as you come up to that in the collectors, but you want to be in the express. It's a better ride there. Westbound 401 slow Kennedy to Avenue Road express collectors. Southbound 427 slow from the 401 express collectors all the way down to Dundas. It's a moving maintenance crew in the express and the two left lanes are blocked. Don't miss Art Walk in the Square. 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With the forecast, Carl Lamb.
20: We'll have some light rain showers this morning across the GTA. A steadier batch headed up through Cottage Country. And 24 for the guaranteed high today with mostly cloudy conditions. There's some sun this afternoon. And with that gusty southerly wind, it'll feel like 29. Then later this afternoon into the evening, we'll have the chance for some more rain showers and down to 17. Then tomorrow, sun and cloud and 25. And then for Thursday, some rain in the morning and then some sun and cloud in the afternoon with a high of 22. Your guaranteed high is 24.
8: Right now at Pearson Airport, cloudy skies and 18 degrees. 680 News Time, 11:23.
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8: After weeks of cryptic teasers, the latest project from Canadian rapper Drake will debut tonight. 680's Eva Franciscanos has those details.
0: Drake fans will finally get the full Fear of Missing Out project.
1: What if I told you there were two versions of your life?
0: In a post on Instagram last night, Drake says FOMO is a not-so-short film, describing it as self-funded surrealism and a story about making the absolute most of it all in one summer. Shem is the executive producer of The Roz and Mocha Show and says Drake could be giving fans more than just visuals.
22: It's crazy to think that it was just 2 years ago. The world was quite negative on him with the whole Kendrick Lamar stuff. But you know what? If this is new music, I can't wait. He's already dropped 3 albums this year. Could we be getting a fourth?
0: Drake says he hopes his film serves as motivation for people to make decisions on things they tend to put off, such as taking a trip, starting a business, and visiting your parents. He also made a point to say music videos still matter. The short film will be live on YouTube, Spotify, and Apple Music tonight at 9. I'm Eva Franciscatos.
8: Well, shifting gears a bit, adding mini clover to your grass seed can give you a green and hardy lawn that's tolerant to drought. It can also keep weeds and pests in check while attracting beneficial insects to pollinate your other plants. Micro or mini clover grows about 10 centimeters after some initial repeated low mowing to train it to remain more lawn-like. Clover on its own doesn't stand up well to foot traffic, but when mixed with grass seeds, it reseeds well enough that you'll never have to replenish it. Coming up in 60 seconds, your market minute.
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8: It is time now for the Dynamic Market Minute, the Business Center. And good morning, Chris McCusker.
26: Well, good morning, Irene. There is another red flag in the bond market today, I'm afraid, ahead of the interest rate announcement in the U.S. tomorrow. So the 10-year Treasury did hit the highest level in almost 2 decades, and this is driven by booming capital investment and soaring energy prices, which, of course, are adding to inflation. So bonds are down and markets are down, too. Right now, the Dow is lower by 462 points. So it's the biggest loser right now, down 0.8%. The S&P is down 40 points. The NASDAQ down 179. We do have that interest rate announcement in the U.S. tomorrow. And as it stands right now, a 94% chance for a hike. On Bay Street, the TSX is lower by 261 points, 35,440. I'm watching shares in Brookfield Asset Management, right now down 0.8%. The organization is getting together with the Canada Pension Plan Investment Board to create the Maple Fund. It is a joint framework to invest up to $50 billion into large-scale investments. Gold futures right now lower by $25, $4,326. And then oil is higher for a second day, up $3.38, $104.78 a barrel, an advance today of 3.3%. So that east-west pipeline in Saudi Arabia remains closed today, but there are also outages at Libyan oil fields. The Canadian dollar right now is down 8/100, 71.85 cents U.S. As you've been hearing on 680 News Radio, Prime Minister Mark Carney now seeking private investment through long-term concessions to operate the four largest airports in this country, Toronto, Montreal, Vancouver, and Calgary. At the Business Center, I'm Chris McCusker.
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2: This is Tuesday, September 15th. I'm Sarah Parrott.
0: And I'm Irene Preklett. Here's what's making news this hour.
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5: Ontario's Transportation Minister telling 680 News Radio that soil and rock sampling to build the 401 tunnel is currently underway.
6: The study is going to be completed relatively shortly.
5: Now critics continue to take aim at the idea.
7: With a record number of people relying on the food bank, Daily Bread is launching their annual Thanksgiving campaign today. It comes the day after the Daily Bread mayoral debate, with another debate set for tonight.
8: A section of McCowan Road is closed in Whitchurch-Stouffville again as paving takes place in a long-term construction zone.
9: Blue Jays are looking to bounce back against the Tigers, still in the hunt for that wild card spot, just a game back of Cleveland. Sports at 45.
10: The TSX drops by more than 200 points, even with oil holding above $104. The Dow is down by more than 400, the NASDAQ down by almost 200. Business at 56.
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2: It's time for Rogers Xfinity Internet. Traffic and weather together on the ones. Here's Craig Gear.
11: This report is brought to you by HimPro. So we've got this moving maintenance and some more maintenance that has a stretch of the collectors closed. So that's eastbound 401 at Jamestown Parkway. You can get on from northbound Jamestown Parkway into those collector lanes. This crew is just working at the mouth of the collectors for now. A bit of a delay from approaching James Snow Parkway because of it, though. And then busy east of Dixie to east of Keele, alternating express collectors. Vehicle fire cleanup. It's in the collectors east of Warden, so the right lane's been reopened now. It looks like they're just working in the right shoulder. So this started with all lanes blocked here in the collectors east of Warden, and now there aren't any lanes blocked, so no delay anymore. Westbound 401 slow Kennedy to Avenue Road express collectors, and then a bit busy out through Highway 25 westbound. It's not too bad. Southbound 404 DVP is slow, Finch to south of Lawrence and south of Eglinton to about south of Don Mills. Northbound, a bit of a delay now, once again, from north of Eglinton up to York Mills. And this moving maintenance is still happening on the southbound 427. You've got in the express, a couple left lanes blocked at Dundas, and you've got a delay from the 401 alternating express collectors. 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
12: Your guaranteed high for today is 24 degrees. It's mostly cloudy with some rain showers this morning. A better chance for some steadier rain up into Cottage Country. And we have a gusty southerly wind between 20 to 30 kilometers per hour. Gusts up to about 50. And then for later this afternoon and evening, the chance for some more rain returns with a low of 17 during the overnight. Your guaranteed high is 24.
0: Right now at Pearson Airport, 18 degrees, cloudy skies. 680 News Time. 11:33.
2: It's one of the biggest takeaways from the Toronto Investment Summit. Ottawa will be selling stakes in the operation of Canada's four major airports, which includes Pearson. The Prime Minister says the move will unlock billions of dollars for infrastructure spending.
0: 680 Scott Burnett is here live with more from Mark Carney's speech to investors today. Scott.
3: Irene, the Prime Minister laying it all out at this morning's Investor Summit.
4: Our goal is simple: to make Canada the most attractive place in the G7 to invest.
3: Mark Carney hoping to coax $1 trillion from investors over the next 5 years in several ways, most notably by opening up operations of Canada's four largest airports, Toronto, Montreal, Vancouver, and Calgary, to private entities.
4: Following best practice in other countries, the Government of Canada will retain ownership of the underlying land and assets, but we will unlock their true value by bringing in new capital and expertise to their operations and their growth.
3: This was something already alluded to in the federal budget. He wants federal money saved there to be redirected to improving regional airports and local infrastructure projects and hopefully improving the passenger experience. Also announced effective today, Canada will allow immediate expensing for most new capital investments, allowing for immediate deductions.
4: We'll make Canada by far the most tax-competitive advanced economy for new investment, with the lowest marginal effective tax rate in the G7, less than half the U.S. rate.
3: Carney also declaring that Canada is on track to balance the operating budget by next year, 1 year ahead of schedule. Today's summit, all in the name of securing Canada's economic sovereignty and moving away from dependence on the U.S. Reporting live, Scott Burnett, 680 News Radio.
2: Premier Doug Ford's big idea of building a tunnel under the 401 could actually become reality. This as another phase is underway for getting the ball rolling on getting the job done. 680's Queen's Park reporter Richard Southern joins us live with more details. Richard.
5: Yeah, it was almost 2 years ago, Sarah, that the premier first unveiled his ambitious plan for a 55-kilometer, three-level tunnel underneath the 401, stretching all the way from Mississauga in the west to Scarborough in the east. Critics have taken aim at it ever since. It's been the butt of a number of jokes, but the government's moving ahead with preparatory work for it. Transportation Minister Sarkaria telling 680 News Radio that soil and rock sampling along the 401 for the tunnel is currently underway.
13: The tunnel is an exciting project because we know that population continues to expand in Ontario and we need to build the infrastructure for the future. So as we speak right now, we have those borehole investigations that are occurring along the 401 corridor.
5: He says the results of that will be released soon. The government's also awarded a $9 million contract to conduct a feasibility study for the entire idea. Ford has billed it as a necessary measure to relieve congestion on the 401.
14: And the 401 tunnel, the 401 is the busiest highway, no longer in North America. It's the busiest highway in the world, and we need to make sure we get goods to market and people where they need to go.
5: Engineers say while the tunnel can be built, it will do little to alleviate traffic congestion. Then there is the price. Some peg it at least $55 billion. A liaison poll earlier this year found just 28% of Ontarians support the idea of the tunnel. Reporting live, Richard Southern, 680 News Radio.
0: Well, it's a startling stat we've told you about before. 1 in 10 Torontonians rely on a food bank to make ends meet. And today, the city's largest food bank kicked off its Thanksgiving drive in order to help those in need as we approach the colder month. 680's Momin Qureshi is at City Hall and joins us live with more. Momin.
7: Irene, this morning in Nathan Phillips Square, the Toronto sign has an additional sign on either end. So in full, it reads, 1 in 10 people in Toronto use a food bank. It's part of the Daily Bread Food Bank's launch of its annual Thanksgiving drive. Daily Bread CEO Neil Hetherington telling me a record number of people are relying on the food bank.
15: The numbers are staggering. Before COVID hit, we were seeing about 60,000 per month. The number last month was just over 300,000.
7: This comes the morning after Daily Bread hosted a mayoral debate. Hetherington telling me he was pleased to hear that all the candidates are in support of keeping the food program where you give meals to kids in elementary school going, as well as trying to build out affordable housing. But he says really what he wants to hear are some specifics.
15: Administration after administration have made grandiose promises in terms of affordable housing that's going to be developed and scale it back. So, you know, tell us what you're actually going to do and then do it. And whether are those tools that you need to make that happen, whether it's rent supplements or the development of new housing.
7: There's another mayoral debate tonight. This one focused on the arts. Both Chow and Alexander will be there, but not Brad Bradford, who says he has a prior commitment, but also because the moderator is former NDP MPP Dr. Jill Andrew, who Bradford says has spent the campaign attacking him. At City Hall, Momin Qureshi, 680 News Radio.
2: A vigil is taking place tonight to remember the 17-year-old boy shot and killed in the Jane and Finch area yesterday. 680's John Leatherby joins us live with more details. Good morning, John.
16: Good morning, Sarah. Toronto police this morning identifying the victim as Cashie August, who was shot in broad daylight yesterday afternoon on a Line 5 TTC platform in the area of Jane and Finch. He's been identified as Toronto's 24th homicide victim of the year. The principal of C.W. Jeffries Collegiate sending out a letter to students, staff, and parents this morning offering various counseling services in the wake of the tragedy. Flowers this morning have been laid at the transit stop in remembrance of the victim. And as you mentioned, a community and candlelight vigil organized in the wake of the shooting for 6 o'clock this evening at the intersection of Jane and Finch. Police asking anyone with information to come forward as they continue to search for at least one suspect. Reporting live, John Leatherby, 680 News Radio.
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2: 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Enpro predicts the price will go up a cent at midnight to $1.839 a liter. 680 News Time, 1140.
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11: This report is brought to you by Nix. Eastbound 401, collectors blocked at James Snow Parkway just at the beginning as they're working in these collector lanes right at the start of them for a little bit. It's construction and delays approaching James Snow Parkway. Slow east of Dixie to east of Kiel, alternating express collectors after. And then vehicle fire cleanup east of Warden. So it is, let me even see if this is still here. I had it up on the Victoria Park camera, but now they moved that one. So east of Warden in the collectors, yeah, still working in the right shoulder. This vehicle fire cleanup, no delay. Westbound 401 is slow from Kennedy to Avenue Road, alternating express collectors. South 404 DVP, busy Finch to south of Lawrence, and then south of Don Mills to Bayview Bloor. And westbound Gardner gets slow now through Jamison. Eastbound is still busy through Jamison and then Spadina to Jarvis. Westbound QEW slows at Trafalgar. Eastbound is busy, Mississauga Road to Dixie on and off. But it's the southbound 427 that's the real headache here. So at Dundas in the Express, they're working in the two left lanes. And it's moving maintenance delays from the 401 alternating. 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With the forecast, Carl Lamb.
12: It is mostly cloudy and we'll have some rain showers this morning across the GTA, but a better chance for some steadier rain will be up into cottage country. 24 is the guaranteed high today. A little humid because it feels like 29 with that southerly wind gusting up to 50 kilometers per hour. And then later this afternoon and into the evening, another chance for some rain showers coming through. And then tonight down to a low of 17. For tomorrow, sun and cloud and temperatures up to 25. Your guaranteed high today is 24.
2: Right now, 18 and cloudy skies. 680 News Time, 1143. A stretch of McCowan is closed in Whitchurch, Stouffville again. Here's 680's Jordan Kerr.
8: McCowan Road has been shut down between Bethesda Side Road and Bloomington as crews paved the second stretch of a long-term construction zone. A few weeks ago, McCowan was closed from Stouffville Road to Bethesda, and now the paving work has moved north. York Region has been replacing the road surface and building new culverts along the section since July. They're getting close to the end of the project. This closure of McCowan will go until Tuesday, September 29th at 7 p.m. Once done, there'll be some finishing touches being done between Stouffville Road and Bloomington, with the whole project set to be complete by November. Jordan Kerr, 680 News Radio.
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2: We have a mix of sun and cloud now in downtown Toronto. It's 18 degrees. Good morning. I'm Sarah Parrott.
0: And I'm Irene Preklett. Here are the top stories this hour.
2: During a speech at the Toronto Investment Summit, the Prime Minister told business leaders and global asset managers about his plans to bring in private investors to operate Canada's four largest airports in Toronto, Montreal, Calgary, and Vancouver. Carney says that should lead to more affordable regional and remote air travel. As food insecurity remains one of the most pressing issues in Toronto, the Daily Bread Food Bank has launched its annual Thanksgiving food drive. The goal of the drive is to raise $5 million and 180,000 pounds of food by October 31st. Now time for sports from Sportsnet 590 The Fan. Here's Rajesh Dave.
9: Sarah, they've worked pretty well so far this season, so let's hope the bullpen can pull through for the Blue Jays once again tonight versus the Tigers. Toronto coming close but getting edged out by Detroit in the opener last night. Still sitting just a game back of Cleveland for the last AL wildcard spot. They're hoping for a middle game win plus a White Sox win over Cleveland tonight. They'll start at 7 on Sportsnet. That Sox-Guardians game, by the way, is on Sportsnet plus at 6:30, while the Rangers, who are just a half game back of Toronto, take on the Red Sox at 8, and that's on Sportsnet 1. With the NHL preseason just days away, lots happening around the league this morning. The Sens with an 8-year extension for Drake Batherson today. That averages to just under $11 million per season. The Capitals also re-upping Ryan Leonard for 8 more years. That's at $10.5 million a year. The Blackhawks marking a new era themselves, turning the captaincy over to 21-year-old Connor Bedard. He becomes the second youngest to wear the C in Chicago history, just next to Jonathan Taves. The Red Wings also naming Sean Horkoff their interim GM today. He's been with Detroit's front office for a decade after 15 years in the league himself. And the Wild also signing a multi-year extension with head coach John Hines today. The Leafs, meanwhile, beginning camp tomorrow with a day of media and medicals. And some golf. The PGA Tour announcing a new competition format. Winners of the four majors and the Players Championship will get the same rewards as winners of the Elite Championship Series events under a new model the Tour's out with today as it moves towards two divisions in 2028. Sports at 15 and 45 past every hour or anytime at sportsnet.ca.
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2: 680 News Time, 11:48. Just over half of Canadian parents with adult children say they are still helping them out financially. Canadian Press reporter Michelle Zadikian has more from the new RBC report.
27: The report says 51% of parents with adult children aged 18 to 40 surveyed say they provided financial support in the past year. Of those helping out, 56% say the money was to help pay for groceries, while 43% have helped with an unexpected or emergency emergency expense. 24% say the money was to help pay for rent. On average, the report finds parents who provided financial support gave about $6,000, while 24% gave more than $10,000. Michelle Zedekian, The Canadian Press.
0: U.S. President Donald Trump is lashing out against the Supreme Court.
3: President Trump is slamming the Supreme Court for rejecting his push to restrict mail voting in this year's midterms. The High Court ruled late last night the restrictions would likely lose in court, at least for now. A furious president lashed out on social media, writing the court's making decisions that have set back the nation at least 100 years. And he went after three justices who ruled against him: Neil Gorsuch, Brett Kavanaugh, and Amy Coney Barrett. He appointed all three and writes, "They are not the people I interviewed, and merely a shell of their original selves." Sagar Meghani, Washington.
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11: This report is brought to you by Gateway Casinos. They're still blocking the beginning of the collectors at Jamestown Parkway on the eastbound 401. So you're staying in the express there. So if you usually get into the collectors there, you won't be able to. And it is causing a bit of a delay on the eastbound as you get approaching Jamestown Parkway to just east of it. There was also a crash through here a little moment ago, and that cleared away. So it's not a big deal anymore. It's just this construction. So they are still working away. And MTO being very confusing around here. There might actually be another collision on the eastbound 401 ramp to Jamestown Parkway, but it's not a big deal. So just watch out for that. It's the construction that's slowing things down for the express at the moment. Eastbound 401 approaching Dixon. It's a stalled vehicle. So the left lane's occupied there. Delays 427 to Keele, alternating express collectors, and then truck fire cleanup east of Warden in the collectors. Such a big shoulder that they just need that. So the right shoulder is where this is all settled in the collectors east of Warden. No big delay at all anymore. Westbound 401 is slow still from the 404 to about Bayview Express collectors. Got a delay at the bottom of the South 400 from south of Shepherd to the 401. South 404 DVP is slow too from approaching Shepherd to south of Lawrence and south of Don Mills. Bit of a delay on the West Gardner from west of Spadina to Jamison. QEW westbound's not remarkable at all. Eastbound has some volume from around here, Ontario, to Dixie. And the eastbound Gardner from Spadina to Jarvis. And a delay on the DVP northbound from Eglinton up to York Mills. It is that time where it starts getting busier northbound. Southbound 427. This construction crew is causing a real headache still. So they are still working away at Dundas in the express in a couple lanes, and delays from south of the 401 express collectors. 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With the forecast, here's Carl Lamb.
8: We'll have some rain showers moving through the GTA this morning, but the steadier rain will be up into cottage country, and it's mostly cloudy. That southerly winds between 20 to 30 kilometers per hour, gusts up to about 50. So 24 is a guaranteed high, feeling like 29 with the humidity. And then later this afternoon into the evening, another batch of showers rolls through, down to a low of 17 during the overnight. Then for tomorrow, sun and cloud in 25. And then for Thursday, a few rain showers in the morning, then it's sun and cloud, temperatures up to 22. Your guaranteed high is 24.
0: Right now at Pearson Airport, cloudy skies, 18 degrees. 680 News Time, 11:54.
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2: The United States has confirmed for the first time that it has deployed weapons in space. The Air Force Secretary acknowledged the deployment at the Air and Space Cyber Conference in Maryland yesterday. He did not give any details about the weapons were or how they work. The U.S. said in 2024 that Russia was developing a new anti-satellite weapon that could be launched from space, but the White House said at the time that the danger wasn't imminent. Coming up in business news in 60 seconds, triple-digit declines on the TSX, the Dow, and the NASDAQ. This is 680 News Radio.
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2: 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Here is Chris McCusker.
29: Well, Sarah, we're seeing a bit of a red flag, let's call it, in the U.S. bond market once again today. This happened yesterday as well with the Treasury, the 10-year Treasury, hitting 5% yesterday for the first time since 2023. And then today it sort of bested that, getting close to a 20-year high. So the Dow right now is down 465, the S&P lower by 32, the NASDAQ down 175. The Dow is the biggest loser right now. It's down by 0.9%. And this, of course, coming ahead of that interest rate announcement in the U.S. tomorrow afternoon, and a pretty good chance that we will see a hike. It would be the first hike in the U.S. in 3 years. And it would come, of course, after the U.S. president has spent the better part of the last year or more calling for an interest rate cut. On Bay Street, the TSX pulling back after a slight gain to start the week. Right now, it's down 243 points, 35,458. I am watching shares in BCE. That stock right now is down 1.1%. The company announced plans to expand its data center facility in Saskatchewan to as much as 1.2 gigawatts. Analysts note, though, the company has not secured customer contracts for the additional capacity. Gold futures down $25, $4,326. Oil is higher for a second day, up $3.16 to $104.54 a barrel. Concerns about supply still in play with that pipeline in Saudi Arabia still shut down. And then the Canadian dollar is lower by about a tenth of a cent, 71.85 cents U.S. At the Business Center, I'm Chris McCusker.
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0: Good afternoon. This is Tuesday, September 15th. I'm Irene Preklett.
2: And I'm Sarah Parrott. Here's what's making news this hour.
25: Mark Carney is inviting private investors to operate Canada's four largest airports.
26: But we will unlock their true value by bringing in new capital.
25: The Prime Minister announcing that and other incentives at today's Canada Investment Summit.
27: An update on an ambitious idea from the Ford government.
30: The tunnel is an exciting project.
27: How the transportation minister says soil and rock sampling is underway to build the 401 tunnel.
31: With more people using the food bank than ever, Daily Bread is launching its annual Thanksgiving drive. It comes the day after the food bank hosted a mayoral debate. The next candidate's debate is tonight.
32: A candlelight vigil to be held tonight for a 17-year-old shot and killed in broad daylight Monday at a transit stop near Jane and Finch.
33: The Blue Jays and Tigers will dance again at Rogers Centre, with Toronto looking to rebound against Detroit, still just a game removed from that last wildcard spot. Sports at 15.
29: The Dow drops by more than 400 points. The TSX is down by more than 200, even with oil holding above $104. Business at 26.
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0: Time for Rogers Xfinity Internet, traffic and weather together on the ones. 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
11: This report is brought to you by Canadian Cancer Society, eastbound 401. If you're trying to get into the collectors where they begin at James Snow Parkway, you won't be able to. However, I'm just seeing an MTO vehicle leave this transfer, but they do have some cones set up. So it looks like they're still closed for a little bit. So you can get on from the northbound James Snow Parkway ramp to the eastbound 401. So they're just working right at the beginning of it. So, but unfortunately, if you need to be in there past James Snow Parkway, there's no easy way until Trafalgar. Delays approaching James Snow Parkway to just east of it. And then approaching Dixon, the stalled vehicle has cleared. Delays 427 to Keele, alternating express collectors. Vehicle fire cleanup happening in the right shoulder in the collectors east of Warden, but no delay. Westbound 401 is slow between the 404 and past Bayview, alternating express collectors. Seth 404 DVP is slow. Finch to Seth of Lawrence and Seth of Don Mills to Bayview Bloor. Northbound delays approaching Eglinton up to York Mills. Southbound 427, big improvement here, I think, just because of the level of volume. Delays from Rathburn, though, express collectors still all the way down to Dundas, but at least it's not as way up approaching the 401, almost right by Pearson anymore. So at Dundas in the Express, a moving maintenance crew, they're still working away here just south of Dundas now, off to the two left lanes. This year's Canadian Cancer Society CIBC Run for the Cure take place on Sunday, October 4th. 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With the forecast, Jesse Upo.
3: Well, we're cloudy and quite unsettled right now watching radar. There's quite a bit of light, widespread rain up across Cottage Country along the Huron-Georgia Bay shorelines. The showers will from time to time push into the GTA, so keep the umbrella handy through this afternoon. Guaranteed high 24 degrees. We also have this breezy south wind today between 30 to 50 kilometer per hour gusts possible. We'll be feeling a little bit humid through this afternoon, but definitely manageable. And then cloudy tonight with a chance of a few passing showers, a low near 19. Right now, Pearson, it's cloudy and 20. Your guaranteed high is 24.
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0: Day two of the federal government's investment summit kicked off with a speech and announcement from the Prime Minister. Mark Carney suggests privatizing operations at Canada's largest airports could help cut travelers' costs at smaller airports.
2: 680's Scott Burnett joins us live with more details on Carney's speech in Toronto. Scott.
4: Yes, yeah, Sarah, Prime Minister Carney setting the table for Canada to move away from U.S. dependency.
5: Our goal is to catalyze $1 trillion of investment in Canada over the next 5 years in energy, in transportation, in tech and data, in defense and beyond.
4: And as you mentioned, the most notable takeaway from this morning's investment pitch from Prime Minister Carney.
5: I'm announcing today that we will seek private investment through long-term concessions to operate Canada's four largest airports.
4: It's something the Carney Liberals hinted at in the federal budget. Canada would retain ownership of the underlying land and assets at Toronto Pearson, Montreal Trudeau, Vancouver and Calgary airports. The idea to allow federal money to focus on improving regional airports and local infrastructure projects. Carney was asked how he views privatization.
5: We're selling a concession, not privatizing the airport. As you know, it's a difference, but that's been an experience that's been built up over the course of a few decades. So we're getting the benefit of being late to this, if you will, because we've seen transactions that don't work well, that don't take all those stakeholders into account, and others that do.
4: The Prime Minister is saying Canada is positioning itself as a safe harbor for investment on a chaotic global stage. Reporting live, Scott Burnett, 680 News Radio.
0: There isn't much room to make North America's busiest highway wider in the GTA, so Premier Doug Ford is moving ahead with his tunnel project under the 401. 680's Queen's Park reporter Richard Southern joins us live with more. Richard.
7: It has garnered its fair share of controversy, Irene, since Ford first announced the idea almost 2 years ago. He wants to build a 55-kilometer three-level tunnel beneath the 401, stretching from Mississauga in the west to Scarborough in the east. The transportation minister, Sarkaria, though, now telling me that plans to do this, at least the testing for it, is well underway. Soil and rock samplings, he says, are happening right now.
8: As we speak right now, we have those borehole investigations that are occurring along the 401 corridor. And that study is going to be completed relatively shortly. And we'd be looking forward to updating both you, Richard, your listeners, and on that project. We think it's very exciting and something that we need to do to build for the future. And we'll have more to say once those studies have completed.
7: Our critics continue to take aim at the idea. Opposition leader Mart Stiles has called it a, quote, ego project for the premier. Engineers say, sure, it can be built, but they question what it'll actually do to alleviate congestion, indicating that the new lanes underneath will quickly fill up with traffic. It will also cause a lot of delays, they say, during construction. Then there's the price. It's estimated at least $55 billion, though the government hasn't put a price tag on it. Reporting live, Richard Southern, 680 News Radio.
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2: It is time to find out how the afternoon drive is looking for today. Jordan Kerr is at the 680 News Radio Traffic Center adding up all the potential problems.
10: There's maintenance on the highways around the GTA, including a closure of the eastbound 401 collector lanes at James Snow Parkway. It's all scheduled to be done before the afternoon rush starts. On city streets, Warden is closed south of Danforth for construction until the end of the week, and McCowan is closed in Whitchurch-Stouffville from Bethesda Side Road to Bloomington for paving for the next 2 weeks. It should be dry for the drive home this afternoon. In town, the Jays are at Rogers Center facing the Detroit Tigers again at 7:07, and Swedish DJ Robin is at Scotiabank Arena at 8. Considering these factors, we're rating the afternoon drive a level 2 out of 4, moderate, on the 680 commuter calculator. Reporting from the 680 Traffic Center, I'm Jordan Kerr.
2: Of course, things can change in an instant, so be sure to stay tuned to traffic and weather together every 10 minutes on the ones throughout the afternoon drive.
0: It's that time of year, and the need has never been greater. Toronto's Daily Bread Food Bank kicking off the Thanksgiving drive. 680's Momin Qureshi joins us live with more. Momin.
31: Irene, if you walked through Nathan Phillips Square this morning, you would have noticed that the Toronto sign had some extensions so that it read in full, 1 in 10 people in Toronto use a food bank. Daily Bread Food Bank CEO Neil Hetherington telling me it's part of their Thanksgiving drive launch coming the morning after hosting last night's mayoral debate.
1: That's why it made so much sense that at Nathan Phillips Square the next morning, we are launching our fall campaign. And that fall campaign is going to result in some $5 million being raised and 185,000 pounds of food so that we can get it out to the 1 in 10 Torontonians who now makes use of the Daily Bread Food Bank.
31: As for the debate itself, Hetherington says he likes some of what he heard.
1: I was thrilled that all of the candidates said, you know what, it makes sense that we have a student nutrition program.
31: Also that all the candidates are committed to building up more affordable housing, but he says something that was lacking that he wants to hear going forward is the specifics on how they plan to get it done. City Hall, Momin Qureshi, 680 News Radio.
2: Toronto's Jane and Finch community is still trying to come to grips with the shooting death of a teen boy on Monday.
32: Toronto police identifying the 24th homicide victim of the year as 17-year-old Cashi Auguste. He was shot while standing at a transit stop near Jane and Finch at the height of school dismissal time in front of frightened school-aged onlookers. The principal of C.W. Jeffries Collegiate sending out a note to student, parents, and staff this morning underscoring the tragedy, directing them to several resources to help those directly affected. Meanwhile, a candlelight vigil in memory of Auguste has been organized for tonight, beginning at 6 at the intersection of Jane and Finch. Police are asking anyone with information to step forward as the search for suspects continues. John Leatherby, 680 News Radio.
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1: 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Enpro predicts the price will rise 1 cent at midnight to $1.83.9 a liter.
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1: That is time for Rogers Xfinity Internet traffic and weather together on the ones. Here's Craig Gear.
7: All right, so we've got some delays going still, like eastbound 401 approaching Jamestown Parkway to just east of there. The collectors are blocked right at the beginning of the collector lanes, and this is for construction work that's happening. And then slow on the east 401 427 to Keele, alternating express collectors. And then east of Warden in the collectors, truck fire cleanup, MTO just positioned in the right shoulder. No delay. Westbound 401 is slow, 404 to about Bayview Express collectors. South 400 slow, south of Shepherd to the 401. Delays heavier on the northbound DVP, but southbound slow, about approaching Shepherd to south of Lawrence still. And south of Don Mills to about Bayview Bloor. But yeah, northbound approaching Eglinton, all the way up to the 401, that's a drag. Southbound 427, busy from Rathburn Express collectors to this construction crew. They are south of Dundas, just south of Dundas in the express, still occupying the two left lanes. With the forecast, here's Jesse Upel.
8: Well, it's cloudy and unsettled. Also breezy this afternoon out of the south. So we are pumping in some milder air across the GTA. 24 for the guaranteed high, but it will be feeling more like the upper 20s once you factor in a bit of humidity. Right now, watching radar, seeing some scattered showers up towards Cottage Country, mainly north of the GTA. But there is that chance of a few passing showers through this afternoon. And then again, through the evening and overnight, it will be kind of on and off. Tonight's low 19 degrees, and then tomorrow should stay dry. Also more summer like with a warmer temperature of 26 for the afternoon, humid extra 30, and then a few showers return early Thursday morning. Right now, Pearson, it's cloudy and 20 degrees. Your guaranteed high is 24.
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1: Now time for the market update. Here's Chris McCusker.
9: Irene, we've got a losing day on markets across the board ahead of a very likely interest rate hike in the U.S. tomorrow. It would be the first hike in 3 years. Markets right now pricing in about a 94% chance. So the Dow continues to be the big loser. It's down 503. That's a pullback of about 1%. The S&P is lower by 36 and the NASDAQ down 203. On Bay Street, the TSX is lower by 227, 35,472. A pullback here of 0.6%. Even with the price for oil moving higher again today, it's now topped $105. More on all of that coming up at 12:26. At the Business Center, I'm Chris McCusker.
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2: We've now climbed to 20 degrees downtown with mostly cloudy skies. Good afternoon. I'm Irene Preklett.
3: And I'm Sarah Parrott. Here are the top stories right now.
2: The Prime Minister announcing plans to bring in private investors to operate Canada's four largest airports, including Pearson. Prime Minister Carney says the government would retain ownership of the land and assets at the airports. He says the investment would unlock federal funding that could instead be shifted towards smaller regional airports and other infrastructure projects. Toronto's Daily Bread Food Bank kicking off the Thanksgiving drive. The goal is to raise $5 million and 180,000 pounds of food by the end of October. Coming up after sports, Jesse has your long-range weather details. Now time for sports from Sportsnet 590 The Fan. 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
4: Irene, the Blue Jays are hoping for a bit of a redo against the Tigers today as they head into their middle game against Detroit. Still just a game back of the Guardians for that last playoff spot. Came pretty close yesterday, but since Cleveland also lost to Chicago, the distance still the same. Braden Fisher's up to start the bullpen day here. Spencer Miles will follow. Starts at 7:07 on Sportsnet. Elsewhere today, scoreboard watching, those Guardians are up against the White Sox again. That's at 6:30 on Sportsnet Plus. Texas is just a half game behind Toronto right now. They've got to deal with Boston tonight. That one's on Sportsnet 1. With a new Maple Leaf season right around the corner, we're going to hear from the team tomorrow with media and medicals as camp gets going. Lots happening around the NHL today, though. The Sens locking up Drake Batherson with an 8-year extension at $86 million. Ryan Leonard's also sticking around in Washington, extended by the Capitals today for 8 years at $84 million. The Blackhawks, meanwhile, making it official today with Connor Bedard giving the 21-year-old the captaincy, making him the second youngest and 37th captain in team history. Sean Horkoff also in as the new interim GM of the Red Wings, as the team looks to navigate Dylan Larkin's trade request out of Detroit. And head coach John Hines is staying put in Minnesota, extended by the Wild today on a multi-year deal. Sports at 15 and 45 past every hour or anytime at sportsnet.ca.
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2: And your need to know at noontime, 12:18. A 65-year-old man is dead after a crash involving a wheelchair-accessible taxi. Durham Regional Police were called to the area of Bailey Street East and Clayton Road in Ajax around 4:30 yesterday afternoon. The taxi was involved in a collision with another vehicle. The victim was taken to a Toronto area hospital where he died. Anyone who witnessed the incident or has dash cam footage is asked to contact police. And Toronto police say an arrest has been made in a distraction theft investigation near Jane and Eglinton. At the end of August, an elderly man was lured off his porch. Police say two people then stole his jewelry, replacing it with fake jewelry. A 22-year-old was arrested last week and charged with one count of robbery. A female suspect is still outstanding. A photo of her has been posted to the Toronto Police website. And Durham Regional Police say a September 7th fire at an Oshawa funeral home was arson. Emergency crews were called around 4 a.m. to find the funeral home on King Street East in flames. There were no injuries reported. Police once again asking anyone with dash cam footage or witnesses to contact them. Coming up, traffic and weather together. 680 News Time, 1220.
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15: 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Eastbound 401, the collector lanes were blocked just at the start of them east of James Snow Parkway, but I don't see the crew there anymore, and people are using that entrance into them, so that's all cleared away. But on the East 401 approaching James Snow Parkway, the HOV lane has a crash in it. It's all during this long, drawn-out left bend. And first of all, that HOV lane's blocked off with a crash. And then a second portion of this crash is off way over onto the ramp lane. So HOV blocked first, and then you go around the bend a little bit, and then they're way off to the right side. So this is all approaching James Snow Parkway, and you've got a bit of a delay there because of it. Slow 427 to Keele, alternating express collectors. Truck fire cleanup is complete and done east of Warden. They were sitting in the right shoulder in the collectors, but nothing to see anymore. It's all taken care of and out of there. Westbound 401 is slow anywhere from the 404 to Bayview. South 404 DVP, slow approaching Shepherd to south of Lawrence, with northbound delays approaching Eglinton up to York Mills. Southbound 427, very slow from Burnham Thorpe Express collectors for this moving maintenance crew. They're now south of Dundas in the Express. They've taken out the two left lanes. 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With the forecast, Jesse Upol.
3: 24 degrees is the guaranteed high today, and it will be feeling closer to the upper 20s as we move through this afternoon, thanks to a breezy south wind, so a bit humid, but definitely manageable. We're watching radar very closely through this afternoon. Right now, seeing a lot of that rainfall up towards Cottage Country along the Huron-Georgia Bay shorelines, but there will be some hit-or-miss showers entering parts of the GTA through this afternoon and again through this evening and overnight, so it's going to be unsettled. 19 for tonight's low, and tomorrow should stay dry with sun and cloud, warmer as well. 26 will feel closer to 30, so summer-like. And then a little bit cooler for Thursday, Friday, although we're trending back to around seasonal highs between 22 to 23 degrees. Another chance of showers early Thursday, but then we'll end off the work week with sunshine. Take advantage of that Friday, because the weekend, it's looking a bit cooler, gloomy with cloudy conditions and unsettled with some light rain showers. Right now, Pearson, it's 20 degrees. Your guaranteed high is 24.
2: 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And this just into 680 News Radio. Toronto police are investigating a stabbing in the Roncesvalles area. They say they found a man in his 50s with stab wounds at Roncesvalles and Grenadier Road. A man in his 40s was arrested at the scene. Stay with 680 News Radio for more on this developing story.
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2: Well, if you're over the age of 100 in Japan, you are among friends. Lots of them.
13: As of September 1st, there were 107,677 people in Japan over the age of 100. It's the 56th straight year there have been over 100,000 Japanese centenarians, but the first time the number has been this high. Women make up nearly 90% of that number, among them Kishimoto Fuyo from Kyoto City. She is 114 years old and the oldest person in Japan. The oldest man is Kati Hikaru of Kumamoto City. He's 112. Sherry Preston, ABC News.
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2: 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That's time for the Dynamic Market Minute. Here's Chris McCusker.
22: Well, Irene, the price for oil is moving higher again today. It's on the plus side for a ninth time in 10 days, up by $4.11, $105.50 a barrel. The price has been quite sensitive to headlines on the status of that east-west pipeline in Saudi Arabia. It was shut down after multiple drone attacks, and some say it could be weeks before it's reopened. U.S. Energy Secretary Chris Wright telling CNBC it's more likely to be days.
23: I think it will be measured in days. It will be measured in days. And of course, they're also taking quick action to have more of that oil these few days that isn't going through the east-west pipeline to go out the Strait of Hormuz with the United States military.
22: Now, higher energy stocks on Bay Street today. The TSX, though, is lower. It's down 186 points, 35,516. Shares in Dollarama today did hit a one-year low. That stock down 2.6% today and lower by 20% this year ahead of earnings from this retailer tomorrow. Gold futures lower by $24 to $4,327. And then the Canadian dollar is lower by $6,171.87 U.S. On Wall Street, it's a losing day here for a second day ahead of a likely interest rate hike in the U.S. tomorrow. So the Dow right now is down 429 points. It's still the biggest loser, down 0.8%. The S&P is lower by 41 points and the NASDAQ down 166. Markets pricing in about a 94% chance that we do see an interest rate hike in the U.S. tomorrow. We're also seeing Bitcoin take a beating today. Right now, it's lower by 3.3% to 76,413. Part of this is connected to the outlook around interest rates, but as well, a key regulatory bill may not progress as quickly as initially thought this week. That, of course, that bill is connected to cryptocurrencies. At the Business Center, I'm Chris McCusker.
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22: The spotlight is on Canada as Mark Carney continues to tout the country as the best place in the world to invest in. During a speech today, Carney announced some big plans when it comes to Canada's largest airports, securing private investors to operate them.
2: 680 Scott Burnett joins us live with more details on Carney's address to the investment summit. Scott.
0: Yeah, Irene, this morning's sales pitch comes as the country pivots away from dependency on the U.S. Prime Minister Carney saying the process of building prosperity for Canadians translates to enormous opportunity for investors.
1: I and my colleagues welcome you to a Canada which is both a safe harbor and a base that's perfectly situated to build in the new global economic order.
0: And what could be a big incentive, Carney announcing, as you mentioned, he wants to see private investors operate Canada's four largest airports.
1: We will reinvest the tens of billions of dollars of capital that we raise. That will mean investing in regional airports. It will mean a better passenger experience.
0: He says the federal government would retain ownership of the land and assets at Toronto Pearson, Montreal Trudeau, Calgary, and Vancouver. Carney saying these incentives are necessary as we move into a new age.
1: A core objective of all these partnerships is to increase our sovereignty, our strategic autonomy. Because we live in a world where integration has been weaponized. Because a country that cannot feed, fuel, or defend itself is not truly sovereign.
0: The goal of this summit to attract $1 trillion in new investment to Canadian in the Canadian economy over the next 5 years. Reporting live, Scott Burnett, 680 News Radio.
22: 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It's time for Rogers Xfinity Internet traffic and weather. Together are the ones. Good afternoon, Carrie Prunskis.
4: Hello, good afternoon, Sarah and Irene. This traffic report is brought to you by Art Walk in the Square. Southbound on the 427, south of Dundas in the Express. It's moving maintenance, and it looks like at least the left lane is closed. I think it might be the two left lanes. I just have a distant view here, but I can see the heavy backup. Southbound 427 jammed from Burnham Thorpe to south of Dundas in the Express. Collector lanes are getting busy, but moving better overall. I noticed a problem on the eastbound QEW at Huron, Ontario. This one's also in the distance, but looks like the left lane may be partially blocked here with a collision. So a slow go now on the eastbound QEW, getting busy as you approach Huron, Ontario. Eastbound on the 401, just before James Snow Parkway, the ramp lane is blocked, and this is due to a collision. Delays aren't too bad, and there was a previous closure of the collectors here for construction, but that's all wrapped up now. As you travel through the city, it's slow from east of the 427 to Kiel, alternating between the Express and collectors. And just noticing another problem, eastbound 401, it's east of the Allen and the Express. Looks like an issue on the right shoulder, stalled vehicle with a tow truck on scene. So a bit of a delay at the Allen and the Express. And there's a new problem on the westbound 401. It's on the ramp to the 409. Left lane is now blocked because of a collision. Don't miss Art Walk in the Square Fine Art Sale from September 18th to the 20th at Cadillac Fairview Shops at Don Mills. You're an original. Your art should be too. Visit artwalksquare.ca for more info. And with the forecast, here's Jesse Upel.
3: Cloudy and unsettled today, so keep that umbrella handy. We're seeing some scattered rain showers on radar towards our north and west, and we will hang on to that shower activity through this evening. 24 for the guaranteed high, turning a bit muggy thanks to a south wind. It's breezy out there, and we'll have humidex values pushing the upper 20s later today. And we're cloudy with a chance of a few more showers tonight, alone near 19. Right now, Pearson, it's 20 degrees. Your guaranteed high is 24.
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22: An ambitious dream by the Premier could actually be happening as the province moves ahead with another step in building a tunnel under the 401. 680's Queen's Park reporter Richard Southern joins us live with more details. Richard.
5: Yes, indeed, Sarah. The Premier first announced the 55-kilometer tunnel almost 2 years ago. He envisions a three-level tunnel system underneath the 401, stretching from Mississauga to Scarborough to alleviate the congestion on the surface of the highway. Transportation Minister Sarkaria now telling me that soil and rock sampling work to see if this is feasible is happening right now.
6: The tunnel is an exciting project because we know that population continues to expand in Ontario and we need to build the infrastructure for the future. So as we speak right now, we have those borehole investigations that are occurring along the 401 corridor.
5: He says the results of that testing will be released soon. Critics continue to question this idea. Engineers say it can be built, but will do little to alleviate congestion and will cost a boatload, at least $55 billion, they project. Reporting live, Richard Southern, 680 News Radio.
2: 680 News time, 12:35. The food insecurity crisis in Toronto has hit levels not seen before as more people than ever turn to a food bank to get by. And today, Toronto's Daily Bread Food Bank launching its Thanksgiving drive to help Torontonians. 680's Momin Qureshi joins us live with more details. Momin.
7: Irene, here in Nathanville Square, the Toronto sign is flanked by two signs, one on either end, so that it reads, in total, 1 in 10 people in Toronto use a food bank. Daily Bread CEO Neil Hetherington here in the square announcing the food bank is being used more than ever. For context, pre-COVID, 60,000 users a month. Now it's up to over 300,000 users a month.
8: We can now fill the Rogers Center some 8 times with the number of individuals who we feed every single month. And in a city as great as ours is, that shouldn't be the case. And we know that there are alternatives.
7: Hetherington moderating last night's mayoral debate. He says he was happy to hear that all the candidates want to continue programs launched by Olivia Chow to provide food for more than 300,000 elementary kids every day and to build up more affordable housing, but he wants to hear the details.
8: I think that there is an opportunity to get a little more granular, a little more specific in the platforms when it comes to how you are going to achieve those housing goals.
7: And there is another debate set for tonight, this one focused on the arts. At City Hall, Momin Qureshi, 680 News Radio.
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9: It is time to find out how the afternoon drive is looking for today. Kyle Hawking is at the 680 News Radio Traffic Center, adding up all the potential problems. And right now, actually, we're joined by Brendan Lang instead. Good afternoon, Brendan.
11: Yeah, thank you so much, Sarah. Good afternoon. On the highways right now, there is maintenance on the southbound 427 south of Dundas in the express. It's blocking the two left lanes. We will see if that sticks around into the afternoon drive. On city streets, Warden is closed south of Danforth Avenue for construction until the end of the week. And McAllen is closed in Whitchurch-Stouffville from Bethesda Side Road to Bloomington for paving for the next 2 weeks. It should be a dry drive this afternoon. In town, the Jays are at Rogers Center facing the Detroit Tigers again at 7:07. And Swedish DJ Robin is at Scotiabank Arena at 8 o'clock. Considering these factors, we're rating the afternoon drive a level 2 out of 4 or moderate on the 680 commuter calculator. Reporting live from the 680 Traffic Center, I'm Brendan Lang.
9: Of course, things can change in an instance, so be sure to stay tuned to Traffic and Weather together every 10 minutes on the ones throughout the afternoon drive.
2: Toronto police are searching for suspects and a motive behind Toronto's latest murder in the area of Jane and Finch. 680's John Leatherby reports.
12: The principal of C.W. Jeffreys Collegiate sending out letters to students, staff, and parents in the shooting death Monday afternoon of 17-year-old Cassie Auguste at a transit stop in front of many frightened onlookers. Counseling and ongoing support's been offered in the wake of Toronto's 24th homicide of the year. A candlelight vigil in memory of August has been planned for 6 o'clock at the intersection of Jane and Finch. As flowers were placed at the site of the tragedy, Toronto police canvassing the neighborhood, asking for any witnesses to step forward as they continue to search for suspects. John Leatherby, 680 News Radio.
9: With a new leaf season beginning tomorrow, Captain Austin Matthews is reflecting on last year, the offseason, what's next now? 680's Rajesh Dave has more in the Superstars sit-down interview with Leafs host Ryan Leslie.
14: After the substantial changes over the past few months, hockey's back in Toronto. Captain Austin Matthews on last season.
15: You know, when you look back on it, there's a lot of things that you can take away from it and a lot of things that you can learn and move forward and apply those into this season. So, you know, I'm really happy with what they've done throughout the summer, the guys that we've brought in.
14: Big Poppy on being a big brother to first overall pick Gavin McKenna.
15: We're obviously so excited to have him. He's a special player. He's a special person. It's been awesome to get to spend some time with him, get to know him. And, you know, he's going to be an incredible player in this league, and he's going to do a lot of great things for this team, this organization. So you just try to support him as much as you can.
14: As for this year,
15: you know, obviously there's a lot of excitement to go in this year. And, you know, I think prove a lot of people wrong, but also prove ourselves right.
14: Leafs open camp with media and medicals tomorrow. I'm Virgesh Dave.
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9: 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Traffic and weather together are the ones. Here's Carrie Prescus.
22: 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Southbound 427, south of Dundas in the Express. The two left lanes are closed for maintenance. So this is really causing a heavy backup. Southbound 427 jammed from Burnham Thorpe to south of Dundas in the Express. A lot better in the collectors. It's just a little bit slow through Burnham Thorpe in the collectors. And then again, if you're taking that collector ramp to the Gardner. Eastbound on the QEW at Huron, Ontario. The left lane is blocked. A collision here. It looks like three vehicles involved. So a backup eastbound QEW from approaching Mississauga Road to Huron, Ontario. Looks pretty good on the eastbound Gardner as you head into downtown. Eastbound 401. The problem on the ramp to James Snow Parkway has cleared. There's still a vehicle just before James Snow. It's on the left shoulder with a tow truck on scene. But not much of a delay here. It is busy through the city, and there's also another problem east of the Allen in the Express. The right lane is now blocked by MTO. It's because of a stalled vehicle on the right shoulder. So you have delays through the city from east of the 427 to Keele, alternating Express and collectors. And then it's busy through the Allen, just in the Express. A bit of a bunch up through Bayview in the collectors. Westbound 401 on the ramp to the 409 after the Express and collector ramps merge. There's a collision here blocking the left lane. Busy drive westbound 401 from Leslie to Bayview Express, Bayview to Young in the collectors. But after that, it looks to be in good shape. So just watch out for that problem on the ramp to the 409. And if you're traveling the southbound 400, it's busy from Shepherd to the 401 ramps. You're going through delays on the southbound 404 DVP from approaching Shepherd to south of Lawrence. And it's busy up the northbound Don Valley Parkway from north of Don Mills to York Mills. In town, I had a call from a traffic spotter, westbound Finch at Jayzell, which is west of Weston. Left turn lane is blocked. A collision here, and it sounds like a driver struck the LRT train. Emergency crews are there as well. There's a certain feeling on a Sunday drive. No rush, no noise. That's what car insurance from Aviva Direct is like. Get a quote in minutes at aviva.ca. And with the forecast, here's Jesse Uppel.
3: Cloudy and unsettled with that chance of a few returning showers this afternoon and evening. 24 for the guaranteed high. We'll feel closer to the mid to high 20s as we move through the day thanks to a gusty south wind. Still that chance of a bit of wet weather overnight with a low of 19 degrees. And then we're dry for tomorrow and more summer-like with a high of 26, feeling more like 30. Right now, Pearson, it's 20 degrees. Your guaranteed high is 24.
9: 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Now time for the market update. Here's Chris McCusker.
22: Well, Sarah, we've still got a losing day on markets across the board. Right now, the TSX is down 185 points, 35,517. Apotex is the biggest loser today. It's down 9.3%. BRP lower by 4.3%. Aritzia down 2.5%. On Wall Street, the Dow still the biggest loser. It's down 416 points. That's a pullback of about 0.8% at one point today. It dropped by about 500. So it's off its low for the day. The S&P is down 31 points. The NASDAQ down by 180. At the Business Center, I'm Chris McCusker.
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22: We have a partly cloudy sky in downtown Toronto. It is 20 degrees. Good afternoon. I'm Sarah Parrott.
20: And I'm Irene Preklett. Here are the top stories this hour.
22: Prime Minister Mark Carney says he wants to see private investors operate Canada's four largest airports, and that includes Pearson Airport. During his keynote address at the government's investment summit in Toronto this morning, Carney said in his speech that Canada is reinvesting in our transportation system as well as our national broadband network to make our economy the best in the world. The Daily Bread Food Bank's Thanksgiving food drive has been launched with the goal of raising $5 million and collecting almost 200,000 pounds of food by the end of October. The organization has put up a sign in Nathan Phillips Square today that says 1 in 10 people in Toronto use the food bank. Now time for sports. Here's for Josh Dave.
14: Sarah, the Blue Jays hoping for a redo against the Tigers today as they head into their middle game against Detroit. It's going to be a bullpen day. Braden Fisher's up to start. Starts at 7:07 on Sportsnet. 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
18: It's Interesting Stories of the Day with Richard Southern.
5: Good afternoon. Sometimes we just need a good scream, don't we? Especially on a Tuesday, perhaps. This was certainly the case the other day in San Francisco, where they held the world's first screaming contest. The event was dubbed Guttural Scream by the Sea. More than 100 participants showed up on a cliff overlooking the Pacific Ocean to let it all out, to have a good scream. Olivia Guglielmato, a local San Francisco resident, won first place. Yeah, not too bad. The scream hit 121.9 decibels. For context, the world's loudest scream, as measured by the Guinness Book of World Records, was 129 decibels by a UK resident, so not that much louder than that. They also judged the scream, though, on length and style. Sarah and Irene, you guys think you could have competed in that?
22: Ooh, no thanks. We need our voices, and that would actually ruin them. I mean, you know what? It's her scream was not as high-pitched as I expected it to be, but I think that was on purpose, so you're not, you know, really using those vocal cords that kind of get ouchy afterwards. You know what I mean? Like,
20: here's what I want to know. Am I the only one, after hearing that, I'm thinking, I scream, you scream, we all scream for ice cream?
22: That's the only time I'll scream for ice cream.
5: Yes, I'd be a few more profanities in it if I did it. I, you know. Hey, guys, meantime, forget drones and robots. The next generation of search and rescue workers could be cockroaches. Scientists say they've now turned giant burrowing cockroaches into what they're calling paraborgs, cyborg insects equipped with tiny cameras and medical injectors. The idea is to send them into places rescuers simply can't reach, like collapsed buildings, caves, or other dangerous spaces. The cockroaches are fitted with electrodes that allow researchers to remotely steer them, while a tiny backpack carries the medical equipment. And remarkably, in early experiments, the cockroaches successfully carried out close-range injections 95% of the time. Researchers say the long-term goal is to have the insects locate trapped people and deliver basic emergency medical treatment. See, we need the cockroaches after all. They're finally good for something.
20: Who knew?
22: I'm just picturing these little cockroaches with their backpacks on. Here, would you like some medicine? No, I mean,
5: like, get away from me.
22: It's a wild concept, but I think it's actually really neat. So, I mean, good on them. That's amazing. Good stuff.
5: About time they did something.
22: They're so creepy, though. Okay, thanks, Richard. Coming up, Chris, in 60 seconds, traffic and weather.
20: 680 News Time, 1250.
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22: 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Traffic and weather together are the ones. Here's Carrie Prunskis.
7: This report is brought to you by the Canadian Cancer Society. Southbound 427, moving maintenance. It's south of Dundas in the Express, where the two left lanes are closed. So that is causing a heavy backup from south of Burnham Thorpe in the Express. You're better off in the collectors. A couple of slow spots in the collectors, but overall they're moving better. Eastbound on the QEW at Hure, Ontario. The left lane is blocked with a collision. Emergency crews are on the scene now, and it's jammed up here on the eastbound QEW as you approach Mississauga Road to Hure, Ontario. Eastbound on the Gardner, seeing a long lineup on the ramp to York Bay Young. That's rather unusual for this time, so there might be an issue towards the end of that ramp. Any updates appreciated at Star 680. Eastbound on the 401, just before James Snow Parkway, the HOV lane is now blocked because of a collision. No delay here. It is busy through the city from Dixon to the 400 in the Express, and there was a problem east of the Allen in the Express. That's cleared now, so it looks like those delays have already eased up. Westbound 401, just a minor problem. It's on the ramp to the 409. Left lane is blocked with the collision. And there's a new problem on the westbound 403. On the ramp to Highway 6 North, left lane is blocked with a stalled vehicle, and it is getting really jammed here. Westbound 403 already backed up from just west of the QEW in Burlington to the Highway 6 North ramp. Northbound on the Don Valley Parkway, no problems, but it's busy from north of Don Mills to York Mills, and a slow go on the southbound 404 DVP from Finch to south of Lawrence. In town, there's a collision westbound on Finch, west of Weston at Jay's. It's blocking the left turn lane. There's an LRT train involved in this collision as well. This year's Canadian Cancer Society CIBC Run for the Cure takes place on Sunday, October 4th. 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With the extended forecast, here's Jesse Uppel.
3: 24 degrees is the guaranteed high. We're cloudy this afternoon with a chance of a few returning showers in parts of the GTA. That wet weather will be kind of on and off right through this evening and overnight. An overnight low of 19 degrees, tomorrow warm and humid, but we're seeing dry with sun and cloud. 26 feels like 30, and then a few more showers early Thursday before things get back to around seasonal for Friday with sunshine, a high of 22. Right now, Pearson, it's 20 degrees. Your guaranteed high is 24.
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9: Los Angeles County prosecutors say they will not be seeking the death penalty for Nick Reiner, who's accused of murdering his parents, Rob and Michelle Reiner, last year.
15: Heading into a court hearing for Nick Reiner, L.A. County District Attorney Nathan Hochman announcing his office will not seek the death penalty against Reiner.
25: We have spoken to the victim's family. We have spoken to prosecutors, law enforcement.
15: Asked if Rob and Michelle Reiner's opposition to the death penalty influenced his decision, Hochman said all information was considered. Nick Reiner has pleaded not guilty. Alex Stone, ABC News, Los Angeles.
9: Coming up in business news in 60 seconds, oil continues to charge higher.
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9: Now the Dynamic Market Minute. Here's Chris McCusker.
22: Well, Sarah, we've got another losing day on markets on both sides of the border. The TSX is down 170 points, 35,532. That's a pullback of about 0.5% after a very slight gain to start the week. I am watching shares in Aurora Cannabis on Bay Street, and right now that stock is higher by about 0.5%. So Curaleaf Holdings has now written a letter to shareholders asking them to accept Curaleaf's offer, asking them to recognize it is a 45% premium, and asking them to participate in the future upside of the world's leading cannabis company, as Curaleaf puts it. Gold futures right now down $15 to $4,336. And then oil is higher for a ninth time in 10 days. Right now it's up $4.68, $106.03 a barrel. Now, U.S. Energy Secretary Chris Wright spoke to CNBC about another port in the Red Sea, which is blocked and could impact oil supply.
29: Look, the Bab el-Mandeb is an increasing problem. Again, an Iran-backed proxy group. They're trying to bring economic terrorism to the world. Most of those cargoes now actually go through the Suez Canal and the pipeline through Egypt that sits next to the canal. So it's a longer route. It's not ideal, but energy gets to market.
22: The Canadian dollar right now is down by about 5.171.88 U.S. Now, on Wall Street, we've got losses here for a second day ahead of a likely interest rate hike in the U.S. tomorrow. The Dow is down 368, the S&P lower by 33, the NASDAQ down 183. At the Business Center, I'm Chris McCusker.
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9: Good afternoon. This is Tuesday, September 15th. I'm Irene Preklett.
19: And I'm Sarah Parrott. Here's what's making news this hour.
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24: Ontario's transportation minister telling 680 News Radio that soil and rock sampling to build the 401 tunnel is currently underway.
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31: With a record number of people relying on the food bank, Daily Bread is launching their annual Thanksgiving campaign today. It comes the day after the Daily Bread mayoral debate, with another debate set for tonight.
32: Blue Jays with their second of three against the Tigers at Rogers Center as they look to hunt down Cleveland for that last wild card spot in the AL. Sports at 15.
22: The TSX and the NASDAQ each drop by more than 100 points. The Dow is down by more than 300 and oil just shy of $106. Business at 26.
9: 680 News Time 101. That is time for Rogers Xfinity Internet traffic and weather together on the ones. Here's Carrie Prenskis.
33: This report is brought to you by Canada Post. I'm looking at a new problem on the southbound 400. It's right at the start of the ramps to the 401. Left lane is blocked, and this is due to a collision, according to the MTO. So southbound 400, there is a bit of a slowdown here just as you're coming up to the ramps to the 401. Southbound 404 DVP, that's a busy drive from just south of Finch to south of Lawrence. And I'm looking for these maintenance crews on the southbound 427. I last saw them south of Dundas in the express in the two left lanes, but I think they have moved along and they must have taken the ramp to the QEW or Gardner. So you're still dealing with residual delays here on the southbound 427 from south of Burnham Thorpe to approaching the QEW, mainly in the express. Eastbound on the QEW at Hero, Ontario, the left lane is blocked and this is due to a collision. Emergency crews are here as well. So it's jammed up on the eastbound QEW as you approach Mississauga Road to here, Ontario. Getting better on the eastbound 401. That issue approaching James Snow Parkway has cleared. It's busy through the city from east of the 427 to the 400 in the express. A bit of a bunch up through Keel and the collectors. Westbound 401, a slow go from Leslie to Young, alternating express and collectors. But the problem on the ramp to the 409, that just cleared out of the way. Westbound on the 403, just getting the all clear from MTO. That problem on the ramp to Highway 6 North is gone, but you have a backup here. Westbound 403, jammed from approaching Waterdown Road to Highway 6 North. And on City Streets, there's a collision westbound on Finch, west of Weston. It's blocking the left turn lane. 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And with the forecast, here's Jesse Uppel.
3: Well, we have a breezy south wind this afternoon, a guaranteed high of 24 degrees. We'll be feeling closer to the mid to upper 20s once you factor in a bit of humidity, but we're watching radar for that risk of some scattered showers continuing through this afternoon and again through tonight. We'll hover right around 19 degrees through the overnight. Right now, Pearson, it's 21 degrees. Your guaranteed high is 24.
9: 680 News Time 103. Prime Minister Mark Carney says Canada stands ready if a mutually beneficial trade deal with the U.S. emerges. He made the comments at an investment summit in Toronto as the latest U.S. tariffs took effect today.
19: 680's Scott Burnett is here live with more from Carney's speech to investors today, including a change coming from the country's largest airport. Scott.
21: Yes, here, the Prime Minister laying it all out at this morning's investor summit.
0: Our goal is simple, to make Canada the most attractive place in the G7. To invest.
21: Mark Carney hoping to coax $1 trillion from investors over the next 5 years, most notably by opening up operations of Canada's four largest airports, including Pearson, to private entities.
0: Following best practice in other countries, the Government of Canada will retain ownership of the underlying land and assets, but we will unlock their true value by bringing in new capital and expertise to their operations and their growth.
21: That idea alluded to in the federal budget. Federal money saved would be redirected to improving regional airports and local infrastructure projects and improve the passenger experience. Carney also announcing a new tax incentive dubbed the Productivity Mega Deduction, allowing immediate deductions for most new capital investments. Conservative leader Pierre Poilievre in Vancouver today reacting to Carney's investment push.
4: It's all great to have summits and speeches and traveling around the world, but what about right here at home in people's real lives? Where are the results that they can enjoy?
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9: There's a good chance you are listening to us in your car. Perhaps you're stuck in traffic on the 401. Well, the Premier is moving ahead with a plan to help ease traffic on North America's busiest highway. 680's Queen's Park reporter Richard Southern joins us live with more. Richard.
5: An update, Irene, on that 401 tunnel idea first revealed by Premier Ford almost 2 years ago. He envisions, as you may recall, a 55-kilometer, three-level tunnel beneath the 401, stretching from Mississauga to Scarborough. It would be a lane in each direction for drivers and transit as well. Transportation Minister Sarkaria now tells 680 News Radio that soil and rock sampling work is currently underway along the highway.
6: As we speak right now, we have those borehole investigations that are occurring along the 401 corridor. And that study is going to be completed relatively shortly, and we'd be looking forward to updating both you, Richard, your listeners, and on that project. We think it's very exciting and something that we need to do to build for the future. And we'll have more to say once those studies have completed.
5: The testing will determine whether or not a tunnel can actually be built underneath the 401. Engineers say it likely can, though they believe it'll do little to alleviate congestion, and it'll cost a lot of money, they estimate. The government hasn't put a price tag on it, but experts say it could cost taxpayers at least $55 billion to build. Reporting live, Richard Southern, 680 News Radio.
19: Toronto's Daily Bread Food Bank has launched the Thanksgiving Food Drive. It comes with 1 in 10 Torontonians relying on a food bank to make ends meet. 680's Bowman Qureshi is at City Hall and joins us live with more. Bowman.
31: Sarah, if you walk through Nathan Phillips Square this morning, you may have noticed the Toronto sign in red. 1 in 10 people in Toronto use a food bank. It's part of the Daily Bread Bank, Food Bank's launch of its annual Thanksgiving drive. Daily Bread CEO Neil Hetherington telling me a record number of people are relying on their services.
7: The numbers are staggering. Before COVID hit, we were seeing about 60,000 per month. The number last month was just over 300,000.
31: This comes in the morning after the Daily Bread hosted the mayoral debate last night. Hetherington tells me he's pleased to hear all the candidates support the food program for elementary school kids and to build up more affordable housing, but he really wants to hear specifics on how they'll do it.
7: Administration after administration have made grandiose promises in terms of affordable housing that's going to be developed, and scale it back. So, you know, tell us what you're actually going to do and then do it. And what are those tools that you need to make that happen, whether it's rent supplements or the development of new housing.
31: There's another debate tonight, this one focused on the arts. Bowman Qureshi, 680 News Radio.
9: Toronto's Jane and Finch community still searching for answers after a deadly shooting. The victim, a 17-year-old boy, it happened yesterday afternoon. 680's John Leatherby has more.
8: Toronto police identifying the victim as 17-year-old Cashi August, who was shot in broad daylight yesterday afternoon at a transit stop in front of horrified onlookers in the area of Jane and Finch. He's been identified as Toronto's 24th homicide victim of the year. The principal of C.W. Jeffries Collegiate sending out letters to students, staff, and parents offering various counseling services in the wake of the tragedy. Flowers have been laid at the transit stop in remembrance of the victim and a community and candlelight vigil organized in the wake of the shooting for 6 o'clock tonight at the intersection of Jane and Finch. Police are asking anyone with information to come forward as they continue to search for suspects. John Leatherby, 680 News Radio.
19: With less than 24 hours until the Maple Leafs report to training camp, Captain Austin Matthews is sharing his outlook for the 2026-2027 season.
1: New ownership, new front office, new coaching staff, new starting goalie, new number one pick. The overhaul begins tomorrow. But first, Austin Matthews on last season.
2: Tough when you're losing. 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
1: 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I'm Virgesh Dave.
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2: This report is brought to you by Art Walk in the Square. Eastbound on the QEW at Here, Ontario. The left lane is blocked, and this is due to a collision. Emergency crews are still on this scene as well. So you have a backup on the eastbound QEW from approaching Mississauga Road to this collision at Here, Ontario. Eastbound 403 is getting busy as you head past Dundas, but not too terrible if you want to consider that as an alternative route, but just factor in a few extra minutes to get through this section of the eastbound QEW. That maintenance is done on the southbound 427 south of Dundas and the Express, so it's a much better drive on that route. Southbound 400 at the start of the ramps to the 401, left lane is blocked, and this is due to a collision. You'll find a delay here southbound 400 from Shepherd to the 401. It's more so on the ramp to the eastbound 401. And a slow drive if you're on the eastbound 401, busy from the 427 to the 400 in the Express. A little bit slow through Keele and the collectors, but your drive through Durham looks good. Westbound 401 is lightly traveled through Durham as well. It gets a bit busy though from Leslie to Young, alternating express and collectors. Southbound on the 404 DVP, that's a slow go from south of Finch to south of Lawrence. And you have a busy drive up the northbound Don Valley Parkway from Don Mills to York Mills. Looks great on the northbound 404. On city streets, traffic spotter says at Jane and Wilson, the traffic lights are out, and this is really causing heavy delays. Sounds like all lights from Jane to Keele are out along Wilson. There's also a collision westbound on Finch, west of Weston at Jaysell. Left turn lane is blocked, according to traffic spotters. There's an LRT train involved. Don't miss Art Walk in the Square Fine Art Sale from September 18th to the 20th at Cadillac Fairview Shops at Don Mills. You're an original. Your art should be too. Visit artwalksquare.ca for more info. And with the forecast, here's meteorologist Jesse Uppel.
3: Cloudy with a chance of a few showers today. Guaranteed high 24 degrees with this breezy south wind continuing. We're down to 19 through the overnight, and then tomorrow drier, but also more summer-like with a high of 26, feeling more like 30. Right now at Pearson, it's 21 degrees. Your overnight low is 19.
1: 680 News Time, 113. Canada is expanding tax breaks to a broad range of investments in order to boost productivity. 680 Business Analyst Chris McCusker with more.
4: Prime Minister Mark Carney says he's expanding the scope of major investment tax write-offs, including oil and gas pipelines and mining property, among others. And this means a number of projects will now qualify for immediate expensing of some of their capital spending. Carney says this is one of the most significant changes in decades to the tax treatment of business investments, and it's poised to ease the income tax burden for many companies.
5: The result is that Canada's effective rate on new investment will be the lowest of any major economy in the world, less than one half the rate in the United States.
4: Now, the changes should have an economic return of 1.4 to 3 times the federal cost, totaling $22 billion worth of output annually. Chris McCusker, 680 News Radio.
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1: We've climbed up to 20 degrees with mostly cloudy skies. Good afternoon. I'm Irene Preklett.
2: And I'm Sarah Parrott. Here are the top stories this hour.
1: The Prime Minister announcing plans to bring in private investors to operate Canada's four largest airports, including Pearson. Mark Carney says the government would retain ownership of the land and the assets at the airports. He made the comments at an investor summit taking place in Toronto.

0: And there isn't much room to make North America's busiest highway wider in the GTA. So Premier Doug Ford is moving ahead with his tunnel project under the 401. The transportation minister says the move ahead includes taking soil samples. And Toronto's Daily Bread Food Bank launching its Thanksgiving food drive today. The goal is to raise $5 million and 180,000 pounds of food by the end of October. Now time for sports from Sportsnet 590 The Fan. Here's Vergesh Dave.
1: Irene, they've worked pretty well so far this season, so let's hope the bullpen can pull through again for the Blue Jays tonight versus the Tigers. They came close, but got edged out by Detroit in the opener, still sitting just a game back of Cleveland for the last AL wild card. They're hoping for a middle game win plus a White Sox win over Cleveland tonight. It all starts at 7:07 on Sportsnet. That Sox-Guardians game, by the way, is on Sportsnet Plus at 6:30, while the Rangers, who are just sitting a half game back of Toronto, take on Boston at 8, and that's on Sportsnet 1. With the NHL preseason just days away, lots happening around the league today. The Sens with an 8-year extension for Drake Batherson that averages to just under $11 million per season. The Capitals also re-upping Ryan Leonard for 8 more years at $10.5 million a year. The Blackhawks marking a new era themselves, turning the captaincy over to 21-year-old Connor Bedard. He's now the second youngest to wear the C in Chicago history, just next to Jonathan Toews. The Red Wings also naming Sean Horkoff their interim GM, and the Wild are signing a multi-year extension with head coach John Hines. The Leafs, meanwhile, begin camp tomorrow with a day of media and medicals. And some soccer. Canada's men's team is going to be without some key players for a couple of friendlies in Toronto and Montreal this fall. Captain Alphonso Davies and Max Crépeau are both absent from the 26-player roster. Davies is away for his wedding and honeymoon. Crépeau's going to make some time for personal reasons. Canada plays Chile on September 26th right here at BMO Field. Sports at 15 and 45 past every hour or anytime at sportsnet.ca.
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0: A Canadian man has been arrested after allegedly making threats against Prime Minister Mark Carney. Jason White of the Canadian Press has more.
6: Mounties say a Calgary man has been charged after allegedly making threats on YouTube to kill the Prime Minister. A 31-year-old Calgary man has a court appearance today on a charge of uttering threats.
0: RCMP say the investigation is ongoing and it won't be providing further information as the case is before the courts. Back here at home, a stretch of McCowan is closed in Whitchurch-Stouffville again. 680's Jordan Kerr has those details.
7: McCowan Road has been shut down between Bethesda Side Road and Bloomington as crews paved the second stretch of a long-term construction zone. A few weeks ago, McCowan was closed from Stouffville Road to Bethesda, and now the paving work has moved north. York Region has been replacing the road surface and building new culverts along the section since July. They're getting close to the end of the project. This closure of McCowan will go until Tuesday, September 29th at 7 p.m. Once done, there'll be some finishing touches being done between Stouffville Road and Bloomington, with the whole project set to be complete by November. Jordan Kerr, 680 News Radio.
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0: That is time for Rogers Xfinity Internet traffic and weather together on the ones. Here's Carrie Prenskis.
11: This report is brought to you by Canadian Cancer Society. Southbound on the 400, just as you're taking the ramps to the 401, it's at the start of the ramp to the eastbound 401. Left lane is blocked, and this is due to a collision. Police are on scene here as well. So you have a backup southbound 400 jammed up from Shepherd to the 401 ramps. It's slow on the southbound 404 from south of Finch onto the DVP to just south of Lawrence. And it's a busy drive up the northbound Don Valley Parkway from Don Mills to York Mills. The problem on the eastbound QEW at Huron, Ontario has cleared. So just seeing a delay eastbound QEW as you head past Mississauga Road, but no longer any problems. If you're traveling the eastbound Gardner, it's busy on the ramp to York Bay Young, but other than that, it's in good shape. Getting busy on the westbound side of the Gardner from Strawn to Jameson, but your drive on the westbound QEW looks pretty good through Mississauga, Oakville, and Burlington. If you're on the westbound 401, it's slow from Leslie to Young, alternating express and collectors, and a slow drive eastbound on the 401 from the 427 to the 400, both express and collectors. A bit busy through Bayview and the express and collectors. On city streets, traffic lights are out at Jane and Wilson. Sounds like the lights are out along Wilson between Jane and Keele. So just be extra cautious. Make sure that you're treating those intersections as always stops. We also have reports of a collision westbound on Finch, west of Weston. Last we heard from traffic spotters, the left turn lane was still closed there. This year's Canadian Cancer Society CIBC Run for the Cure takes place on Sunday, October 4th. Sign up today at CIBCRunForTheCure.com and help change the future of breast cancer. With the extended forecast, here's Jesse Uppel.
12: 24 degrees is your guaranteed high for the day. We have a breezy south wind, mostly cloudy conditions for the remainder of the day. We're watching for some scattered rain showers through this afternoon and then again through the evening and overnight hours. It'll be very hit or miss, though, across the GTA. 19 for tonight's low. Tomorrow, warm and sunny with a high of 26, feeling more like 30. And then those winds shift northwesterly for Thursday. That will cool us back down to around seasonal. Chance of a few showers early Thursday, and then we dry things out back into the sunshine Friday, a high of 22. And the weekend, it's looking cooler and unsettled with the chance of showers. Right now, Pearson, it's 21 degrees. Your guaranteed high is 24.
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0: South of the border, U.S. President Donald Trump is lashing out against the Supreme Court.
16: President Trump is slamming the Supreme Court for rejecting his push to restrict mail voting in this year's midterms. The High Court ruled late last night the restrictions would likely lose in court, at least for now. A furious president lashed out on social media, writing the courts making decisions that have set back the nation at least 100 years. And he went after three justices who ruled against him, Neil Gorsuch, Brett Kavanaugh, and Amy Coney Barrett. He appointed all three and writes, "They are not the people I interviewed and merely a shell of their original selves." Sagar Magani, Washington.
0: In Los Angeles, prosecutors say they won't pursue the death penalty for Nick Reiner and the killings of his parents. Actor-director Rob Reiner and his wife Michelle were stabbed at their L.A. home late last year. Their 32-year-old son charged with first-degree murder on December 16th, 2 days after the killings. Nick will now face a maximum sentence of life in prison without parole if convicted. Coming up, bonds and stocks are selling off.
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0: 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That's time for the Dynamic Market Minute. Here's Chris McCusker.
20: Irene, this is described as another red flag in the bond market today ahead of that interest rate announcement in the U.S. tomorrow. So the 10-year Treasury hit the highest level in almost two decades, and it's being driven by booming capital investment and soaring energy prices, which are adding to inflation. Yesterday, the 10-year hit its highest level since 2023, so it's now bested that today. In other words, bonds are down and markets are down too. Normally, we see each moving in opposite directions. Money coming out of bonds and into markets, or vice versa. The Dow right now is down 456 points. At one point today, it dropped by about 500. So it's off its low for the day. Still pretty bad, lowered by 0.9%. Continues to be the worst performer. The S&P is down 36 points and the NASDAQ down 213. As of right now, there is about a 94% chance we see an interest rate hike in the U.S. tomorrow. On Bay Street, the TSX is down 189 points, 35,513. Shares in Brookfield Asset Management down 1.1% right now. That organization is getting together with the Canada Pension Plan Investment Board to create the Maple Fund. This is a joint framework to invest up to $50 billion into large-scale investments. Gold futures right now down $16 to $4,335. Oil is higher for a second day and for a ninth time in 10 days, up by $5.09 to $106.48 a barrel. That east-west pipeline in Saudi Arabia remains closed. But as well today, there are still outages at Libyan oil fields. And the Canadian dollar right now is down by 71.86 cents U.S. Prime Minister Mark Carney seeking private investment through long-term concessions to operate the four largest airports in this country, Toronto, Montreal, Calgary, and Vancouver. I'm Chris McCusker.
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24: Good afternoon. This is Tuesday, September 15th. I'm Sarah Parrott.
0: And I'm Irene Preklett. Here's what's making news this hour.
25: Mark Carney is inviting private investors to operate Canada's four largest airports.
26: But we will unlock their true value by bringing in new capital.
25: The Prime Minister announcing that and other incentives at today's Canada Investment Summit.
27: A
1: an update on an ambitious idea from the Ford government.
2: The tunnel is an exciting project.
1: How the transportation minister says soil and rock sampling is underway to build the 401 tunnel.
3: With more people using the food bank than ever, Daily Bread is launching its annual Thanksgiving drive. It comes the day after the food bank hosted a mayoral debate. The next candidate's debate is tonight.
4: A candlelight vigil to be held tonight for a 17-year-old shot and killed in broad daylight Monday at a transit stop near Jane and Finch.
6: The Blue Jays are looking to bounce back against the Tigers, still in the hunt for that wild card spot, just a game back of Cleveland. Sports at 45.
20: The TSX drops by almost 200 points, even with oil holding above $106. The Dow is down by more than 400, the NASDAQ down by more than 200. Business at 56.
24: 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It's time for Rogers Xfinity Internet traffic and weather together on the ones. 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
11: This report is brought to you by Hard Rock Bet. Well, emergency construction crews are just setting up shop on the westbound 401, and it looks like they are west of Young in the express in the two left lanes. Maybe pothole repairs here. They just arrived on scene. So westbound on the 401, it is getting really jammed up from Leslie to west of Young, especially in the express lanes. For now, your drive through the collectors is a lot better. It does get a bit slow, though, from Dufferin to Keele in the collectors. Southbound 400 on the ramp to the eastbound 401. The left lane is blocked with a collision, so it's backed up here on the southbound 400 from approaching Shepherd to the 401. And maintenance crews are just setting up on the westbound 403 at the 407. They have the left lane closed here, so a delay westbound 403 from Winston Churchill to the 407. And I noticed an issue on the eastbound 403 just before the 407. There's a problem on the right shoulder. It actually looks like that is just clearing. It was, I think, just a police traffic stop. So eastbound on the 403, it's a slow go from the QEW in Oakville to approaching the 407. If you're on the eastbound QEW, it's a much better drive through Mississauga. Had some earlier problems near here, Ontario. If you're heading up the northbound DVP, it's a busy drive from Don Mills to York Mills, and a slow go southbound on the 404 Don Valley Parkway from south of Finch to south of Lawrence. On city streets, traffic spotter says along Wilson between Jane and Keele, the traffic lights are out, so be careful and treat affected intersections as always stops. The Hard Rock Bet Casino app is here, Ontario. 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And with the forecast, here's Jesse Uppel.
12: Mostly cloudy conditions this afternoon. Our guaranteed high is 24, and we will get into a bit more of a humid air mass as the day progresses thanks to a south wind. Quite breezy out there, but we're also watching for that risk of some scattered showers through the afternoon and then again through the overnight, a down to a low of 19 degrees. And then tomorrow staying dry and a warmer day overall. 26 will feel like 30 degrees. Right now, Pearson, it's 21. Your guaranteed high is 24.
24: 680 News Time, 134. Private investors could soon run Canada's four largest airports. This after Prime Minister Mark Carney announced a plan to unlock the facility's true value by bringing in new capital and expertise, their operations and growth.
0: 680's Scott Burnett joins us live with more details on Carney's speech at the Toronto Investment Summit. Scott.
7: Irene, Prime Minister Carney setting the table for Canada to move away from U.S. dependency this morning.
8: Our goal is to catalyze $1 trillion of investment in Canada over the next 5 years in energy, in transportation, in tech and data, in defense and beyond.
7: As you heard, the most notable takeaway from this morning's investment pitch from Prime Minister Carney.
8: I'm announcing today that we will seek private investment through long-term concessions to operate Canada's four largest airports.
7: It's something the Carney Liberals hinted at in the federal budget. Canada would retain ownership of the underlying land and assets at Toronto Pearson, Montreal Trudeau, Vancouver and Calgary. The idea to allow federal money to focus on improving regional airports and local infrastructure projects and improve the passenger experience. Carney was asked how he views privatization.
8: We're selling a concession, not privatizing the airport. As you know, it's a difference, but that's been an experience that's been built up over the course of a few decades. So we're getting the benefit of being late to this, if you will, because we've seen transactions that don't work well, that don't take all those stakeholders into account, and others that do.
7: Conservative leader Pierre Poilievre reacting to this week's summit.
27: It's all well and good to bring investors here, but what we need to do is change the policies here at home that will unlock and unblock our economy.
7: Reporting live, Scott Burnett, 680 News Radio.
24: Well, it's been touted as a way to solve the GTA's congestion issues, and now the tunnel under the 401 is slowly inching forward with a new phase launched by the province. 680's Queen's Park reporter Richard Southern joins us live with the latest. Richard?
1: Indeed, Sarah. The transportation minister telling 680 News Radio that soil and rock sampling work to see if they can actually build this thing under the 401 is now underway.
2: The tunnel is an exciting project because we know that population continues to expand in Ontario and we need to build the infrastructure for the future. So as we speak right now, we have those borehole investigations that are occurring along the 401 corridor.
1: He says the results of that will be released soon. The premier has billed the idea of a 55-kilometer three-level tunnel beneath the 401 as a measure to ease congestion, mentioning this as recently as last week.
5: I was driving by over the bridge of the Kipling in the 401 at midnight 2 days ago. It was bumper to bumper, and we need to make sure we get goods to market and people where they need to go.
1: While engineers say the tunnel can be built, they are skeptical about it actually relieving congestion. Then there's the price. Experts say it could cost taxpayers at least $55 billion to build. Reporting live, Richard Southern, 680 News Radio.
24: 680 News time approaching 1:37. A Thanksgiving food drive is now underway for Toronto's largest food bank, and the goal this year is much higher than 2025 as the food insecurity crisis deepens. 680's Momin Qureshi joins us live with more details. Momin.
3: Irene, if you walk through Nathan Phillips Square this morning, you likely noticed the Toronto sign had some extensions, so it read, 1 in 10 people in Toronto use a food bank. Daily Bread CEO Neil Hetherington telling me it's part of their launch for their annual Thanksgiving drive, where they're trying to generate $5 million. This comes the morning after hosting last night's mayoral debate.
9: That's why it made so much sense that at Nathan Phillips Square the next morning, we are launching our fall campaign. And that fall campaign is going to result in some $5 million being raised and 185,000 pounds of food.
3: As for the debate itself, Hetherington says he likes some of what he heard.
9: I was thrilled that all of the candidates said, you know what, it makes sense that we have a student nutrition program.
3: He also likes that all the candidates want to build out affordable housing, but tells me he wants to hear specifics on how they would get it done. There's another debate tonight, this one focused on the arts. At City Hall, Momin Qureshi, 680 News Radio.
24: A 17-year-old boy will be remembered tonight by his Jane and Finch community after becoming Toronto's latest murder victim. As we hear from 680's John Leatherby, the teen was gunned down yesterday and the search continues for a suspect.
4: Toronto police identifying the 24th homicide victim of the year as 17-year-old Cashi Auguste. He was shot while standing at a transit stop near Jane and Finch at the height of school dismissal time in front of frightened school-aged onlookers. The principal of C.W. Jeffries Collegiate sending out a note to student, parents, and staff this morning, underscoring the tragedy, directing them to several resources to help those directly affected. Meanwhile, a candlelight vigil in memory of Auguste has been organized for tonight, beginning at 6 at the intersection of Jane and Finch. Police are asking anyone with information to step forward as the search for suspects continues. John Leatherby, 680 News Radio.
24: Well, if you're over the age of 100 in Japan, you are among friends. Lots of them.
10: As of September 1st, there were 107,677 people in Japan over the age of 100. It's the 56th straight year there have been over 100,000 Japanese centenarians, but the first time the number has been this high. Women make up nearly 90% of that number, among them Kishimoto Fuyo from Kyoto City. She is 114 years old and the oldest person in Japan. The oldest man is Kati Hikaru of Kumamoto City. He's 112. Sherry Preston, ABC News.
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11: This report is brought to you by Sunwing. Westbound 401, west of Yonge in the Express. The two left lanes are closed. MTA reporting this is for emergency construction. Looks like they just packed up, though, and have reopened those two left lanes. I'm not sure if they're going to be stopping elsewhere. I'll be keeping an eye out. But in the meantime, it is really heavy on the westbound 401 in the Express from Leslie to west of Yonge, delay from Bayview to Yonge if you're in the collectors. And also just noticing a backup on the collector ramp to the 404. So there might be an issue towards the end of that ramp if you're merging on to the northbound 404 from the westbound 401. And we're just putting in a call to the MTO about an issue on the eastbound 401 east of Stevenson. There's got to be something here because it is jammed from Thixon to east of Stevenson. So I'll have a full update on the next traffic report. But just to be aware, it is getting really backed up in this spot. Southbound 400 on the ramp to the eastbound 401. The left lane is blocked with a collision. That's causing a delay from approaching Shepherd. A busy drive on the southbound 404 DVP from Finch to south of Lawrence. Westbound Gardner is filling in from west of Spadina to Jamison. And that maintenance is done on the westbound 403 at the 407. Those delays have greatly improved. If you're traveling city streets, traffic spotter said along Wilson between Jane and Keel, the traffic lights are out. From Riviera Maya to Cancun, Cozumel, and Tulum, Mexico has great deals. 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And with the forecast, here's meteorologist Jesse Upel.
12: Well, we're cloudy this afternoon. Chance of a few more passing showers. We saw a bit of wet weather earlier this morning. 24 for the guaranteed high and a breezy south wind that will ease later tonight. Still that chance of a bit of wet weather overnight with a low of 19 degrees. And then tomorrow, a calmer day, but also warm and slightly humid. 26 feeling more like 30. A chance of a few more showers early Thursday morning, drying out throughout the day and a high of 23. Right now, Pearson, it's 21 degrees. Your guaranteed high is 24.
20: 680 News Time, 1:43. An executive at OpenAI likes what he heard during the first ever investment summit in Toronto. Here's our business analyst, Chris McCusker.
18: George Osborne was the Chancellor of the UK from 2010 to 2016, and now he's the head of OpenAI for countries and international liaisons role. Osborne previously hired Prime Minister Mark Carney to lead the Bank of England, so the two men do know each other. Now, Osborne, who was part of the summit, says there is the potential for data center partnerships in Canada because of the availability of energy and land. Osborne went on to say our PM is able to look beyond the U.S. trade drama and articulate a clear medium-term and long-term plan for Canada, something he describes as very impressive. Chris McCusker, 680 News Radio.
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22: 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You won't be able to put this book down. Read more and scroll less with Indigo.
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24: It is cloudy in downtown Toronto, 20 degrees. Good afternoon. I'm Sarah Parrott.
0: And I'm Irene Preklett. Here are the top stories this hour.
24: During a speech at the Toronto Investment Summit, the Prime Minister announced plans to bring in private investors to run Canada's four largest airports in Toronto, Montreal, Calgary, and Vancouver. Carney suggests privatizing operations could free up federal funds for regional airports and help cut travelers' costs at those smaller facilities. As one in 10 Torontonians turn to a food bank to get by these days. The Daily Bread Food Bank has launched its annual Thanksgiving food drive today. The goal is to raise $5 million and 180,000 pounds of food by the end of October. Now time for sports from Sportsnet 590 The Fan. Here's Rajesh Dave.
6: Sarah, it's another critical game day for the Blue Jays tonight as they look to respond against the Tigers after that narrow loss in the opener yesterday. It's another bullpen day here with Braden Fisher getting the start. He's going to counter Drew Anderson. Spencer Miles will follow. The Jays still sitting a game back of the Guardians for that last American League wild card. They'll start at 7:07 again. You can catch it on Sportsnet. It's also Looney Dog Night at the ballpark if you're going in person, the last of the season. Elsewhere today, scoreboard watching a bit with those Guardians up against the White Sox again. Chicago beat them yesterday. That's at 6:30 on Sportsnet Plus. Texas also has to deal with Boston, and they're sitting just a half game behind Toronto right now as well. With a new Maple Leaf season right around the corner, we'll hear from the team tomorrow with media and medicals as camp gets going. Lots happening around the NHL today. The Sens locking up Drake Batherson with an 8-year extension at $86 million. Ryan Leonard's also sticking around in D.C., extended by the Capitals for 8 years at $84 million. The Blackhawks, meanwhile, making 21-year-old Connor Bedard their newest captain today, the second youngest in franchise history after Jonathan Toews. Sean Horkoff's also in as the interim GM of the Red Wings today as the team looks to navigate Dylan Larkin's trade request out of Detroit. And head coach John Hines is staying put in Minnesota, extended by the Wild today on a multi-year deal. Plus, could a comeback be in the works? Tiger Woods was spotted working on his tee shot this morning at Liberty National Golf Club in New Jersey. A short clip circulating online has many wondering if Woods is eyeing a return to competitive golf. He hasn't committed to that, though. He's in the Garden State in advance of the Nexus Cup, an exclusive amateur team competition hosted by Woods that benefits his foundation. Sports at 15 and 45 past every hour or anytime at sportsnet.ca.
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24: 680 News Time, 1:48. The United States is redirecting foreign military aid to several conservative governments in Central and South America.
25: The Trump administration is stripping tens of millions of dollars in military aid from Europe and the Middle East. The roughly $52 million was for Slovakia, North Macedonia, Tunisia, and Iraq. The State Department says it's reprogramming the money to back conservative-leaning governments in Panama, plus Ecuador, Colombia, and Peru, three nations Secretary of State Marco Rubio visited last week.
26: Us getting involved in the region is not a favor. 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
25: And the administration will provide the Western Hemisphere with more support, focusing on fighting drug trafficking and illegal immigration. Foreign military financing lets nations use U.S. taxpayer dollars to buy military equipment from American defense contractors. 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
11: This report is brought to you by Canadian Rack Technologies. Eastbound on the 401, looking for an update on problems east of Stevenson. We called MTO about this. They confirmed that emergency crews were on the scene for something, but we're not sure yet which lanes are blocked or if it's a collision or something else. Any updates appreciated at Star 680. You will find a heavy backup, though. Now, it's first busy on the eastbound 401 from south of Pearson to the 400 Express and Collectors. Bit of a bunch up through Bayview and the Express, and then a heavy backup from Thixon to whatever is happening east of Stevenson. Westbound on the 401, there was some earlier emergency construction near Yonge and the Express, so you're going through heavy delays on the westbound 401 from the 404 to Yonge, both Express and Collectors. Southbound 400, the problem on the ramp to the eastbound 401 has cleared. So it's still busy here on the southbound 400 from Shepherd to the 401 ramps, but improving. Southbound 404 DVP, that's a slow go from Finch to south of Lawrence. And the westbound Gardner is busy from Spadina to Jameson. Also thinking there's a new problem on the westbound QEW just before Royal Windsor. Just waiting for these cameras to move so I can get a better look. But in the meantime, back up now westbound on the QEW, jammed up from Ford Drive to approaching Royal Windsor. Then after that, it looks to be in good shape. Eastbound QEW, a little bit of a slowdown through Dixie. Eastbound Gardner is heavy from Spadina to the Jarvis ramp. And it's a slow drive up the northbound Don Valley Parkway from Don Mills to York Mills. 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Rack.ca. And with the extended forecast, here's Jesse Uppel.
12: Well, cloudy skies right now across the GTA. 24 degrees is the guaranteed high, and we're watching radar. Still showers towards our west, but I'd say after about another hour or two, we're going to be back into the wet weather here across the Golden Horseshoe. That will last well into the evening hours, on and off, even into the overnight. 19 for tonight's low, and tomorrow, sun and cloud, 26 for the high. Feels more like 30, and then those winds shift northwesterly for Thursday. A few spotty showers early Thursday morning, and then mostly dry conditions as we end off the work week. Friday, sunny and seasonal, high of 22. Right now, Pearson, it's 21 degrees. Your guaranteed high is 24.
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24: The Blue Jays are looking to bounce back against the Tigers today and possibly even land back in the playoff picture by the end of the night. Here's 680's Vishesh Dave.
6: Braden Fisher is going to make his 10th start of the season tonight as the Jays elect for another bullpen day against the Tigers, hoping to bounce back from the narrow loss. He's got a 3.22 ERA, and with Spencer Miles right behind him to provide some length. MLB Network's John Morosi, though, says Louis Varland's the big question mark right now.
4: How available, if at all, is Varland today? Because he went into the eighth inning and then pitched the ninth. That's a lot of pitches. It's one of the biggest things you got to think about as a manager. And one thing that I will acknowledge will sting you this time of year is when you use your closer in a game that you lose, because it has that multiplier effect the next day. And it's going to be a puzzle for John Schneider and Pete Walker this evening. No question about that.
6: Toronto's still a game back of Cleveland for that last wild card spot. Texas also just a half game back of the Jays. First pitch is at 7:07 on Sportsnet. I'm Vrajesh Dave.
24: Coming up in business news in 60 seconds. Markets are lower ahead of a U.S. interest rate announcement at this time tomorrow. 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
10: 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Here's Chris McCusker.
13: Well, there are losses on markets across the board after the yield on the 10-year bond in the U.S. got very close to a 20-year high. So in other words, investors are selling stocks and bonds today. The Dow is down 426 points. The S&P is lower by 36. The NASDAQ down by 202. There is an interest rate announcement in the U.S. about 24 hours from now. And there is still a pretty good chance that we are going to see a hike. Right now, the odds sitting at 93%. It would be the first hike in about 3 years. And it would come after the U.S. president has spent the last year or more calling for a cut. On Bay Street, the TSX is pulling back after a slight gain to start the week. Right now, it's down 154 points, 35,548. Shares in BCE down by 0.6%. So this company announced plans to expand its data center facility in Saskatchewan to as much as 1.2 gigawatts. Analysts, though, do note the company has not secured customer contracts for the additional capacity. Gold futures right now moving lower, down $16 to $4,335. Oil is higher for a second day. Right now it's up $5.02, $106.41 a barrel. So a pop just today of about 5%. I'm just going to point out here, the price for oil continues to move higher. We are getting close to the close for the day. There are still concerns about supply with that pipeline in Saudi Arabia still shut down. It was seen as an alternative to the Strait of Hormuz. We have also seen diesel hit a record high again today, and there are worries about supplies from Russia. Still, with the war in Ukraine raging on, the Canadian dollar right now is down 5.100, 71.88 cents U.S. And then Bitcoin also moving lower today. It's down 2.7%, 76,929. At the Business Center, I'm Chris McCusker.
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24: Good afternoon. This is Tuesday, September 15th. I'm Irene Preklet.
0: And I'm Sarah Parrott. Here's what's making news this hour.
8: The Prime Minister wants to open up operations of Canada's four largest airports to private investors.
18: It will mean a better passenger experience.
8: It's one of several pitches made on day two of the Canada Investor Summit.
19: It's full steam ahead with the 401 tunnel, claims the Ford government.
20: We have those borehole investigations that are occurring.
19: The soil and rock sampling, the transportation minister says, is currently underway to advance the controversial project.
21: The Daily Bread Food Bank is launching its Thanksgiving drive with more people needing its services than ever. It comes the day after the food bank hosted a mayoral debate with another debate on tap tonight.
22: Police continue to search for a suspect as the Jane Finch community prepares for a candlelight vigil following the shooting death of a 17-year-old.
6: Blue Jays and Tigers will dance again at Rogers Centre, with Toronto looking to rebound against Detroit, still just a game removed from that last wild card spot. Sports at 15.
13: Dow drops by more than 400 points, the TSX down by more than 100, and oil is holding above $106. Business at 26.
24: 680 News Time, 201. Time for Rogers Xfinity Internet traffic and weather together on the ones. Here's Carrie Prenskis.
11: This report is brought to you by Dynamic. I can see this problem now on the westbound QEW by the Ford plant. It's the left lane that's blocked because of a stalled vehicle, and there's a tow truck on scene. A busy drive westbound on the Gardner QEW combination. It's slow from Spadina to Jamison, getting busy from the 427 to Dixie, and then a heavy backup from approaching Ford Drive to this problem. It's just before Royal Windsor and just after where the traffic from the 403 merges onto the QEW here. Westbound on the 401, it's a slow drive through the city from the 404 to Leslie in the Express, and delays continue to Yonge if you're in the collectors, so you're better off in the Express lanes for now. And we're just getting word from MTO, eastbound on the 401, they're setting up some emergency road work at Leslie in the Express. Looks like they're just east of Leslie in the Express, two right lanes now closed. So you have delays eastbound 401 from south of Pearson to the 400 Express and collectors, and a slow go from Bayview to east of Leslie. It's getting worse in the Express lanes. And if you're heading into Durham, it's slow heading past Salem. And whatever was happening east of Stevenson has cleared. It looks like those delays are getting better. Southbound 400, that's slow from Shepherd to the 401 ramps. Busy on the southbound 404 DVP from south of Finch to south of Lawrence. While other money managers stay idle, Dynamic is never in neutral because your money can't grow if it doesn't move. Learn more at dynamic.ca/active. And with the forecast, here's meteorologist Jesse Upel.
12: Well, right now we're starting to see some scattered showers out towards our west. Those will slowly push into parts of the GTA, and on and off wet weather is expected right through this evening and overnight. 24 for the guaranteed high. We're hanging on to this gusty south wind up to 30 kilometers per hour right now at Toronto Pearson. And then overnight we'll dip down to about 19. Right now, Pearson, it's 21, feeling like 24. Your guaranteed high is 24.
24: 680 News Time, 203. The federal government's investment summit in Toronto continues. Today is day two, and it started with a speech and announcement from the Prime Minister. And it will end in a few hours with a closing speech from former Prime Minister Stephen Harper.
11: 680 Scott Burnett joins us live with more details. Scott.
8: Yeah, Sarah, Prime Minister Mark Carney is hoping to bring $1 trillion into Canada over the next 5 years. What could be a big incentive, Carney announcing he wants to see private investors operate Canada's four largest airports.
18: We will reinvest the tens of billions of dollars of capital that we raise. That will mean investing in regional airports. It will mean a better passenger experience.
8: He says the federal government would retain ownership of the land and assets at the Toronto Pearson, Montreal Trudeau, Calgary, and Vancouver. Carney says these incentives are necessary as we move into a new age.
18: A core objective of all these partnerships is to increase our sovereignty, our strategic autonomy. Because we live in a world where integration has been weaponized. Because a country that cannot feed, fuel, or defend itself is not truly sovereign.
8: Speaking in Vancouver this afternoon, Conservative leader Pierre Poilievre reacting to Carney's investment summit.
23: We've had now 18 months of speeches, summits, and symbolic signing ceremonies. And what have Canadians got? More expensive food, gas, and housing.
8: Scott Burnett, 680 News Radio.
24: Prime Minister Mark Carney, meanwhile, says changes to visa rules for travel to and from the European Union are a possibility, but are just one aspect of ongoing talks with the EU. Carney made the comment while speaking with reporters just ahead of his trip to France, rather, to address the European Parliament. The PM says discussions on deeper ties with the EU will reach the next stage at a summit in Montreal at the end of October.
1: Well, you know the saying, build it and they will come. And if it actually happens, there will be no shortage of vehicles needing to use it. The province is moving ahead with another step in building a tunnel under the 401. 680's Queen's Park reporter Richard Southern joins us live with more. Richard.
19: It's a project, Sarah, that's garnered its fair share of controversy ever since the premier first announced his idea for it 2 years ago. A 55-kilometer tunnel beneath the 401, stretching all the way from Mississauga in the west to Scarborough in the east. But Transportation Minister Sarkaria now telling 680 News Radio that they're actually trying to move ahead with this. He says soil and rock sampling work is currently underway to see whether or not they can actually build it.
20: As we speak right now, we have those borehole investigations that are occurring along the 401 corridor. And that study is going to be completed relatively shortly. And we'd be looking forward to updating both you, Richard, your listeners, and on that project. We think it's very exciting and something that we need to do to build for the future. And we'll have more to say once those studies have completed.
19: Engineering experts say it's very likely the tunnel can be built, though they're skeptical about what it'll actually do to alleviate traffic congestion. They say the new lanes underneath will quickly fill up. Then there's the cost. The government has not put a price tag on it, but experts believe it would cost taxpayers at least $55 billion to build. Reporting live, Richard Southern, 680 News Radio.
24: Toronto's Daily Bread Food Bank has set some ambitious targets in its newly launched Thanksgiving drive. 680's Momin Qureshi with more.
21: After moderating last night's mayoral debate, Daily Bread CEO Neil Hetherington is here at Nathan Phillips Square to launch their Thanksgiving drive. He tells me the food bank is being used more than ever. Pre-COVID, 60,000 users a month. Now it's up to over 300,000 users a month.
2: We can now fill the Rogers Center some 8 times with the number of individuals who we feed every single month.
21: As for the debate, Hetherington says he's happy to hear that all the candidates want to continue the program that feeds more than 300,000 elementary school kids every day and to build more affordable housing, but he wants to hear details.
2: I think that there is an opportunity to get a little more granular, a little more specific in the platforms when it comes to how you are going to achieve those housing goals.
21: At City Hall, Momin Qureshi, 680 News Radio.
24: Toronto police searching for a suspect and a motive behind the city's latest homicide in the area of Jane and Finch. The victim, just 17 years old, a North York High School student. Here's 680's John Leatherby.
3: The principal of C.W. Jeffries Collegiate sending out letters to students, staff, and parents in the shooting death Monday afternoon of 17-year-old Cassie Auguste at a transit stop in front of many frightened onlookers. Counseling and ongoing support's been offered in the wake of Toronto's 24th homicide of the year. A candlelight vigil in memory of Auguste has been planned for 6 o'clock at the intersection of Jane and Finch. As flowers were placed at the site of the tragedy, Toronto police canvassing the neighborhood, asking for any witnesses to step forward as they continue to search for suspects. John Leatherby, 680 News Radio.
24: With the new leaf season beginning tomorrow, Captain Austin Matthews is reflecting on last year, the offseason, and what's next. 680's Virgesh Dave reports on the superstar sit-down interview with Leaf host Ryan Leslie.
4: After the substantial changes over the past few months, hockey's back in Toronto. Captain Austin Matthews on last season.
5: You know, when you look back on it, there's a lot of things that you can take away from it and a lot of things that you can learn and move forward and apply those into this season. So, you know, I'm really happy with what they've done throughout the summer, the guys that we've brought in.
4: Big Poppy on being a big brother to first overall pick Gavin McKenna.
5: We're obviously so excited to have him. He's a special player. He's a special person. It's been awesome to get to spend some time with him, get to know him. And, you know, he's going to be an incredible player in this league, and he's going to do a lot of great things for this team, this organization. So you just try to support him as much as you can.
4: As for this year,
5: you know, obviously there's a lot of excitement to go in this year. And, you know, I think prove a lot of people wrong, but also prove ourselves right.
4: Leafs open camp with media and medicals tomorrow. I'm Virgesh Dave.
24: Coming up, gas prices. 680 News Time, 209.
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0: this because one of the overpasses just kind of blocking my vantage point. So northbound DVP, it is jammed from the Gardner to this problem approaching Bloor. It looks like you're just squeezing by in the left lane. And then after that, it's a slow go from Don Mills up to York Mills. MTO is telling us about a new problem on the westbound 401. It's on the ramp to Dixie, stalled vehicle blocking the left lane. A slow drive on the westbound 401 as you head through the city. It's backed up from Victoria Park to Leslie in the Express and slow to Avenue in the Collectors. Bunches up again from Dufferin to Keele. That's mainly in the Express. Eastbound 401, the emergency roadwork east of Leslie in the Express has cleared. But it's a busy drive eastbound 401 from south of Pearson to the 400 Express and Collectors. Jams up from Young to Leslie Express and Collectors. And then it's busy in Durham as you head past Salem. Westbound on the QEW, the problem approaching Royal Windsor just cleared, but you're going through a heavy backup here from west of Winston Churchill to west of Ford Drive. And if you're on the eastbound QEW, you're looking at a much better drive along that route. Eastbound Gardner is moving well, heading into downtown. Unleash luxury and elevate performance at Lexus of Barrie. 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And with the forecast, here's Jesse Uppel.
1: Well, the rain showers are out towards the west. Southwestern Ontario seeing some pockets of rain, but we will see some scattered showers here in the GTA over the next couple of hours. 24 for the guaranteed high with a breezy south wind. And then we're down to 19 through the overnight. A bit of shower activity possible, and then that wraps up by early tomorrow morning. Sun and cloud, 26 degrees. We'll feel closer to 30. Right now, Pearson, it's 21. Your guaranteed high is 24.
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3: The latest U.S. tariffs on a small number of Canadian goods, including outboard motorboats and paper products, took effect today. Prime Minister Mark Carney spoke today about possible negotiations after his government walked away from the table last month.
4: There is a mutually beneficial deal possible. Canada continues to stand ready to develop that and pursue it. It has to be won. That there's clear alignment of interests and a sequencing that is consistent with the implementation.
3: Trump also has ordered bans on imports of Canadian-made liquor and a handful of dairy products that will take effect September 29th. Still to come, the day's top stories, then sports.
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3: It's 21 degrees downtown. Skies turning to a mix of sun and cloud. Good afternoon. I'm Irene Preklin.
2: And I'm Sarah Parrott. Here's what's making news right now.
3: The Prime Minister has announced plans to bring in private investors to operate Canada's four largest airports, including Pearson. Carney says the government would retain ownership of the land and assets at the airports. He made the comments during an update at an economic summit in Toronto. That two-day summit is set to close this evening with former Prime Minister Stephen Harper delivering the closing speech. The province moving ahead with another step in building a tunnel under the 401. The transportation minister says soil samples are being taken. No price tag has been given if it does go ahead, but there have been suggestions it could cost tens of billions of dollars. And Toronto's Daily Bread Food Bank kicking off the Thanksgiving drive. The goal is to raise $5 million and 180,000 pounds of food by the end of October. Now, time for sports from Sportsnet 590 The Fan. Here's for Josh Dave.
8: Irene, the Blue Jays are hoping for a bit of a redo against the Tigers tonight as they go head-to-head in their middle game against Detroit, still sitting just a game back of Cleveland for that last playoff spot. Came pretty close yesterday, but since the Guardians lost...

0: Also lost to the White Sox. The distance remains the same. It's going to be a bullpen day with Braden Fisher up to start. Spencer Miles right behind him. It goes at 7:07 on Sportsnet. Meanwhile, those Guardians have the White Sox again at 6:30. That's on Sportsnet Plus. The Rangers have the Red Sox at 8 on Sportsnet 1, with Texas just a half game behind Toronto right now. NHL notes today, the Sens with a fresh 8-year extension for Drake Batherson that shakes out to just under $11 million a season. And as well, the Capitals are extending Ryan Leonard today, 8 years at $10.5 million per. The Blackhawks also tapping Connor Bedard as their newest captain, the 37th in team history, the second youngest ever after Jonathan Taves. And the Wild also extending head coach Jonathan Hines on a multi-year deal. The Leafs begin with camp, medicals, and media tomorrow. Their preseason opener is on Sunday with some split squad action against Montreal. And some soccer, Canada's men's team is going to be without some key players for a couple of friendlies in Toronto and Montreal. Captain Alphonso Davies and keeper Max Crepeau both absent from the 26-player roster submitted today for the fall. Davies away for his wedding and honeymoon. Crepeau's going to miss time for personal reasons. Canada plays Chile right here at BMO Field on September 26th. Sports at 15 and 45 past every hour or anytime at sportsnet.ca.
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5: 680 News Time 218. A Calgary man has been charged for allegedly making threats to kill Prime Minister Mark Carney. The RCMP says it received information about alleged threats made on a YouTube account on July 28th. A 31-year-old man was arrested and remains in custody. RCMP say the investigation is ongoing. Back here at home, an arrest has been made in a distraction theft investigation near Jane and Eglinton. At the end of August, an elderly man was lured off his front porch. Toronto police say two people stole his jewelry, replacing it with fake jewelry. A 22-year-old suspect was arrested last week and charged with robbery. A female suspect is still outstanding. You can see her picture on the Toronto police website. South of the border, the FBI director is suggesting he may send agents to polling sites during the U.S. midterm elections this November. During testimony before a Senate committee today, Kash Patel refused to answer questions on the potential for election interference.
6: Do you pledge that you will not in any way interfere in the will of the American people when they go to the polls in November?
7: I pledge unequivocally that I will not participate in your charade of lies.
5: Patel says the agency will have the election crisis coordinators in all 56 field offices, and they will be manning their posts for election interference. Coming up, traffic and weather together. 680 News Time, 220.
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5: 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That is time for Rogers Xfinity Internet traffic and weather together on the ones. 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
1: This report is brought to you by the Fall Home Show. Northbound on the Don Valley Parkway, approaching Bloor, the two right lanes are blocked, and this is due to a collision. Police are on scene, so you're just getting by using the left lane, and traffic is backed up onto the eastbound Gardner from Jarvis. It's extremely slow getting through this area. And then once you pass that collision, it's busy from north of Don Mills to York Mills, and we're just getting word of a new problem on the northbound 404, approaching Steeles. MTO crews say the right lane is blocked, and that is due to a collision. It's just starting to slow traffic on the North 404 as you come up to Steeles. Westbound on the 401, just a minor problem. It's on the ramp to Dixie. Left lane is blocked because of a stalled vehicle. A busy drive on the westbound 401 from Warden to Avenue, alternately Express and Collectors. Bunches up from Dufferin to Keele, Express and Collectors. Not really seeing a delay on that ramp to Dixie, fairly minor. If you're traveling the eastbound 401, it's backed up from Dixie to the 400, Express and Collectors, and then a slow go from Avenue to Leslie, both Express and Collectors busy there. And also a delay into Durham from Westney to east of Salem. Traffic is low on the southbound 404 DVP from south of Finch to south of Lawrence. And then it bunches up again from Bloor to Girard. That's because of the northbound problem causing a visual distraction. Westbound on the Gardner, busy from Jarvis to Strawn. And it's a slow drive on the westbound QEW from the 427 to Dixie. Then approaching Ford Drive to Trafalgar. For now, the drive through Burlington looks great. 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And with the extended forecast, here's Jesse Uppel.
13: Well, we have cloudy skies, a guaranteed high of 24 degrees. Thanks to this breezy south wind, though, we'll get into humidex values in the mid to high 20s through this afternoon. We're also watching for some scattered rain showers, and that will continue kind of on and off right through this evening and overnight, a low near 19. Tomorrow, drier conditions, also warm and slightly humid. 26 will feel like 30, and then a few more showers early Thursday morning. And then we're dry and sunny for the end of the work week Friday. Lots of sunshine, 22 for the high, and then things get quite unsettled and cooler for the weekend. Right now, Pearson, it's 21. Your guaranteed high is 24.
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5: A Nova Scotia family has been horrified to learn they buried a stranger's remains 8 years ago. Amanda Sabine says her family buried what they were told were the cremated remains of her father alongside other late family members. They found out about the mix-up when the new owners of the funeral home asked them last week to come pick up her father's remains from storage. Provincial officials have confirmed they are investigating. South of the border, Los Angeles County prosecutors say they will not be seeking the death penalty for Nick Reiner, who is accused of murdering his parents, Rob and Michelle Reiner, last year.
19: Heading into a court hearing for Nick Reiner, L.A. County District Attorney Nathan Hochman announcing his office will not seek the death penalty against Reiner.
20: We have spoken to the victim's family. We have spoken to prosecutors, law enforcement.
19: Asked if Rob and Michelle Reiner's opposition to the death penalty influenced his decision, Hochman said all information was considered. Nick Reiner has pleaded not guilty. Alex Stone, ABC News, Los Angeles.
5: Coming up in your Market Minute, the Dow is still the worst performer today.
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22: With their youngest away at college, Robin and Terry are rediscovering what it's like to have time together again. 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Date nights? Oh, they're officially back on the calendar. It's time for our biggest event of the year, the Lexus 5-Day Event, from September 15th to September 19th at Aaron Park Lexus.

0: 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Time for the Dynamic Market Minute. Here's Chris McCusker.
1: Irene, the price for oil holding above $105 right now. It's actually on the plus side for a ninth time in 10 days. Right now, up by $4.53, $105.92. Now, the price has been quite sensitive to headlines on the status of that east-west pipeline in Saudi Arabia. It was shut down after multiple drone attacks, and some say it could be weeks before it's reopened. U.S. Energy Secretary Chris Wright, though, tells CNBC it's more likely to be days.
2: I think it will be measured in days. It will be measured in days. And, of course, they're also taking quick action to have more of that oil these few days that isn't going through the east-west pipeline to go out the Strait of Hormuz with the United States military.
1: Now, that contradicts some other data we've got. For today, though, energy stocks higher on Bay Street. The TSX, though, still lower. It's down 126 points, 35,576. Shares in West Fraser Timber right now up by 2.1%. Another lumber company, Interfor, is down 0.7%. Canfor up by 1.6%. All three of these Canadian lumber names did get an upgrade today because a Raymond James analyst says a U.S. housing recovery is not currently priced in. Gold futures right now lower by $6 to $4,345, and the Canadian dollar down by $6.71.87 U.S. Now on Wall Street, a losing day here for a second day ahead of a likely interest rate hike in the U.S. tomorrow. So right now the Dow is down 405. Still the biggest loser, down by about 0.8%. The S&P is down 29 points, and the NASDAQ down by 183. At the Business Center, I'm Chris McCusker.
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7: It's Tuesday, September 15th. Good afternoon. I'm Alex Bloomfield.
8: And I'm Laura Carney. Here's what's making news this hour.
9: The Prime Minister wants to open up operations of Canada's four largest airports to private investors.
10: It will mean a better passenger experience.
9: It's one of several pitches made on day two of the Canada Investor Summit.
11: Ontario's Transportation Minister telling 680 News Radio that soil and rock sampling to build the 401 tunnel is currently underway.
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13: The laying of flowers and a candlelight vigil. It's how the Jane and Finch community is honoring a teen shooting victim who's the city's latest homicide.
14: With a record number of people relying on the food bank, Daily Bread is launching their annual Thanksgiving campaign today. It comes the day after the Daily Bread mayoral debate, with another debate set for tonight.
15: Braden Fisher kickstarts a bullpen day as the Blue Jays host the Tigers in Game 2, and the Maple Leafs have named their new radio voice, Sports at 45.
1: The TSX and the NASDAQ each drop by more than 100 points. The Dow is down by more than 400, and oil is holding above $105. Business at 56.
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7: Time for Rogers Xfinity Internet. Traffic and weather together on the ones. Here's Carrie Prenskis.
1: It's a terrible drive heading up the northbound DVP. There's a collision about midway between Girard and Bloor. Two right lanes are blocked, so only the left lane is getting through, and traffic is extremely slow. It's backed up onto the eastbound Gardner from Spadina, and you're just jammed all the way to this problem up the northbound DVP just before Bloor. And then after that, it's open for a nice long stretch, but gets busy again approaching Eglinton up to York Mills. And then watch out for a problem northbound 404 just before Steeles. The ramp lane is blocked because of a collision, but not much of a delay. And if you're traveling the westbound 401, it's a slow go through the city. Delays from Warden, alternately Express and Collectors to Dixon. Just a bit of an opening between Avenue and the Allen. And then there's a problem on the westbound 401 ramp to Dixie. A stalled vehicle blocking the left lane. Eastbound on the 401, traffic is heavy from Dixie to the 400 Express and Collectors. And then a slow go from the Allen to Leslie, both Express and Collectors. Also busy through Durham from east of Westney to east of Salem. Southbound on the 404 DVP, that's a slow drive from Finch to south of Lawrence. Gets busy again from Bloor to Girard. And the westbound Gardner is backed up from west of Jarvis to Strawn. Slows again from Kipling to the 427 ramp. Your next traffic report is at 2:41. With a look at the forecast, here's Jesse Uppel.
16: Well, this cloud cover is sticking around for the remainder of the day. We're also watching some scattered rain showers. Those right now are out towards the west, and they will be kind of hit or miss right through this evening and overnight. 24 for the guaranteed high. We'll hang on to this breezy south wind until the overnight, and we dip down to about 19 degrees. Right now, Pearson, it's 21. Your guaranteed high is 24.
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7: Well, the two-day International Investment Summit being held downtown is now wrapping up following a major announcement from the Prime Minister that will impact this country's largest airports.
8: 680's Scott Burnett is here with the day two takeaways from the event spawned by the trade war.
17: Our goal is simple, to make Canada the most attractive place in the G7 to invest.
9: Mark Carney hoping to coax $1 trillion from investors over the next 5 years, most notably by opening up operations of Canada's four largest airports, including Pearson, to private entities.
17: The Government of Canada will retain ownership of the underlying land and assets, but we will unlock their true value by bringing in new capital and expertise.
9: The operating costs saved would be redirected to improving regional airports and local infrastructure projects and improve the passenger experience. Carney also announcing a new tax incentive dubbed the Productivity Mega Deduction, allowing immediate deductions for most new capital investments. Conservative leader Pierre Poilievre in Vancouver today reacting to Carney's investment push.
18: It's all great to have summits and speeches and traveling around the world, but what about right here at home in people's real lives? Where are the results that they can enjoy?
9: Scott Burnett, 680 News Radio.
7: Well, Prime Minister Carney says changes to visa rules are a possibility, but it will be just one part of larger discussions to deepen ties with the European Union this week. Carney spoke to reporters ahead of his trip to France, where he will address the EU tomorrow. Carney says the overall goal is to improve Canada's resilience and sovereignty. He pointed to several areas where Ottawa and Europe can forge closer economic ties, including Canada's critical minerals and Europe's clean energy technology. The U.S. continues to ratchet up pressure on Canada in trade talks and has targeted highly integrated Canadian industries with steep tariffs for more than a year.
8: 680 News Time, 2:35. Call it tunnel vision for the Ford government as the premier's inner circle continues to advance the idea of building one under the 401. 680's Richard Southern joins us live with today's update. Richie.
19: It's been a project that's garnered its fair share of controversy, Laura, ever since Premier Ford first announced his idea for it 2 years ago, a 55-kilometer tunnel stretching the almost entire length of the 401 through Toronto, Mississauga to Scarborough, as a matter of fact. But Transportation Minister Sarkaria telling me now they're trying to move ahead with this idea. He says soil and rock sampling work for the tunnel is currently underway.
20: As we speak right now, we have those borehole investigations that are occurring along the 401 corridor. And that study is going to be completed relatively shortly. And we'd be looking forward to updating both you, Richard, your listeners, and on that project. We think it's very exciting and something that we need to do to build for the future. And we'll have more to say once those studies have completed.
19: Yeah, the samples will determine whether or not the tunnel can safely be built. Engineering experts say they think it can, though they question what it'll actually do to alleviate congestion, suggesting that the new lanes underneath will quickly fill up with traffic. Then there's the price. The government hasn't put a cost on it, though experts suggest it would likely cost taxpayers at least $55 billion to build. Reporting live, Richard Southern, 680 News Radio.
7: 680 News Time, 2:36. A somber evening is expected at Jane and Finch as the community remembers a teen who was gunned down Monday afternoon. 680's John Leatherby has the latest from investigators.
13: Toronto police identifying the victim as 17-year-old Cashie August, who was shot in broad daylight yesterday afternoon at a transit stop in front of horrified onlookers in the area of Jane and Finch. He's been identified as Toronto's 24th homicide victim of the year. The principal of C.W. Jeffries Collegiate sending out letters to students, staff, and parents offering various counseling services in the wake of the tragedy. Flowers have been laid at the transit stop in remembrance of the victim and a community and candlelight vigil organized in the wake of the shooting for 6 o'clock tonight at the intersection of Jane and Finch. Police are asking anyone with information to come forward as they continue to search for suspects. John Leatherby, 680 News Radio.
8: 680 News Time, 2:37. The Daily Bread Food Bank's annual Thanksgiving food drive kicks off today against the backdrop of last night's mayoral debate on affordability. 680's Momin Qureshi reports.
14: If you walked through Nathan Phillips Square this morning, you may have noticed the Toronto sign read, 1 in 10 people in Toronto use a food bank. It's part of the Daily Bread Food Bank's launch of its annual Thanksgiving drive. Daily Bread CEO Neil Hetherington telling me a record number of people are relying on their services.
2: The numbers are staggering. Before COVID hit, we were seeing about 60,000 per month. The number last month was just over 300,000.
14: This comes the morning after Daily Bread hosted a mayoral debate. Hetherington tells me he's pleased all the candidates support the food program for elementary school kids and to build up more affordable housing, but he wants to hear specifics.
2: Tell us what you're actually going to do and then do it. And what are those tools that you need to make that happen, whether it's rent supplements or the development of new housing.
14: There's a mayoral debate tonight focused on the arts. At City Hall, Momin Qureshi, 680 News Radio.
7: Police have arrested a 40-year-old man after a stabbing this morning in the Roncesvalles neighborhood. Officers were called to Roncesvalles and Grenadier Road just before 11:30, where they found a man in his 50s with stab wounds. Police say his injuries are minor. No word on what charges the suspect is facing.
8: The Blue Jays were dealt a gut punch in the series opener, but have a chance to get even with the Tigers at Rogers Center this evening. 680's Alex Sixero reports.
15: The decision to go to Joe Mantiply up a run in the eighth inning last night remains a sore spot for many Jays fans, but Sportsnet's Kevin Barker points the finger elsewhere for that crushing loss.
21: They basically lost the game like they've been losing all year. Offensive woes,
14: yep.
21: Not holding a runner, which allowed the stolen base the ninth inning, which scored on the error. Yes. That's basically the way they've lost all year. Was no different last night.
15: And the Blue Jays were fortunate the Guardians also lost last night. So with 11 games to go, Toronto is still a game back of Cleveland for the final wildcard spot. Jays go with yet another bullpen day for game two against the Tigers as Braden Fisher will open. And the red-hot Kaz Okamoto has 5 home runs since last Monday. Sportsnet and Sportsnet 590 The Fan will have the call at 7. Alex Ixero, 680 News Radio.
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7: Gas price update. Enpro predicts the price will rise 1 cent at midnight to $1.839 a liter at most GTA stations. We'll check traffic in 60 seconds, including northbound DVP approaching Bloor. Two right lanes are blocked.
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8: This report is brought to you by Audible. Northbound on the Don Valley Parkway, north of Girard, before the Bloor Viaduct, two right lanes are closed, and I'm calling this police activity now. We had a traffic spotter go through, said it didn't look like a collision, as Toronto Transportation was reporting. So I'm thinking it might be a police motorcade setting up. Now you have a heavy backup eastbound on the Gardner onto the northbound DVP. It is jammed solid from approaching Spadina to this issue approaching Bloor. And then once you pass that, it's busy from Eglinton to York Mills. And watch out for an issue northbound 404 just before Steeles. The ramp lane is blocked because of a collision, but no delay there. And we're putting in a call to Toronto Transportation, possibly something southbound DVP at York Mills. Backup southbound 404 DVP from Finch to York Mills. And then it opens up for a stretch, gets busy from Bloor to Girard. Westbound Gardner is heavy from west of Jarvis to Strawn, gets busy from Kipling onto the 427 ramp, and then delays up the northbound 427 from the Gardner and the Express, Dundas and the Collectors up to the 401. I noticed a problem on the westbound 401 just before the 400 in the Collectors. Looks like a collision on the left shoulder. So a busy drive westbound 401 from Kennedy to approaching the 400, alternately Express and Collectors, and then it's slow from Islington and the Express to Dixon, and just a minor issue on the ramp to Dixie. Left lane is blocked because of a stalled vehicle. Eastbound 401, it's a slow go from Dixie to the 400, Express and Collectors, then from the Allen to the DVP, again, Express and Collectors, slow through that stretch, and into Durham region, you're going through a delay from Westney to east of Salem. Hear stories the way they were meant to be experienced, with talented narrators, full casts, music, and immersive sound. That's Audible. Audible, stories that speak to you. Audible.ca. And with the forecast, here's meteorologist Jesse Uppel.
16: Breezy winds out of the south this afternoon. We're hanging on to quite a bit of cloud cover, and there's still that chance of some isolated showers moving through the rest of the day and through the overnight. 24 for the guaranteed high. And we're dipping down to 19 through the overnight. Tomorrow, it's a warm and slightly humid day with sun and cloud. 26 will feel like 30. A few more showers return early Thursday morning, and then we should stay dry right through the end of the week. Right now, Pearson, it's 21 degrees. Your guaranteed high is 24.
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7: Canada's expanding tax breaks to a broad range of investments in order to boost productivity. 680 business analyst Chris McCusker has more.
0: Prime Minister Mark Carney says he's expanding the scope of major investment tax write-offs, including oil and gas pipelines and mining property, among others. And this means a number of projects will now qualify for immediate expensing of some of their capital spending. Carney says this is one of the most significant changes in decades to the tax treatment of business investments, and it's poised to ease the income tax burden for many companies.
1: The result is that Canada's effective rate on new investment will be the lowest of any major economy in the world, less than one half the rate in the United States.
0: Now, the changes should have an economic return of 1.4 to 3 times the federal cost, totaling $22 billion worth of output annually. Chris McCusker, 680 News Radio.
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7: Mostly cloudy, 21 degrees in downtown Toronto. Good afternoon. I'm Alex Blumenfield.
8: And I'm Laura Carney. Here are the top stories this hour.
7: The Prime Minister has announced Canada will open its four largest airports, including Pearson, to private operators while lowering the tax rates from any corporate capital investments in a bid to boost Canada's economy despite U.S. tariffs. Mark Carney now heading to France, where he will address the European Parliament tomorrow amid speculation that Canadians could soon face looser visa restrictions when traveling to Europe. And the Jane and Finch neighborhood will gather to remember 17-year-old Cashy August in a vigil planned for 6 tonight at the transit stop where he was killed yesterday afternoon.
8: Time now for sports.
7: Alex Sixero.
15: And Alex, coming off a frustrating night at the ballpark, the Jays will host the Tigers in the middle game of their three-game series at Rogers Centre. Only piece of good news last night was the Guardians also lost, so the Jays still a game back of Cleveland for that third and final playoff spot. The red-hot Kazuo Okamoto has five home runs over the last week, plus as Braden Fisher starts a bullpen day for the Jays. Drew Anderson replies at 7:07 on Sportsnet and Sportsnet 590 The Fan. Sportsnet Plus will have the Guardians and the White Sox at 6:30, while Texas, who's a half game back of the Jays, will host the Red Sox at 8 on Sportsnet 1. Hockey news, the Maple Leafs confirming that Todd Crocker is the team's new radio play-by-play voice, and he will join Jim Ralph for the upcoming season. Crocker spent the last 13 years with the Marlies and will take over for the recently retired Joe Bowen. Leafs open training camp tomorrow. Another busy day around the NHL. The Sens lock up Drake Batherson, an 8-year extension worth $86 million. Ryan Leonard gets an 8-year extension in Washington worth $84 million. In Hamilton, the Canadian Championship back in the spotlight this evening as Forge will host FC Super in leg two of their semifinal. It is tied 1-1 on aggregate, kickoff at 7. And Canadian head coach Jesse Marsh has set his roster for upcoming friendlies. Alphonso Davies not included. He'll be attending his honeymoon. Canada will host Chile at BMO Field on September the 26th. Sports at 15 and 45 past every hour or anytime at sportsnet.ca.
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8: This is Carrie Prunskis from the 680 News Radio Traffic Center. Northbound on the Don Valley Parkway approaching Bloor. Two right lanes closed. Police activity here. And now the westbound 401 Express and collector ramps to the 404 have been shut down for police activity. You're being forced onto the DVP. The 680 Traffic Watch continues.
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7: 680 News Time, 249. Breaking news from Washington, D.C., where the board of the Kennedy Center has voted to shut its doors for good over financial issues and a dispute over putting U.S. President Donald Trump's name on the iconic performing arts venue. That's according to people familiar with the matter who spoke on condition of anonymity. It comes just hours after a federal judge blocked the Kennedy Center from returning President Donald Trump's name to the building in a move meant to recognize his renovation efforts. A Canadian man has been arrested after allegedly making threats against Prime Minister Mark Carney. Jason White of the Canadian Press has the details.
17: Mounties say a Calgary man has been charged after allegedly making threats on YouTube to kill the Prime Minister. A 31-year-old Calgary man has a court appearance today on a charge of uttering threats.
7: RCMP say the investigation is ongoing and won't be providing further information as the case is before the courts. In 60 seconds, a look at the roads and the extended forecast.
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7: 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Here's Carrie Prunskis.
8: This report is brought to you by Cars for Kids. Big problems on the northbound Don Valley Parkway just north of Girard. It looks like police have now blocked traffic completely. I think this is all because of a motorcade. I haven't had confirmation about that, but just judging what's happening here, not only on the northbound DVP, but the westbound 401. So westbound 401, express and collector ramps to the 404 are closed. Toronto police blocking access there. You're forced onto the Don Valley Parkway. And then southbound 404 DVP, it's jammed from Finch to the York Mills ramp. So everybody's trying to find an alternate because you can't get from the west 401 to the north 404. So you have to go southbound DVP onto the ramp to York Mills. And then I would suggest just taking the ramp from York Mills onto the northbound DVP because access from northbound DVP onto the 404 seems to be okay. Okay, at least at this point. Westbound on the 401, approaching the 400 in the collectors. Left lane is blocked, and this is due to a collision, completely unrelated. But delays westbound 401 from approaching Kennedy to the 400, alternating express and collectors. A bit busy from Islington and the express to Dixon. The problem on the ramp to Dixie is gone. It's slow as you head past the 410 in the collectors and again through Highway 25. A new problem on the eastbound QEW. It's east of Burloak. HOV lane is blocked with a collision. Looks like three vehicles involved here. So a heavy backup eastbound QEW from Appleby to east of Burloak. And then it's a slow go from Mississauga Road on and off to Dixie. Jammed up on the eastbound Gardner. Extremely heavy from approaching Spadina onto the DVP because of that northbound issue approaching Bloor. Again, no traffic getting through. And if you're traveling southbound on the 400, just seeing a lineup as you approach the ramps to the 401. Ready to get rid of your car? 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And with the extended forecast, here's Jesse Uppel.
16: Well, we're cloudy with a chance of some scattered showers right through this evening. It'll be kind of hit or miss across the GTA. 24 for the guaranteed high, and we're down to 19 through the overnight. Tomorrow it's warm and muggy, but staying dry with sun and cloud. 26 will feel like 30. A few more showers return early Thursday, and then we dry things out, bouncing back to seasonal, which is about 21 or 22 degrees for the end of the week. And then the chance of showers returns for the weekend. Right now, Pearson, it's 21. Your guaranteed high is 24.
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7: In Los Angeles, prosecutors say they won't pursue the death penalty for Nick Reiner in the killings of his parents. Actor-director Rob Reiner and his wife Michelle Singer Reiner were stabbed at their L.A. home late last year. Their 32-year-old son was charged with first-degree murder 2 days after the killings. Nick will now face a maximum sentence of life in prison without parole if convicted. A stretch of McCowan is closed in Whitchurch-Stouffville once again. 680's Jordan Kerr with those details.
24: McCowan Road has been shut down between Bethesda Side Road and Bloomington as crews paved the second stretch of a long-term construction zone. A few weeks ago, McCowan was closed from Stouffville Road to Bethesda, and now the paving work has moved north. York Region has been replacing the road surface and building new culverts culverts along the section since July. They're getting close to the end of the project. This closure of McCown will go until Tuesday, September 29th at 7 p.m. Once done, there'll be some finishing touches being done between Stovall Road and Bloomington, with the whole project set to be complete by November. Jordan Kerr, 680 News Radio.
7: A rough day for Bitcoin as markets sell off. We'll go to Chris McCusker in 60 seconds.
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7: Now the Dynamic Market Minute. 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
8: Well, Alex, the Clarity Act in the U.S., which is really the first comprehensive legislation on cryptocurrency, is on track to fail in the Senate. It's being described as a procedural hurdle. So we are seeing Bitcoin take a hit today. Now, it was already in the red, but it's now down 4%, $75,880. Also seeing shares in Coinbase, this is the crypto exchange, move lower. So that stock right now is down by about 10%. There's really nowhere to hide today. Losses everywhere you look. The Dow is down 360 points, the S&P down 35, the NASDAQ down 210. So U.S. markets in the red for a second straight day ahead of a likely interest rate hike in the U.S. tomorrow. The TSX is lower by 141 points, 35,561. Shares in Apotex right now down 9.6%. The pharma company has upsized its secondary offering as a way to raise money. Gold futures moving lower, down $4 now to $4,347. Oil, though, is higher for a ninth time in 10 days. Today it was up $4.44, $105.83 a barrel. Still these concerns about supply with this east-west pipeline in Saudi Arabia shut down. The Canadian dollar right now is down by 8.175 U.S. At the Business Center, I'm Chris McCusker.
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8: It's Tuesday, September 15th. Good afternoon. I'm Laura Carney.
7: I'm Alex Bloomfield. Here's what's making news right now.
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28: It's one of several ways Mark Carney is hoping to entice lenders at this week's Canada Investor Summit.
5: An update on an ambitious idea from the Ford government.
6: The tunnel is an exciting project.
5: How the transportation minister says soil and rock sampling is underway to build the 401 tunnel.
9: A candlelight vigil to be held tonight for a 17-year-old shot and killed in broad daylight Monday at a transit stop near Jane and Finch.
10: With more people using the food bank than ever, Daily Bread is launching its annual Thanksgiving drive. It comes the day after the food bank hosted a mayoral debate. The next candidate's debate is tonight.
11: The Blue Jays will try to put last night behind them, going with a bullpen day against the Tigers. And Todd Crocker is the new radio voice of the Maple Leafs. Sports at 15.
12: 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The Dow is down by almost 400. And the price for oil closed above $105. Business at 26.
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8: Time for Rogers Xfinity Internet traffic and weather together. 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
15: This report is brought to you by the City of Toronto. Northbound on the Don Valley Parkway, approaching Bloor, the two right lanes are closed for police activity. I think we're waiting for a motorcade here. And you're just getting through in a single left lane. At times, they are blocking traffic completely. So it's a fluid situation here. Northbound on the Don Valley Parkway, for now, you're getting through in the left lane on your approach to Bloor, but it is extremely slow. There is a huge backup onto the eastbound Gardiner from Strawn onto the northbound DVP to north of Girard, and a traffic spotter called saying the Bayview Bloor ramp to the northbound DVP is now closed by police. You're being forced onto the southbound DVP, so that is causing significant delays there as well. Northbound 404, that problem approaching Steeles has cleared. Westbound 401, the express and collector ramps to the 404, they're also closed for this same police activity, and you're being forced onto the DVP there. There's also a problem on the westbound 401 approaching the 400 and the collectors. The left lane is blocked with a collision, so traffic is backed up into Scarborough from west of McCowan. Southbound on the 404 DVP, heavy traffic from Finch to the York Mills ramp, and then it's busy from Bloor to Girard. Not spotting any problems on the eastbound 401, but it's a slow drive. Delays from Dixie to the DVP, alternating express and collectors, then busy into Durham from Westney to east of Salem. There's a collision on the Toronto-bound QEW, about midway between Burloak and Bronte. HOV lane is blocked, and that is causing a delay from approaching Appleby. There's a life on every bike. Always look around before opening your car door to ensure everyone gets home safely. Learn more at toronto.ca/watchforbikes. And with the forecast, here's Jesse Uppel.
16: Seeing some scattered showers northwest of the GTA right now. So as we enter the later half of the afternoon and into the early evening, there is that potential of some on and off scattered showers here in the GTA. 24 for the guaranteed high. Right now, it's a breezy southeast wind at Toronto Pearson and a humidex of 24. We are cloudy with a chance of a few more showers tonight, a low near 19. Right now, Pearson, it's 21 degrees. Your guaranteed high is 24.
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8: On day two of the country's first national investment summit, the prime minister continued to push his ideas on how to get to his goal of $1 trillion in new investment over the next 5 years.
7: 680 Scott Burnett reports one new plan includes having private investors take over operations of the country's four largest airports, including Pearson.
29: Our goal is to catalyze $1 trillion of investment in Canada over the next 5 years.
17: The most notable takeaway from this morning's investment pitch from Prime Minister Carney.
29: We will seek private investment through long-term concessions to operate Canada's four largest airports.
17: Canada would retain ownership of the land and assets at Toronto Pearson, Montreal Trudeau, Vancouver and Calgary airports, while money saved would focus on improving regional airports and local infrastructure projects. Carney was asked how he views privatization.
29: We're selling a concession, not privatizing the airport. As you know, it's a difference, but that's been an experience that's been built up over the course of a few decades. We've seen transactions that don't work well and others that do.
17: Conservative leader Pierre Poilievre reacting to this week's summit.
20: It's all well and good to bring investors here, but what we need to do is change the policies here at home that will unlock and unblock our economy.
17: Scott Burnett, 680 News Radio.
8: And while speaking to reporters today, Prime Minister Mark Carney says changes to visa rules to and from the European Union are a possibility. He made the comment just before taking off for France to address the European Parliament.
25: So don't expect it, not that that was in your question, just a big reveal, if you will, of that. This is the next stage of that process.
8: Carney adds it's just one aspect of ongoing talks to deepen relations with European countries.
7: 680 News Time, 305. The province appears to be moving forward with its plan to build a tunnel under the 401. 680's Richard Southern joins us live from Queen's Park with more. Richie.
5: The province now testing Alex to see whether or not this 55-kilometer three-level tunnel beneath the 401 can actually be built. Transportation Minister Sarkaria tells me soil and rock sampling is now happening.
0: The tunnel is an exciting project because we know that population continues to expand in Ontario and we need to build the infrastructure for the future. So as we speak right now, we have those borehole investigations that are occurring along the 401 corridor.
5: He says the results will be released soon. The province has also recently awarded a $9 million contract to WSP Canada to conduct a full feasibility study on the idea. Critics continue to take aim at it. Opposition leader Maurice Stiles calling it a, quote, ego project for the premier. Engineers say the tunnel can likely be built, but will do little to alleviate congestion. They also say it could cost taxpayers at least $55 billion to construct. Reporting live, Richard Southern, 680 News Radio.
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15: It's Carrie Prunskis from the 680 News Radio Traffic Center. Northbound on the Don Valley Parkway, just north of Girard, all lanes are blocked for police activity. The Bayview Bloor ramp to the northbound DVP is closed, and the westbound 401 Express and Collector ramps to the 404 also closed for this police activity. The 680 Traffic Watch continues.
8: 680 News Time 306. A community rocked by the deadly shooting of a 17-year-old at Jane and Finch will gather for a vigil this evening. 680's John Leatherby joins us with more on what we're learning about the victim.
9: Toronto police identifying the 24th homicide victim of the year as 17-year-old Cashi Auguste. He was shot while standing at a transit stop near Jane and Finch at the height of school dismissal time in front of frightened school-aged onlookers. The principal of C.W. Jeffries Collegiate sending out a note to student, parents, and staff this morning, underscoring the tragedy, directing them to several resources to help those directly affected. Meanwhile, a candlelight vigil in memory of Auguste has been organized for tonight, beginning at 6 at the intersection of Jane and Finch. Police are asking anyone with information to step forward as the search for suspects continues. John Leatherby, 680 News Radio.
7: The Daily Bread Food Bank has launched its fall campaign. 680's Mohamed Qureshi with the goal for this year.
10: If you walk through Nathan Phillips Square this morning, you likely notice a Toronto sign had some extensions. So it read, 1 in 10 people in Toronto use a food bank. Daily Bread CEO Neil Hetherington telling me it's part of the launch for their annual Thanksgiving drive coming the morning after hosting last night's mayoral debate.
1: That's why it made so much sense that at Nathan Phillips Square the next morning, we are launching our fall campaign. And that fall campaign is going to result in some $5 million being raised and 185,000 pounds of food.
10: As for the debate itself, Hetherington says he likes some of what he heard.
1: I was thrilled that all of the candidates said, you know what, it makes sense that we have a student nutrition program.
10: He also likes that all the candidates support building out affordable housing, but he wants specifics on how they plan to make it happen. At City Hall, Mohamed Qureshi, 680 News Radio.
8: And another mayoral debate will take place tonight at the Young People's Theatre on Front Street, sponsored by the Toronto Arts Foundation. Olivia Chow and Chris Alexander will be taking part. However, Brad Bradford will not. Jill Andrew, a former NDP MPP, is moderating the debate. And according to Bradford's team, she has criticized him on social media. In a statement, Bradford's team says in part, quote, no candidates in any election should be asked to debate under a moderator who has campaigned against them. The debate starts at 7 tonight.
7: 680 News Time 309.
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8: Now the gas price update. Enpro predicts the price will rise 1 cent at midnight to $1.839 a liter at most GTA stations. In 60 seconds, traffic and weather together, including an update on a police motorcade northbound DVP approaching Bloor.
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8: Time for Rogers Xfinity Internet traffic and weather together on the ones. 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
15: This report is brought to you by the Fall Home Show. All right, we're finally seeing some movement here on the northbound DVP, albeit slow, but northbound DVP approaching Bloor. This police motorcade, they're doing a rolling block across all lanes. So now traffic is flowing, but very slowly. So you're still going through major delays on the eastbound Gardner onto the northbound DVP. It's jammed from Jameson to approaching Bloor as you're just slowly making your way.

0: KCRW, east of Burloak, the HOV lane is blocked because of a collision. So a heavy backup Toronto-bound QEW from Walker's Line to approaching Bronte, and then it's busy from Mississauga Road to Dixie. You have some volume delays up the northbound 427 from the Gardner to the 401, alternately express and collectors. And if you're traveling the eastbound 401, expect delays from the 410 to the DVP, alternately express and collectors, and then it's slow through Ajax from Westney to east of Salem. At the Fall Home Show, meet hundreds of vendors and experts who can help make your home the place where everyone wants to gather. 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And with the forecast, here's meteorologist Jesse Uppel.
1: Well, a few rain showers are possible as we enter the later half of the afternoon and early evening hours. A breezy southeast winds right now and mostly cloudy conditions across the GTA. We're down to 19 through the overnight, and tomorrow it's a drier day, sun and cloud, and a high of 26 degrees, humidex near 30. Right now at Pearson, it's cloudy and 21. Your guaranteed high is 24.
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3: An executive at OpenAI likes what he heard during the first ever investment summit in Toronto. 680 business analyst Chris McCusker has more.
4: George Osborne was the chancellor of the UK from 2010 to 2016. And now he's the head of OpenAI for countries and international liaisons role. Osborne previously hired Prime Minister Mark Carney to lead the Bank of England. So the two men do know each other. Now, Osborne, who was part of the summit, says there is the potential for data center partnerships in Canada because of the availability of energy and land. Osborne went on to say, our PM is able to look beyond the U.S. trade drama and articulate a clear medium-term and long-term plan for Canada, something he describes as very impressive. Chris McCusker, 680 News Radio.
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3: Mostly cloudy, 21 degrees downtown. Good afternoon. I'm Laura Carney.
2: I'm Alex Bloomfield. Here's what's making news right now.
3: Prime Minister Mark Carney says the government is looking for private investors to operate the country's four largest airports, including Pearson. He made the announcement during the second day of Canada's first ever national investment summit in the city. Carney says investors would run the airports, but the government would maintain ownership of the lands and assets. The Prime Minister, who's now en route to France, is also touting the idea of changing visa rules for travel to and from the European Union. He'll address the European Parliament tomorrow. And the Jane and Finch community will gather at 6 this evening for a candlelight vigil for the teen shot and killed in broad daylight yesterday.
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11: And Laura, last night was a real missed opportunity, but the Jays will try to bounce back when hosting the Tigers in game number two. The Jays are 17-3, coming off a loss since late July, and they're going with another bullpen day as Braden Fisher opens. Spencer Miles will factor in as well. Jays have 11 games to play. They're still one back of Cleveland for the final wildcard spot. 7 o'clock, Sportsnet and Sportsnet 590 The Fan. Jays going with the exact same lineup as yesterday. The Guardians and White Sox resume their series at 6:30 on Sportsnet Plus, while Sportsnet 1 has the Red Sox and the Rangers at 8, Texas a half game back of the Jays in the wild card standings. Off to hockey, and Joe Bowen's successor has been finalized.
12: Kept in. Nylander slips away with it. Takes the shot. He scores! Fresh road for the Marlies as they're going to the Calder Cup.
11: Yeah, Todd Crocker, longtime voice of the Marlies, is the Maple Leafs' new radio voice, and he will team up with Jim Ralph for the upcoming season, while David Bowen, Joe's son, will call most Marlies games. Leafs open training camp tomorrow. Other hockey news, the Sens lock up Drake Batherson, 8 years, $86 million. The Capitals sign Ryan Leonard, 8 years and $84 million.

0: million. And it's game night in Hamilton as Forge and FC Supra meet in leg two of the Canadian Championship semifinal. Opening leg finish 1-1. Kickoff at 7 p.m. Sports at 15 and 45 past every hour or anytime at sportsnet.ca.
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1: It's Carrie Prunskis from the 680 News Radio Traffic Center. Northbound on the Don Valley Parkway approaching Bloor. All lanes are blocked for police activity. For now, no traffic is getting through. The 680 Traffic Watch continues.
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1: Toronto police have made two arrests following the demonstration last night near Dundas and University. Investigators allege a small group of protesters deliberately blocked the road, impeding police officers and police cars. Two individuals were arrested, one of which after allegedly assaulting an arresting officer and attempted to interfere with the first arrest. A 44-year-old woman is now facing a charge of mischief, interfering with the lawful enjoyment of property and obstructing a peace officer. A 49-year-old woman has also been charged with obstructing and assaulting a peace officer. An arrest has been made in a distraction theft investigation near Jane and Eglinton. On August 30th, an elderly man was lured off his front porch. Toronto police say two people stole his jewelry, replacing it with fake jewelry. A 22-year-old was arrested last Friday and charged with one count of robbery. A female suspect is still outstanding. A photo of the accused has been posted on the Toronto police website. 680 News Time is 3:20.
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1: Time for Rogers Xfinity Internet traffic and weather together. On the ones, here's Carrie Prunskis. This report is brought to you by HIMPRO. Just looking at this block again on the northbound DVP. This situation is constantly changing. So northbound on the DVP, just before the Bloor Viaduct, police have blocked traffic completely here. There's a motorcade, and I just noticed outside our studio, looks like a motorcade making its way eastbound along Bloor, heading towards Mount Pleasant, heading towards the DVP. So for the time being, northbound Don Valley Parkway approaching Bloor, all lanes are blocked. The Bayview Bloor ramps to the northbound DVP are closed, as well as the westbound 401 Express and Collector ramps to the 404. They're shut down for this police activity. You're being forced onto the Don Valley Parkway, so significant delays as well. Westbound 401, heavy traffic through the city, anywhere from Kennedy, alternately Express and
3: and collectors to Dixon. The southbound 404 is backed up from Finch onto the DVP to the York Mills ramp. And then it's busy from Bayview Bloor to Girard. Westbound on the Gardner, it's a slow go from approaching Spadina to Strawn. Another delay west of Park Lawn to the 427 ramp. And then it's busy on the westbound QEW from the 427 to Dixie and from Ford Drive to Brant. Eastbound on the QEW, just beyond Burloak, HOV lane is blocked. And this is due to a collision. So a slow drive here on the eastbound QEW from Walker's Line to east of Burloak. And then it's busy approaching Mississauga Road to Dixie. And you have that huge delay eastbound Gardner heading towards the DVP. And now we're just noticing that the eastbound 401 express and collector ramps to the 404 have been shut down for police activity. So now you're being forced onto the DVP, both east and westbound 401 at the 404. 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And with the extended forecast, here's Jesse Upel.
10: Well, there's a chance of some scattered showers, very hit or miss across the GTA later this afternoon and into the early part of the evening. 24 for a guaranteed high, and a breezy south-southeast wind continues across the GTA at least through the day. And then overnight, it's a fairly quiet one. There's a chance of a few spotty showers. Otherwise, a low near 19, and then sun and cloud tomorrow, high of 26 degrees. We'll feel closer to 30 with that humidity. And a few showers return early Thursday before that all kind of clears out to a high of 23 degrees. More sunshine on Friday and seasonal with a high of 22. Right now, Pearson, it's cloudy and 21. Tonight's low is 19.
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1: Last night was a tough one for the Blue Jays as the three-game series with the Tigers continues at Rogers Center. We get more from 680's Alex Sixero.
0: The Blue Jays are coming off one of their more painful losses of the year.
13: Long throw to Farland, and he dropped it on the run. Coming home is McKinstry, and he'll score. And the Tigers lead 6-5.
0: And while the Jays lost, so did the Guardians. So Toronto is still trailing Cleveland by a game for the final wildcard spot with 11 games to play. The Jays are hoping to craft another winning bullpen day as Braden Fisher draws the start as an opener, with Spencer Miles likely to follow. While Kaz Okamoto hit that go-ahead three-run blast last night, he's one of the hottest hitters in baseball, cranking out five home runs since last Monday. The Tigers have won five straight games. They go with Drew Anderson at 7 on The Fan and Sportsnet. Alex Sixero, 680 News Radio.
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1: 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It's about a Himalayan Sherpa who led the first successful summit of Mount Everest. Amy Lou Wood, known for her breakout role in The White Lotus, is also in town for the premiere of a drama titled The Idiots. Losses almost everywhere you look on the markets today. Chris McCusker has business in 60 seconds.
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3: This is Carrie Prunskis from the 680 News Radio Traffic Center. Northbound on the Don Valley Parkway approaching Bloor. Here comes that motorcade. Actually just went north of Bloor. So you're just starting to flow. Northbound DVP heading around Bloor. But both the east and westbound 401 ramps to the 404 are still closed for police activity. The traffic watch continues.
1: Now the Dynamic Market Minute. Here's Chris McCusker.
3: Well, Laura, it started today with another red flag in the bond market ahead of that U.S. interest rate announcement tomorrow. So the 10-year Treasury hit the highest level in almost two decades, driven by booming capital investment and soaring energy prices, which, of course, are adding to inflation. So bonds are down today and markets are down too. The Dow right now is lower by 362, the S&P down 36. The NASDAQ down 216. So the NASDAQ is now the biggest loser. It's down 0.8%. As it stands right now, there is a 95.5% chance we see an interest rate hike in the U.S. tomorrow. On Bay Street, the TSX lower by 140 points, 35,562. Gold futures right now lower by $10 to $4,341. Now, the Prime Minister announced a plan today to allow for the immediate expensing of some capital investments in oil pipelines and production. The Oil Sands Alliance is applauding the move. One of the companies it represents is Canadian Natural Resources. That stock higher by about 2%, although oil today up $4.44 to $105.83 a barrel. And then Bitcoin looking at its biggest one-day drop since June. The Clarity Act in the U.S., which was supposed to act as a stepping stone to make crypto more mainstream, has been blocked by the Senate. Bitcoin down by about 4%. I'm Chris McCusker.
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1: Right now downtown, it's cloudy and 21 degrees. 680 News Time, 3:30.
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22: Hey, it's Tuesday, September 15th. Good afternoon. I'm Alex Bloomfield.
1: And I'm Laura Carney. Here's what's making news this hour.
23: Canada's push away from the U.S. takes the Prime Minister to the EU, where the bloc is set to hear a pitch for deeper relations, including potential looser visa rules.
24: Mark Carney is inviting private investors to operate Canada's four largest airports.
25: But we will unlock their true value by bringing in new capital.
24: The Prime Minister announcing that and other incentives at today's Canada Investment Summit.
26: It's full steam ahead with the 401 tunnel, claims the Ford government.
27: We have those borehole investigations that are occurring.
26: The soil and rock sampling, the transportation minister says, is currently underway to advance the controversial project.
28: Police continue to search for a suspect as the Jane Finch community prepares for a candlelight vigil following the shooting death of a 17-year-old.
0: The playoff push continues as the Blue Jays are back at Rogers Center for Game 2 against Detroit, and the Maple Leafs have named Joe Bowen's successor. Sports at 45.
3: The TSX drops by more than 100 points. The Dow is down by more than 300. The NASDAQ down by more than 200. And oil on the plus side again. Business at 56.
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22: Time for Rogers, Xfinity, Internet, Traffic and Weather together on the ones. Here's Carrie Prunskis.
3: This report is brought to you by Ecotech Windows and Doors. I'm watching this police-led motorcade heading up the northbound DVP. They're just approaching Eglinton now. They had all traffic stopped for a while. They started putting lane restrictions in place on the northbound DVP around, well, just after 2 o'clock this afternoon is when I noticed things started to get pretty hairy around Girard. So they're making some headway here. They're on the move northbound DVP just before Eglinton. So you're still dealing with a heavy backup from the Gardner to just north of Bayview Bloor. Looks like the Bayview Bloor ramp to the northbound DVP has reopened, but still closed are the east and westbound 401 express and collector ramps to the 404. So once this motorcade passes through on the northbound 404, I'm assuming that's where it's going, they should reopen those ramps. But for now, no access from the east or westbound 401 onto the 404. You're being forced onto the southbound DVP. Eastbound on the QEW, east of Burloak, the HOV lane is blocked with a collision. That is causing a heavy backup from Walker's Line. And then it's busy again on the eastbound QEW as you approach Mississauga Road to Dixie. Eastbound Gardner, very slow from Jamison to the DVP, all because of this earlier full closure on the northbound Don Valley Parkway. 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And with the forecast, here's Jesse Uppel.
2: A few spotty showers out across the north and west sections of the GTA. So there's that chance of some hit or miss showers entering the early evening hours across the GTA for some spots at least. 24 for the guaranteed high. We'll hang on to this breezy south-southeast wind right through this evening. And then overnight, 19 for the low. Tomorrow, sun and cloud. Warmer with a high of 26. Humidex near 30. Right now, Pearson, it feels like 24. Tonight's low is 19.
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22: The Prime Minister will soon be wheels up for France ahead of a much-anticipated speech to the European Parliament. It comes amidst rumors travel restrictions to Europe for those holding a Canadian passport will soon be loosened.
1: 680's Sophia Vavaroutsos joins us live from Pearson Airport with the reaction. Sophia.
5: Laura, the Prime Minister confirms visa rules will be a part of his talks with EU officials as he heads to France, pushing for a deeper relationship with the bloc. Mark Carney made the comment speaking to reporters today, saying it's just one of the elements he plans to bring up, but that looser visa rules for living and traveling are a possibility going forward. Carney is set to address EU Parliament tomorrow. Millie's heading home after visiting Toronto from the UK and tells me whether she needs a visa always plays into where she travels and how often.
6: Oh, yeah. Yeah, definitely. I always just Google what I need and then do whatever. It's always on, like, the government website or whatever.
5: It's all part of this push away from the U.S., which has already resulted in a bit of a tighter relationship with Europe, with new economic and defense agreements now in place, and Canada's joining of the Eurovision Song Contest for the first time. Reporting live at Pearson Airport, Terminal 1, Sophia Vavaroutsos, 680 News Radio.
22: Mark Carney began his day downtown for day two of an international investment summit to make an announcement that will likely impact the operations of Canada's four largest airports. 680's Scott Burnett with the details.
8: Prime Minister Carney hoping to bring $1 trillion into Canada over the next 5 years. What could be a big incentive? Carney announcing he wants to see private investors operate Canada's four largest airports.
9: We will reinvest the tens of billions of dollars of capital that we raise, investing in regional airports. It will mean a better passenger experience.
8: He says the federal government would retain ownership of the land and assets at Toronto Pearson, Montreal Trudeau, Calgary, and Vancouver. Carney says these incentives are necessary as we move into a new age.
9: We live in a world where integration has been weaponized because a country that cannot feed, fuel, or defend itself is not truly sovereign.
8: Conservative leader Pierre Poilievre.
10: We've had now 18 months of speeches, summits, and symbolic signing ceremonies. And what have Canadians got? More expensive food, gas, and housing.
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1: 680 News Time, 3:36. A tunnel under the 401 for both drivers and transit riders is one step closer, but still a long way off from becoming a reality. 680's Richard Southern joins us live with more from the Transportation Minister, Richie.
26: Yeah, they are trying to at least see if it's feasible, Laura. Transportation Minister Sarkaria telling me now that soil and rock sampling along the 401 is underway to see if they can actually build this 55-kilometer tunnel.
27: As we speak right now, we have those borehole investigations that are occurring along the 401 corridor. And that study is going to be completed relatively shortly, and we'd be looking forward to updating both you, Richard, your listeners, and on that project.
26: Premier Ford's billed this tunnel as one that he says would alleviate traffic congestion on the 401. He mentioned it as recently as last week.
7: I was driving by over the bridge of the Kipling in the 401 at midnight 2 days ago. It was bumper to bumper. And we need to make sure we get goods to market and people where they need to go.
26: But critics say the new lanes underneath the 401, if they're actually built, will just quickly fill up with traffic. And it'll cost a lot to build. At least $55 billion is the estimate. Reporting live, Richard Southern, 680 News Radio.
22: 680 News Time, 3:37. A vigil tonight at Jane and Finch will remember the teen victim of a brazen shooting at a transit stop Monday afternoon. 680's John Leatherby has the details and the latest from police.
28: The principal of C.W. Jeffries Collegiate sending out letters to students, staff, and parents in the shooting death Monday afternoon of 17-year-old Cassie August at a transit stop in front of many frightened onlookers. Counseling and ongoing support's been offered in the wake of Toronto's 24th homicide of the year. A candlelight vigil in memory of August has been planned for 6 o'clock at the intersection of Jane and Finch. As flowers were placed at the site of the tragedy, Toronto police canvassing the neighborhood, asking for any witnesses to step forward as they continue to search for suspects. John Leatherby, 680 News Radio.
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3: This is Carrie Prunskis from the 680 News Radio Traffic Center. There's a police-led motorcade heading on to the northbound 404 from the northbound DVP. So for now, both east and westbound 401 Express and collector ramps to the 404 are closed. The 680 Traffic Watch continues.
1: 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Only 11 games remain as the Blue Jays look to bounce back against the Tigers this evening. 680's Alex Sixero gets a set.
0: Through the first three innings last night with Jose Soriano cruising, the Blue Jays went 1-for-9 with runners in scoring position, and in the end, it cost them. Sportsnet's Kevin Barker.
11: The world's not ended. You know, you would like to have been tied with the Guardians, but you're not. Nobody said this is going to be easy. You dug yourself a hole. You got to try and get out of it, but offensively, you need to get better and more consistent, and just they have a real tough time of doing that.
0: And the Jays remain a game back of the Guardians for the final wildcard spot, with Cleveland also losing last night. We're getting set for game two down at Rogers Center as the Jays go with a bullpen day against the Tigers and Drew Anderson. Braden Fisher will be used as an opener, with Spencer Miles also in the mix. Sportsnet and Sportsnet 590 The Fan with a call at 7:07. 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
22: 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Enpro predicts the price will rise 1 cent at midnight to $1.839 a liter at most GTA stations. We'll check traffic in 60 seconds.
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22: Time for Rogers Xfinity Internet, traffic and weather together on the ones. 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
3: This report is brought to you by Aviva Insurance. Well, it looks like the east and westbound 401 ramps to the 404 are in the process of reopening. They've been closed for this motorcade that just traveled up the northbound DVP 404. Last I could see all of those police, they were just north of Shepherd, but they're moving along very quickly. So you're still going through major delays, especially from the eastbound Gardner onto the northbound DVP, jammed from Jameson all the way up to the 401. And westbound 401, it's a slow go from approaching Kennedy, alternately Express and Collectors to Dixon, then busy approaching Dixie to the 410 Collectors, and a slow go James Snow Parkway to west of Highway 25. I'm just waiting for the official word from MTO about these ramp closures on the eastbound 401 Express and Collector ramps to the 404. Still reported as closed, but as I mentioned, it looks like things are in the process of reopening, definitely westbound. There's a new problem, though, on the eastbound 401. It's east of the 400 in the transfer to the Collectors. It looks like both lanes are blocked with a collision. You have to use the bullnose to get around this problem. So very heavy traffic on the eastbound 401 from the 410 to the DVP, alternately Express and Collectors. And then if you're heading into Durham, it's a slow go from Brock Road to east of Salem. Eastbound QEW, the collision east of Burloak has cleared, but it's jammed from Walker's Line to approaching Bronte. A new problem on the northbound 410. It's north of the 407. The right lane is blocked because of a stalled vehicle. That's pretty much where delays start on the northbound 410. Busy from north of the 407 up to Beauvaird. 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Terms and conditions apply. And with the forecast, here's meteorologist Jesse Upel.
2: A few passing showers are possible later this afternoon and into the early part of the evening across parts of the GTA. Right now, we're mostly cloudy and breezy with winds out of the south-southeast. Tonight's low 19 degrees. Tomorrow should stay dry with sun and cloud, and we're warmer with a high of 26 degrees. We'll feel closer to 30 with that humidity, and then the showers roll back in for early Thursday morning. Right now at Pearson, it's 21. Your overnight low is 19.
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22: The UK is reportedly in talks with Canada to be part of the planned Global Defence Bank. 680 business analyst Chris McCusker has more on the report from The Guardian.
5: John Healey, who is the new chancellor in Britain, is considering a plan, according to reports, to join this proposed Canada-led Defence, Security and Resilience Bank, known as the DSRB. This report comes weeks after his predecessor, Rachel Reeves, rejected the project, and it also comes before Healey sits down with Prime Minister Mark Carney during his trip to Europe, which starts tomorrow. Healey also met with Federal Finance Minister François-Philippe Champagne twice at a G20 summit 2 weeks ago. Now, Canada has reportedly already invited the UK to become a founding member of the bank, along with eight other countries. Chris McCusker, 680 News Radio.
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22: 21 degrees, mainly cloudy in downtown Toronto. Good afternoon. I'm Alex Blumenfield.
1: And I'm Laura Carney. Here are the top stories this hour.
22: The Prime Minister taking off for France this afternoon ahead of a closely watched speech before European lawmakers tomorrow. And Mark Carney says loosening visa rules between Canada and the EU is being discussed. It comes hours after the PM announced Canada's four largest airports, including Pearson, are now open for private investors to take over operations. And neighbors, family, and friends will gather at Jane and Finch at 6 tonight to remember a 17-year-old who was shot and killed yesterday afternoon.
1: Time now for sports.
22: Alex Ixero.
0: Alex, the Blue Jays hope to see more sweet swings from Kaz Okamoto tonight when hosting the Tigers in Game 2. Okamoto with 5 home runs since last Monday as the Jays try to rebound from a real tough loss in the series opener last night. The wild card standings remain the same. The Guardians have the final playoff spot. The Jays are a game back. Braden Fisher opens for the Jays while the Tigers go with Drew Anderson. 7 o'clock Sportsnet and Sportsnet 590 The Fan, and the Jays going with the exact same lineup from last night. Now, Sportsnet Plus will have the Guardians White Sox at 6:30. Sportsnet 1 with Rangers Red Sox at 8. The Rangers a half game back of the Jays in the standings. Hockey news. Maple Leafs have named Todd Crocker their new radio play-by-play voice. He'll team up with Jim Ralph for the upcoming season. Crocker spent the last 13 years calling Marlies games and takes over for Joe Bowen, who retired after a 44-year run. Maple Leafs open training camp tomorrow with Media Day and Medicals. In Hamilton, Forge will host FC Supra this evening in Leg 2 of their Canadian Championship semifinal. It's tied 1-1 on aggregate. Kickoff at 7. And Alfonso Davies not included in Canada's roster as they are getting set for 3 upcoming friendlies. Davies will be occupied with his honeymoon. Canada will host Chile at BMO Field September 26th, and then we'll head to Montreal a week later to take on Peru. Sports at 15 and 45 past every hour or anytime at sportsnet.ca.
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22: 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As food bank usage continues to rise in the city, Toronto's largest food bank has launched its most important annual appeal for donations. 680's Mohamed Qureshi has the appeal from organizers.
20: The morning after moderating last night's mayoral debate, Daily Bread CEO Neil Hetherington is here at Nathan Phillips Square to launch their Thanksgiving drive. He tells me the food bank is being used more than ever. Pre-COVID, 60,000 users a month. Now it's up to over 300,000 users a month.
21: We can now fill the Rogers Center some 8 times with the number of individuals who we feed every single month.
20: As for the debate, Hetherington says he's happy to hear that all the candidates want to continue the program that feeds more than 300,000 elementary school kids every day and to build more affordable housing, but he wants to hear details.
21: I think that there is an opportunity to get a little more granular, a little more specific in the platforms when it comes to how you are going to achieve those housing goals.
20: At City Hall, Mohamed Qureshi, 680 News Radio.
22: Well, Japan now has a record number of residents over the age of 100. As of September 1st, there are more than 107,000 centenarians in the country. It's the 56th straight year Japan has more than 100,000 people older than 100. To put that in perspective, Canada has about 12,000 residents over 100 and about a third of the population of Japan. Nearly 90% of those in Canada and Japan are women who are over the age of 100. In 60 seconds, a look at the roads and the extended forecast. 680 News Time, 3:50.
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22: Time for Rogers Xfinity Internet, traffic and weather together on the ones. 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
3: This report is brought to you by Art Walk in the Square. Watch out for a ladder. It's on the Toronto-bound QEW just past Fruitland in the center lane, according to a traffic spotter who actually struck that ladder. So be very careful. A bit of a delay here. Toronto-bound QEW heading past Fruitland. I'll give MTO a call right after this report. Did confirm with MTO both the east and westbound 401 express and collector ramps to the 404 have reopened. They were closed for a motorcade, which traveled northbound on the DVP 404 and then on to the westbound 407. So you might find, not only some police activity on the westbound 407 with this motorcade, but some of the ramps onto the westbound 407 are closed. So once this motorcade passes, they'll reopen those ramps. So they're only closed for a short period of time. But we have had calls from traffic spotters, mainly about the 427 ramps to the west 407 being shut down. But I would assume if they're not reopened now, any moment they will be. There's a problem on the eastbound 401. It's east of the 400 and the transfer to the collectors. Collision here. It's blocking both lanes of this transfer. You're using the bullnose to get around. And it's a very slow drive on the eastbound 401. Delays from east of the 410 to Leslie, alternating express and collectors, and then busy into Durham from Brock Road to east of Salem. Westbound 401, it's slow from the 412 to Salem, then busy approaching Kennedy, alternately express and collectors to Dixon. Slows again as you approach Dixie to the 410 collectors, and then a delay through Milton from James Snow Parkway to west of Highway 25. Southbound on the 404 DVP, it's a slow go from approaching Finch to York Mills. Still dealing with those residual delays up the northbound DVP 404 from the Gardner to approaching the 407. Don't miss Art Walk in the Square Fine Arts Sale from September 18th to the 20th at Cadillac Fairview Shops at Don Mills. You're an original. 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And with the extended forecast, here's Jesse Uppel.
2: Well, it's definitely one of those cloudy days. We have that chance of some passing showers right through this evening and overnight. We're dipping down to 19 through the overnight. And tomorrow, sun and cloud, 26 for the high, feels like 30. And then a little bit cooler, but back to seasonal for Thursday, Friday. Highs between 22 to 23 degrees. Next chance of showers comes early Thursday morning, but should stay dry for Friday. Right now, Pearson, it's 21. Your overnight low is 19.
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22: September is Brain Aneurysm Awareness Month. It's estimated more than 6 million people in the U.S. are living with an unruptured aneurysm in their brain, according to advocacy groups. CNN's Mandy Gaither speaks with an expert.
14: That is the scary thing about brain aneurysms is a lot of the times there are no symptoms.
25: Neurosurgeon Dr. Mark Bain with Cleveland Clinic says a lot of times a brain aneurysm is found by accident.
14: Years of high blood pressure, if you have a history of smoking a lot of cigarettes, and if you have a family history of aneurysms, you know, you find out a first-degree relative has a brain aneurysm, that may lead you to want to get screened.
25: Bain says screening is a simple MRI scan of the blood vessels in the brain. Early diagnosis is critical, allowing doctors to evaluate rupture risks and potentially treat the unruptured brain aneurysm before life-threatening bleeding occurs.
22: If it does rupture, it's fatal about half the time, and those who do survive often suffer permanent neurological damage. Warning signs include a severe headache, having seizures, and if your eye suddenly closes or you have double vision. The five largest pro sports leagues and their players' unions are urging gambling regulators to combat threats from sports bettors. The NFL, MLB, NHL, NBA, and MLS have sent a letter to regulators in 35 states proposing a lifetime ban from sports books for individuals who harass or threaten pro or amateur athletes, coaches, and officials. Last May, a Houston Astros pitcher said he received threats on social media to find and murder his kids after a rough performance against the Cincinnati Reds. The leagues and their unions want to establish a streamlined reporting mechanism that allows evidence of threats to be transmitted to regulators and law enforcement. Investors are unloading stocks on both sides of the border. We'll go to Chris McCusker in 60 seconds.
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22: 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Here's Chris McCusker.
3: Well, Alex, losses on markets across the board with just a few minutes left. The yield on the 10-year bond in the U.S. today getting close to a 20-year high. So, in other words, bonds and markets selling off today. Usually we see them move in opposite directions. The Dow right now is down 369, the S&P down 41, the NASDAQ down 217. The NASDAQ, the big loser today, it's down 0.8%. There is also an interest rate announcement in the U.S. tomorrow afternoon. Pretty good chance we see a hike. It would be the first hike in the U.S. in about 3 years. Bitcoin also lower today after the U.S. Senate blocked passage of the Clarity Act. It's seen as a blow to the crypto industry. Right now, Bitcoin down 3.7% to 76,103. Now on Bay Street, the TSX is lower by 132 points, 35,570. Shares in BCE down by 0.8%. The company has announced plans to expand its data center facility in Saskatchewan to as much as 1.2 gigawatts. Analysts, though, note the company has not secured customer contracts for the additional capacity. Gold futures down $13 now to $4,338. Oil today higher for a second day, up $4.44 now to $105.83 a barrel. The Canadian dollar going the other way. It's down by about a tenth of a cent now, 71.85 cents U.S. At the Business Center, I'm Chris McCusker.
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5: It's Tuesday, September 15th. Good afternoon. I'm Laura Carney.
3: I'm Alex Bloomfield. Here's what's making news right now.
6: The Prime Minister hinting at looser visa rules for Canadians wanting to go to Europe as he heads to France in a push to distance this country from the U.S.
7: The Prime Minister wants to open up operations of Canada's four largest airports to private investors.
8: It will mean a better passenger experience.
7: It's one of several pitches made on day two of the Canada Investor Summit.
9: Ontario's Transportation Minister telling 680 News Radio that soil and rock sampling to build the 401 tunnel is currently underway.
10: Study is going to be completed relatively shortly.
9: Now critics continue to take aim at the idea.
11: The laying of flowers and a candlelight vigil. It's how the Jane and Finch community is honoring a teen shooting victim who's the city's latest homicide.
12: The Blue Jays and Tigers are getting set for Game 2 at Rogers Centre. The Jays go with Braden Fisher as an opener, and we'll introduce you to the new radio voice of the Maple Leafs. Sports at 15.
5: 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The NASDAQ drops by more than 200. The TSX down by more than 100. 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
5: Time for Rogers Xfinity Internet traffic and weather together on the ones. Good afternoon, Brendan Lang.
13: Good afternoon, Laura and Alex. This report is brought to you by CapitalDirect.ca. So we are monitoring a problem on the eastbound 401 east of the 400 in the transfer to the collectors. It looks like both of those transfer lanes are blocked because of a collision involving a tractor trailer with emergency crews there. But traffic is using the bullnose to get around it to use that transfer to get into the collector lanes. Delays right now on the eastbound 401 from east of the 410 to Leslie, alternately Express and Collectors, and in the Durham region from Brock Road to east of Salem. No problems on the westbound side of the 401, but it is busy from the 412 to Salem, west of McCowan, alternately Express and Collectors to Dixon, Dixie to the 410 and the Collectors, and from James Snow to west of Highway 25. And now here's Carrie Prunskis with a problem on city streets in Caledon.
14: Yes, we're getting calls from traffic spotters at Highway 10 and King Street. There's a collision in the southbound lanes. It's blocking the left lane, but making matters worse, the traffic lights are out at this intersection of Highway 10 and King Street. So very heavy delays both north and southbound along Highway 10 as you head towards King Street. That's a good spot to avoid. Also be careful, Toronto bound on the QEW past Fruitland. There's a ladder. It was last seen in the center lane, and it is slowing traffic from just past 50 Road. We have notified MTO. Hopefully someone gets there soon. Again, that's Toronto bound QEW past Fruitland. Northbound on the 410, the problem north of the 407 has cleared, but it's a busy drive from north of the 407 up to Williams Parkway. Traffic is heavy up the northbound DVP from the Gardner onto the 404 to just north of Steeles. Brief improvement, then a delay from Highway 7 to 16th Avenue and again through Bloomington. 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And with the forecast, here's Jesse Uppel.
15: Cloudy conditions. There's still that chance of a few passing showers across the GTA right through this evening and overnight. So unsettled at times, but definitely not a washout. 19 for tonight's low, and tomorrow we dry things out and we also warm up above seasonal. 26 degrees for the afternoon. We'll be feeling more like 30 right now. Pearson, it's 21. Your overnight low is 19.
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5: The Prime Minister is traveling to France, where he will address the European Parliament. And Mark Carney says visa-free travel could be part of broader talks with the alliance.
3: 680's Sophia Vavaroutsos joins us live from Pearson with the story and reaction. Sophia.
6: Alex, I'm standing just outside the international departures area of Pearson's Terminal 1, and I'm watching travelers double check their passports, visas, and other paperwork ahead of their flights. But for those heading to Europe, a hint from Prime Minister Carney today that the process could soon become easier. Ahead of leaving for a trip to France, Mark Carney confirmed that he will be speaking to European Union officials about potentially loosening visa rules between Canadians and EU members. Bacola says right now she visits the U.S. the most because it's simple, but this might change her habits.
16: That's actually pretty good. I probably would travel there more often. My sister's actually there now.
6: And that's sort of the goal with this, as the Prime Minister continues to push Canada toward other allies. Tensions with the U.S. Carney will address the EU Parliament tomorrow. Reporting live at Pearson Airport, Terminal 1, Sophia Favaruzzo, 680 News Radio.
14: 680 News, time 4:05. Earlier today at the International Investment Summit downtown, the Prime Minister made an announcement that will impact this country's largest airports. 680 Scott Burnett has more on what came out of the event, which was spawned by the trade war.
8: Our goal is simple, to make Canada the most attractive place in the G7 to invest.
7: Mark Carney hoping to coax $1 trillion from investors over the next 5 years, most notably by opening up operations of Canada's four largest airports, including Pearson, to private entities.
8: The Government of Canada will retain ownership of the underlying land and assets, but we will unlock their true value by bringing in new capital and expertise.
7: The operating costs saved would be redirected to improving regional airports and local infrastructure projects and improve the passenger experience. Carney also announcing a new tax incentive dubbed the Productivity Mega Deduction, allowing immediate deductions for most new capital investments. Conservative leader Pierre Poilievre in Vancouver today reacting to Carney's investment push.
17: It's all great to have summits and speeches and traveling around the world, but what about right here at home? In people's real lives, where are the results that they can enjoy?
7: Scott Burnett, 680 News Radio.
3: 680 News, time 4:06. Call it tunnel vision for the Ford government as the premier's inner circle continues to advance the idea of building one under the 401. 680's Richard Southern with today's update.
9: It's still a long ways off from shovels actually being in the ground to build it, but Transportation Minister Sargaria tells me that rock and soil sampling work is currently being done to see if they can actually build the 55-kilometer tunnel under the 401.
10: As we speak right now, we have those borehole investigations that are occurring along the 401 corridor.
9: Results of that, he says, will be in soon.
10: The tunnel is an exciting project because we know that population continues to expand in Ontario and we need to build the infrastructure for the future.
9: It was almost 2 years ago that the premier first floated the idea of the three-level tunnel beneath the 401, stretching from Mississauga to Scarborough, carrying not only cars, but a transit line as well. Critics continue to question the idea. Engineers say it can be built, but will do little to alleviate congestion. They also say it would likely cost at least $55 billion to construct. Richard Southern, Queen's Park.
14: 680 News, time 4:07. A somber evening is expected at Jane and Finch as the community remembers a teen who was gunned down yesterday afternoon. 680's John Leatherby has the latest from investigators.
11: Toronto police identifying the victim as 17-year-old Cassie August, who was shot in broad daylight yesterday afternoon at a transit stop in front of horrified onlookers in the area of Jane and Finch. He's been identified as Toronto's 24th homicide victim of the year. The principal of C.W. Jeffries Collegiate sending out letters to students, staff, and parents offering various counseling services in the wake of the tragedy. Flowers have been laid at the transit stop in remembrance of the victim and a community and candlelight vigil organized in the wake of the shooting for 6 o'clock tonight at the intersection of Jane and Finch. Police are asking anyone with information to come forward as they continue to search for suspects. John Leatherby, 680 News Radio.
3: 680 News, time 4:08. The Blue Jays were dealt a gut punch in the series opener, but have a chance to get even with the Tigers at Rogers Center tonight. 680's Alex Sixero tees it up.
12: The decision to go to Joe Mantiply up a run in the eighth inning last night remains a sore spot for many Jays fans, but Sportsnet's Kevin Barker points the finger elsewhere for that crushing loss.
18: They basically lost the game like they've been losing all year. Offensive woes,
12: yep.
18: Not holding a runner, which allowed the stolen base in the ninth inning, which scored on the error. Like that's basically the way they've lost all year. Was no different last night.
12: And the Blue Jays were fortunate the Guardians also lost last night, so with 11 games to go, Toronto is still a game back of Cleveland for the final wildcard spot. Jays go with yet another bullpen day for Game 2 against the Tigers as Braden Fisher will open, and the red-hot Kazuo Okamoto has 5 home runs since last Monday. Sportsnet and Sportsnet 590 The Fan will have the call at 7. Alex Ixero, 680 News Radio.
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5: Now the gas price update. Enpro predicts the price will go up a cent at midnight to $1.839 a liter at most GTA stations. Coming up in 60 seconds, traffic and weather together, including a collision eastbound 401 east of the 400 in the transfer to collectors.
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13: This report is brought to you by Aviva Insurance. So a bit of an update on this problem on the eastbound 401 east of the 400 in the transfer to the collectors. You did have both of those lanes blocked there because of a crash involving a tractor trailer, but emergency crews have now left. MTO is still there, so it's just the right lane in the transfer that is blocked. Now you can get by on the left. Still seeing heavy delays eastbound 401 from the 410 to Leslie alternate Express and Collectors, and east of Brock Road to east of Salem. Also a slow go on the eastbound 409 from east of Martin Grove to the 401, and then westbound side of the 401, delays approaching the 412 to Salem, approaching Kennedy alternately Express and Collectors to Dixon, Dixie to the 410 and the Collectors, and in Milton from James Snow to west of Highway 25. And now here's Carrie Prunskis looking at a problem in Caledon.
14: Yeah, if you're heading up the northbound 410 and you're thinking about taking the ramp to Highway 10, you might want to reconsider that because there's a problem in Caledon at Highway 10 and King Street. A collision at this intersection, so it's partially blocked, but the traffic lights are out. So northbound Highway 10, it is jammed from Old School up to King Street, and a very slow drive for southbound.

0: DVP 404 and southbound 404 DVP still dealing with residual delays from approaching Finch to south of Lawrence. MTO is reporting a problem on the southbound 400 south of Highway 89. Watch out for a stalled vehicle in the right lane. While other money managers are holding, Dynamic is seeing past the horizon because your money can't grow if it doesn't move. Learn more at dynamic.ca/active. And with the forecast, here's meteorologist Jesse Upel.
1: Remaining cloudy right through the end of the afternoon and evening. 24 for the guaranteed high with that risk of a few passing showers here across the GTA. Tonight, a low of 19 degrees and tomorrow sun and cloud, but it could be mostly cloudy at times throughout the afternoon. Warm, though, and quite humid. 26 degrees will feel like 30 with some returning showers early Thursday morning. Right now, Pearson, it's 21. Your overnight low is 19.
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0: Now time for the market update. Here's Chris McCusker.
3: Well, Laura, was a losing day on markets across the board. The loss is a little steeper in the U.S., in part because the yield on the 10-year Treasury did hit its highest level since 2007. But we also saw markets move lower for a second straight day ahead of an interest rate announcement in the U.S. tomorrow, and very likely an interest rate hike, the first one in 3 years. So the Dow today down 328 points, the Nasdaq down 204. Both of these markets now close to their lowest levels in over a month, and the S&P was down 34 points. On Bay Street, the TSX lower by 120 points, 35,582. Shopify contributing the most to the index decline here, down by almost 3% on the day. At the Business Center, I'm Chris McCusker.
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0: It's cloudy downtown, 21 degrees. Good afternoon. I'm Laura Carney.
2: I'm Alex Bloomfield. Here are the top stories this hour.
0: Prime Minister Mark Carney is traveling to France, where he will address the European Parliament. And speaking to reporters before the trip, he says changes to visa rules for travel to and from the European Union are a possibility. As part of the Prime Minister's push to spur investment, he also plans to seek investors to take over the operations of the country's four largest airports, including Pearson. He made that announcement at the National Investment Summit downtown. And coming up after sports.
10: With a record number of people relying on the food bank, Daily Bread is launching their annual Thanksgiving campaign today. It comes the day after the Daily Bread mayoral debate, with another debate set for tonight.
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11: And Laura, coming off a frustrating night at the ballpark, the Blue Jays host the Tigers in the middle game of their three-game series at Rogers Centre. Only piece of good news last night was the Guardians also lost, so Toronto's still a game back of Cleveland for that third and final playoff spot. The red-hot Kaz Okamoto has five home runs over the last week plus as Braden Fisher starts a bullpen day for the Jays. Drew Anderson replies at 7:07 on Sportsnet and Sportsnet 590 The Fan. Sportsnet Plus will have the Guardians and the White Sox at 6:30. Sportsnet 1 has Texas Boston at 8. The Rangers are a half game back of Toronto. Also this evening down in Buffalo, Jays right-hander Trey Yesavage makes a rehab start. If all goes well, Yesavage could rejoin the Jays early next week in Baltimore. Maple Leafs confirm Todd Crocker is the team's new radio play-by-play voice, joining Jim Ralph for the upcoming campaign. Crocker spent 13 seasons calling Marlies games and takes over for the recently retired Joe Bowen. Maple Leafs open training camp tomorrow. Canadian Championship back in the spotlight in Hamilton this evening. as Forge will host FC Super in leg two of their semifinal. It's tied 1-1 on aggregate, kickoff at 7. And Canadian head coach Jesse Marsh has set his roster for upcoming friendlies. Alphonso Davies not included. He'll be attending his honeymoon. The trio of friendlies starts September 26 at BMO Field against Chile. Sports at 15 and 45 past every hour or anytime at sportsnet.ca.

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4: 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Wild People Quiet by Tara Giroux will do just that. Set in post-war Saskatchewan, this book follows a young Métis woman who conceals her identity to gain social acceptance until her truth comes back to claim her. 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
0: 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The Daily Bread Food Bank's annual Thanksgiving food drive kicks off today against the backdrop of last night's mayoral debate on affordability. 680's Momin Qureshi reports.
5: If you walked through Nathan Phillips Square this morning, you may have noticed the Toronto sign read, 1 in 10 people in Toronto use a food bank. It's part of the Daily Bread Food Bank's launch of its annual Thanksgiving drive. Daily Bread CEO Neil Hetherington telling me a record number of people are relying on their services.
6: The numbers are staggering. Before COVID hit, we were seeing about 60,000 per month. Number last month was just over 300,000.
5: This comes the morning after Daily Bread hosted a mayoral debate. Hetherington tells me he's pleased all the candidates support the food program for elementary school kids and to build up more affordable housing, but he wants to hear specifics.
6: Tell us what you're actually going to do and then do it. And what are those tools that you need to make that happen, whether it's rent supplements or the development of new housing.
5: There's a mayoral debate tonight focused on the arts. At City Hall, Momin Qureshi, 680 News Radio.
0: 680 News Time, 4:19. The board of the Kennedy Center has voted to shut its doors for good over financial issues and a dispute over putting U.S. President Donald Trump's name on the iconic performing arts venue. That's according to anonymous sources familiar with the matter who spoke to the Associated Press. It comes just hours after a federal judge blocked the Kennedy Center from returning Donald Trump's name to the building in a move meant to recognize his renovation efforts. Coming up in 60 seconds, traffic and your extended forecast. 680 News Time, 4:20.
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0: 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Time for Rogers Xfinity Internet traffic and weather together on the ones. Here's Brendan Lang.
11: This report is brought to you by Don Valley North Toyota, eastbound 401 east of the 400 in the transfer to the collectors. That right lane is still blocked because of a crash involving a tractor trailer. MTO does remain on scene right now. First, you're going to find slowdowns eastbound 401 from Mavis to here, Ontario in the collectors, and then delays 410 to Leslie, alternately express and collectors, and east of Brock Road to east of Salem. It's slow. Also in the Durham region on the westbound 401 approaching the 412 to Salem, there's a delay, and then approaching Kennedy, alternately express and collectors to Dixon, from Dixie to the 410 and the collectors, and from James Snow to west of Highway 25. And now here's Carrie Prunskis with a new issue on the southbound Don Valley Parkway.
12: Yeah, I just noticed this, Brendan. Southbound on the DVP at Don Mills. Looks like the right lane is partially blocked. A stalled vehicle here with tow truck on scene, I believe. So southbound 404 DVP traffic is very heavy. It's a slow go from south of Steeles to south south of Lawrence, and now it's getting busy as you approach Don Mills. Westbound on the Gardner, backed up from approaching Jarvis to Strawn, slows again from west of Park Lawn onto the 427 ramp, and you have volume delays on the westbound QEW from the 427 to Huron, Ontario, then Ford Drive to Trafalgar, and from Bronte to the Burlington Skyway. Stalled vehicles southbound on the 400. It's south of Highway 89. Right lane is closed, so that's causing a minor delay. And then it's busy in the city on the southbound 400 from approaching Shepherd to the 401. In Caledon, there's a collision at Highway 10 and King Street, and the traffic lights are out at this intersection as well. So very heavy delays north and southbound on Highway 10 as you approach King Street. 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And with the extended forecast, here's Jesse Uppel.
1: We have cloudy skies right now. There's still that chance of a few spotty showers across parts of the GTA through this evening. Tonight's low 19 degrees, and tomorrow sun and cloud. It's going to be warm and slightly humid, though. 26 will feel like 30, and then back to around seasonal temperatures for Thursday, Friday. But next chance of showers comes in Thursday morning. Should stay dry for Friday. Lots of sunshine in store, a high of 22. And then the showers return along with cooler temperatures this weekend. Right now, Pearson, it's 21. Tonight's low is 19.
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0: In the U.S., there's a push for more regulations in the sky following several deadly air crashes.
14: Families of the 67 victims killed in last year's D.C. midair collision between an American Airlines jet and an Army helicopter, including Doug Lane, who lost his wife and son, are urging Congress and regulators to improve safety measures to prevent future tragedies.
15: We need the people with the power to turn this tragedy into change, to do theirs, and to finish it.
14: Rachel Ferris, who lost four family members, insists airlines must also do more.
16: Do the thing you would demand if your wife and son were on that airplane. Do what you would do if your granddaughter was traveling home with her teddy bear.
14: NTSB Chair Jennifer Homendy says victims' families deserve more.
17: But we can't spend another moment looking them in the eye and doing nothing.
14: Senator Ted Cruz says he hopes to get a bill passed during the lame duck session after the midterms. I'm Julie Walker.
0: Toronto police have arrested a 40-year-old man after a stabbing this morning in the Roncesvalles neighborhood. Officers were called to the area of Roncesvalles and Grenadier just before 11:30, where they found a man in his 50s with a stab wound. Police say his injuries are minor. No word on what charges the suspect is facing. The price for oil is close to its highest since May. Chris McCusker has business in 60 seconds. 680 News Time, 4:25.
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0: City News Time, 4:26. Now the dynamic market minute. Here's Chris McCusker.
19: Well, Laura, the price for oil closed just shy of $106 today. It was on the plus side for a ninth time in 10 days, up by $4.44, $105.83 a barrel. Now, the price has been somewhat sensitive to headlines on the status of that east-west pipeline in Saudi Arabia, which shut down after multiple drone attacks and some say could be weeks before it's reopened. U.S. Energy Secretary Chris Wright, though, telling CNBC today it's likely to be shorter than that.
20: I think it will be measured in days. And, of course, they're also taking quick action to have more of that oil these few days that isn't going through the east-west pipeline to go out the Strait of Hormuz with the United States military.
19: Now, that contradicts some other reports. Either way, energy stocks higher on Bay Street today. It was actually the only sector on the plus side. The TSX was still lower by 120 points, 35,582. Shares in West Fraser Timber higher by 1.5% today. Canfor up by 2.3%. And then Interfor went the other way, down 1.1%. All three of these stocks got an upgrade today because a Raymond James analyst says a U.S. housing recovery is not currently priced in. Gold futures right now lower by $15, $4,336, and our loonie down by a tenth of a cent, 71.83 cents U.S. Now on Wall Street, a loser here for a second straight day ahead of a likely interest rate hike tomorrow. The Dow down 328, the S&P down 34, the NASDAQ down 204. Tough day for crypto as well. The U.S. Senate opting to block the Clarity Act in sort of a blow to the industry. Right now, Bitcoin down by about 4%, 75,784. I'm Chris McCusker.
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0: Right now downtown, it's cloudy and 21 degrees. 680 News, time 4:30.
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25: Hey, it's Tuesday, September 15th. Good afternoon. I'm Alex Bloomfield.
0: And I'm Laura Carney. Here's what's making news this hour.
26: Prime Minister Carney is heading to France, teasing possible looser visa rules as he makes a push for tighter ties between Canada and the EU.
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27: It's one of several ways Mark Carney is hoping to entice lenders at this week's Canada Investor Summit.
29: An update on an ambitious idea from the Ford government.
30: The tunnel is an exciting project.
29: How the transportation minister says soil and rock sampling is underway to build the 401 tunnel.
31: A candlelight vigil to be held tonight for a 17-year-old shot and killed in broad daylight Monday at a transit stop near Jane and Finch.
32: Braden Fisher kickstarts a bullpen day as the Blue Jays host the Tigers in Game 2, and the Maple Leafs have named their new radio voice, Sports at 45.
19: Markets sell off across the board, even with the price for oil close to its highest since May. Triple-digit declines on the TSX, the Dow, and the NASDAQ. Business at 56.
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25: Time for Rogers Xfinity Internet, traffic and weather together on the ones. And here is Brendan Lang.
11: This report is brought to you by CapitalDirect.ca. Eastbound 401, the problem we were monitoring east of the 400 has now cleared. It was in the transfer to the collectors. No longer any issue there right now, but it is still a very slow drive on the eastbound 401. First, you're going through delays from Mavis to here, Ontario, in the collectors, and then slow across the top of Toronto from the 410 to Leslie, alternately express and collectors, and approaching Brock Road to east of Salem. There's a delay as well. Westbound on the 401, approaching the 412 to Salem, it's slow. Approaching Kennedy, alternately Express and Collectors to Dixon going through delays. Then some slowdowns from Dixie to the 410 in the Collectors, through Mavis in the Collectors, and from James Snow to west of Highway 25. And now here's Carrie Prunskis as there is another issue on the southbound 404 DVP.
19: Yeah, this is a new problem. Southbound on the 404, south of the 407, the right lane is now closed. MTO says this is a police investigation, so I don't have any additional information. But there was another problem on the southbound DVP at Don Mills. That has cleared. So you have delays on the southbound 404 DVP from Highway 7 to south of the 407, and then it's very slow approaching Finch all the way down to Don Mills. Southbound on the 400, the problem south of Highway 89 has cleared, so those delays are quickly easing. It is busy in the city on the southbound 400 from south of Finch onto the 401 ramps. Eastbound on the QEW Gardner, delays from Winston Churchill to Dixie and then approaching Jameson to the DVP. And it's a very slow drive up the northbound DVP 404 from the Gardner to 16th Avenue. 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And with the forecast, here's meteorologist Jesse Uppel.
1: Now, the scattered showers are northwest of the GTA. There's still that chance of a bit of wet weather pushing into the city. 24 for the guaranteed high, and then down to about 19 through the overnight. The winds are slowly easing, and tomorrow it's a warm and muggy day. Sun and cloud, 26 degrees will feel like 30. Right now, Pearson, it's 21. Tonight, slow is 19.
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27: Prime Minister Carney is now European-bound, a common trip historically, but in light of Canada's current standoff with the U.S., one that takes on new meaning as the Carney government makes a number of moves to bring this country closer to our EU allies.
0: 680's Sophia Vavaroutsos joins us live from Pearson Airport with reaction from travelers toward loosening visa rules between Canada and Europe are among the items on the PM's to-do list. Sophia.
2: Laura, almost everyone I've spoken to here at Pearson's departures side on Terminal 1 is telling me they think if this does happen, it would be a positive thing. Karen's sitting on the airport floor in between flights right now and says she'll take anything to make the travel process easier.
3: It makes sense. Yeah, I think we have deeper European roots than we have with the U.S. and obviously many of us are reticent to travel to the U.S. these days anyway, so why not make it easier for us to travel more in Europe?
2: Now, looser visa rules are not confirmed to happen. What is confirmed is that it will be a topic between Prime Minister Carney and EU officials in their talks this week. The Prime Minister is set to address EU Parliament tomorrow and says he'll be discussing a variety of new ways to bring Canada and the bloc closer together, including deepening economic ties. Reporting live at Pearson Airport Terminal 1, Sophia Vavaroutsos, 680 News Radio.
27: Earlier today, the Prime Minister continued to push ideas on how to get his lofty trillion-dollar investment goal from non-American sources on day two of the country's first national investment summit. As 680 Scott Burnett reports, one new plan includes having private investors take over operations of the country's four largest airports, including Pearson.
4: Our goal is to catalyze $1 trillion of investment in Canada over the next 5 years.
5: The most notable takeaway from this morning's investment pitch from Prime Minister Carney:
4: we will seek private investment through long-term concessions to operate Canada's four largest airports.
5: Canada would retain ownership of the land and assets at Toronto Pearson, Montreal Trudeau, Vancouver, and Calgary airports, while money saved would focus on improving regional airports and local infrastructure projects. Carney was asked how he views privatization.
4: We're selling a concession, not privatizing the airport. As you know, it's a difference, but that's been an experience that's been built up over the course of a few decades. We've seen transactions that don't work well and others that do.
5: Conservative leader Pierre Poilievre reacting to this week's summit.
6: It's all well and good to bring investors here, but what we need to do is change the policies here at home that will unlock and unblock our economy.
5: Scott Burnett, 680 News Radio.
0: 680 News Time, 4:36. The province appears to be moving forward with its plan to build a tunnel under the 401. 680's Richard Southern has more from Queen's Park.
29: It's been almost 2 years since Premier Ford first announced his ambitious idea for a 55-kilometer, three-level tunnel beneath the 401, stretching from Mississauga to Scarborough. They're still trying to make it happen, it seems. Transportation Minister Sarkaria tells me rock and soil sampling work to see if it's feasible is now happening.
8: As we speak right now, now, we have those borehole investigations that are occurring along the 401 corridor. And that study is going to be completed relatively shortly, and we'd be looking forward to updating both you, Richard, your listeners, and on that project.
9: Critics continue to question the idea, though. Opposition leader Maurice Stiles has called it a, quote, ego project for the premier. Engineers say it likely can be built, but will do little to alleviate congestion in the long term. Then there's the price. The government hasn't put a cost on it, but experts peg it at least $55 billion to build. Richard Southern, Queen's Park.
10: 680 News Time, 437. A community rocked by the deadly shooting of a 17-year-old at Jane and Finch will gather for a vigil this evening. 680's John Leatherby joins us with more on what we're learning about the victim.
31: Toronto police identifying the 24th homicide victim of the year as 17-year-old Cashi Auguste. He was shot while standing at a transit stop near Jane and Finch at the height of school dismissal time in front of frightened school-aged onlookers. The principal of C.W. Jeffries Collegiate sending out a note to student, parents, and staff this morning, underscoring the tragedy, directing them to several resources to help those directly affected. Meanwhile, a candlelight vigil in memory of Auguste has been organized for tonight, beginning at 6 at the intersection of Jane and Finch. Police are asking anyone with information to step forward as the search for suspects continues. John Leatherby, 680 News Radio.
0: Another mayoral debate will take place tonight at the Young People's Theater on Front Street, sponsored by the Toronto Arts Foundation, but Brad Bradford will not be there. Jill Andrew, a former NDP MPP, is moderating the debate. And according to Bradford's team, she's criticized him on social media. In a statement, Bradford's team says, in part, quote, no candidates in any election should be asked to debate under a moderator who has campaigned against them. Reacting to this today, Chris Alexander's team, which called out both Bradford and Olivia Chow in a statement, saying, in part, I will be in every room at every debate for every question. On September 8th, Olivia Chow did not attend a debate on anti-Semitism hosted by the Jewish Lawyers of Canada.
10: A tough one for Blue Jays fans last night, but the three-game series with Detroit continues tonight at Rogers Center. More from 680's Alex Cicero.
32: The Blue Jays are coming off one of their more painful losses of the year.
12: Long throw to Farland, and he dropped it on the run. Coming home is McKinstry, and he'll score. And the Tigers lead 6-5.
32: And while the Jays lost, so did the Guardians, so Toronto is still trailing Cleveland by a game for the final wildcard spot with 11 games to play. The Jays are hoping to craft another winning bullpen day as Braden Fisher draws the start as an opener, with Spencer Miles likely to follow. While Kaz Okamoto hit that go-ahead three-run blast last night, he's one of the hottest hitters in baseball, cranking out five home runs since last Monday. The Tigers have won five straight games. They go with Drew Anderson at 7 on The Fan and Sportsnet. Alex Cicero, 680 News Radio.
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10: Gas price update. Enpro predicts the price will rise 1 cent at midnight to $1.839 a liter at most GTA stations. We'll check traffic in 60 seconds, including a new problem northbound 400 north of Finch.
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10: Time for Rogers Xfinity Internet, traffic and weather together on the ones. Here's Brendan Lang.
1: This report is brought to you by Aviva Insurance, so there's no problems right now on the 401, but it is slow first going westbound from approaching the 412 to Salem and then approaching Kennedy, alternately Express and Collectors to Dixon, Dixie to the 410 and the Collectors, now from Mavis to approaching Mississauga Road and the Collectors, and from James Snow to west of Highway 25. Eastbound side of the 401 delays from here Ontario and the Collectors and 410 in the Express across to Kennedy and from Liverpool in the Express to east of Salem. And now here's Carrie Prunskis with a new problem on the northbound 400 that's really jamming up the drive.
0: Yeah, no good up the northbound 400. There's a collision north of Finch. It's blocking the right lane and part of the ramp lane. I can see a tow truck on the right shoulder. So northbound on the 400, it's jammed up from Shepherd to this problem north of Finch and then busy from the 407 to Langstaff. A slow go on the southbound 400 from just south of Finch to the 401. Southbound on the 404, south of the 407, the right lane is closed. A police investigation here. So you have delays on the southbound 404 Don Valley Parkway from Highway 7 to south of the 407. And then it's a slow go from approaching Finch to about Eglinton. Westbound Gardner is backed up from the DVP to Strawn and then slow from west of Parklawn onto the QEW. Delays continue to about Huron, Ontario. Busy again on the westbound QEW from Ford Drive to Trafalgar and then from Third Line to the Burlington Skyway. In Caledon, traffic spotters say there's a collision at Highway 10 and King Street, and the traffic lights are out at that intersection as well. There's a certain feeling on a Sunday drive. No rush, no noise. That's what car insurance from Aviva Direct is like. Get a quote in minutes at aviva.ca. And with the forecast, here's Jesse Uppel.
7: It's cloudy with a chance of a few more scattered showers across the GTA right through this evening and overnight. We'll hover right around 19 degrees. And then tomorrow, sun and cloud warming up to a high of 26 degrees. We'll feel like 30, so a bit more summer-like tomorrow. And then we're back to around seasonal for Thursday. Chance of a few early morning showers, a high of 23. Right now, Pearson, it's 21 degrees tonight. Slow is 19.
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10: Time for the market update. Here's Chris McCusker.
11: Well, Alex, it was a losing day on markets across the board, and the big loser, the Nasdaq, it was down 0.7%, a drop of 205 points. The S&P down 34, the Dow down 328. So markets in the U.S. lower for a second straight day ahead of a likely interest rate hike tomorrow. Bitcoin also taking a hit today after the U.S. Senate voted down the so-called Clarity Act. This is the first piece of legislation that would help crypto move a little more into the mainstream. So right now, Bitcoin is down 4.2%, 75,752. On Bay Street, the TSX was lower by 120 points, 35,582. At the Business Center, I'm Chris McCusker.
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10: Mostly cloudy at 21 degrees in downtown Toronto. Good afternoon. I'm Alex Bloomfield.
0: And I'm Laura Carney. Here are the top stories this hour.
10: Mark Carney now heading to France, where he will address European Parliament tomorrow, confirming before departure discussions around loosening visa restrictions between Canada and the EU are ongoing. The Prime Minister also announced Canada will open its four largest airports, including Pearson, to private investors, part of the same bid to boost Canada's economy despite U.S. tariffs. And coming up after sports.
23: With more people using the food bank than ever, Daily Bread is launching its annual Thanksgiving drive. It comes the day after the food bank hosted a mayoral debate. The next candidate's debate is tonight.
0: Time now for sports.
10: Alex Sixero.
32: Alex, last night a real missed opportunity for the Blue Jays, but they will try to bounce back this evening, home to the Tigers in Game 2. The Jays are 17-3, coming off a loss since late July, and they're going with another bullpen day as Braden Fisher will open. Spencer Miles will factor in as well. Jays have 11 games left. They're one back of the Guardians for the final wildcard spot. 7 o'clock Sportsnet and Sportsnet 590 The Fan. Jays going with the exact same lineup as last night. The Guardians and White Sox resume their series at 6:30 on Sportsnet Plus. At 6 o'clock, Jays starter Trey Savage makes a rehab start with the Buffalo Bisons. He could start for the Jays Monday in Baltimore if the rehab start goes well. Anthony Santander was supposed to play in that rehab game as well for the Bisons, but he has been scratched with lower back soreness. Off to hockey, and Joe Bowen's successor has been finalized.
2: Kept in. Nylander slips away with it. Takes the shot. He scores! Fresh road for the Marlies as they're going to the Calder Cup.
32: Todd Crocker, longtime Marlies voice, is the Maple Leafs' new radio voice, and he will team up with Jim Ralph for the upcoming season. Leafs open training camp tomorrow, and it's game night in Hamilton. Forge and FC Supra meet in leg two of their Canadian Championship semifinal. It's tied 1-1 on aggregate. Kickoff at 7. 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
10: The Daily Bread Food Bank has launched its fall campaign. 680's Mohamed Qureshi has this year's goal.
6: If you walk through Nathan Phillips Square this morning, you likely notice a Toronto sign had some extensions. So it read, 1 in 10 people in Toronto use a food bank. Daily Bread CEO Neil Hetherington telling me it's part of the launch for their annual Thanksgiving drive coming the morning after hosting last night's mayoral debate.
8: That's why it made so much sense that at Nathan Phillips Square the next morning, we are launching our fall campaign. And that fall campaign is going to result in some $5 million being raised and 185,000 pounds of food.
6: As for the debate itself, Hetherington says he likes some of what he heard.
8: I was thrilled that all of the candidates said, you know what, it makes sense that we have a student nutrition program.
6: He also likes that all the candidates support building out affordable housing, but he wants specifics on how they plan to make it happen. At City Hall, Mohamed Qureshi, 680 News Radio.
10: Prince Harry and his wife, Meghan Markle, have moved their children to a new school in the UK over security concerns.
24: A spokesperson says the decision follows discussions with their security team. Prince Archie, 7, and Princess Lilibet, 5, just began the school year after relocating from California in late August. British media reports that the distance and traffic were concerns. The family is reportedly awaiting a government risk assessment on their security needs. Harry and Meghan, who left royal duties 6 years ago, have been expressing interest in reconciling with the royal family. They continue to refrain from using formal royal titles, which was a stipulation. I'm Julie Walker.
10: In 60 seconds, a look at the roads and the extended forecast.
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10: Time for Rogers Xfinity Internet. Traffic and weather together on the ones. Here's Brendan Lang.
1: This report is brought to you by Mercedes-Benz Durham. So a couple of problems now on the westbound 401 on the express ramp to the Don Valley Parkway. The right lane is blocked because of a stalled vehicle. And then had a call from a traffic spotter west of Guelph Line that there is, say, a tractor trailer that blew a tire off onto the right shoulder and that there's tire debris in the two right lanes. So be cautious on the way through there. First, you're going through delays on the westbound 401 approaching the 412 to Salem. Then it's slow from McCowan, alternately express and collectors to Dixon. And from Dixie to approaching Mississauga Road in the collectors, Winston Churchill to the 407, and from James Snow to west of Highway 25. Eastbound side of the 401, no issues, but it is slow right now from here, Ontario in the collectors, and the 410 in the express to Kennedy, and from Liverpool Express to east of Salem. And now here's Carrie Prunskis checking on the northbound 400.
0: Yeah, this is northbound 400 north of Finch, where the right lane and part of the ramp lane are blocked with a collision. So it's really heavy up the northbound 400 from the 401 to north of Finch, and then slow from Highway 7 to Langstaff. Northbound on the Don Valley Parkway 404, there's a problem north of Stouffville Road. From what I can see on the camera, it looks like it's just on the right shoulder. I can see OPP flashing lights here. So northbound DVP 404, traffic is heavy from the Gardner to 16th Avenue, and then slow from Stouffville Road to just north of Bloomington. Southbound on the 404 DVP, there's a police investigation. South of the 407, the right lane is closed, so expect delays. And there's a new problem on the northbound 427, north of Dundas in the express. Center lane is now blocked with a stalled vehicle, and it's jammed up the northbound 427 from the Gardner Express and Collectors to north of Dundas. Westbound on the Gardner QEW combination, it's a slow drive from the DVP to Strawn, then from Kipling to Huron, Ontario, and from Ford Drive on and off to the Burlington Skyway. Eastbound on the QEW on the ramp to Guelph Line, there's a stalled vehicle in the center lane, and it's busy on the eastbound QEW Gardner from Bronte to Dorval, then from Winston Churchill all the way to the Jarvis Ramp. 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And with the extended forecast, here's Jesse Uppel.
7: So that chance of a few passing showers in parts of the GTA right through this evening. Tonight, we dip down to about 19 degrees, and tomorrow it's above seasonal. A humidex near 30 and a daytime high of 26 degrees with sun and cloud. There's a few showers possible early Thursday morning, and then we do dry things out, but those winds shift northwesterly. That will cool us back down to around seasonal, highs between 22 to 23 degrees. Right now, Pearson, it's 21. Tonight's low is 19.
10: 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Coming up at 5 o'clock, the Prime Minister now on his way to Europe, and the latest developments out of day two of the Foreign Investment Summit downtown, including one that could impact Pearson Airport.
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10: A strike affecting community services in this province is now into its fifth month with no sign of resolving. About 800 workers walked off the job in May, including 60 at Sistering, a 24/7 drop-in center. Nicole Sams is a member of one local bargaining unit and works at Sistering.
14: What we're asking for is a percentage of a wage increase in retroactive pay of 6.5%. The Ford government has issued out Bill 124. That capped public sector worker wages at 1%.
10: In a statement, the Ministry of Children, Community and Social Services points to past investments in the development services sector, including nearly $4 billion this year. Wall Street sells off ahead of an interest rate announcement tomorrow. We'll go to Chris McCusker in 60 seconds.
0: 6:30 News, time 4:55.
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10: 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Here's Chris McCusker.
19: Well, Alex, the Clarity Act in the U.S., which is really the first comprehensive legislation on cryptocurrency, did fail in the Senate today. It did not get past a procedural hurdle. It's seen as a blow to the entire industry. So not surprising that we are seeing Bitcoin move lower. It's down by about 4%, $75,885, and then shares in Coinbase dropped by about 10% on the day. That is a crypto exchange. It was a losing day on Wall Street for a second straight day ahead of a likely interest rate hike in the U.S. tomorrow. Right now, sitting at a 91.5% chance that we see a hike. The Dow today down 328, the S&P down 34, the NASDAQ down 204. Now, the TSX lower as well. It was down 120 points, 35,582. It was a tough day for shares in Apotex, so that stock down 9.2%. The pharma company has upsized its secondary offering as a way to raise money. Gold futures right now down $19 to $4,332. Oil today was higher for a ninth time in 10 days, up by $4.44, $105.83 a barrel, close to its highest price since May. Now, the U.S. Energy Secretary Chris Wright spoke to CNBC about another port in the Red Sea, which is blocked, and that is hampering oil shipments.
20: Like the Bab el-Mandeb is an increasing problem. Again, an Iran-backed proxy group. They're trying to bring economic terrorism to the world. Most of those cargoes now actually go through the Suez Canal and the pipeline through Egypt that sits next to the canal. So it's a longer route. It's not ideal, but energy gets to market.
19: The Canadian dollar right now is down by a tenth of a cent, 71.83 cents U.S. I'm Chris McCusker.
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4: It's Tuesday, September 15th. Good afternoon. I'm Laura Carney.
2: I'm Alex Bloomfield. Here's what's making news right now.
5: Canada's push away from the U.S. takes the Prime Minister to the EU, where the bloc is set to hear a pitch for deeper relations, including potential looser visa rules.
6: Mark Carney is inviting private investors to operate Canada's four largest airports.
7: But we will unlock their true value by bringing in new capital.
6: The Prime Minister announcing that and other incentives at today's Canada Investment Summit.
8: It's full steam ahead with the 401 tunnel, claims the Ford government.
9: We have those borehole investigations that are occurring.
8: The soil and rock sampling, the transportation minister says, is currently underway to advance the controversial project.
10: Police continue to search for a suspect as the Jane Finch community prepares for a candlelight vigil following the shooting death of a 17-year-old.
11: The Blue Jays will try to put last night behind them, going with a bullpen day against the Tigers, and Todd Crocker is the new radio voice of the Maple Leafs. Sports at 15.
12: Triple-digit declines on the TSX, the Dow, and the NASDAQ, while the price for oil closed above $100, close to its highest levels since May. Business at 26.
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4: Time for Rogers Xfinity Internet traffic and weather together on the ones. Here's Brendan Lang.
13: This report is brought to you by Click and Park. So westbound on the 401 and the express ramp to the DVP, this problem has now cleared away. But still looking like we have this issue west of Guelph Line. Traffic spotters saying that a tractor trailer had blown a tire. It's off on the right shoulder, but tire debris sitting in the two right lane. So first going through delays approaching the 412 to Salem. Then it's slow from McAllen, alternately express and collectors to Dixon. From Dixie to approaching Mississauga Road, collectors approaching Winston Churchill to the 407, from James Snow to west of Highway 25, and now it looks like it's starting to fill in from approaching Guelph Line to west of it, where that tire debris is on the road. Eastbound 401 volume as well from here, Ontario, to Kennedy Express collectors, and then from Liverpool in the express to east of Salem. And now here's Carrie Prunskis with still a difficult drive up the northbound 400.
12: Now, this collision is now blocking the ramp lane. This is northbound 400 just north of Finch, so the ramp lane is blocked and traffic is heavily backed up from the 401. Past that collision, it's slow from Highway 7 and the Express to Rutherford and busy through Highway 9. Northbound on the 427, north of Dundas and the Express, the center lane is blocked with a stalled truck. So you have delays up the northbound 427 from the Gardner to north of Dundas Express and collectors. Southbound on the 404, south of the 407, the right lane is closed for a police investigation. Traffic is backed up from Highway 7. And then you have more delays on the southbound 404 DVP from approaching Finch to south of Lawrence. Concert, dinner, meeting, or night out? Choose from thousands of parking spots across downtown Toronto. Reserve your spot in just a few taps with the Click and Park app. And with the forecast, here's Jesse Uppel.
14: Well, it's cloudy and a bit unsettled. Kind of depends on exactly where you are. Northern sections of the GTA seeing that shower activity, and it will continue as we move through this evening. Tonight, overnight low, 19 degrees, and tomorrow we are drier, also warmer. A high of 26 degrees will be feeling more like 30. Right now, Pearson, it's cloudy and 22, feels like 25. Your overnight low is 19.
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4: The Prime Minister is now en route to France ahead of a much-anticipated speech to the European Parliament. It comes amid rumors travel restrictions to Europe for those holding a Canadian passport will soon be loosened.
2: 680's Sophia Vavaroutsos joins us live from Pearson Airport with reactions. Sophia.
15: Alex, the Prime Minister confirms visa rules will be part of talks with EU officials as he heads to France, pushing for a deeper relationship with the bloc. Mark Carney made the comment speaking to reporters today, saying it's just one of the elements he plans to bring up, but that looser visa restrictions are a possibility going forward. Those here at Pearson's Terminal 1 who are double-checking their own passports, visas, and documents to head to destinations around the world say,
16: I can't see there being any negatives to that. If I wasn't married and single, then I would definitely go more often.
17: I would feel great. It allows for more opportunities for Canadians.
15: It's all part of this push away US, which has already resulted in a tighter relationship with Europe with new economic and defense agreements in place. Carney is set to address EU Parliament tomorrow. Reporting live at Pearson Airport, Sophia Favreau, 680 News Radio.
4: 680 News Time, 504. Mark Carney began his day downtown for day two of an international investment summit to make an announcement that will likely impact the operations of Canada's four largest airports. 680's Scott Burnett with the details.
6: Prime Minister Carney hoping to bring $1 trillion into Canada over the next 5 years. What could be a big incentive? Carney announcing he wants to see private investors operate Canada's four largest airports.
7: We will reinvest the tens of billions of dollars of capital that we raise, investing in regional airports. It will mean a better passenger experience.
6: He says the federal government would retain ownership of the land and assets at Toronto Pearson, Montreal Trudeau, Calgary, and Vancouver. Carney says these incentives are necessary as we move into a new age.
7: We live in a world where integration has been weaponized because a country that cannot feed, fuel, or defend itself is not truly sovereign.
6: Conservative leader Pierre Poilievre.
17: We've had now 18 months of speeches, summits, and symbolic signing ceremonies. And what have Canadians got? More expensive food, gas, and housing.
6: Scott Burnett, 680 News Radio.
2: 680 News Time 506. A tunnel under the 401 for both drivers and transit riders is one step closer, but still a long way off from becoming a reality. 680's Richard Southern joins us with more from the Transportation Minister.
18: The tunnel is an exciting project.
8: It's more than just a pipe dream, contends the Ford government. Almost 2 years to the day since Premier Ford first announced his idea to build the 55-kilometer three-level tunnel beneath the 401, the government says preparatory work is underway. Transportation Minister Sarkaria telling 680 News Radio that soil and rock sampling to see if the tunnel can safely be built is happening.
9: As we speak right now, we have those borehole investigations that are occurring, and that study is going to be completed relatively shortly, and we'd be looking forward to updating both you, Richard, and your listeners.
8: Critics, though, continue to take aim at the idea. Engineers say the project can be built, but they question what it'll do to actually alleviate traffic congestion, suggesting the new lanes underneath will quickly fill with cars and trucks. Then there's the price, estimated at least $55 billion. Richard Southern, 680 News Radio.
4: 680 News Time, 507. A vigil tonight at Jane and Finch will remember the teen victim of a brazen shooting at a transit stop Monday afternoon. 680's John Leatherby has the details and the latest from police.
10: The principal of C.W. Jeffries Collegiate sending out letters to students, staff, and parents in the shooting death Monday afternoon of 17-year-old Cassie Auguste at a transit stop in front of many frightened onlookers. Counseling and ongoing support's been offered in the wake of Toronto's 24th homicide of the year. A candle late vigil in memory of August has been planned for 6 o'clock at the intersection of Jane and Finch. As flowers were placed at the site of the tragedy, Toronto police canvassing the neighborhood, asking for any witnesses to step forward as they continue to search for suspects. John Leatherby, 680 News Radio.
2: 680 News Time 507. Four teenagers have been arrested in connection to a firearm investigation. Toronto police say on Monday around 4:30 in the morning, officers on patrol near Finch and Yorkgate Boulevard, when they stopped a vehicle, investigators seized break and enter tools and a loaded gun and arrested the four accused. An 18-year-old man was charged with six offenses, including careless driving and possessing a loaded firearm without a license. Three 16-year-olds from Toronto are also facing charges.
4: 680 News Time 508. Only 11 games remain as the Blue Jays look to bounce back against the Tigers this evening. 680's Alex Sixero gets us set.
11: Through the first three innings last night with Jose Soriano cruising, the Blue Jays went 1-for-9 with runners in scoring position, and in the end, it cost them. Sportsnet's Kevin Barker.
19: The world's not ended. You know, you would like to have been tied with the Guardians, but you're not. Nobody said this is going to be easy. You dug yourself a hole. You got to try and get out of it, but offensively, you need to get better and more consistent, and just, they have a real tough time of doing that.
11: And the Jays remain a game back of the Guardians for the final wildcard spot, with Cleveland also losing last night. We're getting set for game two down at Rogers Center as the Jays go with a bullpen day against the Tigers and Drew Anderson. Braden Fisher will be used as an opener, with Spencer Miles also in the mix. Sportsnet and Sportsnet 590 The Fan with a call at 707. 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
4: Now the gas price update. Enpro predicts the price will go up a cent at midnight to $1.83.9 a liter at most GTA stations. In 60 seconds, traffic and weather together, including a new problem westbound 401 at Meadowvale in the Express.
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4: Time for Rogers Xfinity Internet traffic and weather together on the ones. 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
13: This report is brought to you by CapitalDirect.ca. So westbound on the 401, looks like there is a new issue at Meadowvale in the Express. Don't know exactly which lanes are blocked or if it's a collision or a stalled vehicle. Either way, traffic is starting to back up in the area. First, it's slow approaching the 412 to Salem and then seeing these delays approaching Meadowvale in the Express. So if you're traveling in the area, you can give us a call at Star 680 if you see something. It's also slow approaching Kennedy, alternately Express and Collectors to Dixon. Dixie to approaching Mississauga Road and the Collectors, and approaching Winston Churchill to the 407. And then west of Guelph Line, I've had reports of a stalled tractor trailer that blew their tire off onto the right shoulder, and tire debris sitting in the two right lanes. Delays right now from James Snow. Eastbound on the 401, it's slow here, Ontario to Kennedy Express Collectors, then east of White's Express Collectors to east of Salem, and from Brock Street to east of Dixon. And now here's Carrie Prunskis checking on the northbound 400.
12: Northbound 400 is very slow from the 401 to north of Finch. That's where the ramp lane is blocked because of a collision. Another northbound problem. It's on the 427 north of Dundas in the Express. The center lane is blocked, and this is due to a stalled truck. It looks like this truck was hauling a construction vehicle, and there's a heavy tow truck on scene now as well, and it's jammed up the northbound 427 from the Gardner to north of Dundas.

0: 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And with the forecast, here's Jesse Upel.
1: We're watching some scattered showers move in across parts of the GTA, mainly towards the north and west. And this activity will kind of be hit or miss across the GTA right through this evening and overnight. 19 for the low, and then drier conditions for tomorrow. Sun and cloud up to 26 for the afternoon. We'll be feeling closer to 30, and then the showers roll back in for Thursday morning. Right now, Pearson, it's 22. Your overnight low is 19.
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3: The UK is reportedly in talks with Canada to be part of the planned global defense bank. 680 business analyst Chris McCusker has more on the report from The Guardian.
4: John Healey, who is the new chancellor in Britain, is considering a plan, according to reports, to join this proposed Canada-led defense, security, and resilience bank known as the DSRB. This report comes weeks after his predecessor, Rachel Reeves, rejected the project, and it also comes before Healey sits down with Prime Minister Mark Carney during his trip to Europe, which starts tomorrow. Healey also met with Federal Finance Minister François-Philippe Champagne twice at a G20 summit 2 weeks ago. Now, Canada has reportedly already invited the UK to become a founding member of the bank, along with eight other countries. Chris McCusker, 680 News Radio.
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3: Cloudy downtown and 21 degrees. Good afternoon. I'm Laura Carney.
2: I'm Alex Bloomfield. Here are the top stories this hour.
3: In a bid to strengthen ties with the EU, Prime Minister Mark Carney, who's en route to France, is touting the idea of changing visa rules for travel to and from the European Union. He will address the European Parliament tomorrow. Earlier today, the PM announced the government is looking for private investors to operate the country's four largest airports, including Pearson. He made the announcement on the final day of Canada's first ever National Investment Summit. And the Jane and Finch community will gather at 6 this evening for a candlelight vigil for the teen shot and killed in broad daylight yesterday.
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12: And Laura, the Blue Jays hope to see more sweet swings from Kaz Okamoto tonight when hosting the Tigers in Game 2. Okamoto with 5 home runs since last Monday as the Jays try to rebound from a tough loss in the series opener. The wildcard standings remain the same. Guardians hold down the final playoff spot. The Jays are a game back. Braden Fisher opens. He'll take on Drew Anderson. Sportsnet and Sportsnet 590 The Fan with a game at 7:07. Jays going with the same lineup as last night. Sportsnet Plus has the Guardians White Sox at 6:30. Well, Jays starter Trey Savage makes a pretty important rehab start in AAA this evening for the Bisons. He could rejoin the Jays as early as Monday in Baltimore. Hockey news. Maple Leafs have named Todd Crocker their new radio play-by-play voice. He'll team up with Jim Rau for the upcoming season. Crocker spent the last 13 years calling Marley's games and takes over for Joe Bowen, who retired after a 44-year run. Maple Leafs open camp tomorrow with Media Day and Medicals. The Montreal Canadiens releasing a few pieces of news within the last half hour. Restricted free agent Arber Jacki signing a one-year deal before camp starts, and Alex Newhook, the forward, just agreeing to terms on a four-year contract extension. And in Hamilton, Forge will host FC Supra this evening in leg 2 of their Canadian Championship semifinal, tied 1-1 on aggregate, kickoff at 7 p.m. Sports at 15 and 45 past every hour or anytime at sportsnet.ca.
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5: 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He tells me the food bank is being used more than ever. Pre-COVID, 60,000 users a month. Now it's up to over 300,000 users a month.
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12: This report is brought to you by Canadian Rack Technologies. So not a fun drive right now on the westbound 401. A few issues that we're still looking at. So we do know what this issue is now west of Meadowvale in the express. The right lane is closed down. It is because of a collision. On the ramp to James Snow, the right lane's closed off with a crash. Emergency crews are there. And then we still have this report west of Guelph Line with a tractor trailer that blew a tire. It's off on the right shoulder with tire debris sitting in the two right lanes. So it's a slow drive right now approaching the 412 to Salem, then from Port Union in the Express to west of Meadowvale where that right lane is blocked, then slows again approaching Kennedy, alternately Express and Collectors to Dixon, Dixie to approaching Mississauga Road in the Collectors, and from Winston Churchill to the 407. Where this problem is on the ramp to James Snow, there's starting to be a little bit of a backup in the Collectors as you approach that ramp, and then you do have a slowdown from approaching James Snow right now again with this problem just west of Guelph Line. Eastbound on the 401 from here, Ontario to Kennedy, in both the Express and Collectors delays there. Then from Liverpool, Express Collectors to east of Salem slow, and also drags from Brock Street to east of Thixon. And now here's Carrie Prunskis as this drive on the northbound 427 still moving slowly.
13: There is a heavy toe on scene with the stalled truck now. Northbound on the 427, north of Dundas in the Express. The center lane remains closed, so traffic is heavily backed up from the Gardner to north of Dundas in both the Express and Collectors. And then it's busy from Dixon to Rexdale. That problem on the northbound 400 north of Finch has cleared, but you have a busy drive up the northbound 400 from approaching Shepherd up to Rutherford. Slows again through Highway 9. Southbound 400 seeing a delay from Finch onto the 401 ramps. And it's a slow go southbound 404 DVP from Highway 7 to south of Lawrence. The westbound Gardner is jammed up from the DVP to Strawn, and then busy from Kipling onto the QEW, delays to Huron, Ontario. Slows again on the westbound QEW from Ford Drive to Trafalgar. Trafalgar and from Bronte to the Burlington Skyway. In town, there's a closure of Davenport. It's shut down in both directions east of Bathurst. All lanes closed between Howland and Kendall, and that's due to a collision. 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And with the extended forecast, here's Jesse Uppel.
14: Well, we're still seeing some scattered rain showers across the northern sections of the GTA right now. That wet weather will be kind of on and off and really hit or miss in parts of the GTA through this evening and overnight. We're down to about 19 through the overnight and tomorrow up to 26 degrees for the afternoon. We'll feel closer to 30 with sun and cloud. A few more showers early Thursday morning and then should stay dry midday. A high of 23 degrees with wind shifting northwesterly. That will cool us back down to around seasonal for Friday. Sunshine and a high of 22. Right now, Pearson, it's mostly cloudy. Tonight's low is 19.
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4: Widow's Bay dominated the Emmys, and some of the shows nominated have been renewed for more seasons. ABC's Wayne Cabot has these stories in this entertainment update.
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18: Widow's Bay was the big winner at the Emmys Monday night, taking home six awards, including Outstanding Comedy Series. The show's star, Matthew Rhys, making history, becoming the first actor to win two lead actor awards in the same year. He nabbed one for Widow's Bay in the comedy category, another for his role in the limited series The Beast in Me.
19: Excuse me, everyone.
18: Fresh off of Allison Janney's Emmy win for her supporting role in The Diplomat, the Netflix series has dropped its first trailer for season four, teasing both personal and political challenges for Kerry Russell's Kate Wilder. New episodes premiere on Netflix October 15th.
20: What are you doing?
21: What are you doing in my garden?
18: Another Emmy-nominated show, Slow Horses, is galloping back for more. The Gary Oldman-led series has been renewed for season 8 on Apple TV. Season 6 is set to premiere Wednesday, and season 7 is already on the way. Wayne Cabot, ABC News.
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4: 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Here's Chris McCusker.
27: A red flag in the bond market again today ahead of an interest rate announcement in the U.S. tomorrow. So the 10-year Treasury hit the highest level in almost two decades, driven by booming capital investment and soaring energy prices, which are adding to inflation. So bonds were down today and markets were down as well. The Dow was lower by 328 points, the S&P down 34, and the NASDAQ down 205. So the NASDAQ, the biggest loser, down 0.7%. On Bay Street, the TSX was lower by 120 points, 35,582. Gold futures down by 0.33% to 4,303. Now, the Prime Minister announced a plan today to allow the immediate expensing of some capital investments in oil pipelines and production. The Oil Sands Alliance is applauding the move. Now, one of the companies it represents is Canadian Natural Resources. That stock today higher by 2.5%. Although oil was higher for a second day, up by $4.44, $105.83 a barrel, close to its highest price since May. The East-West pipeline in Saudi Arabia remains closed today, but there are also outages at Libyan oil fields. And then Bitcoin took a hit today after the Clarity Act in the U.S., which is supposed to act as a stepping stone of sorts to make crypto more mainstream, was blocked by the Senate. At the Business Center, I'm Chris McCusker.
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4: Right now, downtown, it is mostly cloudy, 22 degrees, 680 News Time, 5:30.
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3: The Prime Minister now on his way to France, where he'll address the European Parliament tomorrow. And Mark Carney says visa-free travel could be part of broader talks with the EU.
4: 680's Sophia Vavaroutsos joins us live from Pearson Airport with the story and reaction. Sophia.
6: Laura, I'm standing here outside the terminal. Just outside Terminal 1 departures area of Pearson's Terminal 1, where I'm watching travelers double check their passports, visas, and other paperwork ahead of their flights. But for those heading to Europe, a hint from the Prime Minister today that the process could become easier ahead of leaving for a trip to France. Mark Carney confirmed he'll be speaking with European Union officials about potentially loosening visa rules between Canadians and EU members. Though it may not happen, those here right now tell me they're in favor.
19: That's actually pretty good. Probably would travel there more often. My sister's actually there right now.
20: I mean, it's definitely more for me, you know, more time and a higher cost. But I think given the current situation, I would much rather go there than go to the U.S. right now.
26: If the ticket prices went down, I would. I think for me, that's the bigger challenge right now.
6: And Carney will address the EU Parliament tomorrow. Reporting live at Pearson Airport, Sophia Vavaruzzo, 680 News Radio.
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3: Time for Rogers, Xfinity Internet, traffic and weather together on the ones. Here's Brendan Lang.
12: This report is brought to you by Cars for Kids. So westbound 401 west of Meadowvale in the Express, you now have the two right lanes closed off because of a collision on the ramp to James Snow. The right lane shut down because of a crash. And then west of Guelph Line, still seems like we have this issue here with a stalled tractor trailer off onto the right shoulder and tire debris in the two right lanes that was reported by a traffic spotter. So first it's slow approaching the 412 to Salem, and then looking at delays from Port Union in the Express to west of Meadowvale, from Kennedy alternately Express and Collectors to Dixon, Dixie to approaching Mississauga Road in the Collectors, and then from Winston Churchill to the Trafalgar ramp, and then it's also slow from just west of Trafalgar in the Collectors to west of Guelph Line. Eastbound side of the 401, there are no issues right now, but there is volume from the 410 across to Kennedy, alternately Express and Collectors, then from Liverpool Express Collectors to east of Salem, and from Brock Street to east of Thixon. And now here's Carrie Prunskis with this problem that's still persisting on the northbound 427.
4: Yeah, it's taking a while to get this truck hooked up to the heavy
5: heavy toe. Northbound on the 427, north of Dundas in the Express, the center lane is blocked, so traffic is backed up from the Gardner, both Express and Collectors. Northbound on the Don Valley Parkway 404, there's a problem north of Stouffville Road. From what I can see, it's just on the right shoulder. I think it's a collision with police on scene. So you have delays up the northbound DVP 404 from the Gardner to 16th Avenue and a slow go from Stouffville Road to north of Bloomington. Southbound on the 427, it's a busy drive from Finch to the 401 and then delays from Aaron Gate and the Collectors, Burnham Thorpe and the Express onto the Gardner ramps. And traffic is heavy on the eastbound QEW Gardner. Delays from Walker's Line to Dorval and then from Winston Churchill all the way to the Jarvis ramp. Ready to get rid of your car? Cars for Kids helps real kids both here in Toronto and across the country. 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And with the forecast, here's Jesse Uppel.
7: Some light rain showers moving in across the northern sections of the GTA. The wet weather will be very hit or miss right through this evening and overnight. So just be mindful, keep the umbrella handy. And then we're down to about 19 through the overnight. Tomorrow it's a warm and muggy day. Mix of sun and cloud, 26 degrees. We'll be feeling closer to 30. Right now at Pearson, we have light rain. Your overnight low is 19.
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3: Happening now, Jane and Finch, community members gathering for a vigil later this evening to remember a teen who was gunned down 24 hours ago.
5: 680's John Leatherby has the latest from investigators.
8: Toronto police identifying the victim as 17-year-old Cashie August, who was shot in broad daylight yesterday afternoon at a transit stop in front of horrified onlookers in the area of Jane and Finch. He's been identified as Toronto's 24th homicide victim of the year. The principal of C.W. Jeffries Collegiate sending out letters to students, staff, and parents offering various counseling services in the wake of the tragedy. Flowers have been laid at the transit stop in remembrance of the victim at a community and candlelight vigil organized in the wake of the shooting for 6 o'clock tonight at the intersection of Jane and Finch. Police are asking anyone with information to come forward as they continue to search for suspects. John Leatherby, 680 News Radio.
3: 680 News Time 534. Former Prime Minister Stephen Harper is speaking now to close Canada's first international investment summit downtown. Earlier, the current Prime Minister made an announcement that will impact this country's largest airports. 680 Scott Burnett explains.
9: Our goal is simple, to make Canada the most attractive place in the G7 to invest.
10: Mark Carney hoping to coax $1 trillion from investors over the next 5 years, most notably by opening up operations of Canada's four largest airports, including Pearson, to private entities.
9: The Government of Canada will retain ownership of the underlying land and assets, but we will unlock their true value by bringing in new capital and expertise.
10: The operating costs saved would be redirected to improving regional airports and local infrastructure projects and improve the passenger experience. Carney also announcing a new tax incentive dubbed the Productivity Mega Deduction, allowing immediate deductions for most new capital investments. Conservative leader Pierre Poilievre in Vancouver today reacting to Carney's investment push.
11: It's all great to have summits and speeches and traveling around the world, but what about right here at home in people's real lives? Where are the results that they can enjoy?
10: Scott Burnett, 680 News Radio.
5: 680 News, time 536. Canada is also expanding tax breaks on a broad range of investments in order to boost productivity. 680 business analyst Chris McCusker is looking at the numbers.
27: Prime Minister Mark Carney says he's expanding the scope of major investment tax write-offs, including oil and gas pipelines and mining property, among others. And this means a number of projects will now qualify for immediate expensing of some of their capital spending. Carney says this is one of the most significant changes in decades to the tax treatment of business investments, and it's poised to ease the income tax burden for many companies.
9: The result is that Canada's effective rate on new investment will be the lowest of any major economy in the world, less than one half the rate in the United States.
27: Now, the changes should have an economic return of 1.4 to 3 times the federal cost, totaling $22 billion worth of output annually. Chris McCusker, 680 News Radio.
3: 680 News, time 537. Call it tunnel vision for the Ford government as the premier's inner circle continues to advance the idea of building one under the 401. Call it 680's Richard Southern with today's update.
13: It's still a long ways off from shovels actually being in the ground to build it, but Transportation Minister Sargaria tells me that rock and soil sampling work is currently being done to see if they can actually build the 55-kilometer tunnel under the 401.
14: As we speak right now, we have those those borehole investigations that are occurring along the 401 corridor.
13: Results of that, he says, will be in soon.
14: The tunnel is an exciting project because we know that population continues to expand in Ontario, and we need to build the infrastructure for the future.
13: It was almost 2 years ago that the premier first floated the idea of the three-level tunnel beneath the 401, stretching from Mississauga to Scarborough, carrying not only cars, but a transit line as well. Critics continue to question the idea. Engineers say it can be built, but will do little to alleviate congestion. They also say it will likely cost at least $55 billion to construct. Richard Southern, Queen's Park.
4: This is 680 News Radio. In a surprise move this afternoon, U.S. Congressman Thomas Massie introduced 8 articles of impeachment against Defense Secretary Pete Hegseth. The Kentucky Republican spoke for over an hour on the House floor, accusing Hegseth of waging an illegal war with Iran since congressional approval was not granted, and for the illegal capture of a foreign leader, Venezuela's Nicolas Maduro.
15: We can't normalize things like kidnapping heads of state or sending our military in to seize sovereign oil resources of other countries.
4: A Pentagon spokesperson responded to Massey's impeachment filing, saying in part, quote, by every measurable metric, the Department of War is better under President Trump and Secretary Hegseth's leadership than before.
3: The Blue Jays were dealt a gut punch in the series opener, but have a chance to get even with the Tigers at Rogers Center tonight.
16: The decision to go to Joe Mantiply up a run in the eighth inning last night remains a sore spot for many Jays fans, but Sportsnet's Kevin Barker points the finger elsewhere for that crushing loss.
17: They basically lost the game like they've been losing all year. Offensive woes,
3: yep.
17: Not holding a runner, which allowed the stolen base in the ninth inning, which mm-hmm. scored on the error. Yep. Like that's basically the way they've lost all year. Was no different last night.
16: And the Blue Jays were fortunate. The Guardians also lost last night. So with 11 games to go, Toronto is still a game back of Cleveland for the final wildcard spot. Jays go with yet another bullpen day for game 2 against the Tigers as Braden Fisher will open. And the red-hot Kaz Okamoto has 5 home runs since last Monday. Sportsnet and Sportsnet 590 The Fan will have the call at 7. 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
3: Gas price update. Enpro predicts the price will rise 1 cent at midnight to $1.839 a liter at most GTA stations. We'll check traffic in 60 seconds, including West 401, west of Meadowvale and the Express. 2 right lanes are blocked.
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3: Time for Rogers Xfinity Internet, traffic and weather together on the ones. Here's Brendan Lang.
12: This report is brought to you by Scotiabank. So still looking at some problems right now on the westbound 401 west of Meadowvale in the Express. You have the 2 right lanes closed out because of a collision with emergency crews on scene. On the ramp to James Snow did have the right lane blocked with a crash. That has now cleared away. But it still looks like we're dealing with a problem west of Guelph Line. Again, a traffic spotter said that there was a tractor trailer that blew its tire and it's off on the right right shoulder with tire debris sitting in the two right lanes. So first it's slow from Brock Street to Salem, then from approaching Port Union in the Express to west of Meadowvale. Delays from Kennedy, alternately Express and Collectors to Dixon, Dixie to approaching Mississauga Road in the Collectors, and Winston Churchill to the Trafalgar ramp. And then delays right now from west of Trafalgar in the Collectors to west of Guelph Line. Eastbound side of the 401, slow from the 410 to Kennedy Express Collectors, then from Brock Road to east of Salem, and from Brock Street to east of Thixon. And some good news from Carrie Prenskis here on the northbound 427.
5: Yes, that stalled truck is gone. On the northbound 427, north of Dundas in the Express, all three lanes getting through again, but you're left with a heavy backup from the Gardner to north of Dundas, both Express and Collectors. Northbound on the 404, there's a minor problem north of Stouffville Road. Stalled dump truck on the right shoulder here, but it is slowing traffic. A busy drive up the northbound DVP 404 from Dundas to 16th Avenue, then from Stouffville Road to north of Bloomington. Heavy traffic up the northbound 400 as well from Shepherd to Rutherford. If you're heading southbound on the 404 DVP, it's a very slow go from the 407 to south of Lawrence. And expect delays on the westbound Gardner QEW accommodation from the DVP to Strawn, from Kipling to Huron, Ontario, then Ford Drive to Trafalgar, and from Bronte to Brant. 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And with the forecast, here's Jesse Uppel.
1: Still some isolated showers moving in across the GTA. Northern sections really seeing more of that wet weather. And then we're down to about 19 through the overnight. Still that chance of some passing showers overnight, but drier for tomorrow and warmer, actually well above seasonal. 26 degrees will feel like 30, and a few more showers return by Thursday morning. Right now, Pearson, we have light rain showers in 22. Your overnight low is 19.
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3: 22 degrees, mainly cloudy in downtown Toronto. Good afternoon. I'm Alex Bloomfield.
4: And I'm Laura Carney. Here are the top stories this hour.
3: The Prime Minister is en route to France tonight ahead of a closely watched speech before European lawmakers tomorrow. And Mark Carney says loosening visa rules between Canada and the EU is being discussed. It comes hours after the PM announced Canada's four largest airports, including Pearson, are now open for private investors to take over operations. And neighbors, family, and friends will gather at Jane and Finch in 15 minutes to remember a 17-year-old boy who was shot and killed yesterday afternoon.
4: 680 News, time 545. 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
3: With Alex Sixero.
16: And Alex, coming off that frustrating night at the ballpark, the Jays will host the Tigers in Game 2 at Rogers Centre. Only piece of good news last night was the Guardians also lost, so Toronto's still a game back of Cleveland for that third and final playoff spot. Braden Fisher starts a bullpen day for the Jays. Drew Anderson replies at 7:07 on the Fan and Sportsnet. Well, Sportsnet Plus has the Guardians White Sox at 6:30. Also this evening in Buffalo, Jays right-hander Trey Savage makes a rehab start. If all goes well, he could join the Jays Monday in Baltimore. Maple Leafs confirming Todd Crocker is the team's new radio play-by-play voice. He will join Jim Ralph in the booth next season. Crocker spent the last 13 seasons with the Marlies and takes over for the recently retired Joe Bowen. Leafs open training camp tomorrow. Montreal Canadiens with a few pieces of news last hour. They have signed Alex Newhook, a four-year extension worth $5.5 million per season. Habs also signed restricted free agent Arber Jacki to a one-year deal. Sports at 15 and 45 past every hour or anytime at sportsnet.ca.
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19: 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It's Interesting Stories of the Day with Richard Southern.
14: Good evening. Some truly interesting census data coming out of the land of the rising sun tonight. Get this one. More than 100,000 people in Japan are now aged 100 years or older. Yeah, it's quite something. To be exact, Japan is now home to 107,677 centenarians. That's the highest number in the world, well ahead of Canada. The latest Canadian census data from 2021 showed that there were just over 9,500 Canadians aged 100 or more. Of course, Japan has a population of 122 million, where we have just over 41 million. Still, it's impressive in Japan, where 88% of those over 100 are women. So this is very much something affecting women more than men living to this ripe old age. Experts say the long lifespan of the Japanese is likely due to a couple of factors, including a healthy diet and an active lifestyle. While living to an old age is certainly a positive for the Japanese, there's a negative here as well. The country's population is not replacing itself at a sustainable rate. Fertility rates have plummeted. Residents age 65 and older currently make up around 30% of the Japanese population. In fact, sales of adult diapers in Japan have outsold baby diapers for the last 10 years and counting. Alex and Laura, this is pretty interesting to think about why the Japanese are living much older than we are. You know, I've had a chance to travel to that great country a couple of times. And, you know, you can go, not that I've ever done this, wink, wink, but you can go to a bar at like 6 a.m. in Japan, consume copious amounts of whiskey and smoke inside said bar, which you don't think is something that would lead itself to a long lifestyle. But here we are. Maybe they're having more fun than we are.
15: That's your conclusion?
1: Sure. I give it a go, Richie. We'll see how it works out for you. I don't know.
15: I mean, maybe it's just like the availability of it makes it like just everyone does it less because you can do whatever you want.
1: It's not as special.
15: Yeah.
1: I don't know.
15: Well,
1: not surprised that the majority of them are women, though, of course.
15: Yeah. I mean, yeah. It goes without saying in terms of longevity. But yeah. Who's most likely of the three of us? The answer is there's only one answer. It's Laura.
1: Yes. you know, I don't want to, honestly, I don't think I'd want to live to 100. I think that's just, it's too long. What am I supposed to do with all my time?
15: Yeah, you get a letter from, I don't know who will be in charge.
14: The Prime Minister
15: will
14: send you one.
15: No. No.
14: They actually have a day. There's a dedicated day in Japan where they celebrate the elderly. So that's really, they respect the elderly perhaps a lot more. And maybe that plays a big role
15: that
14: in it too.
15: Does.
1: That definitely plays a role. Yeah, for sure.
15: Okay.
14: Do you like sushi? I hope you guys like sushi. We should be eating more sushi, maybe.
15: That's also possible.
1: I do
15: possible.
1: Like sushi.
15: Yeah. All you You're can right. eat sushi? Maybe not.
1: Yeah. Again, in moderation, right? There we go.
15: Richie.
1: Stay young, Richie.
15: Yeah.
14: Thank you. Off to my whiskey bar. Have a good night.
15: Have a good one.
14: See ya.
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12: 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Westbound 401 west of Meadowvale in the Express. Two right lanes shut down with a collision. Emergency crews, they do remain on scene along with MTO. So just that left lane is getting by right now. First, you're going through delays in the Durham region approaching the 412 to Salem. Then from White's to Port Union in the Collectors. And from just west of White's in the Express to west of Meadowvale, where those two right lanes are closed down. Delays Kennedy alternately Express and Collectors to Dixon, then from Dixie to the 410 and the Collectors, and from Winston Churchill to the 407. Now, did have this report of west of Guelph line, a tractor trailer that had blown a tire and sitting on the right shoulder with tire debris in the two right lanes. The delays are starting to change a little in the area, so I would think MTO has gotten there and cleaned this up. Still looking at delays, though, from west of Jamestown to about Guelph line right now. Eastbound 401, it's slow from the 410 to Kennedy Express Collectors, and then from Brock Road to east of Salem. And a new issue now on the eastbound Gardner. Here's Carrie Prunskis.
5: Yeah, this is going to make your drive even worse on the eastbound Gardner. Just before Spadina, the ramp lane is blocked. It's apparently a stalled vehicle here. You have delays on the eastbound QEW Gardner from Walker's Line to Dorval, and then very slow from Erin Mills all the way into downtown to the Jarvis ramp. A new problem on the southbound 427. It's at Dixon. The left lane is blocked because of a stalled vehicle. And there's a problem on the northbound 404 north of Stouffville Road. Stalled dump truck on the right shoulder with police and MTO on scene. 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And with the extended forecast, here's Jesse Uppel.
1: Some isolated showers move in across the GTA. That wet weather will be very hit or miss right through this evening and potentially through part of the overnight before drying out. 19 for tonight's low, and tomorrow it's a warm summer-like day. 26 degrees will feel like 30, and then our humidity drops, and then we're trending back to around seasonal for Thursday, Friday. Highs between 22 to 23 degrees. Showers possible early Thursday, and then mainly sunny to end off the work week. Right now, Pearson, we have light rain in 22. Your overnight low is 19.
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3: The Daily Bread Food Bank's annual Thanksgiving food drive kicks off today against the backdrop of a mayoral debate on affordability. 680's Momin Qureshi reports.
21: If you walked through Nathan Phillips Square this morning, you may have noticed the Toronto sign read, 1 in 10 people in Toronto use a food bank. It's part of the Daily Bread Food Bank's launch of its annual Thanksgiving drive. Daily Bread CEO Neil Hetherington telling me a record number of people are relying on their services.
23: The numbers are staggering. Before COVID hit, we were seeing about 60,000 per month. The number last month was just over 300.
21: This comes the morning after Daily Bread hosted a mayoral debate. Hetherington tells me he's pleased all the candidates support the food program for elementary school kids and to build up more affordable housing, but he wants to hear specifics.
23: Tell us what you're actually going to do and then do it. And what are those tools that you need to make that happen, whether it's rent supplements or the development of new housing.
21: There's a mayoral debate tonight focused on the arts. At City Hall, Momin Qureshi, 680 News Radio.
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3: 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Here's Chris McCusker.
2: Losses on markets across the board today after the yield on 10-year bonds in the U.S. got very close to a 20-year high. The Dow was down 328 points, the S&P down 34, the NASDAQ down 205. There is also an interest rate announcement in the U.S. tomorrow, and there is a very good chance that we will see an interest rate hike. It would be the first one in 3 years. The TSX down by 120 points, 35,582. Now, shares in BCE today down by about 0.8%. That company announced plans to expand its data center facility in Saskatchewan to as much as 1.2 gigawatts. Analysts point out, though, the company has not secured customer contracts for the additional capability. Gold futures today lower by a third of a percent to 4,303. And then oil was higher for a second day, or for a ninth time in 10 days, up by $4.44, $105.83 a barrel, close to the highest price since May the 19th. Concerns about supply still in play here, with a pipeline in Saudi Arabia still shut down. It is seen as an alternative to the Strait of Hormuz. And the Canadian dollar took another hit today. It's still trading below 72 cents U.S. At the Business Center, I'm Chris McCusker.
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4: It's Tuesday, September 15th. Good evening. I'm Laura Carney.
3: I'm Alex Bloomfield. Here's what's making news right now.
20: Prime Minister Carney is heading to France, teasing possible looser visa rules as he makes a push for tighter ties between Canada and the EU.
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27: It's one of several ways Mark Carney is hoping to entice lenders at this week's Canada Investor Summit.
29: A candlelight vigil to be held tonight for a 17-year-old shot and killed in broad daylight Monday at a transit stop near Jane and Finch.
30: An update on an ambitious idea from the Ford government.
31: The tunnel is an exciting project.
30: How the transportation minister says soil and rock sampling is underway to build the 401 tunnel.
32: The Blue Jays and Tigers are getting set for Game 2 at Rogers Center. The Jays go with Braden Fisher as an opener, and we'll introduce you to the new radio voice of the Maple Leafs. Sports at 15.
2: 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The Dow is down more than 300 points. The NASDAQ drops by more than 200. The TSX down by more than 100. 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
4: Time for Rogers Xfinity Internet traffic and weather together on the ones. Here's Brendan Lang.
12: This report is brought to you by Jumbo Lobster Clubhouse. Westbound on the 401 west of Meadowvale in the Express 2 right lanes, they do remain shut down because of a collision with emergency vehicles there and MTO on scene. So just the one left lane still getting by. Delays right now approaching the 412 to Salem, then from Whites to Port Union in the collectors, and from just west of Whites in the Express to west of Meadowvale. Also delays from Kennedy alternately Express and Collectors to Dixon. Dixie to the 410 in the Collectors mostly. Express moving pretty well in the area. Also slow through the 407 and from west of James Snow to west of Guelph Line. Eastbound side of the 401, no problems right now, but delays from the 410 to Kennedy Express Collectors and then from Brock Road to east of Salem. Also did want to mention is it is a very slow drive right now on the eastbound 409 from Highway 27 to the 401. And now here's Carrie Prunskis with some slight good news about the eastbound Gardner.
0: Yeah, that problem didn't last too long on the eastbound Gardner approaching Spadina, but you are going through heavy delays on the eastbound Gardner from the 427 to the Jarvis ramp. There was also an issue on the southbound 427 at Dixon. That cleared away pretty quickly, but a tough drive southbound 427, a slow go from approaching the 401, alternately Express and Collectors down to the Gardner. And northbound on the DVP 404, there's a problem north of Stouffville Road. It's on the right shoulder, stalled dump truck here, and you have delays to go through from the Gardner to the 401, then from Finch to 16th Avenue, and it slows again from Stouffville Road to north of Bloomington. Take on Lobster Mountain, the 2-pound-plus tower of tender lobster at Jumbo Lobster Clubhouse and Fishman Lobster Clubhouse. Savor the height of seafood dining in Richmond Hill and Scarborough. And with the forecast, here's Jesse Uppel.
1: Cloudy conditions this evening, and there's still that possibility of some passing showers in parts of the GTA right through tonight, a low of 19 degrees. We are drier tomorrow and more summer-like with sun and cloud, a high of 26 degrees for the afternoon. We'll feel closer to 30. Tonight's low 19.
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2: Happening now, a community rocked by the deadly shooting of a 17-year-old at Jane and Finch are gathering for a vigil.
3: 680's John Leatherby joins us with more on what we're learning about the victim.
29: Toronto police identifying the 24th homicide victim of the year as 17-year-old Cashie Auguste. He was shot while standing at a transit stop near Jane and Finch at the height of school dismissal time in front of frightened school-aged onlookers. The principal of C.W. Jeffries Collegiate sending out a note to student, parents, and staff this morning underscoring the tragedy, directing them to several resources to help those directly affected. Police are asking anyone with information to step forward as the search for suspects continues. John Leatherby, 680 News Radio.
2: 680 News Time, 6:04. Prime Minister Mark Carney is now European bound, a common trip historically, but in light of Canada's current standoff with the U.S., this one is taking on a new meaning as the Carney government makes a number of moves to bring this country closer to our EU allies. 680 Sophia Averuzos joins us live from Pearson with reaction from travelers to word. Loosening visa rules between Canada and Europe is among the items on the PM's to-do list. Sophia.
5: Laura, almost everyone I've spoken to here at Pearson Terminal 1 Departures is telling me they think if this does happen, it would be positive. Karen's on the airport floor sitting down right now in between flights and says she'll take anything to make the travel process easier.
10: It makes sense. Yeah, I think we have deeper European roots than we have with the U.S. And obviously, many of us are reticent to travel to the U.S. these days anyway. So why not make it easier for us to travel more in Europe?
5: Now, looser visa rules are not confirmed to be happening. What is confirmed, though, is that it will be a topic between Prime Minister Carney and EU officials in their broader talks. The Prime Minister is also set to address EU Parliament tomorrow and says he'll be discussing a variety of ways to bring Canada and the bloc closer together, including with deeper economic ties. Reporting live at Pearson Airport, Terminal 1, Sophia Vavaruzzo, 680 News Radio.
3: Earlier today, the Prime Minister continued to push ideas on how to reach a lofty investment goal on day two of the country's first National Investment Summit. As 680's Scott Burnett reports, one new plan includes having private investors take over operations of the country's four largest airports, including Pearson.
11: Our goal is to catalyze $1 trillion of investment in Canada over the next 5 years.
13: The most notable takeaway from this morning's investment pitch from Prime Minister Carney.
11: We will seek private investment through long-term concessions to operate Canada's four largest airports.
13: Canada would retain ownership of the land and assets at Toronto Pearson, Montreal Trudeau, Vancouver, and Calgary airports, while money saved would focus on improving regional airports and local infrastructure projects. Carney was asked how he views privatization.
11: We're selling a concession, not privatizing the airport. As you know, it's a difference, but that's been an experience that's been built up over the course of a few decades. We've seen transactions that don't work well and others that do.
13: Conservative leader Pierre Poilievre reacting to this week's summit.
14: It's all well and good to bring investors here, but what we need to do is change the policy
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4: Former Prime Minister Stephen Harper delivered closing remarks at the summit and told the audience the federal government had no choice but to walk away from trade talks with the U.S.
7: It is clear that the current U.S. administration views our level of economic integration as incompatible with our separate sovereignty. Thus, to maintain that sovereignty, we must pursue diminished reliance upon the United States.
4: Harper and Prime Minister Carney worked together on steering Canada through the economic crisis in 2007 and 2008 as he was the head of the Bank of Canada.
14: 680 News Time, 607. The province appears to be moving forward with its plan to build a tunnel under the 401. 680's Richard Southern has more from Queen's Park.
30: It's been almost two years since its Premier Ford first announced his ambitious idea for a 55-kilometer, three-level tunnel beneath the 401 stretching from Mississauga to Scarborough. They're still trying to make it happen. It seems Transportation Minister Sarkaria tells me rock and soil sampling work to see if it's feasible is now happening.
15: As we speak right now, we have those borehole investigations that are occurring along the 401 corridor, and that study is going to be completed relatively shortly, and we'd be looking forward to updating both you, Richard, your listeners, and on that project.
30: Critics continue to question the idea, though. Opposition leader Maureen Stiles has called it a, quote, ego project for the premier. Engineers say it likely can be built, but will do little to alleviate congestion in the long term. Then there's the price. The government hasn't put a cost on it, but experts peg it at least $55 billion to build. Richard Southern, Queen's Park.
4: 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The Blue Jays playoff push continues tonight at Rogers Center. 680's Alex Sixero has more.
32: The Blue Jays are coming off one of their more painful losses of the year.
17: Long throw to Farland, and he dropped it on the run. Coming home is McKinstry, and he'll score. And the Tigers lead 6-5.
32: And while the Jays lost, so did the Guardians, so Toronto is still trailing Cleveland by a game for the final wildcard spot with 11 games to play. The Jays are hoping to craft another winning bullpen day as Braden Fisher draws the start as an opener, with Spencer Miles likely to follow. While Kaz Okamoto hit that go-ahead three-run blast last night, he's one of the hottest hitters in baseball, cranking out five home runs since last Monday. The Tigers have won five straight games. They go with Drew Anderson at 7 on The Fan and Sportsnet. Alex Sixero, 680 News Radio.
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4: Now the gas price update. Enpro predicts the price will go up a cent at midnight to $1.839 a liter at most GTA stations. In 60 seconds, traffic and weather together, including a new problem. Eastbound QEW approaching Cawthra.
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4: Time for Rogers Xfinity Internet traffic and weather together on the ones. 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
12: This report is brought to you by the Canadian Cancer Society. So right now on the westbound 401 west of Meadowvale in the Express, the two right lanes, they do remain closed off because of a collision with MTO and emergency crews still there. So cars just squeezing by in a single file line in that left lane. It does look like a tow truck has gotten to the scene. At least one of the cars involved in this collision have been hooked up. So they're working on clearing clearing it away. First, it's slow on the westbound 401, though, from approaching the 412 to Salem, and then through White's and the Collectors, and from west of White's and the Express to west of Meadowvale. Slow 404, alternately Express and Collectors to Dixon, Dixie to the 410 and the Collectors, and from west of James Snow to west of Guelph Line. Eastbound side of the 401 delays east of the 410 to Kennedy in both the Express and Collectors, and from Brock Road to east of Salem. And now here's Carrie Prunskis checking on the eastbound QEW.
0: Yeah, looking at this stalled vehicle, it's on the eastbound QEW, midway between Huron, Ontario, and Cawthra, sitting in the center lane. Watch out, because people have been outside of this vehicle checking things out. Looks like the driver's opened up the hood here. So eastbound QEW, it's slow from approaching 3rd Line to Dorval, and then a heavy backup from Erin Mills to this problem approaching Cawthra. A slow go eastbound Gardner from the 427 to the Jarvis ramp, and expect delays up the northbound DVP 404 from Dundas to York Mills, then from Steeles to 16th Avenue. Slows again from Stouffville Road to north of Bloomington. There's a problem north of Stouffville Road. Stalled dump truck on the right shoulder. Heavy traffic on the southbound 404 DVP from the 407 to south of Lawrence. And the westbound Gardner is backed up from the DVP to Strawn. Westbound QEW, it's slow from the 427 to Dixie, then from Ford Drive to Trafalgar. There was a bit of an issue on the ramp to Burloak. That's cleared now, but a slow drive through Burlington from Appleby to Brant. Your home sold guaranteed. 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And with the forecast, here's Jesse Uppel.
1: Cloudy conditions this evening with a chance of some passing showers in parts of the GTA. We're down to 19.

0: Mark Carney to lead the Bank of England, so the two men do know each other. Osborne, who was part of the summit, says there is the potential for data center partnerships in Canada because of the availability of energy and land, while Blackstone President John Gray calls Canada a sleeping giant economically.
1: We're now at a moment where Canada is really focused on its economic independence, and at the same time, this massive infrastructure is needed for the future. And so what we're hearing at this conference, that we're going to sort of unleash Canada.
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0: It's cloudy downtown, 22 degrees. Good evening, I'm Laura Carney.
2: I'm Alex Bloomfield. Here are the top stories this hour.
0: Community members are gathering this evening near the scene of the city's latest murder. A 17-year-old boy gunned down in broad daylight yesterday afternoon at Jane and Finch. No arrests have been made. Prime Minister Mark Carney is traveling to France, where he'll address the European Parliament. And speaking to reporters before the trip, he says changes to visa rules for travel to and from the European Union are a possibility. And as part of the Prime Minister's push to spur investment, he also plans to seek investors to take over the operations of the country's four largest airports, including Pearson. He made that announcement at the National Investment Summit downtown. In closing remarks, former Prime Minister Stephen Harper says the Canadian government had no choice but to walk away from the negotiating table with the U.S.
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9: Laura, last night was a real missed opportunity, but the Jays will try to bounce back when hosting the Tigers in game number two. Jays are 17-3, coming off a loss since late July, and they're going with another bullpen day as Braden Fisher will open, taking on Drew Armstrong. The Jays have 11 games to go. They're still one back of the Guardians for the final wild card spot, and Jays have the exact same lineup as last night. Sportsnet and Sportsnet 590 The Fan with the call at 7. Also track the Guardians and the White Sox. They play game 2 at 6:30 on Sportsnet Plus. Also right now in Buffalo, Trey Savage is making a rehab start for AAA. He has thrown, how many pitches here? 29 pitches in the first inning, and Rochester is leading Buffalo by a score of 1-0. If all goes well, Savage could return for the Jays Monday in Buffalo. Off to hockey, and Joe Bowen's successor has been finalized. Todd Crocker, longtime voice of the Marlies, is the Maple Leafs' new radio voice. He will team up with Jim Ralph for the upcoming season. Leafs open training camp tomorrow. Couple of signings for the Montreal Canadiens last hour. Alex Newhook gets a four-year extension worth $22 million, while restricted free agent Arbor Jacki signs a one-year deal. And to soccer, it's game night in Hamilton. Forge and FC Supra meet in leg two of their Canadian Championship semifinal. First leg ended 1-1, kickoff at the top of the hour. This is 680 News Radio.
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0: The Daily Bread.

0: Food Bank has launched its fall campaign. 680's Momin Qureshi has this year's goal.
1: If you walk through Nathan Phillips Square this morning, you likely notice a Toronto sign had some extensions. So it read, 1 in 10 people in Toronto use a food bank. Daily Bread CEO Neil Hetherington telling me it's part of the launch for their annual Thanksgiving drive coming the morning after hosting last night's mayoral debate.
2: That's why it made so much sense that at Nathan Phillips Square the next morning, we are launching our fall campaign. And that fall campaign is going to result in some $5 million being raised and 185,000 pounds of food.
1: As for the debate itself, Hetherington says he likes some of what he heard.
2: I was thrilled that all of the candidates said, you know what, it makes sense that we have a student nutrition program.
1: He also likes that all the candidates support building out affordable housing, but he wants specifics on how they plan to make it happen. At City Hall, Momin Qureshi, 680 News Radio.
0: A mayoral debate will take place tonight at the Young People's Theater on Front Street, sponsored by the Toronto Arts Foundation, but Brad Bradford will not be there. Jill Andrew, a former NDP MPP, is moderating the debate. And according to Bradford's team, she has criticized him on social media. In a statement, Bradford's team says in part, quote, no candidate in any election should be asked to debate under a moderator who has campaigned against them. Coming up in 60 seconds, traffic in your extended forecast.
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0: Time for Rogers Xfinity Internet traffic and weather together on the ones. Here's Brendan Lang.
8: This report is brought to you by 407 ETR, still dealing with this problem on the westbound 401 west of Meadowvale in the express with the two right lanes closed down. It's all because of a crash. Not really much of an update since the last report. That's a vehicle still sitting on the tow, sitting off onto the right shoulder. You have emergency crews there. MTO is still there as well. So still just that left lane is getting through right now. First, you're going through delays approaching the 412 to Salem, then through Whites and the Collectors, and from Whites and the Express to west of Meadowvale. From the 404, alternately Express and Collectors to Dixon, Dixie to the 410 and the Collectors, and approaching Highway 25 to west of Guelph Line. And then on the eastbound side of the 401, no problems, just volume delays right now from east of the 410 to Kennedy Express Collectors, and from Brock Road to east of Salem. And now here's Kerry Prunskis on the eastbound QEW.
9: It's a slow drive eastbound QEW through Mississauga. There's a problem approaching Cawthra. The center lane is blocked. It's a stalled vehicle, tow truck on scene, so it's jammed from Erin Mills to approaching Cawthra. A very slow drive on the eastbound Gardner from the 427 to the Jarvis ramp. Expect delays on the westbound Gardner QEW from the DVP to Strawn, then from the 427 to west of Cawthra, from 4 Drive to Trafalgar, and from west of Burloak to Brant. Southbound on the 404 DVP, it's a slow go from approaching Steeles to south of Lawrence. You'll find the southbound 400 busy from Shepherd to the 401, and southbound 427 delays from south of the 401 to the Gardner, alternating Express and Collectors. Beat traffic and save with 407 ETR driving offers. 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Go to 407ETR.com for details. And with the extended forecast, here's Jesse Uppel.
10: Cloudy skies this evening. Chance of a few more passing showers in parts of the GTA as we dip down to 19 degrees through the overnight. Tomorrow, it's a drier day, but also very warm and muggy. Sun and cloud, a high of 26 degrees will feel like 30. And then the showers roll back in for early Thursday morning, a high of 23 degrees. Wind shifting northwesterly, and that will cool our temperatures back down to around seasonal for Friday. Sunshine to end off the work week, a high of 22. And then the showers return this weekend along with cooler temperatures. Tonight's low, 19.
0: Coming up at 6:30, the latest on a vigil happening near Jane and Finch a day after a 17-year-old was shot and killed. Police still have yet to make an arrest.
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0: York police have arrested three men in connection to a drug investigation in Newmarket. The investigation began in early September when police were notified of one individual trafficking controlled substances. Following a search warrant, officers seized a high-powered semi-automatic rifle, two loaded magazines, cash, and a quantity of what's believed to be cocaine with an estimated street value of $25,000. The three men from Newmarket, aged 25, 34, and 59, are all facing several charges. The 34-year-old faces charges of trafficking, controlled substances, and possession of proceeds of crime. Prince Harry and his wife Meghan Markle have moved their children to a new school in the UK over security concerns.
15: A spokesperson says the decision follows discussions with their security team. Prince Archie, 7, and Princess Lilibet, 5, just began the school year after relocating from California in late August. British media reports that the distance and traffic were concerns. The family is reportedly awaiting a government risk assessment on their security needs. Harry and Meghan, who left royal duties 6 years ago, have been expressing interest in reconciling with the royal family. They continue to refrain from using formal royal titles, which was a stipulation. I'm Julie Walker.
0: Coming up in 60 seconds, you'll hear the Market Minute.
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9: The price for oil today closed above $105. It was on the plus side for a ninth time in 10 days. Up by $4.44, 105.83. Now, the price has been somewhat sensitive to headlines on the status of the East-West pipeline in Saudi Arabia. It was shut down after multiple drone attacks, and some say it could be weeks before it's reopened. But U.S. Energy Secretary Chris Wright tells CNBC it's probably going to be shorter than that.
19: I think it will be measured in days. It will be measured in days. And of course, they're also taking quick action to have more of that oil these few days that isn't going through the East-West pipeline to go out the Strait of Hormuz with the United States military.
9: Now, that goes against some other headlines we have seen. Either way, energy stocks higher on Bay Street today. It was the only sector moving higher. The TSX was down 120 points, 35,582. Shares in West Fraser Timber today up by 1.5%. Canfor jumped by 2.3%. Both of these stocks getting an upgrade today because a Raymond James analyst says a U.S. housing recovery is not currently priced in. Gold futures today down by 0.33% to 4,303. On Wall Street, a losing day here for a second day ahead of a likely interest rate hike tomorrow. The Dow down 328, the S&P down 34, the NASDAQ down 205. The NASDAQ, the biggest loser today, down 0.7%. 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
0: It's cloudy downtown and 22 degrees. 680 News Time, 630.
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3: It's Tuesday, September 15th. Good evening. I'm Alex Bloomfield.
0: And I'm Laura Carney. Here's what's making news this hour.
3: A vigil is underway at Jane and Finch this hour, a day after the broad daylight killing of a 17-year-old at a transit stop.
22: Canada's push away from the U.S. takes the Prime Minister to the EU, where the bloc is set to hear a pitch for deeper relations, including potential looser visa rules.
23: Mark Carney is inviting private investors to operate Canada's four largest airports.
24: But we will unlock their true value by bringing in new capital.
23: The Prime Minister announcing that and other incentives at today's Canada Investment Summit.
25: It's full steam ahead with the 401 tunnel, claims the Ford government.
26: We have those borehole investigations that are occurring.
25: The soil and rock sampling, the transportation minister says, is currently underway to advance the controversial project.
27: Braden Fisher kickstarts a bullpen day as the Blue Jays host the Tigers in Game 2, and the Maple Leafs have named their new radio voice, Sports at 45.
9: Markets sell off across the board, even with the price for oil close to its highest since May. Triple-digit declines on the TSX, the Dow, and the NASDAQ. Business at 56.
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3: Time for Rogers, Xfinity Internet, traffic and weather together on the ones here. Is Ben Davey.
28: Thank you, Alex. Hello, Laura, and good evening, Toronto. This report is brought to you by Vertical CPA. Still have this issue Brendan was telling us about on the westbound 401 west of Meadowvale in the express. Two right lanes were blocked with a crash. They got that down to just one right lane now, so volume through there is much improved. Still lots of delays on that westbound 401, though. It's a slow go from approaching the 412 to Salem through the collectors at White, so you have a short delay through there. And then we have that lane realignment from Morningside to approaching Nielsen in the express. That's down to two lanes, and then you're back on the brakes again from the 404 alternately express and collectors across to Dixon, then more volume from Dixie to the 410 through the collectors and approaching Highway 25 to west of Guelph Line. It's a slow go on that west 401 as well. As for the eastbound side, it's improving. No vehicle issues that we are aware of, but it's heavy from east of the 410 to Kennedy and the express and collectors, and then from Brock Road to east of Salem. On the eastbound QEW, Kerry was mentioning this issue approaching Cawthra, stalled vehicle blocking the center lane. That's heavy from Aaron Mills to Cawthra. As a result, they got a tow truck hooked up there. That should be clearing soon. In the meantime, expect delays. East Gardner still very slow from the 427 all the way to the Jarvis ramp. And westbound Gardner actually looking a little bit better, but it is heavy right off the DVP to about Strawn. If you're on the northbound Don Valley Parkway, that's a slow go still from Bayview Bloor up to York Mills. North 404 not too bad. Southbound 404 DVP, a heavy go from north of Finch down to York Mills. 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Your next report in less than 10 minutes. With your forecast, here's Jesse Uppel.
10: Overcast conditions this evening and overnight with still that chance of scattered showers in parts of the GTA. 19 for tonight's low, and tomorrow it's a quieter day overall, also warmer with a high of 26 degrees, humidex near 30, and a sun cloud mix. Tonight's low, 19.
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3: Happening now, Jane and Finch, shaken community members gathering for a vigil for the 17-year-old boy who was shot and killed Monday afternoon.
0: Catalina Gillies with City News is there.
1: Community is coming together tonight to remember 17-year-old Cashy August, who police say was shot and killed at the intersection of Jane and Finch on Monday afternoon. Today, police identified him as the city's 24th homicide of the year. Right now, we can see friends, family, community members gathering here for a vigil as they try to make sense of another young life lost to gun violence. This vigil is hosted by Lorna Antwi, a city councilor candidate in Ward 7 for Humber River Black Creek. We can see community members coming together, embracing one another, showing support to one another in such a difficult time. We can see them holding some photos. Some have candles.
0: Toronto police are still looking for suspects and are asking anyone with information to come forward.
3: Many who attended the victim's high school are struggling to deal with the loss of a classmate. Students tell City News Cashy was on the basketball team and he was bright and bubbly and cared about people.
2: For me personally, I've been going through some hard times in middle school and he was actually there for me.
4: I want other people to know that he's a fun guy. He's caring. If you're upset about something, he'll definitely let you feel better. He'll make jokes even when you're having the worst day of your life.
3: The principal of C.W. Jeffries Collegiate sent out a note to students, parents, and staff this morning, directing them to several resources to help those affected.
0: 680 News Time, 6:35. The Prime Minister is now en route to France ahead of a much-anticipated speech to the European Parliament. It comes amid rumors travel restrictions to Europe for those holding a Canadian passport will soon be loosened. 680 Sophia Vavaroutsos has reaction from Pearson Airport.
6: The Prime Minister confirms visa rules will be part of his talks with EU officials as he pushes for a deeper relationship with the bloc. Mark Carney made the comment speaking to reporters, saying it's just one of the elements he plans to bring up. Those here at Pearson Terminal 1 who are double-checking their own passports, visas, and documents to head to destinations around the world say they would be for it.
7: I can't see there being any negatives to that. If I wasn't married and single, then I would definitely go more often.
8: I would feel great. It allows for more opportunities for Canadians.
6: It's all part of this push away from the U.S., which has already resulted in a tighter relationship with European countries, with new economic and defense agreements in the works. Carney is set to address EU Parliament tomorrow. At Pearson Airport, Sophia Vavaroutsos, 680 News Radio.
3: Mark Carney began his day downtown for day two of an international investment summit to make an announcement that will likely impact the operations of Canada's four largest airports. 680 Scott Burnett has the details.
11: Prime Minister Carney hoping to bring $1 trillion into Canada over the next 5 years. What could be a big incentive? Carney announcing he wants to see private investors operate Canada's four largest airports.
13: We will reinvest the tens of billions of dollars of capital that we raise, investing in regional airports. It will mean a better passenger experience.
11: He says the federal government would retain ownership of the land and assets at Toronto Pearson, Montreal Trudeau, Calgary, and Vancouver. Carney says these incentives are necessary as we move into a new age.
13: We live in a world where integration has been weaponized because a country that cannot feed, fuel, or defend itself is not truly sovereign.
11: Conservative leader Pierre Poilievre.
14: 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And what have Canadians got? More expensive food, gas, and housing.
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0: 680 News Time, 6:37. A tunnel under the 401 for both drivers and transit riders is one step closer, but still a long way off from becoming reality. 680's Richard Southern joins us with more from the Transportation Minister.
29: The tunnel is an exciting project.
30: It's more than just a pipe dream, contends the Ford government. Almost 2 years to the day since Premier Ford first announced his idea to build the 55-kilometer three-level tunnel beneath the 401, the government says preparatory work is underway. Transportation Minister Sarkaria telling 680 News Radio that soil and rock sampling to see if the tunnel can safely be built is happening.
29: As we speak right now, we have those borehole investigations that are occurring. And that study is going to be completed relatively shortly, and we'd be looking forward to updating both you, Richard, and your listeners.
30: Critics, though, continue to take aim at the idea. Engineers say the project can be built, but they question what it'll do to actually alleviate traffic congestion, suggesting the new lanes underneath will quickly fill with cars and trucks. Then there's the price, estimated at least $55 billion. Richard Southern, 680 News Radio.
3: 680 News Time, 638. Only 11 games remain as the Blue Jays look to bounce back against the Tigers this evening. 680's Alex Sixero gets a set.
27: Through the first three innings last night with Jose Soriano cruising, the Blue Jays went 1-for-9 with runners in scoring position, and in the end, it cost them. Sportsnet's Kevin Barker.
5: The world's not ended. You know, you would like to have been tied with the Guardians, but you're not. Nobody said this is going to be easy. You dug yourself a hole. You got to try and get out of it, but offensively, you need to get better and more consistent, and just they have a real tough time of doing that.
27: And the Jays remain a game back of the Guardians for the final wildcard spot, with Cleveland also losing last night. We're getting set for game two down at Rogers Center as the Jays go with a bullpen day against the Tigers and Drew Anderson. Braden Fisher will be used as an opener, with Spencer Miles also in the mix. Sportsnet and Sportsnet 590 The Fan with a call at 7:07. 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
3: 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Enpro predicts the price will rise 1 cent at midnight to $1.839 a liter at most GTA stations. We'll check traffic in 60 seconds.
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3: Time for Rogers, Xfinity Internet, traffic and weather together on the ones. Here's Ben Davey.
28: Thank you, Alex. This report is for Loblaws. We have some good news on the eastbound QEW near here, Ontario. That stalled vehicle that was blocking the center lane is now gone. Still a pretty slow go, though. That eastbound QEW is heavy from southbound and Erin Mills all the way up towards Cawthra, where these earlier issues were. Southbound 427 is heavy approaching Dundas as you make your way onto the westbound QEW. That gradually improves once you get past Dixie. If you're traveling on the eastbound Gardner Expressway, heavy from the Humber Bridge now all the way in towards Dufferin. On the westbound side, still seeing volume pretty much from Cherry Parliament. You hit the brakes from there and it's stop and go until you clear Bathurst. Not aware of any live lane issues. It just seems to be volume right now. Northbound DVP, still a slow crawl from Bayview Bloor up to beyond Lawrence. The North 404 looks really good though through York Region. On the southbound side of that, it's a slow go from approaching Finch down to about Lawrence. The rest of the southbound Don Valley Parkway looks to be in good shape. Still watching this issue, westbound 401 west of Meadowvale in the express. Just one right lane block with a crash. It's not too heavy through there, but you will find more volume on that westbound 401 from the 404 alternately express and collectors across to Dixon, then from Dixie to the 410 in the collectors. Let's help women break free from abuse. 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Your next report in less than 10 minutes. With your forecast, here's Jesse Upel.
10: Cloudy with a few passing showers this evening and overnight across parts of the GTA. 19 for the overnight low. And tomorrow, it's a more summer-like day with sun and cloud reaching a high of 26 degrees for the afternoon and a humidex in the 30s. A chance of a few more showers rolling in early Thursday morning and then should stay dry for the remainder of the day. Wind shifting northwesterly with a high of 23. Tonight's low, 19.
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3: The UK is reportedly in talks with Canada to be part of the planned Global Defence Bank. 680 business analyst Chris McCusker has more on the report from The Guardian.
9: John Healey, who is the new chancellor in Britain, is considering a plan, according to reports, to join this proposed Canada-led Defence, Security and Resilience Bank, known as the DSRB. This report comes weeks after his predecessor, Rachel Reeves, rejected the project, and it also comes before Healey sits down with Prime Minister Mark Carney during his trip to Europe, which starts tomorrow. Healey also met with Federal Finance Minister François-Philippe Champagne twice at a G20 summit 2 weeks ago. Now, Canada has reportedly already invited the UK to become a founding member of the bank, along with eight other countries. Chris McCusker, 680 News Radio.
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3: Cloudy at 22 degrees in downtown Toronto. Good evening. I'm Alex Bloomfield.
0: And I'm Laura Carney. Here are the top stories this hour.
3: A vigil now winding down at a transit stop near Jane and Finch, where police now say 17-year-old Kashi August, a basketball player at the local high school, was gunned down in broad daylight Monday. Still no word on suspects. Mark Carney now heading to France, where he will address European Parliament tomorrow, confirming before departure that discussions around loosening visa restrictions between Canada and the EU are ongoing. And coming up after sports.
21: The Daily Bread Food Bank is launching its Thanksgiving drive with more people needing its services than ever. It comes the day after the food bank hosted a mayoral debate with another debate on tap tonight.
3: Time now for sports. Here's Alex Sixero.
27: Alex, looks like some rain is coming into the downtown core, so the Jays have closed the Rogers Centre roof for the time being, getting ready for Game 2 between Toronto and the Detroit Tigers. Jays will try to rebound from that tough loss last night, but the wildcard standings remain the same. Guardians holding the final playoff spot. The Jays are one game back. Braden Fisher opens for the Jays on a bullpen day. Drew Anderson counters in about 20 minutes on Sportsnet and Sportsnet 590 The Fan, and the Jays going with the exact same starting lineup as last night. Right now, the Guardians and the White Sox are underway at Progressive Field. Randall Grichuk with a base hit here in the first for Chicago. It's no score in the top of the first. Earlier today in AAA, Trey Savage made a rehab start with the Buffalo Bisons. He failed to make it out of the first inning, giving up two runs on 34 pitches. Fastball sitting about 93-92. Savage could rejoin the Jays Monday in Baltimore. Maple Leafs have named Todd Crocker their new radio play-by-play voice. He will team up with Jim Ralph for the upcoming campaign. Crocker spent the last 13 years calling Marley's games and takes over for Joe Bowen, who retired after a 44-year run. Leafs open training camp tomorrow. This afternoon, Montreal Canadiens signed Alex Newhook. It's a four-year extension worth $5.5 million per season. Habs also signed Arbor Jacki to a one-year deal. And in Hamilton, Forge will host FC Super this evening in leg two of their Canadian Championship semifinal. It is tied 1-1 on aggregate. Kickoff at the top of the hour. Sports at 15 and 45 past every hour or anytime at sportsnet.ca.
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3: 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As food insecurity continues to rise in the city, Toronto's largest food bank has launched its most important appeal for donations. 680's Momin Qureshi has it from organizers.
6: The morning after moderating last night's mayoral debate, Daily Bread CEO Neil Hetherington is here at Nathan Phillips Square to launch their Thanksgiving drive. He tells me the food bank is being used more than ever. Pre-COVID, 60,000 users a month. Now it's up to over 300,000 users a month.
7: We can now fill the Rogers Center some 8 times with the number of individuals who we feed every single month.
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7: I think that there is an opportunity to get a little more granular, a little more specific in the platforms when it comes to how you are going to achieve those housing goals.
6: At City Hall, Momin Qureshi, 680 News Radio.
3: 680 News Time, 649. Toronto police have laid additional charges in connection to a sexual assault investigation after another victim was identified, and investigators believe there may be more victims. On June 9th of this year, investigators arrested and charged 21-year-old Caden Charles Robinson for allegedly luring an underage victim through Snapchat and sexually assaulting them after meeting up. Today, police allege that back in April of 2024, Robinson used Instagram to send sexual videos to an underage victim, arranged a meetup near Evans Avenue in Kipling. Investigators allege Robinson sexually assaulted that victim and put a gun to their stomach, attempted to put them in his car. He's facing an additional 11 charges. Robinson used a Snapchat account with the name K_Charles55 and an Instagram account with the name K_Charles789. In 60 seconds, a look at the roads and the extended forecast. 680 News Time, 650.
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3: 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Here's Ben Davey.
24: This update is for Frank Leo. We have a new problem. It's on the westbound 407. This is west of Pine Valley. A crash has three left lanes blocked. We'll keep an eye on that for you and see if any delay forms as a result. Not seeing one at the moment, but of course a very slow crawl on the 401 both directions across the top of the city. Still waiting for this issue on the westbound 401 west of Meadowvale to get cleared. It's blocking the right lane and it's slow on the approach and then more volume on that westbound 401 from the 404 DVP, alternately express and collector, stop and go until you clear Dixon, and then more volume through Mississauga from Dixie to the 410 in the collectors. And then into Milton, the west 401 is slow, approaching Highway 25 to west of Guelph Line. That appears to be just volume. Eastbound 401, you're looking at delays from east of the 410, off and on through express and collectors out towards Kennedy, and then in Durham from Brock Road to east of Salem. A little bit of improvement now on the westbound QEW, still slow from the 427 to Cawthra, though, then from Ford Drive to Trafalgar, east 401 problems at past here, Ontario are now clear, but it's still slow from back to Aaron Mills, and the eastbound Gardner improving, but heavy from Islington to beyond Jameson. If you're on the westbound Gardner, that's a slow crawl from Cherry to about Bathurst, and then you see some improvement. Northbound DVP, heavy from Bayview Bloor up towards York Mills. Frank Leo of REMAX has a multi-million dollar marketing system that gets you more. 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Your next report in less than 10 minutes with a forecast. Here's Jesse Upold.
5: It's a cloudy evening with a chance of a few more passing showers in parts of the GTA. An overnight low of 19 degrees and then well above seasonal for tomorrow. Sun and cloud, 26 degrees for the afternoon. We'll feel closer to the low 30s and then a few showers return by Thursday morning. 23 for the high on Thursday afternoon with wind shifting northwesterly. We're sunny and seasonal to end off the work week, a high of 22. Tonight's low, 19.
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11: What's up? Alien here, you know, from space. And, whoa, I'm loving people's reactions to the news that Lotto Max now has more chances to win, with up to 90 new prizes of $100,000. 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But it's real. Believe it.
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11: Way ahead of you, buddy. Already bought my ticket.
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3: Four teenagers have been arrested in connection with a firearm investigation. Toronto police say Monday around 4:30 in the morning, officers were on patrol near Finch and Yorkgate Boulevard when they stopped a vehicle. Investigators seized break and enter tools and a loaded gun and arrested the four accused. An 18-year-old man was charged with six offenses, including careless driving and possessing a loaded firearm without a license. Three 16-year-olds from Toronto are also facing charges. Widow's Bay dominated the Emmys, and some of the shows nominated have been renewed for more seasons. ABC's Wayne Cabot has those stories in tonight's entertainment update.
25: There is something.
26: Widow's Bay was the big winner at the Emmys Monday night, taking home six awards, including Outstanding Comedy Series. The show's star, Matthew Rhys, making history, becoming the first actor to win two lead actor awards in the same year. He nabbed one for Widow's Bay in the comedy category, another for his role in the limited series, The Beast in Me.
28: Excuse me, everyone.
26: Fresh off of Allison Janney's Emmy win for her supporting role in The Diplomat, the Netflix series has dropped its first trailer for season four, teasing both personal and political challenges for Kerry Russell's Kate Wilder. New episodes premiere on Netflix October 15th.
28: What are you doing?
29: What are you doing in my garden?
26: Another Emmy-nominated show, Slow Horses, is galloping back for more. The Gary Oldman-led series has been renewed for season 8 on Apple TV. Season 6 is set to premiere Wednesday, and season 7 is already on the way. Wayne Cabot, ABC News.
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9: The Clarity Act in the U.S. today, which is described as the first comprehensive legislation on cryptocurrency, did fail in the Senate. It was a procedural hurdle. So shares in Coinbase, a crypto exchange, sold off on Wall Street. That stock down by about 10%. It was a losing day across the board ahead of a likely interest rate hike in the U.S. tomorrow. The Dow was down 328 points. The S&P down 34, the NASDAQ down 204. The TSX was lower by 120 points, 35,582. A tough day for shares. Sears and Apotex. That stock down 9.2%. The pharma company has upsized its secondary offering as a way to raise money. Gold futures today down by a third of a percent to 4,303. And then oil was higher for a ninth time in 10 days, up $4.44, 105.83 a barrel, close to its highest price since May the 19th. U.S. Energy Secretary Chris Wright spoke to CNBC about another port in the Red Sea, which is also blocking oil shipments.
1: Look, the Bab el-Mandeb is an increasing problem. Again, an Iran-backed proxy group. They're trying to bring economic terrorism to the world. Most of those cargoes now actually go through the Suez Canal and the pipeline through Egypt that sits next to the canal. So it's a longer route. It's not ideal, but energy gets to market.
9: At the Business Center, I'm Chris McCusker.
2: I was a competitive skater, and that journey took me to the Olympics. 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Staying active means my independence and my freedom. Kintec enabled me to have longevity in the things that I enjoy doing.
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3: Tonight, going down to a low near 19 degrees. For tomorrow, mix of sun and cloud, a high of 26 and a humidex near 30. And for Thursday, chance of some showers early in the day, high of 23 degrees. 22 and sunny expected on Friday. 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
0: It's Tuesday, September 15th. Good evening. I'm Laura Carney.
3: I'm Alex Bloomfield. Here's what's making news right now.
0: Community members are gathering this evening for a candlelight vigil near the scene of the city's latest murder. A 17-year-old shot and killed at Jane and Finch.
7: The Prime Minister hinting at looser visa rules for Canadians wanting to go to Europe as he heads to France in a push to distance this country from the U.S.
12: The Prime Minister wants to open up operations of Canada's four largest airports to private investors.
17: It will mean a better passenger experience.
12: It's one of several pitches made on day two of the Canada Investor Summit.
18: Ontario's Transportation Minister telling 680 News Radio that soil and rock sampling to build the 401 tunnel is currently underway.
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22: Blue Jays go for a bounce back against the Tigers. Guardians and White Sox going at it again. And the Leafs have announced their new radio play-by-play broadcaster. Sports at 15.
9: Triple-digit declines on the TSX, the Dow, and the NASDAQ. While the price for oil closed above $100, close to its highest levels since May. Business at 26.
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0: 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Here's Ben Davey.
24: Traffic for Cobble Beach, Concours d'Elegance. Thanks to a traffic spotter for letting us know about this crash on the westbound 407 that we've been watching. Apparently, five vehicles involved in this one, and they've now got four left lanes blocked. Don't often see volume on the 407, but such is the case at the moment. This is westbound 407 west of Pine Valley. So the four left lanes are blocked. Traffic getting through using the two right lanes. Short delay, but definitely a heavy one. Cars pretty much come to a complete stop on the approach to this. So just watch your speed as you make your way across there if you're on the westbound 407. If you're on the westbound 401, we have some good news. The collision that we were reporting earlier west of Meadowvale in the Express, which had two right lanes blocked, is now clear. Emergency vehicles have left the scene and all lanes are open through there. Now, still quite slow on the westbound 401 from approaching the 412 to Salem. Volume through White's and the Collectors, and then you're back on the brakes again. Around the 404 DVP. Really, from there all the way to Dixon Martin Grove, you've got some heavy delays off and on, and then it's a slow go again through Mississauga from Dixie to the 410 and the Collectors, and from approaching Highway 25 to west of Guelph Line in Milton. Eastbound 401, not nearly as bad, but the usual delay from the airport pretty much all the way across to just past Bayview, alternately Express and Collectors. Not too bad through Scarborough, seeing a little bit of volume in the Collectors between Warden and Kennedy, but nothing serious there. Northbound 400, heavy from Finch up to Rutherford. If you're southbound on the 400 from Shepherd to the 401 ramps as usual. Seeing some improvement on the northbound Don Valley Parkway, but still slow in sections as you make your way from Bayview Bloor up to about York Mills. On the southbound side of the 404, you're on the brakes from Finch down to Lawrence. Don't miss incredible and rare exotic automobiles at the Cobble Beach Concours d'Elegance on September the 20th. For tickets, visit cobblebeachconcours.com. Your next report in less than 10 minutes with your forecast, Jesse Upold.
5: Cloudy conditions this evening, and there's still that possibility of some passing showers in parts of the GTA right through tonight, a low of 19 degrees. We are drier tomorrow and more summer-like with sun and cloud, a high of 26 degrees for the afternoon. We'll feel closer to 30. Tonight's low 19.
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0: Happening now in North York, a vigil is underway to honor 17-year-old Cashie August, who was shot and killed at Jane and Finch yesterday afternoon.
3: As Catalina Gillies with City News tells us, it's not the first time this community has mourned together.
8: Back in 2007, 15-year-old Jordan Manners was fatally shot inside CW Jeffries Collegiate Institute, a case that sent shockwaves through the community and across the city. Manners was a grade 9 student at the school when he was killed on May 23, 2007. His death prompted a major police investigation and renewed attention on gun violence affecting young people in the Jane Finch community. Nearly two decades later, residents are here once again mourning the loss of a teenager to gun violence. Tonight, the focus will be on remembering Cashie August and supporting his family and friends.
3: Toronto police say Cashie is the city's 24th homicide victim of the year. No arrests have been made.
0: Happening now at the Young People's Theatre, Olivia Chow and Chris Alexander are among the mayoral hopefuls facing off in a debate sponsored by the Toronto Arts Foundation. One notable contender in the mayor's race that is not there is Brad Bradford. His campaign says he is not taking part because it is being moderated by Jill Andrew, who they say has previously criticized Bradford online.
3: Well, first pitch just minutes away now as the Blue Jays look to bounce back from that disappointing opener with the Tigers at Rogers Center. 680's Alex Sixero tees it up.
10: The decision to go to Joe Mantiply up a run in the eighth inning last night remains a sore spot for many Jays fans, but Sportsnet's Kevin Barker points the finger elsewhere for that crushing loss.
11: They basically lost the game like they've been losing all year. Offensive woes,
10: yep.
11: Not holding a runner, which allowed the stolen base in the ninth inning, which scored on the error. Yep. Like that's basically the way they've lost all year. Was no different last night.
10: And the Blue Jays were fortunate the Guardians also lost last night. So with 11 games to go, Toronto is still a game back of Cleveland for the final wildcard spot. Jays go with yet another bullpen day for game two against the Tigers as Braden Fisher will open. And the red-hot Kaz Okamoto has 5 home runs since last Monday. Alex Sixero, 680 News Radio.
0: 680 News Time, 7:05. Happening now on Line 5, there is no service between Forest Hill and Don Valley stations. The TTC says this is due to an overhead power issue. Shuttle buses are on the way. Stay with 680 News Radio for more on this story.
3: 680 News Time, 7:06. The Prime Minister now on his way to France, where he'll address the European Parliament tomorrow. And Mark Carney says visa-free travel could be part of broader talks with the EU. 680 Sophia Vavaroutsos joins us from Pearson Airport with the story and reaction.
13: Pearson's Terminal 1 is busy with people heading to and coming from all over the world. But for those going to Europe, a hint from the Prime Minister today that the process could become easier. Ahead of leaving for a trip to France, Mark Carney confirmed he will be speaking to European officials about potentially loosening visa rules between Canadians and EU member states. Those here right now say they're in favor.
14: That's actually pretty good. Probably would travel there more often. My sister's actually there right now.
15: I mean, it's definitely more for me, you know, more time and a higher cost. But I think given the current situation, I would much rather go there than go to the US right now.
1: If the ticket prices went down, I would. I think for me, that's the bigger challenge right now.
7: It comes as the Prime Minister continues to push Canada toward other allies amid tensions with the U.S. Carney will address the EU Parliament tomorrow at Pearson Airport, Terminal 1. Sophia Vavaruzzo, 680 News Radio.
0: 680 News, time 7:07. Former Prime Minister Stephen Harper addressed business leaders to close Canada's first international investment summit downtown this afternoon. Earlier today, the current PM made an announcement that will impact the country's largest airports. 680 Scott Burnett explains.
2: Our goal is simple, to make Canada the most attractive place in the G7 to invest.
16: Mark Carney hoping to coax $1 trillion from investors over the next 5 years, most notably by opening up operations of Canada's four largest airports, including Pearson, to private entities.
2: The government of Canada will retain ownership of the underlying land and assets, but we will unlock their true value by bringing in new capital and expertise.
16: The operating costs saved would be redirected to improving regional airports and local infrastructure projects and improve the passenger experience. Carney also announcing a new tax incentive dubbed the Productivity Mega Deduction, allowing immediate deductions for most new capital investments. Conservative leader Pierre Poilievre in Vancouver today reacting to Carney's investment push.
19: It's all great to have summits and speeches and traveling around the world, but what about right here at home in people's real lives? Where are the results that they can enjoy?
16: Scott Burnett, 680 News Radio.
3: 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Call it tunnel vision for the Ford government as the Premier's inner circle continues to advance the idea of building one under the 401. 680's Richard Southern joins us with today's update.
23: It's still a long ways off from shovels actually being in the ground to build it, but Transportation Minister Sargaria tells me that rock and soil sampling work is currently being done to see if they can actually build the 55-kilometer tunnel under the 401.
25: As we speak right now, we have those borehole investigations that are occurring along the 401 corridor.
23: Results of that, he says, will be in soon.
25: The tunnel is an exciting project because we know that population continues to expand in Ontario and we need to build the infrastructure for the future.
23: It was almost 2 years ago that the Premier first floated the idea of the three-level tunnel beneath the 401, stretching from Mississauga to Scarborough, carrying not only cars, but a transit line as well. Critics continue to question the idea. Engineers say it can be built, but will do little to alleviate congestion. They also say it would likely cost at least $55 billion to construct. Richard Southern, Queen's Park.
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0: 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In 60 seconds, traffic and weather together. 680 News Time 710.
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24: 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New problems. Southbound Meadowvale ramp to the westbound 401. We got a stalled vehicle that's blocking the right lane. The westbound 401 itself, though, is much improved. Still seeing volume from Whites to Port Union and the Express and Collectors. We have that lane realignment from Morningside to approaching Nielsen, so that's down to two lanes. And then you're looking at delays on that westbound 401 still from approaching Leslie off and on to Kipling and the Express and Collectors. A very short delay again through the 410 and the Express and Collectors as well. And then from Highway 25 to Guelph Line, that is still a pretty slow crawl with volume. All lanes are open, though, as far as we know. Eastbound 401 from Dixie to Leslie, alternately Express and Collectors. A volume at Bayview and the Collectors, where we have a stalled vehicle there blocking the far left lane. And then it's slow on the eastbound 401 from West Nita Salem as you make your way through Durham region. Eastbound 409 slow from approaching Martin Grove to the 401. And if you're traveling on the westbound 407, heads up for a crash west of Pine Valley. Four left lanes are blocked. We're told up to five vehicles were involved in this collision. Not seeing a huge backup on the approach there, but traffic is definitely slowing on the way through. It's a short delay, but definitely a heavy one. So you pretty much come to a stop. Just make sure that you are able to get over to the right safely and watch your speed on the approach to that. Southbound 400 looks much better. Just approaching the westbound 401 ramp, there's a little bit of volume there. Not seeing any delays on the northbound side of the 400 right now. Northbound Donvale Parkway coming out of the downtown. You're on the brakes from Don Mills to north of Lawrence. We still have this issue north of Stouffville Road. It's off to the shoulder, so it's not causing any delays, but there is a stalled dump truck there with a heavy tow on scene. 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Your next report in less than 10 minutes with your forecast, Jesse Upel.
4: Cloudy conditions this evening with a chance of some passing showers in parts of the GTA. We're down to 19 degrees through the overnight, and tomorrow sun and cloud, warmer with a high of 26 degrees. We'll be feeling closer to 30 once you factor in that humidity, and then the showers roll back in for early Thursday morning. We should stay dry through Thursday afternoon. Winds are shifting out of the northwest, and we'll have a high of 23 degrees. Tonight's low, 19.
0: 680 News Time, 7:13. Canada is expanding tax breaks on a broad range of investments in order to boost productivity. 680 business analyst Chris McCusker is looking at the numbers.
5: Prime Minister Mark Carney says he's expanding the scope of major investment tax write-offs, including oil and gas pipelines and mining property, among others. And this means a number of projects will now qualify for immediate expensing of some of their capital spending. Carney says this is one of the most significant changes in decades to the tax treatment of business investments, and it's poised to ease the income tax burden for many companies.
6: The result is that

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4: Light rain downtown, 22 degrees. Good evening, I'm Laura Carney. Here are the top stories this hour. The Jane and Finch community is gathering this evening for a candlelight vigil for the 17-year-old shot and killed in broad daylight yesterday. No arrests have been made, and Toronto police have not released any possible suspect information. In a bid to strengthen ties with the EU, Prime Minister Mark Carney, who's en route to France, is touting the idea of changing visa rules for travel to and from the European Union. He'll address the European in Parliament tomorrow. Earlier today, the PM announced the government is looking for private investors to operate the country's four largest airports, including Pearson. He made the announcement on the final day of Canada's first ever National Investment Summit. Time now for sports, and from Sportsnet 590, The Fan, good evening, Alain Kevion.
5: Good evening, Laura. The Blue Jays going for a bounce back tonight after last night's tough loss in their series opener against the Detroit Tigers. Jays manager John Schneider rolling out the same lineup. This is a bullpen day. Braden Fisher getting the start on the mound against Andrew Anderson. The game underway on Sportsnet and 590, The Fan. So far, Fisher has issued back-to-back walks to start the game. Fisher did get a ground ball double play since then. Tigers have a runner at third with Riley Green at the dish. 2-2 count, two outs. Cleveland Guardians and White Sox look away, Jays fans. The Guardians up 3-0, and it's only the second inning. Over in AAA Buffalo, Treya Savage trying to work his way back from knee surgery. Didn't make it out of the first inning in his rehab start. He got tagged with two runs, two hits, and a walk on 34 pitches. Anthony Santander, who was also set to play in the game, was scratched due to back soreness. Leafs with some broadcast changes. Former Marlies voice Todd Crocker is set to replace Joe Bowen on the radio broadcast for the Leafs. Crocker was with the Marlies for 13 seasons. More news from the ice. The Montreal Canadiens made a pair of signings ahead of training camp. Alex Newhook signed a four-year deal. Arber Jacki signing a one-year contract. And the Canadian men's national soccer team announcing captain Alphonso Davies and their goalkeeper Maxime Crépeau will not play in the three homecoming friendlies coming up at the end of the month. Davies will be on his honeymoon. Crépeau out for personal reasons. Sports at 15 and 45 past every hour or anytime at sportsnet.ca.
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4: 680 News, time 7:18. In a surprise move this afternoon, U.S. Congressman Thomas Massie introduced 8 articles of impeachment against Defense Secretary Pete Hegseth. The Kentucky Republican spoke for over an hour on the House floor, accusing Hegseth of waging an illegal war with Iran since congressional approval was not granted, and for the illegal capture of a foreign leader, Venezuela's Nicolas Maduro.
8: We can't normalize things like kidnapping heads of state or sending our military in to seize sovereign oil resources of other countries.
4: A Pentagon spokesperson responded to Massey's impeachment filing, saying in part, quote, by every measurable metric, the Department of War is better under President Trump and Secretary Hegseth's leadership than ever before. The U.S. war in Iran, meantime, continues to grow in cost.
9: The nonpartisan congressional

0: Budget Office says the war cost the U.S. more than $38 billion through August 1st. That's in line with what Pentagon Chief Pete Hegseth told a Senate panel in late July.
1: The estimate we have as of today is $37.5 billion.
0: And the CBO says the price tag will grow up to $3 billion or more per month. The office says the war is expected to contribute to inflation into next year's first quarter, making it roughly a half percentage point higher than earlier estimated. Sagar Magani, Washington.
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8: This update for the Canadian Cancer Society. New problem, Laura. It's on the westbound 401. Passport Union in the Express. Two vehicles involved. We've got one tow truck there. It's off to the right. The far left lane on the westbound 401 west of Port Union. So we've got heavy volume from Whites in both the Express and the Collectors, but the Collectors definitely your better option of the two with this left lane collision in the Express. You get past there, and the westbound 401 does show some improvement. We had the southbound Meadowvale ramp to the westbound 401 partially blocked. There was a stalled vehicle there. That got cleared very quickly. Looking at delays now on the westbound 401 from approaching Leslie to Kipling, alternately Express and Collectors through the 410, 403. It's a little bit slow as well in both the Express and Collectors, and then very heavy from Highway 25 to Guelph Line as you make your way westbound out of Milton. Eastbound 401, still slow from Dixie to Leslie in the Express and Collectors alternately. At Bayview and the Collectors, we have a stalled vehicle there. There, blocking the left lane. That is adding to the volume. And then a short delay on the eastbound 401 from Westney to Salem. Big crash on the westbound 407 right now. It's west of Pine Valley. Four left lanes blocked. Five vehicles involved in this one. It's on the 407, so there's not a whole ton of congestion, but you're definitely going to hit the brakes through there. It's a short delay, but a very heavy one on the approach to Pine Valley. If you're on the northbound 410 to Brampton, that's slow still from the north of the 407 up to about Beauvert. Southbound 410 looks really good. And checking the QEW eastbound, still volume from Erin Mills in towards Huron, Ontario. Westbound QEW delays from the 427 to west of Cawthra through the 403 merge and then heavy again through Guelph Line. This year's Canadian Cancer Society CIBC Run for the Cure takes place on Sunday, October 4th. 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Your next report at 7:31 with your forecast, Jesse Upel.
9: Cloudy skies this evening. Chance of a few more passing showers in parts of the GTA as we dip down to 19 degrees through the overnight. Tomorrow, it's a drier day, but also very warm and muggy. Sun and cloud, a high of 26 degrees, will feel like 30, and then the showers roll back in for early Thursday morning, a high of 23 degrees. Wind shifting northwesterly, and that will cool our temperatures back down to around seasonal for Friday. Sunshine to end off the work week, a high of 22, and then the showers return this weekend along with cooler temperatures. Tonight's low, 19.
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2: The Daily Bread Food Bank's annual Thanksgiving food drive is underway against the backdrop of a mayoral debate on affordability. 680's Momin Qureshi reports.
14: If you walked through Nathan Phillips Square this morning, you may have noticed the Toronto sign read, 1 in 10 people in Toronto use a food bank. It's part of the Daily Bread Food Bank's launch of its annual Thanksgiving drive. Daily Bread CEO Neil Hetherington telling me a record number of people are relying on their services.
15: The numbers are staggering. Before COVID hit, we were seeing about 60,000 per month. Last month was just over 300,000.
14: This comes the morning after Daily Bread hosted a mayoral debate. Hetherington tells me he's pleased all the candidates support the food program for elementary school kids and to build up more affordable housing, but he wants to hear specifics.
15: Tell us what you're actually going to do and then do it. And what are those tools that you need to make that happen, whether it's rent supplements or the development of new housing.
14: At City Hall, Momin Qureshi, 680 News Radio.
2: A strike affecting community services in this province is now into its fifth month with no sign of resolving. About 800 workers walked off the job in May, including 60 at Sistring. That's a 24/7 drop-in center. Nicole Sams is a member of one local bargaining unit and works at this location.
16: What we're asking for is a percentage of a wage increase in retroactive pay of 6.5%. The Ford government has issued out Bill 124 that capped public sector worker wages at 1%.
2: In a statement, the Ministry of Children, Community and Social Services points to past investments in the development services sector, including nearly $4 billion this year. In 60 seconds, you'll hear the market minute. 680 News, time 726.
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2: Now the dynamic market minute. Here's Chris McCusker.
22: A red flag in the bond market again today ahead of an interest rate announcement in the U.S. tomorrow. So the 10-year Treasury hit the highest level in almost two decades, driven by booming capital investment and soaring energy prices, which are adding to inflation. So bonds were down today and markets were down as well. The Dow was lower by 328 points, the S&P down 34, and the NASDAQ down 205. So the NASDAQ, the biggest loser, down 0.7%. On Bay Street, the TSX was lower by 120 points, 35,582. Gold futures down by a third of a percent to 4,303. Now, the Prime Minister announced a plan today to allow the immediate expensing of some capital investments in oil pipelines and production. The Oil Sands Alliance is applauding the move. Now, one of the companies it represents is Canadian Natural Resources. That stock today higher by 2.5%. Although oil was higher for a second day, up by $4.44, $105.83 a barrel, close to its highest price since May. The East-West pipeline in Saudi Arabia remains closed today, but there are also outages at Libyan oil fields. And then Bitcoin took a hit today after the Clarity Act in the U.S., which is supposed to act as a stepping stone of sorts to make crypto more mainstream, was blocked by the Senate. At the Business Center, I'm Chris McCusker.
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3: Good evening. It's Tuesday, September 15th. I'm Christine Ritchie.
4: And I'm Asher Roth. Here's what's making news right now.
3: Community members come together to remember 17-year-old Cashie August, who was gunned down yesterday afternoon in North York.
24: A very fun, energetic person that actually cares about how other people think.
3: Police continue to search for Cashie's killer.
25: Prime Minister Carney is heading to France, teasing possible looser visa rules as he makes a push for tighter ties between Canada and the EU.
4: A big shakeup for air travel in Canada. Prime Minister Carney wants private investors running four of the country's biggest airports. He says it would mean tens of billions for regional airports.
3: And some Toronto transit riders are fed up.
26: This train is traveling slower due to a reduced speed zone.
3: Excavation work for the new Ontario line is forcing trains to come to a crawl through the busy Yonge and Queen area.
27: Baseball, the name of the game tonight. The Jays and Tigers underway at Rogers Centre, and we're scoreboard watching the Guardians and White Sox. Sports at 45.
28: The TSX drops by more than 100 points, even with oil close to its highest level since May. The Dow is down by more than 300. The NASDAQ down by more than 200. Business at 56.
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8: Christine, Asher, thank you. This report for at CapitalDirect.ca. Five-car crash on the westbound 407 west of Pine Valley. Four left lanes blocked. Emergency crews on scene. Short, but very heavy delay on the approach. It is on the 407, so not quite as much congestion as other GTA highways at this hour of the evening, but you will pretty much come to a dead stop on the approach to this incident. We'll continue to keep an eye on it for you, so just watch your speed. Again, that's West 407 west of Pine Valley. Eastbound 407, thanks to a traffic spotter for telling us there's a folding chair approaching Salem. It's blocking a center lane. Looks like a camping chair, he says. We'll call the 407 ETR as soon as I finish this report and let them know. They'll send someone out there to pick that up. In the meantime, just keep an eye open for it. We don't want you running over that with your vehicle. East 401, slow go from Dixie to Bayview. Alternately, Express and Collectors. We had a stalled vehicle. East 401 at Bayview and the Collectors blocking the far left lane. That's now gone, but the volume remains, and it's still a little bit slow from Westview to Salem. Over on the westbound side, west of Port Union in the Express, there's a crash blocking the far left lane. That's heavy from Whites in both the Express and Collectors, but the Collectors are your better option with that collision in the Express lanes. Then slow on the westbound 401 from approaching Leslie to Kipling, alternately Express and Collectors. And we have a stalled vehicle on the westbound 401. At the Allen and the Collectors, it's blocking two left lanes, so watch out for that. And then more delays on the westbound 401 through the 410, 403 ramps in both the Express and Collectors, and then very heavy on the westbound 401 from Highway 25 to Guelph Line. Take a little, pay a little. 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Jesse Upol.
9: Overcast conditions this evening and overnight with still that chance of scattered showers in parts of the GTA, 19 for tonight's low, and tomorrow it's a quieter day overall, also warmer with a high of 26 degrees, humidex near 30, and a sun cloud mix. Tonight's low, 19.
4: And right now in downtown Toronto, off and on rain and 19 degrees. 680 News Time, 7:33.
3: A shaken community is united in grief tonight as they gather to remember the 17-year-old high school student gunned down in broad daylight. Family, friends, and neighbors of Cashie August are holding a vigil near the corner of Jane and Finch, where the teen was killed on Monday.
4: This community member says the gun violence must stop.
29: I'm appealing to the community. I'm appealing to the young people. I'm standing here. I'm 31 years old. I've been through it. I've been in high school. I've been in middle school. I know the type of influences and the type of peer pressure that we go through in our communities because we can't get by.
4: Earlier today, those who knew Kashi spoke with City News about why he was so beloved by his peers. Afia Baugh with City News has some of their stories.
24: I don't really know how to explain my feelings right now.
5: It's honestly so depressing. Everyone's just, like, not themselves anymore.
6: Students here say the senior student was on the basketball team and was a bright and bubbly soul who cared about people.
24: A very fun, energetic person that actually cares about how other people think.
5: I want other people to know that he's a fun guy. He's caring. If you're upset about something, he'll definitely let you feel better. He'll make jokes even when you're having the worst day of your life. He's just a sweet guy, honestly.
4: Grief counselors will be on hand at C.W. Jeffries Collegiate Institute to help the community cope. Police have not released a description of Kashi's killer.
3: 680 News Time, 7:35. Prime Minister Mark Carney is off to Europe looking for new friends as a relationship with Washington stays ice cold. On the table, a deeper partnership with Europe that could let Canadians live and work there without a visa. 680's Sophia Vavaruzos has the latest.
7: Travelers here at Pearson Terminal 1 are busy double-checking their visas, passports, and security documents. But for those heading to or coming from Europe, they could face fewer requirements in the future, as the Prime Minister says discussions around visas are on his agenda for broader talks with EU officials. Karen is in between flights and said she would welcome the chance to make travel a little easier, especially since she no longer goes to the U.S.
10: It makes sense. Yeah, I think we have deeper European roots than we have with the U.S. and obviously many of us are reticent to travel to the U.S. these days anyway, so why not make it easier for us to travel more in Europe?
7: Prime Minister Carney is set to address EU Parliament tomorrow and says he'll be discussing a variety of ways to bring Canada and the bloc closer together, including deeper economic ties. At Pearson Airport Terminal 1, Sophia Vavaruzos, 680 News Radio.
4: 680 News Time, 7:36. Former Prime Minister Stephen Harper delivered closing remarks at the summit and says the feds had no choice but to walk away from talks with the United States.
11: It is clear that the current U.S. administration views our level of economic integration as incompatible with our separate sovereignty. Thus, to maintain that sovereignty, we must pursue diminished reliance upon the United States.
4: Harper and Prime Minister Mark Carney worked together on steering Canada through the economic crisis in 2007 and 2008, while Carney was the governor of the Bank of Canada.
3: And earlier today, the Prime Minister unveiled a plan to have private investors take over operations of the country's four largest airports, Toronto Pearson, Montreal, Vancouver, and Calgary. Canada would retain ownership of the land and assets, while money saved would focus on improving regional airports and local infrastructure projects. Carney was asked today what he thinks about privatization more broadly.
12: We're selling a concession, not privatizing the airport. As you know, it's a difference. But that's been an experience that's been built up over the course of a few decades. We've seen transactions that don't work well and others that do.
3: And responding to this week's summit, Conservative leader Pierre Poilievre says policies need to be changed to unlock Canada's economy.
4: Well, it's another debate night in the Toronto mayoral race, but one of the frontrunners is sitting this one out. Organizers have billed tonight's event as the only debate focused on arts and culture in Toronto. It's being moderated by NDP MPP Jill Andrew, and Brad Bradford's team says that Andrew's past campaigning against him would not make her an objective host. Chow did not attend the debate on anti-Semitism hosted by the Jewish Lawyers of Canada last week. All three frontrunners squared off for the first time during the campaign just last night.
3: This is All News Radio. One of the busiest parts of the entire Toronto subway is now also one of the slowest, at least for now. Beverly Andrews of City News has more on why the trains are just crawling by and how long it might last.
26: This train is traveling slower due to a reduced speed zone.
13: Metrolink says excavation work is underway underneath the intersection of Queen and Yonge to connect the new Ontario line to the existing Line 1. But that's led to trains slowing down between King and TMU stations. TTC says the trains are already moving slower as they enter and exit Queen Station. So the reduced speeds are adding no more than a minute to trips. But the riders we talked to says that it's causing missed GO train connections and appointments.
14: line moving super slow has made me miss my trains, but not only that, miss my classes.
15: It's always making me late to Union Station, and I don't make my train in time, so I feel like it's stressful.
16: Although temporary, there's been no time frame given on when the slow orders will be lifted. Beverly Andrews, City News, Toronto.
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0: 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Enpro predicts the price will rise 1 cent at midnight to $1.839 a liter at most GTA stations. Coming up in a minute, traffic and your forecast. 680 News Time, 740.
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6: Traffic for Scotiabank. If you're on the northbound 400 at Highway 89, we now have left lane construction and a traffic spotter telling us north of Highway 89, there's a truck cap blocking the center lane. Very dangerous. Watch out for that. I do see a delay on the approach, so vehicles are slowing down. That's good. I called MTO. They said they're going to send somebody out there right away to go pick that up. So in the meantime, just watch out for it. You're going to hit the brakes just north of 89. Approaching this debris that needs to get cleared away. We also mentioned some debris on the eastbound 407 approaching Salem, a folding chair blocking the center lane. MTO now knows about that. It should be cleared momentarily. Westbound 407, big crash, five vehicles involved, four lanes blocked west of Pine Valley. This happened about almost an hour ago now. Still seeing some very heavy volume on the approach. Now, the 407, of course, is more lightly traveled than other GTA highways, so there's not a huge backup, but you will hit the brakes on the way through that. Sounds like traffic is using just the right lane or maybe the two right lanes to get past that issue. There are emergency vehicles on scene. Eastbound 401 still slow from Dixie to Bayview Express and Collectors, then from Westney to Salem. On the westbound 401, we mentioned the issue at the Allen in the Collectors. Left lane there with a stalled vehicle. Slow go through there, and then more volume on that westbound 401 through the 410, 403 ramps in the Express and Collector lanes, and then slow again from Highway 25 to Guelph Line. Northbound Don Valley Parkway, there was an issue north of Don Mills. A stalled vehicle there was blocked a lane. It is now clear. So all lanes are open, but it's still a pretty slow crawl on that northbound Don Valley Parkway. Give yourself some time from approaching Don Mills to north of Lawrence, but the stalled vehicle north of Don Mills is gone. And there was a stalled dump truck on the northbound 404. It was off to the shoulder north of Stouffville Road. A heavy tow's been on scene there for several hours, and we have the confirmation now from MTO that that vehicle has been removed. 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Your next report in less than 10 minutes with a forecast, Jesse Upold.
7: Cloudy with a few passing showers this evening and overnight across parts of the GTA. 19 for the overnight low, and tomorrow it's a more summer-like day with sun and cloud reaching a high of 26 degrees for the afternoon and a humidex in the 30s. A chance of a few more showers rolling in early Thursday morning, and then should stay dry for the remainder of the day. Wind shifting northwesterly with a high of 23. Tonight's low, 19.
0: And right now we're sitting at 19 degrees, feeling more like 23 with a mostly cloudy sky. And still to come on 680 News Radio, Donald Trump screams at a judge and at the board members of the Kennedy Center after learning that his name will not be added to the building. That story, your headlines and sports all up next. 680 News Time, 744.
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0: It's 19 degrees, feeling like 23 and cloudy. Good evening. I'm Christine Ritchie. So glad you could tune in. Here are the top stories this hour. A 17-year-old boy is being remembered tonight at a vigil near Jane and Finch. Cashy August was gunned down yesterday afternoon. He was a high school basketball player and well-liked by his classmates.
11: A very fun, energetic person that actually cares about how other people think.
12: If you're upset about something, he'll definitely let you feel better. He'll make jokes even when you're having the worst day of your life.
0: Police have not released a description of Cashy's killer. Prime Minister Carney is making his way to Europe, headed for a major speech before the EU Parliament. Carney is looking for a deeper partnership with Europe that could let Canadians live and work there without a visa. The move comes as trade talks with the U.S. remain stalled. And there was a big shakeup for Canadian air travel today. Carney announced at the Canada Investment Summit that he wants private investors running Canada's four biggest airports. Ottawa would keep ownership of the land, but private players would take over operations. Carney says the billions raised would flow into regional airports and infrastructure. 680 News Time, 7:46. Now time for sports from Sportsnet 590 The Fan. Good evening, Alain Cavillon.
13: Good evening, Christine. Bullpen day for the Blue Jays against the Tigers tonight. The roof starting to crack open at Rogers Center. Braden Fisher got the start in this one. Two leadoff walks, but got out of it. Brendan Cellucci making his big league debut. He faced two batters, struck them both out. Cellucci still into the game now in the third inning. He just picked up his third big league K. The game's still scoreless on Sportsnet and 590 The Fan. Guardians against the White Sox. Guardians still with a 3-1 lead in the fourth inning. They still have that lone that last wild card spot available that the Jays are trying to hunt down. Trey Yesavage with a rehab start in AAA Buffalo didn't even make it out of the first inning. He was tagged with two runs on two hits on 34 pitches. Anthony Santander was supposed to play in the game but was scratched due to back soreness. Leafs with some broadcast changes. They've named Todd Crocker their new radio play-by-play announcer. Crocker was with the Marlies for 13 seasons. David Bowen, Joe Bowen's youngest son, will replace Crocker in the Marlies booth. Staying on the frozen waters, the Montreal Canadiens with a pair of signings today. Alex Newhook and Arbor Jacki have new deals. 4-year extension for Newhook and a 1-year deal for Jacki. The Canadiens men's national team set to play a friendly in the city at the end of the month. They'll do so without the likes of Alphonso Davies and goalkeeper Maxime Crépeau. Davies will be on his honeymoon. Crépeau is attending a personal matter. Sports at 15 and 45 past every hour or anytime at sportsnet.ca.
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0: 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All four of Ed Sheeran's opening acts, including his backing band, have now quit his concert tour in support of Macklemore, who was removed for his pro-Palestinian comments on stage in New Jersey. The supporting acts, including Phineas, Billie Eilish's older brother, each announced they'd leave the tour hours after Sheeran said he refused to be drawn into a discussion about the war in Gaza. The 35-year-old singer said on Instagram that the decision to remove Macklemore was solely the tour promoters. Robert Kraft, the owner of the New England Patriots, later confirmed that he led the push to drop Macklemore from the tour, even threatening to block Sheeran's concert at Gillette Stadium. U.S. President Donald Trump's hand-picked board of trustees for the Kennedy Center has announced the venue will shut down just hours after a federal judge said Trump's name cannot be added to the building. The board wanted to add an inscription thanking Trump for renovating and restoring the property. Multiple sources told CNN that the president called into the board meeting and screamed at the judge, the board members, and the Democratic congresswoman whose lawsuit has prevented his name from being added to the building. On social media, Trump says the building won't be renovated and restored without his name attached. Coming up just 2 days into the new school year, and Prince Harry and Meghan switch schools for their two kids. That story and traffic and weather up next. 680 News Time, 750.
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0: 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Here's Ben Davey.
6: And this report for Cobble Beach, Concours d'Elegance. We have a collision clear now on the westbound 401 west of Port Union. It was in the express blocking the far left lane. It's gone. All lanes are open. No delay through there. And traffic on still a little bit slow in spots on that westbound 401, but we don't have any major backups. So things have really improved on that westbound 401 since our last report. Now, there's still that issue on the west 401 at the Allen in the collectors. There is a stall vehicle blocking the far left lane there, but that's not causing any huge delay. Eastbound 401, still sluggish. We are seeing delays off and on from the airport to about Bayview and both the express and collectors, and then a short delay in the collectors through Scarborough from Warden to about Kennedy, but that's just late clearing volume. Nothing serious of concern there. We do still have this crash on the westbound 407 west of Pine Valley. Four left lanes were blocked at one point. I don't have an update on that. Maybe if you happen to pass through and can call us safely, you can do so at Star 680 and give us an update on that. That was westbound 407 west of Pine Valley. Looks like it's either clear or almost clear. Traffic's still a little bit slow through there, but it's not backed up like it was earlier. Northbound Don Valley Parkway still slow from Don Mills up to Eglinton. Much improved north of there. If you're on the southbound side, that's a pretty good drive. Just a little bit of volume left south of Finch down towards Lawrence on that southbound Don Valley Parkway, but overall much improved. Also wanted to mention east and westbound Davenport now fully clear from Howland to Kendall. That's just east of Bathurst. It was closed for a collision that happened just after 5 o'clock this evening, but officials telling us now from Toronto Transportation that that's gone. All lanes are now open. 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
7: It's a cloudy evening with the chance of a few more passing showers in parts of the GTA. An overnight low of 19 degrees and then well above seasonal for tomorrow. Sun and cloud, 26 degrees for the afternoon. We'll feel closer to the low 30s and then a few showers return by Thursday morning. 23 for the high on Thursday afternoon with wind shifting northwesterly. We're sunny and seasonal to end off the work week, a high of 22. Tonight's low, 19.
0: Right now we're sitting at 19 degrees, feeling more like 23 and mostly cloudy.
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0: 680 News Time, 9:55. The Daily Bread Food Bank kicked off its fall campaign today. It's the annual push to fight hunger before the holidays. 680's Mo Qureshi has more on this year's goal.
1: If you walk through Nathan Phillips Square this morning, you likely notice a Toronto sign had some extensions. So it read, 1 in 10 people in Toronto use a food bank. Daily Bread CEO Neil Hetherington telling me it's part of the launch for their annual Thanksgiving drive coming the morning after hosting last night's mayoral debate.
21: That's why it made so much sense that at Nathan Phillips Square the next morning, we are launching our fall campaign. And that fall campaign is going to result in some $5 million being raised and 185,000 pounds of food.
1: As for the debate itself, Hetherington says he likes some of what he heard.
21: I was thrilled that all of the candidates said, you know what? It makes sense that we have a student nutrition program.
1: He also likes that all the candidates support building out affordable housing, but he wants specifics on how they plan to make it happen. At City Hall, Noman Qureshi, 680 News Radio.
0: And on the other end of the spectrum, Prince Harry and his wife Meghan Markle have moved their children to a new school in the UK over security concerns.
22: A spokesperson says the decision follows discussions with their security team. Prince Archie, 7, and Princess Lilibet, 5, just began the school year after relocating from California in late August. British media reports that the distance and traffic were concerns. The family is reportedly awaiting a government risk assessment on their security needs. Harry and Meghan, who left royal duties 6 years ago, have been expressing interest in reconciling with the royal family. They continue to refrain from using formal royal titles, which was a stipulation. I'm Julie Walker.
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26: Losses on markets across the board today after the yield on 10-year bonds in the U.S. got very close to a 20-year high. The Dow was down 328 points, the S&P down 34, the NASDAQ down 205. There is also an interest rate announcement in the U.S. tomorrow, and there is a very good chance that we will see an interest rate hike. It would be the first one in 3 years. The TSX down by 120 points, 35,582. Now, shares in BCE today down by about 0.8%. That company announced plans to expand its data center facility in Saskatchewan to as much as 1.2 gigawatts. Analysts point out, though, the company has not secured customer contracts for the additional capability. Gold futures today lower by 0.33% to 4,303. And then oil was higher for a second day, or for a ninth time in 10 days, up by $4.44, 105.83 a barrel, close to the highest price since May the 19th. Concerns about supply still in play here, with a pipeline in Saudi Arabia still shut down. It is seen as an alternative to the Strait of Hormuz. And the Canadian dollar took another hit today. It's still trading below 72 cents U.S. At the Business Center, I'm Chris McCusker.
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